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1: You've got the home for Guardians Baseball on WFOB.
2: Guardians up 1-0, bottom of the fifth now as Joey Cantillo tries to keep things rolling. Three scoreless innings for Cantillo since starting the second. Sadon Rafaela, the batter, and he fouls one into the Guardians' dugout over on that third base side. Rafaela walked his first time up. Red Sox have Patrick Sandoval loosening up in the pen, a lefty. As it looks like that's it for Ranger Suarez after five strong innings. Here's the pitch. That's upstairs for a ball. 1-1 the count on Rafaela. Boy, they're glad to have him back after a quad injury. Had him out for about 3 weeks. Here's Cantillo's pitch. Swung on, chopped foul at home plate. Rafaela really blossoming into one of the better outfielders in the game today. A terrific center fielder defensively, who's hitting .284 coming in with 16 homers and 70 driven in. Here's Cantillo's 1-2. Just missed upstairs. 94 on the velocity for the fastball that time from Cantillo. About top end. Now the 2-2 from Cantillo. Swung on, bounced near the middle. Backhand pickup, Azana throws, and it's offline. Safe at first base is Rafaela with an infield single. Now, that may have been closer if Bizana had been able to put that throw on the money. Rafaela's still not running well. And we saw it last night. He had to leave the game in the second inning with a hamstring issue, which turned out to be more of a cramp than anything else. But that time was not barging down the line, but he did reach safely. Now Jaron Duran bunts, and bunts foul. So leadoff base runner for the Red Sox here in the fifth inning. A rare base runner for Boston. Just their second. Make that third. Two hits and a walk so far. That's it. We're in the fifth. 1-0 Cleveland. Here's the pitch. Bounced in there. Gets away from Bailey. Picks it up. Throws. Rafaela on the move. And he's in safely at second. Ball got past Rocchio. Good backup by Bizana. Or Rafaela might have been able to get up and head to third. So, that tying run now in scoring position with nobody out. That'll go as a wild pitch on Cantillo, allowing the base runner to advance. 1-1 the count on Duran. Popped a third first time up. Infield into the corners. He bunts. Pops it up right to Jose Ramirez, who makes the catch as he was straddling the foul line. And having to remain at second base is Rafaela, as Duran could not get the bunt down. He popped it up and popped out to Ramirez. So one down. Huge play right there. And that'll bring up Trevor Story. Story bounced to short his first time up. So one away. Rafaela still at second. Cantillo delivers, and it's down low for a ball. And we'll see if there's a base hit here, if Rafaela is able to turn it on a little bit more. It definitely seems like he's still favoring that leg that has kept him out for a while. Here's the pitch. Swing and a miss. Big rip by Story. And the count's now 1-1. Guardians have held him in check so far. 0-for-4 last night. They ground out to short first time up tonight. But he had been swinging it well since returning from the injured list. The pitch. That's upstairs for a ball. Went off speed that time, but it hung high. And it's 2-1 on Trevor Story. One out, runner at second. 1-0 Cleveland. Here's Cantillo's pitch.

0: Swing and a miss. Got the fastball past him. 2-2 the count. Don't forget, in September, Ford and your Northeast Ohio Ford dealers will double the difference by matching public donations to local food banks up to $300,000. 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Now he's back in there. Cantillo delivers. Called strike on the inside corner. Story caught looking. He can't believe it. Reluctant to leave home plate, but that looked like it had a good portion of the corner. And now two down with that runner still at second base. And the number nine hitter, Isaiah Kiner-Falefa, stepping in. Here's the pitch to him. He swings and fouls it back for strike one. Guardians trying to hang on to that one-run lead. What could be a big night for Cleveland. A win, and they clinch a postseason ticket. Here comes the 0-1 from Cantillo. Down low. 1-1 the count. Cantillo from the stretch. Long hold, now the 1-1. Swung on, ground ball right side. Picked up by Bazzana, throws back to first. In time for the out. Good range by Bazzana, good recovery by Fry to get back to first. And the side is retired. We're headed to the sixth. 1-0, Guardians over the Red Sox.
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0: Well, we're going to see the best bullpen in the American League right now as far as earned run average as the night is over for the starter. And Ranger Suarez ends his night 86 pitches, gave up the game's only run on 3 hits, allowed 1 walk, and struck out 5, and now on to pitch. Patrick Sandoval, the veteran left-hander. Jose Ramirez batting right-handed. And the pitch to him is on the outside corner, called strike. Well, Suarez looked awfully good tonight. The only run in this game, a line drive homer down the right field line by Angel Martinez. Ramirez takes, it's in there.

0: fastball strike. Sandoval has made 13 starts. He's 1-7 with a 5.15 ERA. Coming out of the bullpen now. The lefty's pitch, and it's hit foul third base side. Everybody, it seems like, that comes out of that bullpen is left-handed. They have five legitimate left-handed relievers. Now they bring out a starter in Patrick Sandoval, another left-hander. Sixth inning, 1-0 Cleveland. The pitch. Hosey drills a base hit between third and short into left. Ramirez 2-for-3. So Cleveland has collected its fourth hit in the game. Boston has one hit. Daniel Espino had a 1-2-3 first. Four shutout, one-hit innings so far from Joey Cantillo. Hi again, everybody. This is Tom Hamilton, along with Jim Rosenhaus, Brian Motze, Bruce Lane. Cool night in Boston. Breeze blowing in. 55 degrees. Chase DeLauder, the batter. The set and the pitch. Runner goes. Pitch waved at. Pitch is going to be a strike on the swing and miss. Throw was to the first base side of second, not nearly in time, as Ramirez has steal number 37. Didn't seem like Adley Rutschman had a lot on that throw. Not sure if he didn't get a good grip. He's one of the best throwing catchers in the game. Between Baltimore and Boston, throwing out 34% of the base stealers. So now DeLauder, who has struck out twice, climbs back in. Sandoval, two looks to second. The pitch down and away. Patrick Sandoval. 1-0 Cleveland. Sandoval, fastball sinker, curve slider, tremendous changeup. He'll be 30 in October. DeLauder puts a souvenir into the third base seats. Still a 1-2 count. Sandoval did not pitch at all last year and recovering from the Tommy John surgery that he had in June of 2024. Now the 1-2. Down and away, ball two, 2-2. Patrick Sandoval was a high school teammate of Tanner Bibee. They were teammates at Mission Viejo High School. That's a little north of San Diego, south of Anaheim. Now the 2-2 delivery. And it just missed outside. Call challenged by Rutschman. It's been a tough night for the home plate umpire, Quinn Wolcott. It continues. Call overturned. Third time that DeLauder has struck out, and he doesn't get the runner over. So Ramirez still at second. One down in the sixth, 1-0 Cleveland. Here's Joe Adell, 0-for-2. Cleveland 0-for-3 in the game with men in scoring position, 1-for-17 in the series. The pitch, a swing and a miss, strike one. These guys were teammates in Anaheim. Joe Adell, Patrick Sandoval. The next pitch, banged on the ground toward third. To his left, Durbin Glove spins, throws, and he got Adell. Ramirez had to hold. Nice play by Caleb Durbin to his glove side going towards second. Ball was hit hard, but it's out number two. Still a runner at second. Still 1-0 Cleveland. Here's Angel Martinez. He'll bat right-handed. Sliced one down the right field line. His first time up. 319-foot homer inside the pesky pole and right. That's your ball game. 1-0 Cleveland. Two down in the sixth. Now the set. Now the pitch. And he hits a weak topper to short. Story, gloves, charges, throws. Got him. So it stays 1-0 Cleveland. Middle of the sixth.
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12: Still a 1-0 Cleveland lead. Top of the order, bottom of the sixth. Joey Cantillo. He has now worked 14 scoreless innings since Cleveland brought him out of the bullpen his last three outings. And the first pitch inside, a ball quickly challenged by Patrick Bailey. And if he challenged it that quickly, you would think it's a strike. It was. Wow.
13: This is a strike. Cleveland has two challenges.
12: So Sogard, the leadoff hitter, 1-for-2 with a single, batting right-handed. From the third base side of the rubber, Cantillo works from the set. And the pitch. And it's downstairs, 1-1. Can Cleveland return the favor and win 1-0? Boston did last night. The pitch. Swung on, hit high in the air, deep left. On the track, Martinez grabbing it. Sogard out number one. That'll bring Mickey Gasper to the plate. Again, he's batting right-handed. That is not his strong suit. 2-for-24 right-handed. Left-handed, 10 homers, batting .282. Now the pitch. Waved at, strike one. Tomorrow night, we greet you from Kansas City. The next pitch, inside, a ball, 1-1. If you missed it, the White Sox clinched a playoff spot. What a remarkable story. Now the 1-1 delivery. Swing and a miss. Good curveball. White Sox, three straight years of 100 losses, including a Major League record, 121, a couple of years ago. First team in the history of this game to lose 100 games or more, three straight years, and now make the playoffs. Congratulations to the White Sox. Now the pitch, and it's down and in. Ball two, 2-2. Just an incredible story as they mauled Kansas City today, 9-1. Cleveland must win to stay in first. White Sox would take over due to the tiebreaker if Cleveland loses. The pitch, down low, and it's a full count. Cubs clinched a playoff spot, beating Miami 2-1. Texas keeps their hopes alive, a 3-1 win over the Mets. They're tied with Houston.

0: Houston in the West, but Houston owns the tiebreaker. The pitch fouled third base side, still a full count. Houston plays later tonight in Sacramento. Arizona slim hopes still alive. 12-8 win over Colorado. Milwaukee, Pittsburgh, 1-1, eighth inning. The pitch. Again, fouled third base side, still 3-2. Scores, as always, brought to you by your Northeast Ohio Ford dealers. Cleveland 1, Boston nothing. Sixth inning, 3-2 delivery. Ball 4, he missed on Gasper. Well, that's the guy you wanted to attack. Second walk. That'll bring up Adley Rutschman, the switch hitting shortstop. He'll swing it right-handed. Twice has struck out tonight. Gasper's not a threat to run. Rutschman foul tips it, strike one. Cleveland, one run, four hits. Boston, no runs. A third inning hit by Nick Sogar. Sixth inning, one out, one on. The pitch. It's at the top of the zone. Strike two. Matt Festa, the right-hander, up in the Cleveland bullpen. Left-hander Eric Miller in the Red Sox pen. Cantillo, 74 pitches in another tremendous outing. Now the 0-2 to Rutschman. Down and in. Good block by Bailey. One ball, two strikes. Wheeler Abreu, left-handed batter, waits on deck. Now the set. Now the pitch. Swung on a fly ball to right. Near the line, over is DeLauder to make the shoulder-high catch. So Rutschman lines out near the line and right. Two down, here's Wheeler Abreu. Pop-up fly-out, left on left. Boy, you just don't see many back-to-back 1-0 games in this historic building. Cantillo lets it fly, and Abreu takes outside a ball. The next delivery in there. One ball, one strike. Now the 1-1. Strike two. Cantillo from the set. Here it comes. Swung on, banged to first, fielded in front of the bag by Fry, steps on the bag for the out, and Cantillo with five shutout innings under his belt. 1-0 Cleveland through six on the Cleveland Clinic Radio Network.
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2: Well, we'll get a look at Eric Miller. He came in the Marcelo Meyer trade between the Giants and Red Sox. Meyer, at one time, a top prospect. Miller, a really good left-handed reliever. Seventh inning, 1-0 Cleveland. David Fry, the batter. Miller's pitch, and it's in there, a strike. Miller. Was charged with a loss on Tuesday night when Cleveland got to him for a run in the ninth. The pitch, and it's strike two called. But Miller has had a heck of a year. 3.04 ERA, 57th appearance, 73 strikeouts in 50 innings. He's got good stuff. The left-hander from the set lets it rip. And it's waved at. He just threw that fastball by him at 97 miles an hour. That is out number one. Here's Travis Bazzano. Eric Miller primarily throws fastballs, sinkers, and sliders. An occasional changeup. Left on left. The pitch, and he bunts it. Tried to drag it down that first baseline and take it with him, but fouled it off. Strike one. Dollar Bank's the proud banking partner of the Guardians. 28 locations in Northeast Ohio, and they're ready to provide solutions to help get you there. Miller's ready. Here it comes. Swing and a miss way out in front of the breaking ball. 0-2. Travis Bazzano, after a red-hot start to the month, is now 2 for his last 22. Seen an awful lot of left-handed pitching in this series. Austin's just loaded with southpaws. 5 in the bullpen. Now the 0-2 pitch from Miller. And the lefty deals. And it's hit in the air to left, but not deep. Routine for Durant. Lozana out number two. Here's Patrick Bailey. 1-0 Cleveland. Seventh inning. Bailey 0-2. He'll bat right-handed. A win in Cleveland's guaranteed a playoff spot. A win, they stay in first by one game over Chicago and control their own destiny to win their third straight division title. A loss, Cleveland and the White Sox have the same record, but the White Sox are in first due to the tiebreaker. And that could mean a wild card series either in Arlington or Houston. Patrick Bailey takes one in the dirt, ball one. Nobody in the West is even at 500. Now the 1-0 to Bailey. And he lines one to center field, but right there with the head-high catch is Raffaella. It's stretch time at Fenway Park. Cleveland 1, Boston nothing in the Cleveland Clinic Radio Network.
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4: Hunter Gaddis on the pitch for Cleveland. What a job by Joey Cantillo. 1-0 Cleveland as we go to the bottom of the seventh inning. Joey Cantillo went 5 shutout innings. He gave up 1 hit. He walked 2. He struck out 4. Red Sox had 2 hits, but they took a hit away from Rafaela, charged Travis Pizzano with a tough error. Gaddis to Caleb Durbin. First pitch, missing ball 1. Gaddis fastball slider changeup. Gave up the home run that tied the game Tuesday night in the 8th. He's had a terrific year out of the pen. The pitch, and it's low, 2-0. Gaddis, 67th appearance, 5 wins, 31 holds. ERA, 2.78. Next offering's in there. 2 balls and a strike. Daniel Espino started. He went a scoreless inning, struck out a pair. Joey Cantillo then went 5 scoreless. The pitch. Swung on, fouled upstairs, 2-2. So Joey Cantillo, in his last 3, if you want to call it quasi starts, coming out of the bullpen, has worked 15 shutout innings and given up 4 hits. Now the 2-2. A little high, full count. Gaddis sets, righty-righty matchup, the pitch. Swing and a foul back. Durbin cut loose. Still a full count. The next pitch missed outside and he walked him. Leadoff walk here in the 7th. That'll bring up Sadon Rafaela. He's walked and reached on an error that should have been a hit. So the tying run on with nobody out in the 7th inning. 1-0 Cleveland. Gaddis sets, Gaddis fires. And it's up and away, ball 1. See your Northern Ohio Toyota dealers, the Toyota Tacoma. 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Toyota, let's go places. The next delivery, fouled it back. 1-1. Gaddis is ready. Here it comes. A throw to first that has Durbin diving back safely. Durbin has 20 stolen bases. Bailey, tremendous throwing catcher, has gunned down 30% this season. The pitch hit foul down the right side. Well out of play. And the count, 1-2.

0: Marathon's here to keep you and your team fueled all summer long. Marathon, driven together. One nothing Cleveland, seventh inning, runner with a huge lead. But the pitch fouled out of play to the right. Durbin had that bag stolen. And Gattis will have to keep a closer eye on him than that. Too important to give up a steal here in a 1-0 game with nobody out in the seventh. Durbin got aboard with a leadoff walk. Those are normally very damaging in the late innings, those leadoff walks. The set. The 1-2. Fouled back. Boy, oh boy, they are fouling off a lot of pitches. Already 12 pitches made by Gattis to just two batters. The next delivery, and it's hit on the ground to short. Rocchio to second. One, Bazzana turns the double play. How was that huge? A 6-4-3 twin killer. And the bases are empty with two down. Cleveland on top, 1-0 in the seventh. And Jaron Duran, the batter, with two foul outs to third. Duran, a dangerous left-handed hitter, 20 home runs. The pitch, inside corner, strike call. And Duran will challenge the call. And Duran was right.
1: Holds over here and pitches the ball. Clock has 2 challenges remaining.
0: So the count is 1-0. Now the next pitch. High ball 2, 2-0. Both teams have all of their challenges remaining. The pitch, swung on, drilled to right. That's a two-out base hit for Duran. So the tying run aboard for Trevor Story, who's grounded out, struck out, and he is one dangerous hitter. The Green Monster is his friend, not his enemy. Very capable of climbing that one. He only has 5 homers this year, but that's because he's been out 3.5 months. When this guy's healthy, he's one of the best all-around shortstops in the game. Not quite the defender he once was. Age and injuries have taken their toll, but still a dangerous hitter. Now the throw over to first, Duran back with a dive. And again, you must pay attention to Duran. 20 steals on the year. Runner at first, 2 down. This is inning number 7. It's still 1-0 Cleveland on the Angel Martinez line drive homer inside the pesky pole down the right field line in the second inning. Gattis is ready. He fires. And the pitch foul back, strike one. Boy, Boston is taking some vicious hacks at Hunter Gattis. Now the 0-1. Check swing. Did he go? No on the appeal at first. That was close. 1-1 the count on Trevor Story. Hunter Gattis, pitch number 19 of the inning. Here it comes. Way outside, not even close to that changeup. 2-1 the count on Story. Gattis

0: 10 strikes, 9 balls this inning. He deals, and it's high and wide, 3-1. Eric Sabrowski's ready in the bullpen. And we might see him if Gattis can't get Story. Now the 3-1 pitch. Runner takes off. Pitches in there. A strike. No throw.
1: Oh, boy.
0: Huge steal for Duran. Number 21. He got a mammoth jump. And now base hit ties the game. Full count on Story. Bailey never got a throw off. He dropped the ball in transfer, but it wouldn't have made any difference. He had no shot. Payoff pitch. Got him swinging on a fastball away. Gattis gets Story. Gattis gets out of it. 1-0 Cleveland after 7 on the Cleveland Clinic Radio Network.
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0: Left-hander Raymond Burgos will come on. Primarily sinkers, cutters, sliders, some changeups. 1-0 Cleveland, eighth inning. Brian Rocchio, the shortstop, number 9 hitter. He'll swing it right-handed, 0 for 2, and 2 for 10 in the series. Scoreless 1-2-3 inning for Eric Miller. Game's only run, the second inning homer down the right field line by Angel Martinez. The pitch to Rocchio. Up and in, ball one. Burgos is making his eighth appearance, a 5.19 ERA. He can give them multiple innings. He delivers, and it's a little bit low. Ball two, 2-0. The left-hander is ready. Here it comes, and it's hit high in the air to left and not deep. Durand camped under it. Now he has to come in. One down. Stephen Kwan, two groundouts and a walk. Cleveland, one run, four hits. Boston, no runs, two hits. Cleveland has scored four runs in the three games. Boston has scored three. Just incredible pitching on both sides. The pitch, and it's in there, a called strike. Eric Sabrowski will work the eighth for Cleveland, and we'll see Cade Smith in the eighth if there are any issues. Kwan taking, it's up and away, 1-1.

0: Sobrowski. 62 Sobrowski.
1: A win in Cleveland guarantees a playoff spot. The pitch, Kwan takes a strike. 1-2. And that would mean both Chicago and Cleveland would be in. White Sox clinch their spot today. Now the pitch, up and in, and it's 2-2. Now the 2-2 delivery. Wide, full count. The payoff to Kwan. And he drills it on one hop to second. Kiner Falefa went to a knee to field it. Gets up, throws Kwan out, two down. Here's Jose Ramirez batting right-handed. Two singles and three trips. Two down, nobody on. Eighth inning, Cleveland. With a 1-0 advantage. The pitch, outside, ball one. The pitch, up high, ball two, 2-0. Lefty comes set, Burgos fires, and a check swing strike. 2-1 the count on Jose Ramirez. Two down in the eighth, 1-0 Cleveland. The next offering, and a missed outside, and maybe a bit high, awfully close, 3-1 the count. The next delivery, there's a called strike. String is out now on Jose Ramirez. Burgos is ready. Here's payoff pitch. And it's popped up. Near the mound, Burgos is calling for it. Gives way to the third baseman. Durbin makes the catch. Bottom of the eighth coming up with Cleveland leading 1-0.
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0: Eric Sebrowski on the pitch for Cleveland. He has been lights out. Fastball, curveball, slider for the left-hander. He'll take over in the eighth with Cleveland on top, 1-0. Hunter Gaddis, a scoreless inning, allowed a hit, walked a batter, struck out a batter. Number 9 hitter Isaiah Kiner-Falefa fouls upstairs the first pitch for strike one. Sebrowski, in his last 17 games, has given up 3 hits. 36,700. Now the 0-1, fastball strike. That's hard to fathom, isn't it? 3 hits allowed in his last 17 games? 1-0 Cleveland, the pitch, and it's hit high in the air, foul, down the right side, into the seats, about 4 or 5 rows deep. On the year, Eric Sebrowski, 58 appearances before tonight, 26 holds, 5 wins, 272 ERA, 157 batting average against him, 73 strikeouts in 46 innings. 1-0 Cleveland. Boston's had 2 hits tonight. The pitch in the dirt. 1-2. Daniel Espino started, went a scoreless inning with a couple of strikeouts. Joey Cantillo, untouchable again. 5 shutout, 1-hit innings. Scoreless frame by Hunter Gaddis. Now it's in the hands of Eric Sebrowski. And Cleveland's bullpen takes a backseat to no one. It has been the best bullpen in baseball in the month of September. The pitch. Check swing. Strike 3 called, and it'll be challenged by Kiner-Falefa. I mean, every pitch is being challenged and every pitch is being overturned, but not this one.
1: Strike. Boston has 1 challenge remaining.
0: 1 challenge left as the strikeout stands. Top of the order, and here's Nick Sogard. He'll bat right-handed, 1-for-3 with a single. Now the pitch. Foul back, strike 1. Andrew Monasterio is on deck to pinch hit for Mickey Gasper. The pitch. Swung on, lifted in the air, shallow left, charging hard. Martinez with a running catch. And the left fielder got a good break on it. Sogard out number 2. Here's Andrew Monasterio. Two down, 1-0 Cleveland, 8th inning. Cleveland, 4 outs away from punching their ticket to a third straight October of playoff baseball. It would mark 16 years of playoffs in the last 32 seasons of baseball. Incredible. The pitch. Monasterio takes up high. Ball 1. Sebrowski's ready. The Edmonton native lets it rip. And it's high. Ball 2. 2-0. The next offering sails high again. On deck, the dangerous Adley Rutschman. 3-0 the count. 2 down, 8th inning, 1-0 Cleveland. Get you a station ID shortly. And the pitch missing, ball 4. So the tying run heads to first with 2 down. Let's take that ID right now.

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1: Tom Hamilton, Jim Rosenhaus with you. Rosie is headed downstairs for a potential celebration with interviews from the Cleveland clubhouse should Cleveland win this game and punch their ticket for postseason. Pitching coach Carl Willis out to the mound. Runner at first, two down for Adley Rutschman. 1-0 Cleveland in the eighth inning. Brian Montse at command center. Bruce Lane, our engineer, in the booth. Kate Smith is just now beginning to stretch, but it's Matt Festa that is warming up. Boy, that's interesting. I would have thought Kate Smith would be warming up for a potential four-out save. Interesting. Adley Rutschman, 0-for-3. He'll bat right-handed. He has 3 home runs right-handed, 9 left-handed. Average-wise, better average left-handed than right-handed. But he's right-handed with a short porch and left. Toss to first, and backstanding is Monasterio. Monasterio, 4 steals on the year. 1-0 Cleveland, eighth inning. Tying run at first, 2 down. Now the pitch. And it's a called strike. 0-1 the count on the Boston catcher who came in that blockbuster trade with Baltimore. A stunner of a blockbuster trade, especially within the Eastern Division. Now the 0-1. Swung on, fouled upstairs onto the roof. And quickly, 2 strikes on Rutschman. Sabrowski's ready. Here's the 0-2 delivery. Just caught the corner. Strike 3. Rutschman challenges the call. Strike 3. Boston's out of challenges. Boston's out of time in the eighth. Sabrowski with another good inning. Striking out Rutschman to end it. 1-0 Cleveland. We head to the ninth.
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1: Inning, Cleveland looking for an insurance run. 1-0 Guardians on the Angel Martinez homer down the right field line in the second inning. That's it. Left on left. Second inning for Raymond Burgos. Chased

Delauder takes down and away, ball one. Cade Smith warming in the Cleveland pen. Boston will have the middle of the order in the bottom of the ninth. Now the 1-0 to Delauder. Inside corner strike. Congratulations to Pat Murphy, Matt Arnold, and the Milwaukee Brewers organization. First time in franchise history, they have won 100 games. The pitch. Inside corner strike on a breaking ball. The Brewers belted Philly tonight by a final score of 5-1. Milwaukee with 100 wins. The only team in the big leagues with that. Delauder with a slow topper headed to first. Charged by Sogard. Bare hand flip and dropped at first by the pitcher Burgos. Cleveland gets a gift. Delauder will be safe at first. Good effort by Sogard at first. He got the ball to Burgos, but he got to the bag, and then as he hit the bag, dropped the ball. We'll see how they scored, but Delauder's aboard, and now a pinch runner. I would think that would be Petey Halpin. He would then stay in the game, and that is Petey Halpin to run. He'll stay in the game defensively. And Halpin is a base stealer. Joe Adell, the batter, with a runner at first. Nobody out in the ninth. 1-0 Cleveland. The pitch. In tight, a ball. Milwaukee, we already know they're the division champs. But with that win tonight, they have home field advantage through the World Series. If they stay in it that long, Milwaukee has home field advantage throughout the playoffs. The pitch ripped foul third base side by Adell, and the count 1-1. And that is a great home field advantage the way those people are into the games. And who knows, this could be the year Milwaukee gets into the Fall Classic. The pitch in there, a strike. Boy, they've been knocking at the door, haven't they? Cleveland with a 1-0 lead, helping at first. Nobody out in the ninth. The pitch to Adell. A swing and a miss. He got him to chase the slow curveball down near the dirt. And Adell out number one. Never heard an announcement, but I see on the internet it's being ruled an error by the pitcher Burgos. That's how Delauder got aboard, helping to run form at first. One down, Angel Martinez. He'll bat right-handed. The pitch to him, and it's in there. Angel Martinez ripped one down the right field line inside the pesky pole for a home run. 319 feet. That's your ball game, folks. 1-0 Cleveland. The pitch. He cuts and misses way out in front of the curveball. And the count 0-2. Burgos uses that curve like a changeup. It's in the upper 70s and everybody way out in front of it. Now the set by the lefty. And the 0-2 pitch. Foul at the plate. He stuck with it. Why not? 77 mile an hour curveball. So the White Sox won today. They have guaranteed a playoff spot. Milwaukee's guaranteed itself home field advantage through the World Series if they're still in it. Arizona wins. They keep their slim hopes alive. Texas beats the Mets to put heat on Houston. Now the 0-2 delivery. Swung on a high chopper towards second. Story behind the bag goes to second. One relay by Kiner Falefa. Not in time. Halpin forced out at second. Two down. Martinez at first. Houston is playing in Sacramento tonight. Houston, if they win, they have the same record as Texas.
but they would have the

0: division lead because they own the tiebreaker. Here's David Fry, 1-for-3 with a single. 1-0 Cleveland, 2-down ninth inning. The pitch swung on, sharply hit to short, handled by Story, goes to second for the inning-ending force. So one of the elite closers in baseball, Cade Smith. If he gets save number 41, Cleveland will enter the dance. 1-0 Guardians through 8.
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0: Cade Smith tied for the lead in saves with 40. Works the ninth, 1-0 Cleveland. Cleanup hitter Wheeler Abreu takes a heater strike. Cade Smith. Fastball near 100 miles an hour. Slider split finger. Abreu 0-for-3. Left-handed power hitter, 24 bombs. The pitch, bullseye on the outside corner, nothing and two the count, 100 miles per hour. Scoreless eighth inning for Sabrowski. Cleveland pitchers a two-hit shutout. The next pitch up a bit, 1-2. Last night, Boston wins 1-0. Tonight, Cleveland leads 1-0. Two-hit shutout so far for the Guardians. The pitch fouled upstairs and the count 1-2 on Wheeler Abreu. Caleb Durbin, Sadon Rafaela to follow in the Boston ninth. Red Sox fans, many on their feet. Now the 1-2. Got him swinging with the hard stuff. Out number one and inning number nine. That'll bring up Caleb Durbin, 0-for-2 with a walk. A win and Cleveland's in. A win and Cleveland stays atop the Central by a game over Chicago. White Sox are in the playoffs with their win today. The pitch, swing and a miss. Man, is he pumping heat now. Cade Smith this year, 105 strikeouts in 72 innings. He lets it fly. Fastball and a called strike. You think he's not feeling it? First, it was the pride of Edmonton. Now another Canadian out of Vancouver, Cade Smith. 1-0 Cleveland, 1-down ninth inning. The 0-2 pitch. Swung on, popped up foul, back and out of play. We'll do it again at 0-2. Stepping out, Caleb Durbin. 0-for-2 with a walk. He's had 13 homers. Slow start, but boy, he's been a spark since Boston turned it around. The 0-2, checked on a

splitter in the dirt. That's what makes Cade Smith a nightmare for any hitter. He can elevate at near 100 miles an hour, change the eye level with that splitter in the dirt. Now the 1-2 pitch. Down and away, ball two, 2-2. Guardians pitching tonight has struck out 10. Smith, hands chest high, lets it fly. Strike three called. He took a fastball down Euclid Avenue. Cleveland is one out away. Two down in the ninth inning. One nothing Cleveland. The last hope for the Red Sox is Seydon Rafaela. The set in the pitch. At the knees, a called strike. Cade Smith feels it tonight, doesn't he? 1-0 Cleveland, two down in the ninth. One out away from the playoffs. The pitch, down and away. Yanked that fastball at 100 miles an hour. 1-1 the count. Cleveland pitching, holding Boston to three runs in three games. Smith is ready. Here it comes. The 1-1. Swung on, ripped foul down the right side into the upper deck. And the Red Sox down to their last strike. Get a ball and two strikes. Now the set. Now the 1-2 delivery. Swing! The Guardians are headed to the playoffs for the fourth time in the last 5 years, for the eighth time in the last 11 seasons, and they shut out the Boston Red Sox 1-0 to punch their ticket to October baseball. What an incredible pitching performance, capped off by Cade Smith, striking out the side in fitting fashion. And the Cleveland Guardians, who just a little over a month ago were 60-65, six games out of first. Since August 17th, they are 23-11. They've gone from six games out of first to maintaining a one-game lead over the Chicago White Sox going into the final three games of this 2026 campaign. Angel Martinez ripping a home run down the right field line back in the second inning to provide the only runs in this game. The club all outside the dugout, hugging each other, high fives, and actually a pretty calm celebration. They have bigger fish to fry. This club wants a third straight division title. And now, whoever wins the American League's Central Division is guaranteed the number two seed and a bye into the division series and will bypass the wild card round. So Cleveland wins it, 1-0. They improve their record to 83-76. And Stephen Vogt continues this marvelous, almost improbable run to start your Major League managerial career. 3 years a manager, 3 years postseason, potentially three straight years a division title. And has been the case, Cleveland playing its best baseball in September as a springboard to whatever lies ahead. Right now, the Guardians, with a one-game lead, would play the winner of whomever comes out of the series that would involve the Western Division champ and the number three seeded wild card team.

0: at the moment, Boston's headed to New York, but it is still possible. If Boston gets wiped out this weekend by the Cubs, they could fall to the number six seed or the third wild card team, and thus they would avoid going to New York, and they would be going to either Arlington, Texas, or to Houston, Texas. That is what is left to be decided. Who is going to win the West? Because either Texas or Houston will win it. The other team will be done for the season. Who will win the Central Division? Cleveland or Chicago? And whoever wins it will be the number two seed and a bye into the division series. So the Guardians win it here tonight, 1-0, in a two-hit shutout that took place between Daniel Espino, Joey Cantillo, Hunter Gaddis, Eric Sabrowski, and then Cade Smith. How about Sabrowski and Cade Smith in the eighth and ninth innings, struck out five between them, and Cleveland is victorious 1-0. They are still out down below celebrating, and let's go downstairs to the dugout to what should be a future Hall of Fame pitching coach, Carl Willis. Carl, congratulations. Isn't it fitting that it would be 1-0 at Fenway to punch your ticket?
1: Yeah, it is fitting. And I tell you what, it makes it even more special in Fenway. There's so much history here. So many great, great Hall of Fame caliber players and Hall of Famers played here. But yeah, it's really
0: here.
1: Cool. I did coach here. Hand me, I got to go get in this picture. I'll be right back.
0: You bet. Well, while they take the picture, let's take a quick timeout.
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1: A 1-0 game's different than a 3-2 game or a 2-1 game. It's still only one run, but it just has a different feel to it. I thought it might be a little overhyped, but that wasn't the case, thankfully.
0: Carl, how do you summarize what has happened here again this year? I mean, middle of August, you're six games out, you're five games under.
1: Yeah, I don't know, Hammy, and I can tell you that, you know, as this club and organization and we go forward, I'd like to do it a little differently if you and not wait so late. But at the same time, you know, 162 games is a long grind, a long season, and I'm super proud of these guys. And I got to tip my cap to ownership in the front office. You know, at the trade deadline, they went out, got Foster Griffin, Joey Dell, Nate Lowe, and they have been huge for us, and that has meant so much.
0: Carl, you got to get it. Go in, celebrate. We can't thank you enough. No one's better than you.
1: I appreciate that, Hammy, and we love everybody back in Cleveland.
0: Thank you, Carl Willis. What a job, Carl Willis, and this entire

0: entire coaching staff and manager, Steven Vogt, have done. The front office, they have no equal. They're as good as anyone in the business, but it all starts with Paul Dolan and his ownership, and now with David Blitzer and his group. When you have the kind of ownership that Cleveland has had here for now, what, almost 25, 26 years, that's why, folks, you get these Octobers that are the very best in all of sports. Cleveland is a winner here tonight by a final score of 1-0. I don't know, Rosie, can you hear me? No.
1: How about now?
0: Rosie, are you there, bud?
1: Can you hear me now, Tom?
0: Yeah. What do you think? Do you want a break? Or are you going in? What are your
1: thoughts?
0: I'm
1: in, and the team is starting to get in. I don't see Voter yet, and obviously we want to try and hear his opening comments before they let loose. So
0: let's not break yet.
1: Yeah, I'd be a little eerie.
0: Give us a little description of everything down there. It looked a little, if subdued is the right word, I don't want to downplay it, but I think they realize they still have bigger things they want to accomplish.
1: You said bigger fish to fry, I think, at the end of the game there, Tom, and that's exactly right. And there is some of that. Look, they're overjoyed. It's a long season. Anytime you can make the postseason, that's a big deal. But you're right. They want to nail down the division, number one. And Austin Hedges said it way back in spring training. Yeah, these division crowns are nice, but it's the World Series that they're after. And so there's some of that at play, too, I think. I think once the champagne starts popping, it'll get going pretty good. But I'd be surprised if it went wild and lengthy here tonight. I really think they feel it's a great accomplishment, but it'll be interesting. Every one of these is different from time to time.
0: I think the one thing, you know, the club made history last year. Nobody had ever been 15 and a half games out of first and made the playoffs. That was historical. But then it ended in the wild card round. And while it was just the most improbable story to go 19-4 down the stretch, win the division, there was a real bitter taste left in their mouths when they got to spring training, not being able to have a deeper run.
1: There is no question about that. And there's enough players who've been a part of this for a couple of playoff runs that didn't go as deep as they wanted. Yes, there's new blood here with some rookies and trade deadline acquisitions, but that core, the Kate Smiths, the Stephen Kwans, guys like that, they want to make a deeper run, and it matters to them. So that this is certainly not the end of it. They're hoping that it can go a lot longer, and there'll be a few more of these. Again, nothing's been popped yet, and I see Voter coming to the middle of the room. Maybe that's Tony Arnerich. I think Voter's floating around, so I think they're getting ready to at least say a few words before they really let loose. But everyone's kind of waiting for that before it gets going, and then we'll probably have a much better idea.
0: Well, the issue now is you still control your own fate, but you know you've got to face Michael Wacha this weekend, who has been so good this year and down through the years against Cleveland. It's still going to be hard to hold off the Chicago White Sox.
1: All right, the music's off. I will see. Right. Turn it up, Bruce, from down here.
2: Everybody in this room. And what we've been through this year, it's every year you go through ups and downs. You've got games, you cross games, you don't. Good stretches, bad stretches. But the fact of the matter is, we're back in this thing, okay? We still got weekends worth of work to do. We know we're not done. We're going to be playing a lot of baseball.
1: No! And there we go. Tom, I think he was listening to you or took some notes from you from what you were just saying. He kind of covered it, that there's still a weekend left, and they're back in it, being in it the postseason, and that's what this thing is going to be all about. So it'll be fun down here, I'm sure. We'll get some guys, but I think Voter summed it up. You guys are on the same page.
0: Well, you know, again, it just seems like it is so wide open this year in the American League. You think of what this club did 2 years ago, getting to the American League Championship Series. They got as far as they could get. New York was a better team, and Soto, Stanton, and Judge basically eliminated Cleveland, and then they, of course, got wiped out by the Dodgers. But you look around, as good as Tampa is, as good as this Boston team is, and of course New York is always good, I think most people feel the American League might be as

0: wide open as it's been in a number of years. And, you know, as Austin Hedges said, yeah, the National League's just an incredible gauntlet, but you only have to play one of them if you get that far.
1: You know what, Tom, it's going to be interesting. We haven't seen the Yankees for a while. We just saw Boston for the first time, but in a long time. But, you know, that was a team that had clinched the other day. It's

0: this whole key for the Guardians is winning this weekend and really setting it up nicely to avoid the wild card round. And if they can do that, it could get really exciting really fast.
1: All right. Do you want us to break, or do you think you've got some people coming?
0: Bart's in that mess somewhere trying to fish somebody out. So I'd be hesitant to go to a break just yet. Hedgie's saying some stuff, which probably isn't going to be good for air to his teammates.
1: The FCC's gone to bed. Who cares?
0: And they might have just awarded the sword or the belt. I think it's the sword this year that they do. So somebody got that. It might have been Espino or Cantillo, one or the other. Both were terrific, as was Kate Smith. But we're hoping to get somebody over here at some point. Poor Bart's in there trying to fish somebody out, and it's not a pretty picture.
1: Well, the problem is guys want to celebrate a little bit. Monsi, do we need the – what do we need to do?
0: Hold on. I got Joey Cantillo's making his way over this way. Some hugs along the way for his training staff. Here he comes. All right. You're hitting leadoff. Joey Cantillo, awesome performance again tonight. Congratulations on being on the mound for a postseason clincher. That's got to be exciting for you.
2: Yeah, it's awesome. I feel like, fortunately, the last few years we've been in positions to do this, and I mean, this team is just unbelievable, and top to bottom, like, just such a team win, and just like we've been doing all year, everyone's together and enjoying the game and having fun, and this is what we do.
0: Correct me if I'm wrong. Did we have this same conversation last year on one of these clinchers?
2: 3 years in a row.
0: 3 years in a row.
2: 3 years in a row.
0: How about you? So what? You know, going in, something special could happen, and it seems like you keep your emotions in check.
2: Just trying to give the team a chance to win the game, and obviously, like, you know, it's not something you have to do on your own. Understanding, you got a whole team behind you, and you got a whole bullpen behind you. Have everybody behind you, so you just go out there, and do your job, and pass it off to the next guy.
0: You're at Fenway Park. Never easy here. How important, though, was it to get this thing done here tonight and not have this thing carry on to Kansas City?
2: It's amazing. You know, Gavin's on the bump tomorrow. He's not here. We got to get a jersey for Gavin, and we're just gonna celebrate tonight and get back to work tomorrow.
0: Joey K, thank you. Congratulations. And thank you for the beer shower. So it is starting in earnest now. We welcome in manager Stephen Vogt. Voter, you've done it again. You get to the postseason. This obviously is an accomplishment every year. And what does it mean to you this year based on the ups and downs of this season?
3: I mean, every year is special, and you never take one of these moments for granted. It's every year is very different, and you go through different struggles or similar struggles. But I just couldn't be more proud of this group of guys, this group in general. Everyone, it takes so much work just to get to this point. I mean, 162 games is an absolute gauntlet, and we're in it again. That's all you can ask for.
0: I think people say, Stephen Vogter, he's got it down. 3 seasons as a manager, 3 years in the postseason. But I know you went through some ups and downs this year. This was not easy, was it?
3: No. I mean, we battled injuries. We battled a lot of different things. We battled, you know, youth. We battled, you know, ups and downs, and every year is different, and you can never assume. You got to be so grateful for every one of these opportunities, and we definitely are.
0: Your message to the team, we got most of it, but what are you trying to convey to them as you have some fun here tonight, but still some things happen?
3: Enjoy every single minute of this. They've earned a great night, but we know we've got 3 big games ahead of us. It's not near over. We did the first work, and that's to get in. Now we got the division in sight, but we got 1 game tomorrow. We got to go 1 game at a time, 3 more times.
0: Is that the experience now that you're gaining from doing this year after year?
3: I think just knowing that over and over. I mean, you have to enjoy these moments. You have to celebrate. We got Joe Adell in here, first time celebrating in his 7th season in the big leagues. And for guys like that and for all of us, you never take this for granted. But we still got a job to do in Kansas City, and we're going to do it.
0: Voter, congratulations. Thank you.
3: Thank you.
0: That is Stephen Vogt. And Tom, you see him every day. And I know there's some times where it is easier for him than others. This year, it seemed like there were quite a few challenging times, but they get to the end.
1: Yeah, and I think because of last year, Rosie, you know, last year you're almost playing with house money. When you're 15 and a half games out, when you have arguably at that time the best closer in the American League and one of your key starting pitchers eliminated from the ball club because of their recklessness and what that did to the ball club, I don't think anyone expected anything. But this year, you know, you felt like, you know, you had some of the best rookies in

0: Baseball and Bazana and DeLauder and Messick, and then Hanau comes up. And there were more expectations, and yet, to your point, it was a struggle because there was still so much youth. And then, in one ball game, you lose DeLauder, Ramirez, and Martinez in the first five innings of a game for a significant amount of time. So, as voters said, there are always challenges. Although I will say one thing, I don't remember a time where Cleveland stayed healthier in the course of any season that put them in the playoffs regarding their pitching.
1: And you mentioned challenges, Tom. To tackle those challenges than general manager Mike Chernoff. Mike, trade deadline this year might be as good and impactful as any in recent memory. Your thoughts on this team and what they did down the stretch to get here tonight?
2: Yeah, I mean, you're right. The trade deadline ended up having a huge impact. We knew going into the season that we had a really young team, and we wanted to let that play out, and we wanted to see the young guys have a real runway and chance to compete, and we saw that this was a team that we felt like had a shot to get into the postseason, and we tried to find ways to complement the team, and obviously it's worked out, so it's great to see this.
1: Joe Adell has said how excited he is to finally be in a chase for the postseason. Season. You're making memories for a guy by bringing him in here, but what a contribution he made.
2: Yeah, he's been huge for the team. Both he and Nate Lowe have just really lengthened out the lineup for us and just added depth to the lineup, which has been absolutely amazing to see. And it's so cool. You know, I was thinking about it, watching Joe celebrate with champagne all over himself, a huge smile. It's got to be pretty cool for him and pretty neat to think about Patty Bailey and Joe Adell and Nate Lowe and the contribution those guys have made.
1: It's a great night, obviously. You make the postseason. How quickly do you turn it and start to think about, all right, now what about the division and planning ahead?
2: Yeah, this is a huge weekend of baseball for us. I mean, we've got a shot to get the bye, which would be absolutely huge for us to set up our rotation and to skip around to the playoffs. So the next few games are going to be hugely important. At the same time, it's important that we celebrate a little bit, too. Anytime you get a shot to get in, you got to make sure you're celebrating it.
1: All right, get back in there. Thanks, Mike.
2: Rosie, thank you.
1: That is General Manager Mike Chernoff. And Tom, look, you've been through so many seasons here where they've made moves at the trade deadline, and everyone thinks back to 2016 and how impactful that was. But, man, I don't know that they could have done better than they did this time.
0: No, they didn't maybe make the big flashy move that they made with Andrew Miller. But, boy, they made impactful moves. I mean, look at the game that Foster Griffin pitched last night, how important he'll be going forward, to say nothing about Adell and Lowe. And of course, Craig Yoho has helped fortify that bullpen. So many times people get caught up at the deadline with the big, flashy, blockbuster-type trades. Boy, it's when you can kind of fill in the margins and help yourself in a number of areas, and they sure did that.
1: Well, we have Joe Adell right now, and Joe, I know when you first got here, first day, you said this is what you wanted, the chance to play in the postseason. What does it feel like tonight here being in this room?
3: Oh, yeah, this is what it's about. It's unbelievable, and just to have come here and help be a part of this push and, you know, being in this situation, you know, day by day, we've had to grind. It has not been easy, and this group, they've been special from the start of the year, and I'm just glad to have come in and help make this happen, and we're not done, so I'm really excited to be here. This is unbelievable, and this is what it's about.
1: You know, a win tonight means you're in the postseason. What was the third out like when that happened and you realize you're there?
3: Oh, yeah. My heart was beating so fast. You know, I'm sitting there watching it, wanting it for the boys. And, you know, obviously when you got Cade out there, you got a pretty good chance. And he shut the door down, and just an unbelievable game, unbelievable pitching performance all the way around for us. And we got it done. So just super excited. And this is an unreal experience. So we're not done.
1: And it seems like you raised your game when you got to Cleveland, and so many big hits along the way. And do you feel like you're playing your best baseball at the right time of the season?
3: Absolutely. You know, I feel like I'm every pitch in the box is locked in. There's a job to do every time that I'm in there. And, you know, I came in here to take swings with runners in scoring position to make things happen. I think I've done that to this point. So just really excited to be able to contribute to this team, and just a bunch of unbelievable ball players. And, you know, really just humbling to have this experience and be in this moment.
1: And it feels like one day in, you were a part of this group. How did that happen so quickly?
3: You know, it's kind of, I got to give credit to everybody here, because the first day I showed up, it was open arms, anything that I needed. And, you know, the goal was clear. Hey, continue to be yourself. And I feel like I've come in here and just been the player that I am. And, you know, good things have happened. So just really excited to help this team get to this point. And we're still pushing. So I'm excited about this.

0: Joe, congratulations. Enjoy the night, man.
1: Thank you so much.
0: That is Joe Adell, Guardians outfielder. What a great acquisition at the trade deadline, and he is enjoying himself here tonight. Tom, if we do need to take a break, we can do that. We can reset and see if there's some other guys floating around and go from there.
2: That sounds good. Thanks. We'll get right back to you, Rosie. So the Guardians are in the playoffs. Now they want to nail down the division title, but they punched their ticket to postseason play with this 1-0 victory here tonight. We'll take a timeout.

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5: Cleveland wraps up another playoff spot, their third year in a row, four out of the last five. They beat Boston tonight 1-0 to punch their ticket. Let's get on to the clubhouse. Here's Rosie.
6: Thanks, Tom. And we have Parker Messick joining us. Parker, you are holding the locker nameplate for Gavin Williams. You guys are a close-knit group, the starting rotation. Gavin flew on to Kansas City early, couldn't be here. How significant is it to take something back to him?
7: I mean, he's part of the celebration in spirit. I know he wishes he could be here, but he's been a huge part of it, so we wanted to give him a little honor him in a little bit of a way that we could.
6: You didn't pitch tonight, but you had a chance to enjoy it and a tight, tense pitcher's duel. What is tonight like for you going through it for a second time now in your major league career?
7: I'm incredible. This is the expectation in Cleveland. This is where we want to be every year that we show up, so I mean, I know that it's the expectation now, and this is where I want to be, you know, every time that I get a pitch when it starts getting cold outside.
6: And you mentioned that expectation going back to spring training. I feel like for the veterans here, it's their responsibility to let the younger players know that. How much do you feel that in spring training?
7: I mean, it's from day one, from whether it's from Voter, the front office, or Hedgie. I mean, we know that that's the expectation, and it doesn't matter what our role is, from starter, reliever, pinch runner to everyday player. You know, we know that it's our job to do whatever we can to help the team win, and it's just so fun to see all the different ways that our team finds ways to win, whether it's an old guy or young guy. It's just such a fun team to be on.
6: And it seemed like so many of your appearances came at key times. Maybe the team had lost a couple. They needed a big win.

0: How much of this do you feel is part of what has been a tremendous season for you?
1: I'm just blessed that I've been able to help the guards get to this point. And, you know, whatever way I can continue to help us win moving forward is exactly what I'll do. And, you know, I'm just excited to see how many more starts I get going into this postseason run.
0: Who knows what's coming up next for you? I know there's a lot up in the air.
1: No
0: Parker
1: doubt.
0: Messick, thanks for coming by. Appreciate it.
1: Thank you for having me.
0: That is Parker Messick, a great opportunity for him to enjoy a great night here in the clubhouse in Boston. And Tom, you know, he had such a tremendous season. And when you think about it, going into spring training, who would have thought?
2: Well, yeah, I mean, I think we all thought going to spring training, this club certainly had a chance to play come October. You just never know, though. There are no guarantees. It's still the toughest thing to do in sports. One, win a division title, and secondly, get to postseason, because there aren't that many that make it when you look around, just 12 out of the 30 ball clubs. So it's an amazing accomplishment, and it's 16 times now in the last 32 years.
0: And that is, I think it's staggering. We kind of get used to it. And Cade Smith is swinging by to join us. Cade, you're on the mound at the end for this. And explain the thrill of that, knowing what's on the line here tonight.
3: You know, I think as much as possible, I'm just trying to keep my focus small. I think in these last, you know, days coming down the stretch here, you can't get ahead of yourself. You can't really spend too much time dwelling on what could be if you don't take care of what's in front of you. So coming into the game, I mean, I'm doing everything I can. Take it one hitter at a time, one pitch at a time, and then take care of business. And now we can think about what comes next.
0: Yeah, Joe Adell was saying that after the third out, your heart really starts beating. And then for you, you get that third out. Are you able to kind of just take it in at all, or is it just a blur?
3: Absolutely. This is so special. You know, as soon as that third out is made, and we're taking off our hats and jerseys and putting on new ones and getting ready to come in here, what a blessing that is. What a, you know, to be able to play a game and be able to enjoy this, it's really special. The guys have worked really hard all season to be here, and we know the work's not done.
0: And you know nothing else. Every September or early October, you're here in this particular situation. What makes this year special from when you look at the season as a whole?
3: It's the group of guys that we have, you know. It comes down to the guys in the clubhouse here. The additions we've made have been awesome presences. They're awesome guys. But we've had a really steady core, you know, the last 3 years. And it's those guys who are coming in, day out, putting the work in to put us in the position we are in now.
0: Well, I know you put in the work in every day, and it shows. And what a dominant season you've had. And thanks so much for coming by.
3: Thank you, Rosie.
0: That is Cade Smith, Guardians closer. Finished it up tonight and was just terrific. And Tom, I think a lot of these guys are heading outside to get pictures taken with family and friends. So it's starting to wind down a little bit here. And I know they kind of want to get things rolling down to Kansas City. But I think there's more to come for sure in the coming days as they try and accomplish a division title.
2: All right. Great job. Thank you, Jim. So the Guardians are a winner, 1-0. And they've got postseason baseball coming up either next week in the wild card series, or they get a bye into the division series if they can nail down a third straight division title. Back with more after this.
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2: Well, welcome back, everybody. It's the wrap-up show with the Guardians victorious here tonight by a final score of 1-0 at Fenway Park. Incredible back-to-back 1-0 games. Boston winning it last night and Cleveland winning it tonight and guaranteeing themselves another year of postseason baseball. Only one run came in this game. It was Angel Martinez in the second. The 2-2. Swung on, drilled down the right field line, slicing toward the pesky pole, and it is gone! A home run! He snuck it inside the pesky pole, down the right field line, where it's just 302 feet. And a line shot off the bat the other way for Angel Martinez. He has 18 home runs, the most by anyone that's been with Cleveland all year. And Cleveland with the early 1-0 lead, just the 10th home run off Ranger Suarez this year. Little did we know in the second inning, that would be it. That's how good Cleveland's pitching was tonight. Daniel Espino, Joey Cantillo, Hunter Gaddis, Eric Sabrowski, and Cade Smith combined to two-hit shutout the Boston Red Sox here at Fenway Park. And in the process, striking out 12 Red Sox hitters. The final strikeout came compliments of Cade Smith with Sadon Rafaela at the plate in the ninth. Now the set. Now the 1-2 delivery. Swing and a miss. Ball game. Got him with a splitter. And it never gets old, does it? Cleveland, you will have another October to remember. The Guardians are headed to the playoffs for the fourth time in the last 5 years, for the eighth time in the last 11 seasons, and they shut out the Boston Red Sox 1-0 to punch their ticket to October baseball. And there you have it, folks. Yes, indeed. More postseason baseball coming to you from the corner of Carnegie and Ontario. When? Well, we shall find out. It could be next week. If it is next week, it's the division series at home. If it is next week and it's not at home, it means Cleveland went in as the wild card team, and they'll either be playing at the Texas Rangers or at the Houston Astros. We'll be back and wrap it up after this.
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1: Back here in Boston, Fenway Park, the site of a clinching party for the Guardians tonight. They win it on one run, four hits, one error, five left. Boston, no runs, two hits, one error, six stranded. What a job by Joey Cantillo. Five shutout innings to win it. Now 11-9, save number 41 for Cade Smith. The loss to Ranger Suarez, he is now 8-5. 2 hours, 27 minutes to play it. A sellout crowd watched it, 36,711. Cleveland now 83-76. Boston now 85-74. Guardians' next ball game comes your way tomorrow night, as we'll greet you from Kauffman Stadium, Kansas City, Missouri. And, of course, Colorado will be visiting the White Sox in Chicago. Right now, Cleveland controls their own fate. But the way the Rockies are playing, you almost feel like that'll be a sweep for the White Sox. It may take a sweep of the Royals for Cleveland to nail down the division title. It all gets underway tomorrow night in Kansas City, Missouri. This is Tom Hamilton for Jim Rosenhaus, for Brian Motze, and for Bruce Lane. Thanks for joining us. Guardians are back into the postseason for the eighth time in 11 years. They win it tonight, 1-0 here in Boston. So long, everybody.
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9: And steal 40 bases in a single season. Meanwhile, the Cubs' crosstown rivals also postseason bound 2 minutes after the Cubbies clinched. After 324 combined losses the last 3 years, the White Sox are in the playoffs for the first time since 2021. They routed the Royals 9-1. Guardians hold on for a 1-0 win over the Red Sox. They are also playoff bound. Brewers clinched their first 100-win season in franchise history with a 5-1 win over the Phillies. In the top of the ninth, the Yankees lead the Rays 6-4. That game just went final. Astros A's scoreless in the top of the second. Ditto to the Angels and the Mariners. Final day of the WNBA regular season and a biggie for the Connecticut Sun. 95-81, the final game of Mohegan Sun Arena before they head to Houston. CT is victorious. Mystics rout the Sky 101-93. The Lynx, the Fever, it's been all Minnesota up in Minneapolis. 84-59, Minnesota in front. Valkyries and the Sparks, Aces and the Mercury set to tip off here momentarily at 10 p.m. Eastern Standard Time. 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
0: Yeah, joke's on him. Little homie, the red ear slider, the most famous turtle on the radio. He might have bounced to another family. That's all right. I moved up out of there, too.
4: And I haven't left you yet, Q. Let the record show. Not yet. The little homie.
0: Not yet. We got some ankle bracelets around you, you know, some ankle weights on you so you can't go anywhere. She's Mia O'Brien. I'm Q Myers. It is Game Night here on ESPN Radio, the all-new ESPN app, SiriusXM Channel 80 and TuneIn. 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We'll let you know what caught our attention in just a hot minute, but week three of the NFL has gotten underway. Matter of fact, it's into the third quarter with the Falcons and the Packers, and the Falcons have the 17-7 lead, and Mia, this is my question. Is Michael Penix that much of a difference maker, so to the point where the Falcons look a lot better, or are the Packers just a bad team?
4: I can't take credit for this one, Q. This is courtesy of Andy Herman, who covers the Green Bay Packers, and I think it kind of sums up this game so far, which is the following. The Falcons can run the football, so the entire playbook is open to them. The Packers cannot run or pass, so the entire playbook is closed to them.
0: Okay, there it is. Enough said. Well, the Falcons scored 17 points in the first half. They had 16 combined in the first two games. Now, of course, Michael Penix was not playing, right? They had all these quarterback situations and problems. Michael Penix made his 2026 debut tonight, and, I mean, he's okay. 13 for 20, 114 yards, a touchdown, an interception, but you know, to the point of that tweet, Bijan Robinson has been running the rock really well for Atlanta. 15 carries, 111 yards, and a touchdown. 111 yards in the first half. Matter of fact, to the point in the first half, Bijan Robinson had more yards himself than the Packers had.
4: That's the game. Like, that's literally the game so far. And look, for Michael Penix Jr. coming off the injury, which, again, we know he was cleared for team periods the week before before training camp officially concluded, Q. And from what I've been told by reporters in the Atlanta area, it's more so about him feeling confident playing on that injury, the third time he's undergone surgery on that knee. And so to that point, for him to really have settled in, especially in that second quarter, he's 13 of 20, a buck 14. It's only three more yards than Bijan's got on the ground. But when you have Bijan, and when you have an offensive line that I think is criminally underrated, and they have been for the last few years, especially comparatively to what's going on in the trenches for the Green Bay Packers, there's enough room for Michael Penix Jr. to have a margin for error in his season debut.
0: Right. No doubt. No doubt. And look, this is the third time in Bijan Robinson's career that he's had at least 100 rushing yards before halftime. They're all been in primetime games. So what that tells me is he's ready for prime time, right? If it's prime time, sign Bijan Robinson up. He's ready to go. Again, 100-plus yards by halftime is awesome. And this is not a good stat for the Packers. They're 1-7 when trailing at halftime by double digits in games Jordan Love has started, which includes the playoffs. The lone win came in Love's very first home game start 3 years ago to the date in week three of 2023 versus the Saints. They trailed 17-0 at half. They won 18-17. So it doesn't look good for Green Bay, and it looks like, I don't know, it's trending up for the Falcons.
4: It's trending up for the Falcons, and now it brings into question, Q, that game we saw Green Bay play in the opener at US Bank Stadium in Minneapolis.
0: Mm-hmm.
4: Dominated the first half, did that 2 minute and 45 sequence and that 22 point swing break the Green Bay Packers. Last week, sure, you can blame it on the weather at MetLife Stadium all you want.
0: Right.
4: But the fact that it took a ferocious, furious 10-point comeback against the lowly New York Jets, who are not so lowly anymore, but still, in the fourth quarter, on the road, which version of the Green Bay Packers is who they really are is my question, or were they broken in that third quarter against the Vikings?
0: I think we'll learn if they're broken or not in the second half, right? They got the ball coming out of the locker room. They're driving right now. I think we'll learn a lot about this team in the second half. Who's going to throw their stones?

0: on the table. Is it going to be the Falcons, or is it going to be Jordan Love and the Packers? And I think there's a lot of questions there, especially surrounding Jordan Love and the Packers, because he just has not been Mr. Consistent when it comes to the quarterback position. So again, 17-7, 12 minutes, 8 seconds left in the third quarter. The Falcons lead the Green Bay Packers Thursday night football. She's Mia O'Brien. I'm Q Myers, and we'll tell you what caught our attention like this.
1: The stories you might have missed that caught our attention.
2: Oh, made you look.
1: Game night. Made you look. Made you
0: look. All right, Mia, what is it that caught your attention? What made you look today?
3: Mercifully, excuse me. It appears the Minnesota Lynx will defeat the Indiana Fever in the realm of an 84-59 final score. Buck 33 to go in that game up at the Target Center. And it pains me because, Q, this is an Indiana team that kind of overlooked, speaking of make you look, they overlooked Malibu's Washington Mystics 2 games ago, and it's come back to haunt them. They dropped from the 4 seed, where they would have had home court advantage, all the way to the 6 seed. Now they got to go on the road and face the Aces. I'm sure they're telling each other, hey, listen, we went on the road, we brought the Aces to a fifth and deciding game in that overtime thriller that was ultimately won by the Aces before they went on to win their third title in 4 years. But Aaliyah Boston exited this game early. Ty Harris exited this game with an ugly injury. I don't know if Caitlin Clark and friends are going to be dancing late into October, Q. And it brings me no joy to say that. You know I am a part of CCFC. I have to remind people that, because whenever I'm critical or whenever I say Asia Wilson's going to win her fifth MVP award, people say you can't give Caitlin credit. No, I love to give Caitlin credit. Caitlin's all they got right now. And Kelsey Mitchell.
0: Yeah, but don't forget Kelsey Mitchell's had a hell of a year. And I'll tell you,
3: she's been limited, though, in this game.
0: It's so funny, though, that you say that, because I'm one of those, as I'm here in Las Vegas and I cover the Aces, and obviously I want them to be super successful. Asia Wilson, best player in the world right now. That's a hell of a challenge. Round one, the Fever that gave them everything that they could handle last year without Caitlin Clark and with a Kelsey Mitchell who went down, you know, got cramped up in the game and had to leave. Yeah, that's a first round matchup. Yeah, good luck. Whoever advances out of those two teams, they're going to have earned that. That is for sure. That's what caught Mia's attention. That's what made her look. What caught my attention, made me look, happened on the diamond and sounded like this.
4: First offering to Marsh. There goes the runner. It's a chopper. Right back to Senzatella. Off the mound to field. It throws to first in time. The Milwaukee Brewers, for the first time in franchise history, have secured 100 wins. 5-1 your final. Welcome to the Century Club Brewers. The records keep being broken and the standard keeps getting raised. The best team in baseball into triple digits in wins here in 2026.
0: 620 WTMJ on the final call right there, and you heard it, the Brew Crew. First time they've hit a 100-win season in team history. And you know, Mia, that is a hell of a benchmark to hit, and I don't know why I take it for granted. I don't know why I feel like, well, everybody's done it. If you're really good, everybody's hit 100. No, they haven't. That is something that it's a very exclusive club, let's put it like that. But it just seems like more times than not, when we're paying attention to teams and we see them hit the century mark, we're like, yeah, of course they hit 100.
3: Well, especially because the Brewers are the first team this year in the majors to hit 100 wins, and it comes on September the 24th. We're pretty much accustomed to at least one team separating itself from the pack in the regular season down the home stretch. No one has, because of parity right now in Major League Baseball. What made me look when I heard that this is the first 100-win season in Brewers history, I was like, are we including relocation? Are we talking about previous iterations? And it looks like it's the first time in 57 years. The Milwaukee Brewers franchise is 57 years old. Founded as the Seattle Pilots in 1969 before moving to Milwaukee in 1970.
0: Well, let's ask Pat Murphy and hear from him what it means to hit that 100 win mark.
5: Yeah, I think it's special because it's a milestone that very few, relatively speaking, out of 30 teams, very few over the next 10 years will win 100, you know. First time in franchise history, and yeah, I'm just grateful and proud to be part of it, truly. And I'm proud we have this group of guys. Now, did we play great baseball tonight? No. Have we been playing great baseball? No. The strikeouts are concerning. And offensively, the guys, they like being together, they like this winning thing, and they can't take it for granted, you know, I mean, because it is special. So you

0: you got to put in the work to do it.
1: That's Pat Murphy, manager of the Milwaukee Brewers, the first team to 100 wins thanks to a 5-1 win this evening over the Philadelphia Phillies, who have still yet to clinch a playoff berth. And dare I say, the Arizona Diamondbacks are still in this because of the Phillies' late slide in September.
2: Yeah, no doubt. No doubt. I just thought that that was cool, man. I thought that that was really cool. I was on location here in Las Vegas earlier, so I got to see the actual game going on and saw the 100-win mark for the first time in team history across the screen and thought that that was really cool. So they were popping some bottles, and there was plenty of popping champagne around Major League Baseball. As a matter of fact, that's next here on Game Night on ESPN Radio on the all-new ESPN app.
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1: They don't have an offensive line to speak of. You and me are playing offensive line for the Packers, Q. So I'm sure that's going to be the argument from Matt LaFleur why they couldn't run the ball. And, of course, they've got a backup running back as their lead running back on top of all those injuries that have piled up along the offensive line. No, there's no excuse.
2: No.
1: Because if you cannot get a yard when you need to get a yard, you are an unserious football operation, and that's what the Green Bay Packers are right now. And you couple that reality with this. They're now 0-4 on fourth down conversions this season. That's the most attempts without a conversion in the NFL in 2026.
2: Yeah, that's a shame. It really is. And that was their best drive that they had going on. They were going to put themselves in position. They punched that into the end zone. Now you're talking about a game, right? 17-14. And I mentioned at the top, we're going to learn a lot about this Packers team in the second half. Well, if that's the lesson that I'm learning, that's not a good lesson, right? Those are the kind of lessons I learned in school all the time. They weren't positives. Trust me. Ask Mama Q. She'll tell you about all the bad lessons I learned in school. That's just what I learned right now. The Packers clearly are not a very good team.
1: And also, we forgot to mention off the top, Q, they also had a field goal blocked. I don't think we actually mentioned that yet either. And that really, and you said it in real time as we were preparing for tonight's program, you said that's a momentum-changing play. And now you couple that with that question I asked you earlier. Did the Vikings break the Packers in the third quarter, that 22-point swing? That's the biggest question I have right now. Is this a Packers team that's a front runner and they can't handle that adversity and then rallying back? I know they came back down 10 against the Jets, but maybe that was fool's errand because of the weather.
2: Right.
1: And maybe this is the team as it is currently constructed.
2: Well, the Atlanta Falcons took over the ball, 7-yard line, and they are now driving. They've gone 8 plays, 82 yards, and they are trying to punch it into the end zone as well. And if they do, I don't want to call the game early. But you know what they say, it gets late early, and it's getting late for the Green Bay Packers. Atlanta's got the ball and up 17-7 with 5 minutes left to go in the third quarter. It's game night here on ESPN Radio, the all-new ESPN app, SiriusXM Channel 80 and 2. They were presented by Progressive Insurance. She's Mia O'Brien. I'm Q Myers. How about we take it to Major League Baseball?
3: The Major League Baseball stories of the day that you need to know.
4: There's one. There's two.
3: This is Game Night's Triple Play.
2: All right. This is the triple play, and you know it's getting down to the wire, Mia, and teams are jockeying for position in the postseason, including the Cubbies. And whenever I talk about the Cubbies, I got to talk about P.C.A. Pete Crow Armstrong like this.
5: He's got that big lead right now. He's going. The pitch inside. Throw to second. Not in time. 40-40 for Pete Crow Armstrong. Listen to this crowd.
6: He got a great jump. As you said, Pat, he had a big lead. He got a great jump. No chance of throwing him out.
5: Standing ovation at Wrigley for Pete Crow Armstrong. Just one more reason he's going to be the most valuable player in the National League. The 2-2. Bounce back to the mound. Cubs are going to do it. Out number three. The Cubs are in the playoffs. A bouncer right back to Zephyr. He ran halfway to first, shoveled it to Bush. 1-2-3 inning. And for the 23rd time in the history of the Chicago Cubs, they're going to be playing postseason baseball.
1: Q, we were marveling at that first 100-win season in 57 years for the Brewers. Only the 23rd postseason appearance for the Chicago Cubs. Savor this, folks. I know we became accustomed to it from 2015 to 2018 when they went to four straight. They have not gone back-to-back to the playoffs since that stretch. And thus, Chicago is headed back to the postseason thanks to that victory today. And by the way, what was really cool, we're going to get to it here in today's triple play here on Game Night on ESPN Radio. The Cubbies clinched, and 2 minutes later, that team from the South Side also clinched.
2: Yeah, no, they did. Absolutely. But, man, PCA, Pete Crow Armstrong, 40-40 club, seventh player in Major League Baseball history to do that. The first one since Shohei Ohtani in 2024. And how did he feel after he stole that 40th base? Here he is in the postgame locker room.
7: I was pretty emotional, I'm not going to lie. I know I try and play it off sometimes like I'm all cool and but no, I mean, I got a little thrown off when I ran out

0: the seventh player to join the 40-homer, 40-stolen-base club queue. Pete Crow Armstrong is the third youngest, behind only Alex Rodriguez, who did it in 1998 at the age of 22, and Jose Canseco for your A's, who did it in 1988 in his age 23 season.
1: Yeah, the good old days of the A's. But PCA, Pete Crow Armstrong, I love that he can do it, you know, at the bat. He can do it on the base pass. He can do it in the outfield. He is him, and that's why he's going to be a league MVP. So the Cubs, they punched their ticket to the postseason. You mentioned that other team. Who is that other team? Here's the final call.
2: Another 1-2. Rave hits a bouncer. Picked up by Antonacci. The flip to Richards. Out at first. It's over. And the Chicago White Sox are playoff bound.
0: I jumped the gun, Q, because I'm so excited for the Pope. The Chicago White Sox. I already tweeted out the GIF. I was so excited.
1: I know you are.
0: Because the White Sox, Q, the call courtesy, by the way, of ESPN 1000. The White Sox are playoff bound for the first time since 2021. I actually was there at Guaranteed Rate Field. A couple of friends who live in Chicago, shout out to Kevin and Aaron, went out to visit them. Huge White Sox fans. Had a blast. I was like, man, this is finally where the tide turns. We take it back to 2003 to 2005, the golden age of this franchise. And then they lost 324 games over the last 3 years. And so to finally see the Southsiders get on the right side was encouraging.
1: For the White Sox, first team ever to make postseason in a full season after posting 100 losses in consecutive seasons. That's pretty cool. And the first time that the White Sox and the Cubs, you mentioned it, clinched playoff berths on the same day. Only the fourth year both teams reached the postseason. So that's pretty cool as well. So, yeah, shout out to the Chi. The Cubs and the White Sox getting it done. Well, one more team punched their ticket. I'm sure our guy Emmett Golden would be happy. Here it is.
2: Now the set. Now the 1-2 delivery. Swing and a miss. Ball game. Got him with a splitter. And it never gets old, does it? Cleveland, you will have another October to remember. The Guardians are headed to the playoffs for the fourth time in the last 5 years, for the eighth time in the last 11 seasons, and they shut out the Boston Red Sox 1-0 to punch their ticket to October baseball.
0: WTAM 1100 with the call of a 1-0 shutout victory over the Red Sox for the Gardos, the unofficial team of game night here on ESPN Radio.
1: No, we reject that. No. I'm so glad you're with
0: Cleveland,
1: me tonight.
0: Cleveland,
1: I'm so glad
0: something.
1: You're. Ring the bell. No. If we adopt.
0: Jovan's celebrating the Falcons right now. He can't find the bell.
1: That's okay. If we adopt something here on game night, we have to do it as a collective. This is not Emmett driven. No. But you got to give the Gardos credit. They are in the postseason. They get the 1-0 win. So we'll give them the credit. Clinch the postseason berth and remain one game ahead of the White Sox for the AL Central lead. You mentioned the Falcons. I'll just give a quick update. They went 92 yards. 10 plays,
0: Packers
1: 92 yards. They're up 24-7. Is there an end of an era for the Sun? Well, we'll talk about that next here on Game Night on ESPN Radio and the all-new ESPN app.
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0: all pro sports. You know, we're excited. I felt it in the third preseason game. I felt it when we played better. I felt it because we put a good product out there. And that's all they want to see is a good product.
1: At the same time, head coach Zach Taylor's Bengals visit the Steelers.
2: Divisional games, AFC North in general, but at Pittsburgh in particular, is always a really grimy game that you got to be on top of it. They're going to be ready for us. We got to be ready for them.
1: A Bengals win would mark their first 3-0 start in 11 years. Baseball tonight, Guardians are at the Red Sox at 6:45, needing a win, a Rangers loss, or Astros loss to make the playoffs. Then at 7:15, the Reds visit the Braves. Week 6 of the high school football season starts tonight. Then on Friday, there are 3 ranked matchups around the state according to Max Preps. Top-ranked Elder hosts 25th-ranked St. Xavier. Second-ranked Bishop Watterson welcomes 23rd-ranked St. Francis de Sales in the game. Then 4th-ranked Walsh Jesuit greets 22nd-ranked Archbishop Hoban. 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
3: Your Skynet overnight forecast calls for mostly clear skies with a low of 44 degrees. Sunny tomorrow, should be a beautiful day with a high 68, great for high school football. We'll have an overnight low of 47 degrees. For Saturday, sunny and a high near 70 as well. Sunday, sunny and 70. Monday, sunny and 69. For Skynet weather, I'm Max Crenshaw, ESPN Radio 1430 AM and 105.7 FM.
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9: Final week of the Major League Baseball season. Cubs clinched their second straight playoff berth with a 2-1 win over the Marlins. Pete Crow Armstrong became the 7th major leaguer ever to hit 40 homers and steal 40 bases in a single season. Meanwhile, the Cubs' crosstown rivals are also postseason bound. The White Sox in the playoffs for the first time since 2021 thanks to a 9-1 rout of KC. Guardians hold on for a 1-0 win over the Red Sox. They are also playoff bound. Brewers clinched their first 100-win season in franchise history with a 5-1 win over the Phillies. The Yankees defeat the Rays 6-4. The Reds come back to beat the Braves 7-6. One game currently in progress of note. Astros in front of the A's 3-0. That one is crucial because the Rangers a half game lead in the AL West after beating the Mets earlier today. More scores and analysis, check out ESPN.com and the all-new ESPN app. Final day of the WNBA regular season. The Lynx route Indiana 86-66. Mixed Six roll the Sky 101-93. Two games currently in progress. The Aces in front of the Mercury through 1-32-18. And the Sparks in front of the Valkyries 22-19. 6:13 remaining in the game. There was a biggie in CT on the hardwood. The Connecticut Sun victorious in their final game. We'll tell you all about it coming up next on Game Night on ESPN Radio.
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12: 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She's Mia O'Brien. I'm Q Myers. And joining us in studio to talk about the Connecticut Sun and the WNBA in general is ESPN Radio host Gabrielle Lucevero, who's been covering the Sun for just about a decade in the WNBA as well. And Gabby, thanks so much time.

0: Thanks so much for your time, I should say. We appreciate you. How big was this for the Sun to win their final game there in Connecticut? They only won a handful of games this year, 11 to be exact, but they won the final one there.
1: Happy to be here with you. It's become just such a passion of mine too, to be in and around the WNBA, and I know I'm speaking to a couple like minds here, so glad to be joining you guys in particular on this. And yeah, I mean, for them to be able to close this out with a win, it's been tough sledding the last three seasons now in Connecticut for a number of reasons, and a big one being that flux and the change in the league and what it takes to bring players in free agency, and whether or not the Connecticut Sun could attract players. And the answer was not really, based on the current state. And so, yeah, they've been kind of limping along, and this has been a hard season to watch because it is all about the sunset season and celebrating the fans and celebrating what this team was. And quite frankly, it hasn't been a representation of what this team has been over 24 seasons. So for them to be able to end on a win is so huge and so well deserved.
2: Gabby, we will reserve some time to talk about the logistics of this franchise moving to Houston, what it means for these players, the front office, etc. But this is a celebration of a franchise 24 years in Connecticut, the first franchise that the Tribe actually owned. It was not an NBA team that brought the Connecticut Sun from Orlando up to the Northeast. And so just describe what the sunset celebration has meant to this fan base over the last 2-3 weeks, the coolest moment perhaps that you've seen as the sideline reporter for select Sun games as well.
1: It's hard to put my finger on exactly what it is. I think it's been this collective feeling of, we're in this, let's take this all in. They at least have the benefit of knowing that this would be the final season. They got to celebrate it all year long. So even though it wasn't a product that Connecticut Sun and women's basketball fans in Connecticut have come to know, it's not the product that they've come to know, they still were out in full force. And I think being able to see Sun legends coming back, I was out there last Sunday when they honored Mike Tebow, who was, you know, the first coach of the Connecticut Sun, and he's done so much, and his kids now have gone on to be huge members of the women's basketball community as well, and what this has meant. So I think just seeing how much and being able to reflect on how much where the league is now has come from Connecticut buying in, the Mohegan Tribe buying in 2003, bringing this team from Orlando to Connecticut, and being able to reflect on that has been huge all season long.
0: Gabby, was it one of those situations where it's just because of the way that the league grew so quickly? I mean, you mentioned how it was a struggle to put together a really good roster. It wasn't that long ago that they were a really good team. You know, I mean, just how did they kind of get away from them, I guess?
1: Yeah, it feels like it happened so fast because it's like one year we're sitting there going, wow, they've got the longest active playoff streak in the country or in the league, and then you're going, they can't bring anyone in, and they're struggling. And it is exactly that. The growth of this league outpaced what the Mohegan Tribe wanted to necessarily invest in the team. That does not make them the enemies or the villains in this situation. They looked at and they read the writing on the wall quite quickly and started chopping this team, saying, what is this worth? Because the investment that these players deserve is not the investment that we're going to put in anymore. So I do think that they did the quickest thing that they could do to adjust. But as we know, I mean, even quick still means three down seasons.
2: Gabby Lou Severo, ESPN radio host. You'll catch her on SCAN. That's SportsCenter all night here on ESPN radio coming up in just a bit. And also the sideline reporter for the Connecticut Sun celebrating the sunset as Connecticut wins 95-81 in their final home game at Mohegan Sun Arena. As for the move to Houston, Gabby, we're keeping score of the actual basketball, of course, but we're also keeping score. What are your expectations in terms of, will we see most of this team in Houston next season? season will we see the coaching staff, the front office, kind of give us an idea of who is actually going to be headed to Texas?
1: So we'll start with the front office, and a lot of the front office you can expect to go down there. I mean, Morgan Tuck, GM, Jen Rosati, the team president, they are locked in to go to Houston. So the front office, and that's because they've had a lot of success. They are the masterminds behind those successful years as well. So I think that there's a lot of Houston

0: lot of confidence in the fact that they know how to build a team. And then as far as the players, because of the new CBA, there's a lot of one-year deals in the mix right now. So I think that there is going to be a lot of uncertainty into what that roster looks like. But having just 11 wins on the season sets them up in a good spot for the draft, puts them in position to possibly be looking at that number one pick in the draft. So what this team is going to look like, we're not so sure. But that's really a product of the CBA, less a product of what Houston wants.
1: Gabby, when I think of Houston women's basketball, I immediately think of the Houston Comets. And I think of all the dominance they had back in the day. How much pressure is going to be on this team to be a really good product really quickly because of the success of the Comets?
0: I don't think it's because of the success of the Comets, but I do think it's because of the move. Because there are so many eyes on it. This was very much a power move by the WNBA, the NBA, to put a team in Houston. So I think not only is this pressure to perform, to draw a crowd, to show that this move was worth it, but you also, the players who do end up making that move to Houston from Connecticut are young. They are itching to have a winning season, to show what they can do when given the proper resources. So I think that the pressure is less about what it was, but more so what it can be.
2: Gabby, before we let you go and get ready for SportsCenter all night, you did cover this final season of the Connecticut Sun, and so you've seen the bulk of the 15 teams in the WNBA in 2026, including those 8 playoff teams. Give us your sleeper pick to make a deep run in the postseason, which of course kicks off this Sunday, and give us a team that maybe you're a little concerned about when it comes to the WNBA playoffs.
0: All right, my sleeper pick that I think we all need to watch out for, Washington Mystics. Ooh. They have been so much fun to watch. They are young. They are exciting. Yep. They don't have anything to lose and therefore everything to gain. So they're my sleeper pick. And a team that I'm concerned about, as in like maybe they may not do what they need to do, Minnesota Lynx. I watched them play the Sun this Sunday, and quite frankly, they did not look like, you know, yes, Olivia Miles went off in the first half, but then watching their next game, it's just some weird things going on. So I think, if anything, we can look at this as a kick in the pants right before the playoffs, and then Cheryl Reeves going to get everything together.
2: Hey, to your point, Gabby, and granted, they got their lick back against the Indiana Fever, a 20-point victory tonight, but Minnesota's defensive rating in May and June was a 97.4. That ranked first. That was absurd. Their defensive ranking since July 1st has ranked 11th. So, obviously, a kick in the pants, perhaps, Sunday and Tuesday against the Sun and the Fever, but yeah, we got to see a turnaround on the defensive side.
0: 100%. It was really interesting to watch them play the Sun, because you're coming out going, this is a foregone conclusion, this is what we're getting. And then it just wasn't a Lynx team that we've been talking about all season long, going their favorites to get back and to win the league. So, yeah, I'm going to go with it's a kick in the pants, but they're one that I don't want to say I'm strong concerned about, but tonight made me feel a little bit better.
1: All right, bonus question for you real quick, Gabby. I'm here in Las Vegas, so you know it's all about the Aces. What are your thoughts on the Aces real quick?
0: You can never count the Aces out. Are you kidding me?
1: Girl. I just need to hear it. I just need confirmation.
2: I'm picking them to win it all, Q. I'm picking them to win it all.
1: That a girl.
2: Because like Gabby alluded to, there are question marks about the Lynx. There are question marks about the Valkyries. We've never seen them beyond the opening round of the playoffs because it's only their second year. We don't know which version of the Indiana Fever, the New York Liberty, the Washington Mystics we're going to get night to night, but we do know what we're going to get when Asia Wilson is out on the floor.
1: I just wanted to hear it. I just wanted to hear the confirmation. That's all. That's all.
0: Like, I got a new voice. I just need to hear it from somebody else. Listen, when you got Asia Wilson on your team, you are always considering a championship there. And Mia, you hit it right on the head. There's so much uncertainty in the other 7 teams. That then you go, you know, you kind of know the product you're getting with the Aces.
2: And it stinks because we'd love parity. No offense, Q. But
1: hey, no, we don't. We're good. We don't need that parody, man.
2: Y'all say that. the real team of game night. I tried to make it the Gardos. The Aces are the real team of game night.
1: Exactly. Say that parody for Major League Baseball. Gabby, fantastic stuff. Thanks so much for joining us. We definitely appreciate you. Like I said, great stuff.
0: You got it, guys.
1: Gabby Lucevero, ESPN radio host and WNBA extraordinaire, covered the Connecticut Sun for a very long time, and they are done. It's a sunset now in Connecticut, but they got the victory.

0: 95-81. She's Mia O'Brien. I'm Q Myers. It is game night here on ESPN Radio. Coming up next, will the Minnesota Vikings improve to 3-0, even though they had a quarterback change? 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
1: 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The hunt for October comes down to the final weekend of the season. The Cleveland Guardians are fighting for the AL Central crown. And this weekend, they look to clinch the title in Kansas City when they face the Royals. 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
2: Sports. I'm Tyler Danberg. The Blue Jackets today signed center Adam Fantilli to a six-year deal worth $13.75 million in average annual value, keeping him in the Union Blue through the 2031-32 campaign. His Jackets continue their preseason tonight, hosting the Penguins at 7. NFL tonight, Packers host the Falcons at 8:15. Then on Sunday at 1, the Browns greet the Panthers in head coach Todd Monken's home debut.
3: Oh, it's going to be great. I mean, the greatest fans in all pro sports. You know, we're excited. I felt it in the third preseason game. I felt it when we played better. I felt it because we put a good product out there. And that's all they want to see is a good product.
2: At the same time, head coach Zach Taylor's Bengals visit the Steelers.
4: Divisional games, AFC North in general, but at Pittsburgh in particular, is always a really grimy game that you got to be on top of it. They're going to be ready for us. We got to be ready for them.
2: A Bengals win would mark their first 3-0 start in 11 years. Baseball tonight, Guardians are at the Red Sox at 6:45, needing a win, a Rangers loss, or Astros loss to make the playoffs. Then at 7:15, the Reds visit the Braves. Week 6 of the high school football season starts tonight. Then on Friday, there are 3 ranked matchups around the state according to Max Preps. Top-ranked Elder hosts 25th-ranked St. Xavier. Second-ranked Bishop Watterson welcomes 23rd-ranked St. Francis de Sales in the game. Then 4th-ranked Walsh Jesuit greets 22nd-ranked Archbishop Hoban. 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
5: Your Skynet overnight forecast calls for mostly clear skies with a low of 44 degrees. Sunny tomorrow, should be a beautiful day with a high 68, great for high school football. We'll have an overnight low of 47 degrees. For Saturday, sunny and a high near 70 as well. Sunday, sunny and 70. Monday, sunny and 69. For Skynet weather, I'm Max Crenshaw, ESPN Radio 1430 AM and 105.7 FM.
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0: Packer fans, close your ears. Thursday night football is just getting flat out dirty, right? This is bad. The Dirty Birds are doing some dirty, nasty things to the Green Bay Packers, destroying them 27-7 with 10:47 left to go in the fourth quarter. Mia, this is all you need to know. If you haven't, I mean, I'm looking at some of the faces of the Green Bay Packers fan. One lady's checking her pulse. That's hilarious. One lady was checking her pulse. This is all you need to know when it comes to stats. The Atlanta Falcons have 217 total yards on the ground. The Packers have 22. That's all you
7: and
0: need
7: Jordan,
0: to know.
7: Jordan Love only has 207 yards through the air. So, yes, for those of you keeping score, that would suggest, almost more rushing yards compared to total offense.
0: And he only got that. He only got that because he just had a nice completion. I mean, he had a completion of like 30 yards. That's the only reason he even went over 200 yards passing. Like, this has just been a flat out embarrassment.

0: The and Packers of course, have this is the opener the first quarter. Yeah, exactly. Home
1: opener for the at Lambeau Field for the season, and that's what I think is most stunning of all.
0: Yeah, this is really bad and embarrassing, especially when you're thinking about a Falcons team who through 2 weeks has not been very good, right? We know that they had quarterback situations. Michael Penix returns, and look, he's at 216 total yards, a touchdown. He started the game off with an interception, and when the Packers did nothing with it and then turned around and got a field goal block later on in the first half as well, kind of knew then it was going to be a long day there at Lambeau.
1: I'm going to throw out the stat just because it's fun, and it's a 20-point lead for Atlanta. I don't think I can hurt you, 28-3, friends. There's 10 away to go. I can't hurt them even with this stat cue. No Falcons quarterback this season has made it through 10 passes without throwing an interception. Cooper Rush did it on his 7th pass of the season. Jack Strand, of course, notoriously. Stanford Strand on the first pass of his NFL career. And Michael Penix Jr. threw a pick on his 3rd pass from scrimmage. So
0: there it is.
1: Hey, but listen, he got the yips out of the way and away they go.
0: No doubt. So we'll continue to update you on how this Thursday night football game is getting wrapped up. We probably have a pretty good idea, but we will definitely update you on that as it's 27-7 with 10:08 left to go.
2: Don't you jinx it, by the way.
0: And, hey, man, take it easy.
1: Say it with your chest, Jovan.
0: Oh, he's been saying everything with his chest, man. He's been telling us where to go and how to get there. He's feeling good. He's got the wings flapping, man. Yeah. He's dirty birding it up, man.
2: I've seen some things. That's why I can't guarantee a win just yet. I'm impressed so far, but I've seen some things in my life as a Falcons fan. Well, just saying.
1: The good news, Jovan, is it's you, me, and Q in the interior of the Packers offensive line right now. So it's very holy because it's cheesy. You know what I mean?
0: Yeah, there's
1: no doubt.
0: Did
1: you get that one, Q?
0: I got it. Swiss cheese-like, too. And your cheese, Green Bay, I get it. Yep. I'm picking up what you're laying down. She's Mia O'Brien. I'm Q Myers. It's game night here on ESPN Radio. The all-new ESPN app, SiriusXM, Channel 80, and TuneIn. 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We've got to do some for more football action like this.
3: It's time to hear from some of the biggest names in the NFL.
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0: Now, Mia, I really enjoy Wednesdays, Thursdays, and Fridays. We get the opportunity to get to the practice facilities. We talk to the coaches. Then we get an opportunity to go inside the locker room. And that's where these kind of conversations happen. The Minnesota Vikings, they're 2-0. They're at Tampa Bay, who's 0-2. That Vikings defense looks really good. And, oh, by the way, they don't have a quarterback problem. They actually have quarterback options. Carson Wentz has looked pretty good. And now they get Kyler Murray back. So how fired up is he to be back out there? Here he is.
5: Of course. I mean, as a competitor, I want to play last week, you know, but I understand what, you know, the protocol is and how everything shakes out. But I'm excited. I'm excited to be back. And, you know, I'm thankful that we're 2-0. Shout out to Kars, you know, coming in, doing a great job. Couldn't be happier for him and this team. But just to be 2-0 in this situation right now, it's amazing.
1: 4 o'clock window treatment for the Vikings at 2-0. The Tampa Bay Buccaneers 0-2. We'll get to them here in a second, Q. That game, of course, will be broadcast right here on ESPN Radio. Justin Jefferson saying it will be a joy to see Kyler Murray return to action on Sunday. Of course, this offense runs through Jay Jettas, who had 55 receiving yards on 6 catches in that rain-marred affair, a 9-3 win over the Bears. 92 yards on 8 catches from Carson Wentz in that opener. Some of them from Kyler Murray as well. And so he seems happy. And I think that at this point in time, if Justin Jefferson's happy, then the Minnesota Vikings are happy, especially if Brian Flores is also happy.
0: Well, I'll tell you this, man. Kyler Murray better go out there and ball. Because before he suffered that concussion, and that was a pretty ugly hit that he took, before he suffered that concussion, he did not look good. Right? He got one of his first passes, if not his first pass, was intercepted. He did not look like the guy that was working under the quarterback whisperer that is Kevin O'Connell. So I think he's got a lot of pressure because Carson Wentz actually looked pretty good. And they were successful under him. Now, I know that there wasn't a whole lot of points scored in the last game, but I want to say that was more weather-related. So, Kyler Murray, it's good to see him back under center. You never want to see anybody lose their job due to injury. You never want to see anybody injured anyway. So, it's good to see him back. But, yeah, he's got to go ahead and handle his business, or there may start being some calls for one Carson Wentz. And if you're the Tampa Bay Buccaneers, you got to figure some stuff out, man. I mean, they are not good. Baker got paid before the season, and now they're 0-for. He's turning the ball over, fumbled 3 times in the first game, turned it over again in the second game. Again, 0-for-2. They've got to have a sense of urgency, and here's Baker talking about it.
6: I think our group's ready to get out there and get the taste out of our mouth, to be honest with you. Especially after, you know, watching the tape 2 weeks in a row and

0: just the things that we know we can get fixed. So it's sense of urgency is there, focus is there, and like I said earlier, just got to translate it to Sunday.
1: Tampa Bay is 0-2 for the first time since 2014. They finished 2-14 that season and then earned the right to select one Jameis Winston with the number one overall pick. Tampa has not lost each of its first two home games since 2022. They have started 2-0 overall in each of the past five seasons. Of course, the last three with Baker Mayfield under center cue.
2: Mia, get to the next one. Get to the next stat. Just go ahead right underneath that. This is the one. This is where you stop the presses. Stop the presses. This is the one that you got to hear clear. Go ahead, Mia.
1: Todd Bowles is 9-16 against teams that entered with a winning record as the Buccaneers head coach since 2022. That is the worst win percentage among all active coaches with at least 25 such games.
2: 9-16 versus teams that entered with winning records as the Buccaneers head coach. That is bad, Mia. I mean, that's bad.
1: Hey, they got the guy in Green Bay on the hot seat. How about the guy in Tampa? Both those guys coming into the season, there was this notion of, is this really sustainable? Is this really the guy? If you fall to 0-3 Tampa, they are absolutely going to be calling for Todd Bowles' head and his job before we get to the trade deadline.
2: I did not know that stat until Sister Sledge brought it to our attention. 9-16? I mean, look, I don't champion for anyone to get fired. I don't. I know how hard it is for these guys to get these jobs and hold on to them. When you get hired, you get hired to get fired. Like, you know that there's an expiration date. But if you're 9-16 versus teams with a winning record, you better start sharpening up your resume. That is bad. And so you're right.
1: It also speaks to the state of the NFC South, by the way.
2: Right. Well, that too. That too, right? That division, I mean, that they should have won it last year, right? They were on that trajectory where they were playing really well. Baker Mayfield was supposed to be, you know, in the running for the MVP. Todd Bowles at the time was supposed to be in the running for Coach of the Year. And then it went south, and when it went south, it went dirty south, right? It went down south where I stay. Like, it went that far south. Shout out to the Mad Hatter, by the way.
1: Speaking of dirty birds, speaking of the NFC South, Q, there's a power shift in that division the Tampa Bay Buccaneers play in, and I think this just upped the ante even more in terms of the urgency for Baker Mayfield and friends to get that nasty taste out of their mouth, because if the Atlanta Falcons improve to 1-2, which right now, 8-11 to go on Thursday night, it looks like they will. Can you imagine a world where the Bucs are 0-3 in the cellar of that division?
2: Well, I'll tell you what, if they're cellar dwellers, there's going to be some consequences and repercussions, is what my mama used to say. So, they better figure things out really, really quickly. Mia, you're back. That means the WNBA tiers are back. 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
9: Go on the teal turf. Final week of the Major League Baseball regular season. Cubs clinched their second straight playoff berth with a 2-1 win over the Marlins. Pete Crow Armstrong became the seventh major leaguer ever to hit 40 homers and steal 40 bases in a single season. Meanwhile, the Cubs' crosstown rivals also postseason bound. The White Sox defeat the Royals 9-1 to clinch their first playoff berth since 2021. Guardians hold on for a 1-0 win over the Red Sox, and they are also headed to the postseason. Brewers clinched their first 100-win season in franchise history with a 5-1 win over the Phillies. Yankees 6, Rays 4. The Reds come back to beat the Braves 7-6. Some games currently in progress. The Astros have now fallen behind the A's 4-3 that game in favor of the A's in the top of the fifth. That one's important because the Rangers beat the Mets today to take a half game lead in the AL West standings. Final day of the WNBA regular season. The Connecticut Sun defeat the Toronto Tempo 95-81 in their final game in CT before moving to Houston. After routing the Lynx on Tuesday, Minnesota returned the favor to Indiana tonight 86-66. Fever fall to the sixth seed in the WNBA playoff field. Mystics roll the sky 101-93. We've got a whole lot more from the W coming up next with my W tiers on game night on ESPN Radio.
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0: Worst saying ever. That's the worst saying ever by Emmett Golden. He lives in a different world, though, so I'm okay with that. 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Mio O'Brien's rocking with me side by side this evening here on this fine program we call Game Night on ESPN Radio on the all-new ESPN app. SiriusXM Channel 80 and tune in. 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And the Falcons are pouring it on the Green Bay Packers, 33-14. They're going for two because why not, right? We'll let you know how that goes. They are just pouring it on the Green Bay Packers in Lambeau Field. But the WNBA season, it is coming to a close. The playoffs, the postseason starts up on Sunday. So where does your favorite team stack up right now, according to Mia? Let's find out.
1: Where does your favorite team in the W fit?
2: 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Why can't you just be normal? Taking care of business for now. The A in AARP stands for angry, frisky, and fun. The internet hates them, but we still love them.
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3: Boy, oh boy, Q, I gotta tell you, Malibu wishing he was hanging out with us tonight because I got a lot of love for his Washington Mystics in the streets, routed the Chicago Sky this evening to cause chaos in my WNBA tiers and the playoff field. We've known what eight teams are playoff bound since before the FIBA World Cup break at the start of the month of September. Mm-hmm. But there has been some shuffling here in this final week of the regular season, both in the standings and in my tiers, as has been the case for, I'd say, the last three times we've done this little exercise. In Tier 1, at the top of the tiers, which, by the way, in case you're new to the program, we change the tier names. We change how many tiers there are each and every week here on Game Night on ESPN Radio, dictated by the results on the hardwood. But for the last three times we've done this little exercise, Q, the Minnesota Lynx have stood alone at the top. They get a big 20-point victory at home tonight to close out the regular season after being routed by the Fever at Gainbridge Fieldhouse Tuesday night. Tier 1 is entitled. The Lynx, even if they lost four of their last six, dating back to pre the World Cup break, and even if Olivia Miles sidelined with a calf strain, expected to be back for the postseason, though, Minnesota stands alone.
0: Yeah, Minnesota's a really good team, man. They really are, but I didn't like the way that they closed out before the FIBA tournament happened. I didn't like the way they closed out defensively. Didn't like the way that they played defensively coming out of the FIBA tournament. I still think that they're a really good team. But, man, if they have all that talent and all of a sudden they dip out pretty early or they don't go where we expect them to go, it's going to be definitely a disappointing season for the Lynx.
3: It's happened each of the last 2 years, Q.
0: I know.
3: We'll see. Third time's the charm.
0: Well aware.
3: Cheryl Reeve pulled her starters against both the Sun and the Fever to try to make a statement. Looked like they did tonight. We'll see if that holds serve through the postseason. Tier 2. This one's a little bit more up Q's alley. Tier 2 this week is entitled Momentum is a Stat. The Golden State Valkyries, the Las Vegas Aces, and the Atlanta Dream are all in Tier 2 this week. Here is what their last 10 games have looked like. Yes, the Golden State Valkyries have somewhat surprisingly had some inexplicable losses in their last 10-15 games, quite frankly. Their last three losses have come to the Minnesota Lynx, the Chicago Sky, a three-point loss, to be fair, at the buzzer, and the Portland Fire. They're currently in action against the Sparks, but sandwiched between those weird losses was a six-game win streak. So that's where, again, I have questions about night-to-night, the consistency of Natalie Nicasse's side, but they do have some momentum on their side, as do the Las Vegas Aces, winners of eight of their last 10, including six straight, and ditto to Carl Semesco's Atlanta Dream team, who officially locked up the four spot, the four seed in the playoff field. They have won five in a row. They have won nine of their last 10. Nobody want to face the Dream heading into the month of October.
0: No, they really don't. The Dream, they're so scrappy, and they're never out of a game, right? They just always, no matter how far they get behind, they find a way to get back into it and challenge. They're a really good team. I still think they're about a year away, but they're a really good team. You can see the pieces. You can see where they're going. And, I mean, hey, sometimes teams arrive a little early, so maybe that's the case for them. With the Valkyries, though, you know, I talked about the Lynx, and I talked about their defense and questioned it. The Valkyries, I question their offense, and it still blows my mind that they did not make a move for Kelsey Plum.
3: We're going to get to Kelsey Plum. Don't worry. She is once again a tier unto herself a little bit later in this exercise. But first,

0: mentioned that young Malibu. Producer Jake, I knew he wanted to stick around because he knew I'd be giving love to the Washington Mystics, his hometown team. They have won 8 of their last 10, winners of 4 straight, including that impressive showing over the weekend at Gainbridge Fieldhouse. I have a double dose of frisky and fun. Uh-oh. I know that is music to Sister Sledge's ears as well. Tier 3 this week is entitled Frisky Fun Playoff Teams. You heard that right. I have the Washington Mystics and the Dallas Wings higher on the tiers than the Indiana Fever and the New York Liberty heading into postseason play. While, yes, not the best draw, the Mystics now have to travel to Atlanta on Sunday. We will see if Dallas is facing the Valkyries, the Aces. Tonight's results from those two 10 p.m. games will bear into who is the 2 and the 3 seed. But the Dallas Wings, they've looked good coming out of the FIBA World Cup break. Paige Bueckers, multiple 20 burgers. Mm-hmm. They've won 7 of their last 10. It finally feels like they are clicking post-AZ Fudd season-ending injury. I like the momentum that those two young squads are rolling into the playoffs with, and they've got nothing to lose.
1: Right. No, they don't. They don't. I'm wondering how much the Dallas Wings are going to miss AZ Fudd in the postseason, though, right? I mean, you want to have that player. She is so stinking good, and you saw how it impacted them when they lost her. They have rallied and rebounded, like you said, but postseason, man, you've got to have everybody. You've got to have all hands on deck. Because of the Mystics, I'm surprised that it took so long for them to find some level of consistency. They were making me scratch my head all season long. They have too much talent. I've been saying that, and I know you've been telling me, well, they're young. I get it, but they're talented. They have way too much talent on that squad to be as inconsistent as they have been throughout the course of the year. But like you said, winners of 8 of the last 10, not mad at that. You can't shake a stick at that. And I think they're going to be a problem in the postseason.
0: Brief sidebar, because I know Sister Sledge is going to say look at the time, but Shakira Austin, should we be considering her for most improved player for sixth woman of the year, she's obviously the starter, but for most improved player over Jessica Shepherd, over Marina Mabry?
1: Ooh, that's a hell of a field. That's a hell of a field right there.
0: It's the most hotly contested award, I think.
1: Yeah, it is.
0: Postseason race in the WNBA, because I think Shakira Austin has really asserted herself as the lead dog. And yes, Kiki Arefin, Sonia Citron do exist. Both were on that FIBA World Cup team. Tonight, Kiki, another double-double, 16 points, 15 boards. She's a beast. But
1: yes, she is. Friend of the show, by the way.
0: Shakira, though, is... she's the alpha. She's the alpha in that organization. Besides, of course, Sidney Johnson and his quirky celebration. Shout out to Sidney Johnson. Deserves some love in the Coach of the Year rankings and voting as well. Okay, let's keep it moving. Tier 4. I'm putting you here to fire you up. You also may have an early exit from the postseason. The Indiana Fever.
1: Ooh.
0: And the New York Liberty, who, by the way, I also think the New York Liberty could be the team to beat come playoff time, just because Stewie picked up right where she left off at the World Cup. But at the same time, this Liberty team has lost 2 in a row. Granted, those 2 games were to the Atlanta Dream. Coming out of the FIBA World Cup break, that impressive 93-81 win over the Lynx. I don't know what version of the Liberty we're going to see night to night, Q. I don't know what version of the Fever we're going to get night to night. So that's why I'm putting them in Tier 4 to try to fire them up, light a fire under their butts. Because I'd like to see both teams make a deep run.
1: Well, the Liberty, that's who they've been all season.
0: Yep.
1: That's exactly who they've been all season. There's a reason why they're the 8 seed. That's exactly who they've been all season long. You don't know what you're going to get game in and game out, which really surprises me from a team that has the talent that they do. You know what I mean? Like, they just got way too many talented players.
0: Well, and they fired Sandy because they were like, well, we're just a coach away.
1: Right. Yeah, well. See how that worked out for them?
0: Well, it worked out for the Knicks, and so that's where I think they thought that lightning would strike twice in the same locale, and
1: yeah,
0: it didn't happen.
1: Not so much. The Fever, I think they're a sneaky good – I mean, they're not even a sneaky good team. They're just a really good team. I don't know. I mean, they've found some inconsistencies as well, but, I mean, they got hitters, man. Aaliyah Boston, I know that she's a little banged up right now. Caitlin Clark speaks for herself. You know, Kelsey Mitchell speaks for herself. And, oh, by the way, on the sideline – they got a coach that you can't shake a stick at. Stephanie White is fantastic as well.
0: Their problem is it's just so high variance. And Caitlin even was quoted in that loss to the Mystics over the weekend, like yelling at the bench saying, we can't play hero ISO ball. And it's great. The nights where Kelsey Mitchell or Caitlin Clark or Aaliyah Boston go off for 30-plus and carry you. But you can't rely on that as your sole focal point on the offensive end. Let's keep it moving. Let's get to those 7 teams that will not be playing in the month of October in the postseason. Tier 5, fought till the end. It was fun while it lasted. The 2 expansion teams in the Portland Fire, the Toronto Tempo, both ravaged by injuries down the home stretch of the season, Q. And so kudos to both those organizations. They will not do what the Golden State Valkyries did last year, but they still were in pretty much every game until the fourth quarter.

0: here down the home stretch of the season. I'm also going to put the Chicago Sky.
1: Oh, yeah, they stink.
0: In Tier 5. They stink.
1: They stink.
0: Sydney Taylor, for whatever the reason, doesn't want to leave Chicago. I guess she just, you know, likes Chi-Town summer, which I don't blame her. But, yeah, you could seek greener pastures, girlfriend, and, like, there's a team that would take your services in a heartbeat. But she says she's sticking around for the long term, so I'm putting the Sky in Tier 5. I mentioned that Kelsey Plum would make an appearance for a second straight go-around. Tier 6 is entitled Kelsey Plum, H-E double hockey sticks. Because I don't know what the Phoenix Mercury are going to do. Also, the lip readers read Kelsey Plum on the bench the other day. Sounds like she's sticking around in Phoenix. She's going to re-sign by all accounts. We'll see if that actually comes to pass. Phoenix does not have a first-round pick because of the trade with the Sparks. They don't have a player under the age of 25, 26. I don't know where the youth movement's going to come from for the Mercury. And then finally, speaking of where Kelsey Plum came from, the Los Angeles Sparks, the Connecticut Sun, in Tier 7, entitled Ownership, H-E double hockey sticks. Because not only are the Connecticut Sun on the move to become the Houston Comets next year, the Los Angeles Sparks, I got to figure out who's going to be their owner. And finally, I promised that we would have a double dose of frisky and fun. Tier 8, I know it's not the season you hope for, Seattle Storm fans, but frisky, fun, Flauge Johnson. Yes, they only won 8 games this year, but boy, oh boy, was it fun while it lasted.
1: Yeah, there you go. There you go. It was fun while it lasted. Flauge is a fantastic player, and I think that she's going to do some good things. And Seattle will as well, but they got to figure some stuff out. Mia O'Brien with her WNBA tiers there on game night on ESPN Radio on the all-new ESPN app. Coming up next, Thursday Night Football is coming to a close. We'll break it all down next on game night on ESPN Radio on the all-new ESPN app.
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0: 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She's Mia O'Brien. I'm Q Myers. And look, Mia, I'll say this. I don't want to make this about how bad the Packers are, so I'll make this about the Atlanta Falcons with Michael Penix. Falcons without Michael Penix, all bad, right? They don't have a good solution. They don't have good anything at the quarterback position, clearly. That was shown by the different guys that they rolled out there that did a whole lot of nothing. Michael Penix makes his season debut. They put up 35 points. 35-14. He didn't do all the heavy lifting. Obviously, Bijan Robinson did a lot. Drake London. Bijan Robinson carried the rock 29 times for 194 yards and a couple touchdowns. Drake London, 9 catches for 194. I guess 194 was the magic number on the night.
1: There it is. If you played that number out there in Las Vegas, where Studio Q coming at you live from, you made a lot of money this evening. I also want to note this, Q. Bijan Robinson so far this season prior to tonight's presumed victory, as they're putting the finishing touches on it right now at Lambeau Field for the Atlanta Falcons. Bijan had 83 yards on 21 carries, 0 rushing touchdowns against the Pittsburgh Steelers. Should be noted, he had 90 receiving yards in that game. The Carolina Panthers held him to 9 receiving yards in that 34-33 thumping last week at Mercedes-Benz Stadium. Only 72 yards on the ground. And I think that you can point at that and you could say, well, yeah, dumb Mia, because the opposing team knew all the Atlanta Falcons could do without a NFL quarterback under center, with all due respect to Stanford Strand. No one Strand and delivers quite like us here on game night on ESPN Radio, and one Cooper Rush. But was it as simple as that? Like, you just insert a competent starting quarterback in the NFL, and that therefore opens up the playbook for Bijan Robinson, let alone opening up the passing game?
0: It opened up everything. It really did. I mean, Bijan is Bijan. He's a fantastic running back. I mean, we know that. Obviously, he catches balls out of the backfield as well. But on tonight, all they needed was the running game. They being the Falcons, ran the rock 41 times for 242 yards. On the other side of things, the Packers couldn't run the – I mean, me and you ran the ball as much as they did tonight. They literally, as a team, ran the rock 9 times for 17 yards. You heard that right. 9 times for 17 yards. Jordan Love dropped back to pass 53 times. 53.
1: Think of it this way, too. Marshawn Lloyd was their leading rusher, 11 yards on 4 carries, and his long was 6 yards.
0: Right. Exactly.
1: Caleb Johnson, by the way, had 6 yards, 4 carries, and his long was 5 yards. So you do the math in terms of the negative running plays. And that's where, if you're Matt LaFleur, you had no choice. And this makeshift offensive line, so many people were worried about pass protection. Well, heck, how about run blocking?
0: Right, exactly. Their run blocking wasn't there. Their pass pro wasn't there. I mean, Jordan Love only got sacked once, and he dropped back 53 times, so I guess the pass pro was okay.
1: Right,
0: but
1: that's what I mean.
0: Their game just wasn't okay. Their game was just bad. And so, you know, there's going to be a lot of questions about the Green Bay Packers, who they are, who they're not. I mean, there are plenty of people are probably looking at it and saying, hey, they're lucky that they have one win on the season. Right? They easily could be 0-3 at this stage of the game. But, you know, again, for the Falcons, I have to give them a lot of credit, especially in the division that they're in. And you've pointed this out before. They can salvage this. They start out 0-2. Like, all 0-2s are not created equal. 0-2 in, say, the NFC West, the AFC West, you know, divisions like that that we all look at that are going to be really tough. That's one thing. The NFC North, right? You start out 0-2, you could be cooked. And the NFC South,

0: south, you start out 0-2, you're still in the driver's seat, right?
1: Well, especially when the Buccaneers are 0-2.
0: Right.
1: The New Orleans Saints got to face your Las Vegas Raiders sitting at 2-0, and of course the Saints are 1-1. They should probably be 2-0.
0: They're a good team, though. They are a good team. The Saints are definitely a good team.
1: They are a good team, and then the Carolina Panthers have to travel to Cleveland for Deshaun Watson's home debut. That's not necessarily as easy a task as perhaps we thought 1 week ago.
0: Right.
1: And so let's say the Panthers and the Saints both lose.
0: Right.
1: You're sitting at 1-2. With everybody, and if the Bucks win, I guess they're there too. And then it's literally 0-0. It's anybody's game, and that's where I look at this Atlanta Falcons team. And for so long, when they drafted Drake London, when they drafted Kyle Pitts, Bijan Robinson, and the thought was, you know what, we have all these weapons, we just need the quarterback. Even last week, we were ready to have the conversation. They are a quarterback away.
0: Yeah.
1: They need to draft a quarterback because they're tanking. They don't have a quarter. Well, maybe they do have a quarterback after all, Q. If Michael Penix Jr., if this was not fool's gold, and if he is here to stay in the ATL.
0: Well, that's the problem. That's the million-dollar problem. That's the million-dollar question that nobody's going to be able to answer. Is he there to stay? And what I mean by stay is stay healthy, stay in the lineup, stay on the field. That's been the story of his career going back to college, unfortunately. I hate to bring up the yeah buts, but that's the scenario, right? There's a reason why they went out and made a move for Tua. There's a reason why they went out and made a move for Cooper Rush, right? There's a reason why they brought in Strand, right? Because they need to have insurance at that position. Because there's no telling how long Michael Penix is going to stay on the field. That is the problem that the Falcons face. This was a good step in the right direction, right? This is a really good step. You could build on that, but you have to find a way to keep number 9 on the field.
1: The Falcons, of course, noteworthy that they are in prime time for their next 2 games. This is the first of 3.
0: Yeah, we're all going to see them. We'll all learn a lot about them in the next couple games.
1: They are at the Saints next Monday, which a lot of us had circled that as perhaps Michael Penix's debut. Instead, it comes tonight in impressive fashion, 35-14 ATL over the Green Bay Packers at Lambeau Field. Then they're home against the Ravens on Sunday night. And that, my friend, is where we are going to learn a lot about Michael Penix Jr. and this Atlanta Falcons team under Kevin Stefanski's leadership.
0: Well, what I learned about the Falcons tonight, they ended the day with 498 total yards. Yikes! If you're the Packers, you're wondering, did we try to stop anyone? That's the most yards by a visiting team at Lambeau Field since 2015 when the Chargers put 548 of those yards up in a 27-20 to loss. So there's that, but 498 total yards. It's like Green Bay never even showed up to the party.
1: And I know it's a short week, but this is your home opener.
0: Exactly. Exactly. So we'll take the party to Lambeau Field. Again, the Falcons 35, the Packers 14. It's coming up next on Game Night on ESPN Radio, the all-new ESPN app.
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5: Sports, I'm Tyler Danberg. The Blue Jackets today signed center Adam Fantilli to a 6-year deal worth $13.75 million in average annual value, keeping him in the Union Blue through the 2031-32 campaign. His Jackets continue their preseason tonight hosting the Penguins at 7. NFL tonight, Packers host the Falcons at 8:15. Then on Sunday at 1, the Browns greet the Panthers in head coach Todd Monken's home debut.
6: Oh, it's going to be great. I mean, the greatest

0: Friday, there are three ranked matchups around the state, according to Max Preps. Top-ranked Elder hosts 25th-ranked St. Xavier. Second-ranked Bishop Watterson welcomes 23rd-ranked St. Francis de Sales in the game. Then 4th-ranked Walsh Jesuit greets 22nd-ranked Archbishop Hoban. 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
1: Your Skynet overnight forecast calls for mostly clear skies with a low of 44 degrees. Sunny tomorrow, should be a beautiful day with a high 68, great for high school football. We'll have an overnight low of 47 degrees. For Saturday, sunny and a high near 70 as well. Sunday, sunny and 70. Monday, sunny and 69. For Skynet weather, I'm Max Crenshaw, ESPN Radio 1430 AM and 105.7 FM.
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4: Regular season, Cubs clinched their second straight playoff berth with a 2-1 win over the Marlins. Pete Crow Armstrong became the seventh major leaguer to ever hit 40 homers and steal 40 bases in a single season. Meanwhile, the Cubs' crosstown rivals also postseason bound. The White Sox take down the Royals 9-1. They're in the playoffs for the first time since 2021. Guardians hold on for a 1-0 win over the Red Sox, also headed to the postseason. Brewers clinched their first 100-win season in franchise history, 57 years, with a 5-1 win over the Phillies. Yankees 6, Rays 4. The Reds come back to beat the Braves 7-6. Couple games currently in progress. The Astros have come back to take a 5-4 lead over the A's in the top of the 7th. That is an important game to follow as the Rangers a half-game lead in the AL West standings. Final day of the WNBA regular season. Let's first get to the two games that are still in progress. The Sparks, surprisingly, in front of the Valkyries, 53-41. Golden State still needs to wrap up the two seed in the playoff field, 153 remaining in the third. Aces taking care of business in Phoenix. They lead the Mercury 75-58. On the final game at Mohegan Sun Arena, the Sun defeat the Tempo 95-81. Mystics beat the Sky 101-93. The Lynx beat the Fever 86-66. 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
5: Hey, this is Rich Eisen. 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Jackson Smith and Jigba, the reigning offensive player of the year, will join us, and acting legend Malcolm McDowell joins us. 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
6: Robinson flares to the right, in motion, Penix going to throw. Caught! Touchdown! Hoop! Austin Hooper! Arches boy, California Cool is in the end zone.
7: Highlight courtesy of 92.9 The Game, and I really feel like anyone who wanted to score for Atlanta could have scored on this evening. 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The Falcons win 35-14 over the Green Bay Packers, kicking off Week 3 NFL action. She's Mia O'Brien, I'm Q Myers, and it really looked pretty easy for Atlanta this evening, Mia. And it started out a little shaky. The very first drive, Michael Penix, who made his 2026 season debut, throws an interception. I thought, uh-oh, right? All these quarterbacks for Atlanta have been struggling. And then that was the last time that he really struggled. The Packers did nothing with it. They basically went three and out. Matter of fact, it looked like they were going to go for it on fourth down, and then they get called for a false start, so they give the ball back, and it looked like that was game, set, match right then and there. It seems like the Falcons kind of took control, settled down a little bit, to the point where Penix ends up throwing for 256 yards and a touchdown. You just heard it right there, and the Falcons ran for 242 yards. Very balanced offense tonight from the ATL.
4: How about this stat, Q? Drake London in his last seven games with Michael Penix Jr. Are you ready for this?
7: I'm ready.
4: I don't know if you're ready for this one.
7: So are you ready?
4: Of course.
7: Oh, my old head.

0: Kids will know that reference.
1: There we go. There we go. Of course, tonight, the former top 10 pick, 9 catches for 194 yards. No scores, but obviously some serious yards, especially yards after the catch for Drake London. Previous last game, prior to Michael Penix's 2026 debut, for Drake London, 7 catches for 119 yards. Previous to that, 6 catches for 104 yards and a touchdown. Previous to that, 9 catches for 118 yards, 3 touchdowns. There's one 42-yard performance in there, but otherwise, the two previous games to that, over 100 yards receiving and a score, Michael Penix Jr. to Drake London. This is what Terry Fontenot saw when he drafted both of them. This is what Ian Cunningham saw when he took the job. This is what Matt Ryan believes his Atlanta Falcons can do. This is what producer Joe Vaughn has been begging for. Now can we keep Michael Penix Jr. healthy?
0: That's what you got to do, right? You got the weapons. There's no doubt about that. The weapons are there, right? But Drake London obviously is phenomenal. Kyle Pitts, I mean, he didn't even have to do anything. He had 1 catch for 5 yards.
1: Hope you didn't draft him in fantasy, folks.
0: He had 1 catch for 5 yards, but he didn't have to do anything. Zachariah Branch as a weapon, he didn't have to do anything. 1 catch for 7 yards. Like, these guys don't have to do anything on this evening the way that Bijan Robinson was rolling and the way that Drake London was receiving the ball. I mean, they were just dominating, right? I mean, they both had 194 yards, respectfully. Bijan on the ground, Drake London through the air. The Falcons are the first visiting team at Lambeau ever. Ever, all caps, like I'm screaming at you, to produce a 150-yard rusher and a 150-yard receiver in a game, regular season and playoffs. That's wild. That's wild. So Kevin Stefanski has got to be pretty happy about that. Let's go to Lambeau and hear from the head coach.
2: Our defense gets a huge stop there in the second half, in the third quarter, and our offense goes 90 didn't put the game away by any stretch of imagination, but just showed that we're, you know, that's something that we can do, take the ball, whether it's by turnover and downs or otherwise, and go score touchdowns. So proud overall of the effort. It counts as one, and we got to get back at it next week. That'll take any questions.
3: Kevin, at what point did you feel Michael Penix really starting to lean in and get comfortable with the flow of the offense?
2: Yeah, you know, Mike's playing his first game, so you know there's going to be jitters. There's going to be, you know, whether you call it rust, whatever it is. And I don't think he expected to play perfect. I didn't expect him to play perfect, but I expected him to battle just like our football team, and that's what he did. So I had some really nice moments in there. I thought protection, by and large, was really good. And I thought Tommy did a great job of giving him some concepts that he's really comfortable with, and then, you know, Mike made great decisions with the ball.
4: Felt like you called a bunch of screens there early in the second quarter. Was that maybe to get him a few completions and just to get him in the rhythm?
2: I think just in general, Tommy did a nice job of spreading the ball around. I don't know how many guys touched the ball, but it seemed like a lot. And there's some defenses that will allow you to do that type of, those type of plays, but some won't. So I really think it's just a matter of taking what was there.
5: Kevin, just as a human being, how good do you feel for Mike after tonight?
2: Yeah, I feel great for him. And I've told him this personally. I've told you guys I'm proud of him. It's not easy to rehab from injuries. That's a tough thing to do. What he's put himself through, the extra workouts in the weight room, the extra treatments in the training room, all those times that he's out in the field was running when no one was watching. You know, it's just him and the trainers. I give the medical staff a ton of credit. So proud of all of that. I got to witness it. And it's in this tonight, you know, something you can build on.
6: How do you think Michael did with, as the outside noise kind of increased about why isn't he playing, kind of sticking to his plan and his path?
2: Yeah, I regret to inform you, we don't really listen to the outside noise. You know, I know it's something, I've been a fan, I get it, but we're really not concerned so much on outside noise.
7: Can you discuss the play of the running backs, Bijan Robinson and Brian Robinson today?
2: Yeah, I thought their rush attack overall was outstanding, really well designed by Tommy and Coach Callahan, and any of those runs, for them to work, it's got to be receivers blocking, tight ends blocking, and obviously the offensive line. So I thought the guys were all on the same page. You know, we got a good run attack when we're hatted up and we have a hat on a hat, and then give our runners the free guys. And I thought that happened a bunch of times today. And I thought Bijan and Brian were both outstanding.
8: When Zach blocked that kick, it looked like you guys had a small exchange there. What happened?
2: We didn't block a kick last year, and that was that's something that we pride ourselves on, is our field goal block unit. So Zach's like 6'10", it seems. We got Javon Dexter, you got Mason, so we got a bunch of guys. So that should be a strength of ours. And when you block kicks, it's a pretty good correlation to winning.

0: any shake your head on this tonight with Bijan about what he did tonight?
1: Probably, yeah. I mean, it's fun to watch. He's got a very unique style into how he runs the ball and some of the stop and start. And he does have the ability just to put his head down and gain hard yards as well. He's somebody we're counting on. He's a team leader, but what he does on the football field is pretty special.
2: 9 for 194 for London, I believe.
1: Should have been more.
2: Yeah. How much to enjoy watching him? I mean, really just kind of controlled the game there, second half especially.
1: You know, I told you guys, and Drake's a huge part of who we are, and when we're going to be at our best, and that's going to be, you know, tough each week to be at your best, but you have to be balanced and you have to be spreading the ball around. So I thought he was where he was supposed to be a bunch of times. Mike made the correct read and made a bunch of plays.
3: That's Falcons head coach Kevin Stefanski following an impressive and first victory of the Stefanski era in the ATL. 35-14 win over the Green Bay Packers. Mia O'Brien, Q Myers with you here on Game Night on ESPN Radio. And Q, if you can believe it, Drake London and Bijan Robinson both right on the nose. 194 receiving, 194 rushing. But how about this? Just clearing the 150 receiving, 150 rushing yard plateau each?
4: Yep.
3: That's the most in a single game by any duo in NFL history.
4: Wow. There you go. I mean, I know they did it in Lambeau, but I didn't know in NFL history. That's a hell of a stat as well. They just did what they wanted to do, right? The Green Bay Packers defense was optional, clearly, on this evening. But, no, I mean, if you're the Falcons, if you're Kevin Stefanski, if you're Michael Penix, you know, you feel good about the direction that the offense is going. Bill Callahan is one of the best offensive line coaches in the business, and you heard Coach Stefanski referenced the offensive line multiple times. They did their thing. And when you're blocking for a guy like Bijan, it's real easy. And, oh, by the way, Brian Robinson Jr. ain't nothing to shake a stick at either. He averaged 5 yards a rip and had a touchdown. So, you know, that's a nice 1-2 punch they have there in the backfield. And that can help you win a lot of games. Look, when you can put it into the belly of your running back 41 times, and they did that between Bijan Robinson, Brian Robinson Jr., and Michael Penix, you know, 2 carries, -2 yards. Those were just, you know, a little scramble, whatever. Yeah. You can do that. That's you can win a lot of games like that. That's ball control. If you run the rock 41 times, that's ball control.
3: You mentioned Bill Callahan, the offensive line coach. I neglected to mention him earlier, Q, when discussing what I believe is one of the most underrated offensive lines in the league. Jake Matthews, Matthew Bergeron, Ryan Neuzel, Chris Lindstrom, they insert Jawan Taylor at the right tackle spot after he was released by the Kansas City Chiefs. But that's 4 of the starting 5 who have been together in Atlanta for 3-plus years.
4: Right.
3: That's huge.
4: It is. It is.
3: And especially with the team they were going up against and what their offensive line looked like.
4: And I can promise you that offensive linemen much rather run block than pass pro. They much rather block going forward than backpedaling. Trust and believe that. And so when you have a guy like Bijan Robinson that you can block for, they get a little bit more motivated. They get that little push. It's a little bit stronger. And it showed this evening as Atlanta won 35-14 over the Green Bay Packers. We'll actually hear from the Packers side of things. Matt LaFleur, what does he have to say about this terrible performance by his team at their house at Lambeau Field? That's next on Game Night. She's Mia O'Brien. I'm Q Myers. It's Game Night on ESPN Radio on the all-new ESPN app.
5: 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Now they collide, knowing one of them will leave with a devastating 0-2 conference start. 23rd-ranked Texas A&M at 10th-ranked LSU. 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
6: Sports, I'm Tyler Danberg. The Blue Jackets today signed center Adam Fantilli to a 6-year deal worth $13.75 million in average annual value, keeping him in the Union Blue through the 2031-32 campaign. His Jackets continue their preseason tonight, hosting the Penguins at 7. NFL tonight, Packers host the Falcons at 8:15. Then on Sunday at 1, the Browns greet the Panthers in head coach Todd Monken's home debut.
7: Oh, it's going to be great. I mean, the greatest fans in all pro sports. You know, we're excited. I felt it in the third preseason game. I felt it when we played better. I felt it because we put a good product out there. And that's all they want to see is a good product.
6: At the same time, head coach Zach Taylor's Bengals visit the Steelers.
8: Divisional games, AFC North in general, but at Pittsburgh in particular, is always a really grimy game that you got to be on top of it. They're going to be ready for us. We got to be ready for them.

0: A Bengals win would mark their first 3-0 start in 11 years. Baseball tonight, Guardians are at the Red Sox at 6:45, needing a win, a Rangers loss, or Astros loss to make the playoffs. Then at 7:15, the Reds visit the Braves. Week 6 of the high school football season starts tonight. Then on Friday, there are 3 ranked matchups around the state according to Max Preps. Top-ranked Elder hosts 25th-ranked St. Xavier. Second-ranked Bishop Watterson welcomes 23rd-ranked St. Francis de Sales in the game. Then 4th-ranked Walsh Jesuit greets 22nd-ranked Archbishop Hoban. 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
1: Your Skynet overnight forecast calls for mostly clear skies with a low of 44 degrees. Sunny tomorrow, should be a beautiful day with a high 68, great for high school football. We'll have an overnight low of 47 degrees. For Saturday, sunny and a high near 70 as well. Sunday, sunny and 70. Monday, sunny and 69. For Skynet weather, I'm Max Crenshaw, ESPN Radio 1430 AM and 105.7 FM.
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0: Allen Robinson. Huge game here tonight. 194 rushing yards and 29 carries and two touchdowns. Drake London, 9 catches, 194 in the receiving department. And the Atlanta Falcons, as time winds down, score a 35-14 win over the Packers.
1: 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The all-new ESPN app, SiriusXM Channel 80, and TuneIn, presented by Progressive Insurance. She's Mia O'Brien. I'm Q Myers. Mia, if you give up a buck 94 to Bijan, you give up a buck 94 to Drake London, you have to go into that defensive meeting the next day and really... There's got to be some tables turned over. There's got to be, you know what I mean? Like, there's got to be a come to Jesus moment. Something went terribly wrong. Two studs, don't get me wrong, two great players, go both for 194 yards, respectfully.
2: Well, because the line of, well, we didn't have Micah Parsons, that's not going to carry much weight.
1: No.
2: When you give up a buck 94 to each of them, not to them combined, to each of them.
1: Yeah, that's not okay. It really isn't. And again, when you have a quarterback making his debut like Michael Penix did, you would think that they would try to show him some things. You know, they'd try to disguise, you know, make him a little confused, maybe make him think a little bit back there in the pocket. Outside of the one interception they threw on the first drive, he looked like he was in total control. And that Green Bay's defense just had no answer for anything that they were trying to do, including, you know, the 18 completions. He had an easy night at the office. He only had to throw the ball 25 times. Jordan Love threw the rock 53 times.
2: And Jordan Love was pressured in 2.27 seconds on average, according to our Ben Solek. In comparison, Michael Penix Jr. had 2.27 seconds to throw the ball on average, according to Next Gen Stats. So it was a short passing attack. But also, at the same time, Michael Penix Jr., he's got a cannon, Q.
1: Yeah, he does.
2: I know he's a lefty. Maybe it's deceiving to the eye. This was not just, little dump-off passes, little screen passes, and trying to create and generate yards after contact and break tackles with Bijan Robinson. He was airing the ball downfield. He came into 2026 with the average the highest average depth of target of any quarterback in the league last year, and he continued that tonight. And that's

0: where 2.27 seconds, that suggests, hey, quick, get the ball out, go to the first or the second read. He was getting the ball to his third or fourth read, and he was certainly having enough time to be protected up there. You can't say the same about the quarterback on the other side.
1: No, though. Penix has the arm talent to make some things happen. Like, really has the arm strength to make some things happen. And right now the Packers, 1-2 for the first time in the Matt LaFleur era. Their last 1-2 start was in 2014, and that's when Aaron Rodgers most famously said, R-E-L-A-X. Well, what's Matt LaFleur saying? Let's go back to Lambeau and hear from the Packers head coach.
2: Well, that was a humbling night. Certainly, I don't think anybody's pleased about this. And, you know, we've got a couple extra days here, and everybody's got to take a long, hard look at themselves, and we got to find solutions and just come back ready to work. But it certainly was a tough night.
3: How did you fix the offensive line?
2: Again, I think we got to continue to work with these guys and try to figure out what we do well, because right now I don't know what we're doing well offensively. So, you know, I think we can all see the benefit of having a strong rushing attack, how you can get into normal rhythm on offense, and that will open up a lot of things in the passing game. But anytime you drop back 50 some odd times in a game and you have 9 rushes, it's usually not going to bode well for you.
3: Matt, I'm not in the meetings, but just given on how the line played for 3 games, at what point do you have to consider making a change in the coaching staff there?
2: Oh, I'm not going to respond to that question.
4: How much does not having Josh hurt the running game?
2: I mean, I think we all saw a dynamic running back on the other side, and I think Josh is a dynamic running back, but it is the situation. It's the circumstance, and it is what it is right now, and we got to find a way to just try to either, well, one, we got to put them in a better position, and then those guys got to go do it.
3: Do you need some help from the outside, you think, for trying to go get...
2: I'm not going to get into any of that stuff right now without taking a peek at the tape and doing all that. I'm going to work with who's ever here, and we're going to all work together to try to fix this thing. I mean, it's 3 games in. Certainly, we're nowhere near where we need to be, but there's a lot of ball left in front of us.
5: You know, maybe just because there is the running game for Penix, but he had a lot of easy completions, it seemed like. It seems like Jordan just doesn't have those. Is that a fair assessment? How do you get Jordan to get some of those easy ones?
2: Yeah, I think, you know, you're absolutely right. We took some shots early on, tried to loosen them up. They were squatting on a lot of our routes, especially on the outside, and we didn't connect. So that's what it was.
3: You guys started off really strong on both sides of the ball, and then after that roughing penalty, it seemed to really turn. What do you think about just the resiliency, or I guess lack thereof, of the adversity in that moment?
2: I mean, I don't want to say that was the reason that we lost. I mean, they had 500 yards of offense. We had whatever it was. It was a boat whooping, so I'm not going to put it on one thing. Certainly, we definitely have to respond better, but that was at least 3-quarter boat whooping right there.
3: Matt, you mentioned, you know, not knowing what you do well on offense right now. Like play call, do you have some core concepts you feel like you can maybe lean on in the past?
2: Yeah, sure. We feel like we have a lot of concepts that we can lean on. But, you know, give a lot of credit to Atlanta and some of these other defenses we played. We're not always executing, and certainly there's some times where we got some bad play calls. I mean, it's all of us.
3: Now, your run defense has been pretty solid the first 2 games. What do you think happened there tonight?
2: Yeah, I mean, I got to go back and watch the tape. I don't want to say anything out of turn, but certainly I do think that was a pretty dynamic running back. What do you have, 194 yards rushing? Anytime you do that, it's going to be tough to win games in this league. So,
3: in all the years you've coached, have you been in a situation where you just don't feel like you have an understanding of what your offensive line is capable of giving you to allow you to function as an offense? Does it feel like that right now?
2: No, I don't want to put all the blame on the offensive line. I mean, there's plenty of blame to go around. We got to catch the ball better. Certainly, there's some throws I think Jay Love would love to have back. And there's some play calls I would love to have back. Most notably that, you know, we're still in the game and we drive.

0: down to start the second half, we have a fourth and one, and it's gloved. So it's just there's enough blame to go around to everybody.
1: Packers head coach Matt LaFleur certainly sounds like a man who is 1-7 in his last eight games at the helm of the Green Bay Packers. They fall to the Atlanta Falcons tonight, 35-14. Mia O'Brien, Q Myers. I'm at a loss for words. I don't know which way is up from here if you're the Green Bay Packers, especially because of that rushing total, Q, and they don't know if they're ever going to get Josh Jacobs back at some point this year.
2: Yeah, but you know what? I know Matt LaFleur said he didn't want to talk about the offensive line, but if you only generate 17 yards on nine carries, the offensive line's got a lot of the blame to go there. Marshawn Lloyd can run the rock. You know what I mean? Like, I mean, four carries, 11 yards. Like, and I know they had to abandon it pretty quickly because they got behind, but the offensive line needs Chip and Joanna Gaines, right? They need a fixer-upper, right? They need to somehow, someone needs to figure out how to make that thing whole again. And, yeah, Josh Jacobs is a dynamic back, known very well for his time that he spent with the Raiders, but they've got to be able to get something done on the ground. And the other question I have, Mia, and I don't know if there's been an answer, if there's been a group that has come together and confirmed or denied one way or the other, do we know if Jordan Love is good yet?
1: Do we know if Justin Herbert's good?
2: Don't get me started there.
1: I think they're in the same category, Q.
2: You're not going to get an argument here. I just think that Jordan Love, as you heard Matt LaFleur say, there's some throws that Jay Love would like to get back. I don't see consistency from him, and I haven't seen it from him for a while, and I just don't know. Is he him? Is he not him? Is he good? Is he okay? I don't know, and I'm genuinely asking, not being smart. I'm genuinely asking, like, I don't know who he is at this stage of the game.
1: I think that the analytics would tell you that his expected points added, that's basically the offensive value of a player from 2025, was top five in the league last year, but the analytics may be lying to you, because that guy that I saw tonight was underthrowing passes.
2: He was. Michael Penix was not. We'll actually hear from the Falcons his quarterback next on ESPN Radio.
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1: Let's meet them. The Cubs clinched their second straight playoff berth with a 2-1 win over the Marlins. Their crosstown rivals postseason bound for the first time since 2021. The White Sox thumped the Royals 9-1, and the Guardians hold on for a 1-0 win over the Red Sox. Brewers clinched their first 100-win season in franchise history with a 5-1 win over the Phillies. Yankees 6, Rays 4. Reds come back to beat the Braves 7-6. Couple of games that are currently in action. The Astros lead the A's 6-5 in the bottom of the 8th. That's a big one because the Rangers currently lead the Astros by half a game in the AL West standings. Padres can also clinch a playoff spot this evening. They lead the Dodgers 1-0 in the bottom of the 6th. Final day of the WNBA regular season, the Connecticut Sun defeat the Tempo 95-81 in their final game in CT before they move to Houston in 2027. After routing the Lynx on Tuesday, Minnesota returned the favor to Indiana this evening, 86-66. Fever fall to the 6th seed in the WNBA playoff field. Mystics roll the Sky 101-93. Two games still currently in action wrapping up. Sparks lead the Valkyrie 71-59. The Aces lead the Mercury 91-80. More from Lambeau coming up on Game Night on ESPN Radio right here.
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2: Here's Penix handing to Robinson, left side. Bijan, touchdown Atlanta. Bijan Robinson on the board with his first rushing score of the year. Corey Levin throws the block, and Bijan Robinson scores standing in the south end zone at Lambeau Field. And with 3:33 to play in the ballgame, the Falcons have gotten a second rushing score tonight from Bijan Robinson. There's the final snap of the night from Michael Penix. And the final here at Lambeau Field is Atlanta 35 and Green Bay 14.
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3: 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Domination. All that. Falcons 35, Packers 14. I don't even know if it was that close. 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She's Mia O'Brien. I'm Q Myers. And Mia, it looked really pretty smooth and easy for the

0: Falcons. It looks smooth and easy for Michael Penix Jr., who made his season debut. He was 18 for 25, 256 yards, a touchdown. He had an interception on the very first drive, and that was it. That was the only blip on the radar that he had. Everything else, smooth, easy, hand the ball off to Bijan, throw the ball to Drake London, and he was money.
1: And I think that's the big talking point is the second to last thing you said, Q. Give the ball to Bijan Robinson.
0: Yep.
1: Mm-hmm. And that's not a cop-out.
0: No.
1: That's the identity of this Atlanta Falcons offense, and that's A-OK, especially as Michael Penix Jr. works his way back from that injury. Let's go back to what you alluded to, the interception on the first drive, which was going to be essentially, I mean, a three and out.
0: Yeah.
1: I mean, this was run, 17-yard pass, so first down for the Atlanta Falcons, incompletion, and then the interception. So a four-play opening drive sequence. They ran the ball one time on that play. They punted on their next offensive series, which run, incompletion. And I think at that point in time, you look then at the first touchdown drive. And, well, yes, it started with a pass by Michael Penix Jr. Three straight runs, four straight runs, five straight runs, including the touchdown run from Bijan Robinson. And that's where Michael Penix Jr. has the potential to be a consistent starting quarterback in the NFL if he has a capable run game, which is crazy to say if you go back to his college days where they were slinging that ball around the yard in Seattle with Kalen DeBoer and friends at Washington all the way to the national title game and not really much of a run game with Ryan Grubb calling plays to speak of. Just ask the Seattle Seahawks about that. And so that's where I am really excited to see the evolution of Michael Penix Jr., especially if Kevin Stefanski really is the quarterback whisperer that so many believe him to be.
0: Well, and the thing about it is, in the division, you brought this up earlier in the show, in the division that they're in, they probably saved their season with this win. You know, even though you look at their overall record, you're like, oh, wait, they're 1-2. Yeah, but that division, 1-2 has got you right there in the thick of things. Right, 1-2. I mean, you remember, the Panthers got to the postseason with a under 500 record last year. Right? The division is not some juggernaut, so you're in the mix. Kevin Stefanski and company is in the mix. You've got to keep the run game going. You've got the weapons there. You've also got to keep Michael Penix behind center. But on the tonight, really good game for the Falcons signal caller. 18 for 25, 256 yards, touchdown, one interception. No sacks, by the way. Again, shout out to the Falcons offensive line. No sacks taken by Michael Penix Jr., and that performance caught him an interview and a conversation with our Scott Van Pelt. Here he is.
2: What was the most fun part about being able to put the uniform on and go out there in front of the nation and do your thing?
3: Oh, my God, man. Thank y'all for having me. You just said it, man. Just being out there. That was the most fun part, to be able to be out there, you know, active, being out there to give my team everything I have to be able to help us become get this win today. So it was awesome to be able to be out there.
2: Bijan and Drake both went absolutely berserk. I want to start with number seven. I mean, he's as good as there is, maybe the very best, most impactful guy in the league. How do you describe the impact and the gravity that guy has anytime you give him the football?
3: Man, he is the best. Let's make that clear. In my opinion, he is the best. You know, the things that he do on the football field is unreal. You know, but the thing about him that I love the most is how humble he is. You know, how he always putting God first, and he's always out here supporting and trying to be the best he can for his teammates. Man, it's awesome to be able to see him go out there and do the things that he do.
2: Yeah, I've had the opportunity, Michael, to visit with him often, and I'm always moved by that, right? Like, he's a faith-based guy, he's a team-first guy, and he's that good. I'm with you. He's an impressive guy across the board. As far as Drake London's night, he was remarkable as well. A buck 94. You haven't been able to play, but I assume that you've been getting reps because your ability to connect on the field, what accounts for that, to be able to click this fast in game action?
3: Yeah, I mean, we got so much bank reps from the last 2 years, and obviously this offseason, I feel like we did a great job of making sure we got all the extra reps that we needed so that whenever I did get back to point where I'm back out here healthy, you know, we were ready to go and we're on a roll, and that's what you saw today, and it was awesome to be able to see him do the things that he do.
2: Man, he was going through it in your last home game, and I mean, I get it. You know, it's frustrating. No one wants to get beat, and you got people talking junk at you. And tonight, to see him out there impacting the game like this, it just reminds us of who you guys are. And to go into Lambeau in a game where you're underdogs and not just win, but win like this, how effectively does that flush these first two games for your team as you guys look forward?
3: Yeah, I mean, we keep a 1-0 mindset each and every week. You know, we knew this was a new week. Obviously, it was a short week. But we just wanted to make sure we go out and

0: execute. I feel like we got all the players, we got the coaches, we got everybody, the support staff all around us to be able to come out here and, you know, put up games like this. So it was awesome to be able to see it all come together, offense, defense, special teams, all complementing each other so that we can come out and get this big time win.
1: Man, I've been following you since you were playing in college, wherever you were through those years, and we know that you've had to battle through injuries, and I guess that gives you an understanding of what it's going to take and what your body might feel like. But I'm interested right now, as you speak, I'm sure off the high of the win, but just physically, how do you feel relative to when you're completely healthy and everything's normal?
0: I feel good. I feel really good right now. The offensive line did a great job of keeping me up, you know, this game. So it was awesome. But I feel really good. I feel confident. I feel comfortable. You know, I'm just trusting in God, trusting in the process. Each and every day, I'm going to get better. I'm going to get stronger. You know, I still want to get stronger. So, but I did feel good coming into this game. That's why I was out there playing. And, man, I can't wait to, you know, just continue to take another step each and every day.
1: So if I'm hearing you correctly, there's room to get physically more comfortable and feel physically more solid. Is that essentially what you're saying? There's room to grow from tonight?
0: Yeah, man, it's always room for improvement. They say that's the biggest room in the world, you know, so it's always room for improvement. So each and every day, I'm going to try to find a way to improve.
2: Michael Penix Jr. out here dropping a bar. The biggest room is the one for improvement. Man, oh man, Q Myers, me O'Brien here on Game Night on ESPN Radio. I was about to put Michael Penix Jr. and Bijan Robinson into the contest for the most fun, sweet, pleasant quarterback running back duo that you're ever going to find, speaking on a microphone, cutting a promo. I'm speechless. I love
3: what?
2: It. I love
3: well, okay, the say joy. It again. What was the improvement room line again? Say it again.
2: There's no greater room than the room for improvement.
3: That is said and sounds like it's said by a guy that wears a do-rag. Oh, wait, he does. I'm not mad at that at all. That is an absolute bar. That's why I wanted to make sure you said it so I get it right, because I don't know if you know. I have my wave cap on daily, so as soon as I put that bad boy on, those bars are coming out. I'll shout out Michael Penix, but those bars are coming out.
2: Well, with that said, are we calling him Michael or Mike? We had this conversation with Daniel Flick of the AJC when he came on, because he calls him Mike. You heard it during Kevin Stefanski's press conference earlier here on Game Night on ESPN Radio. Some reporters call him Michael still. I don't know. What are we calling him these days?
3: I'm calling him Michael Penix.
2: Okay.
3: If he says, hey, look, call me Mike, I'll call him Mike. But for now, his mama named him Michael, I'm going to call him Michael. Right? That's also said by a guy that wears a do-rag. Just saying. I'm just saying. Right? We're not an exclusive club. There's plenty of us.
2: Hey, well, a lot of people would like to be like Mike. A lot of people want to have an offensive line like the one that Mike has. The Atlanta Falcons tonight scored on 5 straight possessions after that opening interception, after punting on their second offensive possession. 3 touchdowns, 2 field goals. Q, we have somehow gotten over 2 hours into this program and we have yet to mention, entering week 3, the Atlanta Falcons had not made a trip to the red zone. They are now 2 for 2, or they started 2 for 2. I think now they're 5 for 5, or maybe it's 3. We'll look up the red zone. Point being,
3: who's on first? Who's on third?
2: Right.
3: What's
2: point
3: on
2: is,
3: third?
2: Yeah. At halftime, they were 2 for 2, and Kevin Stefanski, you know, had some nice words at halftime for the halftime interview about that. And so, look, this is where the question once again becomes, as it seemingly does every Thursday night here on Game Night: did the Falcons win this game? Did the Packers lose this game? To me, the Falcons saw their moment and they seized it and they attacked it and they took advantage of an underhanded Packers squad.
3: There's no bigger room than the room for improvement. I love it. She's Mia O'Brien. I'm Q Myers. It's Game Night here on ESPN Radio. Coming up next, more reaction to this beatdown by the Atlanta Falcons over the Green Bay Packers on Thursday Night Football. 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
13: 4 yards, two touchdowns. And the funny thing is, when you see someone go for almost 200 yards, you think, oh, they had a bunch of long runs. He had one for 55. And everything else was just him putting in work. So, yeah, I mean, he still had a fantastic night, even if you took that long of 55 yards away. That highlight coming in was courtesy of 92.9 The Game. 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The all-new ESPN app, SiriusXM Channel 80 and TuneIn, were presented by Progressive Insurance. She's Mia O'Brien. I'm Q Myers. We heard from Michael Penix Jr. He was talking with Scott Van Pelt, and SVP mentioned that Bijan is one of the best, and Michael Penix Jr. responded with, he's the best in my opinion. I think he's the best too. I think he's the best pound-for-pound running back in the league. The best I could do everything running back in the league. And that's no slight to anyone else, because there's a lot of really great running backs. I think he is the top of the food chain.
10: I think that having a competent quarterback is what takes him over the top, though. Because the last 2 weeks, the bulk of his career in Atlanta, defense is key in on him. He still gets his, and they're okay with that. But at the same time, he is not Mr. 194 yards unless he has someone under center that actually can scare an opposing defense. He has that now.

0: Michael Penix Jr., especially when he's throwing the rock to Drake London for 194 yards just between that 9-5 connection that's open all the time, especially in primetime, Q.
1: Yeah, no, there's no doubt. I mean, the rest of the team has to come together. The quarterback play has got to be competent. But when I say he's the best, it's just all-around skill set. Between running between the tackles, popping it to the outside, being able to hit the home run, being able to pick up, you know, 4 yards, 5 yards at a time, you know, carry the rock 29, 30 times in the game if he has to, catch the ball in the backfield. Like, he has all that. He's in that conversation, and I think leading the conversation with the Christian McCaffreys, with the Saquon Barkleys. You know, in there, there's running backs, and then there's the elite, right? There's the next level, the guys that could do multiple things and do everything at a high level. That's who he is. And that's who he was at the University of Texas. Like, make no mistake about it. This is not all of a sudden he just found himself in the NFL. When he was at Texas, I mean, everything went through Bijan. He was that guy, and he still is that guy. And I think Michael Penix Jr. said it the best. And he's so humble in success.
0: And at Texas, the situation was not perfect around him either.
1: No.
0: And that is the mark of a true elite player.
1: Right.
0: That you do not need a perfect offensive line. You do not need a top 10 quarterback. You do not need a capable passing game around you to make an impact and to be a top 5 player at that position in the league. And so that is where people love to mock those teams that take a running back in the top 10. Bijan Robinson's not a running back. He's a unicorn.
1: No, he is. He absolutely is. I mean, look, 2025, almost 1,500 yards rushing. Had 820 yards receiving. Right? 2024, almost, you know, 1,450 yards rushing, right? He had, what, 431 yards receiving. Like, the dude could do everything, and he did everything this evening for the Atlanta Falcons, making life a lot easier on Michael Penix Jr., making his season debut for the Atlanta Falcons. And after the game, he caught up with ESPN and NFL Network's Kimmy Checks. Here he is.
2: You guys came in 0-2, but this felt like a statement. What was different?
3: Yeah, well, first off, I just got to give honor to God for getting us out healthy and playing for him. You know, we do everything for him, so it was good to see. But answer your question, like, I think just the game last week, it really put a urgency in this team, especially this week, and we knew it was going to be a short week. So, you know, for us, like, understanding we got to play complimentary football and play physical all game, like, and play our brand of football, that was the whole thing that we were talking about this weekend, and it showed all four quarters today, and it was good to see.
2: Your brand of football looked like running the ball, 194 yards, 2 touchdowns on the ground. Just your performance, your will to get it done, especially on a short week and in front of this Lambeau crowd.
3: Yeah, I mean, this is one of the hostile environments, and they let us hear it from the beginning. But for us, like, we just canceled that out. All five of those guys, all the receivers, like, on the O-line, the tight ends, like, I got to give them all the credit because they just set the holes up, and I just, you know, stayed patient, saw it, and attacked. And that's what we did. All we did was attack the whole game, and, you know, it was a fun matchup to go against these guys.
0: Bijan Robinson, 194 rushing yards this evening. Q Myers, Mia O'Brien, the Green Bay Packers, 146 rushing yards all season long.
1: Tells you all you need to know. Well, look, I mean, Bijan, to your point, what you said earlier about the fact that, you know, he needs competent quarterback play. Coming into tonight, he played in 2 games, had 37 rushing attempts for, what, 155 yards. He goes for a 194 tonight. With competent quarterback play.
0: He hadn't found the end zone yet, Q. He's got 2 of them tonight.
1: Right, exactly, exactly. I mean, the dude is just an absolute monster. And, you know, when you have a running game like that, that makes life easier on everybody else. And look, Kevin Stefanski, what he did in Cleveland, I mean, how did he butter his bread? By running the rock and using the tight ends. And, you know, and everything evolves, Mia. The offense evolves around the running game. And so this is an ideal offense for Bijan Robinson, but he has to have that quarterback, like you mentioned. He's got to have Michael Penix Jr. under center.
0: And as we alluded to, Bill Callahan, the offensive line coach, one of the most important hires that Kevin Stefanski made in his first year in Atlanta. The Atlanta Falcons are in prime time for their next 2 games. That's my next question, Q. Will we see a team that once again asserts its dominance on the ground against the New Orleans Saints and against the Baltimore Ravens, perhaps the biggest bully of the bullies on the block?
1: I'll tell you what, the Saints don't have a very good rushing defense. They don't. Just go look at the numbers. They're not very good. They're the bottom feeders when it comes to stopping the run. So Bijan might be going off in that one as well. This might end up being, and obviously there's a lot of football still left to be played. This might be one of those.

0: scenarios where we look at it when it's all said and done and we're getting close to the end of the season saying, hey, remember when that team was 0-2? Remember when we thought that they stunk and they didn't have a quarterback? Remember when they couldn't get Bijan Robinson in the end zone? Remember when, you know what I mean? Like, that could easily be the, and that was the Texans last year. The Texans were 0-3 to start the season off. And then they made a deep run into the playoffs, and if C.J. Stroud hadn't C.J. Strouded it up at the end, then who knows what would have happened. But he, you know, just, it was bad. He was just bad. I mean, there's no other way for me to put it that's, you know, friendly for the radio. He was just bad. But they started out 0-3. The Falcons started out 0-2. This game really could have turned around the trajectory of this season for them.
1: By the way, you were correct. The New Orleans Saints, 27th in rushing defense this year. The Baltimore Ravens, the next opponent after that NFC South matchup on ESPN on Monday Night Football next week for the Atlanta Falcons. Baltimore Ravens are 5th in the league in rush defense. But don't look now, Q. Do you know who's number one in rushing defense? We've been talking about them all night long. The Atlanta Falcons.
0: Oh, okay. That makes sense. That makes sense. Their defense, yeah, they do have a solid defense. I don't know why I was. Why I immediately started thinking of Brian Flores in Minnesota because their defense is, well, Brian Flores' defense. I think he just blitzed again. All right. So, matter of fact, it's funny. They just popped up. The Vikings blitz on 74% of opponents' dropbacks, most in the NFL. Yeah, he just blitzed again. But yeah, that's the Falcons. They have a defense. They can play. It's not like they don't have talent. They just didn't have that quarterback, and they just looked so discombobulated. Like, they looked all over the place, right? I had a buddy I used to work with, Ward. He used to say they looked lost like a ball in high weeds. That's who they look like. That's the whole country saying. You like that? You like how I pulled that out? You like that? You like how this West Coast guy pulled that country saying out, boy? That's two of them tonight.
1: We got
0: I pulled
1: the country
0: two.
1: Saying.
0: Hey,
1: the
0: man.
1: Country say, we got Chip and Joanna. With
0: Chip and Joanna, country sayings. Man, what are you talking about?
1: Michael Penix Jr. talking about the biggest room is the room for improvement.
0: Look,
1: come on now, son.
0: I'm like the West Coast Texan now, man.
1: I got
0: it going on tonight. I'm trying to tell you. I got it going on. Jordan Love didn't have it going on. That's for sure. We'll hear from the Packers quarterback next here on Game Night on ESPN Radio on the all-new ESPN app.
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8: Sports, I'm Tyler Danberg. The Blue Jackets today signed center Adam Fantilli to a six-year deal worth $13.75 million in average annual value, keeping him in the Union Blue through the 2031-32 campaign. His Jackets continue their preseason tonight, hosting the Penguins at 7. NFL tonight, Packers host the Falcons at 8:15. Then on Sunday at 1, the Browns greet the Panthers in head coach Todd Monken's home debut.
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8: 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Then at 7:15, the Reds visit the Braves. 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

0: 47 degrees. For Saturday, sunny and a high near 70 as well. Sunday, sunny and 70. Monday, sunny and 69. 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
5: Three teams punching their ticket to the postseason. The Cubs clinched their second straight playoff berth with a 2-1 win over the Marlins. The White Sox are in the playoffs for the first time since 2021. They rout the Royals 9-1. The Guardians hold on for a 1-0 win over the Red Sox. Brewers clinched their first 100-win season in franchise history with a 5-1 win over the Phillies. Yankees 6, Rays 4. Reds come back to beat the Braves 7-6. A couple games that are still currently in progress or wrapping up. This one just went final. The Astros defeat the A's 7-5. The crowded AL West top of the standings remains. The Padres in front of the Dodgers 4-0 in the top of the eighth. They can also punch their tickets to the postseason tonight. Final day of the WNBA regular season. The Connecticut Sun defeat the Toronto Tempo 95-81 in their final game in CT before moving to Houston next year. After routing the Lynx on Tuesday, Minnesota returned the favor for Indiana this evening, 86-66. Mystics route the Sky 101-93 to wrap up the 5 seed. These games just went final. The Valkyrie prevail in a comeback fashion, 76-75 over the Los Angeles Sparks. The Aces defeat the Mercury 100-82. We will give you the updated playoff field for the WNBA playoffs in 15 minutes. But for now, let's head back to Lambeau Field on game night here on ESPN Radio.
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0: They lose to the Falcons 35-14. 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She's Mia O'Brien. I'm Q Myers. And Mia, we're going to hear from Jordan Love in a hot second. But I keep looking at highlights of this game as I have SportsCenter on here with Scott Van Pelt in Studio Q. And all I keep seeing is the look on the Packers fans' face. I keep seeing the lady that keeps checking her pulse and the rest of the fans just in anguish as their team just got annihilated by the Atlanta Falcons. And Jordan Love did not have a very good night. I'm sure that he's not going to be too happy about his overall performance. Matter of fact, let's go back to Lambeau and hear from the Packers QB.
1: I think offensively, you know, had the touchdown drive, like you said, and just really couldn't get into a groove after that. Just a lot of just couldn't execute. And couldn't make plays out there. So a lot of stuff that wasn't good, and, you know, we couldn't get into a groove, I feel like. And, you know, it was a couple, maybe a good play here and then a couple bad plays after that. So something that we got to look at, dive into what we're doing good, dive into what we're not doing good. And obviously there's a lot of stuff that we need to improve on, myself to start with, for sure. So.
2: What are you doing well?
1: Some we'll look at, see what plays we're running well. Do you think I can go from that?
2: Is there anything you guys can hang your head on, you think? Or?

0: Yeah, I think there's definitely a couple plays that we're doing well, and I think there's a lot of plays that the execution's not where it needs to be from a lot of positions, and it's just something that we got to keep looking at and keep improving on. But I can't pinpoint that there's one thing. I would say right now that we're doing well. I think there's a lot of things we just need to improve on.
1: Jordan, Matt said the next 3 days are for the players to decompress and then get back ready to work. Are you going to be able to decompress for 3 days, or like, try to let it go? Film a million times on your own. How do you handle it?
0: Yeah, I definitely think it's a very disappointing feeling right now. How we went out and played today. Like I said, myself to start, a lot of stuff to improve on, to get better at, and to look at. So I think, yeah, we'll take the 3 days. I think we'll all be reviewing the film. And I think everybody's got to look themselves in the mirror and see where we can improve as individuals and as a unit, as an offense, what we can improve on. I think take 3 days, get your body back. But I think mentally, a lot of stuff we'll need to look at.
2: You said twice now yourself to start when it comes to playing better. What things specifically are you self-critical of? Because from the outside looking at it, it looks like a situation that would be tough for a quarterback, protection issues, drop passes, all those things. So what things are you thinking about to be better from your end?
0: Man, a lot of stuff. I think to start, my footwork in the pocket, I think making accurate throws, my decision making and reads, going through those things quickly. So I think, just the feeling I have right now is not good. I think a lot of areas we need to improve, but at the end of the day, I just sit here and look at myself and say there's so much stuff I can improve on to make us as an offense better. It always starts with me, to be the leader of the team. I've got to improve and be better in a lot of areas. There's a lot of stuff that I look at on film that I won't be happy with, how I perform tonight. So, like I said, this is kind of the feeling, especially last week too, a lot of stuff to keep improving on. And like I mentioned, it's about getting back to the drawing board as a unit, figuring out where everybody can improve. But for me, all I can do is look myself in the mirror and see where I can get better for the team.
2: And I was just saying that considering the barrage of pressure that you've been under, you worry about your play clock on, not speaking up too much, how difficult is that to keep the same timing you have otherwise when you don't have the protection that you would have otherwise?
0: Yeah, I think it is difficult. I think that's where I can improve at making quicker decisions, understanding the coverages, and where I can get the ball out and find completions. I got to do a better job of just finding completions throughout the course of the game to help us stay on track as an offense and stay out of some of these, bad situations, third and long, second and long. So, I think there's always, NFL, like since I've been here, there's always going to be plays where there's going to be pressure. Sometimes you might have a little more time in the pocket, but as a quarterback, I got to operate a lot faster and be more accurate and just find completions to help us as offense.
2: Jordan, since you've been here, you guys have been pretty balanced between Josh and Aaron Jones and all those guys. With you not able to do that so far this season, do you have to fight the urge of trying to do too much? Because the only way you're gaining yards is in drop back passing or in the passing game.
0: Definitely. You always got to fight the urge to do too much as a quarterback. I think you look at the game tonight, and when you get down, that's really all you can do. You have to go out there, find ways to make plays and put up points in a hurry. We didn't do that. So, like I said, it starts early on in the game, is executing better early on, putting up points, helping our defense out, being able to stay on the field, execute third downs, and like you said, get a little bit more balance with the run game and the pass game. But, I think we got behind tonight and it didn't look good.
3: What gives you the confidence that Matt and the staff can find those answers over the next 3 days to get you guys going?
0: Yeah, I think it's not just over the next 3 days. I think it's we have a long season ahead of us, and it's a long journey. We know that. But I always have confidence in Matt. I've been with him for so long, and I've seen what we can do as offense. I've seen what the highs look like as offense, and that's the most frustrating part is we're not there, and we're not playing at that level right now that I know we can play at. So, like I said, there's always going to be stuff as play callers. You look back and say, I wish we would have done this different. As a quarterback, I wish I would

0: have done different. So we'll dive deep. And like I said, it's a long season of continuing to figure out where we can get better. But I still got confidence in everybody in that locker room.
1: That's Packers quarterback Jordan Love, who has completed just 52% of his passes this season. That's the second lowest percentage through his team's first three games in the last 20 years of NFL football, and the lowest in Sam Bradford for the Rams with a minimum of 100 attempts. That came back in 2011. Mia O'Brien, Q Myers, Q, not that the quarterback is free of any blame, because no. I think Jordan Love is.
2: Yeah.
1: But he is standing by his head coach. I would like to give you some stats with regards to Matt LaFleur and this Green Bay Packers operation, which is 1-7 in its last eight games. That came after a 9-3-1 start to the 2025 campaign. 35 points allowed, the most that a Green Bay team has allowed in its opener at Lambeau Field since 1971. And 21 points, the largest home loss margin of defeat in the Matt LaFleur era.
2: Yeah, those things shouldn't happen. They just shouldn't happen.
1: Not in year seven.
2: No, not at all. Not at all. And remember, there was a time when the Packers traded for Micah Parsons, and that was going to be the difference maker. That was going to be the guy to put him over the top. I realize Micah Parsons is not there. I don't know when he's going to get back.
1: Well, that's now the pot of gold at the end of the rainbow. Like, that's going to be the...
2: He ain't going to cure all that.
1: The defense is going to be fixed.
2: I'm with you.
1: But that is going to be the argument. Additionally, that offensive line we keep bringing up.
2: Yep.
1: Three of their five starters not playing this evening. Tom, or rather, he's going under a different last name now, but he's done for the season. The artist formerly known as Zach Tom is done for the season.
2: Right.
1: They were without Aaron Banks tonight. The list goes on. And it just sounds like excuses. And you asked me earlier, do we know is Jordan Love a good quarterback? And I said, do we know if Justin Herbert's a good quarterback?
2: Right.
1: And whenever we go down that rabbit hole, it always comes back to, well, the operation around him. At some point in time, there are those ones of them ones, and Patrick Mahomes and Josh Allen may be the only two quarterbacks in that tier where they can overcome deficiencies in terms of talent on their roster. They can overcome being shorthanded on a short week because of injuries. Jordan Love's definitely not in that tier. I don't know if he's in that next tier where he can elevate those around him, but maybe can't overcome everything. There's a lot to overcome, but he's also culpable in all this.
2: Yeah, he is. There's a lot to try to fix if you're the Packers. And that's going to be Matt LaFleur's job to go ahead and get that fixed sooner rather than later. That can't be the season home opener and you lay an egg like that. It just can't happen. They couldn't run the ball. Obviously, they didn't stay committed to it. They only ran the rock 9 times, but they only got 17 yards. He had to throw the ball 53 times and only barely completed. I mean, he was at 28 completions, right? So barely over half of his throws he completed. Didn't really do a whole lot with it. His QBR was 42.6, while his rating was 75.4. While you looked on the other side of things, and Michael Penix's QBR was 84.5 with a rating of 101.4. It's a big difference and a big different world that those two lived in on this evening. But then again, Michael Penix had a rushing attack, which Green Bay had no rushing attack at all. You could just hear the frustration in Jordan Love's voice, and he's not trying to, and I credit him for this, he's not trying to point the finger and blame anyone. He's trying to say, we all have a lot to clean up, including myself, which is not wrong. But man, that's some frustrating times right now in Green Bay.
1: By the way, while we're on the subject of history at Lambeau Field, 17 total rushing yards tonight for the Packers, the lowest that Green Bay has tallied since 1999. So not like multiple decades ago, per se, Q. They had 12 carries, 12 yards against the Tampa Bay Buccaneers.
2: That's wild. That is wild. And the 17 rushing yards tied for the third fewest in the Packers game since 1933. That is wild. That is wild. But that's what happens. You end up losing 35-14 to the Atlanta Falcons, who are now 1-2. The Packers dropped to 1-2. That is Thursday Night Football in a nutshell. She's Mia O'Brien. I'm Q Myers. Well, the WNBA, that playoff field is set. We'll update you on that. Plus, we'll show love to the ones that deserve it here on Game Night on ESPN Radio and the all-new ESPN app.
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0: $13.75 million in average annual value, keeping him in the Union Blue through the 2031-32 campaign. His Jackets continue their preseason tonight, hosting the Penguins at 7. NFL tonight, Packers host the Falcons at 8:15. Then on Sunday at 1, the Browns greet the Panthers in head coach Todd Monken's home debut.
1: Oh, it's going to be great. I mean, the greatest fans in all pro sports. You know, we're excited. I felt it in the third preseason game. I felt it when we played better. I felt it because we put a good product out there. And that's all they want to see is a good product.
0: At the same time, head coach Zach Taylor's Bengals visit the Steelers.
2: Divisional games, AFC North in general, but at Pittsburgh in particular, is always a really grimy game that you got to be on top of it. They're going to be ready for us. We got to be ready for them.
0: A Bengals win would mark their first 3-0 start in 11 years. Baseball tonight, Guardians are at the Red Sox at 6:45, needing a win, a Rangers loss, or Astros loss to make the playoffs. Then at 7:15, the Reds visit the Braves. Week 6 of the high school football season starts tonight. Then on Friday, there are 3 ranked matchups around the state according to Max Preps. Top-ranked Elder hosts 25th-ranked St. Xavier. Second-ranked Bishop Watterson welcomes 23rd-ranked St. Francis de Sales in the game. Then 4th-ranked Walsh Jesuit greets 22nd-ranked Archbishop Hoban. 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
4: Your Skynet overnight forecast calls for mostly clear skies with a low of 44 degrees. Sunny tomorrow, should be a beautiful day with a high 68, great for high school football. We'll have an overnight low of 47 degrees. For Saturday, sunny and a high near 70 as well. Sunday, sunny and 70. Monday, sunny and 69. For Skynet weather, I'm Max Crenshaw, ESPN Radio 1430 AM and 105.7 FM.
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0: kicking off week three. It's game night here on ESPN Radio, the all-new ESPN app. SiriusXM Channel 80 and TuneIn. 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She's Mia O'Brien. I'm Hugh Myers. And Mia, I want to get into all things WNBA. The playoff field is now set. You're going to update us on that. But real quick, I know the Micah Parsons trade happened. The Cowboys sent Micah Parsons to the Green Bay Packers. You wanted to go ahead and tie it up and, you know, tie it up like some shoestrings, put a bow on that that trade and kind of give us some important nuggets on it real quick.
1: Yes, a reminder, there is an asterisk on that trade because the Packers first rounder in 2027 will also revert to the Dallas Cowboys, just like their first round pick in 2026, only if they finish with a better record or make a deeper playoff run. That is, of course, if they finish better than the Cowboys. Otherwise, that pick will revert to the New York Jets, who also own the rights to the Indianapolis Colts, currently 0-2 in 2026, their first-round pick in 2027, as well as part of the Sauce Gardner trade.
0: There it is. Well, the Cowboys are sitting there 1-1 right now. They're taking on the Baltimore Ravens this week, and the Packers are now 1-2. So there is that. So a really good nugget. Do appreciate that. We will show love to the ones that deserve it in a hot minute. But you got the WNBA. You've got the field set. So you got to update us on that.
1: Yes, the field is set. Improbably. Those Golden State Valkyries, they must have heard us, Q. A

0: crazy comeback, 76-75 on Onyeka Ogumike Day in Los Angeles. Mm-hmm. Her swan song is she is officially retired from the WNBA. And so Golden State does indeed hold serve. They will be the two seed behind the Minnesota Lynx, who once again, the regular season champions, they are the one seed. Let's go from 1 through 8. The 1 versus 8 matchup. Top left-hand quadrant of the proverbial brackets in a best-of-3 quarterfinal series. It will be the Lynx against the New York Liberty, the 2024 WNBA champions. The 2 seed, again, is the Golden State Valkyries. They will face the 7 seed, the Dallas Wings. Again, the first round, best-of-3, second round, best-of-5. The finals for the first time in the WNBA will be a best-of-7 series. How about the 3 seed, your Las Vegas Aces, who will welcome the Indiana Fever to town on Sunday for the opening day for all 4 of these series in the WNBA playoffs. Should be noted, Aaliyah Boston, we've been monitoring that injury that kept her out of the second half of tonight's loss in Minnesota. It is apparently a flare-up is what Stephanie White called it. They were precautionary in keeping Aaliyah Boston out of the second half of that 20-point loss. And then finally, the Atlanta Dream, home court advantage for a 2nd straight year. This year, they are the 4 seed. They will host the Washington Mystics. And again, that best-of-3 series, like the other 3, begin Sunday in earnest.
1: There you go. And it's going to get started. The party will get started, and we'll see how it all shakes out. And the Aces and Fever, best out of 3. Boy, oh boy. And the only problem about it is it's starting on Sunday, which we all know is NFL Sunday.
0: 1.2 million people watch the gold medal World Cup match.
1: Yeah.
0: And they also watch the U.S. Men's Open singles, and that was on week 1 of the NFL season on Sunday.
1: I know. I'm just saying. I'm just pointing out the obvious. It is an NFL Sunday. Don't shoot the messenger. I'm just on the weatherman. I'm just the weatherman. I'm telling you that rain could be on the way. You might want to get an umbrella.
0: You are a program director out there in the desert. So, you got some insight.
1: I do. We do have many different signals in our fine building that we have. I'm just throwing it out there like that. But no, excited about the postseason for the WNBA. She's Mia O'Brien. I'm Q Myers. It's game night here on ESPN Radio. We like to highlight the best of the best, and we like to do it like this.
2: We're showing love to the ones that deserve it.
3: Nothing can stop me. I'm all the way up.
2: This is All the Way Up.
3: All the way up.

0: the Cubs, the Marlins, the Cubs.
1: The 2-2. Bounce back to the mound. Cubs are going to do it. Out number three. The Cubs are in the playoffs. A bouncer right back to Zephyr. He ran halfway to first, shoveled it to Bush. 1-2-3 inning. And for the 23rd time in the history of the Chicago Cubs, they're going to be playing postseason baseball.
2: Nothing can stop me. I'm all the way up.
3: First time the Cubbies have gone back to the postseason in back-to-back campaigns since 2017-2018. The call courtesy of Cubs Radio Network on a final 2-1 winner for Chicago over the Miami Marlins.
0: PCA, Pete Crow Armstrong, 40-40, part of the club. It's exclusive. Seventh player in Major League Baseball with the 40 home runs, 40 stolen bases in a single season, and the first one since Shohei Ohtani in 2024. He's a pretty good one. You may have heard of him. He's also the third youngest player in Major League Baseball history with a 40-40 season, only behind this guy named Alex Rodriguez, who did it in 98, and some other guy named Jose Canseco, who did it in 1988. Again, two really good players. You may have heard of them. So that
3: are you
0: was
3: allowed to say their names? I'm just kidding.
0: Well, I did. I will.
3: We forgive in this household, Q. A-Rod's the reason I got into baseball, so.
0: Well, Jose Canseco did that with my team, the A's. And, yeah, those are the better days of the A's. We're not seeing those days anytime soon. So the Cubbies, they punched their tickets. What about their city mates, the White Sox?
4: Another 1-2. Rave hits a bouncer. Picked up by Antonacci. The flip to Richards. Out at first. It's over. And the Chicago White Sox are playoff bound.
2: Nothing can stop me. I'm all the way up.
3: 2 minutes after the Cubs punched their ticket to the postseason, the White Sox did the same. The call courtesy of ESPN 1000. Final score, 9-1 from Kauffman Stadium in KC. Q, it's the first time the White Sox and Cubs have clinched playoff berths on the same day. It is only the fourth year that both

0: both of Chicago's baseball teams have reached the postseason.
1: That's pretty awesome. It's a small little nugget that you probably don't think about, but it's a cool little nugget that we're going to think about. So congratulations to the Cubbies. Congratulations to the White Sox. They both have postseason baseball in their future. How about the Guardians and the Red Sox? How'd this one play out?
2: Now the set. Now the 1-2 delivery. Swing and a miss. Ball game. Got him with a splitter. And it never gets old, does it? Cleveland, you will have another October to remember. The Guardians are headed to the playoffs for the fourth time in the last 5 years. For the eighth time in the last 11 seasons. And they shut out the Boston Red Sox 1-0 to punch their ticket to October baseball.
0: WTAM 1100. Shout out Emmett Golden. The Gardos are going back to the postseason. They're one game ahead of the White Sox for the AL Central. Technically, no team has officially won the division yet, Q.
1: No, they haven't. They haven't. And I got to give the Guardians a lot of credit. I know I give them a bad time, but I mean, you win 1-0 to punch your ticket to the postseason, right? To be able to have that kind of pitching and just only put up one run and still get it done. I got to give him a lot of credit, but I don't need to hear no Gardos all the time. Emin ain't around for all that. She's me, O'Brien. I'm Q Myers. That's going to do it for Game Night. Sports Center All Night with Gabrielle Luz-Severo is up next on ESPN Radio on the all-new ESPN app.
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25: Well, hey, it's not October yet, but if you've been looking for a reason to put those Halloween decorations out, look no further than the Major League Baseball schedule on Thursday night and all the teams punching their tickets to keep playing next month. Plus, we've got playoff positioning on the final day of the regular season in the WNBA and just the final day of an era for one team in the W. But first, we've got Thursday night football.
26: The Falcons are going to dominate and beat the Green Bay Packers. There's the final snap of the night from Michael Penix. And the final here at Lambeau Field is Atlanta 35 and Green Bay 14. The Packers see the Falcons victorious here at Lambeau Field for the first time since Matt Ryan's rookie year.
25: Throwing it back 92-9 the game. The Atlanta Falcons handing it to the Green Bay Packers, ending Green Bay's 13-game home opener win streak. It is a happy ending for the first start of the season for Falcons quarterback Michael Penix Jr., but it did not start out that way.
26: Penix from the pocket, looks, shoots it middle of the field, intercepted. Ball is picked off. It's Xavier McKinney, the seventh-year safety from Alabama. So McKinney takes the interception from Michael Penix to kill Atlanta's opening drive.
25: Well, that's kind of a rude welcome, right? Xavier McKinney giving Penix Jr. a welcome back in his first game since November of last year. That drive doesn't lead to anything for the Packers, but their next one of the first, that one, it does.
26: All right, here we go. First down and goal to go just inside the five. Play action, Love bootlegging right, throws.
27: Oh, yeah. Touchdown! Christian Watson in a Lambeau leap to the north end zone. They beat the good safety, Jesse Bates.
25: 95.7 Big FM got the Lambeau leap. Four of Jordan Love's 312 in the air right now. That was the first of two touchdowns, but that second one would not come until it was way too late. And after Falcons' Bijan Robinson had plenty of time to get to work.
26: Penix from under center, Robinson the lone setback. Zacchaeus in motion. Here's Penix handing to Robinson, left side. Bijan, touchdown Atlanta. Bijan Robinson on the board with his first rushing score of the year.
25: Robinson, two touchdowns, 194 yards rushing on 29 carries. Second quarter, Falcons lead 10-7. Penix Jr. recovering nicely from that first drive.
26: Robinson flares to the right, in motion, Penix going to throw, caught, touchdown,
27: Hoop,
26: Austin Hooper, Arch's boy, California Cool is in the end zone.
25: 92-9 the game, Penix 18 of 25, 256 yards in the air, a touchdown, and yes, that interception, but it was the Falcons run game and Bijan Robinson that defined the night.

0: Falcons outrushed the Packers 242-17. That on the ground, Kevin Stefanski, plenty of things to feel good about, especially the run game.
1: Yeah, I thought the rush attack overall was outstanding. Really well designed by Tommy and Coach Callahan. And any of those runs, for them to work, it's got to be receivers blocking, tight ends blocking, and obviously the offensive line. So I thought the guys were all on the same page. You know, we got a good run attack when we're hatted up and we have a hat on a hat, and then give our runners the free guys. And I thought that happened a bunch of times today. And I thought Bijan and Brian were both outstanding.
0: Bijan, outstanding in a long way. He had more than 200 plus yards, third career game where he's done that. They've all been in prime time, by the way. Something about the lights, right? Well, he certainly impressed his teammate Drake London.
2: I mean, that's cool and all, but I'd be talking to my friends back home, I'd be tripping out that, like, Bijan text me and stuff like that. You know what I'm saying? Like, he's going to be a Yellow Jacket wearer. Like, seriously, Gold Jacket. So, it's really, really cool and just blessed to be a part of something like that. I think it's dope. Little me is excited.
0: The way he's playing, he's going to have every color jacket. But what does Bijan think of that?
3: He's talking about future Hall of Famer? Oh, my gosh. Nah, I think Drake is a future Hall of Famer. Just as a person, obviously as a football player, but, I mean, it's just an honor for me to be on the same team as him. Like, you know, he pushes me so much. You know, sometimes in practice, like, I'm just like, I got to find it. I got to find it today, and I might not finish. And then he just like, nope, let's go. And I do the same thing to him. Like, that, we just push each other so much. And even today, like, I was joking around with him today. You know, he was wide open and he didn't want to score. And I'm like, it's all good, bro. I'll finish it for you. I was like, you don't got to score. But he just laughed about it. But that's just how our relationship is. Like, we talk about everything. And for him, like, shoot, more than a Hall of Fame player, like, he's a Hall of Fame teammate for me. So, you know, that's the biggest thing. And I know everybody appreciates him for what he does for our team and outside of the organization.
0: Of course, the big night tonight, though, Penix Jr. returning from that injury, back in the starting role. He joined SVP on SportsCenter. I'll have that coming up later in the show. As far as the Packers, 21-point loss, their largest home loss under Matt LaFleur. Of course, he was hired back in 2019. Wake-up call, or what else is he calling it?
4: Well, I mean, I don't want to say that was the reason that we lost. I mean, they had 500 yards of offense. We had whatever it was. It was a boat whooping. So I'm not going to put it on one thing. Certainly, we definitely have to respond better. But that was at least three-quarter butt whooping right there.
0: A butt whooping, he says. Jordan Love knows he certainly can do a lot better.
5: Yeah, you know, I think it is difficult. You know, I think that's where I can improve, at making quicker decisions, understanding the coverages, and where I can get the ball out and find completions. You know, I got to do a better job of just finding completions throughout the course of the game to help us stay on track as an offense and stay out of some of these, you know, bad situations, third and long, second and long. So, you know, I think there's always, it's NFL, like, since I've been here, there's always going to be plays where there's going to be pressure. Sometimes you might have a little more time in the pocket, but as a quarterback, I got to operate a lot faster and be more accurate and just find completions to help us as offense.
0: So it's week three is now officially rolling. Some of those week one injuries getting to put a nice little bow on them. Seattle Seahawks quarterback Sam Darnold says he is, quote, striving to make his return to the starting lineup on Sunday.
6: Yeah, I think just mentally having confidence in my body, being able to go out there and, you know, if I need to take off, feeling good about sliding and you know, just doing all the football things, worrying about playing football, not worrying about the hip at all, just going out there playing football, playing fast.
0: Darnold missed most of game one, all of game two with that glute injury. He returned to practice on Wednesday, initially limited, full participant on Thursday. Coach Mike McDonald said he expects a decision today on if Darnold or Drew Locke will be that week three starter. But Darnold had so many good things to say about Locke, who has gotten them to that 2-0 start. He said it's unbelievable, but at the same time, not surprised at all. Another week one quarterback injury that fortunately did not last too long. Minnesota Vikings quarterback Kyler Murray cleared concussion protocols earlier this week. He's set to start week three against the Tampa Bay Buccaneers.
7: Of course. I mean, as a competitor, I want to play last week. You know?

0: But I understand what, you know, the protocol is and how everything shakes out. But I'm excited. I'm excited to be back. And, you know, I'm thankful that we're 2-0. Shout out to Kars, you know, coming in, doing a great job. Couldn't be happier for him and this team. But just to be 2-0 in this situation right now, it's amazing.
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2: Another 1-2. Rave hits a bouncer. Picked up by Antonacci to flip to Richards. Out at first. It's over. And the Chicago White Sox are playoff bound.
1: The Chicago White Sox clinching its first postseason berth since 2021. That's exciting in itself. But how about this? First team ever to make the postseason after back-to-back 100-loss seasons. White Sox GM Chris Getz joined the Chicago Sports Network.
3: What does it feel like to have this accomplished and watch the boys celebrate?
4: Yeah, there's nothing sweeter. I mean, there really isn't. I mean, the journey that we've been on, and it goes beyond certainly even this year, but this group, they love each other. They really do. Obviously, they're very talented, and what they were able to accomplish this year, I mean, it's something so special. It really is testament to, obviously, the player group, Will, and the staff, and what it means to our fans, just to be able to, for them to feel what they're feeling, which I would imagine is a lot of joy. Just to, the re-engagement of it all from our fan base is what makes this thing, really indescribable. So,
3: Trevor Richards told me that he knew this team could make a playoff run when Braden Montgomery hit the walk-off against the Braves. Do you have a similar moment where you and the group started thinking this is real?
4: I mean, that was a significant moment. It's tough to, like, point to one or two moments. I think the biggest message and lesson of it all is when you've got a group that they're fearless. You've got a leader in Will Venable, our manager. You can accomplish anything. You really can. And so, it's super rewarding for me. It is. And to see these guys celebrate right now, get an opportunity to go to the playoffs. The business is not finished. We got a chance at the division. I know these guys are going to show up. There's no concern with these guys. There isn't, because they show up every day. And they go and they put their best effort forward to win baseball games. And I couldn't be any happier.
1: So that was in Kansas City, but back in Chicago, the Cubbies locked up their own postseason spot while Pete Crow Armstrong, man, he just kept making history.
5: He's got that big lead right now. He's going. The pitch inside. Throw to second. Not in time. 40-40 for Pete Crow Armstrong. Listen to this crowd.
6: He got a great jump. As you said, Patty, had a big lead. He got a great jump. No chance of throwing him out.
5: Standing ovation at Wrigley for Pete Crow Armstrong. Just one more reason he's going to be the most valuable player in the National League.
1: He keeps making that case anyway. Cubs Radio Network on the call. 40-40, that's your number to know for PCA. 40th stolen base made him just the 7th player in Major League Baseball history with 40 home runs, 40 stolen bases in a single season. He's the first since, well, not bad company, Shohei Ohtani, back in 2024. He's now the 3rd youngest player in Major League Baseball history with that 40-40 season, behind only Alex Rodriguez and Jose Canseco.
7: Pairing the two together is cool, but I'm most happy that we get to kind of take a deep breath and again, just focus on this next series. We got some more games to win, and we got to win these three games to do our best to make sure we start the playoffs here.
1: Well, parties there, that's for sure. Cubs are back-to-back postseasons for the first time.

0: since they had that four-season streak from 2015 to 2018. Brewers, Phillies. The Phillies still trying to lock up its spot in the playoffs. They got a rubber match against the Brewers on Thursday night. Tied at one. Jake Bowers at the plate.
1: 2-2 pitch. And a ground ball back up the middle into center field, a base hit. Churio being waved around third. He will score standing up. And the Brewers take a 2-1 lead here in the eighth. So Churio works the leadoff walk. Steals second. And Bowers drives him in.
0: All right, Phillies are going to have to keep waiting. Brewers on their way to the 5-1 win and some franchise history on 620 WTMJ.
1: First offering to Marsh. There goes the runner. It's a chopper. Right back to Senzatella. Off the mound to field. It throws to first in time. The Milwaukee Brewers, for the first time in franchise history, have secured 100 wins. 5-1 your final. Welcome to the Century Club Brewers. The records keep being broken and the standard keeps getting raised. The best team in baseball into triple digits in wins here in 2026.
0: Jake Bowers joined Brewers TV after reaching that century mark.
2: You've been here a couple years now. How hard is this accomplishment to do this in a season?
3: Yeah, it's not easy. It's not easy to win one game, let alone 100. So, you know, we'll be happy about it. We'll take it all in tonight, and then it's back to work tomorrow.
2: Well, this felt like a pretty classic Brewers win of how you guys have stacked up 100 wins. Good pitching started with Shane Drouin, but then that big rally there in the eighth, Jake. The quality of the at-bats to get four hits and three runs against that Phillies bullpen.
3: Yeah. I mean, the first eight weren't pretty. I mean, Painter was pretty good tonight, so he made it tough. And then just stuck with it, kept going. Kept our heads in it, stayed in the fight, and strung a few together.
2: Overall, on the road trip, 3 series wins. You go 7-2. You said it's time to get back home for the last regular season series here. But what do you like about just how you guys have continued to just kind of keep the foot on the gas here despite clinching the division?
3: Yeah, for sure. I mean, I think that's the way to go about it. Keep preparing like you would any other day. Keep executing like you would any other day. And then, just super proud of the guys. I mean, that was a long road trip. I know everybody's pretty tired. So happy to head home to Milwaukee and play that last series.
0: Phillies needed a win to at least have a shot at clinching their fifth straight trip to the playoffs. So they get to try again for a third straight game on Friday night against Tampa Bay. So that playoff race, not just reserved for Major League Baseball, positioning on the line in the WNBA. And that's coming up next.
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5: 7 seed. So the 2 and 3 seed and the 5 and 6 seed still need to be figured out. Let's start with the 2-3. Golden State Valkyries, they could clinch the 2 seed by beating the LA Sparks, or if the Las Vegas Aces lose to the Mercury, both of them playing at 10 o'clock. The Aces, they could clinch the 2 seed if they beat the Mercury and the Valkyries lose. So we'll start with the Aces, and anytime Asia Wilson is in play, you know a win is well within reach.
6: I mean, you could put together a couple stop score sequences here. You are back in this game within a couple possessions.
7: Wilson left alone at the top of the key and drains it. 34 points tonight for Asia Wilson.
5: Asia Wilson taking the Aces to the 100-82 win over the Mercury.
7: Shot clock turned off, and Phoenix will dribble out the end of their regular season and send Vegas to the postseason. They did their part. They're hoping the Sparks can do their part in L.A.
5: WNBA League Pass. So Aces needed a win. They got it. They also needed a Valkyries loss, which it really looked like they were going to get. Valkyries down by 10 with 3 minutes left to play.
8: Burton. Stokes in the lane. Stokes. Williams for three. She makes it. And the Valkyries go in front by one. 20:04 left. Timeout LA.
5: That was 14 unanswered points. Gabby Williams with the three-pointer, 73-72 there in the fourth. Valkyries topped the Sparks 76-75. So it'll be Valkyries with the 2 seed, Aces in with the 3 seed. Now we go to the 5 and 6 seed battle. That's between the Indiana Fever and the Washington Mystics. Fever, they could clinch the 5 seed if they beat the Lynx, or if the Mystics lose to the Chicago Sky. The Mystics, they would clinch the 5 seed if they beat the Sky, and the Fever have to lose. To be fair, Fever playing the Lynx. Fever beat the Lynx on Tuesday, but the Lynx came with a bit of an axe to grind.
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0: hard they can rebound the ball. Courtney Williams has some ups there.
1: McBride has three more.
0: Well, when she's in that mindset, watch out.
2: Watch out, WNBA League pass. One of six threes from Kayla McBride pushed the Lynx to the lead of 36 points at that point in the third. Lynx had held Caitlin Clark to just 2 points. Of note, though, Kelsey Mitchell, she's been on fire all season, set a new WNBA single season record with 135 made threes. The Lynx, they already had that one seed, but this little get back for earlier in the week, 86-66, that 20-point win. So Fever loss. There we go. The Mystics, WNBA's youngest team. Can they take care of their end of business to lock up the 5 seed?
3: Tony Citron back on the floor, running the point guard spot. Jose Amar off the ball here in this possession.
4: Iriafin with 4. Iriafin high off the window for a deuce.
2: Well, Kiki Iriafin says, yes, we can. WNBA League pass with the Fever loss and the Mystics win. Washington now the 5 seed, Fever the 6, and the playoffs are set and ready to tip off on Sunday. Well, tune in for baseball action later today as the Royals host the Guardians. 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
5: This is ONN. 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The Blue Jackets today signed center Adam Fantilli to a six-year deal worth $13.75 million in average annual value, keeping him in the Union Blue through the 2031-32 campaign. His Jackets continue their preseason tonight, hosting the Penguins at 7. NFL tonight, Packers host the Falcons at 8:15. Then on Sunday at 1, the Browns greet the Panthers in head coach Todd Monken's home debut.
6: Oh, it's going to be great. I mean, the greatest fans in all pro sports. You know, we're excited. I felt it in the third preseason game. I felt it when we played better. I felt it because we put a good product out there, and that's all they want to see is a good product.
5: At the same time, head coach Zach Taylor's Bengals visit the Steelers.
7: Divisional games, AFC North in general, but at Pittsburgh in particular, is always a really grimy game that you got to be on top of it. They're going to be ready for us. We got to be ready for them.
5: A Bengals win would mark their first 3-0 start in 11 years. Baseball tonight, Guardians are at the Red Sox at 6:45, needing a win, a Rangers loss, or Astros loss to make the playoffs. Then at 7:15, the Reds visit the Braves. Week 6 of the high school football season starts tonight. Then on Friday, there are 3 ranked matchups around the state according to Max Preps. Top-ranked Elder hosts 25th-ranked St. Xavier. Second-ranked Bishop Watterson welcomes 23rd-ranked St. Francis de Sales in the game. Then 4th-ranked Walsh Jesuit greets 22nd-ranked Archbishop Hoban. 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
8: Your Skynet overnight forecast calls for mostly clear skies with a low of 44 degrees. Sunny tomorrow, should be a beautiful day with a high 68, great for high school football. We'll have an overnight low of

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1: The Constitution is America's foundational document that every U.S. citizen should know. It establishes rights, responsibilities, and governmental roles. 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
2: Liberty. It's an American thing. From AmericanThing.org.
3: That positioning set on the final day of the regular season while the Lynx have the top spot. And Thursday night football, Atlanta goes into Green Bay and gives it to them.
4: Bijan Robinson, huge game here tonight. 194 rushing yards and 29 carries and two touchdowns. Drake London, 9 catches, 194 in the receiving department. And the Atlanta Falcons, as time winds down, score a 35-14 win over the Packers.
3: 95.7 Big FM. That's the call out of Green Bay. We played you the call from the Atlanta Falcons radio off the top of the show. Two very different tones there. Green Bay had a 13-game home opener win streak on the line, and that was snapped, and instead it's the Falcons with Michael Penix Jr. making his season debut. He started things off by throwing an interception, but ultimately Falcons come away with the win. Michael Penix Jr. spoke with Scott Van Pelt on SportsCenter after the game.
5: Congratulations on a phenomenal night. Let's just start with you being back out there with the fellas. What was the most fun part about being able to put the uniform on and go out there in front of the nation and do your thing?
6: Oh my God, man, thank y'all for having me. You just said it, man, just being out there. That was the most fun part, to be able to be out there, you know, active, being out there to give my team everything I have to be able to help us become get this win today. So it was awesome to be able to be out there.
5: Bijan and Drake both went absolutely berserk. I want to start with number 7. I mean, he's as good as there is, maybe the very best, most impactful guy in the league. How do you describe the impact and the gravity that guy has anytime you give him the football?
6: Man, he is the best. Let's make that clear. In my opinion, he is the best. You know, the things that he do on the football field is unreal. You know, but the thing about him that I love the most is how humble he is. You know, how he always putting God first, and he's always out here supporting and trying to be the best he can for his teammates. Man, it's awesome to be able to see him go out there and do the things that he do.
5: Yeah, I've had the opportunity, Michael, to visit with him often, and I'm always moved by that, right? Like, he's a faith-based guy, he's a team-first guy, and he's that good. I'm with you. He's an impressive guy across the board. As far as Drake London's night, he was remarkable as well. A 194. You haven't been able to play, but I assume that you've been getting reps because your ability to connect on the field, what accounts for that, to be able to click this fast in game action?
6: Yeah, I mean, we got so much bank reps from the last 2 years, and obviously this offseason, I feel like we did a great job of making sure we got all the extra reps that we needed so that whenever I did get back to the point where I'm back out here healthy, you know, we were ready to go and we're on a roll, and that's what you saw today, and it was awesome to be able to see him do the things that he do.
5: Man, he was going through it in your last home game, and I mean, I get it. You know, it's frustrating. No one wants to get beat, and you got people talking junk at you. And tonight, to see him out there impacting the game like this, it just reminds us of who you guys are. And to go into Lambeau in a game where you're underdogs, and not just win, but win like this, how effectively does that flush these first two games for your team as you guys look forward?
6: Yeah, I mean, we keep a 1-0 mindset each and every week. You know, we knew this was a new week. Obviously, it was a short week, but we just wanted to make sure we go out and execute. I feel like we got all the players, we got the coaches, we got everybody, the support staff all around us to be able to come out here and, you know, put up games like this. So it was awesome to be able to see it all come together, offense, defense, special teams, all complementing each other so that we can come out and get this big-time win.
5: Man, I've been following you since you were playing in college, wherever you were through those years, and we know that you've had to battle through injuries, and I guess that gives you an understanding of what it's going to take and what your body might feel like. But I'm interested right now, as you speak, I'm sure off the high of the win, but just physically, how do you feel relative to when you're completely healthy and everything's normal?
6: I feel good. I feel really good right now. The offensive line did a great job of keeping me up, you know, this game. So it was awesome. But I feel really good. I feel

0: confident. I feel comfortable. You know, I'm just trusting in God, trusting in the process each and every day. I'm going to get better. I'm going to get stronger. You know, I still want to get stronger. So, but I did feel good coming into this game. That's why I was out there playing. And, man, I can't wait to, you know, just continue to take another step each and every day.
1: So if I'm hearing you correctly, there's room to get physically more comfortable and feel physically more solid. Is that essentially what you're saying? There's room to grow from tonight?
0: Yeah, man, it's always room for improvement. They say that's the biggest room in the world, you know, so it's always room for improvement. So each and every day, I'm going to try to find a way to improve.
1: I know that's right. Hey, look, I've been at it a while. I'm with you. I'll be right there right next to you trying to get better, a little bit better for tomorrow. Hey, we'll see you in New Orleans, not this Monday, but next for Monday Night Football against the Saints. That'll be a special night. Look forward to seeing you down there. Congratulations on a phenomenal night tonight. You all were great.
0: Absolutely. Thank you for having me.
2: Room for improvement. It's not just a room, that's a whole house, and I need an addition, right? When we talk about week one injuries that are putting a nice bow on it by week three, Kyler Murray, Sam Darnold looking to get back to joining their respective teams and certainly on that path. A week two injury that is going to carry with the New York Football Giants for a long time, though. The New York Giants going into week three with the reality of Jackson Dart being out for the season and his teammates letting that sink in.
3: He's my best friend, so, you know, it's a little emotional for me. It sucked to lose him, but we got to move on. You know, the team is still got a full season left. We got 15 games minimum left, and it's something we have to battle through and continue to work together as a team. You know, we have Jameis's back. He's going to go out there and perform and dominate the game, and I'm fully behind that, and I really do think that. And I think these guys came out here today to work really hard, and they bought in.
2: Cam Scataboo, a part of that Giants young and exciting trio that has yet to be and delayed again. Jackson Dart, Scataboo, Malik Nabers, now looking at another season where they're barely going to get to share the field. Dart and Nabers, they've played all of one full game together in two seasons. Dart and Scataboo, just 5 games in 2 seasons.
3: Yeah, I mean, the good thing is it's only year 2 and 3, you know? You know, I got hurt last year. I didn't get to play with the guys, and then, you know, he gets hurt this year. It sucks. It does suck. But the bright side is we have a long future ahead of us, and you know, with Malik being in year 3, I'm in year 2, Jackson year 2. I mean, we have a lot of football ahead of us, and you know, it really does suck to be on that side of the fence. But I mean, at the end of the day, we got to continue to work. You know, like last year, I got hurt, and they continue to work without me. So we got to continue to work, and you know, Jackson's going to be here every day working his butt off to make sure that, you know, Jameis is in a good spot, the guys are in a good spot, and you know, he's doing everything, whatever he can to help. So you know, we're ready to go.
4: You know, just try to get on the field. You know, we can't, you know, it's sad to say, you know, you can't predict injuries, and you can't predict season-ending injuries. It just happens. So, you know, it's a shame that it happens, but, you know, you go through it, you get back on the field, you try to stay healthy as much as possible.
2: All right, so tune in for college football action as LSU hosts Texas A&M. 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Brewers denied the Phillies another night. It's all about punching that ticket to October. The Padres can clinch with a win at the Dodgers or a Diamondbacks loss. Well, the D-backs kept their narrow playoff hopes alive with a 12-8 win over the Rockies earlier on Thursday. So it would come down to the Padres.
5: Here's the 1-2 pitch. Bat swings, grabs it to the left side. Manny to his left has got it. Squares up, throws to first in time, and the ball game is over for the third straight year and the fifth time this decade. The Padres are postseason bound.
2: Sports Radio 97.3, the Fan, Fernando Tatis Jr. and Ethan Sales, they each had RBI singles in a 3-run seventh inning. So the Padres beat the Dodgers 4-2 on Thursday night, clinched their franchise record 3rd consecutive postseason berth and 5th in 7 seasons. So in the National League, here's where things stand Padres clinched that berth. Dodgers did lock up a bye, and the Milwaukee Brewers, along with reaching that century mark, they

0: secured home field advantage throughout the playoffs. Back in the American League, the Red Sox held off the Cleveland Guardians from clinching on Wednesday with a 1-0 shutout. But when it comes to Thursday night,
1: the 2-2 swung and drilled down the right field line, slicing toward the pesky pole, and it is gone! A home run! He snuck it inside the pesky pole down the right field line where it's just 302 feet.
0: It's another 1-0 decision, WTAM 1100, and it's that swing of the bat, just one, that sent the Cleveland Guardians to the postseason for the fourth time in five seasons. Angel Martinez, he's the difference. So here's where things stand for Cleveland. They are guaranteed at least an American League wild card. They keep that one-game lead over the Chicago White Sox in the AL Central. The division winner is likely to earn that number two seed and a bye into the division series. Chicago, though, does have that head-to-head tiebreaker. There is no uncertainty for the Tampa Bay Rays and the New York Yankees, and no doubt that the Yankees rookie shortstop and George Lombard Jr. is ready for October.
2: All the way to the backstop. Here comes Lombard, and the play is safe. A funky slide, a stutter step, and he somehow made it before the tag by Hicks. And a walk to Volpe. It's 4-3 Tampa Bay.
0: George Lombard Jr. on Yes Network. RBI, a run scored in the seventh, game tied at 4. Lombard Jr. at the plate again.
2: The 2-2. Deep to left field. Going back, Simpson. Looking up. See ya. Into the second deck. What a two innings for Lombard. A funky slide and then an amazingly long two-run home run. And the Yankees now lead.
0: Yes Network, the rookie, 2-for-4, 3 RBI, 2 runs scored, and the Yankees take 3-of-4 against the American League leading Rays 6-to-4 on Thursday evening. George Lombard Jr., he joined Yes Network after the win.
3: George, this team trailed the majority of the game by as many as 4 runs. What was it about the approach late for you guys that allowed you to battle back?
4: Just keep battling. That's the big focus. Obviously, big games here, just getting us ready for next week, getting us ready for October. So, just keep fighting, keep battling every at bat, and just try to scrape away.
3: Hey, you look at that seventh inning. You doubled down the left field to drive in a run, and then you scored on the wild pitch. Take me through that slide. How in the world were you safe on that play?
4: I kind of realized halfway down the line that I might be in trouble, so I had to come up with something, and try to find a way.
3: Are you even in awe of yourself that you were able to make that happen?
4: It's kind of in the moment. Just kind of let my body take over and try to make a play.
3: What did the guys say to you when you got back to the dugout after that?
4: A little bit of everything, but it was pretty cool, and it was good just getting us back in the game and making a one-run game.
3: You didn't just get them back in the game. You then gave them the lead in that eighth inning. What do you make of the power lately that you've been displaying?
4: Yeah, it's just, I think that's something that just comes with, finding yourself and continuing to put the work in and just trying to be in a good place. So, I'm going to continue, staying with my routine and just trying to put good swings on balls and hopefully keep winning games.
3: How much more comfortable do you feel than when you first got up here?
4: Good. Yeah, it's baseball. It's always up and down, but I feel good right now, so just got to keep riding it out.
3: You mentioned getting ready for next week. What do you feel like you need to do over the next 3 games to ensure that you are ready for Tuesday?
4: Yeah, it's just everyone continuing to, make sure we're in the right place physically, mentally, whatever it is, just keep ironing out all the little things and get ready to go.
3: George, congratulations on a great night.
4: Thank you. Thank you, guys.
0: And he was in the right place all night. Cam Schlittler, he was finding the right place to finish his season with an American League best 1.95 ERA. Most things are buttoned up when it comes to the American League, but you have 2 teams and 1 more playoff spot. That comes down to the race for the AL West, Texas Rangers and Houston Astros. Houston holds the tiebreaker, but Texas holds the half game lead in the standings. Rangers took care of business, 3-1 win over the New York Mets. Astros, they got some help from an unlikely source.
5: New pitch.

0: For the A's is right-hander Elvis Alvarado. First batter he faces is Lucas Spence, and Spence hits this in the air, deep to right field, down the line, and that ball is gone! A three-homer game for Lucas Spence! His first three big league homers! And it is 7-5 Astros! How about Lucas Spence?
1: How about Lucas Spence? KBME 790 AM. Lucas Spence came into Thursday night with zero career home runs by the time he left. Yep, he had three of them. And where does that leave Houston and Texas? Or where does that leave Houston and the Texas Rangers, right? Exactly where things started on Thursday. So that's three home runs for Spence. Pete Crow Armstrong, he had 40 of them, and then he added a 40th stolen base.
2: I was pretty emotional, I'm not going to lie. I know I try and play it off sometimes like I'm all cool and but no, I mean, I got a little thrown off when I ran out into the outfield today and everybody had those flags. And I mean, again, like, I'm just, I've never felt anything other than love when I've been here.
1: You know, guys who are cool and shh always say that they're cool and shh as well. So PCA 40 and 40, seventh Major League Baseball player to hit that benchmark. And he's certainly impressed. 11-time All-Star, 3-time National League MVP Albert Pujols, who joined Amber and Ian.
3: What is crazy about him, man, is the adjustment that he was able to make from early in the season to now. If you look at it, I mean, his season didn't start the way that he wanted it to start, but he didn't give up. He made the adjustment, and I think this game is all about making adjustment, and he has. And you might see him the MVP. I mean, he's having an unbelievable MVP season. I think if he's not the one that's going to win it, he's going to be one or two. So it's either going to be him or Otani. And right now, I believe he has the lead. You know, I mean, what he's able to do day in and day out, you know, it's pretty special.
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7: Sports, I'm Tyler Danberg. The Blue Jackets today signed center Adam Fantilli to a six-year deal worth $13.75 million in average annual value, keeping him in the Union Blue through the 2031-32 campaign. His Jackets continue their preseason tonight, hosting the Penguins at 7. NFL tonight, Packers host the Falcons at 8:15. Then on Sunday at 1, the Browns greet the Panthers in head coach Todd Monken's home debut.
8: Oh, it's going to be great. I mean, the greatest fans in all pro sports. 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I felt it in the third preseason game. I felt it when we played better. 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
7: At the same time, head coach Zach Taylor's Bengals visit the Steelers.
9: Divisional games, AFC North in general, but at Pittsburgh in particular, is always a really grimy game that you got to be on top of it. They're going to be ready for us. We got to be ready for them.
7: A Bengals win would mark their first 3-0 start in 11 years. Baseball tonight, Guardians are at the Red Sox at 6:45, needing a win, a Rangers loss, or Astros loss to make the playoffs. Then at 7:15, the Reds visit the Braves. Week 6 of the high school football season starts tonight. Then on Friday, there are 3 ranked matchups around the state according to Max Preps. Top-ranked Elder hosts 25th-ranked St. Xavier. Second-ranked Bishop Watterson welcomes 23rd-ranked St. Francis de Sales in the game. Then 4th-ranked Walsh Jesuit greets 22nd-ranked Archbishop Hoban. 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
10: Your Skynet overnight forecast calls for mostly clear skies with a low of 44 degrees. Sunny tomorrow, should be a beautiful day with a high 68, great for high school football. We'll have an overnight low of 47 degrees. For Saturday, sunny and a high near 70 as well. Sunday, sunny and 70. Monday, sunny and 69. For Skynet weather, I'm Max Crenshaw, ESPN Radio.

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7: 5 days from October baseball and teams punching their ticket to play Thursday night. In Chicago, the White Sox clinched their spot in the postseason for the first time since 2021. ESPN 1000 with the call.
9: Another 1-2. Rave hits a bouncer. Picked up by Antonacci to flip to Richards. Out at first. It's over. And the Chicago White Sox are playoff bound.
6: Number four.
7: Brewers already locked up their playoff spot, but they still had the chance for a franchise first. 620 WTMJ with the call.
10: First offering to Marsh. There goes the runner. It's a chopper. Right back to Senzatella. Off the mound to field. It throws to first in time. The Milwaukee Brewers, for the first time in franchise history, have secured 100 wins. 5-1 your final. Welcome to the Century Club Brewers. The records keep being broken and the standard keeps getting raised. The best team in baseball into triple digits in wins here in 2026.
6: Number three.
7: While the Cubs joined their Southside brethren in the playoffs, their MVP was busy making even more history. 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
11: He's got that big lead right now. He's going. The pitch inside. Throw to second. Not in time. 40-40 for Pete Crow Armstrong. Listen to this crowd.
12: He got a great jump. As you said, Patty, had a big lead. He got a great jump. No chance of throwing him out.
11: Standing ovation at Wrigley for Pete Crow Armstrong. Just one more reason he's going to be the most valuable player in the National League.
6: Number two.
7: The Astros' Lucas Spence came into Thursday night with zero career home runs. By the time he left, he had three. KBME 790 AM on the call.
13: New pitcher for the A's is right-hander Elvis Alvarado. First batter he faces is Lucas Spence, and Spence hits this in the air, deep to right field, down the line, and that ball is gone! A three-homer game for Lucas Spence! His first three big league homers! And it is 7-5 Astros! How about Lucas Spence?
6: Number one.
7: And finally, the Guardians clinched their playoff spot thanks to a 1-0 shutout in Boston, getting all the offense they'd need on one swing of the bat. The great Tom Hamilton with the final call on WTAM 1100.
12: Now the set. Now the 1-2 delivery. Swing and a miss. Ball game. Got him with a splitter. And it never gets old, does it? Are headed to the playoffs for the fourth time.

0: for the eighth time in the last 11 seasons. And they shut out the Boston Red Sox 1-0 to punch their ticket to October baseball.
1: And finally tonight, the end of the season and an era in Connecticut. After 24 seasons, the Connecticut Sun played its final game at Mohegan Sun Arena ahead of the franchise relocating to Houston next year.
2: Bryce, shot clock's off. 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Thank you, Connecticut Sun.
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7: Well, hey, it's not October yet, but if you've been looking for a reason to put those Halloween decorations out, look no further than the Major League Baseball schedule on Thursday night and all the teams punching their tickets to keep playing next month. Plus, we've got playoff positioning on the final day of the regular season in the WNBA and just the final day of an era for one team in the W. But first, we've got Thursday night football.
8: The Falcons are going to dominate and beat the Green Bay Packers. There's the final snap of the night from Michael Penix. And the final here at Lambeau Field is Atlanta 35 and Green Bay 14. The Packers see the Falcons victorious here at Lambeau Field for the first time since Matt Ryan's rookie year.
7: Throwing it back 92-9 the game. The Atlanta Falcons handing it to the Green Bay Packers, ending Green Bay's 13-game home opener win streak. It is a happy ending for the first start of the season for Falcons quarterback Michael Penix Jr., but it did not start out that way.
8: Penix from the pocket, looks, shoots it, middle of the field, intercepted. Ball is picked off. It's Xavier McKinney, the seventh-year safety from Alabama. So McKinney takes the interception from Michael Penix to kill Atlanta's opening drive.
7: Well, that's kind of a rude welcome, right? Xavier McKinney giving Penix Jr. a welcome back in his first game since November of last year. That drive doesn't lead to anything for the Packers, but their next one of the first, that one, it does.
9: All right, here we go. First down and goal to go just inside the five. Play action, Love bootlegging right, throws.
10: Oh, yeah. Touchdown! Christian Watson in a Lambeau leap to the north end zone. They beat the good safety, Jesse Bates.
7: 95.7 Big FM got the Lambeau leap. Four of Jordan Love's 312 in the air right now. That was the first of two touchdowns, but that second one would not come until it was way too late. And after Falcons' Bijan Robinson had plenty of time to get to work.
8: Penix from under center, Robinson the lone setback. Zacchaeus in motion. Here's Penix handing to Robinson, left side. Bijan, touchdown Atlanta. Bijan Robinson on the board with his first rushing score of the year.
7: Robinson, two touchdowns, 194 yards rushing on 29 carries. Second quarter, Falcons lead 10-7. Penix Jr. recovering nicely from that first drive.
8: Robinson flares to the right, in motion, Penix going to throw, caught, touchdown,
10: Hoop.
8: Austin Hooper, Arch's boy, California Cool is in the end zone.
7: 92-9 the game, Penix 18 of 25, 256 yards in the air, a touchdown, and yes, that interception, but it was the Falcons' run game and Bijan Robinson that defined the night. Falcons outrushed the Packers 242-17. That on the ground, Kevin Stefanski, plenty of things to feel good about, especially the run game.
11: Yeah, I thought the rush attack overall was outstanding. Really well designed by Tommy and Coach Callahan. And any of those runs, for them to work, it's got to be receivers blocking, tight ends blocking, and obviously the offensive line. So I thought the guys were all on the same page. You know, we got a good run attack when we're hatted up and we have a hat on a hat, and then give our runners the free guys. And I thought that happened a bunch of times today. And I thought Bijan and Brian were both outstanding.
7: Bijan, outstanding.

0: in a long way. He had 200 plus yards, third career game where he's done that. They've all been in prime time, by the way. Something about the lights, right? Well, he certainly impressed his teammate, Drake London.
1: I mean, that's cool and all, but I'd be talking to my friends back home. I'd be tripping out that, like, Bijan texts me and stuff like that. You know what I'm saying? Like, he's going to be a yellow jacket wearer. Like, seriously, gold jacket. So it's really, really cool and just blessed to be a part of something like that. I think it's dope. Little me is excited.
0: The way he's playing, he's going to have every color jacket. But what does Bijan think of that?
2: He's talking about future Hall of Famer?
3: Yes.
2: Oh, my gosh. Nah, I think Drake is a future Hall of Famer. Just as a person, obviously as a football player. But, I mean, it's just an honor for me to be on the same team as him. Like, you know, he pushes me so much. You know, sometimes in practice, like, I'm just like, I got to find it. I got to find it today. And I might not finish. And then he just like, nope, let's go. And I do the same thing to him. Like, that, we just push each other so much. And even today, like, I was joking around with him today. You know, he was wide open and he didn't want to score. And I'm like, it's all good, bro. I'll finish it for you. I was like, you don't got to score. But he just laughed about it. But that's just how our relationship is. Like, we talk about everything. And for him, like, shoot, more than a Hall of Fame player, like, he's a Hall of Fame teammate for me. So, you know, that's the biggest thing. And I know everybody appreciates him for what he does for our team and outside of the organization.
0: Of course, it's a big night tonight, though. Penix Jr. returning from that injury, back in the starting role. He joined SVP on SportsCenter. I'll have that coming up later in the show. As far as the Packers, 21-point loss, their largest home loss under Matt LaFleur. Of course, he was hired back in 2019. Wake-up call, or what else is he calling it?
4: Well, I mean, I don't want to say that was the reason that we lost. I mean, they had 500 yards of offense. We had whatever it was. It was a boat whooping. So I'm not going to put it on one thing. Certainly, we definitely have to respond better. But that was at least three quarters butt whooping right there.
0: A butt whooping, he says. Jordan Love knows he certainly can do a lot better.
5: Yeah, you know, I think it is difficult. You know, I think that's where I can improve, at making quicker decisions, understanding the coverages, and where I can get the ball out and find completions. You know, I got to do a better job of just finding completions throughout the course of the game to help us stay on track as an offense and stay out of some of these, you know, bad situations, third and long, second and long. So, you know, I think there's always, NFL, like, since I've been here, there's always going to be plays where there's going to be pressure. Sometimes you might have a little more time in the pocket, but as a quarterback, I got to operate a lot faster and be more accurate and just find completions to help us as offense.
0: So it's week three is now officially rolling. Some of those week one injuries getting to put a nice little bow on them. Seattle Seahawks quarterback Sam Darnold says he is, quote, striving to make his return to the starting lineup on Sunday.
6: Yeah, I think just mentally having confidence in my body, being able to go out there and, you know, if I need to take off, feeling good about sliding and you know, just doing all the football things, worrying about playing football, not worrying about the hip at all, just going out there playing football, playing fast.
0: Darnold missed most of game one, all of game two with that glute injury. He returned to practice on Wednesday, initially limited, full participant on Thursday. Coach Mike McDonald said he expects a decision today on if Darnold or Drew Lock will be that week three starter. But Darnold had so many good things to say about Lock, who has gotten them to that 2-0 start. He said it's unbelievable, but at the same time, not surprised at all. Another week one quarterback injury that fortunately did not last too long. Minnesota Vikings quarterback Kyler Murray cleared concussion protocols earlier this week. He's set to start week three against the Tampa Bay Buccaneers.
7: Of course. I mean, as a competitor, I want to play last week, you know, but I understand what, you know, the protocol is and how everything shakes out. But I'm excited. I'm excited to be back. And, you know, I'm thankful that we're 2-0. Shout out to Kars, you know, coming in, doing a great job. Couldn't be happier for him and this team. But just to be 2-0 in the situation right now, it's amazing.
0: Now that's on Sunday. Looking ahead to Saturday, the ESPN Radio College Campus Tour, powered by Bloom Energy, is heading to Happy Valley for week four of college football action as Penn State takes on Wisconsin. 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

0: All right, Chicago sports fans, these next few minutes are all for you.
1: Another 1-2. Rave hits a bouncer. Picked up by Antonacci. The flip to Richards. Out at first. It's over. And the Chicago White Sox are playoff bound.
0: The Chicago White Sox clinching its first postseason berth since 2021. That's exciting in itself. But how about this? First team ever to make the postseason after back-to-back 100 loss seasons. White Sox GM Chris Getz joined the Chicago Sports Network.
2: What does it feel like to have this accomplished and watch the boys celebrate?
3: Yeah, there's nothing sweeter. I mean, there really isn't. I mean, the journey that we've been on, and it goes beyond certainly even this year, but this group, they love each other. They really do. Obviously, they're very talented, and what they were able to accomplish this year, I mean, it's something so special. It really is. Testament to, obviously, the player group, Will, and the staff, and what it means to our fans, just to be able to, for them to feel what they're feeling, which I would imagine is a lot of joy. Just to, the re-engagement of it all from our fan base is what makes this thing, really indescribable. So,
2: Trevor Richards told me that he knew this team could make a playoff run when Braden Montgomery hit the walk-off against the Braves. Do you have a similar moment where you and the group started thinking this is real?
3: I mean, that was a significant moment. It's tough to like point to one or two moments. I think the biggest message and lesson of it all is when you've got a group that they're fearless. You've got a leader in Will Venable, our manager. You can accomplish anything. You really can. And so, it's super rewarding for me. It is. And to see these guys celebrate right now, get an opportunity to go to the playoffs. The business is not finished. We got a chance at the division. I know these guys are going to show up. There's no concern with these guys. There isn't, because they show up every day and they go and they put their best effort forward to win baseball games, and I couldn't be any happier.
0: So that was in Kansas City, but back in Chicago, the Cubbies locked up their own postseason spot while Pete Crow Armstrong, man, he just kept making history.
4: He's got that big league right now. He's going. The pitch inside. Throw to second. Not in time. 40-40 for Pete Crow Armstrong. Listen to this crowd.
5: He got a great jump. As you said, Pat, he had a big lead. He got a great jump. No chance of throwing him out.
4: Standing ovation at Wrigley for Pete Crow Armstrong. Just one more reason he's going to be the most valuable player in the National League.
0: He keeps making that case anyway. Cubs Radio Network on the call. 40-40, that's your number to know for PCA. 40th stolen base made him just the 7th player in Major League Baseball history with 40 home runs, 40 stolen bases in a single season. He's the first since, well, not bad company, Shohei Ohtani, back in 2024. He's now the 3rd youngest player in Major League Baseball history with that 40-40 season, behind only Alex Rodriguez and Jose Canseco.
6: Pairing the two together is cool, but I'm most happy that we get to kind of take a deep breath and again, just focus on this next series. We got some more games to win, and we got to win these three games to do our best to make sure we start the playoffs here.
0: Well, the party's there, that's for sure. Cubs are back-to-back postseasons for the first time since they had that 4-season streak from 2015 to 2018. Brewers, Phillies. The Phillies still trying to lock up its spot in the playoffs. They got a rubber match against the Brewers on Thursday night. Tied at 1, Jake Bowers at the plate.
7: 2-2 pitch. And a ground ball back up the middle into center field, a base hit. Churio being waved around third. He will score standing up. And the Brewers take a 2-1 lead here in the 8th. So Churio works the leadoff walk. Steals second. And Bowers drives him in.
0: All right, Phillies are going to have to keep waiting. Brewers on their way to the 5-1 win.

0: and some franchise history on 620 WTMJ.
1: First offering to Marsh. There goes the runner. It's a chopper. Right back to Senzatella. Off the mound to field. It throws to first in time. The Milwaukee Brewers, for the first time in franchise history, have secured 100 wins. 5-1 your final. Welcome to the Century Club Brewers. The records keep being broken, and the standard keeps getting raised. The best team in baseball into triple digits in wins here in 2026.
0: Jake Bowers joined Brewers TV after reaching that century mark.
2: You've been here a couple years now. How hard is this accomplishment to do this in a season?
3: Yeah, it's not easy. It's not easy to win one game, let alone 100. So, you know, we'll be happy about it. We'll take it all in tonight, and then it's back to work tomorrow.
2: Well, this felt like a pretty classic Brewers win of how you guys have stacked up 100 wins. Good pitching, started with Shane Drouin, but then that big rally there in the eighth, Jake. The quality of the at-bats to get 4 hits and 3 runs against that Phillies bullpen.
3: Yeah. I mean, the first 8 weren't pretty. I mean, Painter was pretty good tonight, so he made it tough. And then just stuck with it, kept going. Kept our heads in it, stayed in the fight, and strung a few together.
2: Overall, on the road trip, 3 series wins. You go 7-2. You said it's time to get back home for the last regular season series here. But what do you like about just how you guys have continued to just kind of keep the foot on the gas here despite clinching the division?
3: Yeah, for sure. I mean, I think that's the way to go about it. Keep preparing like you would any other day. Keep executing like you would any other day. And then, just super proud of the guys. I mean, that was a long road trip. I know everybody's pretty tired. So happy to head home to Milwaukee and play that last series.
0: Phillies needed a win to at least have a shot at clinching their 5th straight trip to the playoffs. So they get to try again for a 3rd straight game on Friday night against Tampa Bay. So that playoff race not just reserved for Major League Baseball, positioning on the line in the WNBA. And that's coming up next.
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8: And the Dallas Wings locked into the 7 seed. So the 2 and 3 seed and the 5 and 6 seed still need to be figured out. Let's start with the 2-3. Golden State Valkyries, they could clinch the 2 seed by beating the LA Sparks, or if the Las Vegas Aces lose to the Mercury, both of them playing at 10 o'clock, the Aces, they could clinch the 2 seed if they beat the Mercury and the Valkyries lose. So we'll start with the Aces, and anytime Asia Wilson is in play, you know a win is well within reach.
9: I mean, you can put together a couple stop score sequences here. You are back in this game within a couple possessions.
10: Wilson left alone at the top of the key and drains it. 34 points tonight for Asia Wilson.
8: Asia Wilson taking the Aces to the 100-82 win over the Mercury.
10: Shot clock turned off, and Phoenix will dribble out the end of their regular season and send Vegas to the postseason. They did their part. They're hoping the Sparks can do their part in L.A.
8: WNBA league pass. So Aces needed a win. They got it. They also needed a Valkyries loss, which it really looked like they were going to get. Valkyries down by 10 with 3 minutes left to play.
11: Burton. Stokes in the lane. Stokes. Williams for three. She makes it. And the Valkyries go in front by one. 24 left. Timeout LA.
8: That was 14 unanswered points. Gabby Williams with the three-pointer, 73-72 there in the fourth. Valkyries topped the Sparks 76-75. So it'll be Valkyries with the 2 seed, Aces in with the 3 seed. Now we go to the 5 and 6 seed battle. That's between the Indiana Fever and the Washington Mystics. Fever, they could clinch the 5 seed if they beat the Lynx or if the Mystics lose to the Chicago Sky. The Mystics, they would clinch the 5 seed if they beat the Sky, and the Fever have to lose. To be fair, Fever playing the Lynx. Fever beat the Lynx on Tuesday, but the Lynx came with a bit of an axe to grind.
12: Rebound underneath by Williams. Out jumping Mo Billings. Okay.
13: Wow. You love a guard that can rebound the ball. Courtney Williams has some ups there.
8: Watch out, WNBA League pass. One of 6 threes from Kayla McBride pushed the Lynx to the lead of 36 points at that point in the third. Lynx had held Caitlin Clark to just 2 points. Of note, though, Kelsey Mitchell, she's been on fire all season, set a new WNBA single season record with 135 made threes. The Lynx, they already had that one seed, but this little

0: get back for earlier in the week, 86-66, that 20-point win. So Fever loss. There we go. The Mystics, WNBA's youngest team. Can they take care of their end of business to lock up the 5 seed?
1: Tony Citron back on the floor, running the point guard spot. Jose Amor off the ball here in this possession.
2: Iriafin with 4. Iriafin.
0: Well, Kiki Iriafin says, yes, we can. WNBA League pass with the Fever loss and the Mystics win. Washington now the 5 seed, Fever the 6, and the playoffs are set and ready to tip off on Sunday. Well, tune in for baseball action later today as the Royals host the Guardians. 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
5: Sports, I'm Tyler Danberg. The Blue Jackets today signed center Adam Fantilli to a 6-year deal worth $13.75 million in average annual value, keeping him in the Union Blue through the 2031-32 campaign. His Jackets continue their preseason tonight, hosting the Penguins at 7. NFL tonight, Packers host the Falcons at 8:15. Then on Sunday at 1, the Browns greet the Panthers in head coach Todd Monken's home debut.
6: Oh, it's going to be great. 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I felt it in the third preseason game. I felt it when we played better. 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
5: At the same time, head coach Zach Taylor's Bengals visit the Steelers.
7: Divisional games, AFC North in general, but at Pittsburgh in particular, is always a really grimy game that you got to be on top of it. They're going to be ready for us. We got to be ready for them.
5: A Bengals win would mark their first 3-0 start in 11 years. Baseball tonight, Guardians are at the Red Sox at 6:45, needing a win, a Rangers loss, or Astros loss to make the playoffs. Then at 7:15, the Reds visit the Braves. Week 6 of the high school football season starts tonight. Then on Friday, there are 3 ranked matchups around the state according to Max Preps. Top-ranked Elder hosts 25th-ranked St. Xavier. Second-ranked Bishop Watterson welcomes 23rd-ranked St. Francis de Sales in the game. Then 4th-ranked Walsh Jesuit greets 22nd-ranked Archbishop Hoban. 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
8: Your Skynet overnight forecast calls for mostly clear skies with a low of 44 degrees. Sunny tomorrow, should be a beautiful day with a high 68, great for high school football. We'll have an overnight low of 47 degrees. For Saturday, sunny and a high near 70 as well. Sunday, sunny and 70. Monday, sunny and 69. For Skynet weather, I'm Max Crenshaw, ESPN Radio 1430 AM and 105.7 FM.
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0: spot. And Thursday night football, Atlanta goes into Green Bay and gives it to them.
1: Bijan Robinson, huge game here tonight. 194 rushing yards and 29 carries and two touchdowns. Drake London, 9 catches, 194 in the receiving department. And the Atlanta Falcons, as time winds down, score a 35-14 win over the Packers.
0: 95.7 Big FM. That's the call out of Green Bay. We played you the call from the Atlanta Falcons radio off the top of the show. Two very different tones there. Green Bay had a 13-game home opener win streak on the line, and that was snapped. And instead, it's the Falcons with Michael Penix Jr. making his season debut. He started things off by throwing an interception, but ultimately, Falcons come away with the win. Michael Penix Jr. spoke with Scott Van Pelt on SportsCenter after the game.
2: Congratulations on a phenomenal night. Let's just start with you being back out there with the fellas. What was the most fun part about being able to put the uniform on and go out there in front of the nation and do your thing?
3: Oh, my God, man. Thank y'all for having me. You just said it, man. Just being out there. That was the most fun part, to be able to be out there, you know, active, being out there to give my team everything I have to be able to help us get this win today. So it was awesome to be able to be out there.
2: Bijan and Drake both went absolutely berserk. I want to start with number 7. I mean, he's as good as there is, maybe the very best, most impactful guy in the league. How do you describe the impact and the gravity that guy has anytime you give him the football?
3: Man, he is the best. Let's make that clear. In my opinion, he is the best. You know, the things that he do on the football field is unreal. You know, but the thing about him that I love the most is how humble he is. You know, how he always putting God first, and he's always out here supporting and trying to be the best he can for his teammates, man. It's awesome to be able to see him go out there and do the things that he do.
2: Yeah, I've had the opportunity, Michael, to visit with him often, and I'm always moved by that, right? Like, he's a faith-based guy, he's a team-first guy, and he's that good. I'm with you. He's an impressive guy across the board. As far as Drake London's night, he was remarkable as well. A buck 94. You haven't been able to play, but I assume that you've been getting reps because your ability to connect on the field, what accounts for that, to be able to click this fast in game action?
3: Yeah, I mean, we got so much bank reps from the last 2 years, and obviously this offseason, I feel like we did a great job of making sure we got all the extra reps that we needed so that whenever I did get back to point where I'm back out here healthy, you know, we were ready to go and we're on a roll, and that's what you saw today, and it was awesome to be able to see him do the things that he do.
2: Man, he was going through it in your last home game, and I mean, I get it. You know, it's frustrating. No one wants to get beat, and you got people talking junk at you. And tonight, to see him out there impacting the game like this, it just reminds us of who you guys are. And to go into Lambeau in a game where you're underdogs and not just win, but win like this, how effectively does that flush these first two games for your team as you guys look forward?
3: Yeah, I mean, we keep a 1-0 mindset each and every week. You know, we knew this was a new week. Obviously, it was a short week, but we just wanted to make sure we go out and execute. I feel like we got all the players, we got the coaches, we got everybody, the support staff all around us to be able to come out here and, you know, put up games like this. So it was awesome to be able to see it all come together, offense, defense, special teams, all complementing each other so that we can come out and get this big-time win.
2: Man, I've been following you since you were playing in college, wherever you were through those years, and we know that you've had to battle through injuries, and I guess that gives you an understanding of what it's going to take and what your body might feel like. But I'm interested right now, as you speak, I'm sure off the high of the win, but just physically, how do you feel relative to when you're completely healthy and everything's normal?
3: Man, I feel good. I feel really good right now. The offense, the line did a great job of keeping me up, you know, this game. So it was awesome. But I feel really good. I feel confident. I feel comfortable. You know, I'm just trusting in God, trusting in the process. Each and every day, I'm going to get better. I'm going to get stronger. You know, I still want to get stronger. So, but I did feel good coming into this game. That's why I was out there playing. And, man, I can't wait to, you know, just continue to take another step each and every day.
2: So if I'm hearing you correctly, there's room to get physically more comfortable and feel physically more solid. Is that essentially what you're saying? There's room to grow from tonight?
3: Yeah, man, it's always room for improvement. They say that's the biggest room in the world, you know, so it's always room for improvement. So each and every day, I'm going to try to find a way to improve.
2: I know that's right. Hey, look, I've been at it a while. I'm with you. I'll be right there right next to you trying to get better, a little bit better for tomorrow. Hey, we'll see you in New

0: New Orleans, not this Monday, but next for Monday Night Football against the Saints. That'll be a special night. Look forward to seeing you down there. Congratulations on a phenomenal night tonight. You all were great.
1: Absolutely. Thank you for having me.
2: Room for improvement. It's not just a room. That's a whole house, and I need an addition, right? When we talk about week one injuries that are putting a nice bow on it by week three, Kyler Murray, Sam Darnold looking to get back to joining their respective teams and certainly on that path. A week two injury that is going to carry with the New York football Giants for a long time, though. The New York Giants going into week three with the reality of Jackson Dart being out for the season and his teammates letting that sink in.
3: He's my best friend, so, you know, it's a little emotional for me. It sucked to lose him, but we got to move on. You know, the team is still got a full season left. We got 15 games minimum left, and it's something we have to battle through and continue to work together as a team. You know, we have Jameis's back. He's going to go out there and perform and dominate the game, and I'm fully behind that, and I really do think that. And I think these guys came out here today to work really hard, and they bought in.
2: Cam Scataboo, a part of that Giants young and exciting trio that has yet to be and delayed again. Jackson Dart, Scataboo, Malik Nabers, now looking at another season where they're barely going to get to share the field. Dart and Nabers, they've played all of one full game together in two seasons. Dart and Scataboo, just five games in two seasons.
3: Yeah, I mean, the good thing is it's only year two and three, you know? You know, I got hurt last year. I didn't get to play with the guys, and then, you know, he gets hurt this year. It sucks. It does suck. But the bright side is we have a long future ahead of us, and, you know, with Malik being in year three, I'm in year two. Jackson year two. I mean, we have a lot of football ahead of us, and you know, it really does suck to be on that side of the fence, but I mean, at the end of the day, we got to continue to work. You know, like last year I got hurt and they continue to work without me, so we got to continue to work. And you know, Jackson's going to be here every day working his butt off to make sure that, you know, Jameis is in a good spot, the guys are in a good spot, and you know, he's doing everything, whatever he can to help. So you know, we're ready to go.
4: You know, just try to get on the field. You know, we can't, you know, it's sad to say, you know, you can't predict injuries, and you can't predict season-ending injuries. It just happens. So, you know, it's a shame that it happens, but, you know, you go through it, you get back on the field, you try to stay healthy as much as possible.
2: All right, so tune in for college football action as LSU hosts Texas A&M. 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Brewers denied the Phillies another night. It's all about punching that ticket to October. The Padres can clinch with a win at the Dodgers or a Diamondbacks loss. Well, the D-backs kept their narrow playoff hopes alive with a 12-8 win over the Rockies earlier on Thursday. So it would come down to the Padres.
5: Here's the 1-2 pitch. Bad swings, grabs it to the left side. Manny to his left has got it. Squares up, throws to first in time, and the ball game is over for the third straight year and the fifth time this decade. The Padres are postseason bound.
2: Sports Radio 97.3, the Fan, Fernando Tatis Jr. and Ethan Sales, they each had RBI singles in a three-run seventh inning. So the Padres beat the Dodgers 4-2 on Thursday night, clinched their franchise record third consecutive postseason berth and fifth in seven seasons. So in the National League, here's where things stand. Padres clinched that berth. Dodgers did lock up a bye, and the Milwaukee Brewers, along with reaching that century mark, they secured home field advantage throughout the playoffs. Back in the American League, the Red Sox held off the Cleveland Guardians from clinching on Wednesday with a 1-0 shutout. But when it comes to Thursday night,
5: the 2-2 swung and drilled down the right field line, slicing toward the pesky pole, and it is gone! A home run! He snuck it inside the pesky pole, down the right field line, where it's just 302 feet.
2: It's It's another 1-0 decision, WTAM 1100, and it's that swing of the bat, just one.

0: one that sent the Cleveland Guardians to the postseason for the fourth time in five seasons. Angel Martinez, he's the difference. So here's where things stand for Cleveland. They are guaranteed at least an American League wild card. They keep that one game lead over the Chicago White Sox in the AL Central. The division winner is likely to earn that number two seed and a bye into the division series. Chicago, though, does have that head-to-head tiebreaker. There is no uncertainty for the Tampa Bay Rays and the New York Yankees, and no doubt that the Yankees rookie shortstop and George Lombard Jr. is ready for October.
1: All the way to the backstop. Here comes Lombard, and the play is safe. A funky slide, a stutter step, and he somehow made it before the tag by Hicks. And a walk to Volpe. It's 4-3 Tampa Bay.
0: George Lombard Jr. on Yes Network. RBI, a run scored in the seventh, game tied at 4. Lombard Jr. at the plate again.
1: The 2-2. Deep to left field. Going back, Simpson. Looking up. See ya. Into the second deck. What a two innings for Lombard. A funky slide and then an amazingly long two-run home run. And the Yankees now lead.
0: Yes Network, the rookie, 2-for-4, 3 RBI, 2 runs scored, and the Yankees take 3-of-4 against the American League leading Rays 6-to-4 on Thursday evening. George Lombard Jr., he joined Yes Network after the win.
2: George, this team trailed the majority of the game by as many as 4 runs. What was it about the approach late for you guys that allowed you to battle back?
3: Just keep battling. That's the big focus, obviously. Big games here, just getting us ready for next week, getting us ready for October. So, just keep fighting, keep battling every at bat, and just try to scrape away.
2: Hey, you look at that seventh inning. You double down left field to drive in a run, and then you scored on the wild pitch. Take me through that slide. How in the world were you safe on that play?
3: I kind of realized halfway down the line that I might be in trouble, so I had to come up with something. Try to find a way.
2: Are you even in awe of yourself that you were able to make that happen?
3: It's kind of in the moment. Just kind of let my body take over and try to make a play.
2: What did the guys say to you when you got back to the dugout after that?
3: A little bit of everything, but it was pretty cool, and it was good just getting us back in the game and making a one-run game.
2: You didn't just get them back in the game. You then gave them the lead in that eighth inning. What do you make of the power lately that you've been displaying?
3: Yeah, it's just, I think that's something that just comes with, finding yourself and continuing to put the work in and just trying to be in a good place. So, I'm going to continue, staying with my routine and just trying to put good swings on balls and hopefully keep winning games.
2: How much more comfortable do you feel than when you first got up here?
3: Good. Yeah, it's baseball. It's always up and down. But, I feel good right now, so just got to keep riding it out.
2: You mentioned getting ready for next week. What do you feel like you need to do over the next 3 games to ensure that you are ready for Tuesday?
3: Yeah, it's just everyone continuing to, make sure we're in the right place physically, mentally, whatever it is. Just keep ironing out all the little things and get ready to go.
2: George, congratulations on a great night.
3: Thank you. Thank you, guys.
0: And he was in the right place all night. Cam Schlittler, he was finding the right place to finish his season with an American League best 1.95 ERA. Most things are buttoned up when it comes to the American League, but you have 2 teams and 1 more playoff spot. That comes down to the race for the AL West, Texas Rangers and Houston Astros. Houston holds the tiebreaker, but Texas holds the half game lead in the standings. Rangers took care of business, 3-1 win over the New York Mets. Astros, they got some help from an unlikely source.
4: New pitcher for the A's is right-hander Elvis Alvarado. First batter he faces is Lucas Spence, and Spence hits this in the air, deep to right field, down the line, and that ball is gone! A 3-homer game for Lucas Spence! His first 3 big league homers! And it is 7-5 Astros! How about Lucas Spence?
0: How about Lucas Spence? KBME 790 AM. Lucas Spence came into Thursday night with zero career home runs by the time he left. Yep, he had 3 of them. And where does that leave Houston and the Texas Rangers, right? Exactly.

0: exactly where things started on Thursday. So that's three home runs for Spence. Pete Crow Armstrong, he had 40 of them, and then he added a 40th stolen base.
1: I was pretty emotional, I'm not going to lie. I know I try and play it off, but sometimes like I'm all cool and but no, I mean, I got a little thrown off when I ran out into the outfield today, and everybody had those flags, and I mean, again, like, I'm just, I've never felt anything other than love when I've been here.
0: You know, guys who are cool and shh always say that they're cool and shh as well. So PCA 40 and 47th Major League Baseball player to hit that benchmark. And he's certainly impressed. 11-time All-Star, 3-time National League MVP Albert Pujols, who joined Amber and Ian.
2: What is crazy about him, man, is the adjustment that he was able to make from early in the season to now. If you look at, I mean, his season didn't start the way that he wanted us to start, but he didn't give up. He made the adjustment, and I think this game is all about making adjustment, and he has. And you might see him the MVP. I mean, he's having an unbelievable MVP season. I think if he's not the one that's going to win, he's going to be 1 or 2. So it's either going to be him or Otani. And right now, I believe he has the lead. You know, I mean, what he's able to do day in and day out, you know, it's pretty special.
0: 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When we come back, I've got your top sounds from Thursday night and a sunset send-off for the WNBA.
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7: Sports. I'm Tyler Danberg. The Blue Jackets today signed center Adam Fantilli to a 6-year deal worth $13.75 million in average annual value, keeping him in the Union Blue through the 2031-32 campaign. His Jackets continue their preseason tonight, hosting the Penguins at 7. NFL tonight, Packers host the Falcons at 8:15. Then on Sunday at 1, the Browns greet the Panthers in head coach Todd Monken's home debut.
8: Oh, it's going to be great. I mean, the greatest fans in all pro sports. You know, we're excited. I felt it in the third preseason game. I felt it when we played better. I felt it because we put a good product out there. And that's all they want to see is a good product.
7: At the same time, head coach Zach Taylor's Bengals visit the Steelers.
9: Divisional games, AFC North in general, but at Pittsburgh in particular, is always a really grimy game that you got to be on top of it. They're going to be ready for us. We got to be ready for them.
7: A Bengals win would mark their first 3-0 start in 11 years. Baseball tonight, Guardians are at the Red Sox at 6:45, needing a win, a Rangers loss, or Astros loss to make the playoffs. Then at 7:15, the Reds visit the Braves. Week 6 of the high school football season starts tonight. Then on Friday, there are 3 ranked matchups around the state according to Max Preps. Top-ranked Elder hosts 25th-ranked St. Xavier. Second-ranked Bishop Watterson welcomes 23rd-ranked St. Francis de Sales in the game. Then 4th-ranked Walsh Jesuit greets 22nd-ranked Archbishop Hoban. 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
10: Your Skynet overnight forecast calls for mostly clear skies with a low of 44 degrees. Sunny tomorrow, should be a beautiful day with a high 68, great for high school football. We'll have an overnight low of 47 degrees. For Saturday, sunny and a high near 70 as well. Sunday, sunny and 70. Monday, sunny and 69. For Skynet weather, I'm Max Crenshaw, ESPN Radio 1430 AM and 105.7 FM.
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15: 5 days from October baseball and teams punching their ticket to play Thursday night. In Chicago, the White Sox clinched their spot in the postseason for the first time since 2021. ESPN 1000 with the call.
17: Another 1-2. Rave hits a bouncer. Picked up by Antonacci. The flip to Richards. Out at first. It's over. And the Chicago White Sox are playoff bound.
14: Number four.
15: Brewers already locked up their playoff spot, but they still had the chance for a franchise first. 620 WTMJ with the call.
18: First offering to Marsh. There goes the runner. It's a chopper. Right back to Senzatella. Off the mound to field. It throws to first in time. The Milwaukee Brewers, for the first time in franchise history, have secured 100 wins. 5-1 your final. Welcome to the Century Club Brewers. The records keep being broken and the standard keeps getting raised. The best team in baseball into triple digits in wins here in 2026.
14: Number three.
15: While the Cubs joined their Southside brethren in the playoffs, their MVP was busy making even more history. Cubs Radio Network.
19: He's got that big lead right now. He's going. The pitch inside. Throw to second. Not in time. 40-40 for Pete Crow Armstrong. Listen to this crowd.
20: He got a great jump. As you said, Patty had a big lead. He got a great jump. No chance of throwing him out.
19: Standing ovation at Wrigley for Pete Crow Armstrong. Just one more reason he's going to be the most valuable player in the National League.
14: Number two.
15: The Astros' Lucas Spence came into Thursday night with zero career home runs. By the time he left, he had three. KBME 790 AM on the call.
21: New pitcher for the A's is right-hander Elvis Alvarado. First batter he faces is Lucas Spence, and Spence hits this in the air, deep to right field, down the line, and that ball is gone! A three-homer game for Lucas Spence! His first three big league homers! And it is 7-5 Astros! How about Lucas Spence?
14: Number one.
15: And finally, the Guardians clinched their playoff spot thanks to a 1-0 shutout in Boston, getting all the offense they'd need on one swing of the bat. The great Tom Hamilton with the final call on WTAM 1100.
20: Now the set. Now the 1-2 delivery. Swing and a miss. Ball game. Got him with a splitter. And it never gets old, does it? Are headed to the playoffs for the fourth time in the last 5 years, for the eighth time in the last 11 seasons, and they shut out the Boston Red Sox 1-0 to punch their ticket to October baseball.
15: And finally tonight, the end of the season and an era in Connecticut. After 24 seasons, the Connecticut Sun played its final game at Mohegan Sun Arena ahead of the franchise relocating to Houston next year.
20: Bryce, shot clock's off. It is officially sunset.

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9: 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It's an American thing. 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
16: 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He's going. The pitch inside. Throw to second. Not in time. 40-40 for Pete Crow Armstrong.

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1: Well, hey, it's not October yet, but if you've been looking for a reason to put those Halloween decorations out, look no further than the Major League Baseball schedule on Thursday night and all the teams punching their tickets to keep playing next month. Plus, we've got playoff positioning on the final day of the regular season in the WNBA and just the final day of an era for one team in the W. But first, we've got Thursday night football.
2: The Falcons are going to dominate and beat the Green Bay Packers. There's the final snap of the night from Michael Penix. And the final here at Lambeau Field is Atlanta 35 and Green Bay 14. The Packers see the Falcons victorious here at Lambeau Field for the first time since Matt Ryan's rookie year.
1: Throwing it back 92-9 the game. The Atlanta Falcons handing it to the Green Bay Packers, ending Green Bay's 13-game home opener win streak. It is a happy ending for the first start of the season for Falcons quarterback Michael Penix Jr., but it did not start out that way.
2: Penix from the pocket, looks, shoots it, middle of the field, intercepted. Ball is picked off. It's Xavier McKinney, the seventh-year safety from Alabama. So McKinney takes the interception from Michael Penix to kill Atlanta's opening drive.
1: Well, that's kind of a rude welcome, right? Xavier McKinney giving Penix Jr. a welcome back in his first game since November of last year. That drive doesn't lead to anything for the Packers, but their next one of the first, that one, it does.
3: All right, here we go. First down and goal to go just inside the five. Play action, Love bootlegging right, throws.
4: Oh, yeah. Touchdown! Christian Watson in a Lambeau leap to the north end zone. They beat the good safety, Jesse Bates.
1: 95.7 Big FM got the Lambeau leap. Four of Jordan Love's 312 in the air right now. That was the first of two touchdowns. But that second one would not come until it was way too late. And after Falcons' Bijan Robinson had plenty of time to get to work.
2: Penix from under center, Robinson the lone setback. Zacchaeus in motion. Here's Penix handing to Robinson, left side. Bijan, touchdown Atlanta. Bijan Robinson on the board with his first rushing score of the year.
1: Robinson, two touchdowns, 194 yards rushing on 29 carries. Second quarter, Falcons lead 10-7. Penix Jr. recovering nicely from that first drive.
2: Robinson flares to the right, in motion, Penix going to throw, caught, touchdown,
4: Hoop.
2: Austin Hooper, Arch's boy, California Cool is in the end zone.
1: 92-9 the game, Penix 18 of 25, 256 yards in the air, a touchdown, and yes, that interception, but it was the Falcons' run game and Bijan Robinson that defined the night. Falcons outrushed the Packers 242-17. That on the ground, Kevin Stefanski, plenty of things to feel good about, especially the run game.
5: Yeah, I thought the rush attack overall was outstanding. Really well designed by Tommy and Coach Callahan. And any of those runs, but for them to work, it's got to be receivers blocking, tight ends blocking, and obviously the offensive line. So I thought the guys were all on the same page. You know, we got a good run attack when we're hatted up and we have a hat on a hat, and then give our runners the free guys. And I thought that happened a bunch of times today. And I thought Bijan and Brian were both outstanding.
1: Bijan, outstanding in a long way. He had 200 plus yards, third career game where he's done that. They've all been in prime time, by the way. Something about the lights, right? Well, he certainly impressed his teammate Drake London.
6: I mean, that's cool and all, but I'd be talking to my friends back home. I'd be tripping out that, like, Bijan texts me and stuff like that. You know what I'm saying? Like, he's going to be a yellow jacket wearer. Like, seriously, gold jacket. So it's really, really cool and just blessed to be a part of something like that. I think it's dope. Little me is excited.
1: The way he's playing, he's going to have every color jacket. But what does Bijan think of that?
7: He's talking about future Hall of Famer?
1: Yes.
7: Oh, my gosh. Nah, I think Drake is a future Hall of Famer. Just as a person, obviously as a football player.

0: player, but I mean, I'm it's just an honor for me to be on the same team as him. Like, you know, he pushes me so much. You know, sometimes in practice, like, I'm just like, ah, like, I gotta find it. I gotta find it today, and I might not finish. And then he just like, nope, let's go. And I do the same thing to him. Like, that, we just push each other so much. And even today, like, I was joking around with him today. You know, he was wide open and he didn't want to score. And I'm like, it's all good, bro. I'll finish it for you. I was like, you don't got to score. But he just laughed about it. But that's just how our relationship is. Like, we talk about everything. And for him, like, shoot, more than a Hall of Fame player, like, he's a Hall of Fame teammate for me. So, you know, that's the biggest thing. And I know everybody appreciates him for what he does for our team and outside of the organization.
1: Of course, the big night tonight, though, Penix Jr. returning from that injury back in the starting role. He joined SVP on SportsCenter. I'll have that coming up later in the show. As far as the Packers, 21-point loss, their largest home loss under Matt LaFleur. Of course, he was hired back in 2019. Wake-up call, or what else is he calling it?
2: Well, I mean, I don't want to say that was the reason that we lost. I mean, they had 500 yards of offense. We had whatever it was. It was a boat whooping. So I'm not going to put it on one thing. Certainly, we definitely have to respond better. But that was at least three-quarter boat whooping right there.
1: A butt whooping, he says. Jordan Love knows he certainly can do a lot better.
3: Yeah, you know, I think it is difficult. You know, I think that's where I can improve, at making quicker decisions, understanding the coverages, and where I can get the ball out and find completions. You know, I got to do a better job of just finding completions throughout the course of the game to help us stay on track as an offense and stay out of some of these, you know, bad situations, third and long, second and long. So, you know, I think there's always, NFL, like, since I've been here, there's always going to be plays where there's going to be pressure. Sometimes you might have a little more time in the pocket, but as a quarterback, I got to operate a lot faster and be more accurate and just find completions to help us as offense.
1: So it's week three is now officially rolling. Some of those week one injuries getting to put a nice little bow on them. Seattle Seahawks quarterback Sam Darnold says he is, quote, striving to make his return to the starting lineup on Sunday.
4: Yeah, I think just mentally having confidence in my body, being able to go out there and, you know, if I need to take off, feeling good about sliding and you know, just doing all the football things, worrying about playing football, not worrying about the hip at all, just going out there playing football, playing fast.
1: Darnold missed most of game one, all of game two with that glute injury. He returned to practice on Wednesday, initially limited, full participant on Thursday. Coach Mike McDonald said he expects a decision today on if Darnold or Drew Lock will be that week three starter. But Darnold had so many good things to say about Lock, who has gotten them to that 2-0 start. He said it's unbelievable, but at the same time, not surprised at all. Another week one quarterback injury that fortunately did not last too long. Minnesota Vikings quarterback Kyler Murray cleared concussion protocols earlier this week. He's set to start week three against the Tampa Bay Buccaneers.
5: Of course. I mean, as a competitor, I want to play last week, you know, but I understand what, you know, the protocol is and how everything shakes out. But I'm excited. I'm excited to be back. And, you know, I'm thankful that we're 2-0. Shout out to Kars, you know, coming in, doing a great job. Couldn't be happier for him and this team. But just to be 2-0 in the situation right now is just amazing.
1: Now that's on Sunday. Looking ahead to Saturday, the ESPN Radio College Campus Tour, powered by Bloom Energy, is heading to Happy Valley for week four of college football action as Penn State takes on Wisconsin. 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All right, Chicago sports fans, these next few minutes are all for you.
6: Another 1-2. Rave hits a bouncer. Picked up by Antonacci to flip to Richards. Out at first. It's over. And the Chicago White Sox are playoff bound.
1: The Chicago White Sox clinching its first postseason berth since 2021. That's exciting in itself. But how about this? First team ever to make the postseason after back-to-back 100-loss seasons. White Sox GM Chris Getz joined the Chicago Sports Network.

0: What does it feel like to have this accomplished and watch the boys celebrate?
1: Yeah, there's nothing sweeter. I mean, there really isn't. I mean, the journey that we've been on, and it goes beyond certainly even this year, but this group, they love each other. They really do. Obviously, they're very talented, and what they were able to accomplish this year, I mean, it's something so special. It really is testament to obviously the player group, Will, and the staff, and what it means to our fans, just to be able to, for them to feel what they're feeling, which I would imagine is a lot of joy. Just to, the re-engagement of it all from our fan base is what makes this thing, really indescribable. So,
0: Trevor Richards told me that he knew this team could make a playoff run when Braden Montgomery hit the walk-off against the Braves. Do you have a similar moment where you and the group started thinking this is real?
1: I mean, that was a significant moment. It's tough to, like, point to one or two moments. I think the biggest message and lesson of it all is when you've got a group that they're fearless, you've got a leader in Will Venable, our manager, you can accomplish anything. You really can. And so, it's super rewarding for me. It is. And to see these guys celebrate right now, get an opportunity to go to the playoffs. The business is not finished. We got a chance at the division. I know these guys are going to show up. There's no concern with these guys. There isn't, because they show up every day and they go and they put their best effort forward to win baseball games. And I couldn't be any happier.
2: So that was in Kansas City, but back in Chicago, the Cubbies locked up their own postseason spot while Pete Crow Armstrong, man, he just kept making history.
3: He's got that big league right now. He's going. The pitch inside. Throw to second. Not in time. 40-40 for Pete Crow Armstrong. Listen to this crowd.
4: He got a great jump. As you said, Pat, he had a big lead. He got a great jump. No chance of throwing him out.
3: Standing ovation at Wrigley for Pete Crow Armstrong. Just one more reason he's going to be the most valuable player in the National League.
2: He keeps making that case anyway. Cubs Radio Network on the call. 40-40, that's your number to know for PCA. 40th stolen base made him just the 7th player in Major League Baseball history with 40 home runs, 40 stolen bases in a single season. He's the first since, well, not bad company, Shohei Ohtani, back in 2024. He's now the 3rd youngest player in Major League Baseball history with that 40-40 season, behind only Alex Rodriguez and Jose Canseco.
5: Pairing the two together is cool, but I'm most happy that we get to kind of take a deep breath and again, just focus on this next series. We got some more games to win. And we gotta win these three games to do our best to make sure we start the playoffs here.
2: Well, the party's there, that's for sure. Cubs are back-to-back postseasons for the first time since they had that 4-season streak from 2015 to 2018. Brewers, Phillies. The Phillies still trying to lock up its spot in the playoffs. They got a rubber match against the Brewers on Thursday night. Tied at 1, Jake Bowers at the plate.
6: 2-2 pitch. And a ground ball back up the middle into center field, a base hit. Churio being waved around third. He will score standing up. And the Brewers take a 2-1 lead here in the 8th. So Churio works the leadoff walk. Steals second. And Bowers drives him in.
2: All right, Phillies are going to have to keep waiting. Brewers on their way to the 5-1 win and some franchise history on 620 WTMJ.
6: First offering to Marsh. There goes the runner. It's a chopper. Right back to Senzatella. Off the mound to field. It throws to first in time. The Milwaukee Brewers, for the first time in franchise history, have secured 100 wins. 5-1 your final. Welcome to the Century Club Brewers. The records keep being broken, and the standard keeps getting raised. The best team in baseball into triple digits in wins here in 2026.
2: Jake Bowers joined Brewers TV after reaching that century mark.
7: He's been here a couple years.

0: Years now, how hard is this accomplishment to do this in a season?
1: Yeah, it's not easy. It's not easy to win one game, let alone 100. So, you know, we'll be happy about it. We'll take it all in tonight, and then it's back to work tomorrow.
0: Well, this felt like a pretty classic Brewers win of how you guys have stacked up 100 wins. Good pitching, started with Shane Drouin, but then that big rally there in the eighth, Jake. The quality of the at-bats to get 4 hits and 3 runs against that Phillies bullpen.
1: Yeah. I mean, the first 8 weren't pretty. I mean, Painter was pretty good tonight, so he made it tough. And then just stuck with it, kept going, kept our heads in it, stayed in the fight, and strung a few together.
0: Overall, on the road trip, 3 series wins. You go 7-2. You said it's time to get back home for the last regular season series here. But what do you like about just how you guys have continued to just kind of keep the foot on the gas here despite clinching the division?
1: Yeah, for sure. I mean, I think that's the way to go about it. Keep preparing like you would any other day. Keep executing like you would any other day. And then, just super proud of the guys. I mean, that was a long road trip. I know everybody's pretty tired. So happy to head home to Milwaukee and play that last series.
2: Phillies needed a win to at least have a shot at clinching their 5th straight trip to the playoffs, so they get to try again for a 3rd straight game on Friday night against Tampa Bay. So that playoff race not just reserved for Major League Baseball, positioning on the line in the WNBA, and that's coming up next.
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7: The Dallas Wings locked into the 7 seed. So the 2 and 3 seed and the 5 and 6 seed still need to be figured out. Let's start with the 2-3. Golden State Valkyries, they could clinch the 2 seed by beating the LA Sparks, or if the Las Vegas Aces lose to the Mercury, both of them playing at 10 o'clock. The Aces, they could clinch the 2 seed if they beat the Mercury and the Valkyries lose. So we'll start with the Aces, and anytime Asia Wilson is in play, you know a win is well within reach.
8: I mean, you could put together a couple stop score sequences here. You are back in this game within a couple possessions.
9: Wilson left alone at the top of the key and drains it. 34 points tonight for Asia Wilson.
7: Asia Wilson taking the Aces to the 100-82 win over the Mercury.
9: Shot clock turned off, and Phoenix will dribble out the end of their regular season and send Vegas to the postseason. They did their part. They're hoping the Sparks can do their part in L.A.
7: WNBA league pass. So Aces needed a win. They got it. They also needed a Valkyries loss, which it really looked like they were going to get. Valkyries down by 10 with 3 minutes left to play.
10: Burton. Stokes in the lane. Stokes. Williams for three. She makes it. And the Valkyries go in front by one. 24 tenths left. Timeout LA.
7: That was 14 unanswered points. Gabby Williams with the three-pointer, 73-72 there in the fourth. Valkyries topped the Sparks 76-75. So it'll be Valkyries with the 2 seed, Aces in with the 3 seed. Now we go to the 5 and 6 seed battle. That's between the Indiana Fever and the Washington Mystics. Fever, they could clinch the 5 seed if they beat the Lynx or if the Mystics lose to the Chicago Sky. The Mystics, they would clinch the 5 seed if they beat the Sky, and the Fever have to lose. To be fair, Fever playing the Lynx. Fever beat the Lynx on Tuesday, but the Lynx came with a bit of an axe to grind.
11: Rebound underneath by Williams. Out jumping Mo Billings. Okay.
12: Wow. You love a guard that can rebound the ball. Courtney Williams has some ups there.
7: Watch out, WNBA league pass. One of 6 threes from Kayla McBride pushed the Lynx to the lead of 36 points at that point in the third. Lynx had held Caitlin Clark to just 2 points. Of note, though, Kelsey Mitchell, she's been on fire all season, set a new WNBA single season record with 135 made threes. The Lynx, they already had that 1 seed, but this little get back for earlier in the week, 86-66, that 20-point win. So Fever loss. There we go. The Mystics, WNBA's youngest team. Can they take care of their end of business to lock up the 5 seed?
13: Sony Citron back on the floor, running the point guard spot. We'll see Amar off the ball here in this possession.
14: Iriafin with 4. Iriafin high off the window for a deuce.
7: Well, Kiki Iriafin says, yes, we can. WNBA league pass with the Fever loss and the Mystics win. Washington now the 5 seed, Fever the 6, and the playoffs are set and ready.

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6: 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The Blue Jackets today signed center Adam Fantilli to a six-year deal worth $13.75 million in average annual value, keeping him in the Union Blue through the 2031-32 campaign. His Jackets continue their preseason tonight, hosting the Penguins at 7. NFL tonight, Packers host the Falcons at 8:15. Then on Sunday at 1, the Browns greet the Panthers in head coach Todd Monken's home debut.
7: Oh, it's going to be great. 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
6: A Bengals win would mark their first 3-0 start in 11 years. Baseball tonight, Guardians are at the Red Sox at 6:45, needing a win, a Rangers loss, or Astros loss to make the playoffs. Then at 7:15, the Reds visit the Braves. Week 6 of the high school football season starts tonight. Then on Friday, there are 3 ranked matchups around the state according to Max Preps. Top-ranked Elder hosts 25th-ranked St. Xavier. Second-ranked Bishop Watterson welcomes 23rd-ranked St. Francis de Sales in the game. Then 4th-ranked Walsh Jesuit greets 22nd-ranked Archbishop Hoban. 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
9: Your Skynet overnight forecast calls for mostly clear skies with a low of 44 degrees. Sunny tomorrow, should be a beautiful day with a high 68, great for high school football. We'll have an overnight low of 47 degrees. For Saturday, sunny and a high near 70 as well. Sunday, sunny and 70. Monday, sunny and 69. For Skynet weather, I'm Max Crenshaw, ESPN Radio 1430 AM and 105.7 FM.
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2: Positioning set on the final day of the regular season while the Lynx

0: There, Green Bay had a 13-game home opener win streak on the line, and that was snapped. And instead, it's the Falcons with Michael Penix Jr. making his season debut. He started things off by throwing an interception, but ultimately, Falcons come away with the win. Michael Penix Jr. spoke with Scott Van Pelt on SportsCenter after the game.
1: Congratulations on a phenomenal night. Let's just start with you being back out there with the fellas. What was the most fun part about being able to put the uniform on and go out there in front of the nation and do your thing?
2: Oh my God, man, thank y'all for having me. You just said it, man, just being out there. That was the most fun part, to be able to be out there, you know, active, being out there to give my team everything I have to be able to help us get this win today. So it was awesome to be able to be out there.
1: Bijan and Drake both went absolutely berserk. I want to start with number seven. I mean, he's as good as there is, maybe the very best, most impactful guy in the league. How do you describe the impact and the gravity that guy has anytime you give him the football?
2: Man, he is the best. Let's make that clear. In my opinion, he is the best. You know, the things that he do on the football field is unreal. You know, but the thing about him that I love the most is how humble he is. You know, how he always putting God first, and he's always out here supporting and trying to be the best he can for his teammates, man. It's awesome to be able to see him go out there and do the things that he do.
1: Yeah, I've had the opportunity, Michael, to visit with him often, and I'm always moved by that, right? Like, he's a faith-based guy, he's a team-first guy, and he's that good. I'm with you. He's an impressive guy across the board. As far as Drake London's night, he was remarkable as well, a buck 94. You haven't been able to play, but I assume that you've been getting reps because your ability to connect on the field, what accounts for that, to be able to click this fast in game action?
2: Yeah, I mean, we got so much bank reps from the last 2 years, and obviously this offseason, I feel like we did a great job of making sure we got all the extra reps that we needed so that whenever I did get back to point where I'm back out here healthy, you know, we were ready to go and we're on a roll, and that's what you saw today, and it was awesome to be able to see him do the things that he do.
1: Man, he was going through it in your last home game, and I mean, I get it. You know, it's frustrating. No one wants to get beat, and you got people talking junk at you. And tonight, to see him out there impacting the game like this, it just reminds us of who you guys are. And to go into Lambeau in a game where you're underdogs and not just win, but win like this, how effectively does that flush these first two games for your team as you guys look forward?
2: Yeah, I mean, we keep a 1-0 mindset each and every week. You know, we knew this was a new week. Obviously, it was a short week, but we just wanted to make sure we go out and execute. I feel like we got all the players, we got the coaches, we got everybody, the support staff all around us to be able to come out here and, you know, put up games like this. So it was awesome to be able to see it all come together, offense, defense, special teams, all complementing each other so that we can come out and get this big-time win.
1: Man, I've been following you since you were playing in college, wherever you were through those years, and we know that you've had to battle through injuries, and I guess that gives you an understanding of what it's going to take and what your body might feel like. But I'm interested right now, as you speak, I'm sure off the high of the win, but just physically, how do you feel relative to when you're completely healthy and everything's normal?
2: I feel good. I feel really good right now. The offense, the line did a great job of keeping me up, you know, this game. So it was awesome. But I feel really good. I feel confident. I feel comfortable. You know, I'm just trusting in God, trusting in the process each and every day. I'm going to get better. I'm going to get stronger. You know, I still want to get stronger. So, but I did feel good coming into this game. That's why I was out there playing. And, man, I can't wait to, you know, just continue to take another step each and every day.
1: So if I'm hearing you correctly, there's room to get physically more comfortable and feel physically more solid. Is that essentially what you're saying? There's room to grow from tonight?
2: Yeah, man, it's always room for improvement. They say that's the biggest room in the world, you know, so it's always room for improvement. So each and every day, I'm going to try to find a way to improve.
1: I know that's right. Hey, look, I've been at it a while. I'm with you. I'll be right there right next to you trying to get better, a little bit better for tomorrow. Hey, we'll see you in New Orleans, not this Monday, but next for Monday Night Football against the Saints. That'll be a special night. Look forward to seeing you down there. Congratulations on a phenomenal night tonight. You all were great.
2: Absolutely. Thank you for having me.
0: room for improvement. It's not just a room. That's a whole house, and I need an addition, right? When we talk about week one injuries that are putting a nice bow on it by week three, Kyler Murray, Sam Darnold looking to get back to joining their respective teams and certainly on that path. A week two injury that is going to carry with the New York football Giants for a long time, though. The New York Giants going into week three with the reality

0: of Jackson Dart being out for the season and his teammates letting that sink in.
1: He's my best friend, so, you know, it's a little emotional for me. It sucked to lose him, but we got to move on. You know, the team is still got a full season left. We got 15 games minimum left, and it's something we have to battle through and continue to work together as a team. You know, we have Jameis's back. He's going to go out there and perform and dominate the game, and I'm fully behind that, and I really do think that. And I think these guys came out here today to work really hard, and they bought in.
0: Cam Scataboo, a part of that Giants young and exciting trio that has yet to be and delayed again. Jackson Dart, Scataboo, Malik Nabers, now looking at another season where they're barely going to get to share the field. Dart and Nabers, they've played all of one full game together in two seasons. Dart and Scataboo, just five games in two seasons.
1: Yeah, I mean, the good thing is it's only year two and three, you know? You know, I got hurt last year. I didn't get to play with the guys, and then, you know, he gets hurt this year. It sucks. It does suck. But the bright side is we have a long future ahead of us, and, you know, with Malik being in year three, I'm in year two, Jackson year two. I mean, we have a lot of football ahead of us, and, you know, it really does suck to be on that side of the fence, but, I mean, at the end of the day, we got to continue to work. You know, like last year, I got hurt, and they continue to work without me, so we got to continue to work, and, you know, Jackson's going to be here every day working his butt off to make sure that, you know, Jameis is in a good spot, the guys are in a good spot, and, you know, he's doing everything, whatever he can to help, so, you know, we're ready to go.
2: You know, just try to get on the field. You know, we can't, you know, it's sad to say, you know, you can't predict injuries and you can't predict season-ending injuries. It just happens. So, you know, it's a shame that it happens, but, you know, you go through it, you get back on the field, you try to stay healthy as much as possible.
0: All right. So, tune in for college football action as LSU hosts Texas A&M. 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Brewers denied the Phillies another night. It's all about punching that ticket to October. The Padres can clinch with a win at the Dodgers or a Diamondbacks loss. Well, the D-backs kept their narrow playoff hopes alive with a 12-8 win over the Rockies earlier on Thursday. So it would come down to the Padres.
3: Here's the 1-2 pitch. Bat swings, grounds it to the left side. Manny to his left has got it. Squares up, throws to first in time, and the ball game is over for the third straight year and the fifth time this decade. The Padres are postseason bound.
0: Sports Radio 97.3, the Fan, Fernando Tatis Jr. and Ethan Sales, they each had RBI singles in a three-run seventh inning. So the Padres beat the Dodgers 4-2 on Thursday night, clinched their franchise record third consecutive postseason berth and fifth in seven seasons. So in the National League, here's where things stand. Padres clinched that berth. Dodgers did lock up a bye, and the Milwaukee Brewers, along with reaching that century mark, they secured home field advantage throughout the playoffs. Back in the American League, the Red Sox held off the Cleveland Guardians from clinching on Wednesday with a 1-0 shutout. But when it comes to Thursday night,
4: the 2-2 swung and drilled down the right field line, slicing toward the pesky pole, and it is gone! A home run! He snuck it inside the pesky pole down the right field line where it's just 302 feet.
0: It's another 1-0 decision, WTAM 1100, and it's that swing of the bat, just one, that sent the Cleveland Guardians to the postseason for the fourth time in five seasons. Angel Martinez, he's the difference. So here's where things stand for Cleveland. They're guaranteed at least an American League wild card. They keep that one-game lead over the Chicago White Sox. In the AL Central, the division winner is likely to earn that number two seed and a bye into the division series. Chicago, though, does have that head-to-head tiebreaker. There is no uncertainty for the Tampa Bay Rays and the New York Yankees, and no doubt that the Yankees rookie shortstop and George Lombard

0: Jr. is ready for October.
1: All the way to the backstop. Here comes Lombard, and the play is safe. A funky slide, a stutter step, and he somehow made it before the tag by Hicks. And a walk to Volpe. It's 4-3 Tampa Bay.
0: George Lombard Jr. on Yes Network. RBI, run scored in the seventh. Game tied at 4. Lombard Jr. at the plate again.
1: The 2-2. Deep to left field. Going back, Simpson. Looking up. See ya. Into the second deck. What a 2 innings for Lombard. A funky slide and then an amazingly long 2-run home run. And the Yankees now lead.
0: Yes Network, the rookie, 2-for-4, 3 RBI, 2 runs scored, and the Yankees take 3-of-4 against the American League leading Rays 6-to-4 on Thursday evening. George Lombard Jr., he joined Yes Network after the win.
2: George, this team trailed the majority of the game by as many as 4 runs. What was it about the approach late for you guys that allowed you to battle back?
3: Just keep battling. That's the big focus. Obviously, big games here, just getting us ready for next week, getting us ready for October. So, just keep fighting, keep battling every at bat, and just try to scrape away.
2: Hey, you look at that seventh inning. You doubled down left field to drive in a run, and then you scored on the wild pitch. Take me through that slide. How in the world were you safe on that play?
3: I kind of realized halfway down the line that I might be in trouble, so I had to come up with something. Try to find a way.
2: Are you even in awe of yourself that you were able to make that happen?
3: It was kind of in the moment. Just kind of let my body take over and try to make a play.
2: What did the guys say to you when you got back to the dugout after that?
3: A little bit of everything, but it was pretty cool, and it was good just getting us back in the game and making a one-run game.
2: You didn't just get them back in the game. You then gave them the lead in that eighth inning. What do you make of the power lately that you've been displaying?
3: Yeah, it's just, I think that's something that just comes with, finding yourself and continuing to put the work in and just trying to be in a good place. So, I'm going to continue, staying with my routine and just trying to put good swings on balls and hopefully keep winning games.
2: How much more comfortable do you feel than when you first got up here?
3: Good. Yeah, it's baseball. It's always up and down, but I feel good right now, so just got to keep riding it out.
2: You mentioned getting ready for next week. What do you feel like you need to do over the next 3 games to ensure that you are ready for Tuesday?
3: Yeah, it's just everyone continuing to, make sure we're in the right place, physically, mentally, whatever it is, just keep ironing out all the little things and get ready to go.
2: George, congratulations on a great night.
3: Thank you. Thank you, guys.
0: And he was in the right place all night. Cam Schlittler, he was finding the right place to finish his season with an American League best 1.95 ERA. Most things are buttoned up when it comes to the American League, but you have 2 teams and 1 more playoff spot. That comes down to the race for the AL West, Texas Rangers and Houston Astros. Houston holds the tiebreaker, but Texas holds the half game lead in the standings. Rangers took care of business, 3-1 win over the New York Mets. Astros, they got some help from an unlikely source.
4: New pitcher for the A's is right-hander Elvis Alvarado. First batter he faces is Lucas Spence, and Spence hits this in the air, deep to right field, down the line, and that ball is gone! A 3-homer game for Lucas Spence! His first 3 big league homers! And it is 7-5 Astros! How about Lucas Spence?
0: How about Lucas Spence? KBME 790 AM. Lucas Spence came into Thursday night with 0 career home runs by the time he left. Yep, he had 3 of them. And where does that leave Houston and the Texas Rangers, right? Exactly where things started on Thursday. So that's 3 home runs for Spence. Pete Crow Armstrong, he had 40 of them, and then he added a 40th stolen base.
5: I was pretty emotional, I'm not gonna lie. I know I try and play it off sometimes like I'm all cool and but no, I mean, I got a little thrown off when I ran out into the outfield today and everybody had those flags. And I mean, again, like, I'm just I've never felt anything other than love when I've been here.
0: You know, guys who are cool and always say that they're cool and as well. So.

0: PCA 40 and 47th Major League Baseball player to hit that benchmark, and he's certainly impressed. 11-time All-Star, 3-time National League MVP Albert Pujols, who joined Amber and Ian.
1: What is crazy about him, man, is the adjustment that he was able to make from early in the season to now. If you look at it, I mean, his season didn't start the way that he wanted it to start, but he didn't give up. He made the adjustment, and I think this game is all about making adjustments, and he has. And you might see him the MVP. I mean, he's having an unbelievable MVP season. I think if he's not the one that's going to win, he's going to be one or two. So it's either going to be him or Otani. And right now, I believe he has the lead. You know, I mean, what he's able to do day in and day out, you know, it's pretty special.
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5: Sports, I'm Tyler Danberg. The Blue Jackets today signed center Adam Fantilli to a 6-year deal worth $13.75 million in average annual value, keeping him in the Union Blue through the 2031-32 campaign. His Jackets continue their preseason tonight, hosting the Penguins at 7. NFL tonight, Packers host the Falcons at 8:15. Then on Sunday at 1, the Browns greet the Panthers in head coach Todd Monken's home debut.
6: Oh, it's going to be great. I mean, the greatest fans in all pro sports. You know, we're excited. I felt it in the third preseason game. I felt it when we played better. 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
5: At the same time, head coach Zach Taylor's Bengals visit the Steelers.
7: Divisional games, AFC North in general, but at Pittsburgh in particular, is always a really grimy game that you got to be on top of it. They're going to be ready for us. We got to be ready for them.
5: A Bengals win would mark their first 3-0 start in 11 years. Baseball tonight, Guardians are at the Red Sox at 6:45, needing a win, a Rangers loss, or Astros loss to make the playoffs. Then at 7:15, the Reds visit the Braves. Week 6 of the high school football season starts tonight. Then on Friday, there are 3 ranked matchups around the state according to Max Preps. Top-ranked Elder hosts 25th-ranked St. Xavier. Second-ranked Bishop Watterson welcomes 23rd-ranked St. Francis de Sales in the game. Then 4th-ranked Walsh Jesuit greets 22nd-ranked Archbishop Hoban. 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
8: Your Skynet overnight forecast calls for mostly clear skies with a low of 44 degrees. Sunny tomorrow, should be a beautiful day with a high 68, great for high school football. We'll have an overnight low of 47 degrees. For Saturday, sunny and a high near 70 as well. Sunday, sunny and 70. Monday, sunny and 69. For Skynet weather, I'm Max Crenshaw, ESPN Radio 1430 AM and 105.7 FM.
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1: 5 days from October baseball and teams punching their ticket to play Thursday night. In Chicago, the White Sox clinched their spot in the postseason for the first time since 2021. ESPN 1000 with the call.
3: Another 1-2. Rave hits a bouncer. Picked up by Antonacci to flip to Richards. Out at first. It's over. And the Chicago White Sox are playoff bound.
0: Number four.
1: Brewers already locked up their playoff spot, but they still had the chance for a franchise first. 620 WTMJ with the call.
4: First offering to Marsh. There goes the runner. It's a chopper. Right back to Senzatella. Off the mound to field. It throws to first in time. The Milwaukee Brewers, for the first time in franchise history, have secured 100 wins. 5-1 your final. Welcome to the Century Club Brewers. The records keep being broken and the standard keeps getting raised. The best team in baseball into triple digits in wins here in 2026.
0: Number three.
1: While the Cubs joined their South Side brethren in the playoffs, their MVP was busy making even more history. Cubs Radio Network.
5: He's got that big lead right now. 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The pitch inside. Throw to second. Not in time. 40-40 for Pete Crow Armstrong. 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
0: Number two.
1: The Astros' Lucas Spence came into Thursday night with zero career home runs. By the time he left, he had three. 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
7: New pitcher for the A's is right-hander Elvis Alvarado. First batter he faces is Lucas Spence, and Spence hits this in the air, deep to right field, down the line, and that ball is gone! A three-homer game for Lucas Spence! His first three big league homers, and it is 7-5 Astros! How about Lucas Spence?
0: Number one.
1: And finally, the Guardians clinched their playoff spot thanks to a 1-0 shutout in Boston, getting all the offense they'd need on one swing of the bat. The great Tom Hamilton with the final call on WTAM 1100.
8: Now the set. Now the 1-2 delivery. Swing! Fourth time in the last 5 years, for the eighth time in the last 11 seasons, and they shut out the Boston Red Sox 1-0 to punch their ticket to October baseball.
1: And finally tonight, the end of the season and an era in Connecticut. After 24 seasons, the Connecticut Sun played its final game at Mohegan Sun Arena ahead of the franchise relocating to Houston next year.
9: Bryce, shot clock's off. It is officially sunset. 24 years, we'll never forget. Thank you, Connecticut Sun.
1: Sunrise to sunset. 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
0: 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Now they collide, knowing one of them will leave with a devastating 0-2 conference start. 23rd-ranked Texas A&M at 10th-ranked LSU. 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More still to come.

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1: Sports, I'm Tyler Danberg. The Blue Jackets today signed center Adam Fantilli to a six-year deal worth $13.75 million in average annual value, keeping him in the Union Blue through the 2031-32 campaign. His Jackets continue their preseason tonight, hosting the Penguins at 7. NFL tonight, Packers host the Falcons at 8:15. Then on Sunday at 1, the Browns greet the Panthers in head coach Todd Monken's home debut.
2: Oh, it's going to be great. I mean, the greatest fans in all pro sports. You know, we're excited. I felt it in the third preseason game. I felt it when we played better. I felt it because we put a good product out there. And that's all they want to see is a good product.
1: At the same time, head coach Zach Taylor's Bengals visit the Steelers.
3: Divisional games, AFC North in general, but at Pittsburgh in particular, is always a really grimy game that you got to be on top of it. They're going to be ready for us. We got to be ready for them.
1: A Bengals win would mark their first 3-0 start in 11 years. Baseball tonight, Guardians are at the Red Sox at 6:45, needing a win, a Rangers loss, or Astros loss to make the playoffs. Then at 7:15, the Reds visit the Braves. Week 6 of the high school football season starts tonight. Then on Friday, there are 3 ranked matchups around the state according to Max Preps. Top-ranked Elder hosts 25th-ranked St. Xavier. Second-ranked Bishop Watterson welcomes 23rd-ranked St. Francis de Sales in the game. Then 4th-ranked Walsh Jesuit greets 22nd-ranked Archbishop Hoban. 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
4: Your Skynet overnight forecast calls for mostly clear skies with a low of 44 degrees. Sunny tomorrow, should be a beautiful day with a high 68, great for high school football. We'll have an overnight low of 47 degrees. For Saturday, sunny and a high near 70 as well. Sunday, sunny and 70. Monday, sunny and 69. For Skynet weather, I'm Max Crenshaw, ESPN Radio 1430 AM and 105.7 FM.
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12: Well, hey, it's not October yet, but if you've been looking for a reason to put those Halloween decorations out, look no further than the Major League Baseball schedule on Thursday night and all the teams punching their tickets to keep playing next month. 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

0: in the W. But first, we've got Thursday night football.
1: The Falcons are going to dominate and beat the Green Bay Packers. There's the final snap of the night from Michael Penix. And the final here at Lambeau Field is Atlanta 35 and Green Bay 14. The Packers see the Falcons victorious here at Lambeau Field for the first time since Matt Ryan's rookie year.
0: Throwing it back 92-9 the game. The Atlanta Falcons handing it to the Green Bay Packers, ending Green Bay's 13-game home opener win streak. It is a happy ending for the first start of the season for Falcons quarterback Michael Penix Jr., but it did not start out that way.
1: Penix from the pocket, looks, shoots it, middle of the field, intercepted. Ball is picked off. It's Xavier McKinney, the seventh-year safety from Alabama. So McKinney takes the interception from Michael Penix to kill Atlanta's opening drive.
0: Well, that's kind of a rude welcome, right? Xavier McKinney giving Penix Jr. a welcome back in his first game since November of last year. That drive doesn't lead to anything for the Packers, but their next one of the first, that one, it does.
2: All right, here we go. First down and goal to go just inside the five. Play action, Love bootlegging right, throws.
3: Oh, yeah.
2: Touchdown! Christian Watson in a Lambeau leap to the north end zone. They beat the good safety, Jesse Bates.
0: 95.7 Big FM got the Lambeau leap. Four of Jordan Love's 312 in the air right now. That was the first of two touchdowns, but that second one would not come until it was way too late. And after Falcons' Bijan Robinson had plenty of time to get to work.
1: Penix from under center, Robinson the lone setback. Zacchaeus in motion. Here's Penix handing to Robinson, left side. Bijan, touchdown Atlanta. Bijan Robinson on the board with his first rushing score of the year.
0: Robinson, two touchdowns, 194 yards rushing on 29 carries. Second quarter, Falcons lead 10-7. Penix Jr. recovering nicely from that first drive.
1: Robinson flares to the right, in motion, Penix going to throw, caught, touchdown,
3: Hoop.
1: Austin Hooper, Arch's boy California Cool is in the end zone.
0: 92-9 the game, Penix 18 of 25, 256 yards in the air, a touchdown, and yes, that interception, but it was the Falcons' run game and Bijan Robinson that defined the night. Falcons outrushed the Packers 242-17. That on the ground, Kevin Stefanski, plenty of things to feel good about, especially the run game.
4: Yeah, I thought the rush attack overall was outstanding. Really well designed by Tommy and Coach Callahan. And any of those runs, for them to work, it's got to be receivers blocking, tight ends blocking, and obviously the offensive line. So I thought the guys were all on the same page. You know, we got a good run attack when we're hatted up and we have a hat on a hat, and then give our runners the free guys. And I thought that happened a bunch of times today. And I thought Bijan and Brian were both outstanding.
0: Bijan, outstanding in a long way. He had 200 plus yards, third career game where he's done that. They've all been in prime time, by the way. Something about the lights, right? Well, he certainly impressed his teammate Drake London.
5: I mean, that's cool and all, but I'd be talking to my friends back home. I'd be tripping out that, like, Bijan texts me and stuff like that. You know what I'm saying? Like, he's going to be a yellow jacket wearer. Like, seriously, gold jacket. So it's really, really cool and just blessed to be a part of something like that. I think it's dope. Little me is excited.
0: The way he's playing, he's going to have every color jacket. But what does Bijan think of that?
6: He's talking about future Hall of Famer?
7: Yes.
6: Oh, my gosh. Nah, I think Drake is a future Hall of Famer. Just as a person, obviously as a football player. But, I mean, it's just an honor for me to be on the same team as him. Like, you know, he pushes me so much. You know, sometimes in practice, like, I'm just like, I got to find it. I got to find it today. And I might not finish, and then he just like, nope, let's go. And I do the same thing to him. Like, that, we just push each other so much. And even today, like, I was joking around with him today. You know, he was wide open, and he didn't want to score. And I'm like, it's all good, bro. I'll finish it for you. I was like, you don't got to score. But he just laughed about it. But that's just how our relationship is. Like, we talk about everything. And for him, like, shoot, more than a Hall of Fame player, like, he's a Hall of Fame teammate.

0: for me. So, you know, that's the biggest thing. And I know everybody appreciates him for what he does for our team and outside of the organization.
1: Of course, the big night tonight, though, Penix Jr. returning from that injury back in the starting role. He joined SVP on SportsCenter. I'll have that coming up later in the show. As far as the Packers, 21-point loss, their largest home loss under Matt LaFleur. Of course, he was hired back in 2019. Wake-up call, or what else is he calling it?
2: Well, I mean, I don't want to say that that was the reason that we lost. I mean, they had 500 yards of offense. We had whatever it was. It was a boat whooping. So I'm not going to put it on one thing. Certainly, we definitely have to respond better. But that was at least three-quarter boat whooping right there.
1: A boat whooping, he says. Jordan Love knows he certainly can do a lot better.
3: Yeah, you know, I think it is difficult. You know, I think that's where I can improve at making quicker decisions, understanding the coverages, and where I can get the ball out and find completions. You know, I got to do a better job of just finding completions throughout the course of the game to help us stay on track as an offense and stay out of some of these, you know, bad situations, third and long, second and long. So, you know, I think there's always, it's NFL, like since I've been here, there's always going to be plays where there's going to be pressure. Sometimes you might have a little more time in the pocket, but as a quarterback, I got to operate a lot faster and be more accurate and just find completions to help us as offense.
1: So it's week three is now officially rolling. Some of those week one injuries getting to put a nice little bow on them. Seattle Seahawks quarterback Sam Darnold says he is, quote, striving to make his return to the starting lineup on Sunday.
4: Yeah, I think just mentally having confidence in my body, being able to go out there and, you know, if I need to take off, feeling good about sliding and you know, just doing all the football things, worrying about playing football, not worrying about the hip at all, just going out there playing football, playing fast.
1: Darnold missed most of game one, all of game two with that glute injury. He returned to practice on Wednesday, initially limited, full participant on Thursday. Coach Mike McDonald said he expects a decision today on if Darnold or Drew Locke will be that week three starter. But Darnold had so many good things to say about Locke, who has gotten them to that 2-0 start. He said it's unbelievable, but at the same time, not surprised at all. Another week one quarterback injury that fortunately did not last too long. Minnesota Vikings quarterback Kyler Murray cleared concussion protocols earlier this week. He's set to start week three against the Tampa Bay Buccaneers.
5: Of course. I mean, as a competitor, I want to play last week, you know, but I understand what, you know, the protocol is and how everything shakes out. But I'm excited. I'm excited to be back. And, you know, I'm thankful that we're 2-0. Shout out to Kars, you know, coming in, doing a great job. Couldn't be happier for him and this team. But just to be 2-0 in the situation right now is just amazing.
1: Now that's on Sunday. Looking ahead to Saturday, the ESPN Radio College Campus Tour, powered by Bloom Energy, is heading to Happy Valley for week four of college football action as Penn State takes on Wisconsin. 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All right, Chicago sports fans, these next few minutes are all for you.
6: Another 1-2. Rave hits a bouncer. Picked up by Antonacci to flip to Richards. Out at first. It's over. And the Chicago White Sox are playoff bound.
1: The Chicago White Sox clinching its first postseason berth since 2021. That's exciting in itself. But how about this? First team ever to make the postseason after back-to-back 100 loss seasons. White Sox GM Chris Getz joined the Chicago Sports Network.
7: What does it feel like to have this accomplished and watch the boys celebrate?
8: Yeah, there's nothing sweeter. I mean, there really isn't. I mean, the journey that we've been on, and it goes beyond certainly even this year, but this group, they love each other. They really do. Obviously, they're very talented, and what they were able to accomplish this year, I mean, it's something so special. It really is. Testament to, obviously, the player group, Will, and the staff, and what it means to our fans, just to be able to, for them to feel what they're feeling, which I would imagine is a lot of joy, just to

0: the re-engagement of it all from our fan base is what makes this thing, you know, really indescribable. So,
1: Trevor Richards told me that he knew this team could make a playoff run when Braden Montgomery hit the walk-off against the Braves. Do you have a similar moment where you and the group started thinking this is real?
0: I mean, that was a significant moment. It's tough to like point to one or two moments. I think the biggest message and lesson of it all is when you've got a group that they're fearless. You've got a leader in Will Venable, our manager. You can accomplish anything. You really can. And so, you know, it's super rewarding for me. It is. You know, and to see these guys celebrate right now, get an opportunity to go to the playoffs. And, you know, the business is not finished. We got a chance at the division. I know these guys are going to show up. There's no concern with these guys. There isn't, because they show up every day and they go and they put their best effort forward to win baseball games. And I couldn't be any happier.
2: So that was in Kansas City, but back in Chicago, the Cubbies locked up their own postseason spot while Pete Crow Armstrong, man, he just kept making history.
3: He's got that big lead right now. He's going. The pitch inside. Throw to second. Not in time. 40-40 for Pete Crow Armstrong. Listen to this crowd.
4: He got a great jump. As you said, Pat, he had a big lead. He got a great jump. No chance of throwing him out.
3: Standing ovation at Wrigley for Pete Crow Armstrong. Just one more reason he's going to be the most valuable player in the National League.
2: He keeps making that case anyway. Cubs Radio Network on the call. 40-40, that's your number to know for PCA. 40th stolen base made him just the 7th player in Major League Baseball history with 40 home runs, 40 stolen bases in a single season. He's the first since, well, not bad company, Shohei Ohtani, back in 2024. He's now the 3rd youngest player in Major League Baseball history with that 40-40 season, behind only Alex Rodriguez and Jose Canseco.
5: Pairing the two together is cool, but I'm most happy that we get to kind of take a deep breath and again, just focus on this next series. We got some more games to win. And we gotta win these three games to do our best to make sure we start the playoffs here.
2: Well, the party's there, that's for sure. Cubs are back-to-back postseasons for the first time since they had that 4-season streak from 2015 to 2018. Brewers, Phillies. The Phillies still trying to lock up its spot in the playoffs. They got a rubber match against the Brewers on Thursday night. Tied at 1, Jake Bowers at the plate.
6: 2-2 pitch. And a ground ball back up the middle into center field, a base hit. Churio being waved around third. He will score standing up. And the Brewers take a 2-1 lead here in the 8th. So Churio works the leadoff walk. Steals second. And Bowers drives him in.
2: All right, Phillies are going to have to keep waiting. Brewers on their way to the 5-1 win and some franchise history on 620 WTMJ.
6: First offering to Marsh. There goes the runner. It's a chopper. Right back to Senzatella. Off the mound to field. It throws to first in time. The Milwaukee Brewers, for the first time in franchise history, have secured 100 wins. 5-1 your final. Welcome to the Century Club Brewers. The records keep being broken, and the standard keeps getting raised. The best team in baseball into triple digits in wins here in 2026.
2: Jake Bowers joined Brewers TV after reaching that century mark.
7: You've been here a couple years now. How hard is this accomplishment to do this in a season?
8: Yeah, it's not easy. It's not easy to win one game, let alone 100. So, you know, we'll be happy about it. We'll take it all in tonight, and then it's back to work tomorrow.
7: Well, this felt like a pretty classic Brewers win of how you guys have stacked up 100 wins. Good pitching, started with Shane Drouin, but then that big rally there in the 8th, Jake. The quality of the at-bats to get 4 hits and 3 runs against that Phillies bullpen.
8: Yeah. I mean, the first 8 weren't pretty. I mean, Painter was pretty good tonight, so he made it tough. And then just stuck with it, kept going. Kept our heads in it, stayed in the fight, and strung a few together.

0: overall on the road trip, 3 series wins. You go 7-2. You said it's time to get back home for the last regular season series here. But what do you like about just how you guys have continued to just kind of keep the foot on the gas here despite clinching the division?
1: Yeah, for sure. I mean, I think that's the way to go about it. Keep preparing like you would any other day. Keep executing like you would any other day. And then, just super proud of the guys. I mean, that was a long road trip. I know everybody's pretty tired. So happy to head home to Milwaukee and play that last series.
2: Phillies needed a win to at least have a shot at clinching their fifth straight trip to the playoffs, so they get to try again for a third straight game on Friday night against Tampa Bay. So that playoff race not just reserved for Major League Baseball, positioning on the line in the WNBA, and that's coming up next.
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4: Seven seed. So the 2 and 3 seed and the 5 and 6 seed still need to be figured out. Let's start with the 2-3. Golden State Valkyries, they could clinch the 2 seed by beating the LA Sparks, or if the Las Vegas Aces lose to the Mercury, both of them playing at 10 o'clock. The Aces, they could clinch the 2 seed if they beat the Mercury and the Valkyries lose. So we'll start with the Aces, and anytime Asia Wilson is in play, you know a win is well within reach.
5: I mean, you could put together a couple stop score sequences here. You are back in this game within a couple possessions.
6: Wilson left alone at the top of the key and drains it. 34 points tonight for Asia Wilson.
4: Asia Wilson taking the Aces to the 100-82 win over the Mercury.
6: Shot clock turned off, and Phoenix will dribble out the end of their regular season and send Vegas to the postseason. They did their part. They're hoping the Sparks can do their part in L.A.
4: WNBA League pass. So Aces needed a win. They got it. They also needed a Valkyries loss, which it really looked like they were going to get. Valkyries down by 10 with 3 minutes left to play.
7: Burton. Stokes in the lane. Stokes. Williams for 3. She makes it. And the Valkyries go in front by 1. 20:04 left. Timeout LA.
4: That was 14 unanswered points. Gabby Williams with the three-pointer, 73-72 there in the fourth. Valkyries topped the Sparks 76-75. So it'll be Valkyries with the 2 seed, Aces in with the 3 seed. Now we go to the 5 and 6 seed battle. That's between the Indiana Fever and the Washington Mystics. Fever, they could clinch the 5 seed if they beat the Lynx, or if the Mystics lose to the Chicago Sky. The Mystics, they would clinch the 5 seed if they beat the Sky, and the Fever have to lose. To be fair, Fever playing the Lynx. Fever beat the Lynx on Tuesday, but the Lynx came with a bit of an axe to grind.
8: Rebound underneath by Williams. Out jumping Mo Billings. Okay.
9: Wow. You love a guard that can rebound the ball. Courtney Williams has some ups there.
4: Watch out, WNBA League pass. One of 6 threes from Kayla McBride pushed the Lynx to the lead of 36 points at that point in the third. Lynx had held Caitlin Clark to just 2 points. Of note, though, Kelsey Mitchell, she's been on fire all season, set a new WNBA single season record with 135 made threes. The Lynx, they already had that 1 seed, but this little get back for earlier in the week, 86-66, that 20-point win. So Fever loss. There we go. The Mystics, WNBA's youngest team. Can they take care of their end of business to lock up the 5 seed?
9: Tony Citron back on the floor, running the point guard spot. Jose Amar off the ball here in this possession.
10: Iriafin with 4. Iriafin high off the window for a deuce.
4: Well, Kiki Iriafin says, yes, we can. WNBA League pass with the Fever loss and the Mystics win. Washington now the 5 seed, Fever the 6, and the playoffs are set and ready to tip off on Sunday. Well, tune in for baseball action later today as the Royals host the Guardians. 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
11: Tonight on ESPN Radio. The hunt for October comes down to the final weekend of the season. The Cleveland Guardians are fighting for the AL Central crown. And this weekend, they look to clinch the title in Kansas City when they face the Royals.

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1: Sports, I'm Tyler Danberg. The Blue Jackets today signed center Adam Fantilli to a six-year deal worth $13.75 million in average annual value, keeping him in the Union Blue through the 2031-32 campaign. His Jackets continue their preseason tonight, hosting the Penguins at 7. NFL tonight, Packers host the Falcons at 8:15. Then on Sunday at 1, the Browns greet the Panthers in head coach Todd Monken's home debut.
2: Oh, it's going to be great. I mean, the greatest fans in all pro sports. You know, we're excited. I felt it in the third preseason game. I felt it when we played better. I felt it because we put a good product out there. And that's all they want to see is a good product.
1: At the same time, head coach Zach Taylor's Bengals visit the Steelers.
3: Divisional games, AFC North in general, but at Pittsburgh in particular, is always a really grimy game that you got to be on top of it. They're going to be ready for us. We got to be ready for them.
1: A Bengals win would mark their first 3-0 start in 11 years. Baseball tonight, Guardians are at the Red Sox at 6:45, needing a win, a Rangers loss, or Astros loss to make the playoffs. Then at 7:15, the Reds visit the Braves. Week 6 of the high school football season starts tonight. Then on Friday, there are 3 ranked matchups around the state according to Max Preps. Top-ranked Elder hosts 25th-ranked St. Xavier. Second-ranked Bishop Watterson welcomes 23rd-ranked St. Francis de Sales in the game. Then 4th-ranked Walsh Jesuit greets 22nd-ranked Archbishop Hoban. 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
4: Your Skynet overnight forecast calls for mostly clear skies with a low of 44 degrees. Sunny tomorrow, should be a beautiful day with a high 68, great for high school football. We'll have an overnight low of 47 degrees. For Saturday, sunny and a high near 70 as well. Sunday, sunny and 70. Monday, sunny and 69. For Skynet weather, I'm Max Crenshaw, ESPN Radio 1430 AM and 105.7 FM.
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25: Beaver, that positioning set on the final day of the regular season while the Lynx have the top spot. 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
26: Bijan Robinson, huge game here tonight, 194 rushing yards and 29 carries and 2 touchdowns. Drake London, 9 catches, a buck 94 in the receiving department. And the Atlanta Falcons, as time winds down, score a 35-14 win over the Packers.
25: 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That's the call out of Green Bay. We played you the call from the Atlanta Falcons radio off the top of the show. Two very different tones there.

0: All right, man, thank y'all for having me. You just said it, man, just being out there. That was the most fun part, to be able to be out there, you know, active, being out there to give my team everything I have to be able to help us become get this win today. So it was awesome to be able to be out there.
1: Bijan and Drake both went absolutely berserk. I want to start with number seven. I mean, he's as good as there is, maybe the very best, most impactful guy in the league. How do you describe the impact and the gravity that guy has anytime you give him the football?
0: Man, he is the best. Let's make that clear. In my opinion, he is the best. You know, the things that he do on the football field is unreal. You know, but the thing about him that I love the most is how humble he is. You know, how he always putting God first, and he's always out here supporting and trying to be the best he can for his teammates. Man, it's awesome to be able to see him go out there and do the things that he do.
1: Yeah, I've had the opportunity, Michael, to visit with him often, and I'm always moved by that, right? Like, he's a faith-based guy, he's a team-first guy, and he's that good. I'm with you. He's an impressive guy across the board. As far as Drake London's night, he was remarkable as well. A buck 94. You haven't been able to play, but I assume that you've been getting reps because your ability to connect on the field, what accounts for that, to be able to click this fast in game action?
0: Yeah, I mean, we got so much bank reps from the last 2 years, and obviously this offseason, I feel like we did a great job of making sure we got all the extra reps that we needed so that whenever I did get back to point where I'm back out here healthy, you know, we were ready to go and we're on a roll, and that's what you saw today, and it was awesome to be able to see him do the things that he do.
1: Man, he was going through it in your last home game, and I mean, I get it. You know, it's frustrating. No one wants to get beat, and you got people talking junk at you. And tonight, to see him out there impacting the game like this, it just reminds us of who you guys are. And to go into Lambeau in a game where you're underdogs, and not just win, but win like this, how effectively does that flush these first two games for your team as you guys look forward?
0: Yeah, I mean, we keep a 1-0 mindset each and every week. You know, we knew this was a new week. Obviously, it was a short week, but we just wanted to make sure we go out and execute. I feel like we got all the players, we got the coaches, we got everybody, the support staff all around us to be able to come out here and, you know, put up games like this. So it was awesome to be able to see it all come together, offense, defense, special teams, all complementing each other so that we can come out and get this big-time win.
1: Man, I've been following you since you were playing in college, wherever you were through those years, and we know that you've had to battle through injuries, and I guess that gives you an understanding of what it's going to take and what your body might feel like. But I'm interested right now, as you speak, I'm sure off the high of the win, but just physically, how do you feel relative to when you're completely healthy and everything's normal?
0: I feel good. I feel really good right now. The offensive line did a great job of keeping me up, you know, this game. So it was awesome. But I feel really good. I feel confident. I feel comfortable. You know, I'm just trusting in God, trusting in the process each and every day. I'm going to get better. I'm going to get stronger. You know, I still want to get stronger. So, but I did feel good coming into this game. That's why I was out there playing. And, man, I can't wait to, you know, just continue to take another step each and every day.
1: So if I'm hearing you correctly, there's room to get physically more comfortable and feel physically more solid. Is that essentially what you're saying? There's room to grow from tonight?
0: Yeah, man, it's always room for improvement. They say that's the biggest room in the world, you know, so it's always room for improvement. So each and every day, I'm going to try to find a way to improve.
1: I know that's right. Hey, look, I've been at it a while. I'm with you. I'll be right there right next to you trying to get better, a little bit better for tomorrow. Hey, we'll see you in New Orleans, not this Monday, but next for Monday Night Football against the Saints. That'll be a special night. Look forward to seeing you down there. Congratulations on a phenomenal night tonight. You all were great.
0: Absolutely. Thank you for having me.
2: Room for improvement. It's not just a room. That's a whole house, and I need an addition, right? When we talk about week one injuries that are putting a nice bow on it by week three, Kyler Murray, Sam Darnold looking to get back to joining their respective teams and certainly on that path. A week two injury that is going to carry with the New York football Giants for a long time, though. The New York Giants going into week three with the reality of Jackson Dart being out for the season and his teammates letting that sink in.
3: He's my best friend, so, you know, it's a little emotional for me. It sucked to lose him, but we got to move on. You know, the team is still got a full season left. We got 15 games minimum left, and it's something we have to battle through and continue to work together as a team. You know, we have Jameis's back. He's going to go out there and perform and dominate the game, and I'm fully behind that, and I really do think that. And I think these guys came out here today to work really hard, and they bought in.
2: Cam Scataboo, a part of that Giants young and exciting trio that has yet

0: to be and delayed again. Jackson Dart, Scataboo, Malik Nabers, now looking at another season where they're barely going to get to share the field. Dart and Nabers, they've played all of one full game together in two seasons. Dart and Scataboo, just five games in two seasons.
1: Yeah, I mean, the good thing is it's only year two and three, you know? You know, I got hurt last year. I didn't get to play with the guys, and then, you know, he gets hurt this year. It sucks. It does suck. But the bright side is we have a long future ahead of us, and, you know, with Malik being in year three, I'm in year two, Jackson year two. I mean, we have a lot of football ahead of us, and, you know, it really does suck to be on that side of the fence, but, I mean, at the end of the day, we got to continue to work. You know, like last year, I got hurt, and they continue to work without me, so we got to continue to work, and, you know, Jackson's going to be here every day working his butt off to make sure that, you know, Jameis is in a good spot, the guys are in a good spot, and, you know, he's doing everything, whatever he can to help, so, you know, we're ready to go.
2: You know, just try to get on the field. You know, we can't, you know, it's sad to say, you know, you can't predict injuries and you can't predict season-ending injuries. It just happens. So, you know, it's a shame that it happens, but, you know, you go through it, you get back on the field, you try to stay healthy as much as possible.
0: All right, so tune in for college football action as LSU hosts Texas A&M. 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Brewers denied the Phillies another night. It's all about punching that ticket to October. The Padres can clinch with a win at the Dodgers or a Diamondbacks loss. Well, the D-backs kept their narrow playoff hopes alive with a 12-8 win over the Rockies earlier on Thursday. So it would come down to the Padres.
3: Here's the 1-2 pitch. Bat swings, grabs it to the left side. Manny to his left has got it. Squares up, throws to first in time, and the ball game is over for the third straight year and the fifth time this decade. The Padres are postseason bound.
0: Sports Radio 97.3, the Fan, Fernando Tatis Jr. and Ethan Sales, they each had RBI singles in a three-run seventh inning. So the Padres beat the Dodgers 4-2 on Thursday night, clinched their franchise record third consecutive postseason berth and fifth in seven seasons. So in the National League, here's where things stand. Padres clinched that berth. Dodgers did lock up a bye, and the Milwaukee Brewers, along with reaching that century mark, they secured home field advantage throughout the playoffs. Back in the American League, the Red Sox held off the Cleveland Guardians from clinching on Wednesday with a 1-0 shutout. But when it comes to Thursday night,
4: the 2-2 swung and drilled down the right field line, slicing toward the pesky pole, and it is gone! A home run! He snuck it inside the pesky pole, down the right field line, where it's just 302 feet.
0: It's another 1-0 decision, WTAM 1100, and it's that swing of the bat, just one, that sent the Cleveland Guardians to the postseason for the fourth time in five seasons. Angel Martinez, he's the difference. So here's where things stand for Cleveland. They are guaranteed at least an American League wild card. They keep that one-game lead over the Chicago White Sox. In the AL Central, the division winner is likely to earn that number two seed and a bye into the division series. Chicago, though, does have that head-to-head tiebreaker. There is no uncertainty for the Tampa Bay Rays and the New York Yankees, and no doubt that the Yankees rookie shortstop and George Lombard Jr. is ready for October.
5: All the way to the backstop. Here comes Lombard, and the play is safe. A funky slide, a stutter step, and he somehow made it before the tag by Hicks. And a walk to Volpe. It's 4-3 Tampa Bay.
0: George Lombard Jr. on Yes Network. RBI, a run scored in the seventh, game tied at 4. Lombard Jr. at the plate again.
5: The 2-2. Deep to left field. Going back, Simpson. Looking up. See ya. Into the second deck. What a two-inning.

0: Yes, Network, the rookie, 2-for-4, 3 RBI, 2 runs scored, and the Yankees take 3-of-4 against the American League leading Rays 6-to-4 on Thursday evening. George Lombard Jr., he joined Yes Network after the win.
1: George, this team trailed the majority of the game by as many as 4 runs. What was it about the approach late for you guys that allowed you to battle back?
2: Just keep battling. That's the big focus. Obviously, big games here, just getting us ready for next week, getting us ready for October. So, just keep fighting, keep battling every at bat, and just try to scrape away.
1: Hey, you look at that seventh inning. You double down the left field to drive in a run, and then you scored on the wild pitch. Take me through that slide. How in the world were you safe on that play?
2: I kind of realized halfway down the line that I might be in trouble, so I had to come up with something, try to find a way.
1: Were you even in awe of yourself that you were able to make that happen?
2: It's kind of in the moment. Just kind of let my body take over and try to make a play.
1: What did the guys say to you when you got back to the dugout after that?
2: A little bit of everything, but it was pretty cool, and it was good just getting us back in the game and making a one-run game.
1: You didn't just get them back in the game. You then gave them the lead in that eighth inning. What do you make of the power lately that you've been displaying?
2: Yeah, it's just, I think that's something that just comes with, finding yourself and continuing to put the work in and just trying to be in a good place. So, I'm going to continue, stay with my routine and just trying to put good swings on balls and hopefully keep winning games.
1: How much more comfortable do you feel than when you first got up here?
2: Good. Yeah, it's baseball. It's always up and down. But, I feel good right now, so just got to keep riding it out.
1: You mentioned getting ready for next week. What do you feel like you need to do over the next 3 games to ensure that you are ready for Tuesday?
2: Yeah, it's just everyone continuing to, make sure we're in the right place, physically, mentally, whatever it is. Just keep ironing out all the little things and get ready to go.
1: George, congratulations on a great night.
2: Thank you. Thank you, guys.
0: And he was in the right place all night. Cam Schlittler, he was finding the right place to finish his season with an American League best 1.95 ERA. Most things are buttoned up when it comes to the American League, but you have 2 teams and 1 more playoff spot. That comes down to the race for the AL West, Texas Rangers and Houston Astros. Houston holds the tiebreaker, but Texas holds the half-game lead in the standings. Rangers took care of business, 3-1 win over the New York Mets. Astros, they got some help from an unlikely source.
3: New pitcher for the A's is right-hander Elvis Alvarado. First batter he faces is Lucas Spence, and Spence hits this in the air, deep to right field, down the line, and that ball is gone! A 3-homer game for Lucas Spence! His first 3 big league homers! And it is 7-5 Astros! How about Lucas Spence?
0: How about Lucas Spence? KBME 790 AM. Lucas Spence came into Thursday night with zero career home runs by the time he left. Yep, he had 3 of them. And where does that leave Houston and the Texas Rangers, right? Exactly where things started on Thursday. So that's 3 home runs for Spence. Pete Crow Armstrong, he had 40 of them, and then he added a 40th stolen base.
4: I was pretty emotional, I'm not gonna lie. I know I try and play it off sometimes, like I'm all cool and but no, I mean, I got a little thrown off when I ran out into the outfield today and everybody had those flags, and I mean, again, like, I'm just I've never felt anything other than love when I've been here.
0: You know, guys who are cool and shh always say that they're cool and shh as well. So PCA 40 and 47th Major League Baseball player to hit that benchmark. And he's certainly impressed. 11-time All-Star, 3-time National League MVP Albert Pujols, who joined Amber and Ian.
5: What is crazy about him, man, is the adjustment that he was able to make from early in the season to now. If you look at, his season didn't start the way that he wanted us to start, but he didn't give up. He made the adjustment, and I think this game is all about making adjustment, and he has. And you might see him the MVP. I mean, he's having an unbelievable MVP season. I think if he's not the one that's going to win, he's going to be one of

0: too. So it's either going to be him and Ohtani. And right now, I believe he has the lead. You know, I mean, what he's able to do day in and day out, you know, it's pretty special.
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6: Sports, I'm Tyler Danberg. The Blue Jackets today signed center Adam Fantilli to a six-year deal worth $13.75 million in average annual value, keeping him in the Union Blue through the 2031-32 campaign. His Jackets continue their preseason tonight, hosting the Penguins at 7. NFL tonight, Packers host the Falcons at 8:15. Then on Sunday at 1, the Browns greet the Panthers in head coach Todd Monken's home debut.
7: Oh, it's going to be great. I mean, the greatest fans in all pro sports. You know, we're excited. I felt it in the third preseason game. I felt it when we played better. I felt
8: Pittsburgh in particular is always a really grimy game that you got to be on top of it. They're going to be ready for us. We got to be ready for them.
6: A Bengals win would mark their first 3-0 start in 11 years. Baseball tonight, Guardians are at the Red Sox at 6:45, needing a win, a Rangers loss, or Astros loss to make the playoffs. Then at 7:15, the Reds visit the Braves. Week 6 of the high school football season starts tonight. Then on Friday, there are 3 ranked matchups around the state according to Max Preps. Top-ranked Elder hosts 25th-ranked St. Xavier. Second-ranked Bishop Watterson welcomes 23rd-ranked St. Francis de Sales in the game. Then 4th-ranked Walsh Jesuit greets 22nd-ranked Archbishop Hoban. 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
9: Your Skynet overnight forecast calls for mostly clear skies with a low of 44 degrees. Sunny tomorrow, should be a beautiful day with a high 68, great for high school football. We'll have an overnight low of 47 degrees. For Saturday, sunny and a high near 70 as well. Sunday, sunny and 70. Monday, sunny and 69. For Skynet weather, I'm Max Crenshaw, ESPN Radio 1430 AM and 105.7 FM.
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1: 5 days from October baseball and teams punching their ticket to play Thursday night. In Chicago, the White Sox clinched their spot in the postseason for the first time since 2021. ESPN 1000 with the call.
13: Another 1-2. Rave hits a bouncer. Picked up by Antonacci to flip the rim.

0: Rangers, it's over. And the Chicago White Sox are playoff bound.
1: Number four.
2: Brewers already locked up their playoff spot, but they still had the chance for a franchise first. 620 WTMJ with the call.
3: First offering to Marsh. There goes the runner. It's a chopper. Right back to Senzatella. Off the mound to field. It throws to first in time. The Milwaukee Brewers, for the first time in franchise history, have secured 100 wins. 5-1 your final. Welcome to the Century Club Brewers. The records keep being broken and the standard keeps getting raised. The best team in baseball into triple digits in wins here in 2026.
1: Number three.
2: While the Cubs joined their South Side brethren in the playoffs, their MVP was busy making even more history. Cubs Radio Network.
4: He's got that big lead right now. He's going. The pitch inside. Throw to second. Not in time. 40-40 for Pete Crow Armstrong. Listen to this crowd.
5: He got a great jump. As you said, Patty, had a big lead. He got a great jump. No chance of throwing him out.
4: Standing ovation at Wrigley for Pete Crow Armstrong. Just one more reason he's going to be the most valuable player in the National League.
1: Number two.
2: The Astros' Lucas Spence came into Thursday night with zero career home runs. By the time he left, he had three. KBME 790 AM on the call.
6: New pitcher for the A's is right-hander Elvis Alvarado. First batter he faces is Lucas Spence, and Spence hits this in the air, deep to right field, down the line, and that ball is gone! A three-homer game for Lucas Spence! His first three big league homers, and it is 7-5 Astros! How about Lucas Spence?
1: Number one.
2: And finally, the Guardians clinched their playoff spot thanks to a 1-0 shutout in Boston, getting all the offense they'd need on one swing of the bat. The great Tom Hamilton with the final call on WTAM 1100.
7: Now the set. Now the 1-2 delivery. Swing and a miss. Ball game. Got him with a splitter. And it never gets old, does it? Fourth time in the last 5 years, for the eighth time in the last 11 seasons, and they shut out the Boston Red Sox 1-0 to punch their ticket to October baseball.
2: And finally tonight, the end of the season and an era in Connecticut. After 24 seasons, the Connecticut Sun played its final game at Mohegan Sun Arena ahead of the franchise relocating to Houston next year.
8: Bryce, shot clock's off. It is officially sunset. 24 years, we'll never forget. Thank you, Connecticut Sun.
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2: For ONN Sports, I'm Tyler Danberg. The Blue Jackets today signed center Adam Fantilli to a six-year deal worth $13.75 million in average annual value, keeping him in the Union Blue through the 2031-32 campaign. His Jackets continue their preseason tonight, hosting the Penguins at 7. NFL tonight, Packers host the Falcons at 8:15. Then on Sunday at 1, the Browns greet the Panthers in head coach Todd Monken's home debut.
3: Oh, it's going to be great. I mean, the greatest fans in all pro sports. You know, we're excited. I felt it in the third preseason game. I felt it when we played better. I felt it because we put a good product out there. And that's all they want to see is a good product.
2: At the same time, head coach Zach Taylor's Bengals visit the Steelers.
4: Divisional games, AFC North in general, but at Pittsburgh in particular, is always a really grimy game that you got to be on top of it. They're going to be ready for us. We got to be ready for them.
2: A Bengals win would mark their first 3-0 start in 11 years. Baseball tonight, Guardians are at the Red Sox at 6:45, needing a win, a Rangers loss, or Astros loss to make the playoffs. Then at 7:15, the Reds visit the Braves. Week 6 of the high school football season starts tonight. Then on Friday, there are 3 ranked matchups around the state according to Max Preps. Top-ranked Elder hosts 25th-ranked St. Xavier. Second-ranked Bishop Watterson welcomes 23rd-ranked St. Francis de Sales in the game. Then 4th-ranked Walsh Jesuit greets 22nd-ranked Archbishop Hoban. 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
5: Your Skynet overnight forecast calls for mostly clear skies with a low of 44 degrees. Sunny tomorrow, should be a beautiful day with a high 68, great for high school football. We'll have an overnight low of 47 degrees. For Saturday, sunny and a high near 70 as well. Sunday, sunny and 70. Monday, sunny and 69. For Skynet weather, I'm Max Crenshaw, ESPN Radio 1430 AM and 105.7 FM.
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11: Well, hey, it's not October yet, but if you've been looking for a reason to put those Halloween decorations out, look no further than the Major League Baseball schedule on Thursday night and all the teams punching their tickets to keep playing next month. Plus, we've got playoff positioning on the final day of the regular season in the WNBA and just the final day of an era for one team in the W. But first, we've got Thursday night football.
12: The Falcons are going to dominate and beat the Green Bay Packers. There's the final snap of the night from Michael Penix. And the final here at Lambeau Field is Atlanta 35 and Green Bay 14. The Packers see the Falcons victorious here at Lambeau Field for the first time since Matt Ryan's rookie year.
11: Throwing it back 92-9 the game. The Atlanta Falcons handing it to the Green Bay Packers, ending Green Bay's 13-game home opener win streak. It is a happy ending for the first start of the season for Falcons quarterback Michael Penix Jr., but it did not start out that way.
12: Penix from the pocket, looks, shoots

0: middle of the field, intercepted. Ball is picked off. It's Xavier McKinney, the seventh-year safety from Alabama. So McKinney takes the interception from Michael Penix to kill Atlanta's opening drive.
1: Well, that's kind of a rude welcome, right? Xavier McKinney giving Penix Jr. a welcome back in his first game since November of last year. That drive doesn't lead to anything for the Packers, but their next one of the first, that one, it does.
2: All right, here we go. First down and goal to go, just inside the five. Play action, Love bootlegging right, throws.
3: Oh, yeah. Touchdown, Christian Watson, and a Lambo leap to the north end zone. They beat the good safety, Jesse Bates.
1: 95.7 Big FM got the Lambo leap. Four of Jordan Love's 312 in the air right now. That was the first of two touchdowns, but that second one would not come until it was way too late. And after Falcons' Bijan Robinson had plenty of time to get to work.
0: Penix from under center, Robinson the lone setback. Zacchaeus in motion. Here's Penix handing to Robinson, left side. Bijan, touchdown Atlanta. Bijan Robinson on the board with his first rushing score of the year.
1: Robinson, two touchdowns, 194 yards rushing on 29 carries. Second quarter, Falcons lead 10-7. Penix Jr. recovering nicely from that first drive.
0: Robinson flares to the right, in motion, Penix going to throw, caught, touchdown,
3: Hoop.
0: Austin Hooper, Arch's boy California Cool is in the end zone.
1: 92-9 the game, Penix 18 of 25, 256 yards in the air, a touchdown, and yes, that interception, but it was the Falcons' run game and Bijan Robinson that defined the night. Falcons outrushed the Packers 242-17. That on the ground, Kevin Stefanski, plenty of things to feel good about, especially the run game.
4: Yeah, I thought the rush attack overall was outstanding. Really well designed by Tommy and Coach Callahan. And any of those runs, for them to work, it's got to be receivers blocking, tight ends blocking, and obviously the offensive line. So I thought the guys were all on the same page. You know, we got a good run attack when we're hatted up and we have a hat on a hat, and then give our runners the free guys. And I thought that happened a bunch of times today. And I thought Bijan and Brian were both outstanding.
1: Bijan, outstanding in a long way. He had 200 plus yards, third career game where he's done that. They've all been in prime time, by the way. Something about the lights, right? Well, he certainly impressed his teammate Drake London.
5: I mean, that's cool and all, but I'd be talking to my friends back home. I'd be tripping out that, like, Bijan texts me and stuff like that. You know what I'm saying? Like, he's going to be a yellow jacket wearer. Like, seriously, gold jacket. So it's really, really cool and just blessed to be a part of something like that. I think it's dope. Little me is excited.
1: The way he's playing, he's going to have every color jacket. But what does Bijan think of that?
6: He's talking about future Hall of Famer?
1: Yes.
6: Oh, my gosh. Nah, I think Drake is a future Hall of Famer. Just as a person, obviously as a football player. But, I mean, it's just an honor for me to be on the same team as him. Like, you know, he pushes me so much. You know, sometimes in practice, like, I'm just like, I got to find it. I got to find it today. And I might not finish. And then he just like, nope. Let's go. And I do the same thing to him. Like, that, we just push each other so much. And even today, like, I was joking around with him today. You know, he was wide open and he didn't want to score. And I'm like, it's all good, bro. I'll finish it for you. I was like, you don't got to score. But he just laughed about it. But that's just how our relationship is. Like, we talk about everything. And for him, like, shoot, more than a Hall of Fame player, like, he's a Hall of Fame teammate for me. So, you know, that's the biggest thing. And I know everybody appreciates him for what he does for our team and outside of the organization.
1: Of course, the big night tonight, though, Penix Jr. returning from that injury back in the starting role. He joined SVP on SportsCenter. I'll have that coming up later in the show. As far as the Packers, 21-point loss, their largest home loss under Matt LaFleur. Of course, he was hired back in 2019. Wake-up call, or what else is he calling it?
7: Well, I mean, I don't want to say that was the reason that we lost. I mean, they had 500 yards of offense. We had whatever it was. It was a boat whooping. So I'm not going to put it on one thing. Certainly, we definitely have to respond better. But that was at least three quarters

0: butt whooping right there.
1: A butt whooping, he says. Jordan Love knows he certainly can do a lot better.
2: Yeah, you know, I think it is difficult. You know, I think that's where I can improve at making quicker decisions, understanding the coverages, and where I can get the ball out and find completions. You know, I got to do a better job of just finding completions throughout the course of the game to help us stay on track as an offense and stay out of some of these, you know, bad situations, third and long, second and long. So, you know, I think there's always, it's NFL, like since I've been here, there's always going to be plays where there's going to be pressure. Sometimes you might have a little more time in the pocket, but as a quarterback, I got to operate a lot faster and be more accurate and just find completions to help us as offense.
1: So it's week three is now officially rolling. Some of those week one injuries getting to put a nice little bow on them. Seattle Seahawks quarterback Sam Darnold says he is, quote, striving to make his return to the starting lineup on Sunday.
3: Yeah, I think just mentally having confidence in my body, being able to go out there and, you know, if I need to take off, feeling good about sliding and you know, just doing all the football things, worrying about playing football, not worrying about the hip at all, just going out there playing football, playing fast.
1: Darnold missed most of game one, all of game two with that glute injury. He returned to practice on Wednesday, initially limited, full participant on Thursday. Coach Mike McDonald said he expects a decision today on if Darnold or Drew Locke will be that week three starter. But Darnold had so many good things to say about Locke, who has gotten them to that 2-0 start. He said it's unbelievable, but at the same time, not surprised at all. Another week one quarterback injury that fortunately did not last too long. Minnesota Vikings quarterback Kyler Murray cleared concussion protocols earlier this week. He's set to start week three against the Tampa Bay Buccaneers.
4: Of course. I mean, as a competitor, I want to play last week, you know, but I understand what, you know, the protocol is and how everything shakes out. But I'm excited. I'm excited to be back. And, you know, I'm thankful that we're 2-0. Shout out to Karst, you know, coming in, doing a great job. Couldn't be happier for him and this team. But just to be 2-0 in the situation right now is amazing.
1: Now that's on Sunday. Looking ahead to Saturday, the ESPN Radio College Campus Tour, powered by Bloom Energy, is heading to Happy Valley for week four of college football action as Penn State takes on Wisconsin. 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All right, Chicago sports fans, these next few minutes are all for you.
5: Another 1-2. Rave hits a bouncer. Picked up by Antonacci to flip to Richards. Out at first. It's over. And the Chicago White Sox are playoff bound.
1: The Chicago White Sox clinching its first postseason berth since 2021. That's exciting in itself. But how about this? First team ever to make the postseason after back-to-back 100-loss seasons. White Sox GM Chris Getz joined the Chicago Sports Network.
6: What does it feel like to have this accomplished and watch the boys celebrate?
7: Yeah, there's nothing sweeter. I mean, there really isn't. I mean, the journey that we've been on, and it goes beyond certainly even this year, but this group, they love each other. They really do. Obviously, they're very talented, and what they were able to accomplish this year, I mean, it's something so special. It really is. Testament to, obviously, the player group, Will, and the staff, and what it means to our fans, just to be able to, for them to feel what they're feeling, which I would imagine is a lot of joy. Just to, the re-engagement of it all from our fan base is what makes this thing, really indescribable. So,
6: Trevor Richards told me that he knew this team could make a playoff run when Braden Montgomery hit the walk-off against the Braves. Do you have a similar moment where you and the group started thinking this is real?
7: I mean, that was a significant moment. It's tough to, like, point to one or two moments. I think the biggest message and lesson of it all is when you've got a group that they're fearless, you've got a leader in Will Venable, our manager, you can accomplish anything. You really can. And so, it's super rewarding for me. It is. And

0: to see these guys celebrate right now, get an opportunity to go to the playoffs. And, you know, the business is not finished. We got a chance at the division. I know these guys are going to show up. There's no concern with these guys. There isn't, because they show up every day and they go and they put their best effort forward to win baseball games. And I couldn't be any happier.
1: So that was in Kansas City, but back in Chicago, the Cubbies locked up their own postseason spot while Pete Crow Armstrong, man, he just kept making history.
2: He's got that big lead right now. He's going. The pitch inside. Throw to second. Not in time. 40-40 for Pete Crow Armstrong. Listen to this crowd.
3: He got a great jump. As you said, Patty, had a big lead. He got a great jump. No chance of throwing him out.
2: Standing ovation at Wrigley for Pete Crow Armstrong. Just one more reason he's going to be the most valuable player in the National League.
1: He keeps making that case anyway. Cubs Radio Network on the call. 40-40, that's your number to know for PCA. 40th stolen base made him just the seventh player in Major League Baseball history with 40 home runs, 40 stolen bases in a single season. He's the first since, well, not bad company, Shohei Ohtani, back in 2024. He's now the third youngest player in Major League Baseball history with that 40-40 season, behind only Alex Rodriguez and Jose Canseco.
4: Pairing the two together is cool, but I'm most happy that we get to kind of take a deep breath and, again, just focus on this next series. We got some more games to win, and we got to win these three games to do our best to make sure we start the playoffs here.
1: Well, the party's there, that's for sure. Cubs are back-to-back postseasons for the first time since they had that four-season streak from 2015 to 2018. Brewers, Phillies. The Phillies still trying to lock up its spot in the playoffs. They got a rubber match against the Brewers on Thursday night. Tied at one. Jake Bowers at the plate.
5: 2-2 pitch. And a ground ball back up the middle into center field. A base hit. Churio being waved around third. He will score standing up. And the Brewers take a 2-1 lead here in the eighth. So Churio works the leadoff walk. Steals second. And Bowers drives him in.
1: All right, Phillies are going to have to keep waiting. Brewers on their way to the 5-1 win and some franchise history on 620 WTMJ.
5: First offering to Marsh. There goes the runner. It's a chopper. Right back to Senzatella. Off the mound to field. It throws to first in time. The Milwaukee Brewers, for the first time in franchise history, have secured 100 wins. 5-1 your final. Welcome to the Century Club Brewers. The records keep being broken and the standard keeps getting raised. The best team in baseball into triple digits in wins here in 2026.
1: Jake Bowers joined Brewers TV after reaching that century mark.
6: You've been here a couple years now. How hard is this accomplishment to do this in a season?
7: Yeah, it's not easy. It's not easy to win one game, let alone 100. So, you know, we'll be happy about it. We'll take it all in tonight, and then it's back to work tomorrow.
6: Well, this felt like a pretty classic Brewers win of how you guys have stacked up 100 wins. Good pitching, started with Shane Drouin, but then that big rally there in the eighth, Jake. The quality of the at-bats to get four hits and three runs against that Phillies bullpen.
7: Yeah. I mean, the first eight weren't pretty. I mean, Painter was pretty good tonight, so he made it tough. And then just stuck with it, kept going. Kept our heads in it, stayed in the fight, and strung a few together.
6: Overall, on the road trip, three series wins. You go 7-2. You said it's time to get back home for the last regular season series here. But what do you like about just how you guys have continued to just kind of keep the foot on the gas here despite clinching the division?
7: Yeah, for sure. I mean, I think that's the way to go about it. Keep preparing like you would any other day. Keep executing like you would any other day. And then, just super proud of the guys. I mean, that was a long road trip. I know everybody's pretty tired. So happy to head home to Milwaukee and play that last series.
1: Phillies needed a win to at least have a shot at clinching their fifth straight trip to the playoffs. So they get to try again for a third straight game on Friday night against Tampa Bay. So that playoff race, not just reserved for Major League Baseball, positioning on the line in the WNBA. And that's coming up next.

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1: 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Caught. 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
0: Kyler Murray takes over for 2-0 Minnesota, who head to Tampa for a showdown with Baker Mayfield and the Bucs.
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15: Locked into the 7 seed. So the 2 and 3 seed and the 5 and 6 seed still need to be figured out. Let's start with the 2-3. Golden State Valkyries, they could clinch the 2 seed by beating the LA Sparks, or if the Las Vegas Aces lose to the Mercury, both of them playing at 10 o'clock. The Aces, they could clinch the 2 seed if they beat the Mercury and the Valkyries lose. So we'll start

0: with the aces, and any time Asia Wilson is in play, you know a win is well within reach.
1: I mean, you could put together a couple stop score sequences here. You are back in this game within a couple possessions.
2: Wilson left alone at the top of the key and drains it. 34 points tonight for Asia Wilson.
0: Asia Wilson taking the aces to the 100-82 win over the Mercury.
2: Shot clock turned off, and Phoenix will dribble out the end of their regular season and send Vegas to the postseason. They did their part. They're hoping the Spurs can do their part in L.A.
0: WNBA League pass. So aces needed a win. They got it. They also needed a Valkyries loss, which it really looked like they were going to get. Valkyries down by 10 with 3 minutes left to play.
3: Burton. Stokes in the lane. Stokes. Williams for three. She makes it. And the Valkyries go in front by one. 20.4 left. Timeout LA.
0: That was 14 unanswered points. Gabby Williams with the three-pointer, 73-72 there in the fourth. Valkyries topped the Sparks 76-75. So it'll be Valkyries with the two seed, aces in with the three seed. Now we go to the 5 and 6 seed battle. That's between the Indiana Fever and the Washington Mystics. Fever, they could clinch the 5 seed if they beat the Lynx, or if the Mystics lose to the Chicago Sky. The Mystics, they would clinch the 5 seed if they beat the Sky, and the Fever have to lose. To be fair, Fever playing the Lynx. Fever beat the Lynx on Tuesday, but the Lynx came with a bit of an axe to grind.
4: Rebound underneath by Williams. Out jumping Mo Billings. Okay.
5: Wow. You love a guard that can rebound the ball. Courtney Williams has some ups there.
0: Watch out, WNBA League pass. One of 6 threes from Kayla McBride pushed the Lynx to the lead of 36 points at that point in the third. Lynx had held Caitlin Clark to just 2 points. Of note, though, Kelsey Mitchell, she's been on fire all season, set a new WNBA single season record with 135 made threes. The Lynx, they already had that one seed, but this little get back for earlier in the week, 86-66, that 20-point win. So Fever loss. There we go. The Mystics, WNBA's youngest team. Can they take care of their end of business to lock up the 5 seed?
5: Tony Citron back on the floor running the point guard spot. Sure. Amar off the ball here in this possession.
6: Iriafin with 4. Iriafin
0: Well, Kiki Iriafin says, yes, we can. WNBA League pass with the Fever loss and the Mystics win. Washington now the 5 seed, Fever the 6, and the playoffs are set and ready to tip off on Sunday. Well, tune in for baseball action later today as the Royals host the Guardians. 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
1: Sports. I'm Tyler Danberg. The Blue Jackets today signed center Adam Fantilli to a six-year deal worth $13.75 million in average annual value, keeping him in the Union Blue through the 2031-32 campaign. His Jackets continue their preseason tonight, hosting the Penguins at 7. NFL tonight, Packers host the Falcons at 8:15. Then on Sunday at 1, the Browns greet the Panthers in head coach Todd Monken's home debut.
2: Oh, it's going to be great. I mean, the greatest fans in all pro sports. You know, we're excited. I felt it in the third preseason game. I felt it when we played better. I felt it because we put a good product out there. And that's all they want to see is a good product.
1: At the same time, head coach Zach Taylor's Bengals visit the Steelers.
3: Divisional games, AFC North in general, but at Pittsburgh in particular, is always a really grimy game that you got to be on top of it. They're going to be ready for us. We got to be ready for them.
1: A Bengals win would mark their first 3-0 start in 11 years. Baseball tonight, Guardians are at the Red Sox at 6:45, needing a win, a Rangers loss, or Astros loss to make the playoffs. Then at 7:15, the Reds visit the Braves. Week 6 of the high school football season starts tonight. Then on Friday, there are 3 ranked matchups around the state according to Max Preps. Top-ranked Elder hosts 25th-ranked St. Xavier. Second-ranked Bishop Watterson welcomes 23rd-ranked St. Francis de Sales in the game. Then 4th-ranked Walsh Jesuit greets 22nd-ranked Archbishop Hoban. 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
4: Your Skynet overnight forecast calls for mostly clear skies with a low of 44 degrees. Sunny tomorrow, should be a beautiful day with a high 68, great for high school football. We'll have an overnight low of 47 degrees. For Saturday, sunny and a high near 70 as well. Sunday, sunny and 70. Monday, sunny and 69. For Skynet weather, I'm Max Crenshaw, ESPN Radio 1430 AM and 105.7 FM.
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12: For that positioning set on the final day of the regular season while the Lynx have the top spot. And Thursday night football, Atlanta goes into Green Bay and gives it to them.
13: Bijan Robinson, huge game here tonight. 194 rushing yards and 29 carries and 2 touchdowns. Drake London, 9 catches, a buck 94 in the receiving department. And the Atlanta Falcons, as time winds down, score a 35-14 win over the Packers.
12: 95.7 Big FM. That's the call out of Green Bay. We played you the call from the Atlanta Falcons radio off the top of the show. Two very different tones there. Green Bay had a 13-game home opener win streak on the line, and that was snapped. And instead, it's the Falcons with Michael Penix Jr. making his season debut. He started things off by throwing an interception, but ultimately, Falcons come away with the win. Michael Penix Jr. spoke with Scott Van Pelt on SportsCenter after the game.
14: Congratulations on a phenomenal night. Let's just start with you being back out there with the fellas. What was the most fun part about being able to put the uniform on and go out there in front of the nation and do your thing?
15: Oh my God, man, thank y'all for having me. You just said it, man, just being out there. That was the most fun part, to be able to be out there, you know, active, being out there to give my team everything I have to be able to help.

0: the most is how humble he is, you know, how he always putting God first, and he's always out here supporting and trying to be the best he can for his teammates, man. It's awesome to be able to see him go out there and do the things that he do.
1: Yeah, I've had the opportunity, Michael, to visit with him often, and I'm always moved by that, right? Like, he's a faith-based guy, he's a team-first guy, and he's that good. I'm with you. He's an impressive guy across the board. As far as Drake London's night, he was remarkable as well, a buck 94. You haven't been able to play, but I assume that you've been getting reps because your ability to connect on the field, what accounts for that, to be able to click this fast in game action?
0: Yeah, I mean, we got so much bank reps from the last 2 years, and obviously this offseason, I feel like we did a great job of making sure we got all the extra reps that we needed so that whenever I did get back to point where I'm back out here healthy, you know, we were ready to go and we're on a roll, and that's what you saw today, and it was awesome to be able to see him do the things that he do.
1: Man, he was going through it in your last home game, and I mean, I get it. You know, it's frustrating. No one wants to get beat, and you got people talking junk at you. And tonight, to see him out there impacting the game like this, it just reminds us of who you guys are. And to go into Lambeau in a game where you're underdogs and not just win, but win like this, how effectively does that flush these first two games for your team as you guys look forward?
0: Yeah, I mean, we keep a 1-0 mindset each and every week. You know, we knew this was a new week. Obviously, it was a short week, but we just wanted to make sure we go out and execute. I feel like we got all the players, we got the coaches, we got everybody, the support staff all around us to be able to come out here and, you know, put up games like this. So it was awesome to be able to see it all come together, offense, defense, special teams, all complementing each other so that we can come out and get this big-time win.
1: Man, I've been following you since you were playing in college, wherever you were through those years, and we know that you've had to battle through injuries, and I guess that gives you an understanding of what it's going to take and what your body might feel like. But I'm interested right now, as you speak, I'm sure off the high of the win, but just physically, how do you feel relative to when you're completely healthy and everything's normal?
0: I feel good. I feel really good right now. The offense, the line did a great job of keeping me up, you know, this game. So it was awesome. But I feel really good. I feel confident. I feel comfortable. You know, I'm just trusting in God, trusting in the process. Each and every day, I'm going to get better. I'm going to get stronger. You know, I still want to get stronger. So, but I did feel good coming into this game. That's why I was out there playing. And, man, I can't wait to, you know, just continue to take another step each and every day.
1: So if I'm hearing you correctly, there's room to get physically more comfortable and feel physically more solid. Is that essentially what you're saying? There's room to grow from tonight?
0: Yeah, man, it's always room for improvement. They say that's the biggest room in the world, you know, so it's always room for improvement. So each and every day, I'm going to try to find a way to improve.
1: I know that's right. Hey, look, I've been at it a while. I'm with you. I'll be right there right next to you trying to get better, a little bit better for tomorrow. Hey, we'll see you in New Orleans, not this Monday, but next for Monday Night Football against the Saints. That'll be a special night. Look forward to seeing you down there. Congratulations on a phenomenal night tonight. You all were great.
0: Absolutely. Thank you for having me.
2: Room for improvement. It's not just a room. That's a whole house, and I need an addition, right? When we talk about week one injuries that are putting a nice bow on it by week three, Kyler Murray, Sam Darnold looking to get back to joining their respective teams and certainly on that path. A week two injury that is going to carry with the New York football Giants for a long time, though. The New York Giants going into week three with the reality of Jackson Dart being out for the season and his teammates letting that sink in.
3: He's my best friend, so, you know, it's a little emotional for me. It sucked to lose him, but we got to move on. You know, the team is still got a full season left. We got 15 games minimum left, and it's something we have to battle through and continue to work together as a team. You know, we have Jameis's back. He's going to go out there and perform and dominate the game, and I'm fully behind that, and I really do think that. And I think these guys came out here today to work really hard, and they bought in.
2: Cam Scataboo, a part of that Giants young and exciting trio that has yet to be and delayed again. Jackson Dart, Scataboo, Malik Nabers, now looking at another season where they're barely going to get to share the field. Dart and Nabers, they've played all of one full game together in two seasons. Dart and Scataboo, just five games in two seasons.
3: Yeah, I mean, the good thing is it's only year two and three, you know? You know, I got hurt last year. I didn't get to play with the guys, and then, you know, he gets hurt this year. It sucks. It does suck. But the bright side is we have a long future ahead of us, and, you know, with Malik being in year three, I'm in year two, Jackson year two. I mean, we have a lot of football ahead of us, and, you know, it really does suck to be on that side of the fence.

0: But I mean, at the end of the day, we got to continue to work. You know, like last year I got hurt and they continue to work without me. So we got to continue to work. And, you know, Jackson's going to be here every day working his butt off to make sure that, you know, Jameis is in a good spot. The guys are in a good spot. And, you know, he's doing everything, whatever he can to help. So, you know, we're ready to go.
1: You know, just try to get on the field. You know, we can't, you know, it's sad to say, you know, you can't predict injuries and you can't predict season-ending injuries. It just happens. So, you know, it's a shame that it happens, but, you know, you go through it, you get back on the field, you try to stay healthy as much as possible.
2: 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Brewers denied the Phillies another night. It's all about punching that ticket to October. The Padres can clinch with a win at the Dodgers or a Diamondbacks loss. Well, the D-backs kept their narrow playoff hopes alive with a 12-8 win over the Rockies earlier on Thursday. So it would come down to the Padres.
3: Here's the 1-2 pitch. Bat swings, grabs it to the left side. Manny to his left has got it. Squares up, throws to first in time, and the ball game is over for the third straight year and the fifth time this decade. The Padres are postseason bound.
2: Sports Radio 97.3, the Fan, Fernando Tatis Jr. and Ethan Sales, they each had RBI singles in a three-run seventh inning. So the Padres beat the Dodgers 4-2 on Thursday night, clinched their franchise record third consecutive postseason berth and fifth in seven seasons. So in the National League, here's where things stand. Padres clinched that berth. Dodgers did lock up a bye, and the Milwaukee Brewers, along with reaching that century mark, they secured home field advantage throughout the playoffs. Back in the American League, the Red Sox held off the Cleveland Guardians from clinching on Wednesday with a 1-0 shutout. But when it comes to Thursday night,
4: the 2-2 swung and drilled down the right field line, slicing toward the pesky pole, and it is gone! A home run! He snuck it inside the pesky pole down the right field line where it's just 302 feet.
2: It's another 1-0 decision, WTAM 1100, and it's that swing of the bat, just one, that sent the Cleveland Guardians to the postseason for the fourth time in five seasons. Angel Martinez, he's the difference. So here's where things stand for Cleveland. They are guaranteed at least an American League wild card. They keep that one-game lead over the Chicago White Sox. In the AL Central, the division winner is likely to earn that number two seed and a bye into the division series. Chicago, though, does have that head-to-head tiebreaker. There is no uncertainty for the Tampa Bay Rays and the New York Yankees, and no doubt that the Yankees rookie shortstop and George Lombard Jr. is ready for October.
5: All the way to the backstop. Here comes Lombard, and the play is safe. A funky slide, a stutter step, and he somehow made it before the tag by Hicks. And a walk to Volpe. It's 4-3 Tampa Bay.
2: George Lombard Jr. on Yes Network. RBI, a run scored in the seventh, game tied at 4. Lombard Jr. at the plate again.
5: The 2-2. Deep to left field. Going back, Simpson. Looking up. See ya. Into the second deck. What a 2 innings for Lombard. A funky slide and then an amazingly long 2-run home run. And the Yankees now lead.
2: Yes Network, the rookie, 2-for-4, 3 RBI, 2 runs scored, and the Yankees take 3-of-4 against the American League leading Rays 6-to-4 on Thursday evening. George Lombard Jr., he joined Yes Network after the win.
6: George, this team trailed the majority of the game by as many as 4 runs. What was it about the approach late for you guys that allowed you to battle back?
7: Just keep battling. That's the big focus. Obviously, big games here, just getting us ready for next week, getting us ready for October. So, just keep fighting, keep battling every at bat, and just try to

0: Scraper Boy.
1: Hey, you look at that seventh inning, you double down left field to drive in a run, and then you scored on the wild pitch. Take me through that slide. How in the world were you safe on that play?
0: Yeah, I mean, I kind of realized halfway down the line that I might be in trouble, so I had to come up with something. And yeah, just try to find a way.
1: Are you even in awe of yourself that you were able to make that happen?
0: Yeah, it was kind of in the moment. Just kind of let my body take over and try to make a play.
1: What did the guys say to you when you got back to the dugout after that?
0: A little bit of everything, but yes, it was pretty cool, and it was good just getting us back in the game and making a one-run game.
1: You didn't just get them back in the game, you then gave them the lead in that eighth inning. What do you make of the power lately that you've been displaying?
0: Yeah, it's just, I think that's something that just comes with, you know, finding yourself and continuing to put the work in and just trying to be in a good place. So, yeah, I'm going to continue, you know, staying with my routine and just trying to put good swings on balls and hopefully keep winning games.
1: How much more comfortable do you feel than when you first got up here?
0: I mean, good. Yeah, it's baseball. It's always up and down. But, yeah, I feel good right now, so just got to keep riding it out.
1: You mentioned getting ready for next week. What do you feel like you need to do over the next three games to ensure that you are ready for Tuesday?
0: Yeah, it's just everyone continuing to, you know, make sure we're in the right place, physically, mentally, whatever it is. Just keep ironing out all the little things and get ready to go.
1: George, congratulations on a great night.
0: Thank you. Thank you, guys.
2: And he was in the right place all night. Cam Schlittler, he was finding the right place to finish his season with an American League best 1.95 ERA. Most things are buttoned up when it comes to the American League, but you have two teams and one more playoff spot. That comes down to the race for the AL West, Texas Rangers and Houston Astros. Houston holds the tiebreaker, but Texas holds the half-game lead in the standings. Rangers took care of business, 3-1 win over the New York Mets. Astros, they got some help from an unlikely source.
3: New pitcher for the A's is right-hander Elvis Alvarado. First batter he faces is Lucas Spence, and Spence hits this in the air, deep to right field, down the line, and that ball is gone! A three-homer game for Lucas Spence! His first three big league homers! And it is 7-5 Astros! How about Lucas Spence?
2: How about Lucas Spence? KBME 790 AM. Lucas Spence came into Thursday night with zero career home runs by the time he left. Yep, he had three of them. And where does that leave Houston and the Texas Rangers, right? Exactly where things started on Thursday. So that's three home runs for Spence. Pete Crow Armstrong, he had 40 of them, and then he added a 40th stolen base.
4: I was pretty emotional, I'm not gonna lie. I know I try and play it off sometimes like I'm all cool and but no, I mean, I got a little thrown off when I ran out into the outfield today and everybody had those flags. And I mean, again, like, I'm just I've never felt anything other than love when I've been here.
2: You know, guys who are cool and always say that they're cool and as well. So PCA 40 and 40, seventh Major League Baseball player to hit that benchmark. And he's certainly impressed. 11-time All-Star, 3-time National League MVP, Albert Pujols, who joined Amber and Ian.
5: What is crazy about him, man, is the adjustment that he was able to make from early in the season to now. If you look at it, I mean, his season didn't start the way that he wanted us to start, but he didn't give up. He made the adjustment, and I think this game is all about making adjustment, and he has. And you might see him the MVP. I mean, he's having an unbelievable MVP season. I think if he's not the one that's going to win, he's going to be one or two. So it's either going to be him or Otani. And right now, I believe he has the lead. You know, I mean, what he's able to do day in and day out, you know, it's pretty special.
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2: Sports. I'm Tyler Danberg. The Blue Jackets today signed center Adam Fantilli to a six-year deal worth $13.75 million in average annual value, keeping him in the Union Blue through the 2031-32 campaign. His Jackets continue their preseason tonight, hosting the Penguins at 7. NFL tonight, Packers host the Falcons at 8:15. Then on Sunday at 1, the Browns greet the Panthers in head coach Todd Monken's home debut.
3: Oh, it's going to be great. I mean, the greatest fans in all pro sports. 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I felt it in the third preseason game. I felt it when we played better. 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
2: At the same time, head coach Zach Taylor's Bengals visit the Steelers.
4: Divisional games, AFC North in general, but at Pittsburgh in particular, is always a really grimy game that you got to be on top of it. They're going to be ready for us. We got to be ready for them.
2: A Bengals win would mark their first 3-0 start in 11 years. Baseball tonight, Guardians are at the Red Sox at 6:45, needing a win, a Rangers loss, or Astros loss to make the playoffs. Then at 7:15, the Reds visit the Braves. Week 6 of the high school football season starts tonight. Then on Friday, there are 3 ranked matchups around the state according to Max Preps. Top-ranked Elder hosts 25th-ranked St. Xavier. Second-ranked Bishop Watterson welcomes 23rd-ranked St. Francis de Sales in the game. Then 4th-ranked Walsh Jesuit greets 22nd-ranked Archbishop Hoban. 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
5: Your Skynet overnight forecast calls for mostly clear skies with a low of 44 degrees. Sunny tomorrow, should be a beautiful day with a high 68, great for high school football. We'll have an overnight low of 47 degrees. For Saturday, sunny and a high near 70 as well. Sunday, sunny and 70. Monday, sunny and 69. For Skynet weather, I'm Max Crenshaw, ESPN Radio 1430 AM and 105.7 FM.
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4: 5 days from October baseball and teams punching their ticket to play Thursday night. In Chicago, the White Sox clinched their spot in the postseason for the first time since 2021. ESPN 1000 with the call.
6: Another 1-2. Rave hits a bouncer. Picked up by Antonacci. The flip to Richards. Out at first. It's over. And the Chicago White Sox are playoff bound.
2: Number four.
4: Brewers already locked up their playoff spot, but they still had the chance for a franchise first. 620 WTMJ with the call.
7: First offering to Marsh. There goes the runner. It's a chopper. Right back to Sensatella. Off the mound to field. It throws to first in time. The Milwaukee Brewers, for the first time in franchise history, have secured 100 wins.

0: 3-1, your final. Welcome to the Century Club Brewers. The records keep being broken, and the standard keeps getting raised. The best team in baseball into triple digits in wins here in 2026.
1: Number 3.
2: While the Cubs joined their South Side brethren in the playoffs, their MVP was busy making even more history. Cubs Radio Network.
3: He's got that big lead right now. He's going. The pitch inside. Throw to second. Not in time. 40-40 for Pete Crow Armstrong. Listen to this crowd.
4: He got a great jump. As you said, Patty, had a big lead. He got a great jump. No chance of throwing him out.
3: Standing ovation at Wrigley for Pete Crow Armstrong. Just one more reason he's going to be the most valuable player in the National League.
1: Number 2.
2: The Astros' Lucas Spence came into Thursday night with zero career home runs. By the time he left, he had 3. KBME 790 AM on the call.
5: New pitcher for the A's is right-hander Elvis Alvarado. First batter he faces is Lucas Spence, and Spence hits this in the air, deep to right field, down the line, and that ball is gone! A 3-homer game for Lucas Spence! His first 3 big league homers! And it is 7-5 Astros! How about Lucas Spence?
1: Number 1.
2: And finally, the Guardians clinched their playoff spot thanks to a 1-0 shutout in Boston, getting all the offense they'd need on one swing of the bat. The great Tom Hamilton with the final call on WTAM 1100.
6: Now the set. Now the 1-2 delivery. Swing and a miss! Ball game! Got him with a splitter! And it never gets old, does it? Fourth time in the last 5 years, for the 8th time in the last 11 seasons, and they shut out the Boston Red Sox 1-0 to punch their ticket to October baseball.
2: Tonight, the end of the season and an era in Connecticut. After 24 seasons, the Connecticut Sun played its final game at Mohegan Sun Arena. The franchise will relocate to Houston next year.
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2: 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This has been SportsCenter All Night on Sportsmanlike is next.
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12: Sports, I'm Tyler Danberg. The Blue Jackets today signed center Adam Fantilli to a 6-year deal worth $13.75 million in average annual value, keeping him in the Union Blue through the 2031-32 campaign. His Jackets continue their preseason tonight, hosting the Penguins at 7. NFL

0: Tonight, Packers host the Falcons at 8:15. Then on Sunday at 1, the Browns greet the Panthers in head coach Todd Monken's home debut.
1: Oh, it's going to be great. I mean, the greatest fans in all pro sports. You know, we're excited. I felt it in the third preseason game. I felt it when we played better. I felt it because we put a good product out there. And that's all they want to see is a good product.
0: At the same time, head coach Zach Taylor's Bengals visit the Steelers.
2: Divisional games, AFC North in general, but at Pittsburgh in particular, is always a really grimy game that you got to be on top of it. They're going to be ready for us. We got to be ready for them.
0: A Bengals win would mark their first 3-0 start in 11 years. Baseball tonight, Guardians are at the Red Sox at 6:45, needing a win, a Rangers loss, or Astros loss to make the playoffs. Then at 7:15, the Reds visit the Braves. Week 6 of the high school football season starts tonight. Then on Friday, there are 3 ranked matchups around the state according to Max Preps. Top-ranked Elder hosts 25th-ranked St. Xavier. Second-ranked Bishop Watterson welcomes 23rd-ranked St. Francis de Sales in the game. Then 4th-ranked Walsh Jesuit greets 22nd-ranked Archbishop Hoban. 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
3: Your Skynet overnight forecast calls for mostly clear skies with a low of 44 degrees. Sunny tomorrow, should be a beautiful day with a high 68, great for high school football. We'll have an overnight low of 47 degrees. For Saturday, sunny and a high near 70 as well. Sunday, sunny and 70. Monday, sunny and 69. For Skynet weather, I'm Max Crenshaw, ESPN Radio 1430 AM and 105.7 FM.
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9: 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We love Lil Wayne. We love his remake, Green and Yellow, there. But, his squad, Smalls' squad, not ideal. Atlanta Falcons annihilate the Green Bay Packers last night on Thursday Night Football at Lambeau, 35-14. Green Bay has now lost 7 of 8 games dating back to last year. It was brutal for them last night. They got outgained on the ground, 242-17. That's roughly 14 times more yards for the Atlanta Falcons on the ground than the Green Bay Packers, along with Packers fans Michelle Smallman, Chris Canty, Evan Cohen with you. Cece, I think, hi, good morning.
10: Good morning.
9: We just sit back now? Give her the floor?
10: I mean, here's the thing. I don't know what's worse, my New York Giants not having our quarterback for the season or having Jordan Love as your quarterback for the season. I mean, can I get you some Bijan mustard with that L that you got on Thursday Night Football?
11: Wow.
10: I mean, Smalls, y'all let 2 skill position players for the ops go for a combined 400 yards from scrimmage. And guess what? It was the same plays over and over and over again. And I was just waiting for an adjustment. Nope, didn't happen. Bijan Robinson not in the game. Don't matter. We're going to give it to another B. Robinson, Brian Robinson, and he's going to take it in the end zone. At some point, professional pride has to kick in, because they was making y'all love it last night. At your home opener, you got booed. The Cheeseheads came in booing the Falcons. The Boo Birds turned around on the Green Bay Packers. I don't know that I've ever seen that. And being around the National Football League for over 2 decades, I don't know that I've ever seen the Green Bay Packers fans boo their team in their season's home opener.
9: Michelle, Packers fan, the floor is yours.
11: Those boos were warranted, and we talked about this yesterday.
7: I asked you guys if you thought that that's what would happen if the Packers fell flat in their home opener and showed a continuation of the issues that we

0: dating back to what, week 15 of last year when this this slide started. And we said, if the crowd boos them, that's indicative of how bad the state of affairs is in Green Bay. Because you guys have been to Lambeau, you've sat with those fans, you know how out of character it is for them to react that way to their football team.
1: They're the nicest people in the world.
0: But they were not nice last night?
1: No.
0: Actually, I think the reaction was nice. It could have been much worse. They deserve to be as angry and as frustrated as they were last night because this football team is a mess. I don't know where to start. We're going to go full B-Rabbit on the show today. Mm. When Evan and I first met one another, one of the things that we bonded over is our love of the movie 8 Mile. Mm. And at the end of 8 Mile, B-Rabbit, Eminem, Bunny Rabbit in the movie. What he does to win the battle is he goes up there to Papa Doc and he says, I'm going to tell you everything bad about me so you have nothing to weaponize against me. And that's what we're going to do today with the Green Bay Packers. We're going full B-Rabbit on the Green Bay Packers. They cannot run the ball at all. At all. I knew the absence of Josh Jacobs was going to be problematic. I didn't think it would be this bad. They cannot protect the quarterback at all. You knew coming into the season that it was a fractured O-line, that there was a lack of experience, then injuries piled up, and you knew it was going to be bad. Jordan Love is under duress. I'm not making excuses for him because, boy, did he have some bad throws last night.
1: Yeah, he did.
0: But, my gosh, I'm concerned for him because he is getting no protection.
1: But even when he had protection, Smalls, he was missing throws. That was the part that was most alarming. Early in the first quarter, he's got it blocked up. And Kirk Herbstreit and the broadcast crew are talking about it. And he just airmails a slot fade. Like, there are throws that are there to be made, and he's not making them. And when you pay a guy $55 million a year, you expect him to be able to elevate the players around him. And he just, quite frankly, is not doing that. Now, I'm not going to say that the offensive line being in shambles doesn't matter. Zach Bakobuele being out for the season is a problem. Aaron Banks last night being out was a problem. Josh Jacobs being on the commissioner's exempt list is a problem. But just because you didn't cause the issue doesn't mean it's not your problem to fix. And that's my issue with Jordan Love. Now, the other thing that I think needs to be said is his coach, Matt LaFleur, has to give him some assistance. And I didn't see that in any way, shape, or form, from creativity to game management. All of those things were problems for the Green Bay Packers last night. The 4th and 1 in the red zone, after you come out and have a statement drive at the beginning of the second half, I don't understand why you're going for it, and I don't understand the play call. That was a situation where you take the field goal, you cut it to a one possession game, and then you see what happens. You make Michael Penix play with a little bit of pressure on him and make him feel the Green Bay Packers offense moving the ball on the other side. Nope, you didn't do that. Falcons get the stop. They go on to score 17 unanswered points across the next 3 drives, and that was the game. Now, the worm turned with the roughing the passer early on. I get that. But to me, in those moments, when you have those consequential decisions as a head coach, you have to do better. And looking at a 3-game sample size to start this season, it feels like the Packers organization made a mistake bringing Matt LaFleur back.
2: B-Rabbit, you may continue.
0: We've addressed the run game. Non-existent. We've addressed the offensive line in shambles. CeCe, I'm glad you brought up Jordan Love because he's absolutely on the list. We said coming into this season without Micah Parsons that Jordan Love had a golden opportunity. The storyline was there. Then the Josh Jacobs situation unfolds and you're like, okay, even more so. You don't have your closer, your quarterback on defense. The run game is going to be problematic. And you have an opportunity to step up and exert yourself in a different way. We've talked about Jordan Love having the tools, having the talent, and just needing to put it together consistently. We've talked about Jordan Love coming alive on the back half of seasons. We said this was the time for you to put the talent to the test and show that you can carry the Green Bay Packers through adversity. And he has done anything but that. He's completed 52% of his passes this season. That's the second lowest percentage through his team's first 3 games in the past 20 seasons. The second lowest in the NFL since Sam Bradford in 2011. I witnessed that. That wasn't great. Among quarterbacks with at least 100 attempts. He can't make plays happen. The receivers are

0: having, they're dropping balls, which was a problem last season. The defense is a problem. Through two games, they were able to stop the run. I don't know what happened last night. Heading into this game, I thought, okay, Michael Penix Jr. coming back, maybe they'll be heavy on Bijan Robinson, and that could be favorable for the Green Bay Packers because they were holding their opponents to 2.9 yards per carry through two games. That was a disaster last night. Anybody in a Falcons uniform ran all over them. But I think what bothers me the most about what we're seeing from the Green Bay Packers goes back to something that Evan Cohen pointed out last year. They are sloppy, they are undisciplined, and they look lifeless. Last year, when the Green Bay Packers got absolutely punked by Ben Johnson and the Chicago Bears, Evan Cohen stormed in here and said, "Your team has no grit. They have no edge. They need to be furious about the way that this team had a free fall at the end of last season." And with Ben Johnson talking cash money, the Packers had no response. They were up double digits in that game, and they let the Chicago Bears storm back and beat them. We had to watch Caleb Williams grating cheese on the set after the Chicago Bears won the division and beat you at their house. And I said coming into this season that week one was a must win, and you guys laughed at me. And I knew it was a must win because if you did not set the tone early, I was afraid of this. And as much as I like Matt LaFleur, and as much as I advocated for him to come back, this is on him. I know that there are certain things that are out of his control. The Josh Jacobs situation, out of his control. The injuries, out of his control. But he has to find answers as a coach. And there are no adjustments being made. There's no spark with this team. And they look sloppy and lifeless. And as somebody who is a Packers fan and who chose this team, this is a foreign place for me to be in because since I picked the Green Bay Packers, it's been nothing but an organization and a team to be proud of. And last night, it was anything but that.
1: And his name's Clarence.
0: And he lives at home with both parents, and his parents have a real good marriage.
1: They don't want to battle. They don't want to battle. He's shook. No such thing as halfway crooks. They need some crooks on that team, as CC always says. You need a couple of guys that have a screw loose. Honestly. And the Green Bay Packers, last night, rolled over for dead. I'm going to give you a quick note on something, and then coming back, wait till you hear what one of their players said to their fans after they got their butts kicked last night, 35-14. Here's a note. ESPN Wisconsin does pre- and post-game shows for the Green Bay Packers, obviously, as one would expect. The post-game show last night started with a little bit more than 2 minutes to go in the fourth quarter. And there was a debate on the air as to whether or not it should have started with 8 minutes and 18 seconds to go. They started the post-game show before the game hit zero for a home game against the Atlanta Falcons that they lost by 21 points.
2: They could have started at halftime.
1: And they started that post-game show because the game was so far over, and the main topic of conversation right off the bat is just the worst team in the NFL. Mark Tauscher went through, former Packer, went through whether or not they'd be favored in a game against the Tennessee Titans. The Atlanta Falcons had how many trips to the red zone prior to last night?
0: Zero.
1: They started a quarterback who hadn't played in 10 months.
3: They got down there five times last night. Scored touchdowns on four of them.
1: And CeCe, why don't you now, for a second,
3: what's up?
1: Please do a Green Bay Packers first-round draft preview.
3: Yeah, congratulations to the Packers. Your pick belongs to the Jets or the Cowboys. And why it's either is because the Jets get the more favorable of the Cowboys' first-round picks, whether it's the Cowboys' pick or the Packers' pick. At this point, I don't know which one will be the best pick for the Jets. That in and of itself is damning.
1: Coming up, wait till you hear what a Packers star player had to say about the Packers fans. And congrats to the Falcons. Oh, by the way, we're on Sportsmanlike, presented by Progressive Insurance.
4: So Michael Penix Jr. was the elixir for the Atlanta Falcons as they take down the Green Bay Packers. We'll tell you about that. 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
2: Your Skynet forecast for today: partly sunny skies, a high of 68 degrees with calm winds out of the northeast. For tonight, football should be beautiful. Partly cloudy skies. We'll have an overnight low of 48 degrees. Saturday, mostly cloudy through the mid-morning, but then gradually clearing with a high near 70. For Sunday, sunshine with a high of 72 degrees. For Skynet weather, I'm Barrett Richardson, ESPN Radio 1430 AM and 105.7 FM.
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5: 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I'm Dusty Sonnenberg reporting. Under partly cloudy skies, it is a cool morning. I've got a temperature of 47 degrees on the barn thermometer here in Henry County, but it looks like once the sun comes up, it should warm up and be a nice day. 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Ty will be traveling to Ashland for the Ashland County Fair. Let's get a quick check of what's making headlines at Ohio AgNet on our news feed. 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December corn closed the day down a penny and a half, while March corn was down 2 cents.

0: November soybeans closed down. November soybeans closed down a half a penny, while January soybeans were down a penny and three quarters. December Kansas City wheat closed the day down 4¾ cents, while December Chicago wheat was down a penny and a half, and December Minneapolis wheat closing the day 8½ cents lower. Now in the overnight trade, December corn is down 7¾ cents at $5.19¾, and March corn is down 7¾ cents at $5.33¾. November new crop soybeans are trading 12¼ cents lower at $13.05¼, with January beans 12½ cents lower at $13.19½, and wheat for December down 14¼ cents at $6.92¾. In livestock at the close, we had October live cattle down $1.85, $219.07½. October lean hogs closed down 67½ cents at $79.20, and October feeder cattle's $1.57½ lower, $331.75. Class 3 milk for October closed 3 cents higher at $15.33. 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
2: Yeah, we're going to play the Tucker Kraft sound in a second. So I just want to go through just some notes on this. Just storylines that are, I believe, correct me if I'm wrong, on the table for your squad right now.
3: Let's hear them.
2: Okay, and you went B-Rabbit. Go back and listen on the podcast, the first segment, basically saying all the bad things about your team. Okay? So, job security for Matt LaFleur and Brian Gutekunst, head coach, general manager. Topics of conversation on the table. Agreed?
3: Agreed.
2: Micah Parsons, when he comes back, should he rush back? His role in this team, if they're this bad, are they going to scrap everything? And could potentially he be somewhere else at some point? Fair? I don't mean in season with Micah, but
3: I was going to say that one feels a little too presumptive, but I understand why the conversation would arise.
2: The one that CeCe brought up, the draft pick conversation about that and going in a different direction. Okay.
3: Brutal.
2: Them being the worst team in the NFL.
3: On the table.
2: Okay. So fans booing. We discussed it yesterday. We said what happens if they are actually losing to this godforsaken Atlanta Falcons team, which is not godforsaken anymore because they beat the Packers. Well, to the fans' credit, I'm going to say, I didn't think the Packers fans had that in them to do it that way. They had a little Northeast in them, if we're going to be honest.
3: They did.
2: And they were booing at halftime and then booing, obviously, throughout the game. And here is what the star tight end, Tucker Kraft, had to say post-game about the fans booing.
4: Yeah, it's pretty tough. You know, like everyone pictures Lambeau Field and the... Not booze. I don't picture booze. I picture my home stadium. That's tough. It's pretty disappointing.
5: Especially for a home opener.
4: Especially for a home opener. It's pretty disappointing. It's not going to help us win. Like, I don't know. I don't know what people think that's going to rally us or something like that. But, you know, that's we're grown men. We're mentally strong enough, capable enough to get back on the field and play ball. But probably much easier with the 70,000 people behind us rather than opposing us.
2: What?
3: Then give them something to get behind. If you don't like the boos, give them something to cheer about. If you don't like it, play better. And honestly, you should be thanking them for their patience. Because this dates back to week 15 of last season. And I know this was the home opener, so they've been baking in this for a while. But any other fan base, or a lot of other fan bases, I should say, would not have let it go on this long before they let you know how upset that they were. And I don't know what the Green Bay Packers players expect from the fans. This is a group that loves their team. This is a group that supports their team all the time. But that also comes with a little handshake agreement. You're supposed to make us proud. And I don't know what was on the field last night that Green Bay Packers fans could feel proud about.
6: Yeah, I don't want to hear that from Tucker Kraft. I don't want to hear that from somebody that just signed a 4-year, $75 million deal. Have a nice cup of shut the hell up and go back to the drawing board and figure out how your offense can be better. Because last night, the defense did a great job of setting the tone early. First drive of the game, Xavier McKinney comes up with a pick,
2: yep.
6: Gifts the ball to the Packers offense at midfield. They proceed to go 3 and out, gaining 1 yard and putting the ball away. What the hell was that? Your defense took advantage of Michael Penix not playing football since November of 2025, coming off of a knee reconstruction.

0: They took advantage of it. They set your offense up to have a fast start, and they could do nothing with it.
1: It was so bad.
0: And then turn around on the other side later in the first quarter. What comes back to bite the Green Bay Packers? The damn penalties. The Brenton Cox roughing the passer after you already got off the field with an incomplete pass. Guess what? New set of downs for the Atlanta Falcons. Very next play, Bijan Robinson rips one off at 55 yards. They get to the red zone for the first time all season long. These are things that are inexcusable. And to me, I understand Jordan Love is the focus of a lot of critique about the Green Bay Packers this season. But this is where the head coach deserves a lot of blame. Because either you're coaching it or you're letting it happen.
1: Bingo.
0: Either way, you're accountable for it. Your offense getting out to slow starts, that's on you, the head coach. Your defense getting penalties at the most inopportune times, giving the other team life, extending drives, that's a problem. We saw that in the fourth quarter, week one against the Minnesota Vikings with their backup quarterback. They had a drive where they had four penalties on defense that led to the Minnesota Vikings being able to get a touchdown, get back in that game. So, again, this is on Matt LaFleur as much as it is on anybody else. And after watching this team for the first 3 weeks of the season, it's on the board that the Green Bay Packers made a mistake in bringing Matt LaFleur back to coach this team. He can be a good coach. He just might not be the right coach for this franchise at this time.
1: Evan, last season, and I brought this up last segment, but I want to circle back on this because I actually think it's very important. Evan last season said that the Packers had no fight in them, that they had no grit, no edge. And I was dismissive of that. But CeCe, you talk about this being on Matt LaFleur. When you watch this team and how lifeless they are, what does that say to you about Matt LaFleur and the messaging that's in that locker room? When you hear Tucker Kraft making excuses and blaming the fans, essentially, for the booze instead of taking accountability and having some fight, what does that tell you about Matt LaFleur and the messaging that this team is getting?
0: Yeah, Smalls, I mean, it's not great. It's not great. The head coach, after a game, win or lose, addresses the locker room. You got a 10-minute cool-down period before the media can come into the locker room to talk to the players.
1: Mm-hmm.
0: And usually, in those post-game interviews, the players parrot what they heard the head coach say in that 10-minute period when he's addressing the team.
2: That's the quote-unquote script, in essence.
0: That's what it's supposed to be.
2: Yeah.
0: For Tucker Kraft to say that, for that to be the response, is absolutely tone deaf. Now, Matt LaFleur, to his credit, said all the right things.
1: He did. He says he doesn't know what we're doing well.
0: He took accountability. He says we don't have an identity. We don't know what we're doing well. Okay, he did that. Mm-hmm. Jordan Love, I thought, said the right things, even though you really don't want to hear that from Jordan Love. He said the right things. What Tucker Kraft did was not the right thing. Absolutely not. And I go back to the head coach trying to find ways, trying to find answers to the test for his guys. And it didn't seem like from an X's and O's standpoint or from a game management standpoint, Matt LaFleur did that last night. You had a football game, a whole football game in the regular season, and your team rushed the ball less than 10 times. How the hell is that possible with a makeshift offensive line? I can tell you this secret, Smalls. Offensive linemen, they're better going forward than they are going backwards.
1: Yeah.
0: They just are. So if you got a lot of guys that are just guys and not special or extraordinary in any way, then why wouldn't you try to make it a physical game at home? Take pressure off your quarterback. Take pressure off the offensive lineman. I can tell you this. If those guys got to drop back 55 times, it's not going to end well. Why would you do that to them? You put them at a disadvantage. And the Atlanta Falcons defensive linemen were more than willing to oblige.
2: Are the Dolphins better than the Packers? I don't know. We're going to find out Sunday. Dolphins host the Chiefs here on ESPN Radio, 12 p.m. Eastern, and the ESPN app, Football Sunday, on ESPN Radio, presented by Gusto. I just give one piece of advice to everybody that I have taken and Smalls has taken. Every time you think Canty's nuts for something he's predicting or saying, just take 1 second to say, maybe I'm nuts. And then you still may think he's nuts, but take the 1 second to say, maybe I'm nuts. He picked the Packers before the season in last place.
1: He did.
2: We all said, you're nuts. If the Minnesota Vikings win on Sunday, the Green Bay Packers, in essence, are 3 games back of the division lead 3 games into the season. The Packers clearly need some 5-hour energy to get going here.
0: Yeah, they do.
1: Send them a case, CeCe.
0: And I'm here to tell you all about it, especially after the Falcons fan.

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5: I'm Jay Fox on the Ohio News Network. The state of Ohio will now have an almost $136 million grant from the U.S. Department of Energy as part of the state's $273 million infrastructure overhaul designed to modernize the state's high-voltage transmission network. On Thursday, October 1st, the power company known as AEP will cease to exist and will be replaced by the Ohio Power Company. The name change is designed to focus the company's image on its commitment to Ohio. No changes in service will occur. An appeals court has reinstated the Ohio law that requires proof of citizenship when registering to vote in the Buckeye State. In southwest Ohio, Claremont County is suing Duke Energy for environmental contamination and neglect as it seeks to protect its drinking water supply. In southeast Ohio, the Cider's child endangerment case is prompting state lawmakers to consider a complete ban on child marriage for those under the age of 18. In northwest Ohio, the clock is ticking as the Block family says it has no potential buyers for the Toledo Blade and will shut all print and digital operations down on December 31st if a buy isn't finalized soon. In northeast Ohio, concerts have been canceled as the Cleveland Orchestra is officially on strike after the midnight deadline passed with no acceptable resolution. For the Ohio News Network, I'm Jay Fox.
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7: NFL, who need to keep it a buck. What does that mean? Well, maybe we can harken back to last season when the great American poet, Cameron Anthony Ward, quarterback Tennessee Titans, said this about his football team.
8: If we keeping a buck right now, we ass.
7: So which teams, through 2 weeks, or some of them through 3 weeks, perhaps on this list, and the NFL need to keep it a buck after 2 weeks? Let's kick things off.
9: Number five.
7: This one is not a surprise. And they're number five on the list because we expected them to keep it a buck. The Miami Dolphins. 0-2. But that's where we expected them to be.
10: Yeah, you know why?
7: Why?
10: Lambeau South, as you say.
7: Oh, Evan! I walked myself into the trap.
10: Well done. Jeff Hafley! They got him! It's Lambeau South! GM comes from there. Malik Willis. And I kept saying, why do you want to be Lambeau South? I don't think Lambeau wants to be Lambeau North.
7: CeCe, I got to tell you, I don't know what hurts more this morning. Me having to take the heat from everybody about my Green Bay Packers looking terrible through 3 weeks, or Evan Cohen being right.
10: A lot.
11: Well, I mean, listen, there's a reason why the Miami Dolphins are bad, right? It's a $300 million cap. Right now, that's their total cap allocations. $183 million of that is dead cap from players that aren't there.
7: Brutal.
11: So, like, I understand.
10: Better than some of the alive players, though.
11: I understand why the Dolphins are bad. There are reasons for them to be that. This is their regularly scheduled program after they cut bait with Tua.
7: Do you know what this is? This season for the Dolphins is the consequences of your own action season.
11: Yeah, when you pay a quarterback that's not worth that kind of money,
10: yeah,
11: top of the market prices, you're going to get this result. And you're wondering right now if the Green Bay Packers are slowly and surely on their march to being that.
7: We'll talk about them in a second.
11: Okay.
7: Next one.
9: Number four.
7: Unfortunately, it's the Washington Commanders. You got to keep it a buck. Things are not going to get better for you. Jaden Daniels dislocates his left elbow. The team didn't look good prior to that. They're sitting there at 0-2 at the basement of the NFC East. I think they're going to have a permanent residence there, probably start paying a mortgage there. This team wasn't great before that. Then Jaden Daniels gets injured. Keep it a buck. Things are not going to turn around for the Washington Commanders.
10: Yeah, I think you're probably right about that, especially because of the injury, as you mentioned, to Jaden. Who knows when he's going to be back. Yeah, you really probably think this all started in Washington maybe between 2010 and 2013 when Matt LaFleur was there?
7: Oh my gosh, next.
9: Number three.
7: Yes, they're coming off a win, but we got to keep it a buck with the Cleveland Browns. Do not fall into the fool's gold trap here. Yes, Deshaun Watson and the Cleveland Browns beat the Tampa Bay Bucks 23-19 in week two to pull to 1-1. But don't let that fool you. This team is still not good. Deshaun Watson hadn't played since 2024. I don't think we're going to be able to see this team string together some wins and give their fan base something to be excited about. By the end of the season, we'll still be talking about their Super Bowl being the draft. keep it a buck. They're not good.
10: Do you think Elgton Jenkins brought over the losing culture from Green Bay to Cleveland?
11: Nah, that was clearly there.
10: Oh, that was there already?
11: Yeah, that was there already.
7: You can't pin the Browns on the Packers.

0: come on now.
1: The Browns don't need to import losing. They already got that.
2: We keeping a bulk right now. We ask.
0: That's a natural resource in Cleveland. Yeah, okay, we don't need to
1: abundance.
0: Import it.
1: It's of abundance by Lake Erie.
0: Yeah, don't you put that Cleveland Browns evil on Green Bay? Okay, maybe some of these other ones you can find a through line. Not there. Next one.
3: Number two.
0: I'm sorry to do this to you, CC, but the New York Giants, and it's. It's just the reality of the situation. They looked so good in week one versus the Dallas Cowboys. But with Jameis Winston under center after Jackson Dart has that knee injury and he's going to be out for the rest of the season, I got to keep it a buck. We know who Jameis Winston is. Excellent television personality. Not so much.
4: Why did you say it like that?
0: I don't know. Excellent television personality. Not so much under center.
1: I thought she was mocking Jameis.
4: I don't know what was going on.
0: I don't
4: there.
0: Think I was. I don't know. I'm off today. The Packers have thrown me off.
1: Okay.
0: But I don't have faith in Jameis Winston. And I think we need to keep it a buck with the New York Giants that this is unfortunately going to be a lost season for them.
1: Yeah, the only question I have about the Giants is how bad does it get and whether that leads to them considering taking a quarterback in April's draft. That's the only question I have about the situation. It's bad. I didn't think it would get this bad this quickly, but the Jackson Dart injury puts all options on the table.
0: Well, let's go to number one.
3: Number one.
0: And Pat, mate, can you play the Cam Ward drop again? Because I think it's important setting this up.
2: If we keeping a bulk right now, we ask.
0: The Green Bay Packers are number one on this list. And here's why.
1: Earned, not given.
0: Earned. No, thank you for saying it that way. Oh no!
5: It's about the Packers.
4: Oh, no, there he is.
5: Are we playing cheese this morning?
4: Harry Douglas
5: is
4: here. Is
5: that what we're doing this morning?
4: He's here. He's in the building.
5: We're playing cheese this morning. Hold on. How small?
1: Let me get out of the way.
0: I earned this.
4: I got it.
1: Let me slide right there.
5: Oh, no. Sissy, don't worry. No. He's staying. He's going to stay.
1: No, you sit down.
5: I'm here to stay.
1: You good.
5: Well. Look what we have here.
0: What do we
5: have? Mrs. Smallman.
0: It's me. Hello.
5: We have exercised the demons. Ladies and gentlemen, there's more than one way to grate cheese. Trust me. You can chop it. You can do it right here in this little grater. However you want to do it. What's the saying? Go, Pat, go. Dun, dun, dun, dun, dun, dun. No, Pat, no.
0: There are no positives on this team, so...
5: Now, Smalls, I know you, there's this famous rapper by the name of Lil Wayne that enjoys, you know, unsportsmanlike, you know.
0: Shout out to
5: Wayne. Tell him I said...
0: Oh, no.
5: G5 sitting on the runway. The greatest thing about last night is hearing the chants from the Atlanta fans that went all the way up to Green Bay, Wisconsin. ATL. ATL. They were like, what are they saying out there? I'll tell you what they're saying. ATL. Because you know what the Falcons did to the Packers? Sent them to hell.
0: Ran all over them.
5: ATL. They sent the Packers to hell.
1: How does the song go? Come to your track, take over your track.
5: Oh, don't worry. Coming into this next segment, you will hear the song about what the Falcons did to the Green Bay Packers last night. I couldn't hardly sleep. I said, Michelle, it's on in the morning. I could not wait.
0: Well, don't worry. I'm going to marinate in this loss like some fondue because it was awful last night, and I have earned every ounce of what Harry Douglas is about to do next segment.
4: Harry will continue.
5: Coming up next.
4: Oh, go ahead. Sorry.
0: It's his team now.
5: The thrashing Harry Douglas has provided for not only Michelle, but all the doubters out there. Big Penix Energy on Sportsmanlike.
6: So Michael Penix Jr. was the elixir for the Atlanta Falcons as they take down the Green Bay Packers. We'll tell you about that. 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
13: 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Caught! 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Hoop! Austin Hooper! California Cool is in the end zone.
14: Michael Penix took advantage of what his offense gave him, and it's been a long time since we saw a Falcons quarterback do that. 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
16: 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As I'm gonna say it, why not, inside baseball, Amanda Gifford's Penn State team,
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18: Wait a minute, you're doing too much talking. Let the song play for a second. Give it about 10 seconds, Evan.
16: That's Harry Douglas, by the way.
18: You walk in that traffic, take over that trap. Boy, I'm so proud of my Falcon boys right now. Michelle, I hate to do it to you, but...
17: No, you don't.
18: Nobody's exempt from the lashing. Nobody.
17: You know what I like to say, Harry? If we don't like it, we should have played better.
18: There you go. That's a great mindset.
17: I wish that the Packers had that mindset last night.
18: Evan, proceed.
16: No, it's great. Harry Douglas is here. You'll see him on SportsCenter coming up. You'll see him on Get Up, First Take, and, of course, Freddie and Harry weekdays, 5 p. to 8 p. Eastern time. Here's the game setup, okay? So for those just tuning in and you're unaware of what happened last night, Harry Douglas, amongst other teams, Tennessee Titans, played for the Atlanta Falcons. Harry Douglas lives in Atlanta. Harry Douglas takes so much pride in his Falcons team, the players on the field, the organization off the field, his buddy Matt Ryan, who runs it, all of this. And he's taken a lot of hits over the last 2 weeks of the NFL season. And Michelle Smallman is a diehard Green Bay Packers fan. And Harry's team was looked at as maybe the worst team in the league. And last night they won 35-14 against the Packers, who have now lost 7 of 8 games. And Atlanta rushed for 242 yards and 3 touchdowns. The Packers rushed for 17 yards. That's basically 14 times more in terms of the rushing. The fans were booing the Packers. The game was at Lambeau. And now we're talking about job security, head coach, general manager. What

0: is the quarterback exactly? What is his future? CC has pointed out, just as a reminder, you can't play for the draft. They don't have their pick. The ESPN Wisconsin postgame show started with 2 minutes to go in the game because it was over last night. Harry Douglas, from an X's and O's perspective, what did you see last night?
1: I seen a team in the Green Bay Packers, and I don't normally say this often about football teams, but the Green Bay Packers are a soft football team. Mm. On offense and defense in every single phase of the game. The inability to protect the quarterback in offensive line-wise and not provide time for Jordan Love, but also the inability to run the football effectively. In their first two ball games, rushed for under 70 yards in both of those matchups. To not even have 20 yards rushing last night and that fourth and one at the Atlanta Falcons 8-yard line told me everything I needed to know about the identity and the mindset of this football team. You pass the football on fourth and one? I get it, you don't have Josh Jacobs, but at the same time, where's the pride, where's the dignity, and the guys that are actually on that offensive line to say, you know what, coach, call a run here. He didn't even feel comfortable running a quarterback sneak with his quarterback, Jordan Love. So that lets you know up front they're soft. And then the inability to stop the run on the opposite side. And I get it. Bijan Robinson is a top 10 player and the best running back in the National Football League and is the hardest person in the league to tackle. But man, 242 yards you gave up on the ground. The Falcons possessed the football 14 more minutes than Green Bay. So that leads me to believe that this is a finesse football team, this is a soft football team, and physicality is not in their DNA.
0: Smalls, I know this is killing you right now, but I need to ask Harry and CeCe a question.
2: Go ahead.
0: When you're saying, and you said, I don't like to do this, I don't do this often, when you're using that word, where does that come from? If you're saying a football team is soft and you're, well, listen, we're fans in media, we start pointing fingers and also give credit, right? Atlanta was great, as you said. Yep. But when you're calling it, go ahead, I'm sorry.
2: Instead of pointing fingers, how about diagnosing the problem?
0: Okay, because, however you want to do it.
2: Because that's what it is, because this is a deep-rooted problem with this football team.
0: So soft comes from where? For the two guys who played a long time in this league.
1: It comes from the top.
0: From where? It's
1: the head coach. It comes from the head coach and the mindset of the head coach going into the season. Now, trust me, don't get me wrong. This football team is missing Josh Jacobs. And I get it. They were down multiple offensive linemen. But at the same time, it's not like this problem just occurred. It's not like it just occurred.
2: Right.
1: We've seen this in week one. We see this offensive lineman blow assignments from Minnesota's defensive line. We've seen last week the New York Football Jets, and right now Green Bay's lucky because they should be 0-3.
2: Yeah. Correct.
1: They should be 0-3 as a football team, but it starts from the top, and CeCe knows this. You go into OTAs, that first meeting, that coach is going to lay out how your football team is going to be perceived and what he has, from a vision standpoint, what he wants it to be. CeCe, you just told me, when y'all first got to camp with Bill Parcells, what's the first drill y'all did in training camp when y'all was in pads?
3: Oh, we had the three-pack. We had two spot, which is essentially one-on-one Oklahoma drill. We had 9-on-7 live to the ground. Goal line live to the ground.
0: 9-on-7 which way? 9 players on defense?
3: No, 9 players on offense, 7 on defense. It's an inside run drill. That's what 9-on-7 is.
1: To CeCe's point, let me tell y'all what we used to do in Atlanta.
0: Okay.
1: The receivers were forced to go into 9-on-7. You want to know why?
0: Why?
1: We got to go and dig safeties out.
3: Yeah, y'all got to crack.
1: You got to go in there and block. Mm. In the toss game, where you're tossing a sweep to the running back, we got to block D ends.
3: Yeah.
1: Oh, so wow. It's a mindset.
4: With you guys in Atlanta?
1: I wasn't with LaFleur.
0: Oh, you weren't with him. He was there at one point. But you would think he would learn from that mindset. I mean, this is the thing. If it is on LaFleur, and Smalls has referenced it, which I appreciate, at the end of last year, I said the Packers don't feel like they have that griminess. You guys know I love Udonis Haslem as a player and as a person. He's an NBA player for 20 years in the Miami Heat. He's the kind of person, I'm just using it as an example, would never accept something like this over and over again, which has happened 7 of 8 games. That doesn't mean he's going to be the one to always fix it. It means he's going to get in the face of the people that always can. And it feels like, and maybe just because Micah's out, the Packers haven't done that. They let Ben Johnson stomp on them, Harry.
1: Well, you have to identify the problem as the head leader in charge, and you have to fix it as a head coach or get it fixed. See, I had a special teams coach by the name of Keith Armstrong, and he used to say this, either I'm coaching it this way or I'm allowing it to happen.
2: CeCe says that too.
1: So fix the problem.
0: So they're allowing
1: If the guys can't get it done that's on this roster right now, get them out the building then. Because one of the things you can't have from a DNA perspective in this league

0: is a soft perspective. Because once one team sees it, now everybody sees it.
1: How much of this is on Jordan Love?
0: I thought early on in the ballgame last night, Jordan Love missed some throws. Like that, it was one of those third downs out route. I think it was to Christian Watson. He missed that one. And then like the stop and go,
2: the little early bird with Matthew Golden.
0: He missed that one.
2: And he had plenty of time on that route.
0: Oh, yeah. But you gotta hit those plays. And then it was another third down out route that he threw to Christian Watson. And I thought ball placement allowed the DB to be able to have a pass breakup. You want to put that outside in front so the receiver could just turn and go upfield. He had to turn and his body had to face the DB so he was able to punch that out. But I'll be honest, I don't care who your quarterback is behind that offensive line and that non-existent run game.
1: Bad.
0: It's going to be an embarrassment. But I do want to talk
2: about...
0: Here's the thing, though,
2: Harry, and this is what bothers me. Uh-huh. The run game is... So, most of the time, it's about the productivity, but sometimes it's about the attempts just to force the defense to play on it.
0: Yes.
2: Matt LaFleur going play action on 4th-and-1 on that drive to start the third
0: quarter.
2: With
0: no run game.
2: You ain't been running the ball, dog. Nobody's going to fall for it.
0: No, I agree.
2: Nobody's going to fall.
0: It was a terrible play call.
2: The best drive that the Packers had, you know what they did? They had 4 called run plays. Now, one of them got called back because of offensive holding, but you had 4 called run plays on a 9-play, 87-yard drive. It's not necessarily about the yards. It's about the attempts.
0: And keeping the defense
2: honest. It's about forcing the defense to play honest. It's about not putting a makeshift offensive line behind the 8-ball because you're dropping back 55 times. Nobody listening to this on the radio can tell me who Cam Thomas is or Brandon Dorless. Nobody can. But both of those dudes led the Atlanta Falcons in pressures and quarterback hits. And you know why? Because they're playing the run on the way to the quarterback. The worst pass rusher, guess what? He's damn good when he knows his pass. And that's what the Atlanta defense knew the entire game.
0: ATL, 8 explosive plays last night from the Atlanta Falcons offense.
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10: Sports. I'm Jennifer King. Fans in Green Bay booed as the Falcons breezed to a 35-14 victory. Bijan Robinson ran roughshod over the Packers.
11: When you get a defender and his eyes start getting big, like that's when you know you got him.
10: 4 major league teams have locked up playoff berths. Correspondent Mike Reeves has more.
12: In the NL, the Cubs

0: The Padres secure wild card berths in the AL. The Guardians and White Sox secure postseason spots. Cleveland continues to lead Chicago by one game in the battle for the AL Central title. In the AL West, the Rangers and Astros are both victorious and remain tied for the division lead, with Houston owning the tiebreaker.
1: The United States took a 3-2 lead after the first day of the President's Cup at Medina Country Club, and LSU says NBA great Bob Pettit has died at the age of 93. He was the NBA's first most valuable player in 1956 and led the St. Louis Hawks to a 58 title over the Boston Celtics. I'm Jennifer King, AP Sports.
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6: Your Skynet forecast for today. Partly sunny skies, a high of 68 degrees with calm winds out of the northeast. For tonight, football should be beautiful. Partly cloudy skies. We'll have an overnight low of 48 degrees. Saturday, mostly cloudy through the mid-morning, but then gradually clearing with a high near 70. For Sunday, sunshine with a high of 72 degrees. For Skynet weather, I'm Barrett Richardson, ESPN Radio 1430 AM and 105.7 FM.
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8: Football, and we just saw last night with the Green Bay Packers, when you're forced to drop back and throw the ball a lot, you're going to put yourself in some adverse circumstances. And I envision that's what's going to happen in front of the home crowd in Cleveland against a quality football team in the Carolina Panthers.
9: I actually think the Browns can win. I'm not saying they will, but I don't think it's off the board, because I think one of the most interesting fan things this weekend, like fan storylines, is the reaction to Deshaun Watson in Cleveland. I think that's almost more interesting than whatever the Browns do on the field, is the fans and how they react to him. Does it stay the same the entire game? Does it start with a cheer and then they see him play and it starts to boo? Do we see Shador by the end of the game? I think that's a fascinating thing this weekend in terms of the fan reaction. I mean, maybe we'll get Tucker Kraft to comment on Monday, because he seems to be an expert on this, that fans can't boo. But that to me is fascinating.
10: Also home again next week versus the Steelers. So if the crowd is negative to him and it impacts his play, what do you do then?
9: Right. So I think that, yes, the Browns can do it, but I actually think the fans are going to play a role in this, and that they're going to have to support the guy, which is not exactly the number one thing you want to do.
10: Or do you not support him, knowing that it could impact the play negatively because you want to lose, because you're hoping that you have the best draft position possible? Next one.
11: Second down.
10: Titans at Giants. Ev, what adjustments do the Giants need to make to overcome the loss of Jackson Dart?
9: What's the number of completions plus runs that equal wins, CeCe, that you always talk about?
8: Over 50.
9: Over 50. So I would say 45 rush attempts for the Giants. I'm being serious. Like, I would argue that the Giants have depth at the tailback position. Scadaboo, Motor Singletary, Najee Harris. They have three guys at a different point in their careers, and obviously Scadaboo was only in year two, have been the main back. They should each have 15 carries in the game, throw Jameis as little as possible, keep it as a ball control game, and win against your former head coach, who's now the Titans OC, and Brian Daboll. So get to the number that CeCe's talking about by asking Jameis to have six completions.
8: What's the question you asked, Miles?
10: What adjustments do the Giants need to make to overcome the loss

0: their quarterback, Jackson Dart.
1: Get ready to put Jake Haener in the game after what we see from Jameis Winston early on.
0: That's the adjustment?
1: That's the adjustment.
2: What about working Jameis on defense this week? Get him ready to tackle after he throws picks.
0: In-game adjustment.
1: You know what? Wildcat. Why not? Cam's category, Devin Singletary. Let's go. Wildcat. Let's see what happens.
0: He'd probably love that.
2: Can you imagine, seriously, if John Harbaugh says to Jameis, I need you working on defense this year, this week. What are you talking about? I'm the starting quarterback. Well, you're going to throw a pick. Let's just get you good at tackling. Practice the tackling after he throws many picks.
0: Know your personnel.
2: Yeah,
0: he's
2: going to
0: throw a pick.
3: Maybe they'll ask for your advice, Ev.
2: Yeah, when I would show up on the defensive stats on Monday and I didn't play defense.
0: You're like, good game out of me.
2: Yeah, and I was a starting quarterback. That was not ideal.
4: All right, third down.
5: Third down.
0: Jets at Lions. This one is interesting.
1: Spicy
0: game.
1: AG, Dan Campbell, let's go.
0: The reunion game. CC, Detroit's defense ranks 31st in points allowed, total defense, and passing defense. Can Aaron Glenn and the Jets exploit his former unit's weaknesses?
1: I'm going to say this. AG and his squad better get ready for a big dose of Jahmyr Gibbs, because with all of the injuries on the defensive side of the ball, injuries that they've had along the offensive line, the great neutralizer is being able to run the football, and you have arguably the most talented running back in the National Football League in Jahmyr Gibbs. I know how good Bijan Robinson looked last night. I came into this season believing Jahmyr Gibbs is better, and that's why he got paid after Bijan went first. So I'm just going to say this. I think that the path to winning this game for the Detroit Lions is through the run game and Jahmyr Gibbs. And if the Jets can't stop it, get ready to see a heavy dose of Gibbs early and often.
2: I'd like to cede my time back to CeCe with a question.
1: What's up?
2: Your reaction to Smalls' setup about the Jets at Lions, you used the word spicy. You just gave analysis. Why spicy specifically?
1: Well, it's because Dan Campbell and AG are both Bill Parcells' disciples.
2: But they like each other, right?
1: Oh, they love each other.
2: Yeah, okay, just making sure.
0: On Sunday.
1: But at their core, they believe in the same things. You know, the principles that make a good football team. And so Dan alluded to this a little bit earlier in the week. He said, yeah, AG knows what we want to do. He knows what we want to be. But the flip side of that coin is that I know who he is. I know his ethos. I know what he wants to be. So that's the part that makes it fascinating, because there are going to be so many different wrinkles that come up in this game plan that we haven't seen from these teams. That's the advantage that you have to have baked in. You know the tendencies of the other person. They know your tendencies. Sometimes you have to break from what you're accustomed to doing in order to be able to have success against somebody that knows you really, really well. Mm-hmm. And so even though these teams are in different conferences, this is going to have the feel of a divisional game, just because there aren't going to be any state secrets between these two head coaches.
0: I'm really looking forward to this.
1: This is going to be a fun game.
0: Good game.
1: Yeah.
0: Next one.
5: Fourth down.
0: Raiders at Saints. Also, what could be a very interesting game. Not a lot of people had that on the board heading into week 3 in the preseason. Ev, we saw the Saints coming, but are the 2-0 Raiders for real?
2: They're for real in that they may be the team that other teams say, oh, God, we got to play the Raiders this week. Like, we're going to get the win, but what a pain in the ass they're going to be for us to have to deal with this for 4 quarters. Like, if I'm a coaching staff, I'm thinking against the Raiders. I actually am going to have to work, despite the record, to get my players' mindset up to treat this as a big game, because they're not used to the Raiders being a big game. And you still may win it, but it actually may be more work, if that makes sense, for a coaching staff, getting the team ready for this. That said, when you're asking if they're for real, do I think they're going to be in the playoffs? I don't. Do I think they're going to win the division? Obviously not. Do I think they're going to be respectable? Absolutely. Do I think they're Cousins? Shout out to him. Excellent taste. Megan Good. Love that this week. She's awesome.
0: That was Coco Chains.
2: Yeah, seriously. Childhood crush. That was a big win for me, I got to tell you, with him.
0: A big win for you?
2: Megan Good, waist deep. Phenomenal. Great movie. You ever see
0: Waste?
2: It was
0: a good win for you?
2: Well, I'm on his side on that. I'm saying I'm in agreement with it. Did you ever see
0: Your team Megan Good?
2: Waist Deep. Great movie. I'll get tweets at Evco Radio. Like, wow, I didn't know you had that in you. Anyway, so the point that I'm making is Raiders are not the same old Raiders. That doesn't mean that they're contenders. And the Saints, who we all love, and I picked in season last year to win the division this year, you got to get this win. You got to go to 2-1, and we got to look back at that Lions game and say, wow, they could have been 3-0 if things go differently. Now, you rightfully, as a former Raven, will say, I could take the Ravens game back, though, because of the QB sneak that should not have been a touchdown.
1: Well,

0: the thing. The Raiders are 2-0. If they go to 3-0, I just wonder how many more wins is it going to take for you to actually believe that this is a team that can be in the playoff mix in December? Because we have these preconceived notions of who people are going to be.
1: Definitely.
0: But at some point, we have to look at the record and acknowledge it's trending in a different direction than we anticipated. And I just wonder when we get to that point. We believe that the New Orleans Saints are a quality football team.
1: Yes.
0: Everybody on this show believes that they're going to win the NFC South.
1: Yes.
0: If the Las Vegas Raiders take the show on the road and beat the Saints and start out 3-0, I mean, at what point are we going to acknowledge that this is a quality football team?
1: Week 4, home against the Chiefs. That's not fair. It's completely not fair. And your setup is perfect. Because how can you think, me, you, Smalls, how can we think the Saints are great, are going to be great, and then not give a team credit for beating them? That makes no sense. I'm acknowledging that. But to answer your direct question, I think week 4, if they really hang with the Chiefs, is where I would
2: go. Well, they have the Chiefs, the Patriots, the Bills, and the Rams. We'll learn
1: not
2: a lot.
1: Easy.
2: We're going to learn a lot about them during that 4-game stretch. We've gone through.
1: I mean, they're good. They're better than the Packers.
2: Who isn't better than the Packers?
1: Maybe no one.
2: The Dolphins?
1: Wait, no, maybe. I don't know how to answer that. You get what I'm saying. They may be the worst team in the league.
2: Indeed, right? They may.
1: They may be the worst team
2: in the league. It's pretty bad.
0: No, they're not worse than Miami.
1: Well, they are Miami. It's the same group of people.
2: The Falcons didn't even have the address of the red zone heading into the game last night.
0: They didn't. Haven't even been to zip code.
2: Doesn't know. We're going to get derailed here because we have a bonus down and that we need to get to.
3: Bonus down.
2: We're going to college football, boys. Mm. Texas A&M and LSU, both of these teams, the Tigers and the Aggies, coming off tough losses. Obviously, LSU coming off that very emotional loss to Ole Miss. We had Texas A&M fall to Kentucky last week. But let's focus on LSU. If Lane Kiffin loses two big games in a row, will Tigers fans already turn on Lane? Evan, I see you smiling over there.
1: Yeah.
2: You go first.
1: Hell yeah. I can't say the rest. Shout out to Wayne.
2: Yeah, please don't.
1: Yeah. I don't. This is not every other first-year coach. CeCe, tell me I'm wrong here. It's different than Matt Campbell at Penn State. Big program, but he's not trying to act as if I'm going to win the national championship in year one. Kyle Whittingham at your adopted school in Michigan by way of your wife who went there. Kyle Whittingham is an unbelievable football coach. He's actually significantly more accomplished than Lane Kiffin as a head football coach. Mm. Does not have to win big and win in year one, has to just show positive signs, getting the program in the right direction. Lane Kiffin, because of the noise he makes, needs to back it up. And if they lose this week at home to Texas A&M, which is certainly on the board, go look at the rest of the schedule. Michelle is always the queen of all schedules, as I'm sure she has that information. But like, there are other losses to be had. And then you know what else is going to happen? People are going to say, well, Sam Leavitt, the right guy? Should he be the quarterback of this team? All this stuff is going to, like, hell's going to break loose. And it's Lane Kiffin. This is what he walks his fan base into.
0: Yeah, I mean, listen, this matchup with A&M has gone back and forth between them and LSU since 2017, right? The teams don't win consecutive games in this matchup. Now, last year, A&M won it. So if Lane Kiffin goes into Tiger Stadium on Saturday and they fall behind the eight ball against Texas A&M, whose quarterback can't hit the broadside of the barn when it comes to the forward pass, there's going to be a lot of angst. There's going to be a lot of frustration, and it has the potential to look a lot like what we saw last night from the Green Bay Packers in their home stadium in Lambeau Field.
1: I like how somehow you made LSU Texas A&M about the Packers loss. Good job. What? What are you shaking your head at?
2: I could
0: there's
2: say
0: storied venues, passionate fan base.
1: Mm, keep going. Expectations for coach quarterback?
0: Tradition of excellence.
1: Mm. Everyone's won there.
0: Head coach quarterback tandems always win championships.
1: That's right.
2: That is true.
1: Don't just look. Say something.
2: What do you want me to say? Here, if I had one glimmer of hope, one thing to look at with this team and say, you guys are overreacting. Yes, it was a terrible start to the season. Yes, it was a continuation of the problems last year. But let's circle this on the big board because that's going to get us out of this. I would be screaming it from the rooftops. I've got nothing. I've got nothing to look at with this team and say, this is what we're going to hope for.

0: Micah coming back? Week 6? They're already done.
1: God, that's crazy. They could be done before. If Minnesota wins this weekend, the Green Bay Packers are, in essence, 3 games back in the division.
0: It's a wrap.
1: They won't make the playoffs? You're saying it right now?
0: If the Vikings win...
1: Or are you not? Well, you know what? Let's answer that question coming up.
0: I was going to say, this is amazing.
1: There is a chance that Michelle Smallman in week 3 may write off her team. We will get to that next. We're on Sportsmanlike, presented by Progressive Insurance.
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5: Your Skynet forecast for today, partly sunny skies, a high of 68 degrees with calm winds out of the northeast. For tonight, football should be beautiful, partly cloudy skies. We'll have an overnight low of 48 degrees. Saturday, mostly cloudy through the mid-morning, but then gradually clearing with a high near 70. For Sunday, sunshine with a high of 72 degrees. For Skynet weather, I'm Barrett Richardson, ESPN Radio 1430 AM and 105.7 FM.
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8: 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I'm Dusty Sonnenberg reporting. Under partly cloudy skies, it is a cool morning. I've got a temperature of 47 degrees on the barn thermometer here in Henry County, but it looks like once the sun comes up, it should warm up and be a nice day. This quick programming note, be sure to tune in to Midday Today, is powered by Soy Biodiesel. Ty will be traveling to Ashland for the Ashland County Fair. Let's get a quick check of what's making headlines at Ohio AgNet on our news feed. 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And when it comes to grain merchandising, managing your on-farm storage, and understanding a

0: 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December corn closed the day down a penny and a half, while March corn was down 2 cents. November soybeans closed down a half a penny, while January soybeans were down a penny and three quarters. December Kansas City wheat closed the day down 4¾ cents, while December Chicago wheat was down a penny and a half, and December Minneapolis wheat closing the day 8½ cents lower. Now in the overnight trade, December corn is down 7¾ cents at $5.19¾ cents, and March corn is down 7¾ cents at $5.33¾. November new crop soybeans are trading 12¼ cents lower at $13.05¼, with January beans 12½ cents lower at $13.19½, and wheat for December down 14¼ cents at $6.92¾. In livestock at the close, we had October live cattle down $1.85, $219.07½. October lean hogs closed down 67½ cents at $79.20, and October feeder cattle's $1.57½ lower, $331.75. Class 3 milk for October closed 3 cents higher at $15.33. 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
1: Fight. They've shown some heart. They are going to feel so angry about the way that they have been performing that they're going to turn this thing around. What can I point to as a Packers fan, CC, for me to have any hope that the season is not a wash?
2: Michael Parsons coming back.
1: Okay.
2: That's about all I got for you.
1: In week six, it could be a wrap by then. It feels like a wrap already.
3: Can I do what I normally do? Absurd hypotheticals?
1: Please. Help me out here.
3: CeCe, walk me through their first round pick this year.
1: Oh, my God.
2: So, their first round pick.
3: Set up small. Jeez.
2: Could potentially go to the New York Jets by way of the Dallas Cowboys. So, what ends up happening is the Green Bay Packers traded 2 first round picks and other things to the Dallas Cowboys in order to get Micah Parsons. The Cowboys then flipped a first round pick in 2027 to the New York Jets. Now, the Jets. Apparently, their general manager, Darren Mooji, built in a provision that says the better of those two picks. So if the Cowboys pick is higher than the Packers pick, then the Jets will take the Cowboys pick. But if the Packers pick ends up being higher up on the draft board than the Cowboys pick, then the Jets will take the Packers pick. So that's how it ends up working. So if the Green Bay Packers spiral, if this thing gets out of hand really quickly, then all of a sudden, you know, their pick, and if they're amongst the worst teams in the NFC, that could be a top 10 pick, would belong to the New York Jets.
3: Okay.
2: Who also have the Indianapolis Colts pick in addition to their own pick.
3: Dang. All right, so Green Bay right now is 1-2. We just heard the explanation around their draft pick. Their best player on defense, and maybe the best defensive player arguably in the league, and Micah Parsons is hurt.
2: Yeah.
3: They could be, let's call it 1-4, 1-5 by the time he comes back.
1: Yeah.
3: The crazy hypothetical I will throw out there, because in the NBA, we would do this. In the NFL, we don't do it as much. But I'm just asking as a conceptual question. Is there a world where a team is calling the Packers and saying, we'll give you your picks back, 2 first-rounders, give us Micah? We talk about these teams, if you're bad with great players, that good teams then call to try to poach those great players, right? We were talking about the other day the idea of TJ Watt. Could he be much older, obviously, than Micah? But the point that I'm making, or I guess the question that I'm asking, will contenders look at Green Bay and make a call for Micah?
2: I mean, I guess they could try, but a couple of things there. First of all, if you trade Micah Parsons, you've got a $56 million dead cap hit in 2027 that you would be faced with.
3: Mm-hmm.
2: I don't know that you want to eat that if you're the Green Bay Packers. And the other part of that game is, if you trade Micah a year and a half into acquiring him, then you're a

0: admitting that that's a mistake as an organization, your head coach and your general manager are probably on the outs.
1: What if they're on the outs anyway?
0: You just signed those guys back.
2: Yep.
0: You just gave them extensions.
1: Okay, so the reason I did this, I assumed you were going to say, so I assumed you would say, no, that doesn't make sense, which you just did. This is why they're in real trouble here. They're in no man's land because they're not bad. You're not going to look at them and say, well, you're falling out of it. You got to restart this thing and do it differently where you're going to move on from Micah, like in the TJ Watt example or Max Crosby we've brought up in the past, so on and so forth. You're not going to do that. You have your quarterback at $55 million a year, whatever it is, and you're going to have another season where he's not going to have a Division I or a top five in the MVP voting. And you're going to have a head coach that seemingly his teams, led by him, have gotten worse, post Aaron Rodgers. And what you realize is about the Rodgers-Packers relationship, griminess, right? That's and nastiness, kind of you need that. Say what you want about Rodgers. People call him names. Those names probably helped because they need – there's nobody we're calling names here. They don't have anybody that's a – I don't know what the right word is. That's a thorn. How about that?
0: An ass kicker.
1: Thank you.
0: That's what they need.
1: Yeah.
0: But here's
1: but I think Rodgers in some way, even with his passive aggressiveness, was that for them.
0: I mean, okay.
1: More than they have now.
0: Well, I'll say this. If you're the Green Bay Packers, the only way out is the way through. You have to double down on the decision that you made to go for with Micah Parsons. And that means you're trading future draft assets in order to continue to add to this team.
1: Got it.
0: And if I'm looking to add to this team, the first place I'm going is the offensive line.
2: Have to.
0: Because that has to get better. So you're calling teams like the Indianapolis Colts and seeing if Quentin Nelson is available. Right, he's going to be a free agent next offseason. You're looking around the NFL. You're scouring for guys that could be available. Or what are the Miami Dolphins doing with Austin Jackson? Right, what's happening with him? He's going to be an impending free agent. So, like, those are the types of phone calls you have to make.
1: Go the other way.
0: If you're Brian Gutekunst, you have to add to this team. Indianapolis Colts, Jonathan Taylor available? I think he would help.
2: Big time.
0: Yeah, I mean, listen, you got Josh Jacobs there, but I don't know when he's walking through that door to help your football team. So, like, yeah, I don't think you sell off pieces, Ev. I think you have to add to this team.
1: Fascinating. You almost have to go win now, even though you're losing.
0: They've given you no reason to have conviction.
2: Yes.
0: To add to this team.
2: That's what I was going to say. Is like, what can you point? Yes, everything you just outlined, they need to do. They need offensive line help. They have to help the run game, which will make seemingly Jordan Love better. But what about this team has given you hope that if you address those areas of need that they're still going to be able to turn it around?
1: No, you don't have that. I guess one last thing here for now. Dan Orlovsky is going to join us in just a little bit. How did you know? Because CeCe, you said before the season, last place. How did you know? What told you that this was a last place team? And you didn't think, to be fair, you didn't think last place 3-14. You thought last place 7 or 8 wins, 6, 7, 8 wins, like bad, not all time historically bad. How did you know?
0: Well, I mean,
1: was the tell?
0: I mean, first of all, the best player is not coming back to October, so there's that.
1: Mm-hmm.
0: You're arguably the most important skill position player on offense is on the commissioner's exempt list. Your offensive line is in flux. They're rebuilding it.
1: You're saying it was there for us to see.
0: Yeah, it's hiding in plain sight. But we go to the place of Green Bay Packers. They're the model of stability, one of the most functional franchises. They're always good. We like the head coach quarterback combination. We ignore all of the warning signs. But yeah, the issues that the Green Bay Packers have are fundamental to having success playing football. And they were clear as day to see coming into the season. The most alarming part about it is if I can see them, the GM, the head coach, and the front office damn sure should be able to see him. And the fact that they did and chose not to address it, that is problematic.
1: Dan Orlovsky scheduled to join us next. We're on Sportsmanlike, presented by Progressive Insurance.
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11: But I looked at Caleb Douglas's production in this game. 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
15: Hey, it's Gola coming up Friday. 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

0: I love more than Jalen Hurts.
1: Let me tell you about it. Not that one?
0: Oh, no. Bro. Dan, we got to get to it. What the hell happened last night?
1: Oh, I thought you were going back to last week.
0: What the hell happened?
2: We're focusing on my misery today, Dan, with the Packers.
1: You're on the target.
2: Terrible.
0: Packers got curb stomped on a short week at home.
1: Yeah, I've never seen them get run out of their own building like that. I don't know the last time I saw them look so inept. This is an organization that, at least as far as I've ever known the Packers, it's been about offensive line and their ability to run the football. And they are such a shell of what their history has been. When it comes to that, it's jarring and shocking to see. When you're watching this offense play, it feels like every play is the ability to win or lose the game is hindering on that play. Everything is hard for the quarterback right now. People are going to say it's about Jordan Love. It's not. No quarterback. I don't care. Patrick Mahomes, Josh Allen, Joe Burrow, Jalen Hurts, Trinidad Chambliss. No one's playing good pass game-wise in this offense. To put it into context, the average time in the NFL for a quarterback to throw right now is 2.9 seconds. Jordan Love this year is at 2.6. That's worst in the NFL. Hembo just sent me this stat because we were having a conversation. Green Bay won on 16% of its pass protection reps this season. 16%. That's the lowest in 10 years for anybody. Anybody.
3: Did they see this coming?
1: Wow. Well, I mean, listen, two starters are out, you know, so like you didn't see it coming when your starting left guard and your starting right tackle go out, one that you just paid this offseason. So I don't think you saw it going in that regard. It does make you raise your eyebrows of what's the depth of it or what's the evaluation when it comes to the depth of the group. Easier said than done, for sure. But it's a shocking thing to kind of witness.
2: So how do they turn it around?
1: Can they
2: turn it around?
1: No.
2: Season's done. It's a wash.
1: Yes. When it comes to reality of like who they can be, unless there's moves made and trades are and players are acquired, I don't know how many available good starting offensive linemen there are in that league. My guess would be zero. So unless they're able to somehow get healthy or get more talent on the offensive line, season will not matter.
0: Dano, I know that the Green Bay Packers will be the headline coming off of Thursday Night Football, but there was a team that came into that building and got a win, and that was the Atlanta Falcons. Didn't have a red zone drive before last night.
1: Yeah.
0: 11 drives, got down to the red zone 5 times, punched it in the end zone 4 times. Michael Penix's first start of the season. What did you see from him? What are the positives? What are the things that he needs to get better at if this Falcons team is going to continue to improve?
1: Yeah, I think the best thing was he was allowed to play in situations and of comfort because of Bijan in the run game. He settled in quickly. I thought he played fast for a guy that hasn't played football in 316 days or something like that, and obviously coming off of the ACL injury. He played fast and was decisive, specifically after that first drive or two. But it was all often like picking apart zones. I don't want to take anything away from Michael, but the picking of parts of the zones because you're in second and three is really easy. Or if you get a completion on first down, we'll run the ball and we're going to get another first down. So, you know, when you get to play in a situation of comfort, it's really easy to just be completion driven. The play action pass game was very impressive. I think he's going to have to grow and the get more reps in like just their drop back game, you know. But CC, like I would tell you this, like, they're not going to rely on him to carry the burden that much at that position. Bijan had 200 yards.
0: Yeah, they had two skilled guys that combined for 400 yards of offense.
1: That's real, the comfort of being able to hand the ball back and be like, all right, we're going to get 6. We could get 50, you know? So it's a really comfortable place to go play for Michael Penix, and it's a good landing spot for him to get off the injury and back into the game.
4: We're talking with ESPN NFL analyst Dan Orlovsky. You'll see him on Get Up, First Take, NFL Live, etc. Watching NFL Live, I think it was yesterday, it may have been the day before, I was so pleased with something, because my favorite player at the quarterback position to watch in the NFL, I'm not saying he's

0: best by any stretch of imagination. My favorite player to watch is Brock Purdy.
1: Yeah.
0: Because I love the quarterbacks that just look around and say, that guy's open. I'm just going to throw him the ball. I don't care what his background is, what his resume is. He's just open. You guys were doing a breakdown of Purdy. What is he doing so well?
2: Well, dare I say, he's a guy that doesn't look the part.
0: Why are you walking us back into this?
2: He doesn't. That's why he was the last pick of the draft, guys. But,
3: Dan.
2: No quarterback playing better. When it comes to... Nobody's playing so fast neck up and so slow neck down. And slow in a good way, not in a negative way. Because the control that he... And the composure that his lower half plays with. But how quickly he can get from 1 to 2 to 3 to 4. Is a rare, unique combination. We were kind of talking about how he has that sit-down interview when he says, you know, 40% of the time he's throwing the ball blind, you know, when he's just throwing to spots. Mm-hmm. And it's because, you know, it's this combination of Kyle Shanahan knows defenses have rules. And so if I get this defense into a certain place, I know that their rules make them do this so I can attack that. And then you have a quarterback that knows, okay, if the defense is here, that means they're not there. And I think that's the reference that he's making to talking and throwing to blind spots is he doesn't see his guys. He sees the other guys, and he knows, okay, if that defender's there, I know that the other defender has to be here. That means the soft spot is there. And so he's a remark. I don't think there's a quarterback who plays faster with his eyes right now than Brock. And so there's quarterbacks playing really good football right now. Josh obviously playing at an incredibly high level. If you're going to tell me Josh is playing better than anybody, I'm going to give you Brock Purdy.
3: Mm. Wow. Mm. Well, let's go there. Let's go to Buffalo. Misery loves company. I'm miserable this morning as a Green Bay Packers fan. So let's focus on another bad team, the Chargers. What next season?
2: Brewers.
3: I'm not a Brewers fan. I'm a Cardinals fan.
0: Wisconsin sports fan.
2: Wow.
0: That's the problem.
3: We're eliminated.
0: They have 100 wins. Actually, it's even worse.
2: St. Louis.
0: The Brewers, the Brewers have 100 wins.
2: Are the Cardinals good this year?
0: No.
3: We're out.
0: The Cubs just clinched a playoff spot yesterday.
3: Terrible.
2: Let's go Bucks.
0: No.
3: I don't have an NBA team yet.
2: You want to be a UConn basketball fan? They're good.
3: No, Dan, I don't, because they beat Illinois twice in the tournament in recent years, including going on a 30-0 run to end my dreams.
0: All right, we're walking.
3: So let's dunk on that.
0: Yeah.
3: But misery loves company. So
2: I got a daughter who plays soccer. You're into soccer.
3: That's true. We talked about that. We got to talk about how she's doing, by the way. Misery loves company. So let's talk about the Chargers, who are also bad. What do you need to see from the Chargers to go into Buffalo and upset the Bills?
2: Number one, be much more prepared. I think that's the big takeaway for me through 2 weeks. Even though it's a Harbaugh team, they've been unbelievably unprepared and outcoached. So be better prepared. Stop shooting yourselves in the foot. So that comes to, you know, an offense that is giving the ball away and a defense that is completely blowing basic coverages or motion handling. So if they can do that, it's going to give them the chance. I don't believe they're good enough defensively to slow this offense in Buffalo down. I don't believe they can handle the three tight end package. The offense for me with the Chargers is this combination of coach and Mike McDaniel, who I think the world of, but who has had to be unbelievably creative because of the quarterbacks that he's had. Tua is great in that, and he's had to be creative to kind of help that. And then you have a quarterback who doesn't need the creativity, and it's like this butting of heads of like, okay, I've got to be overly creative because I've had to be that for years. And then you've got a quarterback who's like, I don't need you to be creative. I just want you to design good plays, and I'll throw the ball. And there's just that disconnect right now that's reigning in that offense. Mm-hmm. Their interior offensive line is about as bad as it can be as well. So that does not help.
0: Unbelievable. It's unbelievable that we're sitting here, and some of these teams that we thought were going to be great are as bad as they are. It's not just bad records. It's like what you're saying. Chargers and the Packers and the Colts and some like
1: the Bucks.
0: The Bucks. Just like the level of play is so low.
2: A lot of it is like a very much so basic, self-inflicted, fundamental stuff. Like the Bucks is covering people and tackling people.
4: Well, that's why Adam Schefter, who was on our show earlier this week, unprompted, brought up Todd Bowles being on the hot seat because the Browns lost. Is the kind of loss that sticks in the mind of an owner.
2: Yeah.
0: So that's right. Probably the same thing as a Falcons loss, if you think about it.
4: Facts.
0: Right? It's those.
2: It's 100% real.
4: Facts.
0: And it's it was the Mike McCarthy loss in 2018 to the Arizona Cardinals at home. It was that things weren't going well, but it's that type of loss that, you're right, the people in charge remember. Dan Orlovsky, you'll see him coming up on Get Up at 8 a.m. Eastern. And we know that CC will see you with a lids hat, that's for sure.
4: Oh, yeah. You better believe it. Listen.

0: 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Hey, it's Gola coming up Friday. Falcons go into Lambeau and beat the Packers. How concerned should we be about Green Bay now? 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
3: In Southwest Ohio, drivers using I-75 through downtown Cincinnati will have to reroute to I-71 and use the Norwood Lateral instead this weekend. ONN's Jared Allen reports.
4: Both directions of Interstate 75 are set to shut down for the weekend west of downtown Cincinnati, as the closure is set to shut down about 5 blocks of the heavily used highway. The Ohio Department of Transportation and the Kentucky Transportation Cabinet work together to add another bridge to carry I-75 and 71 over the Ohio River.
3: Two former Canton police officers were sentenced yesterday in the case of Frank Tyson, who died after being restrained during an arrest. Amaya Ward of ONN affiliate WKYC-TV in Cleveland has details.
5: The judge gave Camden Birch 2 years of probation and Bo Shonagy 3 years. Both are barred from working as police officers during that time. Tyson was 53 when Canton police found him inside an Invets Club. Body camera video shows one of the officers restrained Tyson by placing his knee on the back of Tyson's upper body. Tyson later died at a hospital. The Stark County coroner ruled his death as a homicide.
3: The Cleveland Guardians have made the playoffs for the third year in a row following a 1-0 win in Boston yesterday. The Guards are now chasing their third consecutive division title. For the Ohio News Network, I'm Jay Fox.
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18: Chance the Green Bay Packers could lose their
19: home opener to the Atlanta Falcons. I mean, come on.
18: The Falcons just lost 34-3 to the Panthers at home. No shot the Packers lose that game.
20: Speaking of the fall, who even cares about making the MLB playoffs? Am I right? I've always said it's overrated.
19: Well, you're still in it.
20: Is it because the Phillies are in an absolute free fall that I'm saying this? Yes.
19: Well, wait a minute.
20: Do I hope that they miss the playoffs? Kinda. I'll be honest.
21: Why kinda?
20: I'm just like, because they're just twisting the knife at this point. They're going to make the playoffs. They're going to get knocked out in the first round because they stink. As Phillies fans, we've watched this steady decline over the last few years, and we've all seen it coming, and we've all been like, hey, Dave Dombrowski, maybe do anything to help this team improve. Like,
18: so you just want the team to crater at this point?
20: I'm ready to rip it all down. I was ready to rip it all down before this season, but they didn't do that, and they were like, let's run it back for one more. And we're just watching them continuously have this awful decline, and they're still two games up in the for the last spot in the wild card, and it just does not feel like they're even going to make the playoffs at this point.
21: So you think it's just delaying the inevitable?
20: It feels like it's delaying the inevitable. This is clearly not a World Series caliber baseball team.
19: So as we head into the last weekend, so you got White Sox, Cubs, Guardians all clinched yesterday. Still to be determined, AL West, Houston, and Texas both with losing records. AL Central, the winner, both are in, White Sox and Gardos. NL third wild card, Philly and Arizona. AL wild card 2 and 3 ordering between Boston and the White Sox. And then NL wild card overall ordering between San Diego, the Cubs, the aforementioned Philly, in Arizona. So I think you have 7 different spots, if I'm not mistaken, to be determined. Yeah. Thank you. This weekend, and Pat somehow is unhappy about the Phillies who are in it. Luis Arraez had a bad ankle injury last night. But somehow it's just a sprained ankle, which I don't get because it looks like it's one of the worst ankle injuries.
18: So what you're saying, Pat, is if you're a real Phillies fan, you're rooting for them to miss the playoffs because that forces the organization to take action.
20: Exactly, yeah. I'm concerned that if they make the playoffs and Arraez isn't there and they lose in the first round, they'll be like, guys, don't worry. Next year is going to be the year. Run it back again. Arraez was hurt. We're going to be fine. Can I give you some numbers for how it's gone recently for the Phillies?
21: Yeah, let's hear them.
20: They've lost 10 of their last 20, or 12 of their last 20, actually. Hold on. Nice. Forgot about the music. They got outscored the last two nights 9-2, and they were 1-16 with runners in scoring position against the best team in baseball. That's probably not going to work out for you. And like I said, there's still 2 games up. I've never felt worse being a Phillies fan than I do right now.
19: Here's why I disagree with the philosophy.
18: 1-16 with runners in scoring position. Dear God in heaven.
21: Bad.
19: Here's why I disagree with the philosophy. You may not be able to make changes going into the next year because there may not be a next year in baseball. So I think you have to capitalize now if you're a
20: team. They're not going to capitalize now. They're not good.
19: But I'm saying rooting against them to make all these changes, you may have to wait 2 years for changes.
20: Then we wait 2 or 3 years.
19: That's a long time, Pat.
20: That's fine.
19: You're in the playoffs. You're going to be in the playoffs.
20: No, there's no guarantees they're going to be in the playoffs.
19: More
20: the way
19: likely
20: that the Phillies
19: not,
20: have been
19: they're
20: playing.
19: Going to be in the playoffs.
20: It is not more likely. They're playing the best team in the AL. They have to win 2 of those games, basically. If they go 1-2 and the Diamondbacks win 2 games, the Diamondbacks make the postseason.
19: Next one.
20: I think I would have been a great Pirate. I think I've said this before. I've been watching the Pirates of the Caribbean movies recently for the very first time. First of all, incredible films. I don't know why I haven't watched them until now. They're very entertaining.
21: Oh, you hadn't watched them until now?
20: I've never seen them before, no.
19: I've never seen them.
20: Incredible music.
21: One. Very good.
19: Only you would shame someone else. I haven't actually seen all of them.
21: I know Jack Sparrow. I'm familiar.
20: I've watched the first 4 at this point.
21: How many are there?
20: 5.
21: Oh, okay.
18: I feel like Pat would have been a great quartermaster.
21: What's that?
18: As a pirate.
21: What's that?
18: He's the guy that's responsible for, like, navigation and all of that stuff.

0: Why would you think Pat would be good at navigation?
1: No, that's Nuno.
2: You think that's Nuno?
1: Nuno? Like, yeah, he'd be into that.
2: So what would Pat be then?
3: I'd be good at swabbing the poop deck.
4: Hold on, what happened?
1: What do you mean, what'd you miss? It's the show you produce.
4: I was watching the Jalen Brunson promo for this weekend.
3: Where he says, I'm on SNL. Nuno,
5: are you at all nervous about that?
4: No, why?
5: That's a hard thing to do.
4: I think he's going to be unintentionally funny? Like, Smalls is unintentionally funny.
0: Thank you, Nuno.
4: Like, so I think that's, you'll get a lot of that.
0: Hilarious, almost said. By the way, I just looked up various pirate responsibilities, jobs. Yes. Stacey, maybe you were doing that at the same time. I think that maybe Pat would be good at being a seaman and a powder monkey. It's an experienced sailor.
1: What did you just call me? Smalls, you're reading this. You can edit yourself. What is wrong with you?
0: It's an experienced sailor who handles the rigging and powder, the gunpowder that you carry to the cannons during fights.
2: That's Pat.
1: No, you're right. She is unintentionally funny.
0: Do you know what I'm saying?
2: Pat is absolutely.
0: I could see in the heat of battle, Pat being the reliable person on the ship to be like, we need more powder.
3: If you called me a powder monkey, we're fighting. We're dueling or whatever they did back then.
1: You know, we should just get into the Packers next, I would think.
0: Oh, no.
1: Evan Cohen here. In sports, anyone can say they're the best. 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
8: I'm Marcela Sanchez with an AP News Minute. Israel's Prime Minister tells the UN General Assembly that allegations of genocide in Gaza are the biggest lie of the century.
9: Israeli Prime Minister Benjamin Netanyahu addressed the UN General Assembly Thursday, dismissing allegations of an Israeli genocide in Gaza.
10: What genocidal regime gives 1 million polio vaccinations to the enemy's population? What genocidal regime enables the distribution of 2 million tons of food into Gaza? That's a ton for every person. Accusing Israel of genocide is the greatest lie of the century.
9: Netanyahu also said that attacking Iran was one of the easiest decisions he's ever had to make, and he called a mass of UN delegates who walked out of the hall when he took the podium to speak moral cowards. I'm Donna Warder.
8: And I'm Marcela Sanchez.
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15: Your Skynet forecast for this afternoon. Sunshine

0: and lots of it with a high near 68 degrees. Tonight, mostly clear skies. We'll get down to 44. For Friday, another beautiful day, mostly sunny with a high 68. Friday night for football, partly cloudy. We'll have an overnight low at 47. Saturday, sunny, a high near 70 degrees. For Skynet weather, I'm Kara Stallings on ESPN Radio, 1430 AM and 105.7 FM.
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0: banger and I can't enjoy it.
1: Well, Wayne's version of this song is better than the original. Yeah, it's crazy.
0: Sorry.
1: The No Ceilings mixtape. Wow.
0: Fire.
2: You know what song I found myself listening to yesterday?
0: Put that in the locker room.
1: Yeah.
0: I'm going to give him some life.
1: Yeah, that still goes hard.
0: Every time.
2: I think it's considered an unreleased track. I'm not sure, but Something You Forgot by Lil Wayne. Underrated song that, I mean, he has so many, but Something You Forgot, I started listening to it around the house yesterday. Great, great song. So we're trying to put him in a good mood today because he's not going to be happy. You're not going to be happy. Falcons destroy the Packers last night, 35-14. Oh, there he is.
0: Don't you weaponize Wayne against me. Don't you dare.
2: I did. I don't play
0: the
2: music.
0: Don't you dare weaponize
2: the
0: Wayne
2: C-Man
0: against
2: did.
0: Me. I'm sorry, who?
2: What'd you call Pat?
1: Powder Monkey.
2: Oh. Oh, even better.
0: An experienced sailor.
1: That's the term.
3: I genuinely don't know which one's worse.
0: If you had to choose.
2: Michelle, of all people, could call you both of those.
0: Pat said that he would be a good pirate. We wondered what role he would have on the ship. I Googled, what are some good pirate roles?
3: I don't think we need to say what they are again.
1: I gave you the quartermaster, Pat. I just thought you should have rolled with that one.
3: Yeah, thanks. I appreciate that now. Knowing what I know now, I would have accepted that happily.
1: Exactly.
2: 35-14. Let me give you the quick little breakdown here of the game. What?
0: I'm just bracing myself for what's about to happen.
2: And
0: I'm
2: then,
0: sorry.
2: You know, we got to hear from the coach and quarterback for now.
0: Do we? You say for now?
2: What?
0: Slip that in.
2: Oh, I did. 35-14. Green Bay loses to Atlanta. Atlanta, now coming into the game, this is one of the best resumes in the league. They'd never reached the red zone. They didn't have their starting quarterback for 10 months. They had two guys you never heard of playing quarterback previously. Michelle was at the game last weekend, and they were begging basically for Tua to get healthy at this point. No big deal. Penix was good enough, obviously. Bijan Robinson was unreal. 29 carries, 194 yards, 2 touchdowns, 2 catches, 19 yards. So over 200 yards from scrimmage. Drake London, 9 for 194. This is the big number, the rushing yards comp. How about this? Atlanta had 41 carries for 242 yards and 3 touchdowns. Green Bay, now they really matched them. They had 9 carries for 17 big yards. I mean, basically 14 times more rushing yards for Atlanta than Green Bay. The fans booed at halftime. The star tight end who just got a huge contract extension, Tucker Kraft. As a reminder, we were a part of a contest with him, a grilling contest at the draft, where fans won an opportunity to have their grilling judged by him, and he ruled it a tie. Let's not forget that. He ruled it a tie in a contest.
0: Was that indicative of the lack of grime?
2: That's what I'm saying. There's hints to this.
0: Too nice?
2: He ruled it a tie, and then he complained about the fans booing, to which Michelle said today, what would you like them to cheer about, Tucker Kraft?
0: I would love for that to have been the follow-up question. What on the field last night did you provide the fans to cheer about? Because I wonder what the answer would have been.
2: I don't know.
0: Because I don't think they could have come up with anything, and that's the problem.
2: So you want to hear from your head coach?
0: Fine.
2: Matt LaFleur, head coach of the Green Bay Packers, who they gave a contract extension to before the season, had this to say.

0: about a 35-14 home loss to the Atlanta Falcons, of course, led by Matt Ryan and Julio. Oh, no, that wasn't that team. Take a listen.
1: Well, that was a humbling night. Certainly, I don't think anybody's pleased about this. And, you know, we've got a couple extra days here, and everybody's got to take a long, hard look at themselves, and we got to find solutions and just come back ready to work. But it certainly was a tough night.
0: I understand. A humbling night. Let's talk about the definition for humbling. Humbling would be someone or something that would be overly confident, whether it's warranted or not, and then something would happen, I would assume, that would get them back to kind of flat, right?
2: I know where you're going with this.
0: No, I'm asking, why did a team that was 1-1 that arguably should have lost the Jets, if Aaron Glenn makes different decisions down the stretch, why would they need to be humbled?
2: Mind you, the same team who had a 5-game losing streak to end last season, including blowing a double-digit lead in the playoffs versus your hated rival. So this is a continuation of what we saw that plagued them last year. And to your point, it has not turned around this year. So why would we have had them on a pedestal to be humbled? Yeah. I completely understand where you're coming from.
0: Cece, I would guess the theme should be from a coach that has this amount of losing, as Smalls just pointed out, over the last year plus, for them, it's a lot of losing, would be we need to gain confidence, not be humbled. I'm confused by this. He's saying it was humbling last night. Why would they need to be humbled?
3: I don't understand why they would feel like they need to be humbled. There should be no sense of entitlement in that locker room to being able to get wins. Nobody for the Green Bay Packers should feel like we can just roll our helmet out there and get a win. You've lost how many now?
0: Seven
3: of your last eight games?
0: That's dating back to last year and including playoffs.
3: Sure.
0: Yeah.
3: But still, I mean, why would you need to be humble when you lost that playoff game to the Chicago Bears when you had a 21-3 lead in the third quarter? You don't need to be humble. You should be embarrassed. And embarrassment is the first step to acknowledging that there is something wrong that you have to fix.
0: Let's hear from the quarterback now, Jordan Love. We have created the character on our show, for those just tuning in, Justin Love. And you say, who's Justin Love? Justin Love is Justin Herbert and Jordan Love combined into one, because everything you say about one, you could say about the other, and that you're just waiting and waiting and waiting and waiting. They're both the analytics darlings. They're the X's and O's darlings. They're the imagine what they could be darlings. They're the built in the lab and not the productivity relative to team winning and losing to the extent that I think we all would expect. Here's Jordan Love, frustrated with the start of the season for his Packers.
4: I'll say right now, looking at the game tonight, it's frustrating. There's nothing around it. I'm frustrated. Like I said, I look back at what I can do better as a quarterback of this team, as a leader of this team. But to start the season, it's not great. I'll say that, and it's only up from here. You know, we gotta keep improving. Like I said, we got a long season, so it's back to the drawing board. We always say we take it one day at a time, one week at a time. Focus on the next opponent, and that's all we can do right now.
2: You know what? I agree with him. It's only up from here because this is rock bottom for the Green Bay Packers organization. This is rock bottom. So he's right. There really is only one place to go, and that's up from here. Unfortunately, I don't know when that ascent is going to happen. We may see the Green Bay Packers be dwelling here in rock bottom for quite some time. They can't protect their quarterback. They can't run the ball. I don't think Micah Parsons is going to come in and save the day in week 6. Sure, maybe incrementally we will see them get better, but by the time he returns, what will the state of affairs be for this team? It might already be a wrap by then.
0: Nuno, you had a question?
5: Oh, never mind. I confused myself. Should have avoided me.
3: Oh, my God. Nuno.
0: He put something in my... I'm going to save you on this. He was asking the question in my ear about, are we sure this is rock bottom? That's what he was asking. His follow-up was just confusion around the schedule, so I'll leave that part out. Not that I would bring it up in the air like I just did. But what if this is not rock bottom for them?
2: What was he suggesting that they
0: Don't worry about what he was suggesting.
2: Well, I'm curious because...
5: But Smalls, they still can get uglier, right? Like
2: Because of the stretch of games they have, Nuno?
5: Well, like, the fact that the Bucks or whatever, you could potentially get a win with that. But, like, you face the Bears, who now own you, right? Like,
0: what if you lose to the Bears without Caleb?

0: There's worse, right? Isn't that worse?
1: Or yes, or the Micah thing where, like, you know, then you play the Cowboys, and if Micah does come back and you get, you know, like, we joke about how Joe Burrow lives off of beating Patrick Mahomes and get into the Super Bowl. At least he got to the Super Bowl. Jordan Love has lived off of beating the Cowboys in a playoff game. Like, that's what he lives off of, right? Like, so, and we don't have the same energy for Jordan, or at least previously we didn't have the same energy for Jordan Love. So this could still get worse.
2: It could. And we know that Micah Parsons is not afraid to say things. And if he comes back from injury and the team is terrible and the season is lost, this is a guy who obviously had a messy divorce with Dallas, but was excited to go to the Packers because he thought he was going to contend for championships. So to Nuno's point, you got the Bucks, the Bears, the Cowboys, the Lions, the Panthers, the Patriots, the Vikings, the Rams, the Saints, and the Bills. That's the stretch you have through December. What happens if Micah Parsons comes back, the team is terrible, and then he starts being pretty vocal about being unhappy with the state of affairs with this team? Things could get really messy in Green Bay.
0: In non-entertainment-based platforms, I don't like when stuff is external. So if he does that, that's awful. He may have a right to do that because they stink. When I say non-entertainment, when we voluntarily on our show bring up, like, dirty laundry, it's funny, it's relatable, etc. If you're not in an entertainment-based, I know that, like, football is entertainment, but the team part of it is not entertainment. We are sitting next to a man that played 11 years in the NFL. He never played on a losing team when he was active, and he played for guys like Bill Parcells and Tom Coughlin, who joined us yesterday and was phenomenal. My mother-in-law loved that interview. Go back on the podcast and listen to the interview. And you played for John Harbaugh. In college, you played for Al Groh. They don't want the dirty laundry aired. It doesn't help the football part of this. It may help the selling the tickets and the jersey and the drama and people like us, but it does not help. So if Micah, even if he has a right to say, this is not what I thought I was getting into, that is not going to help the football team. I know we are preemptively holding things against Micah that he hasn't done, but past behavior would indicate maybe future frustration.
3: Sure, but here's the bigger issue that we're all alluding to. There is a leadership problem in Green Bay. Who's going to grab this team by the throat? It hasn't been Matt LaFleur.
0: No.
3: Doesn't seem like it's Jordan Love.
0: Not his personality.
3: Josh Jacobs isn't there. Micah Parsons isn't there. Who's going to grab this team by the throat? Zaire Franklin is a veteran.
0: But just got there 10 minutes ago.
3: That's been around, but he just got there. So, like, who's going to be the guy to get everybody to pull the rope in the same direction and try to get out of this hole that they're in? I don't know who that individual is, but you're paying Matt LaFleur a lot of money to be that person. You're paying Jordan Love a lot of money to be that person, and neither of them are. And I'm not going to sit here and blame everything on Jordan Love because he doesn't deserve that. I will just say this. There were times last night where Jordan Love had 3 seconds or more to throw the football, and he was inaccurate. There were 13 dropbacks that Jordan Love had 3 seconds or more from snap to throw. 13. He was 4-12, one sack, and he had a completion percentage above expected of -24. So he's got time to make throws that should be made, and he wasn't making them last night. I understand that there are a lot of, you know, issues that exacerbate the problems that Jordan Love is facing. But here's the deal. That's what the money is for. They pay you for that. You're supposed to, you know, be the ultimate deodorant, cover up the stuff that stinks, and he's not doing that. So I guess I have an issue with that. And then as far as the Matt LaFleur of it all is concerned, that game to me was an indictment on his ability to coach his football team. And I'm not talking about the X's and O's, although I would question why he decides to drop back 55 some odd times. My issue is you were one of the most penalized teams in the history of the league since the merger through the first 2 weeks. And last night the game turned on a penalty that extended a Falcons drive and it allowed them to get on the board with a touchdown. And when a team is struggling, when you give them any ounce of life, that's going to get everybody going. If you didn't have that roughing the passer penalty on Brenton Cox, who knows how that game would have turned out. But you did. And the very next play, Bijan goes off for a 55-yard run. And at that point, they had all the momentum. Their best player made a huge play. They felt like they could get something going.

0: and the Atlanta Falcons got healthy on you. And that's how everybody remaining on the Packers schedule is going to look at Green Bay.
1: To your point, it's an excellent one. Who's going to be the person that goes nuts on the team? Who's going to be the person that rallies the troops? If you think about the three most disappointing teams in the league right now, Green Bay Packers, LA Chargers, Tampa Bay Bucks. I think based on record, and who they lost to.
2: Very fair.
1: The Chargers, it's very easy to see Jim Harbaugh being the one that fixes that, gets in people's faces, has that level of intensity. The Bucks, Todd Bowles is quiet publicly. I don't assume he's quiet privately. And Baker Mayfield, love him or hate him, it has no problem doing that stuff. To CeCe's point, there is no logical answer for the Packers. None in that regard. Pick a game, any game. We'll do that next. We're on Sportsmanlike, presented by Progressive Insurance.
3: Hey, it's Myron. 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
6: Your Skynet forecast for today, partly sunny skies, a high of 68 degrees with calm winds out of the northeast. For tonight, football should be beautiful, partly cloudy skies. We'll have an overnight low of 48 degrees. Saturday, mostly cloudy through the mid-morning, but then gradually clearing with a high near 70. For Sunday, sunshine with a high of 72 degrees. For Skynet weather, I'm Barrett Richardson, ESPN Radio 1430 AM and 105.7 FM.
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3: Your Skynet forecast for this afternoon, sunshine and lots of it with a high near 68 degrees. Tonight, mostly clear skies, will get down to 44. For Friday, another beautiful day, mostly sunny with a high 68. Friday night for football, partly cloudy, we'll have an overnight low at 47. Saturday, sunny, a high near 70 degrees. For Skynet weather, I'm Kara Stallings on ESPN Radio, 1430 AM and 105.7 FM.
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7: Yeah, I always look at the matchups that way, right? Like Chargers, Bills, you would have thought before the season, oh, AFC title game. Not now.
8: No.
7: Not now. So I'm going to go Broncos, Rams, if I can only watch one. Nuno, you can only watch one this weekend. Which game?
9: I'm going to go AFC South. I'm going AFC North, Bengals Steelers. I want to see the end of the Steelers, like this whole run. This whole belief of like, oh, just because you make the playoffs, that means you have a chance, and we always tell you no, it doesn't.
7: Pat's angle.
9: No, that was always your angle. Like, oh, they're in a playoff. Oh, you guys.
7: No, Pat would hate on Tomlin.
9: Yes, totally. That's what I mean. Like, it's like, oh. And just because you make the playoffs doesn't mean you actually have a chance to win the playoff, get to the Super Bowl. And that's what the Steelers have been. And this, want to see the end of it. And I also want to see the momentum for Joe Burrow, the MVP, the what can't he wrong with his hate type of thing.
7: Go ahead.
8: I'm just going to say this, and I know this is not going to be a very popular opinion. I think that's going to be a game. I know the Steelers have been ass. I think that is going to be a game.
10: Why?
8: That is going to be a fight.
10: What leads you to believe that it's going to be?
8: Because the Steelers were embarrassed last week.
7: Oh, my God, were they ever.
8: They were embarrassed. Aaron Rodgers was embarrassed. T.J. Watt, Cam Hayward, all of those guys were embarrassed.
7: Patriots didn't even play that
8: way. And listen, I know that this is a franchise that has fallen on hard times, but they still got a lot of players with professional pride in there. And the Pittsburgh Steelers have something that can, get at a sore spot for the Bengals, which is that

0: the offensive line. That defensive front can get after the quarterback, if nothing else. I think that's going to be a game.
1: Patrick, one game.
2: I'm going to go with the Browns and Panthers because I want to see which team is going to come back to Earth quicker.
1: Are the Browns not on Earth?
2: Are you kidding me? They're riding high right now.
3: Reaction videos after they won that game was like they won the Super Bowl. Todd Monken thrilled for Deshaun. Deshaun got like a hero's welcome after the game.
1: Seems a little much.
3: From people in the organization. From the fans, of course. Sorry. Important distinction.
4: I don't know what type of lines we would have. Imagine the possibility that this football weekend we saw the Green Bay Packers getting booed out of Lambeau Field.
1: And Watson cheered
4: on Sunday if they win. I don't think, DraftKings would be like, there's nothing there for that.
1: By the way, a best undrafted free agent, and if you can only watch one, pick a game, any game, Raiders Saints. 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
0: Julian Alvarez, what a player. 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
11: They were lost. It was just unbelievable how sloppy they were. Nothing ever looked good for them.
12: 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It's not a good recipe at all.
13: There's some play calls I would love to have back. 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
14: Do we know if Jordan Love is good yet? 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
15: 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Stunning result last night. 35-14. The Atlanta Falcons destroyed the Green Bay Packers. And joining us now, he is our buddy. He played 10 years for the Packers. He's been on ESPN Wisconsin, Wilde and Tausch, 9 a.m. to noon Central Time for the last 10 years. It is former Packer and Badger, Mark Tauscher. Tausch, what happened to your squad?
16: We got whooped last night, and I think I was listening to you guys earlier, as I do quite a bit, and the fact that you and Canty were talking, the way you guys were side-eyeing and looking at each other yesterday, I'm kind of, I'm irritated with myself because the Packers played a poor game against the Jets, and without the poor coaching and some of the decisions, we'd be looking 0-3, and I think we all kind of just rubber stamped this game because it's the home opener and the 96 Super Bowl champs were back in town. It was Lambeau. And that none of that mattered when you can't block and you're not tackling people. And, you know, the line of scrimmage has been the big concern all offseason and coming into it. And after 3 weeks, none of that has changed. And that's why we're in the position that we are.
17: Well, Tausch, that's the part that's a little bit frustrating to me. We had Dan Orlovsky on the show a little bit earlier, and he said that, you know, it doesn't matter who's playing quarterback behind that offensive line with the way that they're blocking and not having some balance and being able to run the football –

0: season?
1: Those are all great questions. And, obviously losing your best player in Zach Bacopelli, and, he had the patella. He missed a bunch of the last part of last season. And you tried to figure some things out, but they kind of ran it back. And Aaron Banks, bringing him in on a big money deal 2 years ago, and he has not been able to answer the bell. When you take your two top highest paid guys out of it and you're putting young players in, Jagger Burton's a rookie, there's going to take some time to do that, but you don't have time and you're not afforded that luxury. And then when you start factoring in, Micah's not there. The lines of scrimmage are where you need to be in order to let all of your other skill guys do what they do. So Matt LaFleur has got a big task ahead of him, because we're all seeing it, 32nd in time that the quarterback has to throw, running the football. And the best thing you can do to help an offensive line is to be able to run the football.
0: Yes.
1: And last night, 20 yards rushing at home, it just is a formula for what we saw. And that's why we shouldn't have been surprised, but I have to admit I was.
2: I was too, Tausch. And the only thing more painful for me than watching what we saw from the Green Bay Packers last night, and I'm sure you'll agree with this, is admitting that Evan Cohen was right about something.
3: Oh, I like this.
2: Yeah. At the end of last season, when the Bears came back after the Packers had a double-digit lead in the playoffs to beat them in their house, mind you, because they won the division, Evan said this Packers team lacked griminess. And I was like, no. Let's not go there. Through the first 3 weeks of the season, I think he's right. I don't see that fight out of them. I don't see that grime. Do you agree with Evan Cohen's statement? And if they don't have that grime, who is going to be the person in that locker room to find it?
1: Well, it's hard for me to refute a ton of that. Obviously, last week, when you're down 10 points in the fourth quarter, you have to show some grit and determination in coming back to win a football game. Now, special teams and defense were what led that, so I'm not going to go as far as that. But I think really what it comes down to is that physicalness and the mentality of what you want to be doing on offense, and not having Josh Jacobs. He has, he is a physical running back. When you don't have that, and when you have to abandon the running game as quickly as you do, that is also a big reason why you can't close games out, is because you can't run the football. And, Chris knows this. There's nothing better as an offense when you know it's 4 minute offense and you have to run the football, and the defense knows you're going to, like Atlanta did last night.
0: Yeah.
1: Even with all that said, we're down 13 with about 8 minutes left. And all it takes is get a stop. And who knows? I mean, you could have talked, you go down, you get the ball, and it's now a 6-point game. Those are all pipe dreams after the way it played out, because you couldn't stop the run when Atlanta told you they're going to run the football, and they shoved it down your throat to go back up 21 and end the football game. That's what's so disappointing about last night.
3: We're talking with Super Bowl champ, ESPN Wisconsin, former Packer, Badger, Mark Tauscher, Wilde and Tausch on ESPN Wisconsin here on Unsportsmanlike, presented by Progressive Insurance. Tausch, more of the ire today from fans will be at the coach or the quarterback?
1: It's going to be coach. It's been the coach. We did a post-game show last night. Stayed up till 12:30, 1 o'clock, no big deal.
3: But wow, hero. Gold medal.
1: And, it's all been about Matt LaFleur and the culture, and I guess just where we're at. And, there's a lot of fans after that Bear game that, with the contract extension, and all I've heard throughout that, and I'm sure on our show today, is going to be more of that. Now, Jordan Love is taking some heat, but I would say on the heat scale, it's Matt LaFleur by a large margin, and then everybody else is behind him.
0: Tausch, can this thing get fixed this season? Can the issues get fixed this season?
1: It's hard for me to say that through 3 weeks and with the injuries that they've had on the offensive line. Now, Micah Parsons is going to come back, and that's going to give us a big jolt. But defensively, I thought we were in a pretty good spot and waiting for Micah. And then last night happens. Now, is that an aberration? Because I thought the first 2 weeks, this defense actually played pretty good football. Last night, I hope that's just an aberration. If it is, you're going to have to find different ways. And I think offensively, the offensive line, there's not like some magic wand you can wave and go pick up guys, and all of a sudden, this group is going to be dominant. It's got to be, how can we get creative? You have great wide receivers. You have a quarterback that you believe in. You have to

0: you get the ball out of your hands, screen game, get it into your, you know, spread things out. You know, a lot of times I think when you're having protection issues, oh, max protect. I actually look at it the other way and say, spread it out and give your quarterback options to see, and maybe that will help the run game as well, and get it to Watson and Kraft and Golden's hand early and let them make plays. That's where I see this thing going, because I don't think you're going to, you know, snap your fingers and all of a sudden this is going to be a dominant run unit, even if Josh Jacobs comes back.
1: Tosh, you have such a great perspective for us, because not only have you been in that locker room, but you understand the pulse of the Packers fan base. To see that crowd booing the team last night is very rare and indicative of how frustrated the fan base is. For Tucker Kraft post-game to say that that's disappointing and it's not going to help them win, how do you think Packer fans are going to receive Tucker Kraft's commentary last night?
0: Probably not well, is my hunch, because I think Packer fans are obviously incredibly supportive, and you don't see, this isn't Philadelphia where it's, you know, booing Santa Claus. Like, that's just not how this works here. And there has to get to a point of frustration, which we reached last night as fans. So I think Tucker is trying to keep this thing together as a leader in that group. I'm sure that that's more of an emotional deal. You're going to have to play better. That's what this comes back to. And fans, they want to cheer. They don't want to sit there. And I saw somebody that's taking a pulse. One of the Packer fans are taking their pulse. It's just, we are in a bad spot. This team right now, I don't know how you can look at it. Atlanta was viewed as, you know, Tennessee and Atlanta were probably viewed as two of the worst teams in the entire NFL through 2 weeks. And Atlanta came in and absolutely curb stomped this last night. And I don't know where else you can go, but you better, you know, get back to the basics and figure something out, because everybody was booing last night, and I thought very justifiably.
2: Tosh, I've known you forever. I've never seen you like this. Like a week or so ago, whenever, or maybe 2 weeks, whatever it was, on Twitter, you were angry on Twitter, which is not you. You more most of the time at Martosh 65 are like posing questions for your show. You're going at people. You're last night, you're talking about on the post game whether or not you, which by the way started in the fourth quarter. They started the post game because it was over. You're talking about whether or not this is the worst team in the league. You look distraught. You sound distraught. Why? This year, so early, has this team gotten you so frustrated that even you are acting out of character?
0: Well, it just, because I think we saw some signs that, you know, offensively there was going to be some issues, and you just kind of hoped and trusted that things would get figured out or fixed. And when you can't win the line of scrimmage, and when you're not even, it's just been so tough to watch, because you're not allowing your guys to even get, you have a chance to have a chance. And when you don't have that, Canty just asked, what can you do? You have to just work, and you have to figure some things out what you can do. Because right now you don't have the full playbook of what you have. You have to scale that thing down, and it has to get simplified into, these are the things we can actually accomplish. And if that's not, I don't know where you go from there. And I think that's where I know I'm at, and from a Packer fan standpoint, we're all looking, asking the same questions, and when you don't have answers for that, it makes it really difficult to think how you're going to improve to get any better.
1: Well, let's get an answer to one question, one that you posed last night. Is this the worst team in the league?
0: I don't think it's the worst team in the league. I just, again, the job we all have is you analyze and you see what, you just go off of what you see. And through 3 weeks, we beat a Jets team that nobody thought was going to be any good, and we should not have won that game. And then last night in your home opener, you play a team that had not been in the red zone and couldn't score against anybody, and they're marching up and down the field when you need to make stops. So I still think that there is a chance for this team to turn it around and be better. But as far as any aspirations of Super Bowl, any of the things that Packer fans expect, as we sit here today, I think you're doing yourself a huge disservice if you think we're anywhere close to that. And we're much closer to the bottom than we are to the top.
2: He's a soon-to-be Steelers fan with his former head coach, Mike McCarthy, and Aaron Rodgers. That's what I got. He's going to be a Steelers fan moving forward. That's what I've got. Mark Tauscher, ESPN Wisconsin, former Packer. Badger as well, by the way, the football coverage, Penn State, Wisconsin. Coverage begins 4:30 p.m. Eastern, ESPN Radio and the ESPN app coming up tomorrow. Tausch is the analyst for the Badgers as well. Tausch, thank you as always. We appreciate it.
0: You bet. See you guys.
2: There is Mark Tauscher. very serious version of him today.

0: So we've talked to Darren Orlovsky. We've talked to Tausch.
1: Nobody has answers.
0: Two guys that know a lot of football. Neither one of them think that the answers are readily available for the Packers.
1: But this happened quickly. This happened quickly.
2: Did he have to take a shot at Eagles fans, though? What was that about?
1: Yeah, it's fine.
2: What did we do?
3: Is it a shot? Or is it just reality?
2: He's bringing up snowballs at Santa, which happened in the 60s. You got bigger problems to deal with than what the Eagles did in the 60s.
0: Oh, the Eagles are the most notorious fans in the National Football League.
3: They take pride in their ability to chirp the opposition.
0: You've earned that reputation, sir.
1: Well, on Wisconsin. If you're an NFL fan, you're probably in some sort of long-distance relationship like Pat in Connecticut with his team in Philadelphia. With your team, you love your team, but you don't live near your team. 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Luckily, Marriott Bonvoy has hotels close to nearly every NFL stadium, which helps your heart because staying that close to your team while enjoying amenities across Marriott Bonvoy's 30-plus hotel brands helps fill the void created by miles and miles of separation. So, if you want to stay closer to your team, check in for game day with Marriott Bonvoy, the official sponsor of the NFL.
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7: A Toledo woman is facing felonious assault charges for allegedly rolling over her friend during an argument in June. Melissa Andrews of ONN affiliate WTOL-TV has that story.
8: Officers arrested 22-year-old Prosperity Banks and booked her into the Lucas County Jail. Police say Banks put her vehicle in reverse while the victim was standing beside the car and ran her over. Banks then put the car in drive and hit the victim again, allegedly. The crash fractured the victim's back and she needed surgery. Her bond is set at $100,000 and she is expected back in court on September 29th.
7: In Central Ohio, the Canal Winchester High School head football coach has resigned following an investigation into reports of unprofessional conduct towards a student athlete. Tracy Townsend of ONN affiliate WBNS-TV reports.
9: Rob Page resigned Wednesday as a coach and a teacher in the district. The district said the investigation stems from an incident that occurred on the morning of September 19th. Page was initially placed on administrative leave over the weekend. The conduct identified through the investigation was unacceptable and inconsistent with the standards we expect from staff members trusted with the care and support of our students. No criminal charges have been filed.
7: In Northeast Ohio, the Tuscarawas County Fair runs through Sunday in Dover. For the Ohio News Network, I'm Jay Fox.
4: For 50 years, Sherrod Brown voted how he was told. 1975 to today, different presidents, different issues, but Sherrod Brown's vote never changed. Higher taxes, Brown voted for them. Open borders, Brown voted for them. Sex changes for kids, Sherrod Brown supported that too. When Washington Democrats needed Brown's vote, he gave it every time. Sherrod Brown voted with Biden. 97%. Schumer, 95. Bernie Sanders, 92. That was the Democrat Party he joined 50 years ago. But times have changed. Now extremists are taking over. They're not asking for your vote. They're coming for your country. And Sherrod Brown will fall in line. He always does. Sherrod Brown, times changed. His vote never does. 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SLFPAC.org. SLF PAC is responsible for the content of this ad.
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4: That's where I was going to go. Yeah. I think your fans showed some guts last night. I think your fans, who are Midwest nice, showed some guts last night booing that team because they
5: fans
4: pay their money.
5: Fans got more heart than the team did.
4: That's right. They had griminess.
5: They got some heart.
4: They got grit. They had griminess.
6: But now you're just bumming me out.
4: I'm what?
6: You're going to bum me out.
4: Oh.
6: Because if the fans are booing and you're saying that they showed some heart, some griminess last night, which is against their nature,
4: right,
6: to do so.
4: Exactly.
6: And that illustrates how bad things are there. And the reaction from one of your star players is that that's disappointing. Tucker Kraft says that's not going to help them win games. In my opinion, that's not the right response. The right response should be, well, we are going to work our tails off to give them something to cheer about moving forward, because they're right to give us that reaction. They're right to let us know that it's not good enough and that we embarrass them. And we are going to make sure that they never have to boo again. That should have been the response out of this team last night, and we did not get it.
5: I don't understand why these athletes want to go after the fan bases of these teams. It just doesn't make sense to me.
4: Great.
5: Right?
6: Losing
5: they are the paying customers. You get to play a kid's game for a king's ransom. You know why? Because they asses is in the stadium and the other fans that can't afford the tickets are watching on TV.
6: And buying merchandise.
5: So why are you going after the fans?
4: That's right. Unless they cross a line.
5: Go after the opponent like you went after the fans. Maybe we had more of a game last night. How about that, Tucker Kraft? Novel concept.
4: 4 catches, 26 yards, I believe, for Tucker Kraft. By the way, I wanted to point something out. College football this weekend. So College game day is going to be in Knoxville for Texas, number one against Tennessee. I was unaware of something. I don't know if you guys were aware of this. And we have a big college football weekend. Texas, A&M, LSU, Ole Miss, Florida.
5: Michigan,
4: is a really good game. Michigan, Iowa's a
5: yeah.
4: good game. Oregon, USC, good game. So there's a bunch of games. Did you know that when a president, regardless of who the president is, goes to a football game and the president will move around, communication is cut? Listen to this. Steve Sarkisian, so the president is scheduled to be at Tennessee this weekend, Texas at Tennessee. Sarkisian, the head coach of Texas, gave us this information yesterday. Take a listen.
7: In the fourth quarter, if he decides to leave early, your communication gets cut off and shuts down. So I'm a good friend of mine is Mario Cristobal. Last year, when they're playing Indiana in the national championship, they had that drive at the end of that game. They had no communications because he was leaving early before the game ended. And so you get no warning, it just cuts out. And so you've got to be prepared for that. That is definitely something that is unique that could come up in this ball game.
4: Okay, Kurt Cignetti, the head coach of Indiana, said like that wasn't exactly how it happened necessarily, but a non-political conversation. When a president who is allowed to move around if they got to run to the bathroom or if they're not able to stay for four quarters because they have presidential stuff to do and they need to leave, I had no idea. Communication gets cut, so they have to prepare. They should be preparing for that anyway, and just in case.
5: Was it, did that happen in the Super Bowl? In Super Bowl 59 with the Chiefs and the Eagles?
4: I guess it depends on when the president would have been moving around, right? Or maybe the president did not leave till after the game, or maybe the president was conscious of, I'm going to leave at this time during the 2-minute warning. I don't know. I had never heard this.
6: Commercial break or something.
4: Yeah, it's logical, right?

0: it's completely logical when you have that for security purposes.
1: No question.
0: But I never once thought about a sitting president attending a game and how the football teams would need to prepare X's and O's wise. You would just think the security would need to prepare.
2: And you can't anticipate when that president is going to move or leave.
0: Right, because guess what? The presidents are people. They get hungry. They have to go to the bathroom. They have another engagement. They get a call they're not expecting, and they got to go somewhere. So theoretically...
1: Sound like an excuse.
0: Well, that's where I was going.
1: Reaching his kids for a potential upset at old Rocky Top. That would have sounded like to me.
0: So Tennessee beats Texas, it's like because we had no communication.
1: Both teams got to deal with the same issue. Yeah. So, I don't know. Sound like Sark is greasing his kids a little bit with that one.
0: I just had no idea about that. 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
6: From around the world, these are the latest AP international news headlines. Pope Leo XIV has begun a four-day visit to France, his first in 18 years, hoping to draw attention to appeals for peace at a time of war and for greater reflection as artificial intelligence, he suggests, questions the very essence of what it means to be human. Russia's Central Election Commission has released the results of the country's first wartime parliamentary election, further cementing the Kremlin's political control. Hospitals in Yemen are struggling as civil war returns to the Arab world's poorest nation, while Saudi Arabia's top cleric has urged troops to defend the country against the Iran-backed Houthi rebels. President Donald Trump's rare welcome of Xi Jinping and his wife Peng Liyuan at the airport have been closely covered and praised by Chinese state media. Those who watched at home saw a China elevated in status. I'm Charles de Letesma.
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10: Your Skynet forecast for this afternoon. Noon sunshine and lots of it with a high near 68 degrees. Tonight, mostly clear skies. We'll get down to 44. For Friday, another beautiful day, mostly sunny with a high 68. Friday night for football, partly cloudy. We'll have an overnight low at 47. Saturday, sunny, a high near 70 degrees. For Skynet weather, I'm Kara Stallings on ESPN Radio, 1430 AM and 105.7 FM.
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2: Packers getting annihilated by the Atlanta Falcons 35-14. Along with Michelle Smallman, Chris Canty, Evan Cohen with you. And joining us now, he's played 9 years in the NFL. Could be 10th coming up here at any point. He's a defensive end, went to Clemson, which we'll get to. He may not be thrilled about that part of it. Played with the Bills multiple times. It is Shaq Lawson joining us here on Unsportsmanlike on ESPN Radio. All right, let's start with this. Something fascinating last night happened in this game, and I'm curious your perspective as a player. The home fans booed the Packers because they were stinking it up. Any issue with home fans booing the home team?
3: You know, the fans work hard each year and support tickets. You know, I had that as a player before a couple times that when I played for the Jets. You know, the team don't, the fans don't like the performance. So whatever they got to do to get right, to get the fans happy, you know, it's a week-to-week league and the fans want us to perform because we made big bucks. So it wasn't a good performance for the Green Bay Packers last night.
4: Shaq, as a defensive lineman and a pass rusher, I want to ask you about what you saw last night from the Packers' perspective. 55 dropbacks for Jordan Love, only 8 called runs by the Green Bay Packers offense and Matt LaFleur. If you're on the opposing defensive front, if you're one of those Atlanta Falcons defensive linemen, what are you thinking when the coach from the other team is calling the game and overwhelmingly having that amount of pass attempts?
3: Us getting us opportunity to go to affect the quarterback, rush the passer, just like those guys did last night. Those guys affected them a lot. Like I always say, the game's starting in the trenches. So as far as how your D-line and offensive line play, that's how far is your team. And those guys was up anyway. So once you get a team up a couple scores anyway, you can got a chance to pin your ears back and go get the passer.
5: Shaq, this has been a downhill slide for the Green Bay Packers going back to last season. They lost 5 games to end the season, including giving up a double-digit lead against their hated rivals, the Chicago Bears, in the playoffs. They give up another double-digit lead against a division opponent to open the season versus the Vikings. They win last week versus the Jets, but probably should have lost that game too. And then they come out and get embarrassed at home by the Atlanta Falcons. Take us inside that locker room. The mentality of the team has to be pretty low right now. But what should the messaging be to pull them out of this funk?
3: You know, the guys probably hold only players meeting. You know, usually a team like this having a struggle season, they only get the guys right. You know, it started with the players first, you know. You know, it's a long season. So you're going to have adversity throughout the season. So it's about how you overcome. You know, it's still early. You know, it's about what you're doing in December and January football. So, but you still got to build your way up as a team and get everybody on the same page so y'all can find a way to win games.
2: 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You played for the Bills on 3 different stints. Why is this year different than any of those 3 that you played on or any year prior for Buffalo in your mind?
3: Oh, it's different. You know, you got to think about it. Joe Brady leading those guys. It's an offensive-minded coach. So, you know, those guys I see now are so different. When I was there, as defense, we wanted to defer to the second half. Those guys wanted to put up points and score and put the pressure on the defense. So those guys got an offensive mindset. I love what's going on over there. And he got those guys looking great.
4: Shaq, they did make a huge decision to move on from Sean McDermott, who had a lot of success there, and give Joe Brady, the offensive coordinator, the reins as the head coach. Now, I know it's early in the season, but through the first 2 games, was that the right decision for the organization to make?
3: I mean, I can't really say too much about that because Sean McDermott changed the culture and did a lot

0: for that team. So I couldn't really say too much what he did and how the success he brought. But as so far, I wouldn't say they didn't. They hired the right guys, Joe Brady, you know, if they had to move that route. As the first 2 weeks, I see those guys looking great, you know, looking like a championship team. They got Greg Russo, those guys looking good on defense, which a couple years ago, we've been a couple sacks, a couple big-time plays away from winning the championship. Just what they got going on and with that new defensive scheme, with Greg Russo, Chubb, D. Walker, I mean, it looked great. With Ed Oliver, those guys looking great, and they rushing the passer, which we haven't seen in a minute since. I mean, you might have one guy doing it last couple of years, but they got a whole front four doing it all together. So that's what that's the key success of winning the championship.
1: Chuck, to your point, the Bills have had really good teams, but just haven't been able to get over that hump. In part because of the Kansas City Chiefs. Patrick Mahomes and that crew has been standing in the way of any team trying to break through in the AFC for some time. They have a down season last year, but through 2 weeks, 2-0, it looks like they're back yet again. What's the adjective that you would use to describe how other teams in the NFL probably feel about that? Is it frustrating? Is it annoying? Is it scary? What is it like to look over and see them back in business yet again?
0: Oh, it's scary. You know, seeing that guy, he's week one, and be able to still move the way you move and create plays down the field, and you still got Travis Kelce playing at a high level and a great defense. You know you're going to get week in and week out their best performance. I mean, it's scary for the opponents. I mean, that team looked like they back to what they used to, was back to the three-peat team.
2: Talk with Shaq Lawson, NFL defensive end. We went to Clemson, first-round pick, 2016. Wait a minute, you're laughing before I even ask the question. Then, you know what, let's do it this way. You tell us about the state of Clemson football.
1: There we go.
2: Then. I'm not even going to ask you. Go ahead.
0: I mean, we're getting back, right? You know, we had a big win last week against North Carolina. You know, we're still young. You know, we got a young quarterback coming in. We got a big game tonight against Cal. So, I mean, we got to take it one game at a time, you know. And I still got faith in them Tigers, you know.
2: You can't even say that with a straight face. You can't say that with a straight face.
0: No, what are you doing? I got faith in those guys. You know, I still got a little brother play down there, too, you know, going in senior. So, I mean, I definitely watch them go to every game, every week, except for Cali, you know. But I'm definitely pulling them boys on. You know, we're going to get back to the old way. And once we get back to the old way, we're going to shock a lot of people. And I'm saying this early right now because it's going to be a starting part of the season right here.
2: Well, so now you like it. Now we like it. I'm not rooting for or against Clemson, but I do like it. That's what
3: you were rooting against Clemson last week when they played
2: for Carolina.
3: UNC.
2: But they got lucky with that lightning delay. Shaq will admit that. North Carolina was driving. I mean, you got lucky.
0: That changed the game.
2: 100%.
0: That changed the game. Wow.
2: The game tonight, Clemson, Cal, 10:30 p.m. Eastern at Cal on ESPN. We know Shaq Lawson will be watching, and we hope to see you back in the league soon. As I know, I think you've been working out for some of the teams, and we hope to see you back in the league, and we'll talk to you again in a little bit. Shaq, thanks so much for the time. We appreciate it.
0: Yes, sir. Thanks for having me again.
2: Shaq Lawson, defensive end, was a top pick in the 2016 draft, first-round pick in the draft. I want to go back to something that he said about the booing. So last night, Packers get destroyed by the Atlanta Falcons, a shocking result. I think I would argue, the most surprising result of the NFL so far this season?
1: I don't know.
3: No, the Raiders starting 2-0, and then the Chargers losing to the Cardinals.
1: That was it for me.
3: And the Raiders?
2: That's two games. Singular result. How about this? Singular game result.
1: Cardinals beating the Chargers.
3: Cardinals beating the Chargers, yeah, to start the
1: season. Probably more shock. Just because this was... I'll tell you why. Because this... We should have seen this coming with the Packers.
2: But we didn't.
3: Deshaun Watson winning the game.
1: Okay, you know what? That's fair.
3: Deshaun Watson.
1: I didn't have that on the board at all.
3: Nah, man. Come on.
1: Especially versus the Tampa Bay Bucks. I didn't have that on the board at all.
3: Michael Penix, top 10 pick, coming back. Year three for him.
1: And they got some pieces there.
3: On the road. And they got pieces. Bijan Robinson, Drake London. I understand it was a shocking result based on how bad Atlanta was the last 2 weeks prior to this one. I guess we just didn't realize how bad the combination of Tua and Cooper Rush was. And Jake Strand. That's what it was. Like, the Falcons had a material change in what they had going on because they had a different starting quarterback.
1: Right. And last night was shocking to some degree because of the manner in which the Atlanta Falcons beat them. The Packers had no chance essentially the whole game. When they didn't convert on that Michael Penix Jr. mistake early on, I was like, oh, here we go. Yeah,
3: they went 3 and out after a turnover when they got the ball at midfield.

0: field.
1: So, but I think we expected Jordan Love to moil behind that collapsing offensive line.
2: Moil?
1: Moil.
2: Like,
0: yeah, that's what I was about to say. Like a boil.
2: But you're on one today with some things.
1: It means to work hard or engage in exhausting physical labor.
2: Not no,
0: that's not the boil. That's not what a boil. That's not a boil I know.
1: Well, we know that Jordan Love. Oh. You want to elaborate on that, Evan?
0: No, I think he told you all you need to know.
1: Well, we knew that Jordan Love was going to moil, to work hard, to labor behind
0: watching
1: that offensive line.
0: It felt like I was watching it with a moil.
1: Oh.
2: The Packers had a brist last night. I didn't even get to my point. Whatever. We're on sports. We're like,
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0: 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Moyle was the word of the day at unsportslike on Instagram. You'll see that. I don't know what you're going to see. I don't know what Rob's going to do with that one.
1: It means different things to different people.
0: Yeah, it does.
2: It's to labor hard.
1: Okay. Just let it breathe.
0: That was Rams Radio Network on ESPN LA, 710 ESPN LA. And Rams Broncos. There are a lot of good games this weekend, college and pro, right? But Rams Broncos is the one that I think you could say, if we see this again in February, nobody would be shocked. Maybe CeCe would be because he doesn't think the Rams are going to make the playoffs.
1: Correct.
0: But let's say masses, because you both picked the Broncos to win it all this year, correct? Oh, no, you picked Broncos.
2: Bears. You picked them to go to the Super Bowl.
1: I picked Broncos Bears. I don't know that I
0: picked, I think you picked Broncos.
2: I don't think we picked a winner.
1: I don't think we picked
0: a
1: winner.
0: We did.
2: My matchup was Broncos Seahawks.
0: And you had Seahawks back to back?
2: We never officially did it.
0: So go ahead.
2: Well, through 2 weeks, I'm leaning more Seattle
0: okay.
2: than Denver.
1: Yeah, it's a safe lean.
0: And you have Denver.
1: Bears.
0: Well, Broncos. Bears are, we don't know what the Bears are at this point.
1: Yeah, but I mean, it doesn't feel like anybody's going to run away in that division.
0: So, in other words, I had the Chiefs over the
2: Eagles. Maybe run away from the lead in the division.
0: So, in other words, we have teams in the Broncos that a lot of people are picking. And we obviously have the DraftKings favorite going into the season, the Rams. They play each other on Sunday night. But who's playing is the question. Mm-hmm. Because Puka Nacua is banged up, did not play last week. And here is what Sean McVay had to say on 710 ESPN LA about Puka.
3: Coach, what's the status of Puka for Sunday night in Denver?
4: We'll see. You know, it doesn't, he's not making great progress, but we'll love to welcome Puka back with open arms. But if not, I got a ton of confidence in the group that we will go with if he doesn't go.
0: So Mason in Ireland, ESPN LA, he says that, he being McVay says that. He's not making great progress. You have to assume he's not playing then, right?
1: Yeah.
0: Or do you think it's gamesmanship here?
1: No.
2: No, I don't think so.
1: I don't think he's playing.
0: So who wins? If it's no Puka, Davante Adams was unbelievable.
1: Yeah, I'm going to put Patrick Surtain on him. We'll go ahead and we can just take him out of the game.
0: So that's the one-on-one
1: right there. Yeah, I'm done. Yeah, you can go ahead and forget about him.
0: So the Rams' offense is usually the most interesting. The Broncos' defense is usually the most interesting.
1: Correct.
0: Patrick Surtain, you mentioned defensive player of the year.
1: Yeah.
0: But let's flip it, because that's really the storyline, is it not? Without Myles Garrett, Aaron Donald coming back in a second game, and this whole Davis Webb, Sean Payton experience in terms of Davis Webb calling the plays.
1: It looked really good in the second half against the Jags.
0: Can it continue,
1: really
0: though?
1: Good. Yeah, I mean, listen, every new play caller has got to find his footing. This is the first time out for Davis Webb, executing a lot of the schemes, a lot of the X's and O's that Sean wants, and we talk about this all the time. Play calling is more art than science, and sequencing is a really tough thing to do. And for Davis Webb, it's going to take a lot to marry the things that he likes to do with how Sean wants the team to play, what the head coach's identity for the offense is supposed to be. It's going to take some time. But Sean Payton made this decision to make Davis Webb the play caller, not for September and October wins, but for December and January wins, in hopes that this team could get to where they want to go. And so I am optimistic about what the Denver Broncos can be, even though it's been somewhat uneven through the first couple of games of the season.
0: So I like to do this weird thing, as you guys know, where I like to go through the games and I look at them and I say, could I see this again in one of the final three games of the season, right? And to me, that's always like the best way of ranking the game, unless there's like a crazy storyline of like, you know, like this coach left this team, this quarter, whatever it is. So just quickly, is this definitively the best game of the weekend under that premise of could you see it again in one of the final three games, which is AFC, NFC title / Super Bowl? Could you see Patriots and Jaguars in the AFC Championship game?
2: No, because I don't know if I can see the Patriots there.
0: Okay. Oh, which means you could see the Jaguars, which is interesting. Chargers and Bills. Could you see it in the AFC Championship?
2: Absolutely not.
0: Okay. Let me just... Bengals Steelers. Could you see it?
1: No.
2: No.
0: Oh, boy. Oh,
2: Philly Chicago, if Caleb comes back?
0: Well, that's Monday. I'm not up to that yet.
2: I'm sorry. I was saying that one could be interesting.
0: Vikings Bucks NFC Championship game.
1: Hell no.
0: Okay, here's a good one. Ravens Cowboys Super Bowl. Could you see it again?

0: Second place right now behind the Rams and the Broncos?
1: It's possible.
2: That's currently in second place because I don't know if I can see the Cowboys there.
0: Oh, got it. Yeah. Raiders, Saints, great matchup this weekend. It's hard. We're not putting that in.
2: Maybe in the future.
1: Yeah. A year or two. Yeah.
2: Yeah.
0: Mm-hmm. That's interesting.
2: How long until we say that that's
0: somebody
2: on the board?
0: Could make that pick of that game this weekend in the Super Bowl in the 27-28 or 28-29 season? If Shuck and Mendoza are leading the teams, are that good, and then Moore and Kubiak are
1: Well, the two head coaches were the two offensive coordinators for the last two Super Bowl wins.
2: Correct.
1: So, and they've done a good job of being able to turn those teams around.
0: That's already. Juicy. Yeah. Interesting. Eagles, Bears, Monday Night Football, ESPN, ABC. That one you could see in the NFC Championship game.
2: Pending Caleb's health.
0: Yeah, if Caleb's healthy.
2: Of course.
0: Yeah. So, Eagles, Bears, Rams, Broncos 1, Eagles, Bears 2, then Ravens, Cowboys 3.
1: Yeah.
0: And then if you're betting futures, Saints, Raiders.
1: There we go.
0: I'm telling you, this is the way to actually rank games. If you could see it again in the biggest of games, that's what makes it so interesting. Now, it doesn't always play out that way.
1: Yeah. Here's the one thing that I would say about Rams Broncos on Sunday night. I'm curious to know what's going to happen with the Broncos running game. Because right now, J.K. Dobbins is banged up. And then R.J. Harvey, I think, has been ruled out. So their running back, Jonah Coleman, who stepped up, rookie, he got hurt in practice. He's got an ankle that he's dealing with. So, I mean, they got one healthy body on the running back depth chart. That's Tyler Batty. And I'm not familiar with his work. So,
0: what's his name?
1: Tyler Batty.
0: Batty is his last name?
1: Batty? I don't know.
0: Oh, if his name's Batty, he better be good.
1: He's a Missouri running back, Small, so I figured you should know.
2: Batty,
1: okay.
0: Yeah, no, let's call him Batty.
1: Looks like Batty.
0: Yeah, I like to call him Batty. He's a vocab Batty.
1: Like I said, not familiar with his work, so we'll see what ends up happening.
2: Maybe he will be.
0: I think he is.
1: We'll see what happens. But, I mean, being in a drop-back game against that defensive front, safe to say it's not going to work out for your quarterback, right? We just saw that with Jackson Dart. So if you're Sean Payton and Davis Webb, you have to find a way to be able to run the football against the LA Rams. If not, Byron Young and Aaron Donald and Josiah Stewart are going to cut your quarterback in half. And I'm speaking already from experience and a place of hurt as a Giants fan. Mm-hmm.
0: You know, also, there's no London game. There isn't a Brazil game this weekend. There's no Europe game in terms of the early game. I may, in that early slot, rewatch Packers Falcons. I'm just thinking about this on Sunday morning. Would you want to watch with me?
2: Why would you do that?
1: Why would you do that to yourself?
2: Why would you even bring that up?
0: Just to enjoy that moment.
2: Why?
0: Of what you just did to me.
1: You did say there was no chance that the Green Bay Packers would lose that game. You said that yesterday.
2: We're looking ahead to the week 3 slate. We're done with Thursday Night Football.
0: I don't think we're done. What do you mean? How can we be done with Thursday Night Football?
1: I think this is the beginning of a free fall for the Packers.
2: This is the beginning of a free fall. They've been falling since week 15.
1: Yeah.
2: They jumped out of the plane week 15. I'm waiting for the parachute to open.
1: Nah,
0: are you suggesting there's a bigger story in sports than the Packers getting destroyed by the Falcons?
2: No, but we've done 3.5 hours
0: of it. Somebody just tuned in right this moment. And I think we need to reset that. How can you argue that we should go so far away from this? I know you're a Packers fan.
1: No, you know what? What do you want to talk about, Michelle?
2: This is a great question.
1: What is it that you find interesting?
3: Hold on, real quick, though. Yeah. Just if you happen not to watch that game.
0: Yeah, what happened?
2: Here we go.
3: So, like, no, Smalls, here, I'm going to be a great company man. It's not supposed to be great weather later on today, right, in the Northeast. 2:00 on the NFL Network. You can watch the Falcons at Green Bay Packers. At 8:00, the Prime Vision All-Cast tonight.
0: Oh,
3: also,
0: different
3: Falcons
0: viewpoints.
3: Yep.
0: Yeah, gonna get all angles, Smalls, of this game.
3: For those early risers, Saturday morning, 6:00 in the morning. Evan, I know you're up early.
0: I'll be up.
3: You can watch that game. A little 5:30 tomorrow afternoon, in between some games.
0: Oh my god!
3: Yeah, so like some Smalls.
0: Get you ready for LSU, Texas A&M. Just watch Packers Falcons again.
3: Let's see.
2: This has been so brutal.
3: Sunday morning again before the game start. 6:00 Sunday morning on NFL Network.
2: So why would you do that?
0: So no, he's just giving the schedule. It's important to give the schedule of games on our network.
2: I understand. And shout out to all the amazing opportunities that we are providing to the people to watch the Falcons destroy the Packers if they missed it last night. Yeah, unfortunately, this is the biggest story in sports right now. Not only because of the expectations that the Green Bay Packers had on them heading into the season. Well, CC, I know you thought they would.

0: finished last in the division. But I think most people thought that this team had an opportunity to get back on track after what we saw last year. And I think a lot of it has to do with our belief in Jordan Love. Mm-hmm. For so many years, Nuno says he always hangs his hat on that playoff win in Dallas, and he's right, but we've gotten so far away from that. But I think after that run, we saw a glimpse of what we knew or what we thought Jordan Love could be, and we've been clinging to that for some time. And I know a lot of what happened last night is beyond his control. He can't control the offensive line. He can't control the lack of a run game. But the moments that were in control for him, too, he underwhelmed.
1: No doubt.
0: And that's what I think is the most frustrating part, is that someone like me, even despite the deficiencies that this team had piled up, my belief was in that guy, that he was going to exert himself, and he, on and off the field, was going to lead this team past those obstacles. And I have not seen that, and that is disappointing.
2: Can I make an excuse for you moving forward, I guess an idea / excuse? Could you point a finger at the coach and say the coach hasn't gotten enough out of him, and that maybe it is time for another coach to try to get more out of Jordan Love, or maybe a different version of
0: the
2: Jordan
0: question
2: Love?
0: To your question. Mm-hmm. With that offensive line and that, it's a non-existent run game. What coach could get more out of a quarterback with those circumstances?
2: Mike Tomlin is not a coach that is known for getting the most out of quarterbacks, but Mike Tomlin is a coach that I'd always want on my team. That's number one.
0: He's known for getting the most out of players, right. Period.
3: So, but if I got the quarterback and I ain't got to worry about him developing the play, I'm good.
2: Right. So I almost think, and this is a weird answer to the question, I almost think you have to, if you're going to make a change, you almost have to think about, can we find a coach that may make Jordan Love a little bit uncomfortable? That Jordan Love may go home every night and saying, I can't stand this guy.
0: I think he's pretty uncomfortable right now.
2: I don't think so at all.
0: The opposition is crushing him. He is under duress every single time he's out there. I think he's uncomfortable. I don't know if you mean mentally uncomfortable.
2: No,
0: but
2: I mean what CC said. I'm sorry to interrupt, but I just to answer that question. What CC said about, I think it was
3: he means comfortable in the meeting rooms, comfortable on the practice field.
2: I'm like saying he's that just you love but don't always like.
3: He might not be comfortable when he goes into the stadium on game day because mm-hmm. of the offensive line and how the guys being out of the lineup have become problematic. But what Evan is talking about, Jordan Love, the way that we're seeing this Packers team play overall, it seems like they are in a comfort zone when it comes to their preparation that is leading to them not having the edge that they need to be competitive week in and week out. That is what he's talking about.
2: Yeah, it doesn't feel like this guy is falling down.
3: There's no sense of urgency at all with this
0: team. Is crazy.
2: They needed to be.
3: They've lost 7 of the last 8. They ain't got no urgency.
0: This is beyond this 3-game sample size, which is why I don't understand why the urgency was not there in week 1 when I said it was a must win.
3: But Smalls, here's the problem. And when it comes to the Matt LaFleur of it all, I can find another head coach easier than I can find another quarterback.
2: I agree with that.
3: I think that's ultimately what this season is going to come down to. Can this team show enough of an identity to believe in the overall direction moving forward? Because if they can't pull up out of this nosedive, then I don't give a damn what kind of extension they gave Matt LaFleur at the end of the season. They're going to wait bye-bye.
2: I'll tell you one thing. Those that before the season went to DraftKings and they said, you know what, I'm picking the under on Packers win, CC, they are looking very good right now relative to their bet on DraftKings.
3: If you fade them, fade the Packers. Just saying. Some people try to tell you before the season, you didn't listen. The football season is heating up and every week feels bigger with DraftKings. 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
6: A trial date has been set for a Northwest Ohio man accused of killing his mother-in-law. ONN's Angela Ann has that story.
7: Lucas County Common Pleas Court Judge Michael Golding scheduled Jonathan Schmidt's trial to begin on December 7th. Schmidt has pleaded not guilty to 7 felony charges, including 2 counts of aggravated murder and the April 15th death of his mother-in-law, Marsha Van Druten. Investigators believe Schmidt broke into Van Druten's home and beat her to death with a crowbar. Schmidt and his wife were involved in a contentious divorce and child custody battle at the time of the killing.
6: A Cleveland police officer that was arrested earlier this week made his first court appearance yesterday. Brissa Bradfield of ONN affiliate WKYC-TV has more.
8: The prosecutor's office says Jordan Hernandez is initially charged with 2 counts of importuning and 1 count of possessing criminal tools. His arrest comes after investigators say he communicated online with an undercover officer posing as a 14-year-old girl. The judge set his bond at $25,000, and now his case will go in front of a grand jury for indictment. After his arrest, Cleveland police say he was immediately relieved of duty.
6: A whistleblower report has surfaced that alleges contractors and officials played down the risks of toxic contamination following the 2023 Norfolk Southern train derailment in East Palestine. For the Ohio News Network, I'm Jay Fox.
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1: Uncanny or canty, can Evan's favorite team, the Eagles, can Evan's favorite team, the Patriots, stop Trevor Lawrence and the Jags? You see Jacksonville favored by 3.
2: Yeah, I like the Patriots in this matchup, and I will just say this. The Patriots have only allowed a touchdown or fewer in 4 straight games going back to last season. That defense that everybody was concerned about, especially their ability to rush the passer, yeah, that hadn't been a problem. So I think they put the clamps on the Jacksonville Jaguars. They take care of business. This is going to be a rock fight, and I think Mike Vrabel likes it that way. I'm taking the Patriots.
3: Who are you taking?
1: I was going to say Jacksonville.
3: Oh, God, this is not fair. I'll go with the Patriots, but I'm very worried about this game.
2: Then take the Jaguars. If you want the Jaguars...
1: Go with your head, not your heart.
3: I'm going to tell you something. Better quarterback right now is in Jacksonville.
1: Correct.
3: The way that the quarterback is playing, right? No, I'm going to go Patriots. I'll go Patriots -3. It's fine. I'll go Patriots -3.
2: This is
3: a good game. This is going to be a very good game this weekend. And the
2: It's not Patriots -3, though.
3: What is
1: it's
3: it?
1: Jacksonville -3.
3: The Patriots +3. That's even better.
2: That's what I'm saying.
3: Oh, good point. All right. Canny or canty, CeCe, can one of your former teams, Ravens, beat one of your other former teams, Cowboys, in Brazil, Baltimore, per DraftKings favorite by 3.5?
2: Yeah, I like this one. I'll take the Ravens. I'll lay the 3.5 points. They've got to have an answer for being able to stop Derrick Henry, and I'm not sure that the Cowboys defense does. Their solution against the Commanders was just to make it a track meet and score a bunch of points. I don't know that they're going to have that benefit against Baltimore. Baltimore is getting healthier on the defensive side of the ball. Nnamdi Madubuike getting closer to playing. I just think that the Ravens, after losing at home, are going to have their stinger up down in Brazil and ready to take care of business. They're going to take out their frustration on the Dallas Cowboys. I'll take the Ravens. I'll lay it 3.5.
1: I'm with you. I was going Baltimore.
3: Me too. Listen, any way you cut it, fallout-wise, we got juicy fallout of one of these teams going 1-2. Because they both were supposed to be, they're so much better than they were a year ago. Okay, let me see it. If they go 1-2, Canny or Canty, brought to you by Granger Smalls.
1: Next one, CeCe, can the Rams build off their win against the Giants, go into Denver and beat the Broncos, L.A. favored by 2.5?
2: You know I'm fading the Rams this year. So Denver Broncos, and I'll take the Denver Broncos. Thank you very much for the 2.5 points at home at Mile High.
1: I too.
2: And the Rams are on a short week too? Yeah, I'll take the Denver Broncos.
3: I'm taking the Rams. But it doesn't matter. We took the Broncos because you took the Broncos.
1: Devontae on Sertan on Devontae. Yeah. Altitude.
2: Yeah. Short week.
1: Short week. Yeah. I'm going Denver.
3: As a show, we got the Broncos. I would take the Rams -2.5. We are, in third place, I think, in overall standings with the ESPN Radio pick'em?
1: I think third, yes.
3: At 3-3 so far this season.
2: Evan, remember, you didn't want to take the Broncos last week. You took the Jaguars.
3: Right.
2: Yeah. What happened with that, by the way?
3: Right. You were right. I was wrong. Here's the thing. It doesn't matter because you guys already made the pick, so majority win. So.
4: No. Evan and Michelle went with the Jags last week. That's why we lost it and we're in third place.
3: Good. I like you adding insult to her injury today with the Packers.
1: You know what? I'm already dead inside. You can't hurt me anymore.
3: Why don't you do the next one then? That'll lift your spirits.
1: All right, great. I'll do the next one. Canny or canty, CeCe, can the Packers turn their season around?
2: There's so much season left. I'm going to say they can. I don't know that they will. I'm going to say they can because there are moves that are out there to be made. There are going to be other teams that are falling out of it. And, you're pot committed to this team in this season. You've already given up next year's first round pick. Who cares about next year's second round pick? Like this is a team that's got to go for it right now. Chips to the middle of the table. Go for it. Go all in. Try to add to this team. Try to compete this year.
3: I'm going to say no for this reason. Smalls wrote them off already today. She's a diehard Packer fan. The great Lil Wayne, diehard Packer fan. His tweets, his last two tweets. Let's hope looks are deceiving because we look bad right now. And then Darian Mensa would look great in green and yellow. Quarterback, University of Miami, who has been awesome so far.

0: this season, Duke transfer. So I'm going to go based on Smalls and Wayne and say, yes, they done. You're giving me a look. You didn't answer the question.
1: You know my thoughts. Okay. There are moves out there to be made.
2: Sure.
1: I don't know if they're looking at the state of the team and thinking that if they go out there, mortgage more of their future, bring in reinforcements, that it will make that much of a material difference.
3: You can't strip it down. If you strip it down, you're firing everybody. You cannot strip it down.
1: Yeah.
3: Like, you know, like if teams are bad, they usually fall out of it. They're trading pieces away. If you trade any one of those pieces that people would want off the Green Bay Packers, your season's over.
0: But you're making a suggestion. While it's obviously smart, it's such a dangerous roll of the dice, right? It's,
1: right.
0: You have to act like a win-now team that's losing. And I think this actually goes back to one thing and one thing only. They don't have an owner of the team. And I think that's an important part of this, is like there's no pressure one way or another, which is why it's hard to get a read on what the right move is. Because it's not like, well, you know, Jerry Jones in this spot, you know what he's going to do. There's no, and Ed Policy is relatively new to the job,
1: yes,
0: replacing Mark Murphy as the team president, who they have a rule aged out of that role. They have a, like a, what, 65 and all, whatever the rule is, that good you cannot rule. Be. What?
1: I think that's a good rule.
0: Oh, well, it's.
3: So I do. I think that's a good great rule.
0: So there's no owner of the team, which always plays a role in moves like this.
1: Because we can't get a temperature check on right. What one person would do.
0: Right. Candy or Canty, brought to you by Granger. Can Arch Manning lead the Longhorns to a victory against his uncle Peyton's Tennessee Volunteers? Texas is favored by 4.5.
3: This is going to be a tough game. I'm going to say yes, Arch Manning can lead the Longhorns to a win in the SEC on the road against the top 15 team. So I'm going to say they get it done. The playmaking that I saw from Arch Manning a couple of weeks ago, second half against Ohio State, the fourth down conversions, some of the things that he was able to do with his legs, second reaction plays, scrambles, I was impressed. There was a poise there. There was a calm amidst the chaos. And he was able to flush a disappointing first half. When you have a quarterback that has a short memory and that has the skill set that Arch does, it's a good thing. So I'm going to say he finds a way to get the win on the road. I'll take Texas. I'll lay the 4.5 points.
1: Last one, Canty or Canty, can Pat Costello make a good pirate?
3: Yeah, I think he makes a good quartermaster. I think he'll be an outstanding powder monkey.
4: And nothing
3: C-man,
4: else.
3: Seaman is the other term. I think he'd be good at that, too. So, yeah, I think Pat can do it all.
4: All
3: things maritime, Pat Costello's got it.
4: I'm making all of you walk the plank.
1: Pat, the Swiss Army knife of the ship?
0: Yeah, Pat, I don't think this will necessarily be in line with our Halloween costumes, but does Pat now have to be a pirate for Halloween?
1: Oh.
3: Are we doing Pirates of the Caribbean for Halloween?
1: That'd be pretty fun, actually.
4: Pretty good.
1: We gotta come up with that. I mean, October is right around
3: it's
1: the corner.
3: It's here. Yeah, we gotta
1: lock in on
0: Canty
1: our ideas.
0: Canty for the ones who get it done. Granger offers the professional grade products you need,
3: powder,
0: when and where you need them. 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
1: PMP?
0: By today.
3: PMP.
0: I don't. CC, does Lid sell the pirate hat? Pittsburgh Pirates hats, East Carolina Pirates hats. They sell, right?
3: Yeah.
1: The Buccos.
0: I don't know that they sell the kind of Pirates of the Caribbean.
4: Buccaneers.
0: Tampa Bay Bucks, yeah.
1: There you go.
3: Listen up. 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
1: Hey, it's Gola coming up Friday. Falcons go into Lambeau and beat the Packers. 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
3: I'm Jay Fox on the Ohio News Network. A trial date has been set for a Northwest Ohio man accused of killing his mother-in-law. ONN's Angela Ann has that story.
4: Lucas County Common Pleas Court Judge Michael Golding scheduled Jonathan Schmidt's trial to begin on December 7th. Schmidt has pleaded not guilty to seven felony charges, including two counts of aggravated murder and the April 15th death of his mother-in-law, Marsha Van Druten. Investigators believe Schmidt broke into Van Druten's home and beat her to death with a crowbar. Schmidt and his wife were involved in a contentious divorce and child custody battle at the time of the killing.
3: A Cleveland police officer that was arrested earlier this week made his first court appearance yesterday. Brissa Bradfield of ONN affiliate WKYC-TV has more.
5: The prosecutor's office says Jordan Hernandez is initially charged with two counts of importuning and one count of possessing criminal tools. His arrest comes after investigators say he communicated online with an undercover officer posing as a 14-year-old girl. The judge set his bond at $25,000, and now his case will go in front of a grand jury for indictment. After his arrest, Cleveland police say he was immediately relieved of duty.
3: A whistleblower report has surfaced that alleges contractors and officials played down the risks of toxic contamination following the 2023 Norfolk Southern train derailment in East Palestine. For the Ohio News Network, I'm Jay Fox.
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19: Was not a great look.
20: All right, first off, let me just tell you a quick story. So I'm

0: upstairs in the 7th floor this morning. That is where I do my prep. We have like our desks and offices there. CeCe's never been to his, so I use his as a footrest.
1: Thank you. Do I have any packages up there, by the way?
0: No, I bring them down for you when they're there.
2: Nice teammate.
0: So it's just usually Hembo and I from Get Up. And so somebody else walks up this morning, and Hembo had to walk away for something, run to the bathroom, we say, eat, whatever. It's just me. Person comes up to me and says, hey, excuse me, can you get me on the Wi-Fi? I don't know how to get on the Wi-Fi. So I'd never met Dante Whitner before, who's on Get Up currently. He thought I was the IT guy. And I was like, I don't think I know how to get you.
2: He thought you were the IT guy?
0: Yeah.
2: But you kind of are. You set everything up for our show.
0: I couldn't get him on the internet.
1: For the ones who get it done.
2: That's Evan Cohen.
0: I couldn't get him on the internet. But yeah, I'm Dante Whitner's IT guy.
2: Do you think that jacket he's wearing today is giving IT guy?
1: No.
2: I don't think so. I complimented him on the jacket.
1: Swag with the jacket.
2: I like the jacket.
0: All right. Anyway.
2: He's like, you're complimenting me? Let's move on.
1: Yeah, the jacket's salt and pepper. His hair is salt and pepper. He kind of rolls.
2: Shoot.
1: Yeah, there you go.
0: Maybe your starting lineup will be. Or not. J.J. Redick, head coach of the Lakers, your squad, met with the media yesterday as part of their media day, and Rob Pelinka spoke, the general manager, and J.J. gave a hint as to the starting lineup for the Los Angeles Lakers this year.
1: Or maybe not.
0: All right, it's not playing.
1: Yeah.
0: This is going
3: to... Why don't you just say it?
2: I was going to say, Evan, would you like to read the quote?
0: Did Jovante do this to me on purpose?
1: Read the quote.
0: No, I don't want to read the
1: quote. Read the quote.
0: No,
1: I... You brought it up. This is your segment, sir.
2: Yeah, what's the quote for people that didn't hear it?
1: Just say it.
0: I got to get the exact quote.
2: Because people, what they're asking for.
0: I don't want to misquote, JJ. Hold on. Buffering.
3: Evan, I'll help you out here.
0: Here we go. I'm pretty confident in three of the spots. Starting lineup. The other two spots will not be white guys. Because the confidence he has would be in Luka, Austin Reeves, and Walker Kessler.
1: Oh, okay.
0: Because what do you call your team this year?
1: The SPF 15.
0: Also, as a homage to the 80s Lakers, what else do you call them? You call them something else in homage to the 80s Lakers.
1: The Snowtime Lakers.
0: The Snowtime Lakers. Well, this certainly backfired because me doing this without the audio doesn't help. That puts me in a very weird spot. Thank you, Jovante. All right, next one. Face of the league, some have said. Scotty Barnes was live in Toronto as a reporter was making a big report about Kawhi Leonard and his contract extension with Scotty Barnes standing behind him the whole time. Take a listen.
4: Scotty Barnes here behind us, just enjoying a little bit of lunch and a little bit of the shade outside, just trying to keep it cool for much of the afternoon. He'll be back there eating while we talk about this. So the big news today, knowing that the Kawhi Leonard deal has been done, the extension has gone through for $115 million over two seasons that will see him potentially retire as a Toronto Raptor. But there's a whole new trajectory to this team now because we know we brought in Kawhi Leonard. We've got players like Scotty Barnes who are here and a new dynamic, and I managed to ask Bobby Webster today how he feels about that dynamic.
0: All right, well, Canadian television TSN, that was Canadian Bob Myers, I think, that guy. He looked exactly like Bob Myers in the hair. But Scotty Barnes is behind him eating his lunch in like one of those like brown like takeout containers. Yeah. I think he's reacting facially to everything he said.
2: That was classic.
0: Classic. Smalls, do you know what's going on with Asia Wilson?
2: Tell me.
0: Okay, good. I want you to watch the video I'm going to show, and I want you to describe to the audience what you see. She can't even do it.
2: I saw this. I thought this is where you were going. So, Asia Wilson and her teammates running out of the tunnel. There was a woman who just happened to be walking by the entrance, and she gets absolutely run over.
0: Pummeled.
2: Absolutely smacked.
0: Asia Wilson.
1: Who got hit harder? That person by Asia Wilson or the Green Bay Packers defense by Bijan Robinson?
2: It's one and the same, CeCe.
0: Well, the Green Bay Packers defense could have used Asia Wilson. Asia Wilson is one of the greatest women's players ever, if not the greatest.
2: Make her the running back.
0: Right.
2: Give her the rock.
0: Asia Wilson is running full speed to the court to lead her team final weekend of the WNBA season. And she's like, all right, she's in game mode. There's a curtain, a woman, so she's, the best way I can do it is she's running vertically, the woman is walking horizontally, and then looks in, clearly sees the player.
1: Why is she peeking in? Like, there are players that are running there. What was the woman thinking? You would think that if you had access to that area, you're privy to knowing what's about to happen.
2: It's just the way she falls over. It looks like a cartoon.
1: Looks like the Green Bay Packers.
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0: interested.
1: All right, you've got like 10 seconds. 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
2: Yeah, Packers stink. 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
2: For getting run over when you're the one on the field playing the game.
1: We're on to next. 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
10: The state of Ohio will now have an almost $136 million grant from the U.S. Department of Energy as part of the state's $273 million infrastructure overhaul designed to modernize the state's high-voltage transmission network. On Thursday, October 1st, the power company known as AEP will cease to exist and will be replaced by the Ohio Power Company. The name change is designed to focus the company's image on its commitment to Ohio. No changes in service will occur. An appeals court has reinstated the Ohio law that requires proof of citizenship when registering to vote in the Buckeye State. In southwest Ohio, Claremont County is suing Duke Energy for environmental contamination and neglect as it seeks to protect its drinking water supply. In southeast Ohio, the Sider's child endangerment case is prompting state lawmakers to consider a complete ban on child.
11: Your Skynet forecast for this afternoon, sunshine and lots of it with a high near 68 degrees. Tonight, mostly clear skies, will get down to 44. For Friday, another beautiful day, mostly sunny with a high 68. Friday night for football, partly cloudy, we'll have an overnight low at 47. Saturday, sunny, a high near 70 degrees. For Skynet weather, I'm Kara Stallings on ESPN Radio, 1430 AM and 105.7 FM.
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7: 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Great guest lineup today. Micah Gilbert going to join us. Notre Dame wide receiver fresh off a big game. Jeff Brohm, the head coach of the Louisville Cardinals. And Mina Kimes going to round out the day as we get ready for a jam-packed football weekend. What are you already reeling last night? Are you getting ready to come in here and lay into Jordan Love too?
8: No, I was asking where you're at. Where are you?
7: Oh, yeah, that is true. I am in the visiting radio press box here at Texas Tech. I'm down in Lubbock. I'm on the call for Texas Tech hosting Sam Houston this weekend, noon Eastern on TNT, if anyone is so inclined. So very excited to get a look in under the hood. Joey McGuire, who was on earlier with us this week, and the staff always incredibly accommodating, including this. So shout out to Sports Information Director Matt Dowdy for getting me set up here and ready to go. So the Golics on the go continue right now. And as I sit here in a rain-soaked Lubbock, Texas, I'd have to imagine this is how it feels waking up this morning if you're in Green Bay, Wisconsin. You and I started off the season there. You called the Notre Dame game there. It was a wonderful experience for everybody. And that seems to be about the last time they saw real good offense there in Lambeau. So, what the hell?
8: So I'm wondering, it's that age-old question after a game like this. Sans the way Atlanta started out, which wasn't good. Michael Penix's interception on the first drive started out 1-for-5, and then we'll get into what they did. Did Atlanta look that good, or did Green Bay look that bad? Now, normally it's somewhere in between, right? But Atlanta is in a division where 8-9 record won it last year, so you're never really out of that division race. But we always talk about the NFC North as being the most competitive division in all of football. And as you mentioned, Green Bay's only win this season was against the Jets. And this, I mean, there were high hopes for the Packers, but boy, oh boy, 3 games in, it certainly seems to be dashed.
7: More impressed by the Falcons or more disappointed and dismayed for the Packers going forward? That sounds like a question that we can answer here. No matter where you are, you can always listen to the Golics on the ESPN app or Sirius XM Channel 80. Let's dig into that in the opening drive.
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7: All right, so I'll pose that question to you. Was this game, Thursday Night Football, where the Atlanta Falcons go and get a 35-14 win on the road, short week, first start of the season for Michael Penix Jr. coming off injury, was this to you more about the Green Bay Packers being lost or Atlanta finding something?
8: No, I think Atlanta finding something, like a starting quarterback, right? They didn't have their true starting quarterback until week 3. And again, it looked bad in the beginning. He was 1-for-5 with an interception. After that, he went 17 of 20. Bijan Robinson showed why he's the best back in the league, or right there. Drake London had a monster game, both over 190 total yards, one receiving and one running. The defense was putting pressure on the quarterback, and we thought because of suspension and injury early on, that would be a struggle. The Packers, Mike, are doing what they've been doing all year.
7: Yep.
8: They can't run the football. They are averaging 48 yards a game. 48 yards a game. They had 17 rushing yards in only 9 attempts. And now I get it, the game was 17-7 at half and then 27-7, but they just threw the run out. They said, screw it, we're not even going to try and run. They ran 9 times again for 17 yards, 48 yards a game. Jordan Love ends up throwing for over 300, a little over 300 yards. But, I mean, they're basically meaningless yards, right? The offense is inconsistent, can't run the ball, and the defense struggle putting pressure on the quarterback. I mean, but that's been what they've been doing all year, at least with Atlanta. You got your starting quarterback back, and it was able to make the other stars on offense flourish.
7: Yeah, I think that's probably the right answer. And you're right. Unfortunately, this has been the consistent identity for Green Bay, now exposed in primetime. Although I would argue this is probably the worst that we had seen it. You had shuffled around personnel on the unit that's probably been the one that's defined this season, right, for the Green Bay Packers?
8: Yes.
7: It's been the offensive line.

0: And last night, you had more injuries. Aaron Banks out. So at starting guards, you had Jacob Monk, a third-year player out of Duke, and then Jaeger Burton, your rookie draft pick, I believe, from the fifth round, third or fifth round, one of the two there. Anthony Belton kicks out to right tackle after injury there. So you had a reshuffled group up front that had an absolutely disastrous night. Jordan Love was pressured 23 times, 41.8% of his dropbacks, and there were a lot of them. You mentioned it was over 300 yards, but it was 5.9 yards per attempt on 53 attempts before it was all said and done. They couldn't protect him, and they couldn't open up any holes in the run game against an Atlanta Falcons defense that we said stout in the middle on the defensive line, even if, hey, your edge production wasn't there. And so that's the really difficult part is you heard in the sound on the way back, people are going to ask questions about Jordan Love. You tell me, because I feel like it's a grade incomplete for this season. Well, I don't know how I'm supposed to judge a quarterback accurately when it seems like every time he goes back to pass, there's somebody in his lap making life difficult.
1: It certainly is tough to judge him. There's no doubt about it. And outside of the Jets game, who only put up 17 points, the Vikings put up 39 and the Falcons put up 35. So you're asking this Green Bay offense, which has no running game and a makeshift offensive line, to basically score in the 30s. So you're going to get high volume out of Jordan Love, but you're not getting a lot of payoff. So his numbers at times look good, but that's why you can't just look at numbers, because they can be deceiving. So, again, no Micah Parsons on defense to help get pressure on the opposing quarterback. They're a mess right now. I mean, an absolute mess until I kept mentioning Josh Jacobs not being there. That hurts them, but you're right. The O-line being just kind of mauled up and switching positions and having young players who weren't expected to play. We always say that's the position that has to be the most cohesive, and they're just not yet.
0: Yeah, I think you could put Josh Jacobs back there and it wouldn't make much of a difference at this point, considering how it looks. To give you an idea of how that manifests, especially in the pass game for some people, the Falcons defense generated 15 quick pressures. That means they got pressure in under 2.5 seconds, 15 times. 13 of them were four or fewer rushers. And on the season now, counting the Vikings, who had 17 against them in week 1, the Packers have allowed 38 total quick pressures to start the season. That's almost 3 times the previous high since Jordan Love took the starting quarterback job in 2023. So it is a group that looks lost right now. And unfortunately, I don't see that changing anytime in the near future. Even Micah Parsons coming back on defense can only do so much when your foundation is that cracked.
1: So they have Tampa Bay coming up, then Chicago, then Dallas, then Detroit. So 2 of their next 4 are division games. They're already 0-1 in the division, which their opening weekend lost to Minnesota. So, I mean, it's 3 weeks in. Again, you know, can they turn it around? Sure. But it's going to be difficult. I mean, it's starting to look ugly pretty early for Green Bay.
0: The Golics here on ESPN Radio. Mike Golic Jr., Mike Golic Sr. So ugly that the home team was booed off their own field. And Tucker Kraft, their tight end, recent recipient of a payday, they were all glad to see back on the field after the injury last year, talked about the feeling of those boos coming from their home crowd.
2: Yeah, it's pretty tough. You know, like everyone pictures Lambeau Field and not boos. I don't picture boos. I picture my home stadium. That's tough. It's pretty disappointing.
3: Especially for a home opener.
2: It's pretty disappointing. It's not going to help us win. Like, I don't know. I don't know what people think that's going to rally us or something like that. But, you know, that's we're grown men. We're mentally strong enough, capable enough to get back on the field and play ball. But probably much easier with the 70,000 people behind us rather than opposing us.
1: Wait, so you're getting on the fans for that product you put on the field. And you just said you're mentally strong enough to overcome it. Then you know what? You're mentally strong enough to overcome a few boos. I am tired of hearing that. Worry about what you're putting forth on the field. You know what you should say? The Packer fans, they pay their money. They can do what they want. I mean, to sit there and get on the fans after that putrid performance we're normally players, guys, but that's ridiculous. I mean, that look at the performance you guys just had in the field, and they want to ask you about the crowd, and that's where you're going to go? You're disappointed? Oh, shucks. I hope you're okay.
0: Yeah, I'm with you. I am generally, even when it comes to boo politics, I you know, there are plenty of instances where I've defended players when home crowds have decided to bust that out.

0: show me what the fans were supposed to cheer about last night, especially as it got into the second half late of that game, with how just lost this team looked against the Falcons on the other side. So I'm with you on that. I do want to give some due to the Falcons.
1: Yes,
0: we mentioned,
1: yes.
0: Hey, you came into this game feeling like if you could just avoid making monster mistakes at quarterback, you might have something to work with, considering you've got Bijan Robinson, you've got Drake London, you've got an interior defensive line that had forced a bunch of pressure so far this year. And early in the game, you get the interception from Penix and you go, oh man, okay, you start leafing through and figuring out which of the young quarterbacks you're going to be picking in April and who's going to be next up on this roster. Credit to Michael Penix Jr. for settling in. Credit to Tommy Rees, the offensive coordinator, for the game plan he called, getting the ball out of his hands quickly, leaning on that rushing attack, and giving the brothers Robinson, obviously not related, both a chance to go out here and impact this game. It was a really dominant performance across the line of scrimmage for them, really the polar opposite of what you saw from Green Bay.
1: And let's put some context to it of what Bijan Robinson and Drake London did. They both had 194 yards. Robinson on 29 carries, Drake London on 9 receptions, each with 194 yards. They're the first teammates with 190 yards plus from scrimmage in a road game. It's been two times since 1948. The furthest one back, Rich Castor and Eddie Bell for the Jets against the Colts in 72. And Lawrence McCutcheon and Ron Jesse did it for the Rams against the Dolphins in 76. That's how long it's been. 50 years since the last time that happened. Bijan Robinson, his ability to make players miss is incredible. I mean, you think he is stopped at the line and he breaks tackles and squirts through, and before you know it, he doesn't just have 3 or 4 yards, he's got 10 or 12 yards. He is amazing.
0: To that point, he had a few more than that. Bijan forced 9 missed tackles on carries last night, recorded 96 yards after missed tackles. Second most in a game this season, trailing only Kenneth Walker from week 1 for the Kansas City Chiefs against the Denver Broncos. So he's the most effortlessly incredible runner in the NFL. He is the smoothest in the open field. There is nothing that he can't do. The size, strength, vision, and ability of this player is as special as any player that we've seen at quite some time in that spot. It's what made the conversation around his payday so easy this offseason.
1: And you look at the difference in defense, and again, we thought Atlanta would struggle with suspension and injury with pass rush. Now, they only had 1 sack, 3 tackles for losses, but they hit the quarterback 12 times.
0: Yeah.
1: As opposed to Green Bay had no sacks and 1 hit on the quarterback. And Michael Penix is about as stationary as can be.
0: Yeah.
1: Right? I mean, you know exactly where he is going to be in the pocket. So the defense, while the offense, you knew they had stars, right? I mean, Bijan and Pitts and Drake London. The defense we thought may come out of the gate slowly because of what we mentioned, but they played well last night.
0: Yeah, I think the image from a couple of games ago of those Falcon stars on the sidelines, you know, Drake London getting into it with fans, him and Bijan looking dejected on the sideline, this has always been there, and you just needed someone capable enough, especially of distributing to Drake London in the passing game, so that you could get just a little heat off the box so that Bijan Robinson could go out there and not have 8 damn boxes loading up to try and stop him all season long. And to come off the mat the way that Michael Penix, and we know he had been back practicing, he hadn't been cleared, this is about his comfort level and trying to make sure that he felt good enough going out there, clearing that final mental hurdle. But still, to come back in your first game and to be able to cut it loose in some of the spots that he did, to Drake London especially, and get that passing attack looking comfortable on a short week, on the road in an environment like this. The NFC South, obviously we understand it always is graded on a curve. Shaping up to be a pretty fun race this year, especially depending on what we see from Tampa Bay. You've already had the second half Saints as a major storyline. The Panthers putting up monster numbers, including against this Atlanta Falcons defense, albeit in a performance marred by Cooper Rush turnovers. If the Falcons can continuously string this together, you're talking about a team where, hey, what's the baseline again? Can you win both lines of scrimmage? And the answer, at least for the most part, has been yes for the Atlanta Falcons in a way that bodes well.
1: So both teams are 1-2, but you look at the divisions, and 1-2 is much easier to cope with in the NFC South, where last year there were 3 teams tied at the top at 8-9, and the NFC North was the only division in football that had all teams over 500. So being 1-2 in that division is a little more difficult.

0: And let me tell you right now, the NFC North limping out of the gate here. If you were the Vikings getting Kyler Murray back from concussion protocol this weekend, you, congratulations, are the only team in the division playing defense. And if your offense can come in here with the support they need, this could be a very, very fun year for the folks wearing purple. That's the opening drive brought to you by Progressive. Round out your protection with life, phone, and pet health insurance. Coming up next, the Cowboys and Ravens are heading to Brazil. Could the field be the most important player in this game? We'll get to that next here on the Golics on ESPN Radio.
1: 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The Cleveland Guardians are fighting for the AL Central crown. And this weekend, they look to clinch the title in Kansas City when they face the Royals. 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
7: Monday Night Football's on, which means the birds are on. 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
8: Touchdown, Philadelphia!
7: But wait, the response is on. DeAndre Swift and the Bears looking to get that Chicago magic cooking again.
8: 1, 2, 3,
7: bang! A marquee NFC matchup in primetime? 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
5: Here you come again. Just when I
6: Happy Dolly Day to all those who observe. 9 to 5. The Golics here on ESPN Radio. Mike Golic Jr., Mike Golic Sr. We're here actually from 10 a.m. to noon Eastern. And we're presented by Progressive Insurance. We'll get to the NFL going abroad this weekend. Big game. Ravens, Cowboys. A lot at stake on both sides of this one. But breaking news this morning. ESPN NFL insider Adam Schefter saying the Commanders not going to be putting Jaden Daniels on injured reserve. Sources confirmed to him and Ian Rappaport. After imaging on his dislocated left elbow was evaluated, multiple specialists consulted. Apparently, he's now considered week to week. So both Daniels and the Commanders say that they're aiming for him to return as soon as possible. Man, you fast forward to this time, I guess, you know, would have been this time last weekend, but Monday morning coming off what we had, to now see Caleb Williams and Jaden Daniels go down in the fashion they did and have both of them listed as week to week feels nothing short of a miracle.
7: It really does. You know, Jaden Daniels, was calling the game last year when he did this and then came back and hurt it again trying to make a tackle on an interception. I would imagine they're going to tell him, if there's a pick, stay away from it.
6: Run.
7: Just go the other
6: get
7: way
6: the
7: or
6: field.
7: Stand there because you can't really get hit anymore the way they protect the quarterbacks. But again, it was the off-throwing hand. It was a dislocation, pops back into place. You don't know what other damage was done, but it doesn't sound like a lot was stretched out there. You can wear a brace on it. And they have Seattle, Indy, the Giants, and San Francisco in their next four games. Now, I don't know when he's going to come back, but if he was on IR, he would miss at least 4 weeks. So they're basically saying he could be back within that time frame. So it would be within one of those games, and they certainly need him back. There's no doubt about it.
6: No, massively. So huge news for Commanders and their fans this morning. It obviously couples with the Caleb Williams news that we already mentioned. The only unfortunate party coming off this weekend's trio of quarterback injuries was for the New York Giants. Again, the bad news the other day for Jackson Dart and company, which has led to an interesting saga for our producer, Devin. New York Giants fan, loves his team, telling us the other day early in the week, I'm getting a poncho, I'm getting ready to brave this nor'easter. Me and the boys, we're going to watch the Giants play and still support this weekend against the Titans. Then we come in this morning, and Devin's telling us, I've listed the tickets. The rest of my group's starting to defect. Now apparently it's back on. Devin, what the hell's going on?
8: I don't know, man. This morning has been something. Yeah, so it's gonna be 40-mile-per-hour winds. It's gonna be torrentially downpouring. I got a text from one of my friends who's going. He's like, guys, do we actually want to do this? Are we sure about this? And we didn't respond. The other guy my other friend, LJ, he texted me on the side. He's like, what do you want to do? I said, I can go either way. You guys decide what you want to do, and we'll see if we can. Obviously, I don't want to lose the money on the tickets. So he's like, I'm leaning towards going to a bar and just watching the game there. I'm like, well, I'm probably not going to drive the hour and a half in the rain just to go to a bar, but I'll list the tickets. So I listed the tickets, and then he texts me. He's like, but I'll still go if you want to go. And I'm like, well, you're giving me mixed signals here. What do you want me to do? And he said, let's go. I unlisted the tickets. We're going for now.
7: Well, the amazing thing is you listed the tickets for about half of what you paid for them, and in that time, nobody bit.
8: No, yeah, it turns out no one wants to go see a game in 400-mile-per-hour nor'easter.
7: And I could imagine you driving an hour and a half, going to a bar, losing money on the tickets, and then spending

0: more money on drinks at a bar.
1: Yeah, I was going to do that.
0: That would have been foolish.
1: Boy, again, I feel bad giving out all this good news to everybody else and watching Devin go through this right now.
2: Here's the thing, though, guys, and you're about it. We're all about it on this show. It's about the content at this point. So at the very least, I'll be able to take a picture of me soaked. We'll post it on the Twitter. Everyone can laugh at my expense. The Giants will probably lose, and I'll be miserable, but at least it will be good for the show.
1: Are you going to bring, like, a paper bag or anything like that? Are you really going to, like, devolve into, like, sad fan lore?
2: I could. Yeah, I could find a paper bag and just draw a clown face on it. It could, yeah. Would
1: that
2: just
1: is true.
2: You know?
1: Then it'd be all red on your face. Well, I mean, it'd be tough.
0: Picking out what you're going to wear is going to be key, because the poncho will cover some, but your feet are going to get soaked. I mean, it's going to be a miserable experience.
1: I love how you're just driving the knife in on Devin right now.
2: Do you have any advice? Like, what should I do?
1: My dad's a double poncho. You think my dad's been to a rain game that he's not been paid to broadcast in the last 20 years?
0: I would have been not going in a heartbeat.
1: My dad's got luxury seats and barely stays for entire games anymore, so you're definitely not going to get him there.
0: Yeah, you're asking the wrong person here.
2: No. Do I wear boots? Like, sneakers are probably going to cut it.
1: Oh,
2: right?
1: Yeah, no, definitely.
0: You got to wear something waterproof, because the poncho ain't covering your feet.
1: No, the last thing, I can tell you this, the last thing you want in any football, sports, life environment is wet socks. It is the enemy of fun, it is the enemy of good times, and it is nothing that you want. So, yeah, arm yourself with boots, duck boots, get your shrimping boots on, whatever you got around the house, and get yourself ready to go. It's the Golics here on ESPN Radio, Mike Golic Jr. and Mike Golic Sr. So, as we send Devin off to a rain-soaked MetLife to try and cheer on the Giants under Jameis Winston, we're going to send the Ravens and the Cowboys off to Rio, the NFL's first trip to Rio de Janeiro, the 425 game. So almost like a pseudo primetime matchup, which is fun in the afternoon when you get that late start there. The NFL's first game there, multi-year commitment to that market. We've heard concerns about the grass, and we've seen some of this abroad before. I think the Mexico City game was the one that got moved at a certain point because the grass was such an issue. So how big a concern is that for the players going abroad, Dad, having to deal with something like this, a surface that maybe is a little bit different than the one you're accustomed to, especially in a game of this magnitude for both teams this early?
0: Well, I'll tell you, it may turn out to be a fan of and in favor of the Dallas Cowboys, that's for sure. The Cowboys defense is, we talked about the Cincinnati defense and the Cowboys defense remaking themselves. And the Cincinnati defense, it is paying off without question. The Dallas defense, not paying off without question. I mean, all the money they put into it, they're getting basically now nothing in return. They're giving up 173 yards on the ground. Worst, or third worst in the league. And Derrick Henry is coming to town, or coming to Rio. Okay? So they might hope the turf is bad so that Derrick Henry can't get traction and run all over them, because you are going to get a heavy dose of Derrick Henry. This defense, it's still without question the Achilles heel of this Cowboy team. And between Lamar Jackson and Derrick Henry, I mean, they should control the line of scrimmage and control the clock through the entire game.
1: I do think the line of scrimmage, once again, surprise, surprise, is going to be key in this. For the Ravens, you're still going into this game, it looks like, without Zay Flowers, who hasn't practiced yet this week. Ronnie Stanley, your left tackle, who exited the last game early, has also been on the shelf for much of this week. On the other side, though, and I think this is almost just as important for the Cowboys, who, remember, you're without your best offensive lineman still in Tyler Smith along the interior. I will wait to see the injury update today, but Nnamdi Madubuike has been back at practice and has been trending towards making his return finally. Remember, dealt with the neck injury last year. It was, a couple seasons ago when Mike McDonald was still there, one of the best defensive tackles in football and an integral cog in that defense. And so if you get him back on that side against a Cowboys offensive line that's already been shuffled along the interior, with a defense that's going to have its hands full on the outside with Pickens and CeeDee Lamb, I do think this is, certainly you're right, a good position for the Baltimore Ravens to go out there and, I don't know, maybe ease some of the concerns that people had about the late quarter, the fourth quarter collapse last week against a team in the New Orleans Saints that has some explosiveness on offense, has a young quarterback. You're getting the final boss of that this week with Dak Prescott and these two guys.
0: Yeah, I mean, that's what the Dallas Cowboys have been relying on, the big play to the two receivers. So they need to put themselves in that position. Another thing that as a player, and the league is not concerned about it. We talked about the flight time

0: Australia and how both teams handled it. This is a 10-hour flight from Dallas and from Baltimore. Baltimore, yeah. I looked up the flights in Baltimore. There's no direct flights. Now, obviously, they charter it. I had to find another way to go and see a direct flight to see how long it would take, because I was trying to see the hours. And from Baltimore, it was always 14 or 15 because there's no direct flights. But there, obviously, with the charter, there is. So, yeah, they're both about 10-hour flights, which is just brutal. I mean, brutal. For players during the season. So, but again, the NFL is, wants to be worldwide, and they're proving it is very beneficial with the crowds they are getting at these games. But again, there's really no concern for the players.
1: No, among all else, always remember that when player safety comes up, they only actually care but so much if it allows them to make a dollar. And that's what they're going to try and do in Rio. So watching the field conditions, especially like you said, with the run game in mind and with the moving parts in the run game for the Baltimore Ravens, Declan Doyle and this team have been explosive, have found different ways to get to a lot of great looks for Derrick Henry, and they're going to have to do that again against this Cowboys defense this weekend. Both of these teams, you could say, need a win. This is going to go a long way for either of these teams here, but they're not alone. There are some teams in dire straits this weekend that need that kind of help. 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And with that in mind, we talked earlier in the week about the stats. About 15% of 0-2 teams wind up making the playoffs after such a tough start. So we asked the question on everyone's mind going into this weekend, which 0-2 team can't afford to lose this weekend? And, Dad, why is it the Los Angeles Chargers? Is there any hope for the Chargers at this point? I feel like everyone who hyped them up preseason, I'm not going to pat myself on the back too much here, because doubting the Chargers after interior offensive line injuries feels like good medicine, but it feels like everyone else is off the ship right now. Are you as well?
0: Yeah, how can you not be? I mean, and oh, by the way, they're going to Buffalo. Buffalo is easily one of the top two teams in the league right now, two or three teams, if not the best team in the league, which perfectly sets up the this is the NFL and the Chargers go on the road and win this game.
1: 100%.
0: I mean, you kind of have an inkling about that. But it's more thought that they're going to go 0-3 in a division where Kansas City and the Raiders, by the way, are 2-0 and the Broncos 1-1, though they have a tough game that I'm calling with Ryan Racky Sunday night. The Rams visiting Denver, which we'll talk about later. So the Chargers have been the biggest head-scratching team, I think, out there. I think them and I think the Houston Texans, starting out 0-2, have been a bit of a head-scratcher as well.
1: I agree. I think for the Chargers, I would like to believe, the NFL of it all could make it interesting this weekend. The Bills are a 7-point favorite, which feels pretty generous, considering that the way they're built right now and the way that they've been operating to start this season, I fear that the Bills are going to beat them to sleep. I think this is going to go very badly, considering the things that ail the Chargers right now. So if we put the Chargers at the mountaintop, based on preseason expectations being completely deflated through 2 weeks of the season, who's the other 0-2 team that you think needs this in the worst way this weekend?
0: Well, I mean, I don't know if it's the worst way, but it's the other team I mentioned, the Texans. But right now, the AFC South, three teams are 0-2. The Texans, which play the Colts, who are 0-2, and Tennessee is 0-2. But Tennessee is not really a concern. And Jacksonville is 1-1. So, I like for Tampa Bay being 0-2, that division, again, three teams with a losing record were at the top of the division. I don't think it's fatal to go 0-3 and make a comeback. So I look at the other teams, the Dolphins, the Commanders. Could it be the Commanders? Especially with the news of them getting Jaden Daniels back, not going on IR, so that means earlier than 4 weeks. That could be a boom because they're 0-2. But I don't really 0-3, obviously the odds you make in the playoffs are bad, but the other teams we're talking about that are 0-2, I don't think it's a fatal flaw to go 0-3 in the divisions they're in.
1: I think Tampa's interesting now because we did talk about the rest of the NFC South is feeling like it's in a pretty good place. And with Atlanta getting off the schneid last night, with the Panthers and the start they've had to this season, the Saints in the second halves of these games, it does make you wonder, and with the things that we've talked about as flaws, timing with Baker Mayfield and some of the receivers that are no longer named Mike Evans down the field,

0: I don't see things going well for them this week. I see going 0-3, but you look obviously an Eagles team. They're 2-0 and the favorites. The Giants don't have their starting quarterback the rest of the year, and the Cowboys went all in on their defense and it has not paid off. So there are big time flaws with two of the three remaining teams in the East to where Washington could dig themselves out of an 0-3 hole to maybe look at, I know it's early to say, but like a wild card position.
1: I think so. That all makes sense. But even with Washington, I think now with their situation, with Jaden Daniels being banged up, this would at least be a little bit more understandable to me given the circumstances. I think Houston's probably the answer, right?
0: Yeah.
1: There's just enough meat on the bone for me to think, especially with the quality of that defense. Like with the Chargers, we focused on the offense, but the defense still this year lost Jesse Minner and wasn't going to be quite what it was. And so far, especially with the imbalance on offense, it hasn't been what we've been accustomed to in recent years. The Texans still have one of the best defenses in the NFL that you want to do right by. You've got a quarterback that's in a contract year that you're trying to get figured out, and you've once again remade your offensive line only to watch a bunch of your skill players go down here. As long as you've got C.J. Stroud in that defense, though, I feel like you need to see some semblance of a pulse this weekend to try and make this work going forward. Daniel Jones and the Colts, for some reason, I can't find myself grading as harshly as I do this Texans team that I think feels more like they're trying to figure out, do we have our long-term franchise answer?
0: Yeah, listen, the Colts were unbelievably competitive in the game I did with the Chiefs, taking them into overtime. You know, we talked about the rebirth of the Chiefs because of the running game. Colts were very competitive in that game, and that's who the Texans match off with this week. And then they play the Cowboys, and then the Titans, and then Jacksonville. I definitely think, and again, because of the division with three teams being 0-2, 0-3 isn't fatal. But this being a division game, so one of these 0-2 teams is going to get their first win.
1: It's going to be an interesting weekend that you can tune into. Football Sunday action as the Tampa Bay Buccaneers host the Minnesota Vikings, one of the 0-2 teams that we mentioned in Tampa. Coverage begins at 4 p.m. Eastern on ESPN Radio and the ESPN app. Football Sunday on ESPN Radio is presented by Gusto. All right, coming up next, we got a big college weekend on deck. 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
7: I'm Jay Fox on the Ohio News Network. The state of Ohio will now have an almost $136 million grant from the U.S. Department of Energy as part of the state's $273 million infrastructure overhaul designed to modernize the state's high-voltage transmission network. On Thursday, October 1st, the power company known as AEP will cease to exist and will be replaced by the Ohio Power Company. The name change is designed to focus the company's image on its

0: its commitment to Ohio. No changes in service will occur. An appeals court has reinstated the Ohio law that requires proof of citizenship when registering to vote in the Buckeye State. In Southwest Ohio, Claremont County is suing Duke Energy for environmental contamination and neglect as it seeks to protect its drinking water supply. In Southeast Ohio, the Siders Child Endangerment case is prompting state lawmakers to consider a complete ban on child marriage for those under the age of 18. In Northwest Ohio, the clock is ticking as the Block family says it has no potential buyers for the Toledo Blade and will shut all print and digital operations down on December 31st if a buy isn't finalized soon. In Northeast Ohio, concerts have been canceled as the Cleveland Orchestra is officially on strike after the midnight deadline passed with no acceptable resolution. For the Ohio News Network, I'm Jay Fox.
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4: ONN Sports, I'm Buddy Wells. Starting in the NFL with Thursday Night Football, Drake London hauled in 194 receiving yards, and Bijan Robinson ran for 194 yards on the ground and a pair of scores as the Falcons whipped the Packers in Green Bay last night 35-14. As we look ahead to Sunday, the Browns have their home opener as they host the Carolina Panthers. Meanwhile, the Bengals are in Pittsburgh for a date against the Steelers, and quarterback Joe Burrow says that you always want to get off to a good start when facing divisional opponents.
5: Yeah, that's always, you know, critical. You want to start out strong in the division. You know, these games are worth a lot. So, love that it's against Pittsburgh. Excited to go there and try to perform. That's always a tough place to play against a tough team.
4: Both the Browns and Bengals will get started at 1 o'clock on Sunday afternoon. On the baseball diamond, five different pitchers combined to throw a two-hit shutout. And Angel Martinez's solo shot in the second was the lone run of the night as the Guardians clinched their spot in the postseason with a 1-0 win over the Red Sox in Boston. The AL Central crown is still up for grabs as the Guardians head into the weekend one game up on the Chicago White Sox. The Guardians are in Kansas City tonight as they close out their regular season with a three-game set against the Royals. And in Atlanta, Hector Rodriguez hit the go-ahead two-run blast in the sixth, as the Reds took the rubber match with a 7-6 win over the Braves. The Redlegs close out their season with a three-gamer against the Blue Jays in Toronto. And in college football, 7th-ranked Ohio State plays host to Illinois tomorrow at noon in the Big Ten opener for both teams. I'm Buddy Wells on the Ohio News Network.
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10: It is the Golics, Mike Golic Jr., Mike Golic Sr. We're presented by Progressive Insurance. Heading into a big weekend in college football. Been a fun start to the season and a red-hot one, especially on offense, for our next guest. Louisville head coach Jeff Brohm, kind enough to join us now, the 16th-ranked Cardinals, getting ready for Wake Forest this weekend. Coach, good morning. Thanks for being with us. How you doing?
11: Good, guys. How are you all? Doing well.
10: We're doing well. And Coach, I mentioned the hot start to the season. I mean, first rattle out of the box, you guys host Ole Miss in a game that comes right down to the wire. You play an incredible

0: incredible conference game against SMU to win and go to 2-1. So much conversation about scheduling in college football. What did playing two quality opponents like that in the first 3 weeks of your season allow you to learn about your team that maybe an easier schedule wouldn't have?
1: Well, I'm a big believer in scheduling tough, and to me, that's just what college football is all about. I mean, people want to watch good opponents play each other and compete, and you know, why would you not want to see anything else? And for us, we play 11 power of four opponents, and you know, to me, it was important that we jump out of the gate and play a great team game one, which we did in Ole Miss, and we found a way to keep it close and have a chance at the end. Unfortunately, we lost. But I do think that it helped toughen us up and realize what we need to do to get better and where we're at and how we measure up and stack up. And I think that helped prepare us for our tough competition with SMU game one of our conference and helped us find a way in the end to win. And I just think, we have nine conference games. That's just one of nine. A lot of season left, but we're off to at least a very competitive start with plenty of room to improve, but we got to continue to push forward.
2: So after the Ole Miss last-second field goal loss, you rattle off two wins. But in dealing with 18 to 22-year-olds, how was it trying to get them over that loss to Mississippi?
1: Well, believe it or not, I think our guys were proud that we came in and competed and played hard to the end, and it was something that we built on. And did we make a lot of mistakes? Sure we did. Did we make a lot of mistakes this past game? we have. We've had a lot of penalties, a lot of dumb things happen. So there's a lot to clean up and get better at, and we're going to have to. I think college football, there's a lot of parity now. Every team has to show up ready to play, otherwise you're not going to win. So we have a lot of season left. And, you know, a lot of tough competition starting with Wake Forest. But our team is competitive, and they know we need to get better in order to win.
0: One of the areas that's been incredibly competitive is at quarterback, which is something we know you're well-versed in. But Lincoln Keenholz comes over 800 yards passing already, third on your team in rushing. What's allowed him to come in and have so much early success?
1: Well, with Lincoln, we got a guy that was hungry. You know, he had to sit for 3 years and didn't get a chance to play. So there's a lot of unknowns. For us, he's athletic. He worked really hard since he got here. I like having hungry guys, guys that want to prove themselves. I think he knows now is his time. He's got to showcase what he's all about. So he's worked hard to get to this point. Are there areas that he can improve? Sure there are. Are we going to have a lot of tough challenges ahead? Yes. So I think he's got to be consistent. He's got to find ways to be as polished as he can in the passing game and the pocket. He's got to continue to take care of the ball, which through three games he's been outstanding. He's really good outside the pocket making plays. So we got to make sure we utilize his strengths as best we can, get him on the move a little bit, and let him showcase what he's all about.
2: All right, Coach, I have two questions for you, a good and a bad. I'll start with the good so we keep you smiling and in a good mood. Your red zone offense is 100%. You scored every time you got into the red zone. As also not only the head coach but the play caller, what's been different about the red zone? Why so much success?
1: Well, I think for us, you know, we haven't had a dimension of an athletic running quarterback really since I've been a head coach for the most part, which is fine. You know, we know how to run the passing game, and that's fine. But with Lincoln, you can do a lot more things, and you can challenge the defense to defend a lot more things. And then for some reason, something doesn't work out, he can extend the play and make plays with his feet. So we've kind of tried to utilize his skills, which I think has made it a slightly easier to get into the end zone. We've got to continue to do that. It's definitely a weapon when you have a quarterback who can throw and run.
2: So now the bad one. Both you and Wake Forest are near the bottom of FBS in penalty yards. You guys are 134th, averaging 94 yards a game. How do you work on that? How do you coach that out of players?
1: Well, we've got to get that done. Just when you think you've talked about it a lot and it's going to get better, it has not. So there's got to be consequences. We've got to really just identify the things that have happened. And, you know, sometimes they're egregious and shouldn't happen. Sometimes they're small, but it's still 15 yards. So, you know, we've got a whole plethora of examples of what not to do. And we've got to just be more disciplined. And we got to do it in practice. We have to have consequences after the game when things don't go our way in that aspect. We can't beat ourselves. You know, this game is too competitive. There's too many good football teams, players, and coaches that you can't beat yourselves in penalties. So, you know, we got to basically show up this week and find a way to do much better at that, because if not, it's going to cost you. And I think we can. We just got to be disciplined. We got to be focused and locked in. We got to concentrate on nothing after the whistle, nothing even close, and stay within ourselves.
0: Talking to Louisville head football coach Jeff Brohm with us here on the Golics. You mentioned the different dimensions you have with Lincoln. A mobile guy, but certainly not to that extent, was your former pupil in

0: Tyler Shuck, who's now having a phenomenal start to his season with the New Orleans Saints. I wonder for you when you knew that he was a guy that could have a Sunday future, the likes of which we've seen so far.
1: Well, I didn't know right away. You know, he was a young man that kind of had been injured, lost his job. So he wanted one last lease on life, and we wanted to provide that for him because, once again, I like hungry guys. And he actually didn't want to run. He said, look, I've been hurt a lot. Is there any way I cannot get hurt? I said, yeah, you know what? We have a way to prove that you can play a whole season and stay healthy. So with him, we didn't run him. You know, other than maybe a scramble every now and then, he stayed healthy. But he could operate in the pocket, and he really developed – he actually came in with good skills, but he kept developing his passing skills in the pocket. He can throw a catchable ball. He studies it. He can see the field. He's got good size, but he actually does have athleticism when he needs to run. So I just think for him, we tried to just help prepare him for the next level by what we do and how we call things. He's taken it and ran with it. I knew he'd do a great job at the next level just because I got to watch him practice for a whole year, his makeup, his work ethic, how he operated in the pocket. And I knew he had those skills. Just a matter of getting in the right spot at the right time. And he's had a great organization now with a great coach, and I think he'll have a very, very bright future. He's off to a great start again.
0: No doubt he is, and no doubt you guys are as well. Coach, ton of fun getting a chance to visit with you. Good luck this weekend and the rest of the season. Hopefully we'll get a chance to visit again down the road.
1: Okay, thanks, guys. Keep up the great work.
2: Thanks, Coach.
0: Thank you, Coach. Appreciate it. It really is remarkable what he talks about, you know, Tyler Shuck, the label on him coming over at that point, to what he's become now. But it is a credit to Jeff Brohm, who from the minute he got back to Louisville and got his hands on this program, it was instant offense. You knew right away they were going to be so competent there. In recent years, the defense has really had some bite to it as well. So this is a live dog in the ACC this year that's going to be really competitive, I think, at the top half of the league.
2: Well, yeah, and he talked about that dual threat quarterback that he has, how much that helps in the red zone. Obviously, it helps all over the field, but when you're able to maybe keep a defense on their heels in the red zone, that's why they're number one in FBS, or tied for number one at 100% scoring rate in the red zone. And, you know, he's a coach who got a long extension, so now I understand players and coaches still move with that, but, you know, that's a situation where portal guys see a coach there long term. Roster building, you see a coach there supposedly long term. That can only help.
0: No question about it. So, big matchup against a Wake Forest team this weekend that gave Miami all they could handle last Friday night as the season rolls along. ESPN Radio College Campus Tour also rolls along, powered by Bloom Energy. They're heading to Happy Valley for Week 4 of college football action. Penn State taking on the Wisconsin Badgers. Coverage starts at 2 p.m. Eastern. 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So, speaking of college rolling along here, that Wisconsin team that's getting set to head to Happy Valley went to Lambeau Field, played Notre Dame week one. You get to be the voice of Notre Dame on the radio. And last week, you got to wear out the pipes talking about our next guest. Coming up, Micah Gilbert, star breakout wide receiver for the Fighting Irish, going to join us and talk about their upcoming week next on the Golics.
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8: In Northwest Ohio, a complaint.

0: against Richfield Township's interim fire chief is raising questions about a strikingly similar allegation from his time as a Sylvania Township firefighter. ONN's Jeff Hogan reports.
1: A complaint was filed with the Lucas County Sheriff's Office involving interim chief Ryan Sedlock, who is accused of taking pills from a patient while responding to a call. The report states Sedlock's wife found an empty bottle of hydrocodone that was prescribed to someone else. She was able to confirm the name on the bottle matched the name and address of a patient Sedlock responded to on September 15th. In 2023, Sedlock was working as a Sylvania Township firefighter when he was accused of stealing medication while responding to a call.
0: A new alert designed to help find missing children with autism and other disabilities is now rolling out across Ohio. Reporter Tyler Madden has details about Joshua Alert.
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3: Your Skynet forecast for this afternoon, sunshine and lots of it with a high near 68 degrees. Tonight, mostly clear skies, will get down to 44. For Friday, another beautiful day, mostly sunny with a high 68. Friday night for football, partly cloudy, we'll have an overnight low at 47. Saturday, sunny, a high near 70 degrees. For Skynet weather, I'm Kara Stallings on ESPN Radio, 1430 AM and 105.7 FM.
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0: stadium at home. They had changed the tunnel, so now the visitors come out of a much smaller tunnel. The home team comes down the main tunnel, the storied one at Notre Dame, and they wouldn't let Purdue bring their giant drum inside the stadium. And so we had those sad shots of it outside, just baking in the sun all game. That really warmed my petty heart.
1: It did, but I love the big drum. But yeah, I mean, that's making the tunnel that way. They actually showed the Packers tunnel, visiting tunnel last night as well, where it's just big enough to fit one person through, so you can't come out in mass. You have to come out in a single file line, and Notre Dame Stadium is the same way. You love hearing those stories of visiting locker

0: a kind of a color that's supposed to be a calming color. I mean, does any of that stuff really work?
1: You know what? I think I appreciate the effort, even if it doesn't. I like to think that there's something to it, getting teams a little bit off balance before you go out there and get ready to do battle. A man who has certainly weathered plenty of interesting road environments, but gets to go out of the big tunnel at home, joins us right now. The star of Notre Dame's most recent win against Michigan State, Notre Dame wide receiver Micah Gilbert, kind enough to join us now. Micah, good to talk to you, man. Congratulations on the success. How you doing?
2: Thank you. I'm doing good. How about you guys?
0: Good.
1: Doing well. Got the beautiful Notre Dame practice fields in the background here. And I'm sure you guys spent plenty of time on the play. Shot out of a cannon last week with a 61-yarder on the opening play from C.J. Carr to you. Walk us through that play. Was that scripted as you guys were going to go for that jugular no matter what? What did you see on that play?
2: It was just the play call that came in from Coach Denbrock. They came out in man coverage. I knew I had a post route on it, so just an opportunity to go out and make a play, and I was able to do it.
0: So, okay, as a former D lineman, I never had knew a play was coming for me, so my eyes would never get wide. How do you keep it in, knowing that you're most likely that first play is going to come to you on a long ball to not have the wide eyes?
2: Nah, yeah, it's definitely a lot of excitement that could come in that moment. But throughout the week, you know, you practice certain plays, you get a look at different looks you can get. So we practiced that many times. Like, I was able to catch that post ball many times. So during the moment in the game, I knew it was dialed up. I was more so prepared more than anything and glad I could take the opening punch of the game.
1: Prepared is a great segue into talking about just your journey. You've been working towards the opportunity to be the starter at X for Notre Dame going into this year. There was competition brought into the offseason and the transfer portal. To go out and have the breakout game of your career, just what was that moment like? What did that feel like for you, knowing all the work that it had taken to get to that point?
2: It was really a great moment just to have, you know, my family there, all the hard work put into, you know, here day and night with the coaches, with all my teammates, you know what I'm saying? It was just an honor to go out there, play for my brothers and come out on top and do my job of what needed to be required for the win.
0: Now, last year you had 9 catches for 93 yards for the entire season. This year, after 3 games, 13 catches, 251 yards, and a touchdown, averaging over 19 yards a reception. How important was it, or how has it worked at having the same quarterback, C.J. Carr, now 2 years in a row to work on chemistry?
2: It's amazing. Me and CJ, we were actually roommates first coming in. So we've been able to work on the chemistry just since we've came in Notre Dame. So going out there, it was amazing to be out there with him. We were clicking on the same page, I was being in the spots that I needed to be and where he needed me to be. So the chemistry's still building, and hopefully we can keep it going.
1: Talking to Micah Gilbert, Notre Dame star wide receiver. All right, so you were roommates with C.J. Carr coming in. We all see him now, the golden boy, the Heisman candidate, got everything in control under the field. What's he like as a roommate? Walk us through C.J. Carr, the roommate.
2: he was very locked in coming in. CJ's one of those head-down working guys. So when we first came in, he was always in a playbook trying to get it down as soon as he came in. Going to bed early. I remember I would walk in sometimes, lights off. It's probably like 8 p.m. but always been that, you know, head-down, beard job kind of guy.
0: Micah Gilbert with 170 receiving yards. The last time a Notre Dame player had more than that was Chase Claypool in 2017 against Wake Forest. So certainly big numbers there. Playing Purdue this week, what does their you guys heavily favored in this game? But what kind of problems does their defense give to you guys?
2: They throw a lot of different coverages at us. They have some good defenders on the outside. So just being able to go out and execute and attack and play the game we know how to play.
1: The game you guys know how to play has gotten you off to a 3-0 start right now. You're ranked number 3 in the country. You came into this year with all these expectations. And I do feel like the fan base wears a lot of that consternation of knowing what's at stake this year. How does Marcus Freeman help you all deal with the pressure on this team and the opportunity of this season?
2: Coach Freeman preaches it.

0: every day, like one play, one life, stay in the moment. So take every, like, stay in the present moment and take every moment for what it is. You know what I'm saying? Do your job on that play. Try not to think about all the outside noise and just compete every single down in the moment.
1: What do you players, I mean, obviously Coach Freeman, a great leader of that team, but you players have to talk amongst yourself as well. And coming off last year, being left out of the playoffs, what's been the conversation amongst just the players?
0: Getting left out, it was just a tough moment for all of us, but we took it on the chin, and we know coming this next year, there's a lot on the table for us to prove, and every game we want to go out there with our new motto this year, to leave no doubt and just attack every moment. So that's every time we step on the field, that's what we want to do. We want to leave no doubt that we are one of those teams.
2: You guys have certainly done that so far. I wanted to ask you about an interesting moment from the last game, and I know Marcus Freeman, your coach, has talked about it since and actually said he apologized to Aeneas. The most fired up I'd seen Marcus in quite some time, though, was after that group touchdown celebration coming off Aeneas' touchdown. Are you guys shelving the rest of the group celebrations that you've maybe been practicing in camp here?
0: Not so, but just try to be smart with celebrations we do. We don't want to, you know, cost the team any yards. So just be smart next time that moment comes.
1: Just find that line of before the ref reaches for the yellow flag, yeah. I would imagine.
2: Exactly.
1: Do you get in Coach Denbrock's ear or expect at least one deep ball a game now?
0: I'm just ready to play. Whatever Coach Denbrock has in store, whatever he asks me on the play, I'm ready to do it. I'm ready to do my job. So if that's one a game, I'll take it. Whatever that, it is, it comes.
1: That's a nice political answer, but I hope you're getting in his ear saying, Coach, I got him deep every play. Well, I'm open.
2: I think it's got to feel a little bit different going into the season, because all training camp long, you got to do battle with the best cornerback in college football in Leonard Moore, and I have no doubt that got you ready to go. What did you gain from going against him and practice so much over the last couple of years, but especially going into this year as the starter when you guys had good-on-good reps during camp?
0: Absolutely. It was probably just one of the greatest advantages I've had going into practice every day, being able to go against Leonard, just one of the best DBs in the nation, and working on my craft against him, because it only makes both of us better. And I feel like going against him every day has allowed me to take many jumps in my game and become a better overall player, grow smarter in my IQ and everything overall.
2: No, it's certainly translated right now for both of you guys, off to a great start this season. So, Micah, congrats. Good luck this week out in Purdue. Always an interesting time in the stadium. Stay clear of the drum and you'll be in good shape, brother. We'll talk to you soon.
0: All right. Thank you, guys.
1: Thanks.
2: Awesome stuff. It has to. And, you know, I obviously he is not going to say it, but I will for him. Going against Leonard Moore every day in practice and then getting go up against normal college defensive backs has to feel like taking the donut off the bat in the batter's box. I mean, just a guy who we've seen smother everybody else to be the guy that you get to go to war with in practice has to do so much for your game.
1: And again, you brought up a great point of his determination. Again, not just 9 catches last year. They bring in portal guys, 2 from Ohio State. Now, Quincy Porter hasn't played yet, one of the portal guys from Ohio State. And having to earn that starting job, right, amongst the returning receivers and the portal receivers. Great determination by Micah. And I'm going to have to tell him when I go on the field before the game, he doesn't have to, you know, outwardly tell me, but just give a peek up to the booth when he has a deep route, just so I kind of know. Right.
2: So when CJ Carr hand signals to him to let him know, hey, yeah, we've got one-on-one and we're going to go,
1: yeah,
2: you want him to give you the, like, Babe Ruth point up to the booth to just let you know, well, to sound smart.
1: Something even more subtle, just kind of a look up. I don't want him to really give anything away, just enough to let me know so I can sound smart in the booth.
3: Can they give you the comms, maybe? Can they dial you in so you can hear the communication between
1: Oh, yeah, that's what they'll do.
2: Hey, you know what? Hey, listen, clever segue there into our next topic, the Golics, yes, here on ESPN Radio, Mike Golic Jr. and Mike Golic Sr., Devin, producing his, you know, one off right now. While Micah Gilbert gets ready for Purdue, which West Lafayette's a very interesting place to play in its own right. Steve Sarkisian has probably the biggest game of the weekend, going on the road to play in Neyland Stadium against Tennessee and this Vols team. Great young quarterback there, off to a hot start this year. But that's not the only thing that they have to contend with. This is such a strange, fascinating situation.

0: getting ready to take place in Neyland. So, for anyone that missed it, President Donald Trump is scheduled to attend that game. It's number 1 versus 14. Everyone's going to be down there for it. And Steve Sarkisian made the comment, almost, it felt like a throwaway at first, on Thursday in his press conference, saying that during the game, if the president isn't attending the game, the coach-to-coach and coach-to-player communications over the headset will get cut out briefly whenever the president enters, exits, or changes location within the game. He said, you've got to be aware from that. He expanded later on and said that he actually was friends with Mario Cristobal and said that in the fourth quarter, if he decides to leave earlier, comms get cut. He said, a good friend of mine's Mario Cristobal. Last year, they were playing Indiana in the title game. The president was at that game. They had a drive at the end of the game, and they had no communications because the president was leaving early before the game ended. And so you get no warning. It just cuts out, and you've got to be prepared for that. It's something unique that could come up in this game. Now, apparently, both sides of that matchup in both Mario Cristobal and Kurt Cignetti have disputed the timing of that. But the fact that that's a real factor that you've got to deal with in this day and age, to think about the moments that could potentially impact is incredible considering the magnitude of this game.
1: It really is. And first, let me just say, we mentioned Donald Trump's going to a game. This isn't political. It's any president that goes to a game, this happens, okay? This has happened, obviously, before. And I'm torn on big-time political people going to games. They should be able to go to a game if they're a sports fan and they enjoy it, right? I remember a couple of years ago, Jill Biden, the first lady, went to an Eagles game that Ryan Radke and I were calling, and it took us like an extra hour and a half to get into the stadium because of the roads they closed. So I'm torn. I'm thinking, God, it's such a pain for everybody to get into the stadium if a high level politician comes to a game, but if they're sports fans, they should be able to go to games. So I'm really kind of torn on that.
0: Yeah, I think it's one of those where, in my mind, for the bigger ones, you understand, like, hey, national championships, right, the Super Bowl, these are such big time events, you're going to have dignitaries that make their way there, and security is already a bear getting into those. It adds another layer, certainly, that makes it complicated, but especially this, because you brought up, like, happening before, the player to coach communication, the green dot coms in college football, that's a newer advent. Yes. So these are things that were only a few years into the mechanics of overall, but it's now something that's become the primary mode of doing this. And to think about games of this magnitude, everyone focusing on, hey, do we schedule right so we get to the college football playoff? How many conference games are we supposed to play? And if you get down to the fourth quarter of this game and all of a sudden Steve Sarkisian's comm to Arch Manning goes down, making the first Manning trip back to Neyland since Peyton Manning was on campus, and that somehow affects their ability to maybe come back and author another fourth quarter comeback, that's going to be an insane story that only college football, I think, could really author.
1: It's something that you prepare for, but you don't know when's going to happen, because obviously the offensive comms go out and the defensive comms go out. So both sides, they go out. So you can prepare for it, but you also don't know when it's going to happen.
0: Right.
1: You can run somebody out with the play, or there are people that signal plays in. That's really for everybody else but the quarterback. But you could have somebody signal the play into the quarterback as well. So you're ready for it, but you just don't know when it might happen.
0: Yeah, it's one of those spots where, having veteran leaders in the right places matters a ton. Guys that can keep a level head and maybe get you out of a bad situation if a moment like that arises. But just another fascinating layer to peel back as we get ready for a jam-packed college football weekend that we'll be able to take you guys through. We've also got a big-time Sunday coming up. Tune in for Football Sunday action as the Miami Dolphins host the Kansas City Chiefs. Dear God. 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Coming up next, Mina Kimes going to join us to run through that big slate in the NFL here on ESPN Radio and the ESPN app.
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4: In Northwest Ohio, a complaint against Richfield Township's interim fire chief is raising questions about a strikingly similar allegation from his time as a Sylvania Township firefighter. ONN's Jeff Hogan reports.
5: A complaint was filed with the Lucas County Sheriff's Office involving interim chief Ryan Sedlock, who is accused of taking pills from a patient while responding to a call. The report states Sedlock's wife found an empty bottle of hydrocodone that was prescribed to someone else. She was able to confirm the name on the bottle matched the name and address of a patient Sedlock responded to on September 15th. In 2023, Sedlock was working as a Sylvania Township firefighter when he was accused of stealing medication while responding to a call.
4: A new alert designed to help find missing children with autism and other disabilities is now rolling out across Ohio. Reporter Tyler Madden has details about Joshua Alert.
6: For Jonisa Cook, it started with a petition. Now, it's Ohio law. The Joshua Alert is similar to an Amber Alert, triggered once an officer verifies a child with autism or other developmental disabilities goes missing. University Circle Police Chief Tom Wetzel says this will help quickly get more eyes out searching.
4: Cleveland Browns fan favorite Nick Chubb is officially retiring as a Cleveland Brown and being honored at this Sunday's home opener. For the Ohio News Network, I'm Jay Fox.
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10: ONN Sports, somebody well. Starting in the NFL with Thursday Night Football, Drake London hauled in 194 receiving yards, and Bijan Robinson ran for 194 yards on the ground and a pair of scores as the Falcons whipped the Packers in Green Bay last night 35-14. As we look ahead to Sunday, the Browns have their home opener as they host the Carolina Panthers. Meanwhile, the Bengals are in Pittsburgh for a date against the Steelers, and quarterback Joe Burrow says that you always want to get off to a good start when facing divisional opponents.
11: Yeah, that's always, you know, critical. You want to start out strong in the division. You know, these games are worth a lot. So, love that it's against Pittsburgh. Decided to go there and try to perform. That's all.

0: was a tough place to play against a tough team.
1: Both the Browns and Bengals will get started at 1 o'clock on Sunday afternoon. On the baseball diamond, five different pitchers combined to throw a two-hit shutout. And Angel Martinez's solo shot in the second was the lone run of the night as the Guardians clinched their spot in the postseason with a 1-0 win over the Red Sox in Boston. The AL Central crown is still up for grabs as the Guardians head into the weekend one game up on the Chicago White Sox. The Guardians are in Kansas City tonight as they close out their regular season with a three-game set against the Royals. And in Atlanta, Hector Rodriguez hit the go-ahead two-run blast in the sixth, as the Reds took the rubber match with a 7-6 win over the Braves. The Redlegs close out their season with a three-gamer against the Blue Jays in Toronto. And in college football, 7th-ranked Ohio State plays host to Illinois tomorrow at noon in the Big Ten opener for both teams. I'm Buddy Wells on the Ohio News Network.
2: For The Life of Showgirl by Taylor Swift. Four new tracks on the album, Patient Zero, Cleveland, Pink Clouding, and Babylon. And I purposely avoided all manner of spoilers. I didn't want to see any other tweets, conversations, opinions influencing mine. I put in the headphones, I sat in a room, I enjoyed the music, and had a blast. I had an impossible amount of fun. Cleveland already seems to be getting a ton of traction, certainly around the land itself, your hometown, as they get ready for postseason baseball, maybe the Browns to give them something to share about this weekend. Easy bump back music for everyone. It was a blast. I had a ton of fun. This woman's so clearly in love. Travis Kelce drawing this out of her has all of my respect in the world. And I have been amazed at the negative backlash to these songs by my family, by my fiance, by elder Swifties in my life. I feel like I'm Jon Snow in Battle of the Bastards getting ready to go out here and defend this song against the hordes of people coming to attack.
3: I have not heard the songs. I am a fan of hers. I will honestly say I don't listen to a ton of her music, but I do know kind of where her music goes. Is it because maybe she's in a different spot in her life now? Like, you know, happy, married, not going through relationship after relationship. So the songwriting is different. Is that what the Swifties who are panning this are thinking? I don't know. I'm just trying to think of a reason.
2: I'm trying to as well, and I'm also trying not to, like, you know, like what you like. If people don't enjoy it, then that's for them. That's fine.
3: Right.
2: But it just seems like everyone who I've seen is trying to, and this is the internet rewarding and upvoting negative posts, but God, everything doesn't have to be and won't be all too well. Sometimes it's allowed to be fun. Speaking of tons of fun, our friend Mina Kimes here joins us now, ESPN NFL analyst. 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Check out the Mina Kimes Show featuring Lenny wherever you get your podcasts. Mina, buddy, last night didn't go so hot for the Green Bay Packers and Jordan Love here. We've heard so much, and you and I have talked about the Packers' offensive line start to this season, but is there any hope for this team to get this right considering the way that position looks right now?
4: I think it is a great case study for how much offensive line play matters. I know I'm using tears. And how if you don't have even below average, not even average offensive line play, it can just nuke your season, and that's what it looks like to me. I don't see fixes on this roster. I posted this last night after the game. The Falcons defense put out 15 quick pressures on Love. So for those, quick pressure means less than 2.5 seconds. So basically before, quick game is 2.5 seconds for those who don't know. That was the second most in any game this season. The most was the Packers week one against the So, look, I maybe there's definitely some throws Love left out there. Maybe with Jacobs back, they can run the ball a little bit better. But the reality is this offensive line is making most of the offense dead on arrival. And I just don't see an easy way out because that's, you know, it's not one position that they have to fix. It's multiple.
3: Yeah, looking at Atlanta pass rush, they lose a couple of players, one to injury, one to suspension, and still getting the pressure that they got on Love. More disappointing off the expectations of the year, the Packers or the Chargers?
4: I would say the Chargers, actually, because the Packers, I had some concerns about coming into the season, and I don't think most folks had them winning the division, maybe as a wild card team, but NFC North is kind of hard to parse out. No Micah Parsons, questions, you know, the offensive line we had questions about. I don't think it is bad, but definitely questions about. Whereas LA was just supposed to be a wild card team, to be much more competitive. The offense, everyone thought, would be exciting and fun to watch, and it's just been an unmitigated disaster. There's a through line, right? Because I think both teams are both situations the quarterbacks are bad.

0: Yeah, the offensive line in L.A. is pretty bad as well, though not as bad as Green Bay, which is crazy. But I think what's so alarming watching L.A. is it goes beyond the offensive line. I mean, nobody there is playing. Seriously, nobody outside of maybe like Ladd McConkey is playing well. And honestly, at a certain point, that to me has to fall on coaching.
1: Yeah, no, it certainly seems like it's hard to look anywhere else, given how disheveled the entire operation looks. As we spin it elsewhere, I mean, we talked about, 0-2 teams. Everyone runs the stats during this week. You know, Houston and Indianapolis both defeated, I should say, in the AFC South. Looking at the way the Colts were at least able to play in week two, do you give them the edge in this matchup? What are you looking for here?
0: Yeah, I thought the Colts did look better, particularly on offense. But I just think there's still some vulnerabilities you can attack there. The linebacking group is definitely a weakness. I think Stroud's quietly played well also. It's kind of gotten lost in these losses. It's all offseason, right? We were told, well, if CJ can just put up 20 points or something. I know they didn't against Cincinnati, and there's some issues, reasons for that, but primarily the inability to run the ball. But I do think the quarterback's playing well, and I think the defense is going to bounce back. The loss to Cincinnati really was a few explosive plays. Otherwise, they were actually pretty good in that game. So I feel like this is a bounce-back opportunity for them.
2: Looking at the Patriots playing Jacksonville, Drake May, after the season that he had last year, this year, one touchdown, four interceptions, been sacked six times already. Do you see a difference in his play, or is it more normally more the offense as a whole?
0: I would say the offense as a whole. I think when I watched the Patriots offense, to me, it just kind of looks like the whole group, including the play calling, maybe even primarily the play calling, is not fearful, but very worried about turning the ball over, very worried about pressure. And I think it's kind of permeated. They're running the football a little bit better, which is good, because then I know there's been a lot of discourse on the internet around cover six, and the reality is they're all able to run on those split safety looks right now. That's how you got the touchdown against Pittsburgh, too. So that helps. I think not having A.J. Brown has impacted them in terms of what they can do to the pass game. But May, for me, I think when I watch him, when he's clean or when he's throwing against the blitz, he looks like he did last year. Under pressure, you're not really seeing the same level of playmaking you did, but I do think that has something to do with the overall infrastructure and the offense. It's not just him.
1: Talking to ESPN NFL analyst Mina Kimes here on the Golics. We got to look at a much better version of the Los Angeles Rams in week two. They go on the road to Denver for Sunday night football. Still no Puka Nacua, it appears, for this team. But Mina, did they show you enough to make you feel like they're capable of going and getting this win on the road?
0: Yeah, I think so. I think offensively, you know, just seeing Matthew Stafford look like Matthew Stafford again, that was good to see, obviously, even without Nacua in the last game. I think the Rams, and sometimes it gets lost in the conversation, and even week one, they had such a dominant run game. I don't know if folks like really grasp how efficient they are on the ground and explosive, too, with the combination of Williams and Corum. And that protects everything else. Even when you don't have Nacua, if you can put up over 6 yards for carries like they did against New York, Matthew Stafford's not in third and longs, and if Matthew Stafford's not in third and longs, well, he's going to dice you up. Now, this Denver defense is better than New York, but you can run on them. We saw that week one. I think this is going to be a big three tight ends game for L.A., especially then you can get the Broncos occasionally to put an extra linebacker on the field, which is advantage Rams in pass game. So I do like them on that side of the ball. I think the other side of the ball is interesting because that's the one where the Giants game, I don't really know how much you can take away from that. Just Jameis Winston was so bad in this game, and they were blitzing him a lot. I don't know if that's the right approach against Bo Nix, who's better against man coverage than zone. So that's one that I'm interested in seeing. What does Aaron Donald in a second outing look like? Can they get the kind of pressure they did against New York? Because Nix, when he's unpressured, is quite good. You saw that against Jacksonville, so the Rams have to bring it.
2: I mean, not an X and O question, something Mike and I are going to talk about. You have a problem with the NFL fining Kyle Juszczyk for imitating chugging a beer? Fined him almost $15,000.
0: That's just really silly, right? And I'm not the first person.

0: to point out that it looks especially silly when you watch an NFL game and you see a million beer commercials. And to see Kyle Juszczyk give vines of that is pretty dumb. Also, you know, how do they know it was beer? Some of us chug Spindrift. So.
1: That is true. Like I said, you know what? Just make sure you shield your young son's eyes the next time it happens so that he's not influenced by these monsters out here on the field. Check out Mina Kimes on NFL Live as always. Download, subscribe, rate, review the Mina Kimes Show featuring Lenny, the best in the biz. Mina, enjoy a great weekend of games. We'll talk to you next week, friend.
0: Thanks, guys. Bye.
2: See ya.
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1: Fourth and Golic here on ESPN Radio. And there's only one place that we can start. Hit the sounder.
3: Number one.
1: It's exactly what Dad brought up to Mina Kimes. Yeah. Kyle Juszczyk found for chugging celebration in the 49ers last game. Here he was in the press conference having to answer to this nonsense.
7: I don't know how else to say it. I wasn't drinking beer in my celebration. I think you guys all know my nickname is Juice. I have juice on my pads. The stadium yells juice when I catch the ball. When I celebrate by drinking juice, and it's been that way for years. So I was surprised as anybody when I got a fine.
2: It doesn't matter. I mean, and that open is it was perfect for this, talking NFL, college, high school, and peewee football. That's what the league is concerned about, is what it looks like to the youth football, or to the youth out there, which is, and I guess I understand the throat slash and the gun and all that, but I mean, chugging, saying juice, whatever, but chugging a beer, I'll say it, chugging a beer, I mean, come on, that's going to cost you $15,000? That's a joke. That's when the league just goes too far in some cases.
1: The attack on the tight end position in particular, as Adam Schefter reports, Cowboys tight end Jake Ferguson fined $13,611 for what the NFL said was, quote, an imitation of shotgunning a beer Sunday versus Washington that, quote, constituted an offensive demonstration and could reasonably be construed as being in poor taste. You mean the taste of all the ads that I see in stadiums and on television when I watch NFL breaks? People talk about the hypocrisy of, you know, the NFL and other pro sports leagues when it comes to, you know, gambling and players being punished for that. And I've pushed back on that because I don't think that's real hypocrisy. I think there's real reasons why. Obviously, that's always been a third rail issue. This is true, bare naked hypocrisy in a way that I cannot believe the NFL fixes their lips to even try and put to light like this. It's ridiculous. And I fully expect a rebuttal from the president of Tight End U, George Kittle, or Travis Kelce this weekend. You got to go to bat for your boys. I'm sure some great beer company, maybe even one that Travis Kelce is affiliated with, will step up and pay the fines so that these guys can go out here and live their truth.
2: And quick PSA on shooting a beer, something I've done many, many times. You really have to make sure that you bend the ends in of the aluminum can, because as you're shooting it, the suction, sometimes the aluminum can pierces your lip.
1: Oh, God.
2: I've had my brother Bob, who had finished shooting a beer, and the can would be hanging from his lip because he didn't push the aluminum in enough, and the sharp end went through his lip.
1: My God.
2: Yeah. Oh, yeah.
1: There can be dangers. Like a fish.
2: There can be dangers to shooting a beer.
1: All the more reason why you need role models in key positions to show people the right way to do this. Upon this rock, we'll build our church. The fine, no doubt, incoming now for my father, who's admitted to this on air. So we'll brace for impact on that and get to number two.
3: Number two.
1: All right, hey, we vibe back and forth here between college and pro. LSU versus Texas A&M this weekend. Texas A&M rolling in off a big-time loss to Kentucky at home. And LSU, we know everything that went on for them and Lane Kiffin in Oxford last weekend. You tell me, how much is reasonably at stake this weekend on both sides? It might be too early to say playoff eliminator, although two losses this early in the season, well, what we know comes of SEC scheduling, probably reeks of that. If Lane Kiffin loses this game, is the LSU fan

0: chance of winning a national title. The only thing that has eluded him as far as a head coach. And now Lane Kiffin went with even more pressure because he left a playoff team in Ole Miss to go to LSU thinking he had a better shot. So this early in the season, if he were to get two losses, I mean, these fans want it now. They don't want it at some point. They want it now. So this would be a rough go for Lane Kiffin.
1: Completely agree. And it's reductive, but it's going to be which of these quarterbacks can get up on the off the mat. Marcel Reed really struggled.
0: Yep.
1: And we know on the other side, Sam Levitt looked rattled for the vast majority of that game. And both these defenses, Blake Baker on one side and certainly Mike Elko's unit on the other side, they can give you a bunch of different pictures and try and make these quarterbacks uncomfortable in a way that's going to be fascinating to watch in this environment. Number three. Hey, we haven't talked much about the Browns outside of Cleveland, which is a great song you will likely hear on the Browns broadcast this weekend by Taylor Swift. Deshaun Watson heading back to start his first regular season game there since October of 2024. Talked about this fan base and said he never tries to go to war with the fans and that he is ready for support this weekend at home. Do you think he's going to receive it?
0: I do not think he's going to receive it. As I had said before, I think Browns fans know Deshaun Watson is not the quarterback of the future. They are between what happened to him off the field, for which he got suspended for, the injuries on the field, him not playing as well as Browns fans thought coming over from Houston, and that he's not the long-term answer. Yeah, I do think there is going to be some boos when he goes out on the field. Absolutely.
1: Even if they're playing well, even if it's a continuation of last week where they get a win.
0: I think when he first comes out, it'll be interesting when he first comes out. Do they want to stay behind him or are they just going to boo him right away? And then, obviously, how the game goes. I mean, they're going to be, if he is not playing well, they're going to be chanting for Shadur. But if he does play well, I mean, ultimately, Browns fans want the Browns to win, right?
1: No, I completely agree. It'll be interesting. This Panthers team, fascinating challenge for them. An offense that put up a bunch of points against the Falcons defense we saw run roughshod over Green Bay last night. But a more balanced attack than they faced against Atlanta, where Cooper Rush at quarterback gave them the ball a bunch of times. I'm fascinated for both sides because we talked about it earlier this week. Browns defense, still very good. Skill players, young and very impressive so far. If Deshaun Watson can go out there and play point guard, he may stave off Shadur Sanders for a little while longer. As we get to number four. Maybe the sneaky best quarterback matchup of college football this weekend, or at the very least on the medal stand. Kamario Taylor, who everyone talked about after last week's upset, Mississippi State goes on the road, beats South Carolina against Missouri and Austin Simmons, who's getting a lot of steam early this season, and talk from people especially looking towards the next level. I thought it was interesting. As often happens in modern college football, the conversation with Kamario immediately goes to people assuming some large program will try and pluck him out of Starkville. And they've come out and said, the brass there, we're going to do whatever it takes to retain him. You even had Chris Jones, chief star and former Mississippi State Bulldog, saying he'll donate some money. He'll kick some into the offering plate to make sure that they keep him around Starkville. It's just fascinating to watch how quickly this happens.
0: Think of how it's changed in the developmental offices of colleges that would call rich alum to donate to the school or to the athletic program. Now they're calling for people to donate to specific players. Hey, we need to keep this player. Can you donate X amount of money? It is amazing. And are you getting donation,
1: fatigue?
0: You know, when guys, take it for a year and then leave. Really becoming an interesting strategy.
1: It is wild right now, but wild would be a great way to describe this matchup. Both these guys near the top of college football in passer rating right now. Taylor, for my money, the most physically gifted quarterback in college football by a country mile. I felt this way about DJ Lagway when I saw him as a freshman early in his career at Florida, and so I'm sometimes afraid to be hurt again, but I think you're seeing an even more accurate passer already who can move, who is 6'5", 230 almost, just a massive player, and has an absolute cannon attached to that shoulder. So fun to check out that one. Make sure you tune in college football action as LSU hosts Texas A&M. That coverage begins at 7 p.m. Eastern on ESPN Radio and the ESPN app. All right, coming up next, we got back on track in week two. Mm-hmm. It is our chance to now try and surge to the front. It's ESPN Radio Pick'em when we return to finish off the week on the Golics on ESPN Radio.
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0: Friday. We'll review Thursday night's Week 3 opener between the Packers and the Falcons. Jackson Smith and Jigba, the reigning Offensive Player of the Year, will join us, and acting legend Malcolm McDowell joins us. 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

0: wherever you get your podcasts. We're presented by Progressive Insurance, and we're getting to a fun time of year. Major League Baseball, plenty of clinching going on, which means more champagne popping in locker rooms here. And we had maybe the most enjoyable version of that happen in Chicago for the White Sox. They clinched 9-1 win over the Royals. They clinched their playoff berth here. And obviously exciting. The White Sox have been largely terrible as of late. And so this season has really been a revelation there, especially for their rookie first baseman. Munetaka Murakami, their rookie first baseman from Japan, in the locker room after the game, having the time of his life, working through a translator in an interview to celebrate, and just listen to the unbridled joy in this.
1: Rate it on a scale of 1 to 10. How's it going so far?
2: 初めてのクロバースのセレブレーション1から10ですと今の気持ちいかがですか100 No 10 100
1: Yeah How many champagne bottles have you opened so far?
2: 3番ボード何本開けましたか
3: 100
1: Just what does it mean just to be able to celebrate
2: こうやってみんなチームメイトと一緒にお祝いできる気持ちはいかがですか
3: I'm Japanese!
0: My man was so ready to stop answering these questions and go celebrate with the rest of the boys that he just hit it with the Japanese sign off and said, I'm out here. Impossible to match that kind of joy and enthusiasm. I love it.
4: And the reporter did the smart thing during that interview, put a pair of glasses on, knowing that everybody was going to get dumped on. And that's exactly what happened. They all got doused with beer. That was just pure unbridled joy. That was fantastic.
0: You love to see it. That's why you play the kids game here. Another cool moment also related to beer, the NFL, shield your eyes and ears. Ian Happ potentially playing his last game at Wrigley Field. Awesome moment for him, tossed a baseball wrapped in $300 cash into the left field bleachers on Thursday. The same team they clinched a playoff berth, wrote a thank you note for 10 incredible years of support and said, beer's on me. Apparently this is something that he's done often, but especially considering the circumstances here. Now, I understand Wrigley is cashless, but to me, this is still an awesome move from a guy who gets it.
4: It's a great move, and you still can find a way. They have what they call reverse ATMs at the stadium where you put cash in and a card comes out that you can then go ahead and buy your beer. So there is a way to get around it. But yeah, that's just a cool thing by Ian Happ.
0: I can't imagine how disgusted you are by the idea of not willingly giving up cash to receive a plastic card.
4: Horrid.
0: What
4: absolutely
0: a time
4: horrid
0: to be alive. Horrid. Hey, tune in for college football action tomorrow. 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
5: 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One guy can't do it. 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
1: All right, big week for us in the Pick'em Challenge here right now. Matt and Myron, Amber and Ian still leading the pack at 4-2, but Unsportsmanlike and Us got back in it. 2-1 last week has us at 500. Freddie and Harry, the Rich Eisen Show, game night, all 2-4. So big week, we got to make some moves here, and it starts off Patriots at Jags, Jags -3 in this game here. I'm telling you right now, I'm going with the Jags on this one. I know the Patriots got good defensive numbers, but they faced Drew Lock, Seattle, going in mid-game in week one, and we've seen how that's fared for backups, and then the ghost of Aaron Rodgers in week two. I'm not impressed yet, so I went the Jags -3. Dab, what's your pick?
2: You can only play with who's in front of you. And last year, they were a top 10 defense. They were number 8 in the league in total defense, and now they're sitting at 4. Obviously, Seattle's defense held them to 10 points. I like the Patriots on the road. Over Jacksonville. I love that Patriot defense.
1: So, Devin, you're the rubber pick here. Which side are you on?
3: Oh, man. The Jags look good, man. But I'm just like, I'm going with the Jags.
1: All right, there we go. All right, so 2-1 in favor of Jags. That's our pick for the week. We move on. We talked about the game in Rio. The Ravens and the Cowboys, technically a Cowboys home games, but we know the game's in Rio de Janeiro. The Ravens, -3.5 in this game. And I think you talked me into it before, Dad. This ground game against the Cowboys defense should be an easy solve. You potentially get Nnamdi Matabike back to give you some juice up front to maybe rattle Dak and these receivers. I'm going Ravens -3.5. What about you?
2: Oh, yeah, I'm definitely going Ravens. I think they can run the ball between Lamar and especially Derrick Henry. This Dallas Cowboy defense that remade hasn't been lived up to the money they all got paid there. I think the Ravens control the ball, control the clock, and get the win by more than 3.5.
1: Yeah, I agree. So, all right, we're in alignment there. We don't need Devin there. This one we will because, Dad, you can't pick this game. You're on the call for Rams at Broncos Sunday Night Football. Rams -2.5 on the road. Still probably no Puka Nacua this game, but we talked to Mina earlier. Incredibly efficient run game. Devontae Adams and Matthew Stafford look good. I think I'm going to ride the Rams -2.5 on this. All favorites this week. Devin, where do you feel this?
3: I'm in agreement. I think the Rams, they caught their mojo a little bit after that awful week one in Australia. I think they're going to win this game.
1: All right. So I'll tell you, all favorites.
2: Real quick note, Mike, three of the Broncos' old linemen, Quinn Miners, Luke Wattenberg, and Garrett Bowles are all tops in least amount of pressures given up, going against a Ram defense that gets some pressure. So good matchups on the lines of scrimmage.
1: Definitely that Rams group got their mojo back up front. Aaron Donald, now another weekend, maybe a little sore. We'll see how he fares there. We'll see how Rich Eisen fares making his picks going up against us. They follow us next here on ESPN Radio and the ESPN app.
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7: I'm Kate Burdett on the Ohio News Network. One Southwest Ohio county has filed a federal lawsuit against a major energy company citing environmental contamination and public health concerns. ONN's Brianna Albizu has details.
8: Yesterday, Claremont County filed a federal environmental lawsuit against Duke Energy and others. The lawsuit pertains to the 2014 closure of a coal-fired power plant in New Richmond, where millions of tons of toxic ash remain. Now, because the plant is near the Ohio River, it directly affects the water quality for roughly 145,000 residents. The lawsuit claims the contamination already

0: forced a closure of one public water supply. A massive new water treatment plant may be necessary to protect water quality.
1: Ohio's high-voltage transmission lines are getting an overhaul thanks in part to a federal grant. ONN's Tracy Townsend reports.
2: Nearly $136 million in federal funding is coming to Ohio.
3: Your Skynet forecast for this afternoon will have partly sunny skies, a high of 68 degrees. Tonight, partly cloudy with a low down to 48. Should be a nice night for high school football. Saturday, partly sunny, gradually becoming sunny with a high near 70 degrees. For Sunday, sunshine with a high 71 degrees. Monday, sunny and 71 as well. For Skynet weather, I'm Kara Stallings, ESPN Radio 1430 AM and 105.7 FM.
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15: Seahawks wide receiver Jackson Smith and Jigba, actor Malcolm McDowell, plus latest news and more. And now, it's Rich Eisen.
16: Well, hey everybody, welcome to this edition of the Rich Eisen Show live on a Friday. Jackson Smith and Jigba, the reigning offensive player of the year, is waiting in the wings to join us from the Seattle Seahawks, who are going to be in Washington, D.C., getting set to try and go to 3-0. Sam Darnold's back at practice. We'll check in with him. And then you've got a guy who is at the zenith of his talent in his 20s. And then you got a guy coming in hour number three, Malcolm McDowell, 83 years of age. We've got a droogie coming into this studio in hour number three. That's a Clockwork Orange reference. And that's the way we roll here on a Friday. What's more likely Friday of the Rich Eisen Show?
17: Boom.
16: Where anything can happen. And then there's you at 844-204-RICH.

0: dropping a doll right here on the program. Good to see you over there, Chris Brockman. What's going on?
1: Not much, man. I wish I was doing as good as Bijan Robinson fantasy owners.
0: Good to see you over there, Jason Feller. How are you?
2: Doing great, Rich.
0: TJ Jefferson, candles lit over there?
3: It's lit.
0: Fantastic.
3: We're all late.
0: We start today's program. We start today's program. I like doing this sometimes. Hit the DeLorean. We start today's program on January 4th, 2003. I was still on SportsCenter.
4: Whoa.
0: This was the last playoff season. NFL Network didn't cover because we didn't exist yet. The Green Bay Packers were welcoming in the Atlanta Falcons for a wild card game in Lambeau Field. And the Packers had yet to lose a home playoff game in its history. 11-0 in Lambeau, 2-0 in Milwaukee. They'd never lost a home playoff game in the state of Wisconsin. The closest they had ever lost a home playoff game was the Ice Bowl, when Dallas took a lead on Vince Lombardi's Packers on a halfback option pass thrown by the guy who had brought the Atlanta Falcons into the building that night, Dan Reeves. Dan Reeves, the head coach of the Atlanta Falcons at that time on that night, saying, I'm sick and tired of hearing about this Ice Bowl loss. We're going to freeze Lambeau Field ourselves. And he sent a 22-year-old quarterback on the field that night in his first career playoff game. His name was Michael Vick.
4: Yeah, buddy.
0: And Vick, his numbers didn't light it up, but what he did in that snow lit it up. 117 pass yards, 64 rush yards, all they needed to pound the Packers 27-7. 181 total yards of offense from Vic alone. The number seven on that night. And that is just 32 fewer yards than the number seven last night put up from scrimmage. And how about that dissolve of photographs on the Rich Eisen Show Disney Plus ESPN app feed? Two number sevens, two Atlanta Falcons,
4: two number sevens,
0: getting it done and stunning the Green Bay Packer faithful. Now, the difference is that night on January 4th, 2003, it was the end of the Packers season. And this time around, Packers fans just feel as if their season is over. Because Bijan Robinson, of his 213 yards from scrimmage, 194 came on the ground, and 134 of the 194 rushing yards came before contact. Flag football yards. And 194 rushing yards that Bijan had matched the number of receiving yards Drake London had. And the 17 points of the 35 that the Falcons put up last night came in the first half, which is more than the Falcons had in their first two games combined. All the while, the Packers could not do a lick on offense. And the boos come down because, again, the Falcons weren't just 0-2. They were a hard 0-2. They couldn't tie their shoes properly. And then suddenly, they're playing defense. Suddenly, they're unstoppable on offense as Michael Penix returned to hand Matt LaFleur his largest home loss and snap the Green Bay Packers' 13-game win streak in home openers. That ends what was a tie for the longest streak in NFL history. They hadn't lost a home opener since 2012 and hadn't lost one by double digits since 2006. And they allowed 35 points, their most in a home season opener since allowing 42 to the Giants in 1971. That's how bad it was on Thursday Night Football in Lambeau Field last night.

0: And this is all after the Packers had to pull one out of their orifice in MetLife to beat the Jets in overtime to end a losing streak of six games, including the playoffs, dating back to last year. And Matt LaFleur, the head coach in Green Bay, getting his contract extended, much to the dismay of some of the Packers fans out there. This is the way they will open up at home. Which leads to Matt LaFleur saying this after the game.
1: Well, that was a humbling night. Certainly, I don't think anybody's pleased about this. And, you know, we've got a couple extra days here, and everybody's got to take a long, hard look at themselves, and we got to find solutions and just come back ready to work. It was a boat whooping, so I'm not going to put it on one thing. Certainly, we definitely have to respond better, but that was at least three-quarter butt whooping right there.
0: Listen, the Giants are without Jackson Dart for the season. We're learning Jaden Daniels isn't going on IR, so he could be back soon. I have no idea if the Bears are starting QB3 on Monday night. And injuries across the league. Just before the show, we're learning Nick Bosa might be out now after tweaking a calf muscle or doing something even worse in practice, yes, near the electrical field. So everybody's dealing with a lot. But you have to wonder if the Green Bay Packers are missing Josh Jacobs more than any team misses any non-quarterback in the league. And you could say the Packers are missing the top two players, if you want to create a list of non-quarterbacks a team is missing, because Micah's standing there watching the whole thing unfold himself as Bijan is running free and Brian Robinson scores. And I'm wondering if they were just like wondering, who else named Robinson's coming? Crusoe? Holly Pete? Who else is going to score named Robinson?
2: Yeah, Mrs. Robinson, I think.
0: Mrs. Robinson? Sure, plastics. Yeah. Everybody should get into that. But
2: David,
0: it's also the offensive line that has been pretty maligned, and they have not been able to do a thing on the run game. The Packers have rushed for a season NFL low to date, 48.7 yards per game on the ground this season, just 146 rushing yards total. Think about it. The Packers have 146 rushing yards total, and Bijan Robinson had 134 rushing yards before contact last night.
2: Wow.
0: He ran for 10 fewer yards before contact, or 12 fewer yards before contact against the Packers in one game last night than the Packers have had before and after contact all season long. The fewest rush yards by any team through three games since 2019. And Jordan Love has completed just 52% of his passes. That's the second lowest percentage through his team's first three games in the last 20 seasons, and the lowest since Sam Bradford did it for the Rams in 2011. Matt LaFleur, your thoughts on the offense and certainly the run game in particular. How are we going to fix that?
1: Again, I think we got to continue to work with these guys and try to figure out what we do well, because right now I don't know what we're doing well offensively. So, I think we can all see the benefit of having a strong rushing attack, how you can get into normal rhythm on offense, and that will open up a lot of things in the passing game. But anytime you drop back 50 some odd times in a game and you have nine rushes, it's usually not going to bode well for you.
0: 53 pass attempts by Jordan Love, 9 rushing attempts by the law firm of Lloyd, Johnson, and Love. Yep. So even if Josh Jacobs does come off the commissioner's exempt list, and I

0: don't know when that might happen. Does it even matter? Is it a very valid question, a fair question? Jordan Love had this to say about his struggles after.
1: It's a very disappointing feeling right now, you know, how we went out and played today. Like I said, myself to start, a lot of stuff to improve on, to get better at, and to look at. So I think, yeah, we'll take the 3 days. I think we'll all be reviewing the film. And I think everybody's got to look themselves in the mirror and see where we can improve as individuals and as a unit, as an offense, what we can improve on. But, you know, I think take 3 days, get your body back. But I think mentally, a lot of stuff we'll need to look at.
0: Okay. You know what the fascinating thing is? Is their receiving core might be the best receiving core that Love has had at his disposal since getting the gig. Wicks and Dobbs are gone, but Matthew Golden had 100 receiving yards last night and a touchdown. Nice. And Christian Watson has become the first Packers player with a receiving touchdown in each of his first three games of a season since Davante Adams did it in 2018. And Tucker Kraft, man, he's back, but he had a couple of drops that were killers, but the horse was already out of the barn.
2: Yep.
0: On that front, because they just couldn't stop a cold. And Tucker had this to say about the boos at Lambeau Field last night.
3: Yeah, it's pretty tough. You know, like everyone pictures Lambeau Field and the, not boos. I don't picture boos. I picture my home stadium. That's tough. It's pretty disappointing.
4: Especially for a home opener.
3: Especially for a home opener. It's pretty disappointing. It's not going to help us win. Like, I don't know what people think that's going to rally us or something like that. But, you know, that's we're grown, man. We're mentally strong enough, capable enough to get back on the field and play ball. But probably much easier with the 70,000 people behind us rather than opposing us.
0: Oof. Now, listen, I would just say this. I don't think the Cheeseheads and the Packers faithful are booing the players. They're booing the management team that decided to run it back with their coach and their general manager because they think that there should have been a change. Fair or not. Like, think that's where it's coming from, that, okay, you decided to stay the course. Some of us didn't think that was the wise course, and this is what we're seeing in our first attempt in front of us. Now, the good news, I guess, on that front is their next game is not home. It's in Tampa, where the Bucs will either be 1-2 or cornered at 0-3 after they face the Vikings at home this weekend. Okay? So that is a massive game, Tampa Bay home for Minnesota. And if they are now 0-3, then the Packers, the old battle of the Bays in the NFC Central, right, will be pretty damn big. And a win that both teams are either way, 1-2 for the Bucs or 0-3. Either team's going to need it because you can be .500 after September feeling at least halfway decent about yourself, which the Packers do not feel even a quarter decent about themselves right now. And the mini bye, however they figure it out how to get that run game going, they cannot drop back 53 times and run it 9 times. You just can't do that in the NFL. Game got away from them last night. And you just want to also say, what's their next home game? Well, it's week 5 against the Chicago Bears. Oh, boy. Okay. And I mean, how does Thursday sound for a Chicago sports fan? Cubs and White Sox clinch playoff berths almost at the same time. And then the Packers get curb stomped on national television. Like, that's a good day in the life of a Chicago sports fan, I would think. Excited on one hand and very spiteful on the other. Put it all together in a sweet and sour. You know what I mean? It all tastes delicious at the end. Because Packers fans right now are eating their, they're like leopard, face-eating leopards

0: right now. Because it does not look good. And you're wondering, the runny nose that can't be stopped in football is an offensive line that can't protect and certainly can't run block. And then a pass rush that doesn't get home on a guy coming back from his 19th knee surgery. And not just any knee surgery. I mean, the Prime Video broadcast showed a very graphic at one point, animation of the type of surgery that Michael Penix had on his knee.
1: Yeah, that was really interesting.
0: Yeah, right? That it looked like they took like a ball of string because he's had a tendency to give.
1: He's being held together.
0: And the Packers watched that happen. It's tough to swallow. That's why the boos are coming. But once again, Vic, on that cold January night, ended the Packers season. The Packers season is not over. They're 1-2. Micah's going to come back. I don't know what's going on with Josh Jacobs. Get the offensive line right. That's the first order of business. I don't know how one does that. But at Tampa, home for Chicago, then Dallas comes in on a Sunday night at Detroit, home for Carolina on a Thursday night. That's the next five for Green Bay. Well, you win three out of those five, and you're 500. Put it all together like they did a few years ago in Jordan Love's arriving sooner than you thought season. I'm just trying to manifest in a way that Packers fans certainly aren't right now.
1: Yeah, you're being very positive.
0: I'm not, because it's week three, man. It's week three.
2: Over.
0: 1-2 is what they are. As for the Falcons, they're 1-2. When you're 1-2 in Green Bay right now, you're like, what the hell's happened? For the Falcons, you're like, yeah, baby.
1: Yeah, who should feel better at 1-2?
0: Oh, the Falcons.
1: Yeah, those guys.
0: Well, because Penix showed up. And in my higher register, I'm like, I think Michael Penix is going to straighten out the Falcons.
1: Oh, yeah.
0: Pause.
1: Nailed it.
0: You know, the first couple of drives didn't look good. And then a roughing the passer penalty that gave the Falcons a fresh set of downs that could have gone either way. I mean, Herb Street was as confident as saying that was a penalty. I mean, I did see contact in Penix's head and neck area. There was also something that was on Love a few quarters later that wasn't called. Kind of drives you a little nuts, but that's why this stuff should be reviewed, but that's for another day. But what they did is take that opportunity and hand it off to Bijan, who ripped one for almost a 70-yard touchdown. And that just flipped the script. Because Bijan couldn't be stopped. The Falcons had the run game. And then Penix started getting into a rhythm and found Drake London.
1: Yep.
0: For 194 yards.
1: All over the field.
0: And Drake London, you know, there was a camera that caught him in the blowout loss at home to Carolina, barking at somebody.
1: Yep.
0: And instead, you know, the bite showed to be far worse than the bark last night, man. A 194 for him in the air, a 194 for Bijan on the ground, and the defense did the rest.
1: Yep.
0: Gave up some yardage in the back end, but when you're controlling the ground and the clock, and fascinatingly enough, remember the final score that night of the Falcons beating the Packers in that wild card game in 2003. Calendar year 02 season was 27-7. That was a score going into the fourth quarter last night.
3: So we're putting to bed any QB controversy, any competition.
0: Oh, I don't think you're seeing two anymore unless there's an injury. That's the end of that. I mean, how many other teams are like, we got to see what we have in our young quarterback, or in the case of Minnesota, our new quarterback? Oh, you. Yeah, man. I mean, Penix, this is his gig.
3: He did his thing.
0: Sort of two of right now is like Paulie and the Godfather. You won't see him no more. You know? Yeah. And then suddenly at some point, Pitts will start coming to the fore, and we'll see how this offense is going to look full bore. Packers fans certainly saw it first up, nice, close and personal. And Stefanski, that's his first win as head coach of the Falcons.

0: Matt Ryan's first win as the president of the Falcons. I mean, that last night is exactly what they drew up. Let's bring in Stefanski, bring in his offense. Let's get the quarterback right. Let's get everybody that we have weaponry-wise at the kid's disposal. And here we go. So Stefanski had this to say about Penix coming back.
1: Yeah, I feel great for him. And I've told him this person, I've told you guys I'm proud of him. It's not easy to rehab from injuries. That's a tough thing to do. What he's put himself through, the extra workouts in the weight room, the extra treatments in the training room, all those times that he's out in the field was running when no one was watching. You know, it's just him and the trainers. I give the medical staff a ton of credit. So proud of all of that. I got to witness it. And this tonight, you know, something you can build on.
0: Yeah, it is. So that should answer your question. Penix, man. Didn't look good at the very beginning, but he just 18 to 25, 256 yards. That interception was brutal on his first drive.
2: Brutal.
0: Yeah. You're wondering, okay, what's he seeing? Is he seeing ghosts? That could be a problem. Nuh-uh. After that, just give it to the Robinsons. Find yourself some London in the fog. Austin Hooper scored a touchdown. Here we go. Penix, do we have his soundbite after the game? If you got it, let's play it, and then we'll go to break because he deserves all the kudos.
3: Early on, you know, definitely after that interception, you know, I started getting a rhythm, and everything started clicking. Obviously, you know, with Bijan and B-Rob, them boys running the ball, that helped everything in the pass game as well. So, you know, what they did had a lot to do with it as well.
0: Good for him. Talk about your teammates, come up with the win. He's come back. And that was a massive road win for the Atlanta Falcons, who are flat out in the mix of the NFC South. And speaking of that, perfectly timed, not just for the Falcons, but for partners of the National Football League, including the ones that we're talking to right now, because that was the first of three games in a row for Atlanta in front of the whole country. The Thursday, Monday, Sunday trifecta. Thursday night, last night. Next up is a Monday nighter in New Orleans.
2: That's okay. A spicy game.
0: As you know, Atlanta and New Orleans, they do not like each other to the point where Sean Payton was joking about the number of fans dressed as empty seats in a preseason game. And he's coaching Denver now in Atlanta in that one. And then a Sunday nighter against Baltimore at home. And if they win in New Orleans to go 2-2 and get a leg up on their division, you know, then go home on a Sunday night to take on Lamar and the Ravens, that's going to be a heck of an environment.
4: And today's the anniversary of the Steve Gleason game.
0: Speaking of Saints and Falcons. I was there for that one. Kudos to the Falcons. Packers fans, feel for you. Season's not over. It just feels that way. We take a break. Jackson Smith and Jigba of the Seattle Seahawks, the reigning offensive player of the year. Already two games in terrifically for him. Coming up next.
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0: 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This week, Jason McCourty, Mike Golic Jr., and Mike Golic Sr. join me to break down all the NFL action ahead of week three. 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
8: So I'm on a group chat with a lot of my college football teammates. 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
6: 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It's a touchdown.
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17: Back here on the Rich Eisen Show. Okay, coming into week three, this man led the league in receiving. And right behind him is Chris Olave, another

0: Okay, but I'm cool with that. Absolutely cool with it. These are just facts.
1: Okay, if you say so.
0: Okay, and that's the way I welcome in the reigning offensive player of the year and Super Bowl champion of the Seattle Seahawks, Jaxon Smith-Njigba is here. How are you doing, Jaxon Smith-Njigba?
2: I'm doing great. It's great to see you again, Rich.
0: I meant every word. I'm fine with all of this. I'm absolutely fine. I'm fine with all of this.
2: You'll have to be. You'll have to be right now.
0: Well, it's we're all paying rent. We're all paying rent right now. Before we turn to the college aspect of things, let's talk about you. How is life different for you over the last year, from this point, week three of this year to week three of last year?
2: I would say just the media attention. You have the Hard Knocks. You have, you know, people just wanting to understand how we're so good and why we're so good. The ins and outs, you know, kind of the behind the scenes. So really just managing that. And that's really it. I mean, I keep it pretty simple, you know, show up to work, do my job, go home, deal with friends and family, you know, when I get a chance or I'm resting. Pretty locked in right now. So try to keep it the same. And pretty easy.
0: When did the game begin to slow down for you?
2: I think each year it slowed down for me, for sure. I mean, the progression that I made from my first year to second year was tremendous for me. And definitely saw the game just slowing down. And I think just taking what I learned from each year, I mean, it just continues to slow down. And to be with Sam Darnold the second year and the offense, I definitely feel that again this year. So it's been good. Just want to build off that and continue to grow.
0: So let me just start, macro and then maybe get a little bit specific here about, you know, the question that you did say. Everyone's wondering why is it clicking right now, which is weird to ask that of a Super Bowl champ. But when you do have your quarterback go out so fast in the middle of it, and we just saw what happened, obviously, with the Giants on Monday Night Football, it can be quite jarring to lose your guy and have to play with the backup. And then there's a new offensive coordinator with a new system on top of it. Why has it worked to the tune of 2-0 so far, do you think?
2: Yeah, I think, you know, thankfully we do have Drew Lock. As they say, the best backup in NFL right now. Just his preparation through these last 2 weeks of being a starter, you know, hasn't changed. And we see it every day with Drew, the consistency and the playmaking ability out there on the practice field and the eagerness to go out there and to play on Sundays. I mean, it's not like he doesn't want to play. So we all see that and we feed off that and we have each other's backs and we want Drew to shine and that's definitely what he's did the last these last 2 weeks. So big time player.
0: Well, and then, you know, Brian Flores' system. How have you clearly jived with it, and it's looked good for certainly the last, we could even say, five quarters, six quarters. Where do things stand with him and how that's worked?
2: Man, I mean, he's done an excellent job. I think, you know, there's been questions on how I'm not getting double team and stuff like that. And I think just from the first meeting, it's, you know, we're going to run the ball. That's where our ego and pride lays. We're going to run the ball. And I think teams have to respect that. And we're sticking to who we are. And I think he's done a great job of putting me in motions, being able to line up everywhere on the field. Like the first game, I lined up at tackle. Never lined up at tackle in my life. But I think it just goes to show that, you know, you have to account for it. The run game and the way he's just been mixing it up has been great so far and allowed me to run every route in the book at any spot on the field. I mean, it's hard for a defense to account for that.
0: And then walk me through the first touchdown you caught this year. I mean, what a massive moment this was. It's fourth and inches. Your defense came up with its first takeaway of the season. It's the fifth snap of the drive that you started with a nice 13-yarder that Fleury dialed up for you with Drew Lock. And now what? You're thinking what? And walk me through the moment of you're going for it, and then you hear the play call, and then what ended up happening in that moment?
2: So I line up, and they come out

0: As soon as I made the first person miss the safety coming down, and I saw the lane, I saw the shining light, and the big tight ends in front of me leading the way. I knew we could make it six.
1: Yeah, and that was a tie game and the first electric play of the entire NFL season, and then you follow it up with three tutties last week, and. You know, entering week three, how are you feeling? I mean, like, for yourself right now.
0: I feel great. You know, just the mind and body feels good. And I just want to continue to be in that groove, kind of that flow state as these weeks kind of seem repetitive. But, of course, it's a new team and a new scheme. But the days kind of, for me, look the same. So I just kind of stay on that wave. That flow, I feel pretty good. And, you know, we get to have Sam Darnold back. So I'm excited to show out, you know, each and every week.
1: So Sam is returning this week, would you say, JSN?
0: He looks good. He looks good out there. Okay. I'll say that. He looks really good.
1: Yeah, we're on the record, by the way. I feel like I should say that interviewing someone from the Seahawks here. Yeah. But listen, and Locke has done a great job, clearly. And Sam is the guy, right? That this is the offense that we're talking about here. And it just, the reason why I ask how you're feeling is like, okay, so you're OPOY. You win this thing. You win the Super Bowl. And now expectations are raised, and you come out in your first two games, essentially with the backup quarterback look like this, and I'm you're talking about flow states. Like, do you meditate? Like, is that part of your world or yoga? Like, where does this come from, JS?
0: Yeah, you could say meditation a little bit. You know, a little bit. Nothing crazy, but just focusing on the process. You know, just really just having the. Pinpoint focus and understanding what I need to go out there and do, you know, for my team, and just really wanting to get it done super badly and win ball games. So just locked in, and I can definitely feel my team on the same wavelength. So we're just ready to defend what we have and push forward.
1: Do you feel like you still have something to prove?
0: Anything I have to prove it is just really for myself, to myself, you know, how far I can take it. I mean, I think to the outside, to the media, to people that have judgment on what I do, I don't think I have anything to prove to them. But to myself, to my teammates, you know, the people that, you know, I love and respect, that I see every single day, that understand what I have going on and this team has going on. You know, I want to prove something to them each and every day, for sure.
1: What do you have to prove to yourself, if you don't mind me asking?
0: Really just how far I can take it.
1: What do you mean honestly, by that? Like, what are you talking about?
0: Like, my focus, you know, how perfect can I be? You know, just aim for that perfection, aim for that, you know, just no mistakes allowed. You know, that's just where I put my goals at, you know. And understanding, you know, I'm never going to be perfect, but, you know, just reaching for that and gunning for that is something, you know, I just want to challenge myself on. And I'm super competitive. You know, I want to win. I want to win every single rep. And so just seeing if, you know, I can put myself in that mind state
1: now,
0: and stay there.
1: Now, when you say perfect, again, I've just, again, process for somebody like yourself who has gotten such a remarkable amount of success at such an early stage of your life, you know, is fascinating to me. So do you go into a game thinking, I want to grade myself perfectly with footwork, with route running, with defense reading, with ball catching, like where you're like, I just was perfect, literally. and from quarter one, and you're like, all right, now that's done. Here's another route. Is that what you're referring to? Is that what you're saying?
0: Yeah, I mean, I haven't reached perfection yet in the game yet, but for me, I'm referring to more as I kind of like to simple it down. You know, how quick can I line up to the ball? How quick, you know, can I have my reads? Did I block well this game? Did I, you know, every target, you know, every catchable pass, did I catch the ball and do something with it or protect it? And, you know, I would say.

0: Hey, those are kind of the ABCs for me that I try to really nail.
1: Now, and obviously you're still so young in your career. Do you think about, all right, I started in Columbus and I can end in Canton? Do you think about stuff? Seriously.
0: I don't. I mean, not on my day to day, you know, not day to day. I don't think that's what drives me. I've always thought that just focus on what I can right now and then just looking up and, you know, hopefully, you know, that happens. But just staying in the moment, I think, is very key for me. It allows me to just focus and, like I said, nail down the things that I want to nail down. And then I'll look up later and you know, I think I'll be happy with where I'm at.
1: Jaxon Smith-Njigba, a couple minutes left with the reigning offensive player of the year and Super Bowl champion entering week 3 against the Washington Commanders here for the Seattle Seahawks. How good can Jeremiah Smith be? Jaxon, I've asked you this before. Now he's the all-time leading receiver in the history of Ohio State football, which is nuts because he's got season to go.
0: Crazy.
1: How good can he be, do you think?
0: Man, I think with the tools that he has, his physical ability, his mindset, just understanding the kid and talking to him and knowing, you know, the kind of the things he wants to reach. I mean, he has the opportunity and chance to be the best. I mean, ultimately, this football and where you get drafted and the teammates and the coaches and stuff, that has stuff to do with it. When he gets into the NFL, but I think if you rally around a kid that loves ball like that and super competitive and has shown he'll do anything for his teammates, I think, you know, any team will be lucky to have that and build off that. But he has the chance to be the best. I mean, he's done it at Ohio State. He's done it at all three levels. You know, that's kind of my mindset. Like, I've done it in high school. I've done it in college. Why can't I do it in the league? And I think he has the same mindset as well.
1: Yeah, he needs 6 touchdowns to pass Olave's school record for scoring receptions and 22 more catches to get Ibuka's record there. He may get you all.
0: Yeah, I think so.
1: Okay. Hey, Jaxon Smith-Njigba, what a pleasure to chat with you. It always is. I do not take stuff like this for granted. I know you've got a lot going on and you're focused and you're locked in. But I send my best to you and I love watching what you do. You keep doing it.
0: Thank you, Rich. Thanks for having me on. Good to see you again.
1: Anytime. That's Jaxon Smith-Njigba of the Seattle Seahawks. They're defending champs right here on the Rich Eisen Show. All right. I appreciate him bearing with me while I was very long-winded about the Thursday night game, but I thought I was very also on point. Let's go to break. Call me and tell me how great I am at 844-204-RICH.
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6: I'm Kate Burdett on the Ohio News Network. One Southwest Ohio county has filed a federal lawsuit against a major energy company citing environmental contamination and public health concerns. ONN's Brianna Albizu has details.
7: Yesterday, Claremont County filed a federal environmental lawsuit against

0: Duke Energy and others. The lawsuit pertains to the 2014 closure of a coal-fired power plant in New Richmond, where millions of tons of toxic ash remain. Now, because the plant is near the Ohio River, it directly affects the water quality for roughly 145,000 residents. The lawsuit claims the contamination already forced a closure of one public water supply. A massive new water treatment plant may be necessary to protect water quality.
1: Ohio's high-voltage transmission lines are getting an overhaul thanks in part to a federal grant. ONN's Tracy Townsend reports.
2: Nearly $136 million in federal funding is coming to Ohio to update the state's power grid. The Department of Energy has set aside around $2 billion for projects across dozens of states. The initiative is called SPARK. The DOE says it's using these dollars to improve existing infrastructure and cut electric costs for you. Governor Mike DeWine's office says this strategy is much quicker than building new electric grids, which his office says would take decades.
1: And the world's largest horse show, the All-American Quarter Horse Congress, kicked off today at the Ohio Expo Center in Columbus. I'm Kate Burdett on the Ohio News Network.
3: For 50 years, Sherrod Brown voted how he was told. 1975 to today, different presidents, different issues, but Sherrod Brown's vote never changed. Higher taxes, Brown voted for them. 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Sex changes for kids, Sherrod Brown supported that too. When Washington Democrats needed Brown's vote, he gave it every time. Sherrod Brown voted with Biden 97%, Schumer 95%, Bernie Sanders 92%. That was the Democrat Party he joined 50 years ago. But times have changed. Now extremists are taking over. They're not asking for your vote. They're coming for your country. And Sherrod Brown will fall in line. He always does. Sherrod Brown, times changed. His vote never does. 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SLF PAC is responsible for the content of this ad.
4: Your Skynet forecast for this afternoon will have partly sunny skies, a high of 68 degrees. Tonight, partly cloudy with a low down to 48. Should be a nice night for high school football. Saturday, partly sunny, gradually becoming sunny with a high near 70 degrees. For Sunday, sunshine with a high 71 degrees. Monday, sunny and 71 as well. For Skynet weather, I'm Kara Stallings, ESPN Radio 1430 AM and 105.7 FM.
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9: 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What's up, Tim?
10: Tim. 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
10: Hey, Rich, I just want to let you know that actually I purchased some of your merchandise. 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
9: Hey,
10: so cool.
9: Thank you, Tim. 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
10: I did. And I got another thing to discuss with you. Okay. And just one second. Yeah, the shirt's so much quality. And you know the best thing about it?
9: What is it?
10: The Raiders have not lost since I've owned it.
9: Okay. Okay.
11: Yeah. Boy, Tim.
9: We're a factor.
10: You are a factor. Hey, and one other thing I want to say. I got two things real quick.
9: Sure.
10: Young men, you're out there gambling. Okay. Mendoza, Fernando Mendoza. Just started a finance with Fernando. Go online.
9: That's right. I saw that.
10: Find out about finance. And it's not so much about the lines and the other things. Okay.
9: Okay.
10: The next thing I have is Rich, in your couple, about a month ago, you were

0: cleaning out your desk for some reason, and you have a certificate of mine in your desk, and it's my release of fandom from the Colts.
1: Okay.
0: I was talking to your call screener, right? Great guy, Adam. And could you send that to me, please?
2: I have it right here.
0: Okay.
2: Yep.
3: That's amazing.
2: Got it right here. Football fandom transfer. It's a transfer. The Colts to where? Raiders?
0: Of course.
2: Okay.
3: Okay.
0: The future's so bright.
2: Tim
0: so
2: in Arizona.
0: Bright. Don't you think so, Chris?
2: All right. Yeah. Stay on hold and give your address to Adam, our call screener. We'll get this football fandom transfer to you.
0: He does have it. He has my address.
2: Very good. Sure. Okay. We'll get that. We'll get this to you. There you go. That's the way we roll here. RES Ooh. Consulting. We're here for you.
4: I feel like a real notary.
3: Attaboy. Good belly. You might have to become a real one.
5: Well, in this particular case, you are.
2: Yeah.
5: For all things show related.
2: It says, this document certifies that long-suffering Colts fan Tim in Phoenix is finally ending his years of mental anguish by transferring his fandom from the Colts to another yet unnamed NFL team. So I'll cross that out.
3: Yeah. Yep. Raiders. Initial.
2: I don't know how this is going to work out for him.
3: Initial, yeah. I have the stamps.
2: Raiders.
3: I have the official Jay Felly RES Consulting stamps.
2: Okay. By signing this document, Tim in Phoenix will be terminating his status as a Colts fan in perpetuity. He will not be allowed to return under any circumstance. This NFL fandom transfer in no way affects his allegiances to other professional sports teams. And there's a blank for the signature.
3: Oh, it's got a stamp.
2: And the date.
3: Boom.
2: And, of course, there is... Paul Sorvino from Goodfellas saying, now I got to turn my back on you.
4: Yeah, make sure to sign that, Tim. I'm trusting you.
3: That's incredible.
2: Going to the Raiders, by the way.
3: All right, so.
2: See, they start 2-0. Colts have the Texans at home.
3: Oh, boy.
2: Everybody's assuming they're 0-3. But
3: oh, boy.
2: Hey, pal, they show up like they did in Kansas City. They're going to win that football game.
3: Yeah, well, they lost.
2: For sure. They can.
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1: Hour number two of the Rich Eisen Show is on the air. Malcolm McDowell, the actor, is going to be here in studio in hour number three. We've got a great celebrity, true or false, very heavy on Clockwork Orange and Star Trek, to be honest. That's coming up in hour number three of this program. 844-204-RICH, number to dial, phone lines are lit. We'll take your calls shortly. It's a What's More Likely Friday. We'll play that.
4: Yeah, buddy.
1: In just about 20 minutes time.
4: I got some good ones today.
1: I'm sure you do. There's lots to talk about in the National Football League. This man covers the Packers for The Athletic. Matt Schneidman back here on the Rich Eisen Show. How to get sent up the bat signal,
4: yeah, buddy,
1: to talk about what we saw last night. Oh, looks like you got your playoff beard already, Matt. What do you got here going on?
5: Yeah, it's the playoffs for this team, not the one I cover.
1: Okay.
4: So you guys got
1: that'll be next Tuesday. That'll be next Tuesday. All right, Matt, let's just jump into it. State of the Packers is fill in the blank.
5: Dire, I think. And the reason I say that is because, look, I understand it's only week three. I understand they're 1-2 and there's a lot of season left. But their biggest issues have no clear solutions. Their offensive line is horrific, to put it lightly. There's an ESPN analytics stat that they have a 16% pass block win rate through three games. Since that stat became a thing in 2017, that's the lowest team pass block win rate through the first three games of a season.

0: season. Their best offensive lineman's out for the season. Their second best offensive lineman can't get on the field because he's always hurt. And they have no running game, so they can't get anything going on early downs. They're always in third and long. Oh, and their feature running back currently on the commissioner exempt list. And who knows when or if he'll play this season. So yes, Micah Parsons is probably going to start practicing next week and will probably be back in the coming weeks. But what can that really fix with this Green Bay Packers team where a lot of things are wrong and there aren't many solutions?
1: All right, Matt, thanks for joining us. Is it really possible Josh Jacobs might not return at all this year, Matt?
0: Look, I don't pretend to be a legal expert. What's probably going to happen is he'll get suspended and he'll be back later in the season. I'm just saying that if this video gets out, and that's up in the air, it's up to the Hobart Lawrence Police Department because of the court ruling yesterday that it's up to the police department and the victim's request to seal all records was denied by a local judge here in Wisconsin. Look, we saw what happened with the Ray Rice video. I don't know exactly what's on that video. I'm not going to pretend to know. But police said in their incident report that they have essentially reason to believe or evidence beyond a reasonable doubt that that video shows Josh shoving his former girlfriend to the ground. You know, the report didn't specifically state that's exactly what it shows, but there was some probable cause involved in that. If that video gets out, who knows what the Packers do? Who knows if he's ever able to play in the league again? That video, I think, plays a huge role. I'm just saying that vaguely because we just don't know what's going to happen with this case.
1: And, you know, there was a conversation about the Packers prior to the season, trying to shake off the hangover of last season. Is that still there, do you think, Matt?
0: They're still hungover. Their problem last year was not having Micah Parsons to close games and not being able to finish games, right? They were 9-3-1 going into week 15 against the Broncos in Denver. They were second in the NFC, first in the North. Jordan Love was third in MVP odds behind Stafford and Drake May. And then Micah Parsons goes down. And they've lost 6 of 7 games since then. They blew a bunch of double-digit leads. They did so again in week one. And yes, they came back from a double-digit deficit in week two. But we saw some cracks last season in the offensive line. Knew it was going to be an issue going into this season. And man, it's an even worse issue than I imagined. Jordan Love's, and I think we can all agree, a top 10 caliber quarterback in this league. He looks so frenetic and, dare I say, scared back there because he's just anticipating getting hit on every single play. He got hit 15 times in week one, and the Falcons had 12 quarterback hits last night. They have the second fastest average time to throw in the NFL, 2.5 seconds, because he has to get rid of the ball or else he's going to get killed. That's not a philosophy or a method for success.
1: So what are the options on that line?
0: Well, they're running out of them because Zach Bakobiwele, who, as I said, is one of the best right tackles in football, he's out for the season. He fully tore his patellar tendon at MetLife last week. Aaron Banks, who they gave a 4-year, $77 million deal to be their starting left guard, can't stay healthy. And then their other couple guys, Jordan Morgan, who is their 2024 first-round pick, who's playing left tackle for the first time, hasn't started off great. Right guard Jacob Monk, who was a fifth-round pick a couple years ago, he's been terrible. Their center, Sean Ryan, is fine, but they're down to backups at right tackle and left guard, and you're with a rookie and the right guard from last year, who lost the right guard job this year, who's now playing backup right tackle because you didn't really have anywhere else to put him. It's a Brian Gutekunst problem, first and foremost, I think. This is a draft and develop organization, and they haven't done a good enough job drafting and developing at the position, and combine that with what looks like a big swing and a miss with Aaron Banks, and it's a very, very unenviable spot they're in on that line.
1: So what is working, right? The receivers, correct? I mean, Watson is healthy, and that's been his problem, and you see he's been a touchdown maker. Golden had a 100-yard receiving night last night. Are we fresh out after that?
0: And that's it.
1: I mean, I don't mean to be facetious, but I'm trying to, it is just week three, right? And Tampa is 0-2, taking on Minnesota at home before welcoming the Packers and trying to get right somehow themselves And then there's

0: week five game where the Bears come in, and that's a must win. You got to figure we're in must win territory here early on, because Dallas is coming up after that in Lambeau, and certainly Tucker Kraft's statement about the fans not helping by booing, that's going to be an underpinning of that game, their next home games after last night.
1: Yeah, I think Christian Watson, to touch on your first point, Christian Watson and Matthew Golden are studs. Like, they're a really good 1-2 punch. But Jordan Love doesn't have time to really get them the ball too deep downfield. And both Matt LaFleur and Jordan Love said last night in their press conferences that they can't pinpoint one thing they're doing well on offense right now. And yes, it's only three games into the season, but that's alarming. And I would argue every game's a must-win at this point for a team that pushed all their chips in with the Micah Parsons trade and gave themselves kind of this three-year window, which they're in year two of now, to really compete for a Super Bowl while being okay financially. And the Tucker Kraft thing, I'm glad you brought that up. Tucker Kraft, since I've started covering him, and I've covered every single game that Matt LaFleur has coached, I'm not sure there's been a player who's played for Matt LaFleur here in Green Bay who's more beloved by the fans than Tucker Kraft. He says the right thing all the time. He carries himself unbelievably on and off the field. People love how he conducts himself in interviews, between the white lines. Yesterday was the first time I've seen him misstep. And this is just my opinion. I think it's a completely tone-deaf statement. Now, maybe it was just heat of the moment, the emotion of a loss. Maybe he feels differently today. I'll give him that benefit of the doubt. But to say that the fans shouldn't boo because it doesn't help the Packers win, they spend hundreds of dollars of their hard-earned money to come watch you play. You didn't play well. The Packers played terribly. And keep in mind, Christian Watson and Brandon Cisse, their rookie starting corner, said the exact opposite of what Tucker Kraft said. Christian Watson said, if we don't want them to boo, we got to play better. I was very surprised by what Tucker Kraft said yesterday. And man, he is catching some heat from the fans online today.
0: No doubt. I would expect that. But that said, I was trying to interpret the boos from some of the Packers fans that I know, and they're not booing the players. I think they're booing the decision to potentially run it back with the coach and the GM. You know, you're nodding your head. How much have they pushed their chips into the center of the table on both of those guys, Matt?
1: Yeah, so not to shameless plug here, but on my show, the Green Bay Beat this morning, we had a discussion about what that booing was for. And we came to that same exact conclusion. The fans are not booing Tucker Kraft, although he had a couple drops last night. They're not booing Jordan Love. I think where it really comes from is booing the stagnancy that one of the most iconic franchises in sports has come to, right? They've got the number 7 seed and an early playoff exit each of the last 3 years. What do they do? And by the way, I was in favor of this decision. They extend Matt LaFleur and Brian Gutekunst. And this was kind of an offseason. I like to think I have my finger on the pulse of the fan base. There was a lot of apathy within the fan base this offseason just because they think, and rightfully so, why should we expect anything different if the head coach and GM who haven't been able to get us over the hump are back again? And look how this season started. I think that's really where the root of the boos come from. And quite frankly, I can't blame the fans for that right now, because if you were to take Matt LaFleur's approval rating among the fan base, man, it is dismal right now. And I'm not sure Brian Gutekunst is much higher.
0: But again, like as you pointed out, this team was 9-3-1 last year going into that Denver game. And they're still reeling from the loss in that game of not just on the scoreboard, but of Micah Parsons. So I'm sure management's like, okay, that team's still there. We still have that team. LaFleur hasn't forgotten how to coach. So I'm with you. I was the same way too, and I still am. I mean, it is 1-2. I understand though, offensive line problems are very difficult to fix midseason. That's a problem. But so is LaFleur? How long was the extension for? Do we know?
1: No, we don't know the length of the deal publicly. We don't know the figures on the deal. We don't know if they miss the playoffs this year, if there's an out in the contract that Ed Policy can exercise. But I would say this. So we sat down with Ed Policy before he officially took the job as Packers president and CEO last summer. And something Ed.

0: told us after he extended LaFleur, and also indicated before, is that he's not going to make emotional decisions. This wasn't some president that just came in from the outside. Ed Policy has been with the Packers since, I believe, 2012. He served on the hiring committee for both Brian Gutekunst and Matt LaFleur. He has been to every single game LaFleur has coached and Gutekunst has been the general manager for. So after they lost to the Bears in the playoffs last year in spectacular fashion, Ed Policy said that he was not making his decision about LaFleur and Goody's future based on one game or even a full season of games. He was making it on 7 years worth of evidence of Matt LaFleur and watching him. So I find it hard to believe that Ed Policy is going to have a guttural reaction to not just this stretch, but I can't sit here and say if they go 5-12 and miss the playoffs that he's going to fire LaFleur then, because from my dealings with Ed, he just doesn't seem like a guy to base these big decisions off of 1 year or a fragmented period of time. Even if he should, he takes a much wider view. This isn't a franchise that does things like off the cuff or emotionally, really. So fans will hate hearing that. And man, they have grown tired of Matt LaFleur and Brian Gutekunst. But like you said, there's plenty of time to turn it around. I just don't see any signs that say they will this year. But I've been wrong before and I could be wrong again. Wow.
1: A fan base upset with a vaunted franchise that's looking for a championship run again after having so many of them with star players and sticking with a coach that fans are kind of sick and tired of and a general manager, the same thing. Sounds like the baseball team you're rooting for too, Matt. Be honest with you.
0: Number 28 this year. Let's go.
1: We'll see. We'll see. Let's see if 99 or number 27 comes back with a bat first. Let's start with that. I'm with you on that one. Thanks for the time, Matt. Really appreciate it.
0: Thanks, Rich. Always a pleasure.
1: Right back at you. That's Matt Schneidman of The Athletic. Here's the Packers right here on The Rich Eisen Show. Packers and the Cowboys and the Yankees are very similar, you know? Although the Packers, I like Matt LaFleur, man. I just like him a lot. Matt Gutekunst that one time at the draft we had him on, right?
2: That's right.
1: Remember, he dapped it up with Matthew Golden. His phone was coming on the set, and then later on that night, boom.
2: There he is.
1: There he is, drafted.
2: He looks good. Matthew Golden looks nice.
3: Yep.
2: That offensive line, not so much.
1: That's the problem. Ask the Chargers how it works to fix an offensive line in the middle of the season. Didn't work last year.
2: No, but they're all healthy now.
1: No, they're not all healthy now. They lost their center in the worst possible time, right on the eve of the season.
2: Yeah.
1: And I don't know the way through, other than the fact that there's at least 14 more games left.
2: There's a lot of games left.
1: There's a lot of games left. A lot. 844-204-RICH, number to dial. 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
2: I'm Kate Burdett on the Ohio News Network. Southwest Ohio had more business closures than anywhere else in the state in August and now has more layoff announcements. ONN's Brianna Albizu explains.
3: Ohio has recorded 64 WARN notices affecting more than 8,000 workers this year due to layoffs and closures. Order Delivery Services has announced a permanent closing of its Cincinnati hub affecting 179 employees, with operations ending by November 26th. Republic National, one of the country's largest wine distributors, twice delayed the closure of its Cincinnati corporate offices. But now that final closure date has been confirmed as this coming Tuesday, September 29th, and Urban Farm also shut down.
2: The Cleveland Orchestra is on strike. Candace Hare of ONN affiliate WKYC-TV has that story.
4: The walkout had started at midnight after musicians and management could not reach a new contract. And the Cleveland Orchestra is part of the country's historic Big Five orchestras. Musicians say they should be compensated fairly and have a voice in issues, including their working conditions. The union also adds that it's important to them to have a contract that keeps them competitive with other major orchestras around the country. This is something that was looming for days.
2: And Columbus City Attorney Zach Klein announced the city has settled with Kia and Hyundai for $1 million after accusing the corporations of knowingly selling vehicles with substandard anti-theft technology. I'm Kate Burdett on the Ohio News Network.
5: For 50 years, Sherrod Brown voted how he was told. 1975 to today, different presidents, different issues, but Sherrod Brown's vote never changed. 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Sherrod Brown voted with Biden 97%, Schumer 95%, Bernie Sanders 92%. That was the Democrat Party he joined 50 years ago. But times have changed. 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They're not asking for your vote. 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And Sherrod Brown will fall in line. He always does. Sherrod Brown, times changed. His vote never does. 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SLF PAC is responsible for the content of this ad.
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8: Your Skynet forecast for this afternoon will have partly sunny skies, a high of 68 degrees. Tonight, partly cloudy with a low down to 48. Should be a nice night for high school football. Saturday, partly sunny, gradually becoming sunny with a high near 70 degrees. For Sunday, sunshine with a high 71 degrees. Monday, sunny and 71 as well. For Skynet weather, I'm Kara Stallings, ESPN Radio 1430 AM and 105.7 FM.
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0: Let's go to the phone lines here on the program. Catherine in Idaho wants to chime in on something. What's up, Catherine?
1: Oh, my gosh. Where did I start? lifelong Packer fan. Okay. Through the Favre years, the Rodgers years. But I just don't know about love. I don't know if we can teach him the passion that he's going to need to be the quarterback for the Packers. He just does not seem to have that fire. And the last guy that he interviewed was so spot on with everything he had to say about the management and everything. That's exactly how we feel. I'm an owner, and I don't have any faith in LaFleur now at all. It's hard because you love your team so much. And for Tucker Kraft, catch those balls, baby. We won't boo you then. I mean, bottom line, we pay a lot of money. People pay millions of dollars to be there, and we want to see you play.
0: Are you originally from Wisconsin, Catherine?
1: No. I was born in Oregon. I live in Idaho, but we've been Packer fans all the way back. And
0: listen,
1: we've been there some time.
0: This team was 9-3-1. Last year, I kind of forgot about that. They were the 2 seed in the NFC.
1: But you can't keep just running the same old boring plays and expect that you're going to get anywhere with it. And you can't expect to have a quarterback who he is afraid. That's what I think. I think he is afraid, and I think he's just so he doesn't have any situational awareness. Number one, he does not have passion. Number two, I mean, I want to see some fire. I don't think, you know, we can get Parsons back. God bless him. But one person is not going to make this team better.
0: I hear you. I don't know. I don't think love is the issue. I know that you want to have somebody just like Tom Brady scream LFG and whatever.
1: Anything in between that.
0: I just don't think that that's his MO. And love, I don't think is the issue. I just think right now they can't run the damn thing. And anybody who's got to throw 53 times and get only 9 in support on the ground is going to look that way. Thank you. That's Catherine in Idaho right there, feeling like she needs a hug. Ross in New Jersey, where it's about to rain cats and dogs. What's up, Ross?
2: Rich, what's going on, man? Hope all is well.
0: How are you?
2: You know, I can't forget the Packer collapse. You know, just long story short, I had a 5-legger last year, 10-win, 600 Packers over 9.5. And I legitimately got half-pointed, if you remember the tie week 3, the 40-40. Got legitimately found a way to get half-pointed on a season win total. But, you know, you brought it up before with that insider, man. I think they don't get enough crap for being in that same tier of the Yankees. I'll even throw the Steelers in there. Like, being that, and he used the word apathetic, you know, 8-9 wins, nothing more, nothing less, and kind of drawing it to the weight of the pinstripes because of what they've been in the past and not so much in the present. It just feels like the same song and dance every year that I think best case scenario if you're a Packer fan is they almost bottom out, so it forces the change, and you don't just run it back every year like they've done for the past 10-plus.
0: Listen, you know how I feel about the Yankees. If you listen to this show, I talk about them all the time, Ross. It's basically going to be pitching for them going into these playoffs right now. That's it. And they spent the money on Cole. They spent the money on Freed. They spent the money on Rodon. And then they found themselves lightning a bottle in Cam Schlittler, who's going to be the American League Cy Young in his first full year as a starter in the NFL. They paid the money to Judge. For whatever reason, Stanton can't stay healthy, and if they all pull it together, they could make the World Series just fine. The Packers are a different story, man. Thanks for the call, Ross. You know, it's an interesting analogy. I kind of made it with the Yankees and Matt Schneidman because he's a Yankee fan. He had the Yankee hat with him. George would have fired Aaron Boone 15 times over. But George also

0: kept churning front office people and kept churning, churning the roster. I mean, what do you want the Packers to do? Just like fire everybody right now, even though they have clearly extended them for a considerable amount of time. It's just week three. It just has not looked good. And the way last year ended on top of it just didn't work out, man.
1: If you look at a team in a similar boat, right? Buffalo was in a very similar situation as Green Bay has been. Maybe the coach didn't deserve to go after last year. Maybe he should have went earlier. But they made the move and fired Sean McDermott. And now they're the number one team in everyone's power rankings for 2 weeks.
0: True.
1: And, you know, did Matt LaFleur deserve to be fired after last year? I don't know. Maybe not. He got an extension. But sometimes change is good just for the sake of change. Doing the same thing over and over again and getting the same results, that's the definition of insanity. And Packers fans are going insane right now because that's what they're seeing.
0: 844-204-RICH, as I mentioned, the number to dial, phone lines keep lighting. We love that here on Disney Plus or ESPN Radio, however you're taking in this show. It's a Friday. It's time for What's More Likely, presented by Pella Windows and Doors, everybody.
2: What's more likely?
3: Never say never, but never.
0: What's more likely, everybody? Presented by Pella Windows and Doors. What do you have over there, Christopher?
1: I got a lot, so let's rip through it. I want to start with last night because what Bijan Robinson and Drake London did last night was awesome. And more guys, more likely to be the higher number. Blake, and I combined them. Bijan and Drake total yards from last night, 407. Or any three players total yards in any game this week.
0: I'll just go any three players and more total yards. I'll do that. Just because you're giving me that. And will you be the one to tally this up on Monday to revisit?
1: Any three players in any game are going to combine for more than 407 yards?
0: Right. And I'm just looking at the weather, by the way.
1: I don't know.
0: Could the Giants and with Jameis, and we're like, what's he going to look like? It's going to be pouring rain still from whatever's blowing on all the sports on Saturday. Yeah.
1: Oh, baby.
0: Yeah. There's even rain in Western New York for Bills and Chargers. It's a good thing New England's not at home. The same thing with the Jets.
1: I know.
0: Because it's going to be a washout in the Northeast this weekend.
1: Interesting.
0: Even with all that, right? Looking at Pittsburgh, what's the weather in Pittsburgh going to be as well? Even with all of that, I'm still going to take 3/2.
1: Okay.
0: I'll still do that.
1: Yeah, no rain in Pittsburgh. No rain in Cleveland.
0: Thank you. Either. Okay, what else you got, Chris?
1: All right. Speaking of New England, 1-1, more likely 1-1 wannabe AFC contender who most needs a win on Sunday, Patriots or Jaguars?
0: What are you talking about? Who needs a win? They're both, by the way, on the road in tough spots. Jacksonville's in Cincinnati week four, and New England goes to Buffalo. Boy, they would just love to have New England at 1-2 and just stick it to them and make you eat Del Tufo's hat. You swear you wouldn't.
1: Yeah, I'm a grown man. I'm done eating stuff.
0: You're done, even though you said that?
1: That's fine. I could say a lot of things.
0: Prior to that, season opening loss.
4: Your word is not your bond.
1: Yeah, that's what you said.
0: Actually, I think it was on that. I think that was on. It was after. I think it was 2 weeks ago today.
1: Yeah, you're baiting me.
0: It was 2 weeks ago today. You said you would eat the hat if the Patriots started one.
1: It was after the Seattle.
4: He said it very confident.
1: This one, he doesn't even wear this one.
0: In this segment, I think you said it.
1: Whatever. Make a choice.
0: I'll go Jacksonville because they're at home.
1: Okay, great.
0: You want to win your home games against an opponent that's in your conference.
1: Wasn't that hard.
0: What else, Chris?
1: A couple of really good matchups this week.
0: I'm just not into the who needs it more. When both teams need it, who needs it more? What does that mean?
1: One team's in a division where the two best teams are 0-2.
0: Okay.
1: More likely, Super Bowl 61 matchup. Rams-Broncos, Ravens-Cowboys.
0: I'll go Rams-Broncos. I almost had that as my matchup, and I'm like, this might be the Bills' year to finally make it. I was toying with Rams-Broncos prior to the season preview show the Tuesday after Labor Day on NFL Network and this show together. Yeah, man. Rams-Broncos, far more of a Super Bowl matchup possibility right now than Ravens-Cowboys. All due respect, sir.
4: Well, it doesn't feel like you're giving.
0: Okay. What else, Chris?
1: Sneaky, fun game in Cleveland, Ohio.
0: Yeah?
1: On Sunday. Guys, is it more likely Deshaun Watson gets cheered?

0: by Browns fans in the fourth quarter, or Bryce Young comes back down to earth?
1: I'll go Bryce Young comes back down to earth.
0: You know, Deshaun's been complaining about
1: that. Well, you do realize if Bryce Young comes back down to earth, there will be cheers for the Browns in the fourth quarter. Right?
0: Will they be for Deshaun or just for the...
1: Well, I think they'll just be so happy to be potentially 2-1 and Todd Monken wins his first home game as a Browns head coach.
2: Yeah, winning changes everything.
1: So I guess for me to say Bryce Young comes back down to earth, you know...
0: I mean, he could still be playing bad if Bryce
1: Young comes I get it.
2: I feel like Bryce Young is unlocked.
1: I don't know. I mean, I feel the same way, too. I'm just saying it's going to take a lot for Browns fans to be cheering Deshaun, I think, in the fourth quarter.
0: Okay.
1: What else, Chris?
0: Guys, more likely 0-2 team you'll feel better about on Monday. Texans or Chargers?
1: Oof. Man, oh, man, oh, man. I don't know. I've got this sneaky suspicion the Colts are winning.
0: Really?
1: And the Chargers are showing up, like, showing their metal, their Harbaugh metal. Like, I don't know if they're going to win. But it's just like, okay, there it is. There it was. That's what we're talking about offensively. It's clicking. Gives me a little bit better sense of who they can be. Although 0-3 is brutal. You know what I'm saying? Dude, the Colts played really well on Monday Night Football.
0: They did, man. Yeah, they scored a lot of points.
1: Really well. So
0: their defense has given up a lot of points.
1: Oh, man. I'll go Texans just because it's such a tough assignment in Western New York. What else?
0: Guys, more likely to be the bigger total. Josh Allen combined touchdowns or Jameis Winston touchdown and interceptions combined?
1: Again, it's supposed to rain almost 2 inches on Sunday in New Jersey.
0: Jeez.
1: So, I don't know. I'll just say the higher total is going to be Josh Allen's total touchdowns because that's just the role that he's on. He must be butter. So, I'll go Josh Allen total touchdowns. Okay. That'll be the higher total.
0: That could be fun.
1: Because I don't know how many touchdowns Jameis is going to... I don't know how many times Jameis is going to throw it. That might be a Scataboo, Najee Harris,
0: it's raining a lot, yeah.
1: Tyrone Tracy, the law firm of what?
2: Tracy Scataboo.
1: I guess, let me get this right. Tracy, Singletary, Harris, and Scataboo.
0: Yeah.
1: You know?
2: And we're in your corner.
1: They're in your corner, right?
0: No, he's got the
1: better call Scat.
0: Better call Scat.
2: They're expensive, but I like
1: them. I think that's going to be the Giants' way through on Sunday.
0: All right.
3: Hey, how's the weather out there?
1: Yeah, no, it's not great.
2: Could be a slip and fall at work.
1: What else?
0: Could be ugly in Miami, but a couple of good backs in this game. Dynamic running back with more total yards and touchdowns, Kenneth Walker or Devin H.
1: I'll go Kenneth Walker. That's what I shall do. That's what I shall do.
0: It's giving you no.
1: They are giving it to him, man. That question of like, okay, great hire, interesting choice, but are they really going to use him?
0: Yep.
1: Oh, yeah.
0: Yeah.
1: They sure as heck are.
2: I'm so mad at Jeff Hafley. So mad.
1: Why? Because he's not giving it to him 30 times?
0: That was
1: hyperbole when he came on this show.
2: Well, he can't do hyperbole when fantasy football is at stake.
1: True.
2: He promised me 40 carries a game. He promised me he'd be getting carried off the field. So I spent all my free agent or all my fantasy money on him, Rich, and I've not gotten a good ROI. So I'm angry right now.
1: Okay.
0: I get it.
2: All right, so
1: got it.
2: Next time he zooms in, me and him need to have a chat.
1: Okay. I'll reserve some time.
2: Thank you.
1: For you.
0: Could be a good one in Detroit. Jets are sneaky tough. But is it more likely the Lions score 31 points or give up 31 points on Sunday?
1: Oh, score 31 points.
2: I think it's 32-31.
1: Score 31. What? Don't forget the last time one of his former assistants came in this building, he dropped 50 on him.
0: No faith.
1: Okay.
2: Disrespect.
1: He had nothing but flowers to throw at Aaron Glenn, called him one of his best friends. Said it was a great day for him and also a terrible day for him when Aaron left because a piece of him left. So that said, though, they got to win this game coming off of their last game against the AFC East. That didn't work out. So... you know, listen, Breece Hall and Garrett Wilson and Geno Smith have been flowing.
0: Playing pretty good.
1: They've been flowing.
0: Yeah.
1: I get it.

0: What else?
1: More. Oh, yeah.
2: Sign the contract.
1: Yeah, here we go. This
0: is what is that?
1: This is your transfer fandom.
0: From Jets to Rams?
2: Look, yeah. I did it, man. Yeah. I had to step up and be the first one.
3: It's just keep me busy.
1: It's just waiting for you.
2: You know what I'm saying, Chris? I had to be the first one and put pen to paper.
0: All I know is this.
3: Yeah, you got options.
0: The man with 19 pennants behind him. You know,
2: look, man,
0: including a new one because a coach gave him free shoes.
2: It's not even the shoes.
0: And he also roots for Florida State.
2: We had a connection. All right.
0: I mean, Mr. Free Shoes University over there.
4: More likely running back to match Bijan's numbers this week.
1: 213 total yards, 2 touchdowns. Derrick Henry or Christian McCaffrey?
2: Oh, well, I can give you that one easy.
0: Oh, I'll go Derrick Henry on that one.
2: It's my greatest nightmare.
0: Yeah, I'll do that. I mean, they're not... And wisely so, you know, bell cowing Christian McCaffrey in September. They're just not doing that.
2: He had,
0: makes
2: what,
0: complete sense to not do that.
2: Week or something like that?
0: Derrick Henry is getting the ball in Rio, and it is going to be De Janeiro for him, potentially.
2: Man.
0: I thought I would choose James Cook. Again, it might be raining, and I understand they throw it around a lot, but... I'd say James Cook is potentially on that clock, too. Right. What else, Chris?
5: You think we need one more?
0: Oh, sure.
5: All right, we'll get one more.
0: Isn't that great?
4: Guys, it's National One-Hit Wonder Day.
0: Oh, is it really?
4: You know that? One-Hit Wonder Day.
0: That thing you do?
4: The Onidas. Yes. The Onidas.
2: Timmy Smith.
4: More likely to be the bigger Super Bowl one-hit wonder. Timmy Smith, Larry Brown, David Tyree.
0: What does this mean? What do you mean?
4: What do you think is the bigger Super Bowl one-hit wonder?
0: Oh, I'm just looking back, or
2: out of these three.
4: Yeah, out of these three.
0: You said gonna be. I'm like, wait a minute. I thought you're.
4: Oh no, no. Who?
0: I thought you were gonna like go Sam Darnold because he's never getting back. I thought you were gonna go there.
4: Oh, do you want? I can. Do you want?
0: See,
4: me to?
0: That's normally your default.
4: Oh, I can't.
0: I thought that's where you were going.
4: No, I wasn't. I meant.
0: What does this mean?
2: So who
0: do I care? Why do I care to even? What does this
4: Thanks
0: mean?
4: Thanks for playing around with the bit. Really appreciate it.
2: Okay. This is history. We like history. This is Super Bowl history.
4: Who was the biggest one-hit wonder?
2: It's got to be Timmy Smith.
0: Well, I mean, there's only one guy because he pinned the ball against the side of his helmet. I mean, we've seen guys intercept passes. We've seen guys run footballs. We've never seen somebody pin a football against the helmet to make you miserable. So
4: these
0: I'll do that.
4: Specific people never did anything again in their NFL
0: career. I know that,
4: career,
0: but one
4: so
0: thing
4: which
0: was
4: one was the
0: one
4: biggest
0: thing
4: one?
0: Is more
4: Maybe
0: of a
4: I
0: unicorn than
4: this.
0: Again, we will see guys that we've never seen play that much.
4: Set the rush record?
0: Maybe we'll see that. Because we've seen people run a lot. We've seen people intercept footballs. Have you ever seen somebody pin a football atop his helmet in a crucial moment in the history of the Super Bowl? I will proffer to say no.
4: I've seen people not knock the ball loose.
0: Okay. Plus, it pisses you off to give you this answer, so I'll give it to you.
4: No, it pisses me off when you know exactly what I'm doing, but you don't play along with the bit.
0: I'm a bit extender and a bit man. Okay,
4: just sign these things. We got Chargers.
2: Don't be afraid.
4: We got Rams. Just Stop. Come home.
0: Stop it.
3: This was too low, not me.
0: What's more likely is brought to you by Pella Windows and Doors. 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I mean, Tulo, the mush that went to the game and watched his team fall apart on Monday night? That Tulo?
3: Yeah.
0: That guy?
3: Felly, print staff? These out for me. Oh, boy.
4: Wow.
0: You know? Papa Tools goes to the game and watches team completely fall apart?
4: Is Odell jersey? Can we get Odell on the field?
0: That would be great.
4: How does he not play in a game like that?
0: That would be
2: like,
0: great.
2: Come on, right?
0: All right, when we come back, the aforementioned update on Jaden Daniels. And look out, people. Apparently... There's a new sheriff in town in the National Football League deciding what is appropriate for a celebration.
2: Jeez.
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4: 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Here's a portion of our latest episode. And then final regular season series will be against the Royals. And like we already said, Guards may still need to clinch a spot depending on how things go, you know, against the Red Sox. And I think we've probably alluded to this in past talks, but you just know that the Royals would love to kind of play spoiler a little bit.
5: Absolutely. And you know, they've played better baseball in the second half, and they will play those games like those are playoff games for them. It's all they have left to do. And it's always pretty intense baseball when those two teams meet. And if those games do mean something, and I think they will for sure.
4: Yeah.
5: Even if the Guardians are in the postseason, I think still the division goes down to the last weekend.
4: Mm-hmm.
5: Those are going to be some challenging games for sure.
4: If I had told you before the season started that Angel Martinez would be leading the team in home runs and would be tied for a third in RBIs heading into the last week of the season, if I tell you about that back in spring training, what's your kind of gut reaction to hearing that?
5: I would have said nope, but just from the standpoint of, you know, I think the type of year he's had, you know, he had been on a positive trajectory last year and made some nice improvements. It might be more of a reflection in terms of where, you know, he stands on the team leaderboard of just a down year for Jose Ramirez with injury issues. But certainly a great accomplishment for Angel Martinez to see how he's come along and really become a key. I mean, when they missed him when he was out last week for a couple of days.
4: Yeah.
5: And that's maybe the greatest testament for any player is, you know, how much your team misses you when you're gone. And he's had a terrific year, and it seems like there's no end in sight to the improvements that he can make.
4: And Chase DeLauder has managed to stay mostly healthy throughout the portion of the season and has, of course, made a big impact when he's been, you know, in the lineup for the most part. How great has it been to see him at least get to some of his potential? Obviously, he's still a very young ball player, but that potential, it always had been, if he stays healthy, look out. He finally was able to stay healthy for a little bit, got to kind of look out a little bit.
5: You know, it's interesting because I think in spring training, I had kind of thought if he could play 100 games, that would be pretty good.
4: Yeah.
5: But he's going to play close to 130 when it's all said and done. And that's huge because that has given him a chance to see what he can do talent-wise. And it's been really exciting from the get-go in Seattle with the big weekend to start the year. And he's been absolutely terrific. And he has managed to stay healthy, and it's remarkable when he does miss some time, he comes right back and picks up where he left off. And I think that the untapped part of his game is there's more power in there. He's a good contact hitter for sure and gets his base hits and obviously is hitting for a high average, but there's some more power in there too. And that'll be exciting if he can stay healthy to see how that comes along.
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0: 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Just had a nice chat with Malcolm McDowell sitting in our green room.
1: Nice.
0: This is going to be awesome. I got a great celebrity true or false for a legendary actor that's sitting, he's sitting in our green room, and that's coming up in hour number three of the show. Okay, so Jaden Daniels apparently does not need surgery and will not go on injured reserve. So says Adam Peters, the GM of the Commanders.
2: Yeah, I mean, I think, you know, we're still, he just got back late last night, and the guys are meeting with him this morning, and we met with doctors, like we said, all over the country, and he was very thorough, and we really got a lot of good opinions. So now it's just a matter of, you know, sitting down and thinking about what the best course of action is. But as of right now, surgery is not on the table, and we haven't discussed IR. So it's just a matter of how we're going to get him back on the field. And you know, that's still, you know, to be determined.
0: Courtesy of 106.7, The Fan.
3: All right.
0: Dan Quinn had this to say at his press conference moments ago.
4: Jaden won't be placed on IR and is week to week, and that is great news. Like most things, when you want to wait it out, you go through the what-ifs in your head, and sometimes those are worse than the actual news. But you just wait to get all the information you can, and then spoke with him, you know, on the phone, and again, we had a chance to visit this morning, so I thought, like, it just, you know, what a great bit of news for him and for us.
0: That is great news. So if he's not going to be missing four games, because that's why, like, if you're not going to IR him, that means you think he can come back within a month.
1: Exactly.
0: Right?
1: Yep.
0: So let's take a look at the Commanders' schedule. Home for Seattle. Good Lord. Then he won't be making the trip to London. That's the first of three straight weeks of London games on NFL Network. So it will be Mariota versus Daniel Jones in Tottenham Hotspur Stadium. And then maybe, what, does he come back against the Giants or at San Francisco on a Monday night? Because you think he's going to come back in the next four. Then there's a bye. Like, so you're going to rush him? Or it's not rushing. He's going to be fine. He doesn't need surgery. Of course, there's also that thorny issue of why does his non-throwing arm collapse like an accordion under his body weight, which isn't as significant as other quarterbacks. I mean, that was just a freak injury, man.
1: Listed at 210.
0: So, but no surgery. That's great. That's it. That is great news. Because when that happened,
1: it looked,
0: Brady dropped an S-bomb for a reason.
1: Over, yeah. I would guess week 8 after the bye.
0: Right.
1: Seems most logical.
0: Okay. So, 0-2, though, with the defending Super Bowl champions coming to town. And did we hear, by the way, did Jackson Smith and Jigba basically say Sam Darnold's going to go?
1: I think he kind of broke that news, but didn't
0: right
1: mean to. Or
0: Darnold's looking good, saying he's feeling good. And what the Seattle Seahawks do is they come to your house on the East Coast and win football games. That's what they do. And that's what they've done with Mike McDonald as their head coach. That is for sure.
1: For sure.
0: Let's go to Eric in San Antonio, Texas. What's up, Eric?
1: Eric.
5: Hey, Riz. How you doing?
0: What's going on, bud?
5: Not too much. So I want to preference this as, you know, I am a longtime Bills fan, but today I present to you as the salvation and the answer for the Green Bay Packers.
0: Okay, I'll bite on that. What's up?
5: First and foremost, I'm a fan of professional football in the NFL. And watching last night's game, you know, a lot of teams are dealing with injuries and loss that are affecting them. And it's just the nature of the business. You kind of have to find ways to work through that.

0: And, you know, for the Packers, they have a number of key, you know, players on the offensive line that are out.
1: No doubt, Eric. I've got about an hour to a minute to go before we're at the end of the hour, and Packers fans are wanting to know how you have their solve. What's the solve?
0: So here's the thing. Watching the game last night, it was very obvious that whenever the Packers went to a no-huddle offense, an upbeat offense, all of a sudden, Love looked like the quarterback we've come to know and love. And they would move the ball with relative ease and then suddenly abandon that tempo, huddle up, and then stall out. And so I feel that, and I know this may be an overreaction Friday, but I feel that the answer is to embrace that old K-gun style mentality of the Bills of the 80s and go to that no-huddle offense, because they were moving it. And they were, like I said, they were doing it with relative ease whenever they went to that, and then they would abandon it. I actually think it was the coaching more than any other aspect of the game last night that ruined their chances.
1: Thank you for the call, Eric in San Antonio. Perfect to stick the landing just seconds before we're heading to break. Hour number three with Malcolm McDowell. You're more of your phone calls and this insane new fine schedule the NFL has for celebrations.
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1: Texas A&M is enormous as a campus. 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
0: Earlier on the show, Seahawks wide receiver Jackson Smith and Jigba. Coming up, actor Malcolm McDowell. Plus, latest news and more. And now, it's Rich Eisen.
1: Number three of the Rich Eisen Show is on the air. 844-204-RICH, number to dial. We take your phone calls in a matter of moments. Malcolm McDowell, for crying out loud, is in our green room. We've got an outstanding celebrity, true or false, that I'll be straight up, is very Clockwork Orange heavy. That is just, so we're going to go down a nice Kubrick wormhole. By the way, not a bad fantasy name, right?
4: That's not bad.
1: Okay. 844-204-RICH, number to dial. First 2 hours already had some great chats. Jackson Smith and Jigba of the Seattle Seahawks. Matt Schneidman of The Athletic talking about the Packers getting smoked on Thursday Night Football by Bijan Robinson, Drake London, Michael Penix, and the Atlanta Falcons. I mean, that thing was a wrap just after halftime. And your phone calls have been in support of talking about that and getting ready for the weekend. What's more likely, an hour or two? First 2 hours, if you missed it, you can catch all 3 hours on our Disney Plus page when we're done. 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
4: Boom.
1: Fair warning to NFL players. It's not as if they need the warning to have their heads on a swivel as a National Football League player, because you never know where the tackle's going to come from. You never know when you're going to be taken down.
4: Yep.
1: Head on a swivel. But I'm not referring to what's going down on the field in terms of their physical safety. I'm talking about what's going on with their wallets. Fair warning, NFL players, there's apparently somebody new in that office. I don't know if it's literally someone new or there's a new directive or something.

0: But there's somebody with a keen eye of what they think is appropriate celebrations. And they're fining players. We're back again with the no fun police that I thought we were done with, to be quite honest. I mean, Kyle Juszczyk getting fined for chugging in celebration of scoring for a 10th consecutive season for the San Francisco 49ers. 10 straight seasons, him just like Kittle in this game. 10 straight seasons catching a touchdown for the San Francisco 49ers. Very few have done it. Only four before Kittle and Juszczyk joined that group. And he's swigging in celebration because his nickname, being Kyle Juszczyk, is Juice.
1: What is juice?
2: What is juice?
0: Okay. Well,
1: I mean, that purple.
0: Maybe some people refer to their alcohol as juice. That person might be the one that fines players for inappropriate celebrations. Because they popped him. How much did they pop him? 14 grand?
1: 14K, yeah.
0: Yeah, change.
1: Yeah.
2: Insane.
3: Weird number.
0: And do we not know he does this when he scores touchdowns? Because his nickname is the Juice, and or he's Juice, Kyle Juszczyk. Well, now, according to George Kittle, his nickname is now Beer. Because I guess somebody in the league office thought somebody could misconstrue that as him drink shotgunning a beer.
1: Who, the drunk fans in the stadium?
0: I don't know.
1: Like, what are we doing?
0: Juice, by the way, is his nickname. Juice is what he celebrates. He's drinking juice.
1: Juice.
0: Okay. Juice. Had this to say about the fine.
4: I don't know how else to say it. I wasn't drinking beer in my celebration. I think you guys all know my nickname is Juice. I have juice on my pads. The stadium yells juice when I catch the ball. When I celebrate by drinking juice, and it's been that way for years. So I was surprised as anybody when I got a fine this week. That's the other side of it, is I don't even drink beer. I maybe drink like five times a year in the off season, and it's usually with George because he peer pressured me.
1: That's usually with
2: pretty good George. Argument.
1: It's a good argument.
0: So Kyle, I think what he should do from now on is if he scores a touchdown, because juices sometimes are served in a box, maybe he should take like the prop. Like, well, both straws are wrapped in this cellophane that's tough to, you know, what you pop it right and you pop. Like, oh, but that could be construed as a very different hand gesture, and he could get double the fine.
1: He better not pay this fine.
0: Apparently, because he also got fined for helmet use in week one, he's having both of those fines in what he calls a double header hearing on Tuesday.
1: Oh, excellent.
0: A double dip.
1: Absurd.
0: By the way, Jake Ferguson did get fined for his celebration where everyone was shotgunning a beer.
1: Well, shotgun.
0: This is beers, right?
1: Well, that's air. They're not actually drinking.
0: Yeah. Well, I mean, they're acting as if they're shotgunning beers.
1: Could be a Coca-Cola, root beer, Sprite.
0: Ja'Marr Chase fined for the people's elbow, TJ.
2: What?
1: You didn't see this?
0: You didn't see this?
1: No. Oh, man. And T. Higgins, they both got fined. He was pulling off the arm pad, the elbow pad.
2: Yeah, that is not what this means, I don't think.
0: He said it's the people's elbow he was doing.
1: Yeah. Well, you know how The Rock pulls the elbow pad.
2: Oh, I know. That's not what I thought he was doing.
1: He said it.
0: Oh, we got Ja'Marr on it?
1: Okay. He said it, yeah.
0: Ja'Marr, hit it.
5: Superstars have to get in with the NFLPA and fight for our money. Because if he's getting fined for doing a drinking gesture, a juice gesture, then, I mean, I'm getting fined for an elbow. And doing the first down thing, I mean, I can't really do much about it. I mean, we can complain. I don't even think we can tweet about it because we get fined for tweeting about it. So, like, it's really like players got to keep their mouth shut and deal with it. But we got to have a superstar in the NFLPA to do something about it, to help us along the way.
0: So this is, did they think they were doing, again, like, because, again, growing up in Staten Island, if you take your other arm and go here and go that way.
2: Yeah, that's the difference.

0: That's different.
1: Okay, that's what... is that what this person...
0: He's holding the bottle.
1: All I'm thinking is... saying in response, if I'm Juszczyk, right? And I know, Kyle, I did text Kyle today asking him, why is he destroying the youth of Lex?
2: That's right.
1: Lex.
2: Ruining.
1: You know?
2: Ruining everybody.
1: And he wrote back, yeah, I'm such a monster. And I said, listen, that appeal didn't work for Hannibal Lecter, so you better come up with a different one. And so my response would be, what's going through your mind that you think that what I'm doing is offensive to potentially some? Like, what are you, like,
0: who's
1: what,
0: offended?
1: Like, what prism are you watching the celebrations through?
0: Exactly.
1: Like, what is your job here?
0: Who could possibly be offended at these?
1: The league should get out of the policing business unless it is totally like
3: over the
1: Key and Peele multiple pumps. Like that one I can get.
3: How many?
1: All right.
2: You only get two.
1: I get it.
2: Three is a penalty.
1: Like, I get, you know what I mean? Like, there's a reason why that was a skit. You don't want to be a skit. Like, who's in charge? Like, the dad from Footloose?
0: Yeah, right.
1: Is that what's happening now?
0: Lithgow?
1: The church lady? Is the church lady in charge of looking at who's appropriate or not? Like, what are we doing?
4: What game were you watching?
1: Yeah. There it is.
0: Exactly.
1: That's the lead. Again, I'm not an NFL Network employee anymore. Normally, I do get these videos from the league office about what's good and what's not. Is this are they sending this out?
0: Is this point of emphasis? Like, why?
1: I don't know what it is.
0: I
1: don't get it. And clearly, they don't know, like, Kyle Juice Juszczyk.
0: 10 years he's been
1: so
0: doing.
1: Kyle, again, don't do that anymore. Do the juice box thing.
0: Just try to. Yeah, Capri Sun couldn't quite.
1: You know what I mean? And all that's tough though.
0: Yeah,
1: because now it looks like you're making a different motion. You see how, again, this is it's just theater of the absurd. Absurd. Let's go to Brett in Sioux City, Iowa. What's up, Brett?
0: City.
1: Oh, yeah.
5: Hey, Rich. Long time, first time. Appreciate you taking me on the air.
1: You got it.
5: There's been a lot of people talking about the Packers today, and I want to offer a little bit of a different perspective on it, okay?
1: Mm-hmm.
5: I think the Packers are doing perfectly. I don't want them to change anything. Now, for context, I am a Chicago Bears fan.
1: Oh, okay.
5: So that may change things.
1: Yeah.
5: I think they should have extended Matt LaFleur longer and Brian Gutekunst longer.
1: Look at you. Look at you. Look at you with your
2: one Aaron Boone.
1: Division title, right? Look at you with Ben Johnson. Good, better, best. Look at you, Brett. Look at you.
3: Feeling
1: and you're like feeling it. Feeling you.
5: Oh, my goodness.
1: Look at you.
5: The Bears didn't perform well either.
1: Are you a Cubs fan too, Brett? Brett, are you a Cubs fan too?
5: Oh, yeah. Shout out PTA 4040.
1: Dude. Ugh. So how about this? How good does it get, right, when the Cubs clinch on a day that PCA goes 40-40, and then the Packers look like that at night? Is that a good day in your sports life, too?
5: It could get much better.
1: I mean, the President's Cup's in Chicago. Bill Murray is drinking from the President's Cup, right?
0: Yep.
5: Oh, my goodness.
1: President's Cup's in Chicago. The Bears are feeling it. Although, you know, the fact is they're not feeling, you know, Caleb being on IR.
2: Could be worse.
1: Okay.
5: Oh, my God.
1: Brett in Sioux City, Iowa is talking smack.
5: I when I saw that, when I saw him go down.
1: Look at you, man.
5: And now he's only out, you know, week to week.
1: Oh, yeah.
5: Man. Anyways.
1: Yeah.
5: Yes.
1: Okay.
5: They need to keep.
1: Okay. Bretton Sioux City
5: they
1: Iowa.
5: Need to keep going on the way they're going.
1: And the White Sox clinch.
5: What I've had throughout my entire life.
1: The White Sox clinch. Thanks for the call, Brett. The White Sox clinch. And then the Packers just step on there. You know, they.
2: Cheese curd.
1: Yeah, huh? They step on there, Ben Johnson.
2: On their cheese curd.
1: You know what I mean?
2: Yeah.
1: Oh, the memes last night. They caught one fan of the Packers. This lady, she was checking her neck pulse.
2: Oh,
1: you see
2: man.
1: That one?
2: It was, the
1: She's a meme
2: were,
1: today.
2: Yeah, yeah.
1: She's

0: breathing. Ooh.
1: Yep.
0: Ooh.
1: Yep.
0: Oh, man.
1: Yep.
0: Hey, sorry to that fan. I'm calling her out because, listen, nobody's memed more than a Michigan Wolverine football fan sitting in Michigan Stadium watching the teams go down the tubes.
2: That's sad, Coba.
0: Oh, man. And did you see the celebration, Murakawa, of the White Sox? Oh, you see this one?
1: Yeah.
0: Have you seen this one, TJ?
2: Yes. It was this guy's incredible.
0: Hit it.
3: Fune, your first clubhouse celebration, rated on a scale of 1 to 10. How's it going so far?
4: 初めてのクラブハウスのセレブレーション、1から10です。今の気持ちいかがですか
5: ?100! No, 10! 100! Yeah!
3: How many champagne bottles have you opened so far?
4: 何本ほど何本開けましたか
5: ?100!
3: Just what does it mean just to be able to celebrate with this team?
4: こうやってみんなチームメートと一緒にお祝いできる気持ちはいかがですか
5: ?I'm Japanese!
6: I watched that like 10 times last night.
2: Wait, you only watched it 10 times?
7: It gets funnier 100. Every time you see it.
0: Oh, we have a drop? We got it?
5: 100!
0: So when we're telling you the truth, we're keeping it...
5: 100!
0: How many yards did Bijan have by halftime?
5: 100!
7: Oh, my gosh.
2: He's the drop king now.
7: Shout out the interpreter.
0: Even the Pope getting in on it. On the Pope plane.
7: The Pope plane.
0: Pope Leo, who is, you know, was at the White Sox World Series, right?
7: That's
0: years
7: right.
0: ago.
7: Yeah, 05.
0: He was asked about the White Sox making the playoffs.
8: Raising samples in Chicago.
9: Holy Father, I'm sure you're pretty aware that last night the Chicago White Sox made the playoffs. 2 years ago, they were just had the worst record in baseball's history.
8: 2 years in a row.
9: Sometimes call it a miracle. Do you have anything to do with that?
8: No comment. No
0: Hey, listen, everybody back off the Pope. Because we may be calling upon him when the lockout hits. We may need his help then, with all due respect to the White Sox.
7: Yeah.
0: Okay?
7: It's true.
0: We might need his intervention at that point in time. I just like to keep it, you know.
5: 100!
6: You always have to keep it.
0: That's good. Kudos to the reporter as well.
7: Yeah.
0: Susie has been, on her run with the Lakers and the Angels...
2: Oh, part of the
0: celebrations,
2: yeah.
0: Yeah, I think Erstad emptied an entire bottle of Veuve Clicquot.
2: Yeah.
0: Whoosh, whoosh.
2: Yeah.
0: Like her first time there, I think she wore like a white suit in there. Bad news. Next time it happened, she was fully prepared. Because you know how much it costs to clean that suit?
5: 100!
7: On a scale of 1 to 10. 100!
5: 100!
7: Just gets funnier and funnier.
5: Oh my God.
7: I'm Japanese. All right.
0: How many games did the White Sox lose the last 2 years?
5: 100.
0: Yeah, now look at them.
2: Man, oh, man.
0: Oh, gosh. Okay. 844-204-RICH. We'll take your phone calls on the back end of the interview. We're about to endeavor with Malcolm McDowell when we come back here on the Rich Eisen Show. Did you know every... 36 minutes, which means, my gosh, every 36 minutes, a child in the United States is diagnosed with cancer, which means some of the bravest warriors you're ever going to meet aren't professional athletes. 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Malcolm McDowell, when we come back here on The Rich Eisen Show. 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
3: This is ONN. I'm Kate Burdett on the Ohio News Network. One Southwest Ohio county has filed a federal lawsuit against a major energy company citing environmental contamination and public health concerns. ONN's Brianna Albizu has details.
4: Yesterday, Claremont County filed a federal environmental lawsuit against Duke Energy and others. The lawsuit pertains to the 2014 closure of a coal-fired power plant in New Richmond, where millions of tons of toxic ash remain. Now, because the plant is near the Ohio River, it directly affects the water quality for roughly 145,000 residents. The lawsuit claims the contamination already forced the closure of one public water supply. A massive new water treatment plant may be necessary to protect water quality.
3: Ohio's high-voltage transmission lines are getting an overhaul thanks in part to a federal grant. ONN's Tracy Townsend reports.
5: Nearly $136 million in federal funding is coming to Ohio to update the state's power grid. The Department of Energy has set aside around $2 billion for projects across dozens of states. The initiative is called SPARK. The DOE says it's using these dollars to improve existing infrastructure and cut electric costs for you. Governor Mike DeWine's office says this strategy is much quicker than building new electric grids, which his office says would take decades.
3: And the world's largest horse show, the All-American Quarter Horse Congress, kicked off today at the Ohio Expo Center in Columbus. I'm Kate Burdett on the Ohio News Network.
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9: Your Skynet forecast for this afternoon will have partly sunny skies, a high of 68 degrees. Tonight, partly cloudy with a low down to 48. Should be a nice night for high school football. Saturday, partly sunny, gradually becoming sunny with a high near 70 degrees. For Sunday, sunshine with a high 71 degrees. Monday, sunny and 71 as well. For Skynet weather, I'm Kara Stallings, ESPN Radio 1430.

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4: They're worthless. And he goes, no, wait a minute. And of course, the whole thing starts and this relationship, you know, which they both learn something from.
5: And that's called Last Train to Fortune. 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That's the voice of Malcolm McDowell, who is here in person in support of this Western Last Train to Fortune, available now in select theaters, available on digital November the 6th. How many Westerns have you been in your career?
4: Oh, so many. This is the only one. And this is the reason I really wanted to do it, because I'd never done a Western.
5: I was about to ask.
4: As a child, yeah. I love Westerns. And of course, we all saw the Saturday morning pictures, mm-hmm. you know, Hopalong Cassidy and Roy Rogers and all that. So to do a Western, I think every actor really wants to do one. But, you know, when I started, it was Revolutions and, you know, big revolution in a boys' school or Clockwork Orange kind of thing, right. Bangs. And so the Western sort of took a back seat for a while. They became unfashionable until I think Clint did Unforgiven, which was absolutely
5: an incredible movie.
4: One of the great movies ever made.
5: I agree.
4: Certainly one of the great Westerns and incredible performances and a beautiful film. And I think then, you know, this hopefully starting to come back because they are moral tales. It's not just about the West.
5: Right.
4: It's about very things that are going on right now. So it's, you know, they're really, and they're wonderful to do. I mean, but really, to do the first one when you're 80, crawling around in the dirt and being thrown, and I was cold-cocked and, you know, on a horse. Well, I don't ride a horse.
5: Right.
4: James rode the horse. But I sat on it backwards. That's enough.
5: There you go.
4: Really weird to see nothing except a tail.
5: Sure.
4: Especially if they're a bit windy.
5: Well, you don't want that. Again, Last Train to Fortune is the name of the film, available in select theaters right now. So how did you meet Stanley Kubrick for the first time? How did you meet him?
4: He called and asked to meet me.
5: That's it?
4: Yeah.
5: Simple?
4: Yeah.
5: Okay.
4: Now, I subsequently learned from his widow, Christiana, after Stanley had passed away, she told me, she goes, do you know how you were cast? And I went, well, no, actually, I don't. She said, well, Stanley wanted to see your first film really badly. He'd heard all about it, and he had Paramount send over the cans and to watch it. He had a projectionist, you know. He was watching it. Apparently, I made my first entrance. He watched the scene, hit the intercom button, and said, relace that, go from the beginning, go back. He did it four times. And then he looked at Christiana and said, we found our Alex.
5: And which film was he watching? He was watching...
4: If. A great film. I mean, it won the Palme d'Or at Cannes. It's one of the top-rated English films of all time. I'll say it, a masterpiece.
5: And that was your first film?
4: That was my first. And as Lindsay Anderson said, he directed it. Well, Malcolm, it's all downhill from here.
5: Yeah, right. Well, Stanley Kubrick pauses and says, we found our main droogie here.
4: Yeah.
5: And then obviously that's a massive moment for you on that.
4: Well, the weird thing is that the biggest change in my life came after the first film.
5: Mm-hmm.
4: Because, you know, doing theater and scraping by and desperate to pay one's bills, mm-hmm. in a tiny apartment, you know, in London.
5: Right.
4: And then suddenly boom, everyone knows you, you know, everyone knows you. And

0: you're being offered like $100,000 to do a movie. And you're like, what? Oh, God. I mean, this is great, you know, incredible.
1: And you're from Liverpool?
0: I'm from Liverpool.
1: That's where you're from. Okay. I'm from Liverpool. Now, did your fame, and again, I want to dive in a little bit more into this film in a second. Mm. I'm just going to take this shot. Normally, I like to ask questions I know the answer to, but I'll just say it. Your fame being from Liverpool, did you ever cross paths with the Beatles?
0: Oh, yes.
1: How so?
0: Mm. Well, I had a girlfriend who took me to the Cavern and watched her favorite group, the Silver Beatles. Mm-hmm. And they were great. They were the Silver Beatles. So I went back every Friday night with her. Mm-hmm. And, you know, they were all in the leathers with the DA haircuts and all the grease, the Burl cream, the whole deal. And then one of the last times I went, they were all in suits and washed their hair and they looked like a whole different. And they'd whited out the silver on the drum.
1: And it just said
0: Beatles
1: on it.
0: Yeah.
1: So I guess what, George Martin had got a hold of him and said, this is the way we're going to...
0: Not George Martin, no, Brian Epstein.
1: Brian Epstein, pardon me, that's right. Brian Epstein got a hold of him.
0: So he had a record store around the corner, and people kept going in there and saying, have you got this by the Beatles, you know? And the Beatles, they'd done their 10,000 hours, you know, in Hamburg.
1: Right.
0: They really... and when I saw them, of course... I can't say I would go, yeah, they're going to be world famous.
1: Yes.
0: But I did think, wow, these guys are good. Mm-hmm. You know, they really, you have to dance to this. Mm-hmm. And they were doing rock, you know. I mean, let's face it, they had two of the greatest pop singers of all time.
1: Correct.
0: As their front men. Also, three probably of the greatest songwriters.
1: With George.
0: Absolutely, George. Right. He still wrote, George is still the title holder of the most played Beatles song, Here Comes the Sun.
1: Here Comes the Sun.
0: Yeah, okay. Yeah.
1: Right.
0: So there's this little city that was kind of shoved aside from the main. Mm-hmm. You know, people from Liverpool are kind of different. They've got a great sense of humor. It's like... I think maybe like being from Boston or Pittsburgh or something. It's very blue collar. It's divided by the red side and the blue side, Everton, Liverpool, whichever.
1: Yes.
0: I was always red. My father took me to the Anfield to see it. But weirdly, now we're owned by...
1: the Red Sox owners.
0: Yeah.
1: Yeah.
0: Exactly.
1: Yeah, you are. And yeah, LeBron James and... You even mentioned now Bezos is now getting a piece.
0: Yeah, he's
1: so that's your side, Liverpool? That's your side.
0: Oh, God, yeah, yeah.
1: Okay.
0: They've always been since I was a boy. And, you know, now my boys are all Liverpool. And we don't like Manchester United. We call them manure. Are you supporting them?
1: Instead of Manu. Well, you heard the news, right, that they're apparently...
0: firing their manager?
1: Oh, were they popped for cheating? Is that
2: Man City?
1: Man City got popped for cheating.
0: Is that official?
1: Apparently, it is. Yeah, it is.
0: Oh, well, we'll be looking forward then to getting a few more championships because if they're cheating, we came second to them three times and won with a 1 point. So we'll just take those championships.
1: Yeah, you'll take those banners right now. Sure, Malcolm McDowell here on the Rich Eisen Show. All right, so some questions about your career. We have a segment called Celebrity True or False.
0: Oh,
1: see if these things that we've read about your career, if they are true or not. Malcolm McDowell, Celebrity True or False. Hit it, please.
3: Celebrity True or False.
4: You can't handle the truth.
1: See, that's our production.
0: I love that.
1: Do you ever work with Jack?
0: No.
1: Never?
0: I met him a few times.
1: You got any good stories about that?
0: Well, you know, he is the one who gave Mary Steenburgen, my ex-wife.
1: Who's in this film as well.
0: She's in the film, yes, absolutely. Yeah. He's the one who cast her in her first movie. So she was very close to Jack and just talked to him, you know, about him in the most incredible ways, which he is. He's a great guy, you know. And we'd have dinner occasionally, namely at Toby Rafferson.
1: Okay.
0: At her house, she used to have dinners in the old days. We used to go, and Jack was always there, and Harrison. I remember Harrison going, I don't know whether I want to do

0: this, another one of these Star Wars things. He goes, I don't even know the director. I don't like him. And I went, well, who is it? He went, it's this guy, Irving Kirsch. And I went, Kirsch, do it. He's a great guy. I love that guy. And it was true. I had never worked with him, but I knew him. I knew him in London.
1: So Harrison Ford was wondering, does he want to keep being Han Solo? And you're like, do it.
0: Yeah, I just on the strength of the director.
1: Yeah.
0: I mean, that's his was his kind of indecision was because he didn't know the director.
1: Mm-hmm.
0: So, and I just went in and said, "Hey, he's a great guy."
1: I love stories like that. You know. All right, first up, true or false, Malcolm McDowell? True or false? You actually had your eyes clamped open during the re-education scene of A Clockwork Orange for real, and suffered a scratched cornea in the process.
0: True.
1: So that's, they really did that to your eyes?
0: They, those they're called lid locks.
1: Yes, sir.
0: They're used in delicate eye operations. But normally the patient is lying flat on their back.
1: Yes.
0: Not propped up watching videos. And in a straitjacket to boot. So what they did was anesthetize the eye. The guy who's, you can see his hands, he was a real doctor from Moorfields Eye Hospital. And he assured me everything would be fine. But of course, what happened was, when he put the lid locks in, because I was sitting up, they would run down my cornea without me knowing. I couldn't feel it.
1: Yes.
0: And they would fall out, and then we'd have to put them back in. And it was, you know, a real pain in the ass.
1: Were you legitimately terrified? Going through this, legitimately, like that didn't get too much for you to act terrified?
0: I wasn't thrilled by it.
1: Yes.
0: And when he showed me the picture of a patient doing, and I went, yeah, great. You know, not thinking he was meaning me to do it.
1: Yes.
0: And I went, oh, I'm not doing that, Stanley. And I'm looking at it, I went, these things are in the eye. They're not even. And he goes, yeah, I've got a doctor coming this afternoon to reassure you. And so that's the way he did it. And the doctor said, no, you won't have a problem. We use these all the time in eye operations. And but so, and it's the real doctor in the shot. And he had to keep my eye moist with artificial tears, because if you leave it 14, 15 seconds, could dry up and you'll lose your sight.
1: Do you still maybe in real life get sick to your stomach hearing Beethoven being played?
0: I love Beethoven.
1: Okay, so you're good. That didn't. That did not ruin. That no, did not. Okay, no. Very good.
0: Only in the film.
1: I have to ask the. I have to ask the backup question. The final question. Here's another one. True or false? After learning of your deep fear of reptiles, Stanley Kubrick used an actual snake in A Clockwork Orange to generate true fear from you.
0: No,
1: that's false.
0: It's sort of semi-true, but not really. The real story is that I had a pet snake. And I went, oh, I'm not that keen on snakes, Stanley. He goes, well, neither am I. Jeez, you know. But it was a python. It wasn't a poisonous snake.
1: Okay.
0: And they put it in a drawer under my bed. And he goes, when you take your boots off, get off the bed, open the drawer, take the snake out and kind of pet it or whatever. I went, okay. So I did this. I took my boots off, opened the drawer, no snake. And I went, the snake's gone. Well, the whole crew just bolted out the door. And I went, wow, thanks, guys. And the snake had wound up in the springs of the bed.
1: Oh, my God. Now, that's terrifying.
0: Yeah, that's a bit of a nightmare if you don't know it.
1: Okay. Wow. All right. True or false, you singing in the rain as you are beating everybody up in this film. Totally improvised by you. You improvised that. That was your idea.
0: Yes. Well, I improvised it from the great Gene Kelly.
1: Well, but he wasn't beating people to a complete pulp.
0: No, but he was very happy. He was in a euphoric state. He was swinging around that lamppost and splashing in the gutter and had a smile on his face. And so my character was euphoric. And without even thinking, I started straight into singing in the rain. As an homage to him, of course.
1: And Kubrick loved it?
0: Kubrick absolutely loved it because we were stuck. He hadn't turned the camera in 4 days. We had nothing.
1: What do you mean?
0: We'd sat there for 4 days because

0: it just was brilliant, you know, all this going on and the transformation and everything else. I was cured, all right. And so he actually passed me. I was sitting on the stairs. He passed me and he just, out of the corner of his mouth, said, "Can you dance?" That's all he said. I was so bored with sitting around, mm-hmm. I jumped up and I went, "Can I dance? I'm singing in the rain."
1: Right.
0: Boom. On the beats. And it's brilliant because it's horrific, yes, but it's also darkly, darkly funny.
1: It's and totally, what, disassociative?
0: Yeah.
1: That you are singing and dancing.
0: Yeah.
1: A song that is normally
0: associated we love
1: with singing and dancing in the rain.
0: Yeah.
1: Right?
0: Yeah.
1: And instead you are raining misery on these people.
0: Yes. Yes.
1: And yeah. Wow.
0: And so when I saw Kubrick out of my periphery vision,
1: yes,
0: he was laughing so hard he had tears. And he stuffed his handkerchief in his mouth.
1: What is your favorite Kubrick movie outside of the one you did with him?
0: Strange Love.
1: I wouldn't. That's not usually on people's radars.
0: Really?
1: Yeah.
0: Well, it's Strange.
1: Dr. Strange Love is what you're saying.
0: Yeah.
1: Which before yours? Okay.
0: Yeah. It was two before the one immediately before, which I think is a masterpiece too.
1: Yes.
0: 2001.
1: Yes.
0: But for very different reasons.
1: Yes, sir.
0: I think his technical ability of taking the, you know, science fiction story and putting it on a millennium jump. I mean, before Stanley, mm-hmm. it was basically Flash Gordon with cardboard sets.
1: Yes, sir.
0: And there'd be no Star Wars without Stanley.
1: Mm-hmm.
0: There'd be none of this, you know. But Stanley's genius was, you know, doing this. And of course, you know, what about AI having this, the HAL turns against them?
1: Yeah, exactly.
0: Them?
1: That. I mean, 2001 Space Odyssey already was about technology run amok and that you couldn't control.
0: That's right. Don't do that, Dave.
1: I love it. A couple more for you. Speaking of outer space, true or false, you and William Shatner were once mobbed by Star Trek fans at a Rolling Stones concert in Las Vegas, Nevada. Is that a true story?
0: He was more mobbed than I was.
1: Oh, is that right?
0: And I'm very fond of Bill. I've got some funny stories about him. You know, he's a funny character, but he is able to laugh at himself, which is saving grace.
1: Yes.
0: We were going sort of back corridor kitchen things, and we were in the getting into the service elevator when fans spotted him, came running down and tried to get in the elevator, and William Shatner was kicking them out of the elevator. It was such a memory to be savored. It was hilarious.
1: That said, the fans, true or false, once gave you death threats because your character killed Kirk in Star Trek. Is that true?
0: That is true. Yeah. On the internet, which was rather new, I didn't know anything about the internet, but my nephew called me and said, "Uncle Malcolm, you've got a death threat on the internet." I went, "What? What moron is that? Don't they know we're actors? We just do what we're paid to do and
1: yeah.
0: say." Anyway, no, they were death threats. So I had these retired police officers come with me to New York and wait outside the hotel in the corridor and then outside the hotel. They took it really seriously.
1: I bet. Do you have a good story from Entourage? You want to lay on us at all when you're in your years of Entourage?
0: Well, I love that show. I mean, I was always butting heads with Piven.
1: Yeah, in real life you're talking.
0: A ridiculous character, you know, mm-hmm. just too full of himself
1: mm-hmm.
0: by half. Brilliant in the part.
1: Mm-hmm.
0: But, you know, be a little magnanimous. The other one was Caruso.
1: Mm-hmm.
0: Those two, I got both of them. Yay. I mean, Jesus Christ. And you know...
1: David Caruso, you're referring
0: to? Yeah, of course. So I got a call from Rob Zombie, who I'd done, those two movies with. Halloween. Halloween, yeah. Uh-huh. And my mind's going from it.
1: Oh, good.
0: So,

0: He said, Malcolm, would you, look, I'm trying to get away from the horror thing. Would you do this TV show with me? And I went, well, yeah, of course. What is it? He goes, CSI. And I went, okay, it's a good show, right? He goes, I said, which one? Knowing. Mm-hmm. Because of reputations, of course, you know, go before. And he went, Miami, and my heart sank. And I went, okay, sure. So, you know, they only shoot for 4 or 5 days or something, and I was 2 days late coming in. I was on the third day. I was playing this corrupt lawyer or something, I don't know. And Rob met me in the parking lot, and he goes, look, I want to apologize right now. This guy is an absolute... I went, you are kidding. He goes, I said, don't worry about me, Rob, because, hey, I can deal with that guy. So the first scene, I swan in a limo, the window goes down, I have dialogue with him, he's on his phone texting, and I went... Cut, stop, okay, move the actor off there. Can you put a piece of tape on the camera box? And could somebody just read out the dialogue? I don't need that camera. I don't need the actor. I don't want him there. It's disruptive. Okay, let's go. Here we go. And so he walked off in a huff. I got the shot. And then the next day, I had a big scene with him. And so... He had to come into my office and interrogate me.
1: Yeah.
0: And Rob said, never say this to an actor. He goes, Malcolm, just be on the phone. Okay, hello, yes. What are you wearing? Come on. No. Are you serious? Oh, I love it. Yeah. Well, are we good? He comes in and stands there. Yeah, no, what... Get off the phone! I totally ignored it. No. This camera's on me. I'm going on. And then I go, get off the phone! He screams again. And he didn't exactly say it that way. And I said, I think I've got a disgruntled customer. And I said, well, I'll see you later. Click. And he, steam coming out of his ears. It was hilarious. And they kept it in the show.
1: Ladies and gentlemen, Malcolm McDowell, telling stories. 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And for those in the Los Angeles area, from September 25th to the 27th in Gardenia, you're going to host a rare live appearance of A Clockwork Orange.
0: Yes.
1: Awesome. That is going to be must.
0: Few tickets left, right, Dave?
1: Yep, that's right. On September 25th.
0: Pretty full. It'll be fun. I always have fun doing that.
1: Get in right now. Thanks for coming here.
0: This Rich, thank you.
1: Right back at you. Malcolm McDowell, everybody here on the Rich Eisen Show. 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
4: And then final regular season series will be against the Royals. And like we already said, guards may still need to clinch a spot depending on how things go, you know, against the Red Sox. And I think we've probably alluded to this in past talks, but you just know that the Royals would love to kind of play spoiler a little bit.
5: Absolutely, and you know, they've played better baseball in the second half, and they will play those games like those are playoff games for them. It's all they have left to do.

0: And it's always pretty intense baseball when those two teams meet. And if those games do mean something, and I think they will for sure.
1: Yeah.
0: Even if the Guardians are in the postseason, I think still the division goes down to the last weekend.
1: Mm-hmm.
0: Those are going to be some challenging games for sure.
1: If I had told you before the season started that Angel Martinez would be leading the team in home runs and would be tied for a third in RBIs heading into the last week of the season, if I tell you about that back in spring training, what's your kind of gut reaction to hearing that?
0: I would have said nope, but just from the standpoint of, you know, I think the type of year he's had, you know, he had been on a positive trajectory last year and mm-hmm. made some nice improvements. It might be more of a reflection in terms of where, you know, he stands on the team leaderboard of just a down year for Jose Ramirez with injury issues. But certainly a great accomplishment for Angel Martinez to see how he's come along and really become a key. I mean, when they missed him when he was out last week for a couple of days.
1: Yeah.
0: And that's maybe the greatest testament for any player is, you know, how much your team misses you when you're gone. And he's had a terrific year, and it seems like there's no end in sight to the improvements that he can make.
1: And Chase DeLauder has managed to stay mostly healthy throughout the portion of the season and has, of course, made a big impact when he's been, you know, in the lineup for the most part. How great has it been to see him at least get to some of his potential? Obviously, he's still a very young ball player, but that potential, it always had been, if he stays healthy, look out. He finally was able to stay healthy for a little bit, got to kind of look out a little bit.
0: You know, it's interesting because I think in spring training, I had kind of thought if he could play 100 games, that would be pretty good.
1: Yeah.
0: But he's going to play close to 130 when it's all said and done. And that's huge because that has given him a chance to see what he can do talent-wise. And it's been really exciting from the get-go in Seattle with the big weekend to start the year. And he's been absolutely terrific. And he has managed to stay healthy, and it's remarkable when he does miss some time, he comes right back and picks up where he left off. And I think that the untapped part of his game is there's more power in there. He's a good contact hitter for sure and gets his base hits and obviously is hitting for a high average, but there's some more power in there too. And that'll be exciting if he can stay healthy to see how that comes along.
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0: 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Want to take a whole bunch of phone calls, but didn't have Malcolm McDowell finishing up his appearance by slagging all over David Caruso on my bingo card. Nathan in Morgantown, West Virginia. You got about 30 seconds. What's up, Nathan?
1: Hey, Rich. How's it going?
0: What's going on?
1: Hey, so I just want to talk about the Jets. And, you know, it breaks my heart earlier that, you know, that you said the Lions are going to restore the roar this Sunday. But deep down, I know you're still cheering for the Jets. And Brockman said the other day that they're feeling a little frisky. You know, we tied the Packers going into overtime, ran out of gas, beat the Titans pretty convincingly, which, you know, is what good teams do. They beat bad teams consistently. And I think you know as well as I do, the Jets don't do that very often. So I think it's time to get a little delusional. And, you know, I know we've been playing for 2027 since 2025, but I don't know if I should be cheering for the Jets to win games right now or if I

0: should be cheering for the Archidad Bowl by the end.
1: Man, that is the ultimate conundrum, that the Jets always, when they need the quarterback of their future, win too many games to get him. At some point, they're going to win games, and somebody's going to drop to him in the draft, and it's going to hit. I just don't know if I'll be on this planet for something like that. You know what I mean? I don't have the answer to it, Nathan, but hang in there in West Virginia, home collegiately of their current quarterback, Geno Smith, everybody.
2: That's right.
1: I don't know if that's the connection. Again, I would have had more time if we didn't hear Malcolm talk about his tenure on CSI Miami. That was something. That was something. We're back to wrap this show on Disney Plus to take you to the weekend in a moment.
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8: Christine Lisi on this final Friday of baseball's regular season. Opener of a doubleheader from Fenway. Adley Rutschman game-tying two-run single. Red Sox and Cubs tied at three, top seven. Boston's up three games on the White Sox for the second AL wildcard spot. NFL, lot for the Packers to work on following their 21-point home loss to Atlanta. Running game stuck in neutral. The offensive line struggling. Quarterback Jordan Love's completed only 52% of his passes. So how does coach Matt LaFleur fix things? Freddie and Harry co-host Harry Douglas.
9: Well, you have to identify the problem as the head leader in charge, and you have to fix it as a head coach.
10: So they're allowed.
9: If the guys can't get it done that's on this roster right now, get them out the building then. Because one of the things you can't have from a DNA perspective in this league is a soft perspective. Because once one team sees it, now everybody sees it.
8: Ariana and sportsman like Rams receiver Puka Nacua, groin issue out Sunday night against Denver. Team targeting week four for his return. Giants QB Jackson Dart undergoing knee surgery today. He's expected to miss the rest of the regular season.

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2: Why wouldn't you tell me who Chumba Wamba is, though? That's the problem. I was trying
3: because
2: to...
3: Because you... I'm trying to... See, this is why I can't...
2: You get frustrated too easily with me. With
3: this
2: music.
3: Why
2: I like talking to you about music, because you get frustrated.
3: Because I'm trying to lead you to a talking point, and you start talking about something that has nothing to do with it. You start talking about Right Said Fred.
0: Myron Metcalf.
3: And I'm trying to talk to you about nerd rock, and you're over here talking about things that have nothing to do with it.
2: Okay. Well, that's what I have to offer on the show. That's my contribution. Is this Chumba Wamba?
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4: What a perfect teaser to start the show. It's Matt Myron on ESPN Radio, presented by Progressive Insurance, Friday edition. Getting you ready for the weekend and a big weekend of football. It is also National One-Hit Wonder Day. So good to bring up Chumba Wamba and Right Said Fred, two of the biggest one-hit wonders of all time. He's Myron Metcalf. You and I spent the 20 minutes before the show just reading. This is how we prepare for the show. I just read you one-hit wonders, and you would go, oh, I like that song. I like that song. Tag team. Whoop, there it is. We went through all of them. I'm not going to. We could have done the whole show on that, but I don't know that that's what people want, but good to see you today.
2: Good to see you, too. I forgot to ask Cisco. He deserves to be on that list.
4: Thong Song is a good
2: thong
4: one.
2: Thong Song is. Although, hits.
4: I mean,
2: group.
4: I don't think my bosses at ESPN would want this, but we could literally just open up the phones and say, name one-hit wonder songs, and you could have a two-hour show that would be fascinating. We won't do that because we have to talk about something much more interesting, I guess, which is the Falcons and the Packers. Mm-hmm. I was not looking forward to watching the game, Myron, as you know.
2: Yeah.
4: I consider this hazard pay as part of the ESPN job, having to watch Thursday Night Football on Amazon Prime. But I actually enjoyed it. I watched the whole game. I hope you were proud of me.
2: Listen, man, I am proud that you watched it at the same time. You probably shouldn't have had to watch it if we would have known what it was going to be. Although we thought it was going to be the other way. We thought the Falcons were going to be the team that no one wanted to see. And it turns out it's actually the Green Bay Packers.
4: Well, let's dive into it in honor of Cisco and all of

0: the other one hit one.
1: He lives out here, you know, by the way.
0: I know you bring that up quite a bit. You really care about
1: I don't talk about it that much.
0: 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It's time to go off the top.

0: Well, last night, you would have thought that the Atlanta Falcons were the Rex in effects as they were bringing the rump shaker to Green Bay by absolutely destroying the Packers in a game that wasn't even as close as the 24-7 score. Bijan Robinson looked absolutely unstoppable throughout the game. You got Drake London going. Michael Penix Jr. in his first game as quarterback this season after his injury seemed, after the beginning being a little rusty, got settled in, distributed the ball well. They still haven't even gotten Kyle Pitts involved, and yet they were able to completely dominate. There's going to be plenty of time to talk about the Packers. We're going to bring on a Packers analyst here in a little bit. Let's just for quickly start about the Falcons. I was bummed that I was going to have to watch them for three straight weeks. And then, Myron, was it crazy that they were maybe a little bit entertaining?
1: Yeah, I mean, it felt like the Falcons told the Packers, this is how you do it, with the way that they play. And listen, Bijan Robinson was on our show. You know, we like him, love his personality. I think he's one of the five or six best football players in the NFL. He showed you why. Michael Penix Jr. got the offense going early, threw for over 200 yards, I think, in the first quarter. And then everything started rolling. Like, that Falcons offense has spent a lot of money to look the way that they did in that game. We just hadn't seen anything like that until Michael Penix was running the show.
0: Yeah, I it was very surprising. I mean, and it shows you what a difference in the NFL just having a quarterback can make. Mm-hmm. Like, literally, just have a quarterback. You don't even have to have a quarterback that's great. Just have one who cannot screw up and can get you up and down the field, and you got that with Michael Penix. I don't know that the Falcons will still matter. We're going to get to see him on Sunday night and Monday night over the next couple weeks, so you'll be able to see if you can continue it. You know, the Packers had something like 33 straight games, home openers, where they'd had a sellout. They had some record that was like 25-8 in those games. And they look so inept. And while we're going to spend most of the time talking about the Packers, you do have to give credit. Lorraine wrote me, who's a listener of this. She was very mad at my dismissal of the Falcons. I know I said I was going to bet half my house on it.
1: Yeah.
0: But I actually, when I went to dinner, I left my phone at home, okay. So I was not able to log into DraftKings. So just so you know, half of my house is still available, even though the Packers lost.
1: Yeah, I was worried, man. I thought you could have some real estate issues. But who could have predicted that? I know everyone wants this to be a Falcons reaction, and I think Falcons fans are upset because they want people to go, this was about Atlanta. I don't see that, man. No. This was about Green Bay.
0: Yeah.
1: And everything that's wrong with Green Bay. And you saw it. And if you thought they had issues before that game, like, now you're talking about franchise issues, future issues with this team going forward.
0: And as the New Radicals once said, you get what you give. And what the Packers gave was an absolutely awful performance. It was one of the more inept NFL games I've seen from a team that had a good quarterback. Like, sometimes you will see, like we did with the Falcons with Cooper Rush, you'll see a team that just simply can't do anything with the ball. That will happen. But I'm not sure, and I was thinking about this on my drive this afternoon. I was trying to think if I can ever remember an NFL team that has someone that's considered a top 12 quarterback to have produced a worse offensive performance than they did last night. I mean, that was brutal. At home against a mediocre to bad team. How does that happen, Myron? How could the Packers have looked so awful?
1: I think that's the question Matt LaFleur is going to have to answer if he wants to keep his job. Like, at the end of the day, I grew up in Wisconsin. This is one of the few times in my life where the Green Bay Packers have been a joke in the NFL. The laughing stock of the league right now. 1-2, could be 0-3. Matt LaFleur has no answers. Jordan Love is seeing ghosts that only he can see. The underthrows, the plays where you expect a guy making $50 million plus can just find a way, and he couldn't find a way. I just think they got issues all over the map. You gave up almost 500 yards. They rushed for 17 yards. Matt Jones, let me ask you a question.
0: That's amazing. I mean, I know you don't have Josh Jacobs, but 17 yards.
1: If I put the best FCS team right now against, let's say, Georgia.

0: 17? Okay.
1: Are they getting more than 17? Oh,
0: no, yes, for sure. Yeah.
1: So, and I know they only rushed 9 times, but they, you know, their average per carry was 1.9 yards. Like, this is a Green Bay team that can't run the ball, can't block for Jordan Love. And even when you do, Jordan Love doesn't have the field awareness to make the right play. Micah Parsons can't fix this. So people are going to get fired. And I think you got to put that attention on Matt LaFleur. Why does he deserve to keep his job unless there's some massive turnaround going forward?
0: Well, I mean, we saw the Packers early get knocked down, but unlike Chumbawamba, they did not get up again. Instead, they were absolutely...
1: That's cool. I like that one. That's good.
0: They were absolutely awful. And you mentioned Matt LaFleur. Stephen A. Smith was on First Take. You know, he rarely gives his opinion. He likes to keep things internal. But this time, he decided to say what he thought, and he had some strong words about Matt LaFleur.
2: Green Bay looks awful. They look soft. They look unenthused.
3: Yep.
2: They look like they need a new leader. Mm-hmm. I hate to say that. Matt LaFleur doesn't, it looks like his days are numbered. They don't look like they play for him. They don't look like they fear any kind of backlash or any level of accountability from him. If you look to last year when they ended the season on a 5-game losing streak, you had members in that Green Bay locker room talking about how embarrassing and unacceptable it was. And that was before this season started. And then when you look at somebody like a Jordan Love, who had a damn good season last year, and people were looking at as an elite quarterback, remember, he appears to be regressing this year.
0: I mean, you do wonder if in terms of both Matt LaFleur's time with the Packers and their postseason hopes, are they barely breathing? Like, is it time to sort of maybe make a different decision if you're the Packers?
1: Yeah, first off, I want to say I agree with Stephen A. Smith, and you know, he obviously leads First Take. I've been on First Take, so there's some synergy
0: there was no reason some in synergy. That moment to say that you've been on First Take. You are the biggest name droppers with your ESPN hat that I've ever seen.
1: Just some synergy there, I think, in our perspectives. I think the Jordan Love thing, that's a real question. Like, to me, it's not, as you said, Matt, you're always talking about the $50 million mark, and there was a big debate, right, about a lot of guys. Jordan Love, I think most people agreed, kind of earned it. Got them into the playoffs, made that late run, pay him. The problem is you traded away the future of your franchise because you believed in Jordan Love. You gave up a player, Kenny Clark. You gave up your 2026 first-round pick, and now your first-round pick in next year's draft as well. That is a big price to pay. Yes, you get Micah Parsons. He's played 14 games. He's not here yet. And I don't think Micah Parsons can fix a defense that gave up 500 yards to the Falcons. So now you might have real issues at the fundamental level of your organization if you don't have the right coach and you may not have the right quarterback. So I think these next 3 to 4 games could actually impact the Green Bay Packers over the next 3 to 4 years.
0: I mean, I think Matt LaFleur is not going to get fired immediately because that would have happened today, because then you would have been able to have all these days to get ready. So they're going to keep him. They will have a chance to get better. But I was shocked watching the game. I understand why everybody focuses on Matt LaFleur. I get it. But I was shocked by Jordan Love. I was just shocked watching him. He did not look like... If I had never seen a Jordan Love game before, and I watched him play last night, I would have thought that's not an NFL quarterback. He missed. I mean, look, the protection wasn't great. There were a ton of hurries. But even when he had a chance to make a throw, he would throw it long. He would overthrow. The last throw of the game that basically ended the Packers' chance, he threw it 15 yards in the wrong direction. I was baffled by how bad he was, and this goes back to last year, right? I mean, this goes back to the end of the season last year. You almost wonder if at times like this you need to make a change just for the sake of making a change. Doesn't mean Matt LaFleur is not a great coach. Doesn't mean he shouldn't get another job. But I wonder, just watching that team last night, is that just an organization that just needs to hit reset and start over?
1: I mean, that may be the point they reach. Matt, I mean, 1 and 2, like I said, I can't remember a time in a long time when I felt like the Packers were a joke. And I think they're a joke right now in the NFL. If 1 and 2 somehow ends up becoming 2 and 4, well, now you lose everybody in the locker room. Now nobody believes. Here's the problem, though, Matt. This is why these teams are in the worst possible situation. They invested to win. You went out and got Micah Parsons because you thought you were a Micah Parsons away from winning a Super Bowl. You signed Jordan Love because you thought you were Jordan Love was going to be the guy to lead you there. And now you're not beating
0: so
1: the
0: you're

0: Are you making a change? I mean, you're a Packers guy. You're Wisconsin. You tell us that all the time. Yeah. I'll defer to you. Are you making a change?
1: I'm not making a change tonight, but next week it could happen. Like, I don't know how many more chances you got to give.
0: Who do they play in the next game?
1: But you don't have to give Matt LaFleur more chances to prove a point and to prove that he can be the guy. I think Jordan Love is also on the hot seat because I don't think you can waste this money and this opportunity if he doesn't turn things around dramatically. Jordan Love's highs are incredibly high. The problem is those games below that. Like, I always think, Matt, you measure a quarterback not based on their ceiling. You measure them on their floor.
0: Yeah.
1: Like, okay, those games that aren't everything's rolling, what does it look like? And his bad games are terrible.
0: They play at the Bucs next week. And there's a world where that could be like a loser leaves town match.
1: Could be.
0: Like, you could literally have the coach get fired, whoever loses that game next week. Then they have the Bears, the Cowboys, at the Lions. I mean, this is not going to get any easier if you're Matt LaFleur. That's their next few games. So, I don't know. I think if you were going to make a move, you kind of had to do it right now. They didn't do it. Yep. I think that Bucs game, you look at, it very well could be the coach that loses that is the first coach fired in the DraftKings betting lines.
1: It is possible. And I just, again, this is a team that gave up Matt so much. You gave up two first-round picks.
0: Yeah, you did.
1: And Michael Parsons will be back. You don't know what he's going to look like when he's back, but he's really good. Mm-hmm. But that defense we saw last night, that's not fixed by one player. That offensive line needs prayer. The quarterback can't see the field the way he's supposed to. Fourth and one, he escapes trouble. He's athletic. He's explosive. And then he just throws it to nobody. They got issues at every single layer of the organization. And I don't think you can move forward if they lose another game and say, let's just go with what we have.
0: Can I say something real quick about Bijan Robinson? He sort of channeled here on One Hit Wonder Day crisscross during the game and said, some of y'all try to rhyme, but you can't rhyme like this.
1: Like that. Some of y'all try to rhyme, but you can't rhyme like this.
0: Because he is the miggity, miggity, miggity, miggity Mac. And when he runs the ball,
1: I don't know if you ever need to say that again, but yeah, he is.
0: But he did. He was unbelievable in that game. And his ability, and then they have Brian Robinson, who's behind him, who I think could be a starter for most of the teams in the league.
1: Yeah.
0: You sit there and watch. See, I didn't really watch any of the first two games of the Falcons because.
1: You didn't miss anything.
0: Who would?
1: Yeah.
0: But you sit there and go, how could a team that looked so efficient last night have been so terrible in the first 2 weeks? And again, it shows what a difference even a moderate quarterback can make.
1: Yeah, well, and to do it on the road. I mean, that's to me, if Matt LaFleur gets fired, and this happens in college football all the time, Matt. Someone will play bad on the road, a coach will be bad on the road. And everyone's like, fine, leave him alone, whatever. You do that at home in front of your fans,
0: yes,
1: and you get embarrassed. Mm-hmm. It's just hard to wipe that stench away. You know what I mean? And that, to me, is where Matt LaFleur is going to be in trouble, is you did that in Green Bay, of all places. That's not going to fly moving forward.
0: For the Packers fans who are excited about the year, excited about the season, excited about the home opener, they said after the game, why did you steal my sunshine? And that's exactly what happened, unfortunately, for all things Green Bay.
1: Yeah.
0: I can keep doing this throughout the show if you want. Do you
1: love
0: me to? Or is it?
1: Yeah,
0: like,
1: no, I'm going to.
0: You don't.
1: I'll keep doing it.
0: One-hit wonders are kind of my thing.
1: I love it. Like, I was going to say Jordan Love was wrong. Kind of like the thong song. The thong. Wrong.
0: You need to let me do it.
1: You didn't support me.
0: Okay, hang on. Josh, Liam.
1: Josh, did that work?
0: Let me ask you a question. Is Myron's saying Jordan Love was wrong?
1: Did that work? Did that land?
0: Did that work?
2: I think I'll allow it.

0: It was a good bit.
1: I'm workshopping stuff.
0: All right, well, I tell you what. I'll give you other chances throughout the show.
1: Okay?
0: It's one-hit wonder day. I will give you chances. Right. By the way, you can tune into football Sunday action. The Tampa Bay Bucks host the Minnesota Vikings. Coverage begins at 4 Eastern. Wait a minute. We got Bucks-Vikings?
1: Yeah. It's a big game. Kyler Murray's back.
0: The Bucks. 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By the way, we're going to talk to a Packers.

0: commentator Jason Wilde, who's going to let us know exactly what's happening in Green Bay. And then there are huge college football games all weekend. The president's coming to one. 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
1: 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Here's a portion of our latest episode. And then final regular season series will be against the Royals. And like we already said, Guards may still need to clinch a spot depending on how things go, you know, against the Red Sox. And I think we've probably alluded to this in past talks, but you just know that the Royals would love to kind of play spoiler a little bit.
2: Absolutely. And you know, they've played better baseball in the second half, and they will play those games like those are playoff games for them. It's all they have left to do. And it's always pretty intense baseball when those two teams meet. And if those games do mean something, and I think they will for sure.
1: Yeah.
2: Even if the Guardians are in the postseason, I think still the division goes down to the last weekend. Mm-hmm. Those are going to be some challenging games for sure.
1: If I had told you before the season started that Angel Martinez would be leading the team in home runs and would be tied for a third in RBIs heading into the last week of the season, if I tell you about that back in spring training, what's your kind of gut reaction to hearing that?
2: I would have said nope, but just from the standpoint of, you know, I think the type of year he's had, you know, he had been on a positive trajectory last year and made some nice improvements. It might be more of a reflection in terms of where, you know, he stands on the team leaderboard of just a down year for Jose Ramirez with injury issues. But certainly a great accomplishment for Angel Martinez to see how he's come along and really become a key. I mean, when they missed him when he was out last week for a couple of days. Yeah. And that's maybe the greatest testament for any player is, you know, how much your team misses you when you're gone. And he's had a terrific year, and it seems like there's no end in sight to the improvements that he can make.
1: And Chase DeLauder has managed to stay mostly healthy throughout the portion of the season and has, of course, made a big impact when he's been, you know, in the lineup for the most part. How great has it been to see him at least get to some of his potential? Obviously, he's still a very young ball player, but that potential, it always had been, if he stays healthy, look out. He finally was able to stay healthy for a little bit, got to kind of look out a little bit.
2: You know, it's interesting because I think in spring training, I had kind of thought if he could play 100 games, that would be pretty good.
1: Yeah.
2: But he's going to play close to 130 when it's all said and done. And that's huge because that has given him a chance to see what he can do talent-wise. And it's been really exciting from the get-go in Seattle with the big weekend to start the year. And he's been absolutely terrific. And he has managed to stay healthy. And it's remarkable when he does miss some time, he comes right back and picks up where he left off. And I think that the untapped part of his game is there's more power in there. He's a good contact hitter for sure and gets his base hits and obviously is hitting for a high average. But there's some more power in there too, and that'll be exciting if he can stay healthy to see how that comes along.
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4: That's good.
5: Listen,
4: that's good.
5: Whoever wrote that.
4: That's good.
5: Area code 302. I don't know where that is.
4: No. That's what? Good. That's really good.
5: You know what area code that is?
4: No, I don't know where it is.
5: Okay, well, whatever it is, 302, well to go. Jason Wilde is an ESPN Wisconsin host.
4: Hi.
5: Also a Packers, follows the Packers. Am I seeing on my screen you're saying Myron Metcalf is the GOAT? If I had known that, we might not have brought you on,
4: no,
5: Jason.

0: guy?
1: Well, we are both Milwaukee natives, and so we got to stick together.
0: We definitely do.
1: The GOAT, no matter, I will stand up for him down the line, and I will also tell you that Jordan Love last night looked like he was barely breathing.
2: Oh, here we go.
0: See?
2: I like that. Well done, Jason.
0: Like it.
2: Fitting in already. Okay, so Jason, I have to ask you. I mean, I'm a Bears fan, and so I don't root for the Packers, but I also have always been impressed, you know, going back to Brett Favre, as to the way their offenses have been able to run. I don't think I've ever seen them play look more inept than they did last night. Do you agree with that statement? And in the most simplistic view, why was that the case?
1: Yeah, I mean, I'm not a Packers fan either. It frustrates my teammates at ESPN Wisconsin to no end because the outcomes don't bother me. The compelling stories are what I'm in it for. And frankly, last night, if you're a Packers fan, it was brutal. But from a compelling storyline point, it's fascinating because this is the first time they've started 1-2 since 2014, when then quarterback, I think you guys have heard of him, Aaron Rodgers, and I were doing a radio show, and he famously told everyone to R-E-L-A-X.
2: I don't think these guys can relax right now.
1: No one is saying that because I will say that I have never seen a worse offensive line performance by a Packers team at home, for sure. There was a game in 96 where they went to Minnesota in the Metrodome in my first year covering the team, and it was really, really ugly. I mean, John Randall and those guys dominated. But last night, I mean, I saw Mina Kimes tweet out this stat, and it blew my mind. Last night, the Packers allowed 15 quick pressures, which NFL Next Gen Stats describes as 2.5 seconds or less. So that means either you missed your assignment and a guy was unblocked, or you got your butt kicked so badly that he ran right through you. There was only one game so far this season where a team allowed more quick pressures. And it was the Packers in week one against Minnesota with 17. That tells you where this offensive line is at.
0: This is a team that has a treacherous upcoming schedule, right, in the next 4 or 5 games. And also, looking down the road, you give up a lot from Micah Parsons. You have questions about quarterback, and obviously Matt LaFleur, it feels like his seat is warming up. How vital are the next 4 or 5 games, not just for this season, but for the franchise moving forward?
1: Yeah, I mean, look, we're going to find out. I think Matt LaFleur is a good coach. I know Packers fans are very frustrated with him today, and some of them have been frustrated with him for a while. But we're going to find out what he can conjure up offensively, because that offensive line is not magically going to improve. They got a bunch of inexperienced guys and guys that, you know, aren't, to this point, very good. And David Bakhtiari and Brian Bulaga and the guys from the Aaron Rodgers era are now walking through that door. And so these are enormously important games. You were hoping you would be able to tread water until Micah got back, and it looked like the schedule. I mean, I saw Tony Kornheiser and Mike Wilbon talking about how there was no way the Falcons were going to win last night. Like, we all thought that, right? And so I just... to be sitting here at 1-2 and be some bad decisions by Aaron Glenn away from 0-3, I don't think anybody saw this coming, but unless they figure out how to be just acceptably okay on the offensive line, things are just going to continue to get worse.
2: Yeah, that's a really good point. I got to ask you before we'll get you out of here, you know, with Matt LaFleur and with the fans there, do you as a commenter believe that Green Bay needs to get some new flavor in their ear and actually change the coach over the next game or two?
1: I don't think you're firing him now. One of my biggest frustrations, though, is that everyone likes to criticize LaFleur, and I think Brian Gutekunst is a good to very good GM. I do not think he's a bad GM. But the offensive line is not on Matt LaFleur. Maybe it's on their lack of developing some guys, but Goody picked all these guys, either through free agency or the draft, and most of them just aren't good enough, and that's the reality.
2: Yeah. Well, one of y'all's offensive linemen is my buddy, Jagger Burton. He went to, I've known him since he was 15 years old. Be nice to him, Jason, okay?

0: You promised me you'd be nice to him.
1: Well, not only that, I was one of the first people to see that he was a player. Now, that was his first NFL start. That's my point about their line, is that there's the chance for things to get better. But that's on the coaches to scheme it up so they don't get asked to do too much and give a guy like Jagger a chance to grow. That's what you do with young players. And then by the end of the season, maybe he's the guy that you'll be bragging even more about knowing since he was 15.
0: I hope so. He grew up on a farm. He, like, would, you know, take wood and hit people. I don't know if he hits people, but he would. Okay. He's just a really strong dude, and I like him. He's a nice kid. Thank you very much, Jason Wilde, ESPN Wisconsin host. We appreciate your time.
1: All right, guys. Take care. Be good.
0: Yeah. That offensive line is awful. And so,
2: it's terrible.
0: And, but I want to say, when we came into this segment, we played the Dan Orlovsky clip. And Orlovsky said something like, oh, Patrick Mahomes, Josh Allen, they couldn't do anything. This isn't Jordan Love's fault. I don't buy that, by the way. I mean, I understand, like, maybe in this offense, Josh Allen couldn't win a Super Bowl. But you're never going to convince me Josh Allen or Patrick Mahomes or pick your top five quarterback would not have had a better performance than Jordan Love had last night. I know Dan likes to take up for quarterbacks, but at some point there has to be some responsibility put on Jordan Love.
2: We're three games in. At the end of the day, this isn't a fluke. You have game one where the Packers give up a big lead against the Minnesota Vikings, who don't have Kyler Murray. He gets knocked out early. You lose to Carson Wentz, who leads a comeback against you. And again, Brian Flores said, we don't think Jordan Love does well against pressure. So we sent everybody, and it worked. Now you go and play the New York Jets. Jets, I think you can make a case, Matt, should have won that game against Green Bay.
0: Without question, they should have won. I mean, that game, the Jets, I think Jason's right. If it's not for a couple of decisions Aaron Glenn makes, the Jets probably win. And then 0-3. What's funny is he probably is fired if they're 0-3.
2: Yes.
0: Which is odd because sometimes decisions are made by things he had no control over. I mean, Aaron Glenn's mistakes in that game don't fix Matt LaFleur. I do think if they were 0-3, they probably would have made a change.
2: Yeah, I mean, especially a team that rushed for 17 yards and gave up almost 400. 498 yards they gave up against the Atlanta Falcons, a team that we had essentially written off as one of the worst teams that we have seen in recent memory. And you lost at home to that team?
0: Yeah.
2: Like, if you want people to believe you're serious about doing something with this franchise, if you lose another game, I don't see how Matt LaFleur stays the coach.
0: And on the Atlanta side, Kevin Stefanski can now look at his quarterback room, point to Michael Penix and say, whoomp, there it is. There's my quarterback right there.
2: Okay. Are you going to do this the whole show? Is this the whole?
0: You told me you wanted me to.
2: No, I know. I just, yeah, that was a good one. That was a good one.
0: Listen, of them were better than your wrong.
2: I didn't realize how that sounded until I said it.
0: Tag team back again. Checking the record. Let's begin. Party on, party people. Let me hear some noise.
2: Yeah.
0: DC is in the house. Jump, jump, rejoice. Tune in for football Sunday action.
2: Is that how y'all sang it at the youth camp?
0: Listen, when I was growing up in Millsboro, all I could do was listen to those singles. No one was dating me. I had to listen to those singles, memorize the words.
2: Okay. That's a good one.
0: I can do all of whoop
2: that was good.
0: I won't. Dolphins host the Chiefs on Sunday. Yep. 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And then on Saturday, remember, the ESPN Radio College Campus Tour is powered by Bloom Energy. We're going to Happy Valley. That's right. 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Penn State takes on Meyer Metcalf's Wisconsin Badgers. 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We got to talk a little bit about the college games coming Saturday. And then there's a coach in a sport that it is amazing to me got another job. Bobby Petrino kept getting hired. But this one's right up there with it, and he starts his season soon. That's next here on Matt and Mark.
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16: National One-Hit Wonder Day here on Matt Myron on ESPN Radio. Unfortunately, for those of you in the Northeast, this song will not be true. You're not going to have no rain. You're going to have a lot of rain this weekend, and it's going to affect a lot of these games with the weather as they have a nor'easter. And all I can say is that my life is pretty plain watching games in the rain, which you always hate. Myron, you think there should be a dome in all these places, right?
15: I mean, college is okay, you know, because college, you're not going to be able to afford all of that. But NFL should be a dome, definitely. I didn't know nor'easters. I thought it was all snow. I didn't realize it was rain, too.
16: I want to say one thing. Like, you know, in news and sports and even culture, it's all biased towards the Northeast. Like, we have to care. In the rest of the country, you all make us care about things that are happening in the Northeast, and you don't do that when it's here. So, like, when we get rain, everybody's just like, deal with it. Yeah, when you get, we rain. Get tornadoes, we get all kinds of stuff, and everybody ignores it. But when a nor'easter comes, then I get text alerts, here comes a nor'easter. Like, you don't do that for the rest of the country. Y'all are weather biased. You even have your own name of weather. We don't call it a Midwester or a Souther. It's the nor'easter, because everything has to filter through New York and Boston.
15: Yeah, but I mean, it is a big deal, though, if those hubs are affected. I mean, it does spread out to.
16: But like, Chicago's big. People don't go, oh, it's a Chicago-er.
15: Yeah, but half the country's in the Eastern time zone. So I get it. You know, it is important when it happens in New York.
16: Look, and see, again, you are so corporate. You are
15: it's
16: trying
15: not corporate,
16: to kiss
15: no.
16: up to ESPN.
15: No, when
16: we don't get as much attention in the rest of our country for our weather.
15: Well, corporate cooking. When I lived in when I lived in New York, it shut the city down if it rained hard.
16: You couldn't. What about couldn't here? Move around. We have floods. It shuts us down. Do they send text alerts?
15: I think they should.
16: Well, they don't.
15: They should.
16: All right. Next week, I don't know if people realize, next Tuesday, hockey starts. And this is not going to be a huge hockey show, even though I'm a big Carolina Hurricanes fan. And you like the Wild, right? The Minnesota Wild?
15: I like a lot of teams.
16: But I... What do you mean you like a lot of teams?
15: No, I dabble.
16: What does that mean?
15: I dabble. We're going to do a segment starting when the hockey season about updates.
16: You just like any team?
15: I just like uniforms. Like, you know, teams are
16: okay,
15: cool.
16: Okay, so Myron likes every team. So every team. So then one of your teams, I guess, is the Edmonton Oilers. And I don't think people in the rest of sports understand the story of the Edmonton Oilers. First of all, they have arguably the best player in the league, Connor McDavid. They went to back-to-back Stanley Cups and didn't win. But what I care about is they hired a new coach. Last year they had kind of a disappointing year, and they brought in Mike Babcock. Now, do you know who Mike Babcock is, Mike?
15: I do.
16: All right. Mike Babcock has been a controversial coach over the years. All right. He has coached, he won a Stanley Cup with the Red Wings. He won gold medals with Canada. But the last few years has been a little controversial. In 2019, he was alleged by former Red Wing star Johan Franzen that he would verbally attack players, leading to emotional breakdowns. Then the Toronto Maple Leafs fired him, and Brendan Shanahan, the president, said that Babcock's actions towards players were, quote, not appropriate or acceptable. Now, I don't know what those things were, but those stories occurred. Then in 2023, the Columbus Blue Jackets, yes, folks, that is a team. You may not realize that, but they are, and they are Blue Jackets, hired Babcock, and he

0: was let go even before the season started because allegations came out that he violated players' privacy by asking to see their cell phone cameras to look at pictures. And everyone could guess what such pictures would be. He would go up to players and say, hey, give me your cell phone. And he would allegedly want to look through the photos that the players had of, I don't know of what, but I don't think it was think it was their vacation.
1: Yeah.
0: So that's twice. And now he's back to coach a team that's going for the Stanley Cup. I don't have strong Mike Babcock thoughts, but when I saw that this man is coaching for the third time, I can't help but be surprised. Mark Messier, a Hall of Famer for the Oilers, was quoted this week as saying he is horrified by the fact that Mike Babcock will be the coach of the team that he built his career on. Messier, of course, an ESPN analyst, said, I'm shocked that the good, reputable character people around the league, the way they were treated, it's been no secret. I can't believe we did this. What are your thoughts, Mike?
1: Yeah, I mean, I understand that. If someone's walking around asking players for cell phone images and there have been like mental abuse allegations, it feels like he's trying to get fired, but the NHL just won't do it.
0: Yes. So
1: I don't know. The NHL to me has done such a great job over the last 4 to 5 years to really magnify the product, enhance the product. You have the Nations tournament that I think people are excited about. That led into the Olympics, which made a lot of people excited. I mean, how big was that gold medal match? Why do something that could damage the reputation of the entire league by allowing a guy like this to lead?
0: So I just want people to be ready for it. You know, I think Mike Babcock should look at the mirror and say, it seems to me I am my own worst enemy. But
1: he's going to keep doing it. Okay. But like, I don't know if you can do it there because it was like a semi-serious kind of moment. And then I don't know if we can do one-hit wonders.
0: You gotta find a way to get to keep. But just the story to keep track of. Through the year, I'm going to be keeping track for Matt Myron of the Mike Babcock Edmonton saga. Do you have any idea where Edmonton is?
1: Yes, I know where Edmonton is.
0: Like, if I showed you on a map, could you pick out Edmonton?
1: I could pick out Edmonton.
0: You could.
1: Yeah.
0: I would like to play that game. I would like to play. Because I don't think I know. I mean, I know it's in Canada. But I don't know where in Canada. Because, you know, Canada's big.
1: Yeah, I know. Yeah, we had geography classes in third grade, too, Matt. I know you don't.
0: Well, I don't know where it is, but you say you do.
1: Listen, I was a geography B guy. You know, third place every week, at least. I finish.
0: I would love to test that out. You can tune in to college football action. LSU hosts Texas A&M and Marcel Reed, who probably after the Kentucky game wishes he was a little bit taller and wishes he was a baller. Coverage begins at 7 Eastern on ESPN Radio. And the ESPN app.
1: I wasn't ready for Skilo. He's on the list. He's on the list.
0: That's a big game, by the way, LSU and A&M. I think it's a loser is out of the playoffs game. It's getting a little overshadowed by the game we're going to talk about, Texas and Tennessee. But if you're thinking about who at the end of the year ends up being one of the final 12, I think the loser of this one is out.
1: Yeah, imagine LSU losing that game. And then now you're an LSU fan. And you go, okay. We almost got kicked out of the SEC, apparently. There was a meeting about that. The SEC introduced new rules because of what Lane Kiffin was trying to do with NFL guys. Lose to Ole Miss, and now you lose to A&M, and now you need a miracle maybe to get into the playoff? That fan base would turn quick, I think, in that situation.
0: I mean, this is, if you ever want, like, sort of confirmation of the dominance of the SEC, just look at this weekend. Just look at the games. You have Texas and Tennessee. We'll talk more about that in the second hour. You got Ole Miss and Florida. You got A&M and LSU. You got South Carolina and Alabama. And then you have a game that doesn't seem like it would be good, Missouri and Mississippi State, but both teams are ranked in the top 25. I think you could make a strong argument that 4 of the best 5 games in the country are SEC games this week. 5 of the best 6 games in the country. You get a sense this week about how much the SEC dominates the whole conversation about college football.
1: Well, and all the Heisman Trophy guys, too. I mean, Kamario Taylor, if you don't know the name, I think you're going to know it this weekend. A guy playing at Mississippi State, where are you seeing, like, already people on both sides saying he is going to stay, he isn't going to stay?
0: Yeah, I don't like that. I don't think that's good for people just assume he's going to leave Mississippi State. Mississippi

0: State will have the money. I don't see why he would leave. Like this, if you're in the SEC, you're going to have the money to keep the kid. The question is just, does the kid want to play for you? Because they'll have the money at Mississippi State. They got a lot of cowbells they sell.
1: Yeah, I just think it's unfair to treat him like he's going into a contract year, like an NFL like player. That. So, but really good young player is going to be in the Heisman Trophy conversation and just a pivotal week, I think, in the SEC and across college football.
0: Yeah. All right. It's Friday. Now you know what that means. It means King of the Mountain. We bring the best callers up and we let them go. You got 30 seconds to make the best point, and we then decide who wins. Who was our winner last week?
2: Alex from Kentucky.
0: Alex from Kentucky. Alex. That's right. He will be back to defend his title. You now can call in and go against him. 888-SAY-ESPN. Bring down Alex from Kentucky. He was the King of the Mountain. And we'll see what you got. 30 seconds. You make the best point, and we go. Myron, I'm ready to hear what people say.
1: Let's do it.
0: That's exactly right. And the winner will be exalted throughout time. We'll also get ready for Texas, Tennessee, and preview the NFL games. That's next in hour number two. Matt Myron on ESPN Radio.
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10: And then final regular season series will be against the Royals. And like we already said, guards may still need to clinch a spot depending on how things go, you know, against the Red Sox. And I think we've probably alluded to this in past talks, but you just know that the Royals would love to kind of play spoiler a little bit.
11: Absolutely. And you know, they've played better baseball in the second half, and they will play those games like those are playoff games for them. It's all they have left to do. And it's always a pretty intense baseball when those two teams meet. And if those games do mean something, and I think they will for sure.
10: Yeah.
11: Even if the Guardians are in the postseason, I think still the division goes down to the last weekend.
10: Mm-hmm.
11: Those are going to be some challenging games for sure.
10: If I had told you before the season started that Angel Martinez would be leading the team in home runs and would be tied for a third in RBIs heading into the last week of the season, if I tell you about that back in spring training, what's your kind of gut reaction to hearing that?
11: I would have said nope, but just from the standpoint of, you know, I think the type of year he's had, you know, he had been on a positive trajectory last year and made some nice improvements. It might be more of a reflection in terms of where, you know, he stands on the team leaderboard of just a down year for Jose Ramirez with injury issues. But certainly a great accomplishment for

0: Martinez to see how he's come along and really become a key. I mean, when they missed him when he was out last week for a couple of days, and that's maybe the greatest testament for any player is you know how much your team misses you when you're gone. And he's had a terrific year, and it seems like there's no end in sight to the improvements that he can make.
1: And Chase DeLauder has managed to stay mostly healthy throughout the portion of the season and has, of course, made a big impact when he's been, you know, in the lineup for the most part. How great has it been to see him at least get to some of his potential? Obviously, he's still a very young ball player, but that potential, it always had been, if he stays healthy, look out. He finally was able to stay healthy for a little bit, got to kind of look out a little bit.
0: You know, it's interesting because I think in spring training, I had kind of thought if he could play 100 games, that would be pretty good.
1: Yeah.
0: But he's going to play close to 130 when it's all said and done. And that's huge because that has given him a chance to see what he can do talent-wise. And it's been really exciting from the get-go in Seattle with the big weekend to start the year. And he's been absolutely terrific. And he has managed to stay healthy, and it's remarkable when he does miss some time, he comes right back and picks up where he left off. And I think that the untapped part of his game is there's more power in there. He's a good contact hitter for sure and gets his base hits and obviously is hitting for a high average. But there's some more power in there too, and that'll be exciting if he can stay healthy to see how that comes along.
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10: Hey, on ESPN Radio, it is King of the Mountain. You can call in 888-SAY-ESPN. You have a chance to be the best caller of the week. We've had three different winners. A couple people won twice. Got a new winner this week. 888-SAY-ESPN. You can bring it on. And it's also, of course, one-hit wonder week. Myron, which I have really enjoyed, and I want you to know that if you do well in this, hey, if you want to be a baller or a shot caller with 20-inch blades on your Impala, all you got to do is come right here, Myron, and win King of the Mountain this week.
6: I'm surprised you know some of these. Yeah, that's a good one.
10: Why would you not think I know? You never at. You think just because I grew up in the hills and like sound like this that I don't know? I know more 90s rap than you do.
6: Whoa, slow down. So you don't, but
10: I'll tell you what. I would gladly do a 90s rap trivia contest with you.
6: Oh, I'd destroy you.
10: Now you get past 2000. I defer to you.
6: I would destroy.
10: And pre-90s,
6: I would coming up with the questions. That's my question. But I would destroy you.
10: I mean, I probably want a white person to come.
6: That's what I'm saying.
10: Because it needs. Because like I'm not
6: going to
10: know.
6: It's going to be 9 Vanilla Ice questions.
10: Well, I'm not going to know like B sides of DOS Effects.
6: Yeah.
10: But like there could be. But I think I would know anything that was on MTV. I know Fab Five Freddy.
6: Okay, yeah, that's like when the suburban dude went to the playground in the city. Thought it was going to be the same. I don't know.
10: That's exactly right. All right, 888-SAY-ESPN. You can tune in for college football action. Penn State hosts Wisconsin. Yeah. 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
7: And then Matt and Myron will announce the hottest of them all.
12: Is his destiny going to be fulfilled?
13: My destiny awaits.
7: This is
12: the King of the Mountain champion.
7: The King of the Mountain.
10: All right, so our winner last week was Alex from Kentucky. He is the third all-time winner of King of the Mountain. Alex, how are you, my friend?

0: We're doing good.
1: How did you celebrate your victory last week?
0: Spent the entire week trying to think of a new one. That way I wouldn't have as many hits as Vanilla Ice.
1: That's true. Where in Kentucky do you live, by the way?
0: I'm in Versailles.
1: Okay, that's right. You're in Versailles. That's, remember, everybody else Versailles. In the world says Versailles, but we say Versailles in Kentucky. I drove through there today. All right, so here's what I need you to do. You need to give a jam for all the fellas and make it to where you get something great here. You got 30 seconds to try to defend your title. Alex, go ahead.
0: All right, guys, there aren't enough games in the NFL season for ties. This isn't hockey. It's not soccer. So here's the fix. The score is still tied after overtime ends. The game goes to a penalty kick-style field goal competition. Best of five, but it's kicked by random fans in the stadium to help preserve player safety. Everyone always says they have the best fans. Now it's time to prove it.
1: You know, I like the idea, even though it was weird of having the kick at the end.
2: Yeah.
1: But I think the fans makes it a little bit difficult. Yeah. But I know, Myron, you've been big on no ties for a long time.
2: Yeah, hate ties. Let's figure it out. I actually like it if you actually give us the kickers at the end of the game, kicking penalty style. That would be fun. I don't know how many fans can kick a field goal. Field goal is one of those things, Matt, where 80% of the population probably thinks they can do it. But
1: there were very many people that could do it. But it feels like whoever kicks it on game day makes it every time, though, don't they?
2: But I bet all those people have, like, soccer backgrounds or football backgrounds. Because you got to have the confidence to go on national TV to do it.
1: Yeah. Well, all right. So 888-SAY-ESPN, you got to try to beat that take by Alex in Versailles. Let's get started. Let's go with Andy in Sacramento. Andy, go ahead.
3: Hey, Matt. So here's the deal. You've been to those games where there's that pretty boy, frat boy, been working out in the gym too much, been drinking too much, and he gets his ass kicked by a drunk old man in the stands. Everybody's seen that, right?
1: I have.
3: Last week, that was Pete Golden and Lane Kiffin. Oh. Lane Kiffin thinks he's so pretty, but Pete Golden, he brought him into his home and whooped his ass, and the same thing's going to happen for this week. It's going to be Grandpa Mike Elko doing the same thing. Bounce back.
1: Well, I like that one, Andy. I got to tell you, I don't think that's bad. You know, using the example of the frat, Lane Kiffin's the frat boy that talks too much. I think Pete Golding might be younger than Lane Kiffin. But nevertheless, I'll take that one, Myron.
2: Yeah, the concept makes sense. Yeah, I think Pete Golding is younger, but I think that's what happened on Saturday night. So I like that.
1: Yes, let's go to Matt in Lexington. Go ahead, Matt.
4: Hey, guys. How y'all doing?
1: Good. Go for it.
4: All right, so my hot take is that Will Levis should be the backup for the Giants. I know Giants fan will have the same look as Gia did, or Duddy did on her face when he got drafted, but he should be the backup.
1: I like Will Levis. I was the head of the Will Levis plane, but didn't work out. But maybe the Giants are going to need somebody. It can't be Jameis.
2: Well, there aren't that many quarterbacks out there who started NFL games. I mean, it's not crazy to call him. I don't know. They got to do something.
1: He's on the Jets, unfortunately, now, though. Yeah, but he's in the same city. He could just, same stadium. He could just switch locker rooms. 888-SAY-ESPN. Alan is in Fresno. Go, Alan.
5: Hey, well, if I want to watch NFL football at the college level with the top payrolls of the top 10 teams, seven of which are SEC and the others Big Ten, I just watch NFL, because what's going on right now is the word student no longer applies. We should just say athlete, because 58% of all nil money spent is spent on football, and all the other sports get the other.
1: You sound a little bit, though, like you sound a little bit like a curmudgeon, Alan. Yeah. Like, get off my lawn. Don't you think if 58% of the money spent, I'd say probably 80% of the revenue is generated by football. Doesn't that seem fair?
5: Fair that, you know, some players get $6-7 million, others get a few hundred thousand.
1: Yeah, because this isn't socialism. This is capitalism.
5: We used to use the excuse, well, we can't have a playoff. We can't go into

0: January. We can't start earlier because
1: the people who say they're not watching,
2: Texas, Ohio State, 14 million people watch. So I don't believe anybody when they say that. And then also, these people back in the day, Matt, do they think the star running back was just doing everything for free? Like, is that what people really believe? Like, stop it.
3: I mean, the only difference is whether or not the money is on or off the books.
2: Exactly. Like, come on, man.
3: I mean, I will grant you it's more money now, but yes. I actually think it is equitable to what they're making. So there you go. 888-SAY-ESPN. Let's go to fake Jonathan Zaslow. Fake Zaslow, go.
4: Hey, guys, thank Jonathan Zaslow. Love the show, love the show. Want to talk to you today, guys, about the Baltimore Ravens. That's right, the Baltimore Ravens. Yeah, they look a little stuck. They look like they don't need something. Look a little weird. Let me tell you something. Look at end of this year, Lamar Jackson will be traded to the Miami Dolphins. That's right, the Miami Dolphins going into 305. Ravens will use that pick to draft a new quarterback. Love you guys.
3: Thank you, fake Zaslow. I mean, that's first of all, not a crazy take, and I do think I don't know how many people know Zaslow's voice, but if you do, that's pretty good.
2: That's the inflection. That is good.
3: You know, I met him Friday in Louisville. I got to meet Zaz. We went out and had went out to the Brown Hotel. I got to be on the show with him. It was a lot of fun.
2: Yeah, no, it sounds like you had a blast. And fake Zaz sounds a lot like our guy's ass flow.
3: Let's go to Jay in Cincinnati. Go, Jay.
5: Hey, what's up, fellas? First of all, Myron shouldn't be allowed to wear a soccer jersey if he can't name the team or the player of the jersey that he's wearing.
2: Can you give us your take?
5: I'm giving you my take. That's a strong take right there. Quit wearing soccer jerseys if you don't know the team or the player.
2: I wear whatever I want to wear on my show. Give us your take in 30 seconds and let's go.
5: I'm with you. I actually agree with you, last week. Coaches should actually meet at the beginning of the game in the middle of the field to shake hands. That was a problem we had last week with LSU and Ole Miss. We was wondering about Kiffin them. They should meet at the beginning of the game and shake hands in the middle of the field with the co-captain. And actually, why don't we review the pass interference? Well, is that not a reviewable play for pass interference at the end of a game or even after 2 minutes? How many games have we seen pass interference where
3: I appreciate the call, Jake. You only get one, not three takes. But do you like the idea coaches do? I mean, do it in basketball. They shake hands before the game.
2: If they want to. I don't think a forced handshake should happen anywhere. I think we have those games where there's bad blood. I think it's a bad idea to force any sort of interaction between the two teams. So most games, let's do it. Not every game.
3: This is a different Alex in Kentucky. This isn't the winner. This is a different one. Alex, go ahead.
6: Yeah, man, I'm from the hills, man, just like you.
3: I like it.
6: Ken Pfeiffer should be your best one-hit wonder. And my hot take is Tennessee Orange is the kudzu vine of college football. It's the worst.
3: You know what? I kind of agree with you. I don't know if Myron knows what kudzu is. Yeah, do you know what kudzu is?
2: Now, sometimes you'll speak a language that I don't know. You got to translate all that for me.
3: So kudzu is this thing. It's like this Asian vine that they brought that somebody brought over here once. And if you're in a lot of America, it takes over and it like it spreads like a weed. But then it like kills all the trees. And there's people out here all across. Kudzu is a plague. And he's basically saying Tennessee orange is the same as kudzu.
2: Is it orange? Is kudzu orange?
3: No, it's just saying like you know how Tennessee color.
2: Oh,
3: orange,
2: okay.
3: It's not a color that you can sit with. It's ugly. That's kind of what he's saying kudzu is.
2: Yeah. Sometimes y'all speak in Andy Griffin. It's like, oh, it's one of those.
3: Did you just say speak in Andy Griffin?
2: Yeah, sometimes y'all do, man.
3: What do you know about Andy Griffin?
2: Did you watch everybody? But y'all speak in that sometimes.
3: We do a little bit. We do a little Barney Fife here and there. Ryan is in New Mexico. Go, Ryan.
7: As a long time Chargers fan, I foresee Justin Herbert failing drastically and a 2004 repeat of the Manning refusing to go there and ends up on the Giants because Jackson Dart is injured. What do you guys think?
3: Well, Justin Herbert's been bad. Their defense hasn't been great. They need to have a return of the Mac and have Khalil come and actually do a good job, which hasn't happened so far this season. What do you think about Herbert on the Giants?
2: I'm just thinking of return on the Mac. I mean, that was actually good. Now you're writing material. I can see now you're
3: no, now, you, now you're

0: know a Chargers call was coming. Yeah. It's just, you know, it's all
1: I know you,
0: here.
1: Man. You're writing some of these down. They're good, but you're writing some material. I don't think that's going to happen. I mean, it's weird to me that everybody's already out on Jackson Dart. I think you got to give him another shot once he returns and see how healthy he is. But Justin Herbert's got his issues too, man. So we'll see with both of those guys.
0: You just think because my lines have been good, you can't appreciate that I'm cool like that. I'm cool like that.
1: No, you've also had a pen in your hand for 20 minutes.
0: Well, so I'm writing down what these people are saying yeah, when they call. Dexter is in Oakland. Go ahead, Dexter.
2: Yeah, man, I'm calling with a broken heart, man. It just really breaks my heart that they didn't believe in us. They didn't believe in my Raiders. They didn't even give us a primetime game. They say, oh, we beat the horrible Dolphins. The Chargers suck. We're going to beat the Saints. We're going to beat the Chiefs. We're going to win the division. Max Crosby, Defensive Player of the Year, and I'll see you guys next week.
0: I like it. I think that was a really good call, Dexter. Got in, got out, did your thing.
1: I like
0: I'm surprised. Is he still there? No, he's gone. I'm always interested in people from Oakland that they continue to cheer for the Raiders even though they left for Vegas. I'm not sure I could do that if they left my city.
1: That fan base is serious. You know, he also got in that they didn't believe in us, DJ Khaled. That was a good call. I like Dexter in Oakland.
0: Oh, you thought he was doing... DJ Khaled's not a one-hit wonder, though.
1: No, but he did. They didn't believe in us. Like, that's
0: you missed one of mine. I did cool like that. You didn't even acknowledge me doing
1: Diggable Planets. I didn't hear that.
0: You didn't hear me do Diggable Planets with my Pumas. Right. Rose is in Kentucky. Go, Rose.
3: I'm calling to be queen of the mountain. I am not a Swiftie. I do not like the Chiefs. I don't watch football because some famous person is married to a player. I watch sports because I love sports. But this week, I'm a Swiftie because we need more women pointing to their wedding ring and saying, that's my husband.
0: That's my husband. You appreciate that she's out there going, that's my husband.
3: Yeah. Absolutely. Wives need to be cheering on their husbands more. Feminists, come on at me. I don't care. That's my hot take.
1: Oh, y'all, hold on. We're about to change the show.
0: We got a little traditional wife call there. She's bringing okay, all right.
1: I mean, if you're Travis Kelce, it was a comment that meant people had different opinions on, or the gesture, I would say.
0: I thought that was actually sweet. I don't know if I'll go as far as Rose, but I actually thought that was nice. This is the biggest pop star in the world, and she's still proud of her husband, like who's a tight end in the NFL. What's wrong with that?
1: Man, she's coming to his games, which, you know, that's a lot.
0: Did you listen to the new song, by the way? Did you listen to the new song?
1: No. I heard the new song.
0: Why not?
1: I'm sorry. I didn't know that was a requirement to do the show. If I had known that, I would have listened.
0: Fine. Just to ask you a question. You don't have to get all upset.
1: No,
0: Mike is in.
1: He's a little sensitive.
0: Mike is in OKC. Go, Mike.
4: I got a suggestion. How about we take the Dolphins, put them in the ACC, and we take the Hurricanes and put them in the AFC East? Mike McDaniel ruined my team. And I think as far as the Chargers go, they ought to take McDaniel and Harbaugh and replace them with Beavis and Butthead.
0: I like that, Mike. Well done. Do you agree that you could put the Hurricanes in the AFC and put the Dolphins in the ACC?
1: The Beavis and Butthead thing got me.
0: No, you can't laugh too much. Remember, the Redditors call us Beavis and Butthead of ESPN.
1: I mean, that's true. The funny thing is, there are people who think that, like, could the best college team beat the worst NFL team?
0: Is there ever a time that you think in basketball or football a college team could have been competitive? Football, no way. Size, no way it could happen. Even in basketball, like, you don't think the 2015 Kentucky team could have gotten one game somewhere?
1: No, remember those guys are like 18, 19 versus 25,
0: UNLV
1: 27.
0: And 90, you don't think so?
1: No, I think we forget how good pros, and then, like, everyone's a pro in the
0: that's
1: NBA.
0: True. That's
1: maybe four
0: difference.
1: Guys are pros on your college team.
0: That's a really big difference. All right, so here we go. First of all, remember, it's taken you 7 weeks and you still haven't figured out how we do this.
1: That's your most frustrated thing with me, isn't it?
0: That because you never understand the rules, ever, of this game. I've explained it to you a million times. The first thing you do is you pick the winner of the new people.
1: Yep.
0: All right, I'm going to remind you. Andy used the Pete Golding, Lane Kiffin line. Mm-hmm. Matt in Lexington said Will Levis. Alan in Fresno says we need student athletes in college. Okay. Fake Zaslow says Lamar will be on the Dolphins.

0: Jay says you need to stop wearing soccer jerseys if you don't know the name of the team. Alex says the Tennessee Orange is like kudzu. Ryan says Justin Herbert will fail. Dexter says people need to believe in the Raiders. Rose says she's a Swiftie, and that's my husband. And Mike says the Dolphins should join the ACC, and Chart and McDaniel and Harbaugh are Beavis and Butthead. Who's your winner?
1: All good calls. I like Fake Zazz. I like Rose. But I'm going to go with Dexter in Oakland. You know, and he also, at the end of that, not only did he stand up for his Raiders, he said, I'll see you next week.
0: He and called I like a that shot confidence. There a little bit, didn't
1: I
0: he?
1: I like that confidence.
0: Yes. I really like Rose. I don't know that she needed to throw in the feminist line at the
1: end.
0: Can
1: we have Rose? That's my
0: Rose, I think I would have picked you if you hadn't taken the political shot at the end. I'm the only person that gets to do that on this show. I'm going to go with you. I'm going to go Dexter in Oakland. I like that he called his shot. I like he did something new with the Raiders. So do we go Dexter in Oakland? Does he take down the King of the Mountain, Alex?
1: I think he does. I think if Alex would have just said, let's end games with each team's field goal kickers and a penalty kick, that actually would be pretty cool. Fans, that doesn't impress me as much. I think Dexter maybe is our new king.
0: I agree. Alex, I think that was 80% to defending the belt, but I don't like the fan idea. So Dexter in Oakland, you, sir, are the King of the Mountain.
1: Let's go, Dexter. Call back.
0: I like that. That's good. I think we had another piece of sound, but you know what?
1: Yeah, that was good.
0: No problem. Dexter, did you get Dexter's number? Okay, good. Dexter, you will be the King of the Mountain, next week, and you can come and try to defend your belt.
1: I like that.
0: Wow, what a great day.
1: I like Raiders fans.
0: Is the NFL the no fun league? Looks like it's been a little bit of it as they've been complaining left and right. We're going to let them go, and we're going to pick some games. We'll tell you which team this week is going to let the dogs out and get a victory. That's next here on Matt Myron on ESPN Radio.
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4: 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Nice. 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
8: Christine Lisi. We'll have another installment of Red Sox-Yankees in the postseason. Boston beat the Cubs 4-3 in Game 1 of a doubleheader, locked up the second AL wildcard spot, and will visit the Yankees in the wildcard round next week. Philly second baseman Luis Arraez not in the starting lineup against the Rays tonight due to a sprained ankle. The Phils clinch an NL wildcard spot with a win and a Diamondbacks loss to San Diego. NFL Giants quarterback Jackson Dart undergoing surgery today on his left knee, expected to miss the rest of the regular season. Jameis Winston starts Sunday versus Tennessee. If he struggles, New York may look around for another QB, says NFL Network insider Ian Rappaport.
9: Then you start thinking of Jimmy Garoppolo, who, you know, I know there's been some contact there. Does he come in and talk to the Giants? Do they make a trade? Someone who's been with Matt Nagy, maybe like a Gardner Minshew. Justin Fields from the Chiefs, they have a really good three. And Garrett Nussmeier, like,
8: Ian on the Pat McAfee Show. NBA Mavericks point guard Kyrie Irving says he's under no physical restrictions in his return from a torn ACL. No word yet when he'll return to game action.

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1: It is one hit national one hit wonder day in America. We've been playing them all day. Here's another one. One of the definitive one hit wonders. Yeah. Video killed the radio star. First verse video played on MTV, Myron.
2: This was it. This is the first one.
1: And now they only play the show Ridiculousness. That's it.
2: It's true.
1: It's really the only one. I'm excited.

0: excited. Tomorrow, of course, College Game Day is in Knoxville. If somebody tries to get you to do something else in the morning, just go, I said, what about Breakfast with McAfee? And watch Game Day for Texas, Tennessee.
1: Okay. I should have known that was coming. Yep.
0: Okay. You fell for it, didn't you? You didn't know that's what I was going to do. Donald Trump is in attendance. Lots of orange everywhere tomorrow. Orange on orange on orange. They're asking the fans to get there early. If you get there between 9 and 10, what is the, they get some kind of deal, right?
1: Half off concessions, including alcohol, at the stadium if you get there between 9 and 10.
0: They're trying to keep there being a cluster because it's going to take a long time, I think, to get in. That'll hurt the game day crowd, though, too, because like the game starts at noon. I don't know. Sometimes they put it to where it's on the field for the second half. They might do that here. I don't know.
1: Yeah, I mean, but half off. That to me is just another layer to an already chaotic.
0: So you're saying like they're trying to get their own fans drunk for the game so that they'll be loud?
1: I just think it could go in a bad spot potentially. So we'll see. But it's going to be a fun game. So many viral things are going to happen in that game. The president's there. We might have Peyton Manning in an Arch Manning Texas jersey, which that's going to feel sacrilegious to some of those Tennessee fans, all the stars and celebrities. And then, by the way, a really important game in the SEC.
0: You think it's bad if Manning wears a Texas jersey?
1: I think he's allowed to. I don't understand fans. If you're talking about family, okay, if you're talking about your nephew, someone you're close to, you get to support that team no matter where your loyalties are.
0: I don't know, man. Like, I was just thinking about if I don't know, I'm trying to think who the equivalent would be, Anthony Davis or John Wall or something. If they came in there wearing a Florida jersey into Rupp Arena, or Tim Couch is our football equivalent of that. I don't know, man. I don't think I would like it. I'm fine with him cheering for his nephew, but I think if he wears Texas gear in Neyland Stadium, I think that's a little bad.
1: But I mean, you also got to talk to Arch. Yeah, like that's your
0: well, you can
1: nephew.
0: Wear an Arch Manning shirt, but I don't have to see the horns up when I'm doing it, right?
1: To me, if you're Peyton Manning, what's worse would be being on the fence. Like, what would be worse is if he wore one of those double jerseys.
0: No, I don't like the double jerseys.
1: He can't do that. So people would criticize him if he did that. He's got to go all in one way or the other.
0: I will agree with you. I would just maybe wear neutral colors. And then what? You can't wear neutral colors?
1: No, he's got to wear Texas everything.
0: By the way, ESPN, I'm giving you permission to create a show called Breakfast with McAfee.
1: Okay, it could.
0: I mean, you got the theme song, right?
1: Possibly.
0: I said, what about? All right. Yeah. NFL. I don't know when this started. You know, back many years ago, they would fine guys and give penalties for celebrating in the NFL. And then it felt like for a long time, they kind of were like, okay, go for it. And I enjoyed it. I like watching the players dance, doing the Harlem Shake or whatever after they score. I think it's a lot of fun. But for whatever reason, it's like last week they decided to bring back the fun police. The NFL fined 49ers fullback, and I never know how to say this dude's last name. Kyle J.U. Bunch of Conscience.
1: Yep.
0: It's like J.U., and then he just throws all the letters of the alphabet after it. Yeah. How do you say it?
1: Juice check.
0: Is that right, or are you just saying that?
1: I think that's right.
0: He's the one whose wife makes the jackets.
1: Makes the fashion stuff.
0: Right.
1: Yep.
0: He was fined $14,926, which is a very funny amount to me.
1: Yeah.
0: How did they come up with that amount?
1: I don't know. It's interesting.
0: But he was fined for imitating chugging a beer. The NFL said your imitation of chugging a beer constituted an offensive demonstration and could reasonably be construed as being in poor taste. Then Jake Ferguson was fined $13,611 for imitating shotgunning a beer. So we had a chug and a shotgun. Do you think it is wrong to fine people for their beer drinking ways?
1: I think it's wrong. Like, I don't know. Let them have fun. At the same time, you know my theory on why they're doing it? I think if you're the NFL, you're afraid that everything is going to become a TikTok trend. Like, I think that probably has just magnified.
0: But what would be wrong with that?
1: Well, because I think you're worried about something negative.

0: turn it into a trend from the NFL. I think that is honestly the concern.
1: Do you think they're worried, like, all right, you let this, then the next game they'll, to quote Herm Edwards, act like they're smoking doobies?
0: Something, and then it goes viral and it catches on, and now the NFL has to explain why, you know, Walter in sixth grade is chugging beers with Charlie and pretending to do that. So I think, honestly, social media is a big part of why the NFL is so cautious.
1: Walter and Charlie, those are two good names. I guess, I mean, I guess you have to sit and think about what it's going to be. I don't know, though. I do feel like it's odd that I'd never seen anyone do the beer chug.
0: Yeah.
1: And then those two guys do it the same week. Which makes me, like,
0: it might be a trend. Like, it might be something.
1: It might be a trend, and maybe the NFL is worried about the trend, yeah. And a lot of people don't realize what it is. I don't know, but my view is let them have fun, right?
0: Whatever, getting guys. Remember, guys were doing like gun celebrations, and they cut back on that. That was a trend that ended up on the NFL field, and they didn't want that.
1: All right, now the NFL ESPN Radio Pick'em contest. Yeah. All the shows go against each other. Last week we only went 1-2. But we are tied for first. Matt Myron with Amber and Ian at 4-2. We have a 2-game lead on Rich Eisen, Freddie and Harry, and Game Night. So now we get this week. I don't know why they always give us the Jaguars game, but they do.
0: Yeah.
1: Patriots at Jaguars. Jaguars are a 3-point favorite. We have to agree. Where are you leaning here?
0: I'm slightly concerned, I think, with the Jaguars, but I think overall, I think they win this at home. I think they cover at home. The Travis Hunter stuff's weird. I don't know if you followed that. Like, they're not really sure what to do with him.
1: Yeah.
0: Which is odd. But
1: you care way too much about Travis Hunter. Like, this team's good
0: three pick.
1: I know, but they didn't really do much last year either, and they were good. So you want to take the Jags?
0: I think the Jags cover.
1: All right, I'm going to lean on you on this. I don't really know what to do. But if you want to take the Jags, we'll do it. If we don't win, it's on you. Okay. Ravens. These lines are at DraftKings, by the way. Go to DraftKings, and you can hook it up. Ravens are at the Cowboys. Ravens are a 3.5-point favorite. Where would you like to go?
0: Ravens didn't look great last week. They've got a lot of things to fix, but I still don't trust that Cowboys defense.
1: See, I want to take the Cowboys because I'm getting 3.5. So if it's a field goal game, I still win. They're at home. Cowboys?
0: I'm with Cowboys.
1: All right, so we'll do the Cowboys there for Matt Meyer, and we'll take the Cowboys. Then finally, Rams are a 2.5-point favorite at the Broncos. I do have strong feelings about this. I want the Rams a lot.
0: You're just not a Broncos believer. I mean, Broncos at home, mile
1: I know,
0: high.
1: But I think the Rams, I think we all gave, well, I didn't give up on them, but a lot of people gave up on them because of the weird Australia experience. And I think, now, we don't know if Puka Nacua is going to play, but I honestly don't know if it matters. I still like the Rams.
0: See, if Puka Nacua doesn't play, and you're telling me the defense has to scheme to slow Devontae Adams down and they just dare somebody else to beat him, I don't know.
1: Well, they did that last week. I mean, the Rams won easily with them.
0: All right, I'll go with it. I'll go with the Rams.
1: All right, so we're going to go Jaguars, Cowboys, and Rams as our ESPN radio pick'em contest. 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We're going to pick all the games, or not all the games, but some of the games, and we're going to bring on our celebrity guest picker is from good old Rocky Top, where well, that song stinks, but we'll deal with it next here on Matt and Myron.
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1: Let's go to Willie in Memphis. 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
3: Favorite group is here. A little Chumbawamba, one hit wonder. National One Hit Wonder Day. 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We like to finish the week with a celebrity guest picker that comes and joins us to pick games. And today, with the big game in Knoxville, it goes against my ever-loving Kentucky soul to bring on someone who claims to be Vol for life. But that's what I'm willing to do. Ramon Foster is with us. He's wearing that ugly, ugly orange, but he is, I'm sure, excited for tomorrow. Ramon, how you doing?
4: I'm good, man. You know what? You double hate me. You want to know why?
3: Why is that?
4: It's too, because my brother Renardo Foster also went to the University of Louisville. I know you hate them, okay? Oh, no. And the one op that you hate but now love, Ron Slay, is also my brother.
3: Oh, well, listen, I love Ron Slay. Yeah, Ron Slay's my guy. So, Ron, I used to hate Ron when he played at Tennessee, but I love Ron. He makes me laugh. So, you know what? If you're good with Ron, you're good with me. But I am anti-Tennessee. I'm anti that puke inside of a pumpkin orange. But I will tell you, it's going to be awesome Saturday. What do you think that environment's going to be like in Neyland Stadium?
4: It's going to be electric. I know it's an early daytime game, 12 o'clock kickoff Eastern, man. But the conversation around this game has been hot, I feel like, since it was announced last year sometime that they were coming to Knoxville, since the SEC was going to 9 games. And everybody, of course, in Tennessee is UT versus Texas. It's never known Texas as UT. My first time experiencing that was one of my former teammates with the Steelers, Tony Hills. He was like, yeah, I went to UT. I'm like, no, you didn't go to Knoxville. Like, what are you talking about? He meant that it's Texas. So that's been a big talking piece. And, of course, I guess the piece in the middle of it all has been Arch Manning. You know, the Manning name is royalty in Knoxville. And the fact that Peyton will be there, and Arch didn't really entertain Tennessee, which I don't blame him. It's hard following your uncles or legacies like that. So this is going to be a loud – I'm calling for it to be a zoo inside of Knoxville and Neyland the entire weekend. So everything that you're looking for should be in Knoxville this weekend.
5: Speaking of Peyton Manning, I think it's going to be interesting because at some point there's going to be a shot on Peyton Manning in the crowd or a suite, and he might be wearing a Texas jersey to support his nephew. How are Tennessee fans going to react to that sight?
4: Most Tennessee fans, they've been real chill about it. Peyton, you know where his heart is. The locker room that we run out of is the Peyton Manning locker room. His name is above it. We don't, like, there is no strife at all. When it comes down to his loyalty, it will be a few petty ones because we know social media isn't real if he's in a position to where he's overly cheering for Arch. But that's family. We get those type of situations right there. I got two boys of my own, man, and they just so happen to go to Kentucky or Alabama. I'm a root for them, maybe in all black, but I'm a root for them. So you really got to understand where he's coming from. 364 days out of the year, he's cheering for the Vols. It's just this one right here, he's going for his nephew, which you can't blame him. I'm shocked at us, though, I will say. We've handled this like real civil human beings, and I did not see it going that way.
3: That's the first time that's ever been. That's the first time that's ever been said about a Tennessee fan, that they were real civil human beings. Come on now, that can't be true.
4: This week here, UT versus Tech, it's been real civil this week, man. So that ought to tell you how we feel about this game going into it.
3: All right, well, let's pick some games, Ramon. Are you ready to do it?
4: Let's do it.
3: All right, Matt Meyer, sponsored by DraftKings. If you stay tuned, you'll hear more about DraftKings and all it has to offer throughout the show. DraftKings, the crown is yours. Let's take your pick.
6: Take your pick.
7: You take your pick.
0: It's time to take your pick with Matt and Myron.
3: All right, I'm going to give you the games. Ramon will go first, then Myron, then me. Let's start in Knoxville. The president will be there. They're going to be Morgan Wallen, Matthew McConaughey. The world comes to Knoxville and looks at that stupid World's Fair ball in downtown. Texas at Tennessee. Ramon,

0: you got?
1: I got the Vols. Arch got to prove himself on the road. He had a big win against Ohio State last weekend. I believe he's taking steps to grow. I just don't know if he's proven to be a road warrior when it comes down to playing in hostile environments, as he went 0-3 against all SEC schools last year. Well, two SEC schools in Ohio State last year. I'm waiting to see if he can take that next step.
2: Texas could run the ball against Ohio State. I have questions about Tennessee's ability to stop the run based on the efforts so far. I think Texas wins this game.
0: I think Ramon's key phrase was playing on the road. As much as I hate him, Tennessee can be as loud as anywhere in the country. It's going to be wild. I watched Arch almost lose here in Lexington last year to a bad Kentucky team. I don't know how he's going to play on the road. I'm going to take the Vols to win in Knoxville. Let's go Ole Miss at Florida in Gainesville, Ramon.
1: This is going to be fascinating. Vegas is baiting a lot of people into this one with the spread that they have and just picking Florida to win this one. I personally think Trinidad Chambliss is too savvy. I don't want to say he's too old to be in a position to say that he's not going to be ready for this one. I got Ole Miss. It's hard to pick against Trinidad Chambliss and his ability to hit tight windows. I got Ole Miss.
2: Myron, I worry about a team putting so much into that LSU game and the next game in this environment in Gainesville that means so much to them. I'm picking Florida to get the upset here in this game.
0: I'm big on statement wins for new coaches. Will Stein had it last week for Kentucky against A&M. I think John Sumrall gets his this week, and I'll take the Gators at home. Texas A&M at LSU, Ramon. This could be an elimination game for the playoff in week four. Who you got?
1: I got LSU in this one. The way they lost last week, they're playing this finally a night game, as they always speak about when you talk about Death Valley. I think they are as liquored up as you can be. Still ticked off from losing to Ole Miss, and Lane, if he can, is going to drop 60 on Texas A&M. And also the fact that you got to get Marcel Reed taking better care of the ball. That will either make him run a little bit more if they stand a chance in this game. I got LSU.
0: Myron.
2: Yeah, I thought Kentucky exposed Marcel Reed in that Texas A&M offense. LSU wins this game.
0: I think A&M's going to play better than people think. I don't think they're as bad as they looked last week, but I'm still going to take LSU to win at home. Let's go. We can't just only do the SEC. Oregon plays at USC. Lincoln Riley trying to get a signature win at USC. Ramon, does it happen?
1: I think it does, man. Oregon, I'm unsure of who they are. Of course, they light up the scoreboard against Portland State, 84 points. I just don't know if that does anything against a SC team, man, that's, of course, looking for the statement win themselves. They have been the quietest top 25 team of almost anybody this year. I just don't think Oregon has it this year. I'm going USC.
0: Myron.
2: I'm a big USC. I think they got the playmakers, more playmakers than Oklahoma State had. USC's going to win this game.
0: I'm going to take USC. I think they win at home. I think they get Lincoln Riley the win he's been craving. A game that could end up mattering for the playoff, two MISSs. Missouri is at Mississippi State. Ramon, what do you got?
1: I've been on Kamario Taylor last year since he was subbing in for Blake Shapen. He not only has the arm strength, he's got whipping accuracy on the ball as well. He can run it. He can do whatever you want to. For him to have a big road win the way he did in South Carolina last weekend, and the fact that this Mississippi State crowd is going to want to get back at Missouri for the way Drink was treated them the last time he was down there, I'm going Mississippi State. I think one of the best sleeper teams and unfairly ranked at 24 in my personal opinion.
0: Myron.
2: Yeah, give me Mississippi State. I like Kamario Taylor, and the Heisman Trophy campaign gets going this weekend.
0: No team is more disrespected and forgotten than Missouri. Missouri goes on the road and wins in Starkville. I can't have you on here, Ramon, and not ask about your Steelers. Cincinnati is in Pittsburgh. Cincinnati, a 3.5-point favorite. That's disrespectful. Who you got?
1: It's not, and it starts up front for the Steelers, man. They got to get that offensive line together. They almost got Aaron Rodgers killed last week. Cincinnati, for the first time in a long time since the Vontaze Burfict era and Pac-Man Jones, got a defense that's getting after people, man. And if that old line for the Steelers don't check out, Cincinnati's going to comfortably win in Pittsburgh. I'm picking against my guys, and it pains me to do it, but I got the Bengals.
2: Yeah, Pittsburgh hired the Tubi version of Mike Tomlin with Mike McCarthy. Give me Cincinnati to win this.
0: Tubi, Mike Tomlin, that's mean. You know, I was thinking about the Steelers, but if Ramon doesn't pick them, then I can't. Houday, I'm going to take the Bengals. You know what, Ramon? It's hard for

0: while to get to Ron Slay. I have never gotten there on some other folks in the media from there, but I get there with you. I like you, Ramon Foster. Thank you very much for your time.
1: No problem. Appreciate it. I listen to you guys often, man. Thanks for having me.
0: Appreciate it. Ramon and Will is on 6 to 10 a.m. I like that guy, even though that color of orange just makes me sick. Myron, I hope you have a great weekend.
2: You too. You too, Matt.
0: That was a real emotional goodbye. Freddie and Harry are next. See you later.
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3: Carry on unsportsmanlike. Ravens ruled out left tackle Ronnie Stanley against the Cowboys in Rio on Sunday. Receiver Zay Flowers is questionable. Rams receiver Puka Nacua, groin issue, doubtful against Denver. The team is targeting week four against the Eagles for his return.
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6: Mike in our nation's capital, Big Mike. We have the Bills 1, Seahawks 2, 49ers 3, Chiefs 4, Vikings 5, Bengals 6 on our best 2-0 teams. Mike, who's the best 2-0 team according to you?
7: What's up, Freddie?
6: What's going on?
7: What's up, Harry? What's going on, y'all? Hey, all I wanted to say is to answer y'all question. I'm going to say Seattle, but I wanted to say to you right now, when my Commanders beat Seattle this week, I don't want y'all to switch y'all this up. Y'all keep Seattle as the best team in the league. I want y'all to keep them on that list.
6: Okay, we'll keep Seattle on our list. I don't think your Commanders are beating them.
8: Mike, we'll do it like this. E-Dog, make sure you clip that off. And if Mike and DC is right, we're going to play it.
6: Absolutely.
8: If Mike and DC is wrong, we're still going to play it.
5: This is Freddie and Harry.

0: time. As a matter of fact, let's not waste any more time because we got to get to
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0: Which is brought to you by hands-free Skechers, slip-ins, Aero Burst, high-performance running shoes that cut through the wind. I'm just going to lay out because HD, his team won. He was confident. He was strong. He was loud. He was proud. He warned everybody who was somebody there was going to be a bird call Friday when his Atlanta Falcons took care of not business, but business up in Titletown. And boy, did they last night, beating the Packers 35-14. So I'm getting out. You get on in. Pack it up. Pack it in. Let him begin when it comes to Harry Dulles, like Mike Greenberg brought him in today on Get Up Earlier Today.
6: Freddie, watching that game last night, I was wide-eyed. I was wide awake. When I got to my room and I watched the first half, at halftime, I called my daughter and my son and my wife. And I took me another 5-hour energy. I felt at that time I needed another one.
0: Right.
6: Now, I also didn't go to bed very, very late because I was on 10,000. I was charged up. Like Drake says in the song, charged up. I was charged up. But, man, just for the guys to come out and have that performance on the road when the entire world were against them. And I'm not going to fault people for picking the Green Bay Packers. I'm not one of those type of people, oh, my God, you picked against us. No. See, it's when you pick against us and you throw in your 2 cents to the nth degree.
0: Right.
6: See, when you degrade us and you demean us, that's when I take an issue with it. So those are the people that I'm talking to today. Not the people that just say, hey, you know what? I'm picking the Green Bay Packers tonight. I just feel like they're going to win.
0: Mm-hmm.
6: I don't mind that.
0: Mm-hmm.
6: But when you degrade us, when you disrespect us, I must teach each and

0: every last one of you disciplined. If you're if you are not disciplined, I'm going to make sure you get that discipline. Today is your day. Now, I need a little assistance because, see, when you go up there in Lambeau, you go up there in Green Bay, Wisconsin, you know, the Super Bowl trophy is named the Lombardi Trophy at the Lombardi. See, when you go up there and you handle your business, like you say, your business, and you walk into somebody's trap and you take over their trap.
1: Look out.
0: E-Dawg drop

0: it was a memorable moment for this football team. The first 2 weeks have been devastating.
1: No doubt.
0: And zero red zone trips for that offense. To have five last night and to be 4-for-5 in the red zone, 6-for-10 on third downs. But if I'm Drake London, I'm ecstatic today. I'm smiling ear to ear. We have a chance. If I'm Bijan Robinson, I feel the same way. If I'm Kyle Pitts, if I'm the defense of the Atlanta Falcons, I feel the same way because this offense was hampered with a third-string and fourth-string quarterback.
1: Mm-hmm.
0: Now everyone is seeing, don't get me wrong, Michael Penix still has things he must work on,
1: no doubt.
0: He has to be consistent. You can't just have one game and then be like a yo-yo or up and down a hill and think that's going to get it done. No, you have to be consistent. But the encouragement that you got from watching that lefty that wears a do-rag and never takes it off, at least in front of us he doesn't, watching him throw that football last night in that tight spiral, and Drake London catching those 50-50 balls, according to y'all, as a wide receiver, we call them 100-100 balls. Watching Drake London catch those and just feeling like he mattered on an offense last night was everything. And Bijan Robinson is the one that makes everything go. Freddie, he is a top 10 player in the NFL.
1: I think he's a top 5 player.
0: And he is the best running back in the league. He is the hardest person to tackle in the league. I don't care what position we're talking about.
1: Mm-hmm.
0: Everything starts with him. But Michael Penix and Bijan Robinson, in my opinion, they feed off one another. And then that play-action game starts to get going.
1: Yeah.
0: And the Falcons could be very, very dangerous from an offensive standpoint if this continues on a consistent basis.
1: Yeah, it was the most confident I've seen Michael Penix Jr. look since he's at the University of Washington.
0: And it didn't start off right.
1: It did. He won for his first five in a pick. Yeah, he definitely did that early on. The minute that he put some WD-40 in his body to keep the rust away and knock the rust off, it's the most confident. He played with an edge and an attitude as if to say, oh, you really don't think I can get this done with that running back in Bijan Robinson, who had 194 yards rushing, or with Drake London, who had 194 yards receiving? You think that I'm not the missing piece that we really need this offense? I have not seen Michael Penix Jr. play to that kind of level. We know the talent is there. We know the effort is there. We know the ability was there. It was full circle, a full circle moment to say, this is why I'm here. This is why they took me. This is why Kirk Cousins got his nose crossed when they drafted me in the first round. I don't know what it's going to portend for the Atlanta Falcons, but now going on, they can't look at the offense and say, you're holding us back. The defense can't say it. Kevin Stefanski can't say it. If Michael Penix Jr. is anywhere near this, this could be a very, very scary offense, not just in the NFC, not South, but South in that division.
0: And having that game on national TV, so everyone who's entwined with football, and even if they aren't, they probably were watching Thursday Night Football last night, and they got a chance to see the Atlanta Falcons with their number one quarterback go out there and perform at a high level. That game was on national TV, so the next one is as well.
1: Yeah.
0: Monday Night Football versus the New Orleans Saints. The one after that one is on Sunday Night Football versus the Baltimore Ravens. So now you have people who love the game. They feel encouraged that the Atlanta Falcons will put on a show on a national scene when it comes to these primetime games. And that's what we've actually seen the last 2 years. I would say actually the last 3 years.
1: Yeah, primetime has not been a problem for your birds.
0: Not at all. It's been at 1 p.m. Eastern time for the Atlanta Falcons. But when they're in that primetime spot where everyone is watching and, you know, the focus is on the two teams that are on the field and nobody else, they have showed up and showed out. But I will be very, very small today if I just sat here and talk about the offensive side. That defense, they played their tails off as well, too. Harassing Jordan Love

0: consistently and throughout the game, putting pressure on him, minimizing and stopping the run game. The Green Bay Packers had 17 yards rushing. Ugh. That might be one of the most embarrassing stats in the history of the NFL, to say that you're on an NFL team and you're part of a offensive unit and you only rush the football for 17 yards, but you also have to give credit to the Atlanta Falcons. When you can put your hand in the dirt and you know you can stop the run of your opponent and you can pass rush, you can do any and everything. And the defensive coordinator, Jeff Ulbrich, he felt that. He felt that Green Bay, they were going to abandon the run game.
1: And they did.
0: So he said, you know what? We're going to blitz. We're going to force the issue. We're going to force Jordan Love to be perfect. And don't get me wrong, he made some plays last night, but he wasn't perfect. And he has to be because of their deficiencies.
1: I'm glad you mentioned that. By the way, he's Harry Douglas and Freddie Coleman. It's Love Friday, Freddie and Harry, presented by Progressive Insurance and ESPN Radio, the ESPN app, and SiriusXM Channel 80. Because when it comes to the Green Bay Packers, to say that was an embarrassment would be an understatement. Matt LaFleur, the coach of Green Bay Packers, he talked about being humbled and plenty of blame to go around.
2: Well, that was a humbling night. Certainly, I don't think anybody's pleased about this. And, you know, we've got a couple extra days here, and everybody's got to take a long, hard look at themselves, and we got to find solutions and just come back ready to work. But it certainly was a tough night. No, I don't want to put all the blame on the offensive line. I mean, there's plenty of blame to go around. We got to catch the ball better. Certainly, there's some throws I think Jay Love would love to have back. And there's some play calls I would love to have back. Most notably that, you know, we're still in the game. And we drive down to start the second half. We have a 4th-and-1, and it's gloved. So it's just there's enough blame to go around to everybody.
1: They realistically should be 0-3. If the New York Jets had not fumbled the bag in the fourth quarter when it comes to coaching mismanagement under Aaron Glenn, it'd be more alarming that this Green Bay Packers team could be 0-3. They have the third fewest yards rushing since 1933. Don't do the math. I'll do it for you. That was 93 years ago. To have 17 yards rushing on 9 attempts. This wasn't just humbling. This was embarrassing. This was completely a lack of competition from the Green Bay Packers after they took a 7-0 lead. So it's alarming that it could have been a lot worse for Green Bay. They could be 0-3 and staring at their season being over before September was done, the first part of the National Football League season.
0: And Freddie, I'm going to call a spade a spade. The Green Bay Packers, as they are constructed right now, they're a soft football team. They're a very fragile football team. They're all about finesse. Because when it was 4th-and-1 at the Atlanta 7 or 8 yard line, and Jordan Love dropped back to pass or rolled out, whatever it was, I said, that's a head coach in Matt LaFleur, who's also the play caller for this offense, not believing in this offensive line and the running backs that he has on the roster right now. Because it's 4th-and-1. That's when the offensive lineman, you should be begging your coach, hey, put it on us, coach.
1: We want the ball. Yes.
0: Run the ball. Give it to the back. Or allow Jordan Love, the quarterback, sneaking. He didn't even feel comfortable with that. So that tells you right there that there's too much finesse going on within this offensive system. But looking at some of their past concepts, at times they had guys open. It was just terrible by the offensive line. Blown assignment here, blown assignment there. Dan Orlovsky this morning on Get Up did a touchscreen on about 2 or 3 plays from the Green Bay Packers. I think it was one time they had 3 or 4 guys blocking one guy.
1: One guy.
0: On a pass play. And Jordan Love getting blasted by the linebacker who came on a blitz. How does that happen? The attention to detail is not there for Green Bay right now. I don't know where their minds are, but it's not on the game of football the way it should be, and the attention to detail is at an all-time low. Now, let me get to the defensive side, Freddie.
1: Go on now.
0: I understand that Bijan Robinson is the best back in the league, and when you think you have him, you don't. And he's probably going to gain some extra yards. But my gosh, 29 carries for 194 yards and 2 touchdowns. That's pretty embarrassing. And then when the backup running back came in, Brian Robinson, he was awesome as well, too. So the inability to run the football offensively, the inability to stop the run on defense, your defensive line and your offensive line, if you can't win in the trenches, you're not going to be a Super Bowl contender, which a lot of people thought coming into the season Green Bay were actually going to be.
1: It goes back to something I said earlier this week when we had our Inconvenient Truths.

0: The Green Bay Packers will continue to struggle because they do not have a dude mentality on their team. Their two dudes are not there. Josh Jacobs running the football and Micah Parsons on the defensive side. They don't have anybody that can step up and say, follow me, I'm the dude on this team. People wanted to be Jordan Love. It's not going to be Jordan Love. That's not how he's built. That's not part of his football DNA. And even he mentioned what he can do to improve and try to help Green Bay to not have this struggle bus continue to find them as passengers.
1: Yeah, you know, I think it is difficult. You know, I think that's where I can improve at making quicker decisions, understanding the coverages, and where I can get the ball out and find completions. You know, I got to do a better job of just finding completions throughout the course of the game to help us stay on track as an offense and stay out of some of these, you know, bad situations, third and long, second and long. So, you know, I think there's always, it's NFL, like since I've been here, there's always going to be plays where there's going to be pressure. Sometimes you might have a little more time in the pocket, but as a quarterback, I got to operate a lot faster and be more accurate and just find completions to help us as offense.
2: So that second thing he said before he ended, be more accurate. I thought early in that ball game. Now, I'm not blaming that loss last night on Jordan Love, but
0: there's enough blame to go around.
2: When you know that your football team is deficient and you might not have the guys up front, you don't have Josh Jacobs at the running back position.
0: Sure.
2: You have to take it upon yourself as a quarterback to say, you know what? I have to be that much more perfect or that much more accurate and efficient to get things done. I'm going to name three plays right now. Their very first third down, Christian Watson runs a 6-yard out route. Jordan Love damn near throws the ball out of bounds. You could have moved the chains. And you were, I think, in Falcons territory at that point. But instead, you had to punt the football. They had another one where Matthew Golden ran a stop and go or hitch and go or whirly bird and go. And Jordan Love overthrew him on that one. Then they're going the opposite direction. Christian Watson, that same 6-yard out that I mentioned early in the ball game, he came over in motion from the left side and ran that 6-yard out, and it was a third down play. And because he threw the football inside, it allowed the DB, Christian Watson had to turn around towards the DB, and he punched it out. If you get that football a little in front of him, he tights turn to the sideline, the DB is not going to be allowed to punch that out. That's another third down where they could have continuously moved the chains. And then we talked about the fourth and one already. So Green Bay had opportunities.
0: They did.
2: But it's those minute details that turn into big things that have been hurting this team all year long. And then you get off the field on third and 11 defensively, or you think you are. You can't have an unnecessary roughness because that kind of jump-started everything that the Atlanta Falcons had going on last night because Bijan Robinson had that 55-yard rush right after that play.
0: One thing you just said about everything ailing the Green Bay Packers 1-2 start, it goes back to something I've always believed. How much trust do you have in either yourselves individually or your team collective? They don't have any trust in each other. I don't know where the disconnect has happened between coaches and players, players and players, coaches and coaches. And to be fair, you're missing two offensive linemen. That's going to hamper anybody.
2: Yep.
0: They could not protect Jordan Love with the from the pass rush of the Atlanta Falcons. They could not open up running lanes where they ran the ball 9 times and Matt LaFleur said, bump all that. We can't run the football. Hey, Jordan, you got to try to win this game. In those situations, that's when the dude has to step up. Jordan Love knows he has to do that. But asking Jordan Love to play perfect, to overcome the sins of those who are there and are not there, that's not the kind of quarterback that he is. There's not a throw that he can't make. We've seen him do it. Short, intermediate, deep. There's nothing on the football field that Jordan Love can look at and say, I can't make that throw. But when all that pressure's on you and you need to be the dude, it can make you have alligator arms either catching the ball or throwing the football. There were a lot of alligator arms last night involving the Green Bay Packers, whether they were trying to block people or not block people, trying to keep Bijan Robinson from running down their throats. Drake London was just destroying their secondary. Every time I looked up, he had one-on-one coverage. I'm thinking, at a certain point, you might want to put two guys on that guy when he's kicking your behind and taking names. He said, you, 18, come here. You, 23, come here. You, 45, come here. At a certain point, I'm thinking, stop that guy. Put two guys on him. They never did it. So whatever that is, whatever mentality has got to change from Green Bay, it's got to come from within, but for damn sure, it's got to come from two people. Matt LaFleur, the head coach, and your quarterback, Jordan Love. But are they dude enough to do that? Right now, that pocket is empty trying to answer that question with Green Bay being 1-2.
2: And Freddie, I want to go to the phone lines right now. 888-729-3776 right here on Freddie and Harry. We want to go to Ashton in Mississippi.
0: Oh, hold on.

0: crooked letter I, crooked letter I, hump back I.
1: From the sip.
2: Hey, man, I appreciate y'all. I appreciate love from Mississippi.
3: Yes, sir.
2: What listen, man, caught a little bit of the game of last night, and here's the big thing I'm thinking. One big takeaway from last night, Packers-Falcons at Lambeau Field. I think all that game really did was expose Packers' poor run defense. I mean, you have Bijan Robinson having probably one of the best nights of the season so far, nearly running for 200 yards. And you have Michael Penix, pretty accurate game. One interception, but that's okay. What he's really proven is that he is the Falcons guy this season. And I think he's going to do great things in the league this year. Even no matter what the Falcons do this year, they have proven that they can go up north, they can go south, they can play people their own division, and they can be successful with their two key players. That's Michael Penix Jr., that's Bijan Robinson.
3: Well, I would say for Michael Penix Jr., this is your moment to say and convince the Atlanta Falcons that you not just are the guy for this year.
1: Come on now.
3: But you are the guy for the future. Now, you're not going to be able to do that in one weekend, in one game. You're going to have to be able to do it consistently this season. But that's the mindset if I'm Michael Penix Jr. is showing this organization and this front office, who didn't draft me,
1: right,
3: that I can be the guy in the face of this franchise from the quarterback position.
1: Because last night was step one of an audition for him. And he got a chance to get a call back from Matt Ryan, who's president of football operations, and also the organization. Okay, that looked good. Can he continue it? He got a chance to have a chance to get a call back and get a second audition. What is he going to do with that? One of our favorites is David in Ohio. Dr. David, what you got to say about what happened last night? The alarming loss by the Packers, the great win by the Falcons, 35-14.
4: Yeah, fellas, first off, happy love Friday. I was watching last night's game, and I think the Green Bay Packers, they needed some five-hour energy if they were going to stand a chance, but apparently they didn't get their five-hour energy when they were playing that game last night. And, Harry, I got a new flavor possibly for five-hour energy. How about grated cheese? Because that's exactly what we saw last night from the Green Bay Packers when they were playing last night. Go Birds!
1: I still cannot believe you brought cheese and a grater that were of the foam variety as props to unsportsmanlike the torch of Michelle Smallman this morning.
3: I was so excited. Now, it was already actually at the studio. So when I walked in and I seen it,
1: oh boy,
3: I said, these have to be utilized on this fantastic Love Friday. It might not be Freddie and Harry, but it's still Love Friday. And we're not talking about no damn Jordan Love neither.
1: No.
3: Because he didn't get any love last night.
1: Oh, he got a lot of love from the defense.
3: Yes, he did.
1: They got comfortable. They weren't flirting. They were dating last night.
3: Oh, they kissed that face mask a lot of times last night.
1: No lipstick, no nothing.
3: Uh-uh. No, plain Jane.
1: I never heard that before.
3: Come holler at us, Jordan Love. Yeah.
1: And I like Jordan Love a lot.
3: We're going to treat you like a rag doll.
1: But he better start acting like a dude doll. And it's got to start now because there's a lot of soul searching going up in Titletown when we thought that could have been the case of the Falcons. And the Falcons had lost last night to fall to 0-3, but that did not happen. Both of those teams now 1-2. That kicks off week 3 in the National Football League. Don't forget about football Sunday action as the Miami Dolphins, yikes, host the Kansas City Chiefs. 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With my man Harry Douglas and Freddie Coleman, it is Love Friday, Freddie and Harry on ESPN Radio, the ESPN app, and SiriusXM Channel 80. HD's feeling really, really good about his Falcons now. Before yesterday's game, not so much. Now, he's been bird calling his behind off ever since, courtesy of the Falcons. How are you feeling about your team heading into this weekend? 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How are you feeling about your team?
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1: Let us know how you're feeling about your favorite NFL team or your favorite college football team going into this weekend at 888-729-3776. 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
7: I'm Christine Lisi. Another chapter in the Red Sox-Yankees rivalry will be written this baseball postseason. Boston defeated the Cubs 4-3 in Game 1 of a doubleheader, clinched the second AL wildcard, and will meet the Yankees in the wildcard round next week. NFL criticism mounting for Packers coach Matt LaFleur after another dismal performance by his team in the 35-14 loss to the Falcons. On Thursday Night Football, 17 yards rushing, Atlanta with 12 quarterback hits. QB Jordan Love's completed only 52% of his passes this season. ESPN NFL analyst Dan Orlovsky.
8: They are such a shell of what their history has been. It's jarring and shocking to see. People are going to say it's about Jordan Love. It's not. No quarterback. I don't care. Patrick Mahomes, Josh Allen, Joe Burrow, Jalen Hurts, Trinidad Chambliss. No one's playing good pass game-wise in this offense.
7: Dan Orlovsky on Unsportsmanlike. Seahawks quarterback Sam Darnold returns from injury Sunday against the Commanders. Texans receiver Nico Collins out a second consecutive game with an injured hamstring at the winless Colts. Rams receiver Puka Nacua groin issue doubtful against Denver. LA targeting week 4 for his return.
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10: 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And yes, it's Love Friday.

0: He's Harry Douglas. I'm Freddie Coleman. It's Love Friday, Freddie and Harry on ESPN Radio, the ESPN app, Sirius XM Channel 80, as well as TuneIn. Tell that smart speaker to play ESPN Radio. We're going to get to the Ravens and the Cowboys and what we expect to see from either defense against those offenses that comes your way in about 5 minutes. But how are you feeling about your team heading into this weekend? We got 6 top 25 matchups in college and a nice slate of NFL games on Sunday. And we can't wait to hear from you at 888-729-3776. But before that, Karan in California, who called us yesterday, HD, as a Packers fan that he is, he said, give my Packers some love. I said, tell you what, Karan, if your Packers team win, you can call in and give us the business. If your Packers team doesn't win against Harry Douglas's Falcons, we want to make sure you call in. Karan is a man of his word. So, Karan, how you feeling?
1: Man, I'm feeling humbled. This is a lesson of humility that I'll never forget. And I just want to say, Freddie, and also, I told my wife when the game was over, I'm like, baby, I got a problem. She said, what's that? I said, well, I spoke with Harry and Freddie, and I talked all kinds of smack yesterday about my team winning. And then, Freddie, Harry, you were on Get Up this morning. And I showed her who you were. And the first thing out of her mouth was, that boy bad. Okay? So y'all think that's funny?
0: We do.
1: It is, but she said, that boy bad. Now, what happened yesterday, the way y'all put a whooping on us, and I just have to say that that's the best I have seen Kenny Jr. play. I haven't seen a whole lot of games from him, but that's the best I've seen him play in the two that I have seen. That beating might get what I've been calling for. That butt kicking might get Matt LaFleur's butt kicked right up out of there right now because it's time for him to go.

0: He just
1: you know it. Yourselves, guys. NFC Championship games, we should have won, we lost. He padded his stats with Aaron Rodgers. I don't believe it. Jordan Love's fault at all. It's the offensive line, it's the defense, it's leadership.
2: That word leadership, I think it comes in handy when you talk about the Green Bay Packers. It's the perfect Absolutely. Word because yeah. I want to know what's their leadership group looking like amongst their organization. And Karan, mm-hmm. I hope you had a nice time reading that Karan last night and also this morning because you definitely need it today.
3: Yeah, because he has two. Karan, you know, we care because we care. We have two words for you.
4: Humble yourself.
3: There you go. That's all I had to do. Just humble yourself.
2: And I'm sorry and he did. That my Falcons had to exercise the demons against the Green Bay Packers, Mr. Karan. But it's all love, man. We appreciate Absolutely. You listening to the show and calling in and continuously do it because we're going to put you through, bud.
3: And believe me, we did not do anything to turn your wife against you. Your Packers turned your wife against you.
2: Yeah, blame the Packers.
3: Absolutely. Play better. Don't go 7-0 and allow the Falcons going to 27-0 run.
2: Yeah.
3: That's not on Freddie and Harry. That's on the non-dudes,
2: mm-hmm.
3: known as the no-pack no, as you said this morning yeah. on a sportsman like.
2: I am hearing all this dun dun dun dun dun dun.
3: Go, pack, go.
2: It's more like no pack, no. I even called out Lil Wayne, Lil Tucci.
3: I know, really.
2: Because I know he watches Unsportsmanlike. Yes, so it's my perfect moment to address him as a Packers fan.
3: Well, hopefully you two won't have a meeting of the minds, a meeting of teams after what happened last night involving your Falcons and the Packers. We can't wait to hear from you. 888-729-3776. How are you feeling about your team? Like we mentioned, big weekend in college football. Six top 25 matches on Saturday and another slate of NFL games. Give us a team and how you're feeling about your team going into this weekend. We'll hear from you in about 5 minutes on Love Friday, Freddie and Harry with Harry Douglas and Freddie Coleman on ESPN Radio, the ESPN app, and Sirius XM Channel 80. We know how Cowboys fans are feeling about their team. Oh, my goodness. We got the Baltimore Ravens with Derrick Henry on the other side. We can't stop a running game. Meanwhile, Baltimore Ravens fans are going, oh, my goodness. We didn't give Derrick Henry the ball in the second half. What are we going to do? We do that again with both of these teams meeting in Rio de Janeiro in Brazil. Well, Jerry Jones, Cowboys owner, on his radio show that he does weekly on 105.3 The Fan, he has no worries about his quarterback.
5: I think that he's the poster child of any players I've been around, of what you can do to self-improve. And he's a product of his own work ethic. He's a product of his focus on getting better every detail of his game. I'm happy to say that he is a better quarterback today than he's ever been.
2: I do agree what Jerry Jones just said about Dak Prescott, but it's also going to come down to Dak Prescott, CeeDee Lamb, George Pickens, and Jake Ferguson, because I feel like the deficiency right now on the Baltimore Ravens defense is their secondary. Some of the things that mm-hmm. I've seen, the Ravens versus the New Orleans Saints and what the Saints receivers and their tight ends were able to do versus the secondary of Baltimore.
3: Just running free.
2: I said, man, if George Pickens has his mind in the right place, because it hasn't been there so far this season through two games. If CeeDee Lamb plays the way we see CeeDee Lamb play last week, if Jake Ferguson is Jake Ferguson and Dak Prescott is Dak Prescott,
3: sure,
2: they're going to put some pressure on the Baltimore Ravens in their offense because they're going to be able to score points if they pick on the secondary of Baltimore. But you need George Pickens to be locked in.
3: Right.
2: And 10 toes down. You can't have the drops that you had in week one versus the New York football Giants in primetime TV. Yeah. You got to focus at all times.
3: Yeah. For the first time in George Pickens' football life, he's feeling pressure. He didn't have to worry about that at Georgia. Top flight recruit. He expected to go out there and be a star. And that's what he did. He had his machinations in Pittsburgh because the ball wasn't getting to him enough and he was not shy about voicing his opinion. But now you put yourself on the line and the Cowboys said, we're not trusting you to get that long-term deal that you're looking for. We know we can trust CeeDee Lamb. We know we can trust Dak Prescott. We can trust other people. We know you're talented, but that trust factor, we're not willing to go there. And I think I firmly believe George Pickens is pressing. You can clearly see it the way he's not running routes as smooth. He's fighting the football and not embracing the football. That's what my two eyes are telling me. If he can just relax and go play football like he did last year when people doubted him. Not a lot of people are doubting his ability. They're doubting if the Cowboys can trust him. And I think that Jedi mind trick has taken a toll on George Pickens.

0: Dallas pass rushers to get any kind of confidence because they have to worry about the running game, then shame on you if you're Declan Doyle, the offense coordinator, and Jesse Minter, the head coach, who should be saying, this is not a suggestion. Give you know who the football. I'm not going to say this again.
1: Freddie, it's not rocket science. Like, Derrick Henry has proven that time and time again that he can carry the load and you can trust him in that capacity. So there shouldn't be any time in a ballgame where Derrick Henry doesn't have 10 to 12 or more carries in the second half. And I think also when you look at a team of the Dallas Cowboys who have struggled against the run, this is a team at halftime who allowed Jaden Daniels to have 7 carries for 69 yards.
0: Yeah.
1: And Lamar Jackson is way more elusive than Jaden Daniels is.
0: Absolutely.
1: And then you have that guy, Derrick Henry. So you force the issue and you put Dallas in a position to say, either you're going to stop the run or the run is going to run you over. And if they can't stop it, then you keep going to it. If they have some success, then you might have to resort to the pass game.
0: Maybe take the Cowboys defense to the beach in Rio. Let their eyes get away from football for a little bit. Just enjoy the scenery. Give them that kind of motivation that maybe they need just seeing
1: Stephen A. down there. I seen Stephen A. was down there in Brazil.
0: There's no way in hell if I'm going to Brazil, I'm doing my show. If I'm going to Rio, I'm taking a couple days off from Freddie and Harry. I'll see y'all on Monday after I come back from the beach.
1: I'm not gonna lie, boy. You right about that with Freddie.
0: Believe me, I love this show. Like, I love a lot of things in my life. If you send me to Rio on somebody else's dime,
1: I'm gonna be Rioing.
0: There's gonna be somebody else in Harry Douglas, not Freddie Coleman. I can promise you, he's Harry Douglas and Freddie Coleman. It is Love Friday, Freddie and Harry on ESPN Radio, the ESPN app, and SiriusXM Channel 80. How are you feeling about your team? Whether they're playing in college football or in the NFL going into the weekend, if you're feeling good or if you're feeling bad, we want to hear about your feelings.
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0: He's Harry Douglas. I'm Freddie Coleman. It is Love Friday, Freddie and Harry on ESPN Radio, the ESPN app, and XM Channel 80. On this Love Friday, are you feeling the love for your team or not the love for your team heading to a big week in college football? 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Ray in Philadelphia, how are you feeling about your team heading into the weekend?
1: Hey, how y'all feeling, fellas?
0: What's up, Ray?
1: But I can't feel the love before I talk about my team because I'm supposed to be waiting on my wife to pick her up at the train, and I just ignored the call.
2: To talk to Freddie and Harry?
0: What?
2: To talk to us, Ray?
1: Yes.
2: Ray.
1: Yes. Well,
2: Ray, you the man.
1: The regional train, the regional train is around the corner from the house.
2: Okay.
1: But I decided I'm not taking no calls because if I take the call, I'm not getting on. So I didn't take the call. And I had to get away from

0: I had to get away from the train and get past the light so she don't see me as she walking down the train.
1: Ray, you making us feel good that you choosing Freddie and Harry, man.
2: Yeah. I know a number of good divorce lawyers. That's all I got to say about that.
0: I'm chosen. No, because I had to come out and get ingredients for my cheesecake business.
2: Oh,
0: but
2: okay.
0: Yes, Shannon. I already talked to Shannon. But
3: Love Friday, Cowboys,
0: man.
2: Yeah.
0: I don't understand. I'm good with the offense, but as far as our defense, it's going to be one of those days. Like, if you don't tackle Mr. Henry out the door, it's going to go downhill.
2: Yeah.
0: And as we know, you're going to be looking at it. You're going to be tying your sneakers.
2: Put it this way.
0: Excuse me.
2: Ray, I'm with you because I don't want the Cowboys defense to continue to be as soft as that wonderful cheesecake you make as part of your business. They're just a bad tackling team. And they have bad eyes.
1: Outside of one person, in my opinion. Like, I think Caleb Downs is phenomenal.
2: Caleb Downs, but he's having his struggles as a rookie.
1: But I can't speak for the rest.
2: No, I mean, they have too much guys with ability to have bad eyes and have bad tackling principles. That's what I've seen the first two games for the Cowboys.
1: No, I agree. And you also have to be mindful of a guy like Mark Andrews.
2: Oof.
1: You got to think about, like, the first game of the year. Isaiah Likely had a doggone good game now.
2: Yeah.
1: Mark Andrews is a seasoned veteran, and I'm pretty sure because they're going to be down, the potential of being down Zay Flowers. I know he made the trip, and you're not flying all the way to Brazil to just be sitting and watching. So that's something to be watching for before the game actually starts to see if he's going to be activated. But you also have another receiver on IR right now currently at the time. So Mark Andrews is going to be incorporated a lot more within this offense, I think, in this matchup in Brazil between the Dallas Cowboys and the Baltimore Ravens.
2: Well, if you're going to fly with a team on a road trip and not play, Brazil's a good place to fly and not play.
1: Are you right about
2: that? If you're Zay Flowers, he knew exactly what he was doing. I said, I can make the trip, coach. I may not play, but I can make the trip to Brazil. Sandy in New York, give us your team and how are you feeling about that team heading into this weekend?
4: Yes, sir. Good afternoon. And I will tell you, for Love Friday, I miss you all at your old time slot.
2: Appreciate
4: you. You made my chores running around much nicer. But my team is the Birds. In the Birds versus the Bears, and ESPN says the Birds, and we all know the Birds is the Philadelphia Eagles.
2: Uh-huh.
4: Go Birds. And I feel good about Monday night's game. I feel badly that the Bears are on their third string quarterback, but I'll take it. And Zach is back. We're good to go.
2: She's ready.
1: Yes, she is.
2: With her E-A-G-L-E-S Eagles.
1: I know. She said, to hell with your Falcons. The Birds are the Eagles. Yeah. That's how I took it from my side of things, Freddie.
2: Bird on bird crime.
1: Miss Sandy said, Harry, I love you. And I love Friday.
2: Uh-huh.
1: But I don't give a damn about your Atlanta Falcons. The Birds are the Eagles. That's the only birds we talking about.
5: You do say Falcon Birds. A lot of the time.
1: Yeah, I do.
5: But
1: Miss Sandy said she don't care nothing about no Falcon Birds, no Mockingbirds, To Kill a Mockingbird. She don't care nothing about any of that. She said the only birds that's going to register in her mind are the Philadelphia Eagles.
5: Seahawk.
1: Mrs. Sandy, I rock with you. I give you that one.
2: Yeah, respect. They're 2-0. Your team's 1-2.
1: Hello.
2: They've been better birds so far, at least this point in the season. One of my new favorites is Debo Jones in Albany, New York. Debo Jones from the 518. Give us your team. How you feeling about them going into the weekend?
6: Hey, man, if I'm going to call and talk about one team, there's only going to want to be one football team I'm going to talk about. That's the New York Football Giants, who unfortunately got clipped by a turtle like Super Mario and got turned into like Little Mario. It's because we lost Jackson Dart, but that's okay, though, because I talked to Shannon, I talked to my pops, and I ain't giving up hope yet because the playoffs ain't even close to here yet, and we still got a chance. Everybody else is struggling, but I'm going to need a little love today on Love Friday, because that's exactly what I need right now. I got my wife consoling me. I went to the Wu-Tang Bone Thugs concert. Ooh. Even they was feeling bad at the concert. I'm like, I'm getting consoled. They over here, Bone Thugs over here singing the Crossroads. I got a tear in my eye for Jack the Dart. Talk about C-Dart at the Crossroads.
2: Debo's become one of my favorites already.
1: Yes, he has.
2: Oh, my goodness. Hey, if you're going to be consoled on Love Friday and the miss is going to do it, there are worse places to be, Debo, involving that. How much consoling will we need when it comes to me and Harry Douglas, part of When Shannon Says? That's next on Love Friday, Freddie and Harry.
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And hello, welcome to the week 6 Psych Up Show. My name is Trayvon Hastings, and tonight we've got a couple of conference games, one in the Blanchard Valley Conference, the BVC, and the other game in the NBC, the Northern Buckeye Conference. It'll be on WBVI. Macomb, 4-1, going to Arlington to take on a struggling Red Devils team, just 0-5 this year. They have struggled tremendously out of the gate, but hopefully as they get to the back half of this schedule, they'll start to see some success and some of the pieces get put together for the seasons moving forward. Looking at the WFOB game, it'll be 0-5 Faustoria traveling to 2-3 Lake. This is a Lake team coming off of a very brutal 57-56 loss to Rossford last week. And if there's one thing you can say for certain in these Faustoria Lake games, it is the reality that there's going to be a lot of points scored. There's always a lot of points scored in the Faustoria Lake game, whether it's at Lake, whether it's at Faustoria, doesn't necessarily matter. For the most part, though, at least in my time at the station, this has arguably been Faustoria's most competitive game year in and year out. And we'll see what happens. We'll see what transpires. In 2022, this was a game that Faustoria won.

0: to end their season. It was 34-27. In 2023, the Redmen went 3-7. They also went 3-7 in 2024 as well. In 2024, it was also a victory against Lake, 36-32. And then looking at last season, despite the winless record, it was a competitive game for Fallstoria. Again, it was 35-23. So looking at it overall in terms of at least the last 5 years, and we can't even look at 2021 because that game was canceled with still a lot of the COVID stuff brewing. So looking at it, last 5 years, this is a Fallstoria team that has been able, frankly, to put up points on this Lake defense. And obviously Lake has done the same to Fallstoria, but we'll see what happens. It is two completely different teams from a year ago, and this is a Lake team that, as I mentioned it, despite losing to Rossford, put up a boatload of points last week, and they'll try to continue to build that offensive momentum against Fallstoria this week. I'm trying to find the 2023 game that I couldn't come across, and that was also a Fallstoria win, 34-32. So for whatever reason it might be, whatever the case is, Fallstoria in recent memory has had a lot of success against this Lake football program, and we'll see what that translates to tonight. Can't really say for sure, but looking at the all-time aspect of it, Fallstoria is 6-8 against Lake all-time. They won in 2024 and 2023, and I believe 2022 as well, as we talked about it, but lost in 2025 last season, 35-23. So we'll talk a little bit more about it in depth after we take our first time out. We'll actually talk to Lance first about the Macomb-Arlington game, and then we'll talk to Matt a little bit closer to kickoff time. But there's a lot of interesting games tonight, per normal. How is Van Buren going to respond to the loss against Arcadia last week? They're playing in an Elmwood team that seems to be firing on all cylinders right now. And out of all of the games in our pick'ems tonight, that is the one I'm struggling with the most, is who do I pick in Elmwood Van Buren? That game is at Van Buren. It is a very crucial BVC game for Van Buren, and also a playoff game in terms of playoff implications for Van Buren. If they lose this game, you can almost throw away their playoff opportunity, dropping to Elmwood and Arcadia. They still have to play both Lipsick and Macomb to end the season. So big one tonight in Van Buren. Otsego, how do they respond after the shellacking of Oak Harbor last week? They play at Eastwood this week. And likewise for Oak Harbor, how do they respond with a home game against Genoa this week? Rossford's coming off the big win. Are they able to replicate that tonight against Maumee in the NBC? And then, as always, a very interesting game, Finley at Clay. This is a Clay team that is undefeated. They're performing very well, but it's a Finley team coming off of a gut-wrenching 37-28 loss last week against Fremont Ross. And I feel like I did a very miraculous job hyping up what that rivalry has meant. And then Fremont Ross went out there and they did me well. They went out, performed, they upset Finley, and it'll be the Trojans' responsibility to respond. We'll talk about that when we get to the very last segment. But with that, there's some other games as well. Not going to get into all of them right now. When we have time at the end of the show, we'll get into it. But we're going to take our first time out. When we come back, we'll have Lance on the line to discuss the Macomb-Arlington game and what to expect, where this Macomb team is treading and where they're trending towards, and then also likewise for Arlington, where is this team trending, how is their season going to look moving forward. And it's really hard to say right now, all things considered, considering it is an 0-5 team, but this is typically a rivalry game. There's a lot of implications in regards to Chris Algie as well, being a former Arlington Red Devil in his time as an athlete. So we'll talk about all that on the other end. 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

0: And welcome back to the Week 6 Psych Up Show. My name is Trayvon Hastings, and with me now is Lance. And we're going to jump into this Macomb-Arlington game. First off, Lance, hope you're doing well. And I'll have to ask you, what are your expectations on this game tonight?
1: Expectations are that Macomb's going to play very well. Hopefully Arlington can bounce back of the obviously tough games that so far this season, but at least as far as expectations, I can't expect that. Not the team they've been so far this season. You hope that they've improved. You know, obviously I haven't seen them in a few weeks, so I'm sure they have improved, but it's just a matter of how that then translates to the scoreboard and to the game overall. So yeah, it's hard to be super positive when you have 4-1 Macomb against 0-5 Arlington, and there are years where this has been not a knockdown drag-out game. On the surface, don't feel like that's going to be the case, but I would love to be wrong, and I'd love for this to be a crazy back-and-forth one.
0: Let's jump into it from the Arlington side of things and the type of season that they've had, and I guess it's hard for me being an outsider to kind of pinpoint what maybe is going on. Obviously, we've already talked about this, a little bit of a rebuilding phase. They lost a lot of the production from last year, and

0: the best player in Aiden Cavani, but as the season has progressed, has there been anybody that has caught your eye from the Arlington side of things that could be a huge building block moving forward for this football team?
1: Yeah, I would say the pinpoint for Arlington, yes, you can very much talk about Aiden Cavani graduating. A handful of those other guys that were seniors, Trent Haycock, a part of that as well, was a two-way guy, was the quarterback the last 3 years. I think it's pretty simply they're very young. I mean, they have a few seniors on the team. They're all on the lines on both sides of the ball, but in terms of all the skill guys, they're pretty much all juniors, sophomores. There's a couple freshmen that we'll maybe see in the later parts of this one, but probably won't see super early on, as far as I can recall from seeing them the couple times I have. So I think it's just you have kind of that perfect storm of you have a very good class graduating. You have some capable players on your team. Players, for the most part, that didn't play a whole lot. They did. They have a different role than they do. Players I would highlight, offensively, Alex Crawford is their quarterback. He's the guy that kind of gets the offense going. Kyler Rausch, Forrest Yeager, both the top receivers on the team. I think if there was one thing I would look at critically on the Arlington side is they haven't really got a running game going outside of Alex Crawford, who, again, is the quarterback. I think that's something they're going to look to develop throughout the rest of the year as much as they are able to. And it's a depth issue, too, because for the most part, name players you talk about are playing on the other side of the ball. I think it's just kind of the perfect storm of a young team and having a senior class that was a part of a handful of playoff runs in football, a part of a handful of playoff runs in basketball, did some good things in track and some of the other individual sports as well. I think that's why you see the drop-off be what it was, because you typically don't see this big of a drop-off from Arlington. There are some years where they're, you know, definitely a little better than maybe some of the other years, but this is certainly the most down of the times I've seen them over my time here, and I think this is more of the exception than the rule. I think next year you're going to have a lot of juniors now than seniors that are going to be major impact players for Arlington.
0: And touching on that as well with Arlington, I think something that's really important to note is the simple fact that they not only have lost a lot of production and they are a really young team, but they've also played a pretty tough schedule, one of the toughest in the area, if not the toughest. If you look at just overall from a records perspective, they open the season with Elgin. Elgin's 3-2 currently. Van Buren 4-1, Ada 4-1, Lipsick 5-0, and then a 3-2 Elmwood team that I think Arlington met at the complete wrong time. I think Elmwood's playing some tremendous football right now. They're playing exceptionally well on the offensive side of the ball in particular, and I do think that'll be a very close game to monitor tonight against Van Buren. But looking at it for Arlington, their schedule does lighten up after this Macomb game. They've got Riverdale next week and then Ridgedale the week after that. And then they'll end the season with Pandora, Gilboa, and Arcadia. So I do think they've taken a lot of their lumps early, but I also believe we'll see a lot more flashes in the second half of the season with a much lighter schedule.
1: Yeah, I think it's certainly going to be advantageous the back half of their schedule compared to the first half. Because, yeah, like you mentioned with a lot of the tough teams they played, Lipsick, for my money, is probably not going to lose in the regular season. You have Van Buren, who it was surprising that they lost to Arcadia. I don't think they're going to lose that many more games this year. Do have a tough one against Elmwood. Of course, it'll be interesting for a litany of reasons. You have JT Bates on the Elmwood side, who previously was at Van Buren, was the head coach just a few years ago, and was there for a handful of years and had some pretty good teams in his own right on the Van Buren side. So that'll be interesting to watch in that standpoint today. But yeah, in terms of Arlington, yeah, it's going to be a rough one tonight. I'd certainly have that feeling. But Riverdale next week, certainly a winnable game. Riverdale has just the one win on the year. That was back in week one. It's a game Jason Spires, so that's going to have, you know, story.

0: lines of galore for next week. But yeah, Ridge Monitor, Ridge, forget which. I know you let's go, but I still forget which one you said. But either way, it'll be a little more of a winnable game than Arlington's had, you know, for the course of the first half of the year. So not that they'll win all of those upcoming games, but it'll certainly be a little more brighter at the very least than it's been for the first half of the year.
1: It is Ridgedale that I mentioned, and ironically, we have Ridgedale. We have Ridgedale on our pick'ems tonight, and well, you and I, listen, breaking news, we are rocking with Corey Rawson tonight in that game. Just want to throw that out there. We'll get to that later, but a battle of winless teams, and Lance and I have our faith that Corey Rawson is going to get the job done and defeat Ridgedale tonight. Corey Rawson has actually been somewhat competitive in some games this year, so I like that we both picked them. But transitioning back to the Macomb-Arlington game, a couple key guys for Macomb to take note of: Luke Kern, Carter Frater as well. Kern is All-Ohio in basketball and baseball, at least he was last year. He's rushed for 268 yards, added 174 receiving, and he also leads the BVC in scoring with 9 touchdowns, including 1 field goal, converting 17 PATs, and scoring on a 2-point conversion. Frater, who's also a state track champion in the 110 hurdles and runner-up in Division 5 long jump, he's third in the BVC in receiving at 26 catches for 365 yards and 5 touchdowns, and he also does the punting for Macomb, averaging about 37 a kick. So couple key players to take note of for Macomb in this game against Arlington, and shout out to Macomb for how exceptionally they have used those players this season.
0: Macomb side, those are definitely the big guys to keep a note of. Luke Kern, a heck of an athlete, and kind of crazy that football might be his third best sport when you look at what he's done in basketball and baseball, especially last year as a sophomore. But yeah, it's interesting to see, you know, what kind of game plan they roll with. They're typically a team that, you know, goes more ground and pound, you know, when they have the guys up front and the athletes to do so, and that certainly could be the case. But even still, Ashton been, you know, pretty solid quarterback. He's only a sophomore. He's got just under 800 yards passing, 9 touchdowns, 5 picks. So they don't throw the ball maybe as often as some of these other maybe more air raid mold type teams do. But when Coach Algy, when he has something working, whether it's the run or the pass, he will go to it over and over and over. And it's I will be interested to see how he does and how he plays with this situation tonight against Arlington, because I think it's very plausible they just run the ball right at Arlington and see if they can stop it. And I think it'll be interesting to see, you know, how that plays out, because I think we'll probably get a pretty good sense just in the first quarter on what kind of game plan they're going to come out with.
1: Macomb last season, 5-5. They did not do anything in the playoffs in terms of whether they won a game, whether, you know, any of that stuff happened. They missed the playoffs, and so they have seemed to have resurrected themselves a little bit as a football program, just being a little bit down last season, currently 4-1, and they're going to hope to build on that tonight in this game against Arlington as they get ready for their backstretch of their schedule as well. So with that, Lance, thanks for calling, and I will talk to you tonight on the scoreboard, unless it's Jimmy.
0: There's a chance it's Jimmy. It'll probably be me, but there's a chance it's Jimmy. It'll depend on how much he wants to talk during the course of the game.
1: That's fair. Lance, I'll see you. Thanks for calling.
0: Yep, talk to you later.
1: And that was Lance Morris to discuss what'll be an interesting game between Macomb and Arlington, typically what I would deem as one of the rivalries within the BVC as well, the ties with Coach Algy as well, formerly being a student athlete at Arlington. Now, I didn't dive into that too much, but in his time at Macomb, he has a 258-83 win-loss record, and as I mentioned it, they've made great use of those key players, Kern and Frater, and those will be the guys to take note of during the game tonight from the Macomb side of things. So with that, just wanted to look at the history of against Arlington and what it looks like. So.

0: since 2002. These teams have played 28 times. Macomb has won 21 of those times. They did lose one last season to Arlington, 21-14, but they won in 2024, 37-7 on the road. So they're back on the road against Arlington tonight. We'll see what happens there. But with that, we're going to take the timeout. When we come back, we're going to have Matt Cotman on the line, and we're going to talk Fostoria and Lake, the expectations around this game as well. Lake coming off the tremendous offensive performance last week as well. So with that, we'll take the timeout. 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

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Matt is not with us currently. Hopefully he isn't in a dead spot in terms of internet and Wi-Fi and all of those various things. And he eventually calls in.

0: But since that has not happened, and if he is listening to this, I expect him to call in. I'm very disappointed. But I'm going to segue away from Fostoria and Lake. We'll get into that actually when Matt calls in. In the meantime, though, let's talk some Findlay football. They fell last week to Fremont Ross, and it was a 37-28 final. There was over... Actually, I know the exact number. There was 5 touchdowns scored in the game that were 60 yards or more. And just like that, as I get into this, Matt calls in. So we are going to throw Matt on here. Hello, sir. How are you?
1: I'm good. How are you?
0: Surviving and conquering, you know. And speaking of surviving and conquering, let's talk about Fostoria against Lake tonight and the expectations around this game. Always a high-scoring game and also a game in recent memory if we went from 2022 to 2026. This is a game that Fostoria has actually won more times than Lake. So what are your expectations for this game tonight between both Fostoria and Lake?
1: I mean, more of the same. This has been a high-scoring affair the last several years. We had a great come-from-behind victory a couple years back at this very field where Fostoria was down 21-0 before they even had their first offensive snap and somehow ended up winning the game, I believe 32-29, somewhere in that ballpark. But honestly, high-scoring game. I think there's a lot of potential for this to get very out of hand either way very fast. I don't think either team's really going to blow past the other. I mean, honestly, it might be very reminiscent of what we saw last week, Rossford versus Lake, in terms of that one being a back and forth.
0: Adding on to that as well, I mentioned it, Fostoria won in 2022, 2023, 2024, but then they lost last year by 12. And so looking at it, I think there's a lot of opportunity here for Fostoria. They have shown promise in this game against Lake year in and year out. But this is a Lake team that does average just under 30 points per game, whereas Fostoria has scored in double digits just twice this year, that season best number being the season opener against Van Buren and the 23-14 loss. So what do you think Fostoria needs to get to in this game? What do they need to really key in on if they want to be successful offensively and ultimately put up points, because they're going to have to against this Lake offense?
1: Well, this game 2 years ago that ended up in a win for Fostoria was really Xavier Wilmarth's coming out party. You know what I mean? I mean, this was a game where he really stepped up and had a big one, as it was really a top-flight performance for him. They need more of that tonight. He's finally back to full speed after some initial back and forth happening over the course of the offseason. If you can get him going, I know his yardage is down right now, but I think the opportunity is going to be exponentially bigger in a matchup tonight. You get him going, and if you can start hitting the home run ball for Lamont Johnson, I mean, get it's a field turf field. Obviously, they have that Fostoria story as well, but if you can get Lamont Johnson in open space, he is an absolute burner, and he can really make a difference in this matchup, because we've seen Lake's defense is a nice theory. It's a great idea. One of these days they might actually execute it and have a defense out on the field. But the amount of points they've been giving up, I think Fostoria, for them to have a shot tonight and a good, clear shot tonight, Lamont Johnson absolutely needs to be going off, having a big game. But you got to get Xavier Wilmarth or Hernandez going in some capacity as well. If you can get the combination of those going, you have a very legitimate shot. I think the defensive front seven is better than their record and the scores they've given up indicates. I genuinely do. And in a matchup like tonight, it's going to come down to one of these two defenses just making a stop or two. And I think Fostoria's front seven has the stuff to be able to do that.
0: I'm glad you brought up the front seven. I was actually getting ready to transition into it. But this is a Lake team that will give you some wing T type formations. They'll go double wing type. They'll go with two back sets as well. They're going to give a lot of 22 personnel, which is two running backs and two tight ends. But what are your thoughts on Lake's ability to also then spread you out. That's something that they've shown an ability to do, and obviously

0: last week against Rossford, you had to have done it to put up 56 points. So how important do you think the trench battle is going to be in this game for Fosteria? And do you think that's probably their most advantageous group on the field? If it is an advantage, if it's not, that's okay. But would that be the area for Fosteria to try to exploit most in this matchup against Lake?
1: So it's honestly very interesting because, look, you don't average 32 points a game by having a lot of deficiencies offensively. But with this Lake team, they are either a run and shoot or they go into that wing T that you were talking about. So they can play it both ways. I think the key for Fosteria tonight is to force them to play it just one way. Don't allow them to mix it up. Don't allow them to have that variance. Force them, frankly, for lack of a better term, force them to try and beat you one way or the other. Don't give them the luxury of having the choice or the option. Make it, okay, the ground game is gone. They have to air it out this entire night. Okay, the passing game is just not there today. They're going to have to ground and pound and hope they can win their first low-scoring affair of the season. So it's going to be critical. The offensive and defensive lines are going to be critical in this matchup. They're really going to dictate the type of offense both of these teams are going to be able to run successfully against each other. Because, again, I say this very candidly, these are probably, on paper, two of statistically the worst defenses in the conference just from points given up. So you kind of anticipate it turning into a shootout. It really just turns into which defense can make an effective stop, can make the effective changes that force the other team out of their system, out of what works best for them. And, yeah, front seven, the Hogs in the middle and the Hogs on the offensive line, both sides of this game are going to be vital to the outcome of that.
0: This is the start of a much lighter three-game stretch for Fosteria as well. Looking at their schedule, they're coming off what's been, I talked about Arlington and how tough their schedule's been through six games, and I think Fosteria's is on par with Arlington's looking at it. You play 4-1 Van Buren, then you play 5-0 Port Clinton, 5-0 Woodmore, 3-2 Oak Harbor, and 4-1 Eastwood. That might be even tougher than what Arlington has gone up against this year. So looking at it, now they get 2-3 Lake, 3-2 Maumee, 2-3 Rossford, before ending the season with Genoa and Otsego. So I think this three-game stretch they've got here, this three-game window, could be the start of something where they can start building pieces so that when they get to Genoa or when they get to Otsego, they know what they are as a football team. They have their identity. They know who their building blocks are. But also, frankly, these are going to be the three most winnable games for Fosteria this year. So I do think there's some optimism within that. And hopefully tonight against Lake, we'll see some of that on display before they play Maumee and Rossford in the next 2 weeks.
1: Yeah, I mean, Coach Angelo did make it a secret. He had these games, this three-week stretch, circled on the calendar going into the season as very clear, not necessarily must-wins, but frankly should-wins for this team. I mean, they do match up well against Lake. There's a reason they won that game from a come-from-behind victory 2 years ago. And last year's game was only a 12-point game. And honestly, it was closer than that. It turned into a 12-point game late. It was a late score by Lake that gave them the double-digit win in that matchup. It was not that way for the entirety and totality of the game. So this has been a good back and forth over the years. It's probably going to be more of the same tonight. And, yeah, if you get a win here, if you're Fosteria, that is a lot of momentum to swing in favor of Rossford, in favor of the rest of your schedule, kind of give you some momentum, to give you some juice going into the back half of it. And does it lead to a magical turnaround where they win five straight games? Probably not. Let's just be honest with ourselves. But it does give you an idea of where this team is going to be and where you have good building blocks going forward and can really set yourself up for success for the next couple years.
0: Definitely agree with that assessment, Matt. Thanks for calling. Have a great game. You're probably going to have the better of the two games that we have on our stations tonight. Not going to go out on a limb and just predict that, but I am just, you know, points are points. And, well, people like points, and you're going to probably get them in the Fosteria late game. So we'll talk on the scoreboard show. Thanks for calling.
1: Absolutely, yeah. Not much of a secret. Defenses can stay home tonight. So should be a fun one. Catch you later after the game.
0: Catch you on the other end. That was Matt Cotman to discuss the Fostoria

0: going to take what will be our final timeout. When we come back, we'll then jump right back into Finley football, which is what I was getting ready to discuss. And then we'll talk about our game picks as well and what that looks like so far this season. 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

And welcome back to the Week 6 of Psych Up Show. My name, as always, is Trayvon Hastings. Let's jump back in to Finley football. We were just talking about it, the Fremont Ross victory last week, 37-28. Five touchdowns of 60 yards or more in the game. Finley's defense having a rather lackluster performance, all things considered, with how their season has gone up to this point. But they've got a chance to brush that one to the side and rebound tonight, but it's not going to be easy playing a Clay team that is 5-0. It'll be at Clay as well. And this Clay team, I just want to throw this out there, but they opened the season with a big win against Wapakoneta, 27-21. They then have played the bottom half of the NLL in Southview, Bowling Green, Napoleon, and Liberty Benton. But in those games, they've scored 35, 62, 52, and 56 points. This is a juggernaut offense, and Finley's going to have their hands full. But it's an offense led by Landon Eckleberry, who is a familiar name for the Finley community. Once the number three quarterback on the depth chart, forced into playing when Ryan Montgomery went down with an injury a few years ago. And it's Eckleberry who has the Finley school record for single game passing yardage, 562 yards. That was ironically against Clay, who he now plays for. Eckleberry last week went 15 of 17 for 265 yards against Liberty Benton. On the season, he's thrown for 598 yards with seven touchdowns overall. He is a 6'3", 215-pound junior quarterback. It's just, he has the prototypical size that you look for in a quarterback, but he is also Clay's leading rusher on the season with 491 yards and 10 touchdowns. That is something to just take massive note of. But he's got help from his running back, Bryce Besgrove, as well. He is a 200-pound junior running back who has rushed for 471 yards this year and five touchdowns on the season. Clay is averaging 48 points per game. But Finley's going to have to match what Clay can do offensively in this game. It's not going to

be easy. And this is typically a game that Finley has had Clay's number in. Looking at it just historically and in recent memory, despite whatever the records are at the time, and typically Finley's a one or two loss team at this time, similar for Clay as well. So there's not a whole lot you can take with the records when these two teams play. And based on the fact that Clay hasn't really had extremely tough competition outside of Wapakoneta, whereas Finley, you could make a similar argument, but I would argue Lima Senior, Springfield, Fremont Ross is a lot better than what Clay has played in recent weeks. And it is Clay favored by 15 with an 83% chance to win this game at home. But it's just hard to say what's going to happen in this game. They are 1-14 against Finley in the last 15 games, which have all transpired since 2002 at some point. So they won in 2024, 54-40, and they lost last year 35-0. I'm going to just throw a bone. I'm going to be bold. I'm going to take Clay tonight, because I think they're playing better football right now than Finley is. And with how high-powered their offense is, how dominant Eckleberry has been this year, Finley's going to have their hands full, frankly. It's really going to come down to if Clay can actually run the football as effectively as they want to against this Finley defense and force Eckleberry to throw some more shots out there with his arm than his legs. So very tough to look at if you're a Clay fan or you're in the Clay community and you see you're 1-14 against Finley since 2002, but you can throw that aside because that's the previous 15 games and this is game number 16. It could be completely different. We'll see what happens. This is going to be a huge game. Two teams in the same region, Region 6, Division 2. But this has playoff implications on it one way or another with how these teams end up getting seeded at the end of the year. Finley had a lot of big plays last week against Fremont Ross in the air. Their speedsters, Carter Emke, Grayson Geyser, and Grant Emmons were some receivers that came through for the Trojans. Geyser caught six passes for 250 yards last week, including two touchdowns that went for 65 yards and 80 yards. Emke, who's the Trojans' leading receiver this season, he has 34 catches for 448 yards with four touchdowns. Last week, he had five catches for 108 against Fremont Ross. But this will be a team looking to rebound from this loss where you saw a lot of big plays. You might get more big plays tonight in this Clay game. So we'll see what happens with that. But 6:49, plenty of time. We're going to jump into game picks. And I factor in ending the show by 55 because for whatever reason, the WBVI games just seem to get started at 57 or 58 every single time. So I'm going to do my due diligence to get out of here a little bit quicker than normal. Let's jump into it, though. Week 6, we've talked about it. Macomb, Arlington, we have that game. Fostoria Lake, we have that game. We're picking two more games in the BVC tonight. Elmwood at Van Buren and Arcadia at Riverdale. How does Arcadia respond from the big win last week on the road against a Riverdale team that is making strides? And hopefully they're able to continue being competitive, but we'll see what this game looks like on paper. In the NBC, we're picking the entirety of the eight-team conference. Otsego at Eastwood, Genoa at Oak Harbor, Maumee at Rossford, and then the Fostoria at Lake game that we'll have on WFOB. In the NLL, we're picking Finley at Clay, Napoleon at Southview, and Bowling Green at Springfield. In the NOC, picking just one game tonight. And it's one that's typically closer than it should be most years, in my opinion, when you look at where the two teams are at particular moments in time. Sandusky at Columbian. This was a one-score game last year in favor of Columbian. Sandusky looking for their first win. In the SBC, we're going to be picking Woodmore at Northwood. 5-0 Woodmore, 4-1 Northwood. Kind of a toss-up, kind of a tough one to decide. Overall in the station, I believe we went 3-1 in favor of Woodmore, and I didn't really think this one over too much. I'm pretty confident with where Woodmore is at right now, but this could be a good game, and it might be one of the better ones that we have in our game picks tonight. In the NWOAL,
Liberty Center at Patrick Henry.

0: and Brian at Evergreen. Brian at Evergreen, two winless football teams. We're going to see who gets win number one tonight in the Western Buckeye League. We're picking Ottawa Glandorf 5-0, traveling 2-3-2 St. Mary's, coming off of the loss against Wapakoneta. Speaking of Wapakoneta, they host 4-1 Van Wert tonight, who has one of the best running backs in the state in Xavier Kelly. So they might have their hands full, but Wapakoneta showed a lot of promise last week and got back to their winning ways against St. Mary's. I look for that to continue tonight against Van Wert. Also in the WBL, we're picking Bath at Elida and Defiance at Shawnee. And then we've got three more games rounding out our game picks this week. Another game of winless teams. Corey Rawson at Ridgedale. And I alluded to this a little bit earlier with Lance, that we both picked Corey Rawson. Matt and Jimmy both picked Ridgedale. I love when we have toss-ups like that. It just makes it all the more competitive. It puts all the more marbles on it. And frankly, it's a lot more fun than versus us all picking the same team. And for whatever reason, that team tends to lose more than they win whenever we sweep them on the game picks. So looking at it, though, from this Corey Rawson perspective, this year I played 2-3 Arcadia, 3-2 Upper Scioto Valley, 2-3 Perry, 3-2 Waynesfield Goshen, and 2-3 Hardin Northern. You guys see the trend there and what the win-loss is. But Arcadia, they lost that game 14-40. Upper Scioto Valley, they lost 36-0. Perry, 28-14. Waynesfield Goshen, 35-14. And Hardin Northern, 28-14. So also with the trends, if you don't notice, they have a tendency to get right to 14 points. And that's against teams that have been able to get a couple of wins this year. Ridgedale has not been able to do that. Would expect Corey Rawson to move the ball a little bit better against this Ridgedale Rockets team that from week to week has lost 40-2, 54-6, 42-19. Ironically, against North Baltimore was their best offensive game of the year. And then 18-7 against Ridgemont and 26-2 And then against Ridgemont, 26-8. So looking at it on paper, I'm going to roll the dice and go with Corey Rawson. Lance is doing the same. Wise men decisions, you know. But we've got two MAC games as well to close out our game picks for this week. Marion Local at St. Henry. We remember what happened in this game last year at Marion Local. St. Henry getting the big victory. Can Marion Local resurrect themselves? Can they basically just, I don't know, not lose another game in the MAC, which is, you know, you wouldn't expect them to do in back-to-back years, but you never know. Are they going to be able to redeem their demons from last season? And then lastly, New Bremen at Versailles. Interesting game. We'll see what happens. Kind of a weird toss-up one, but overall, I think for the most part, we went with New Bremen. So with that, we're going to close out the Week 6 Psych-Up show again on WBVI. We're going to have Macomb 4-1 at Arlington, who's 0-5. And then on WFOB, we are going to have the 0-5 Faustoria Redmond traveling to Lake to take on the 2-3 Flyers. And just saw a message from Matt that I'm going to make a note of because it is important to the listeners and I'd like to address it, but he said there might not be any power in the press box. So just stay tuned for that. If they cannot get that game up and running, more than likely we will simulcast the WBVI game. But with that, we're going to close the show. 6:55, I'm on the money. Thank you for listening. I will talk to you guys in the scoreboard show after both games conclude. Give it around 9:30, 10 o'clock. But with that, let's have a great night of high school football tonight. Thank you, everybody, and have a good one.
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5: 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It'll be a first down for Lake, who starts with the ball. Moving from left to right here, AM, FM dial as the score stands 0-0, 11:21 to go in this first quarter. Issues as we had working on some technical stuff here as we figured out how to make electricity work between Tom Grine and myself. And, you know, it's amazing the power of plug it in. It is quite impressive as we're going to see Julian Rodriguez on the inside handoff, a little bit of a counter play. Going to pick up maybe three on the play, make it second down and seven from inside the Fostoria 32-yard line, it looks like. As a happy Friday, ladies and gentlemen. Welcome on in. Thank you for joining us and making this part of your Friday night festivities. Matt Cotman joined with me in the booth. Two-time D3 Coach of the Year, the man, the myth, the legend himself, Mr. Tom Grine. As a Tom, this has been one of those games over the past couple years, has actually been a pretty fun one for us.
6: Yeah, they have. You know, they come up here, and last year they were down at Fostoria, and Fostoria played pretty well down there at that point. And this is a game they need to look good. You know, if they don't win the game, Matt, but this is a game that they've got to show improvement in.

0: leaps and bounds.
1: As we have a holding call against Lake, going to push them back after a nice six-yard carry, it looked like from Jackson Reimers on the end around, going to make it second down and long. And I couldn't agree with you more on that one, Tom. It's one of those, like, win, lose, or draw. Obviously, you want to win. That is the preference. That is the preferred method of outcome here. And we've seen Fostoria do that a couple times over the last few years against this Lake team. But at least make a game of it. Absolutely. Make it exciting. Make it competitive. Make it a good back and forth. It gives you something to build off of. You just got through the gauntlet of your schedule. So I'm with you on that. This is one where it's at the very least, I want to see it exciting. If we get more Van Buren and Woodmore instead of Port Clinton, we'll be in good shape here.
0: Absolutely.
1: Pistol formation, pressure coming off the backside. Wide receiver screen, that is going to be caught. That's Reimers once again. He's going to get back in between the original sticks. Down to the 37, maybe the 36-yard line. Wait on that official spot. They got him way further than that. Excuse me, down to 35. Going to be a third down and a 9 for this Lake team, led by Kalen Majors, the 6'2" senior quarterback. That's a big boy down there under center.
0: You bet it is.
1: Majors in the pistol, has Rodriguez behind him in the backfield. Hard snap count, trying to get a jump. They don't get it. Hand off to Rodriguez. He's got lane. He's got room to run. Cuts it outside. Gets to the 25-20. 15-10. Is he going to take it the distance? He is not. He's going to get taken out of bounds at about the 7-yard line. So it'll be first and goal from the 7. And, well, they've been averaging 32 points a game. I think you just got an early indicator of how they've been averaging 32 points a game, Tom.
0: Yeah, they had the ball on the right hash, and they just ran an isolation to the left side. And once they brought that, broke through that initial line there, did a nice job of getting off on the linebacker, sealing him inside, and they just raced down there to the red zone.
1: Stack T formation, another handoff to Rodriguez. Rodriguez follows the blockers, and he rumbles his way in. Does he get it? No, they're going to say he's just short of the touchdown, so it'll be second down and goal from the 1-yard line. And I'll tell you what, this is where we've actually seen Fostoria's defense be rather successful this year. A couple goal line stands, a couple red zone stands. Who knows, maybe they might get lucky here. Same stack T formation. Majors under center. Maybe a tush push. Going to be a quick interior handoff. And only had about a foot and a half to go. He was able to get it. Touchdown Lake with 8:55 to go in the first quarter. Score now stands 6-0. Lake on top on the Ropey Corporation scoreboard. Well, everyone called for a shootout, Tom, and the first shots have been fired.
0: Yeah, they certainly have, Matt. And Fostoria obviously took about eight plays for Lake to go 70 yards. And Fostoria's got to come out here with the mentality that they got to move the ball. Got to run the clock, move the ball, shorten the game by running the clock. And you just keep themselves in the game. And that's the best recipe I think they have right now.
1: As the kick is up and good, makes the score stand 7-0 on the Ropey Corporation scoreboards. We step aside for a quick timeout. When we come back, your first Dr. Ryan Kinn kickoff of the night here on ESPN 1430 AM, 105.7 FM, WFOB.
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0: This kickoff brought to you by Dr. Ryan Kinn, Lamont Johnson, and looks like number 16, Adonis Ferguson, back to return. This is returnable from the 10-yard line. Johnson gets tripped up. Nice end-over-end tackle there as they're going to bring him down just north of the 25-yard line. Looks like about the 27. So it'll be first and 10 for Fostoria in a situation where 8:50 to go in the first quarter. Lake was able to drive the ball effectively, take a lot of time off the clock. Now it's an opportunity for Fostoria to respond here, Tom.
1: Yeah, I'll tell you what, they two and a half minutes gone in the game. I hate to say that they have to get something done, but it's going to be tough on them if they get three and out and the ball gets back to Lake.
0: Just for sheer momentum to keep
1: exactly,
0: that going.
1: Exactly.
0: May not be do or die by any means, but just to have the momentum at this point. Tight trips to the left, man in motion. That's going to be number 80. That's Dawson Smith as a high snap for Boston Trent. He's going to have to make something out of nothing here and seems to do just that as he gets it past the 35-yard line up to the 37. Gain of about 5 on the play, second down and 5. And, you know, that's something we've seen as the season's gone on with Boston Trent. He's gotten a lot better at his improv game when things start to go sideways.
1: Yeah, and he had the improv right there. The center shot the ball about 50 miles an hour. All he could do was get his right hand on it to slow it down. Then he got it into his chest and did a good job of getting 5 yards out of nothing.
0: Empty backfield, four wide receivers to the left. Trent gets a snap, dropping back. Three-step drop, rolling to his right. Plants throws, has a man open. It's going to be caught at midfield as they're going to take it down for the first down. That's Travell Coleman getting his first touch of the night. If I saw that correctly, it was either 80 or 81. So you're Dawson Smith or Travell Coleman. That's going to be enough for first down. And, hey, look at that. They're driving down the field, passing the ball, looking pretty good so far.
1: Speaking to what you said before the game, Matt, you know, they've got to get going at the opening gun, and they got to make some hay out here. They're not going to be giving anything. Good play there.
0: Empty backfield once again, four wide set to the left. Trent gets a snap, dropping back, looking, has a deep man open.
1: Yeah.
0: It's going to be just out of his hands, incomplete.
1: We had three steps on the defender, and it just went off his fingertips, Matt.
0: There was nothing between him and the end zone except the slushy stand that's in the food truck out there.
1: Oh, 2 inches lower, he'd still be running.
0: Aubrey Hyde, the intended receiver there, is going to make it now second down and 10. And one of those with the coaching staff next to us in the press box here in the other room, I think I need to say loud enough to save that play. Empty backfield again, trips to the left, twins to the right this time. Trent gets a snap, quick three-step drop, rolling again to his right, and gets away from a little bit of pressure, still on his feet, still gets away from pressure. This is turning into a scrum, and now it's going to turn into a huge loss on the play. My goodness, back down to the Fostoria 40-yard line, but
1: took some shots to take him down. He took some shots. He must have been unloaded on at least 5 or 6 times back here. And he did a great job of trying to avoid the people coming in there trying to put some leather on him, but he did the best he could. Let's see what he can get back in this game now.
0: They gave him forward progress to the 43-yard line. It's only a loss of about 9 on the play, third down and 19. Single back of the backfield in the pistol with Trent, has a man in motion. That's Dawson Smith. Gets snap. It'll be a handoff. That's Wilmarth. Hernandez, excuse me. Trying to get to the outside. And he's going to pick up about 6, which is pretty good. But that's going to be about 13 short of that first down marker. So we'll see what Coach Angelone and company come up with if they elect to just punt it away. And they're going to at midfield.
1: So you see those flashes of good play out there, Matt, and you just think we just got to be consistent. You know, we can't have 2 positive plays and then a loss of 7 or 8. Whatever the case may be, but they're still in it.
0: Yeah, and here's the thing: early, and it was not necessarily a bad play. Just as we have a fumbled snap. We got some room to run here.
1: Oh boy.
0: And did get the first down as he rumbles his way for the first down. Ray Varela picks up the

0: bobbled snap on the punt. And
1: oh, yeah, that was not designed.
0: How was that?
1: That was not a designed punt fake.
0: Somebody call Whose Line Is It Anyway? That was pure improv right there.
1: Oh, heck yeah.
0: Ray Varela, if I'm saying it correctly, my apologies otherwise, just scampered 25 yards on what turned into a fake punt for the first down.
1: Yeah.
0: And we'll see. Maybe that's the spark Fostoria needs here on this opening drive. Lamont Johnson in motion from left to right. Trenkins snaps. Going to be a toss out to Johnson. Johnson trying to get to the outside. Still on his feet. Spins out of one. Gets lassoed down by another, though, as did a little bit of east-west running there and makes it now second down. And we're going to say about 13 as he lost about three on the play.
1: Yeah, they twirled him around in a 360 a couple of times, and he's got that ball out there, Matt, just hanging.
0: I was about to say.
1: Oh, one good hit, and that's 6 points for the opponent there.
0: The old school football player and former coach in me. I'm not gonna lie, I was getting twitchy watching him hold that ball, Deion Sanders style, like a loaf of bread. Oh boy. Okay. Well, we got past that one. Twins to the left. Now trips to the left. Trent drops back. Quick throw is going to be caught by his receiver as he's going to get down inside the 30. That one is Dawson Smith once again, having himself a pretty nice night early.
1: About 7 yards on the play. Brings up third and seven.
0: Yeah, pretty manageable third down and seven here.
1: Oh, definitely in four down territory, Matt. Down on the Lake 27-yard line.
0: Something about this field here at Lake High School in Millbury, Ohio, that leads to some fun theatrics from the Fostoria faithful.
1: Yes.
0: As we're going to see third down, and they're going to say third and six, actually, according to the Ropey Corporation scoreboard. First half tonight brought to you by Clear Choice Exterior. Four wide receivers set to the left. We've seen this formation a few times tonight. Smith drops back. Quick two-step drop. Looking downfield. Looking for the fade route in the corner. It's going to be incomplete, and they're looking for laundry. They ain't going to get it on that one. Fourth down and six. And that's two now where Johnson has beat his man downfield. Just a little too much on it from Boston Trent.
1: Yep. But he did show he has an arm on him, Matt.
0: Yes, he did.
1: That ball was about in the air for about 40 yards.
0: Very nice throws. It's going to be fourth down and six. 4:45 to go here in the first quarter. And obviously, as you alluded to, clearly four down territory. You're pretty deep into Lake's territory here. You obviously go for it. Single back set. Pistol formation. Smith can snap. It's a pump fake. Quick throw out. It's a wide receiver screen to Johnson. Johnson.
1: Here we go.
0: Gets to the 20. That should be enough.
1: It's going to be awfully close, Matt.
0: And
1: I think they got it.
0: They're going to get it. So the first down.
1: Oh, yeah. By golly. I didn't think they got it. That eagle eye partner I got just called it right now. Boom.
0: Well, Tom, you know what they say, that you should never eat carrots if you want to have 20/20 vision, and that's my secret. I exist solely on refined sugars and processed foods. Also got very lucky that the official indicated it on the far side first. Trent drops back to pass. High throw. Lamont Johnson spins out of it. He just comes down back to the line of scrimmage. No gain on the play as... Look, here's the thing. At this point, I like Boston Trent throwing. I'm loving that they've committed to throwing the ball here.
1: Yep.
0: He's got to get those a little bit lower for his guys. You do not full extend your receivers like that too often and get them to live to tell the tale.
1: I guess I'd rather see him run it into the short side of the field ball. That ball's in the air a long time, giving the defenders over there a long time to make a break and get that tackle quickly.
0: Twins formation to the right this time. Jaden Smith in the backfield with Trent. Trent rolling to his right. Has some blocking. Runs right into it, though, as he's going to be taken down. Hard takedown at the 30-yard line. And a little bit of theatrics from the lakeside now as well. As I think the official having a word with one of them of, do that again, you're going to get a flag tossed. Has a big sack on the play there. He's going to make it third down and 20 with 3:35 to go as... Not much you can do on that one. Boston Trent, the designed rollout, he rolled right into the blitz.
1: Yeah. Well, let's see what they do here, Matt. See if they keep it on the ground and try to get a chunk of it back and get it in two chunks or try to go for the whole ball away.

0: Bucks here.
1: Single back in the backfield. That looks like Wilmarth. Trent gets a snap, dropping back, rolling to his right once again. Plants feet, throws, has a man.
2: Oh, yeah.
1: Johnson, or Leckie Sanders, excuse me.
2: Man, and that was nice.
1: That's what we're talking about, and that's another first down.
2: That was a heck of a throw, a great catch. Boy, he was going full stride out there and just got both of the hands on the ball with his fingertips and managed to pull it down into his jersey, and great play. Honest to gosh.
1: Fantastic play there, as I do believe that was Leckie Sanders on the receptions on the far side of the field. As apologies, no, that was actually Lamont Johnson. Sanders just checked back in. Shotgun formation for Trent. No, excuse me, Wildcat formation. It's going to be Johnson on the QB keeper. Johnson tries to get to the outside. He's got room to run. 3-2-1 into the end zone. Touchdown, Fostoria.
2: Yes.
1: 2:57 to go in the quarter. The score now stands 7-6. Fostoria gets the points on their opening possession after some impressive catches from Dawson Smith and Lamont Johnson. Lamont Johnson finishes business, running it in from 6 yards out on the Wildcat play. So we await the point after try.
2: Well, they had like 3 third-down plays, 2 fourth-down plays.
1: A fake punt?
2: Yeah.
1: It's never a dull moment at Millbury, Ohio, when Lake and Fostoria play.
2: That is correct.
1: One of the heroes of the people, Ray Varela, excuse me, set for the point after try. Snap is back. Kick is a line drive, but it is going to be good.
2: That's a nice little kicker Fostoria's got there.
1: Tied up at 7 apiece here between Lake and Fostoria as we step aside for a quick timeout on ESPN 1430 AM, 105.7 FM, WFOB.
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1: 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As Tom, we were kind of talking about it a little bit during the commercial break there. What is it about coming here to Lake High School that brings out all the high-flying plays, the fake punts, the downfield passes?
2: Oh, I'll tell you what.
1: That's going to be a nice booming kick here for the Dr. Ryan King kickoff. That is returnable for Reimers.
2: Great opportunity here for Fostoria.
1: Pass gets away from one defender, still on his feet as he's still got room to run. Hold on, breaks another tackle. Pass the 45, finally taken down. They're going to mark him down. I think at the 47 is where he's tiptoed out of bounds. We'll see where they get it officially. As well, that was a great opportunity to pin them back deep.
2: I'll tell you what, the guy fielded the ball at the 5-yard line.
1: Jackson Reimers had another stance on that one, though.
2: Uh-huh.
1: So here we go. It's going to be 1st and 10. They actually said he stepped out right at midfield. So it'll be 1st and 10 from the 50 for Lake with 2:47 to go in this first quarter. It's been both teams have had it one time, and they've both scored one time as well. Shotgun formation. It looks like it's going to be Rodriguez in the backfield with Majors. There'll be a quick handoff up the gut. My apologies. They ended up doing an option pattern play. As Jackson Reimer's on the carry. Gain of about 5 on the play. Second down and 5 now.
2: Defense is not the forte of either team out there, Matt.

0: Well, considering
1: for the first quarter,
0: considering least. Lake gave up 57 points last week, and they've been averaging 30 points, I think that's a safe assessment. Stack T formation again, quick backside handoff. That's gonna be wide open lane. My goodness, he went running there.
1: Just a nice little counter play. Quarterback reversed out, stuck the ball into the belly there after the halfback stepped up and gave him the space to put the ball in there, and ran for a good 16, 17 yards, it looks like.
0: That he did, down to the 25-yard line, so it'll be first and 10 from the 25. Can see them spread things out for Majors. Trips to the right, single wide receiver to the left, empty backfield. Can snap, it'll actually be a keeper. Apologies, that's actually number 7, Zacharias Keaton in for a wildcat play, as he's going to pick up about 7 or 8 on the play himself. Second down and 3, and yeah, Tom, this has been a pretty fast first quarter, but something tells me we can chalk up defensive analysis for another week the way this game's going.
1: You're not a kid.
0: So it'll be second down and 2. They did say a gain of 8 on the play. Gonna have Majors back under center this time. Rodriguez in the backfield. Good snap. It'll be a handoff to Rodriguez. He breaks the tackle, still on his feet as he's...
1: Nice
0: great
1: job.
0: Effort there to keep him in place.
1: So that nice was job. Number 10.
0: Eli Smith.
1: Yeah, freshman.
0: One of the younger fellas.
1: Oh, yeah.
0: Brings him down. Makes it still a first down, but makes it a very difficult 2 yards that he had to gain there. Mm-hmm. So it'll be first and 10 now from the 15-yard line. Just over a minute to go in this first quarter. Fast-moving game already. Only 7:23.
1: Oh, yes, it is.
0: Man in motion for the pistol. Majors gets the snap. It'll be a handoff again to Rodriguez. Rodriguez splits through the blockers. Picks up about 5, it looks like. As we're going to say, second down and 5 as they get him down to the 6-yard line. So it'll be second down and 5 here, and possibly they're going to have to run at least one more play. About a 5-second gap between game clock and play clock. So should be the last play of the quarter. Let's see if they end it in points.
1: Yeah, looks like they're going to come with something to the white side of the field.
0: Pistol formation, quick throw out. It's going to be a wide chase.
1: Oh, yeah!
0: No surprise there, Lamont Johnson with the diving INT. First and 10, Fostoria from their own 11-yard line. And
1: well, they had the twins out there, Matt, and they took the receiver off the line of scrimmage, and then the receiver on the line of scrimmage went and looked and acted as a blockade there to get the pass out there, but. Never got it done.
0: And that one just got telegraphed.
1: Oh, yeah.
0: To the receiver as Lamont Johnson was able to read it perfectly. And the officials having a one-sided conversation with, looks like, Lake's head coach.
1: I didn't see anything out there that...
0: I certainly didn't either. It's more of a... I think they may be trying to say whether or not he actually dropped it, like it was an incomplete... since it was a diving interception, but I don't think they're going to get that call to go in their favor, so it's going to remain Fostoria ball. A huge interception and a great red zone stop again for this Fostoria defense. That has really been their calling card this season.
1: It certainly has.
0: So once we get this play going, it'll be 4 wide receivers to the right, single wide out to the left, Trent in the shotgun. As they're going to actually push him back 2 yards. They're going to say he was down at the 9-yard line, so it won't be at the 11. So first and 10 from the 9. Fostoria currently moving from right to left, your AM/FM dial, but that will change in about 12 seconds. Trent gets a snap. Quick drop back. He's heaving it up. Lamont Johnson's open. Out of reach again.
1: Oh, he got him. He had a couple 3 steps on him, and just overthrew him by a half a yard.
0: Lamont Johnson had his man beat and then some. Again,

0: And the only thing that would have stopped him this time is the cheerleader crew from Fostoria's side had they run out onto the field. But that was wide open.
1: Oh, it certainly was.
0: Man, that's a tough one there. That's three now for Boston Trent. That would have been the home run ball.
1: If he'd have caught that, there would be nobody near him. That'd have been another touch.
0: Blitz coming. Trent drops back. Quick toss out. That is to Hernandez as they're going to lose a couple on the play. Ball actually came loose. And it'll be recovered by Fostoria. And that'll do it for the first quarter of action. So one down, three to go.
1: And action is has been, Matt. Both sides of the ball. Yeah, both teams.
0: Strap in, folks. We got ourselves a ball game here. 7-7 on the Ropey Corporation scoreboard as we step aside for a quick timeout on ESPN, 1430 AM, 105.7 FM, WFOB.
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0: 7-7 on the Ropey Corporation scoreboard here from Lake High School. Matt Cotman alongside Tom Grine. Bring the action live tonight for this NBC matchup between Lake and Fostoria. And it's been an exciting one so far, but right now Fostoria's got their backs against the third down and 15.
1: Yes, they do.
0: From the 5-yard line, as we're going to see four wide receivers set to the left. Single wide receiver to the right. That's Lamont Johnson. Lamont Johnson has been able to beat his man most of the night. Let's see if luck can strike again. As Trent gained the call from his wristband. Gets a snap. Quick little drop. Looking. He's looking for the deep ball again.
1: There he goes.
0: Lucky Sanders catches it. And comes down with the flag as well.
1: Wow. Unbelievable.
0: As Alecky Sanders pulls it in at the 38-yard line for a huge catch and first down. There is definitely pass interference as Jackson Reimers literally held on to him for the entirety of that route.
1: I think that should be their offensive philosophy, Matt. Run the ball three times and throw it deep.
0: The philosophy should be pretty straightforward. Someone's going to be open downfield somewhere. Just heave it up. Lamont Johnson and Alecky Sanders have been able to beat their men pretty consistently so far in this game.
1: Well, that's their go-to play, though, Matt. I don't know what they've done that three or four times. They've completed it every time.
0: So now the first and 10 from the 38. Four wide receivers set once again to the left. Empty backfield for Trent. Hearing some of the fans saying first and 10, do it again. Blitz coming. Quick drop for Trent. Rolling to his right. Looking. Still looking. He's got to tuck and run. He's going to pick up about two, maybe three on the play. We'll see where they mark him out of bounds. As they're going to say, actually only gained about one to the 39-yard line. So second down and 9. But still, I think the thing that we can agree on, Tom, the positive is we're seeing positive yardage plays. It's not just
1: absolutely
0: to the sideline, a quick flat pass or a little outlet pass. They're getting the ball downfield.
1: And they're playing till the whistle, you know. I mean, these receivers, they're continue to try to get open when the rush is coming in there hard. And, you know, the running game, they're doing a decent job with that.
0: And as Jaden Smith will be in the backfield with Boston Trent, trips to the left. Pressure coming. Trent's got a roll, and he's going to take himself as breaks out one tackle as he gets it to the 41.
1: Yeah, he saw it. Face mask.
0: As they say that I'm eagle-eyed on that one, that you had that one tagged before we even got to the play. As Boston Trent initially got taken down by his mask, and that's going to be a

0: big penalty in favor of Fostoria.
1: Hey.
0: They do call the face mask. That is going to be...
1: Yeah, and they say I'm washed up, man. Ha!
0: Whoever says,
1: I laugh at it.
0: Whoever says that, first of all, of all the things they can say about you, Tom, that is one of them. But...
1: I knew I could count on you, Matt.
0: Look,
1: oh, got it.
0: Every now and then, I have to be here to help keep you humble, Tom. That's the key. If anyone says you're washed up, they do not know the game of football. It's as simple as that. Trips. Good God, we get paid to do this. Trips to the left. Trent looking downfield again. Lamont Johnson wide open. Catch it. 3-2-1. Touchdown, Foster.
1: Man alive. They got that all night long, Brett. I tell you, they all night long. That thing is just open. I don't know what the coach, the defensive coach for Lake is planning to do to not allow that play, but son of a gun.
0: Here's a sentence we have yet to be able to say this season. Fostoria in the lead, 13-7, as we await the point after try.
1: Yeah, and the fact is, you know, he threw right to the right receiver. The left receiver was wide open.
0: He was just as open as we await the point after try. Snap is back, hold is good, kick is up, and we got ourselves a 14-7 game in favor of Fostoria.
1: Oh, yeah.
0: As we're going to keep it here since we just came back from a Dr. Ryan Kinn, from a timeout. We have a Dr. Ryan Kinn kickoff coming up here in a moment as Tom, you hit the nail on the head. He threw it to Lamont Johnson for the 55-yard touchdown. He was open. Aleki Sanders was even more open
1: on the far side of the field. He had at least four steps on that DB. Because when he threw it, I thought, the other receiver was way, way open. I tell you what, Lake's got to come up with an answer, Matt.
0: One of the crazy things
1: they need to get into a backpedal and not give up that long ball. Going to have to start giving up the 10-yarders. But
0: that's actually a fair point. At what stage? And again, Tom, I kind of rely on you on this one. You play DB, you coach defense. That's really your bread and butter. At what point, if you're Lake, do you say, okay, we need to think about not like a 5-yard cushion, like a 10 or 15-yard cushion here just to try and keep up?
1: Yeah. That or a press.
0: Or press, yeah. Just try
1: get up on the line of scrimmage and don't let him off the line of scrimmage.
0: So here we go.
1: It's been, four or five passes here, Matt?
0: He's been wide open.
1: Wide open.
0: And that's just, again, a credit to Aleki Sanders and Lamont Johnson's speed. I mean, we talk about them being home run hitters because of their speed, and it's maybe the first game that you're really seeing it come to fruition.
1: That last one, it was, third and long or something? Like,
0: it was third and 15 from the 5-yard line, and Aleki Sanders gets a 30-yard reception. As here we go, it's going to be a bit of a pooch kick. That is going to be recovered quite nicely by Lake from the 34-yard line, as that's going to be Jackson Reimers who did recover it.
1: I like that. I like that decision, Matt. Just get that little pooch kick down there. When they kick it down to the 10, they've had some very serious reprimands for doing that.
0: As we'll see what happens here and what response Lake can come up with. It's first and 10 from the 35-yard line with... again, a sentence I have yet to be able to say this season with Fostoria in the lead right now. 14-7 on the Ropey Corporation scoreboard. You see pistol formation in the backfield. Stack on either side. It's going to be a quick handoff. That's Rodriguez. Oh, he's got room to run.
1: Yes, he does.
0: Gets it past the 45 midfield. Nice cut move at the 45-40. 35-30. Still on his feet. 25. Finally taken down deep into Fostoria territory. My goodness. Tripped over my own words there. At about the 21-yard line, it looks like. Huge run of about 50-plus yards to make it first and 10 for Lake. And
1: looks like we got a track meet out here, Matt.
0: Defense, stay home.
1: Yeah.
0: The defense did not leave the bus or the locker room for either of
1: these
0: teams.
1: Was just a routine handoff, but there were no white jerseys around to be had.
0: Inside handoff again on the triple option. It's going to be more broken tackles. Finally game brought down with the wrestler move by Will Marth. As that

0: was, I believe, Reimers on the carry for the end around. Just short of the first down marker. You're going to make it second down and one. And this is something we talked about with Trayvon on the Psych Up show of Lake can run it out of the triple option or they can run it out of the spread. They really are a variety of offenses out there.
1: Well, this is definitely a defense, an offensive game, Matt. Both teams.
0: Hand off again to Rodriguez. Rodriguez has the block. He breaks the tackle. Still on his feet. Trying to push the pile forward, going full muscle hamster there, but he's going to get stopped at the 4-yard line. Will be enough for first down, but it will make it first and goal from the 4. As we have 10:38 to go in this half, and yeah, Tom, you hit the nail hit. We got ourselves a full-fledged win sprint at this point. This is going to be who's got the ball last is going to probably win this one.
1: Yeah, I tell you what. Neither defense is doing much, Matt.
0: Outside of Lamont Johnson's interception, it's been a bad night for defense for both teams. It's going to be a backside handoff. That's Rodriguez. Rodriguez, nice cut into the end zone. Touchdown number 2 for Julian Rodriguez. His score now stands 14-13. And, well, we've had 2 touchdowns in a minute and 46 seconds here in this second quarter.
1: It's almost like, hey, let them score so we can get back the ball and get a score here real quick.
0: The only thing that I'm grateful for both of these teams, their mascots, do not do the Oregon Ducks thing of a push-up for every point scored. See some poor kids being sent to the ER by the end of this game, the way it's going. Waiting the point after try for Lake. Snap is high, kick is up, and is it good? It's just going to squeak through. It's good. So we're tied up at 14 apiece here, 10:14 to go in the half. We'll step aside for a quick timeout on ESPN 1430 AM, 105.7 FM, WFOB.
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0: This kickoff brought to you by Dr. Ryan Kinn. As we await it, looks like Lucky Sanders and Barrett Hernandez in the backfield to recover. It's going to be a bit of a pooch kick, returnable by Singleton. And Singleton's actually going to try and run with it. He gets it past the 40, down to the 42-yard line. So
1: good field position.
0: Not too shabby.
1: Not too shabby at all.
0: So the first and 10 from the 42-yard line for Fostoria, 14-14 on the Ropey Corporation scoreboard.
1: Yeah, they're showing a lot of respect to those deep returners, Matt. They're not going down there to them.
0: Certainly doesn't seem like that's their intention. As we're going to see first and 10, Boston Trent already a touchdown pass on the night. One to Lamont Johnson, and Lamont Johnson ran one in as the Wildcats. So we're going to see trips to the left, empty backfield again. For Trent, gets a snap, quick little drop, rolling to his right, looking, he's going to heave it downfield, he's going to be caught by Lucky Sanders,
1: oh,
0: the ball comes
1: no.
0: loose, as no, they're going to say incomplete, that he did not make a football move, as Lucky Sanders dodges a bullet there, as that went well away from him, recovered by Lake, but the official did rule it an incompletion before it hit the ground. So it'll just be second and 10 as opposed to a huge turnover.
1: Got a little luck on that one there, Matt.
0: That is a rub the lucky rabbit's foot in the huddle for that call.
1: Mm-mm-mm.
0: Same empty backfield. Hernandez lining up now in the slot to the right. Twins to the right and left. Man in motion. That is Hernandez. Deep motion. Fakes the toss to him.

0: territory.
1: You bet.
0: Or inside their own territory, excuse me. As we're going to get the call in a little bit late. Get up to the line. They got about 7 seconds. They're going to need to hustle here. Four wide receivers to the left. Trent's got everybody set. Blitz coming. Quick throw. It's going to be caught by his receiver. In and out of his hands. Incomplete. Oh, man. Fourth and 10. As they're going to have to send out the special teams unit once again. And to be fair, don't presume that it's going to be a punt after what we saw earlier in this game.
1: Ah, good point, Matt.
0: 9:31 to go as Toledo Executive Airport still running smoothly to the west of Lake High School. That's our third plane we've seen take off so far tonight. As the snap is back, and it's going to be a nice line drive kick. That is going to take a nice Fostoria bounce. As it's going to go down to the 23-yard line before it rolls out of bounds. Going to make it first and 10 from the 23. As a little bit of conversation going on between Reimers and number 15 for Fostoria. That's Adonis Ferguson. Seemed to be cordial in nature.
1: It did. It did.
0: Got to correct that. That's for sure.
1: Oh, yeah.
0: So 9:42, 14-14. It's been a tie game so far and a good back and forth, but Lake with an opportunity to take the lead here on this possession.
1: I can't believe it's just 14-14, man, with all the offense we've seen out there tonight.
0: I couldn't agree more. It's just been a wind sprint of a game thus far.
1: Oh, my.
0: So it's going to be twins to the right. Stack backfield to the right as well of Majors. As no apologies, that's Reimers on the QB keeper. Breaks the tackle, still on his feet. Gets it forward as he's going to get past the 30-yard line to the 33, and that should be enough for another first down.
1: Boy, both the team's quarterbacks are elusive. I mean, they don't come down early. He was hit in the backfield and did a little 360 spin and got his shoulders going north and south again, and he did a nice job.
0: We've seen a lot of those 360 spin outs in the game today, that's for sure. Pistol formation for Majors and company. Gets a snap. It'll be a handoff. That's to Rodriguez. Rodriguez breaks the tackle, pushing the pile. Man, that kid is fun to watch run the football. So he gets it to the, I guess about the 40 before forward momentum was stopped. That'll be a gain of 8 on the play. Second down, and we're going to say a pretty long 2. They have it as 3 on the scoreboard. We'll agree with them. Second and 3. An opportunity here for Lake to get the momentum back on their side and be able to retake the lead. T formation in the backfield. Snap, it'll be another inside handoff. Has the blocking, gets forward. He's got the first down and definitely some more as he gets it down to the 49.
1: That counter play's been a good play for him, Matt. They've been averaging 6-7 yards a carry on that. Start out faking the sweep to the left side, and then the lead back comes back towards the quarterback, and they pull the guard. And anyway, it's a good play.
0: Has been quite effective, that's for sure. First and 10, right from midfield. As I think we're going to have our first timeout of the half, timeout taken by Coach Angelone and company. Timeout tonight brought to you by Reinecke Ford in Fostoria. Get your key from Reinecke. As we'll keep it here for the time being, as we did have some scores come in from around the area. As contrary to popular opinion, this is not the only game being played tonight. Could have fooled me on that one. As some of those scores, I'm going to hand it off to you, Tom, on that, if you want to bring in some of those scores from around the area.
1: Yeah, we got Cary 21, Calvert 0. And that's about it, Matt.
0: We got a few more that just popped up on my end. We got Hope Allowed and Upper Sandusky 16-0, Seneca East 7, Bucyrus 0, Colonel Crawford 14, Lucas 7, Mohawk 14-0 over Winford. Some scores for some of the teams that we have primary concern about. Oak Harbor 13-7 over Genoa. Eastwood taking it to Otsego 13-0
1: in
0: their matchup. That one kind of throws me the way Otsego's been playing.
1: You mean just a kidney? What'd they hang on?
0: 60 on Oak Harbor.
1: Gee, many Christmas.
0: 20.

0: 1-3 Lipsick on top against Ada Whitmer. 7-7 against Anthony Wayne. Perrysburg. Oh, Perrysburg taking Northview to the Cleaners. 34-0 already in their match.
1: Oh, boy.
0: So let's get back to this one here. 14-14 with 8:16 to go in the half. Majors under center. Gets a snap. It'll be a handoff. That's up the gut to Rodriguez as he's going to push forward to the 45-yard line. As that'll make it now second down and 5. And I'll tell you what, this Julian Rodriguez kid, he is a stocky-looking player down there. Not the tallest on the field by any means.
1: Yeah.
0: But he can push that pile something fierce.
1: He certainly can.
0: Second and 5 now for Lake, just inside Fostoria territory. Twins to the left this time. We're going to see pistol formation in the backfield. Majors gets the snap. It'll be a handoff as this could be a double pull. Rodriguez with the carry. Breaks the tackle or two. He's going to get the first down, but not too much past that. A gain of about 7 on the play down to the 38-yard line. There are a few things that are quite as terrifying, Tom, as a defensive lineman, you get a free release.
1: Mm-hmm.
0: And all of a sudden you hear footsteps coming from one of the other sides, and you know that pull is a coming. You go from hero to oh no pretty quick.
1: Yes, sir.
0: Empty backfield this time as there'll be another QB keeper as they're going to take
1: nice
0: him down
1: job.
0: In the backfield.
1: Nice job, number 43, Fostoria.
0: That's Welly. We've said his name a few times this season. Or, I'm sorry, Rumschlag, excuse me.
1: Yeah, August Rumschlag.
0: That's August Rumschlag. We've also said his name a few times this season.
1: Mm-hmm. A heck of a job for the sophomore there.
0: Makes it second down and very long 9 here. As we're going to see Lake get into that wishbone stack formation. Good snap will be a fake handoff. Rolling to his right is Majors. Majors looking downfield, looking. Has a man wide open. Has to be caught, brain it in for the huge first down catch.
1: Wow.
0: Oh, flag comes in late. Who's it going to be on? That's the million-dollar question. There was a little bit of extra
1: curriculum. Could be taunting on the...
0: It is going to be taunting.
1: Yeah, I think he held the ball out in the face of the Fostoria defender out there.
0: So will
1: Fostoria will kindly accept the gift.
0: As we're going to wait for the officials on that one, but it does appear to be in the realm of taunting. As to his credit, the receiver on the play, I believe that was... I want to say that was number 14, Hayden Hudelbrinkstein. Just a phenomenal catch downfield.
1: Yeah.
0: Great job, and it was a good first down catch, but if the taunting penalty comes with it, that's going to take 15 yards off of it. They'll still have the first down, but it's going to be a big difference between first and 10 from the 24 versus first and 10 from the 9.
1: Yes. Oh, no doubt. Good call.
0: That's going to be a big one against Lake because that'll push them back, as noted. And I do agree with you. Good call. Nothing wrong with celebrating, but when you do it right into the face of one of the defenders, they're going to call that 9 times out of 10.
1: You bet.
0: So it's now first and 10 from the 25-yard line instead of first and 10 from the 10. As the officials are taking a moment here, as... the Lake coaching staff had a few more extracurriculars they wanted to hash out with them. I'm sure just trying to figure out where they're all going for dinner after the game. I did do some lip reading for a moment there, and what I could see being said was, "Sir, while I understand your call and respect and value your decision, I feel I must disagree." Very polite up here. Lake, let me tell you what.
1: No doubt. Yes, yes.
0: Same formation we saw, stack wing tee. It's going to be an inside handoff again. Breaks a few tackles. He gets it down to the 20-yard line. Yeah, so make it second down and 5 from the 20 with 6:15 to go. It'll be 6 minutes to go in the half at the conclusion of this next play. as, again, quick-moving game.

0: even for the scoring.
1: Mm-hmm.
0: Stack in the backfield once again. Can snap. It'll be QB keeper for Majors. Might be a broken play.
1: Oh, there's a foul. Holding. My gosh. As I can see that from here.
0: I'm usually not one to call out linemen on holding because I truly believe linemen never hold. That guy held.
1: What is it, number 76 there, that tall guy?
0: Yeah, I believe it was 70.
1: Two something.
0: Yeah, 77, Jackson Chase, looks like the junior tackle.
1: Yep, 6'5", junior.
0: Which, my God, 6'5". Hold on.
1: Ooh-wee, I guess.
0: They got some height on this Lake team this year. My goodness.
1: Yeah, they do. They really do.
0: So push them back. It'll make it second down and 14 from the 29-yard line. Majors gets the snap. It'll be a handoff to Rodriguez. Rodriguez has some blocking. Gets lassoed down, and that one very close to a horse collar. They need to be careful with that one.
1: Oh, you betcha.
0: As Jaden Smith was the one who brought him down. So make it third down, and we're going to say about 8, maybe 7. We'll wait on that official spot. 3rd and 7 is what they have.
1: Boy, this has been an offensive game, hasn't it, Matt?
0: Been yards upon yards upon
1: boy,
0: yards.
1: Oh, boy, you're not kidding.
0: 3rd and 7 now from the 22. Pistol formation, twins to the left. Majors gets a snap. It'll be another handoff to Rodriguez. Rodriguez breaks the tackle. Hurdles the guys. He's going to be short of the first down marker, if I'm seeing correctly. Should make it 4th down, and we're going to say about 1, maybe 2.
1: They're going to go for it.
0: Oh, absolutely. And I think the major thing we've seen tonight, Tom, talking about it's been offense heavy. It's been long drives, even when the drives haven't ended in points.
1: Absolutely.
0: So here we go, 4th down and 2. One of Fostoria's specialties. Let's see if they can get some more success on red zone stop. Majors in the pistol, has a man in motion. Loading up the left side of the line, trying to go for a hard snap count, it looks like, as they're going to have to burn a timeout. So they just went for the hard snap. They might do a field goal here.
1: That's entirely possible, Matt.
0: We'll see what they elect to go with. Timeouts once again brought to you by Reinicke Ford in Fostoria. Get your key from Reinicke.
1: Boy, that's tempting, though. 4th and 2.
0: That's really. And you're tied. You don't get the ball to start the second half. It'll be Fostoria's ball to start the second half.
1: Yeah.
0: But, man, you'd be hard-pressed to tell me that the way they've been running the ball, you're going to settle for 3 points.
1: I was going to say, they got to be averaging 7-8 yards per carry.
0: And Rodriguez by himself has got to be close to 100 yards at this point.
1: Yeah.
0: So we'll see what happens. I mean, it looks like Coach Angelone is reading that they're going to go for it as well, keeping the defense out there.
1: Mm.
0: Not seeing a hands team or a blocking team out there, so see what they come up with. It'll be 4th down and 2 from the Fostoria 17-yard line. If any of you just joining us, a sentence we didn't think we'd ever say out loud this season, Fostoria has been in the lead at multiple points of this game.
1: Yeah.
0: And score currently tied up at 14, but Lake with the ball here, 4th down and 2. You see twins formation to the right. Julian Rodriguez in the backfield, the pistol behind Majors. Just had a hard snap count attempt. Can be a handoff to Rodriguez. Rodriguez, he's got the first down and a little bit more as he was just able to slip past the defenders.
1: Still going.
0: Still rumbling as he finally is brought down at the 10-yard line. As they'll get the first down, make it 1st and goal now from the 10. And again, Julian Rodriguez, he is just fun to watch. Listed in the program at 5'7", 185 pounds. And I think all 185 of those pounds are just angry running.
1: Oh, yes.
0: Just label it under run angry. Majors under center, stack formation again. It's going to be a toss. As they're going to try and get to the outside, they got room to run. 3-2-1 into the end zone. Touchdown, Lake. They retake the lead here with 3:47 to go in the half. Score now stands 20-14 on the Ropey Corporation scoreboard. And we'll see what Fostoria can do as a response. We await the point after try.

0: As I want to say that was Zavarius Keaton. I could be wrong on that for the touchdown handoff. As we await the point after now from Lake. Taking their time. Snap is back. Hold is good. Kick is up, and it is going to be good. So make it 21-14. Lake back in the lead as we step aside for a quick timeout on ESPN 1430 AM, 105.7 FM, WFOB.
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0: Hernandez and Sanders back to return for Fostoria on this Dr. Ryan Kinn kickoff. 21-14, Lake now in the lead. It's going to be a pooch kick, and that is going to be caught by one of the return men. Hold on, we got some room to run. Got some blocks.
3: Boy.
0: Jumping to his feet. 20. Just tripped up is Lamont Johnson, as that was a pooch kick.
3: Oh, my goodness.
0: Lamont Johnson hit the boom hammer on a stiff arm there.
3: Oh, he certainly did.
0: Then had the sideline and almost took it the distance. Finally got tripped up. Huge pursuit angle save there by Lake.
3: Wow.
0: This is now first and 10 from the 14-yard line. And I got to tell you, I mean, the Fostoria coaches are in the booth next to us in the other room. Before the game, they said, hopefully we'll give you guys something good tonight. When they come out, we're going to be like, good job. Pistol formation for Boston Trent. Man in motion, that's Alecki Sanders. Good snaps, going to be a toss to Jaden Smith. Smith has a little bit of block. He runs into the pile. He's going to push the pile just a little bit forward. It may be a gain of 3 on the play. This will be second down, and we're going to say 7 from the 11-yard line. And you know, we talk about it year after year. It's been a hard road for Coach Angelone and this team.
3: Oh, yeah.
0: Trying to build the culture up, and it's you see these flashes, and then you get to a game like this where it's like, you know what, you see it put together, and it really is a sight to see.
3: Oh, no question about it. I know that, you know, they took it very serious in the weight room over the off season, and, you know, got some leadership going in there by the seniors, and, you know, that's what you need.
0: Pistol formation, twins to the right. It's going to be a handoff. That's Hernandez. Hernandez pushing forward. Does he get into the end zone? Oh, just short.
3: Oh, yeah.
0: Just short of the end zone there. He's going to make it first and goal now, though, from the 3-yard line. Ken, I'm just floored by what we're seeing from this Fostoria team. Something about coming to Lake High School brings out the best in this team.
3: I tell you, it surely does, Matt.
0: Just play all of them here.
3: That's right.
0: This is a playoff team if they play a game here. It's going to be Johnson in the backfield at Wildcat. As a guy getting the call, as there was going to be a timeout called, as Coach Angelo was screaming for it, but the officials didn't see it. So they are going to wave off the delay of game. As that was a nail biter there, as Coach Angelo trying to get one of the officials' attention.
3: Mm-hmm.
0: Unable to do so, but it looks like we're going to keep it here for the time being. Got 2:04 to go.